0: Chan got traded and Brandon Carlo got traded, and they moved on from some of these long-term players, and they got good value for them. And so the question was, do you use those extra first-round picks to draft and develop and wait, 3, 4 years maybe for some of those guys to show up? Or do you try to step on the accelerator a little bit? And I think that's what the trade was, for Peterka, is rather than wait 2 or 3 years for a first-round pick to make it to the show, let's bring in a guy that we know can do it, that we feel still has some positive upside to his game. There's no doubt in my mind that when you're playing, and he already has seen some time, and I would imagine later on this season we'll see more time along with David Pastrnak. We'll see more time on power play units than he was getting in Utah. Now you're talking about, a potential 30-plus goal scorer, and adding on to a team that already had Pastrnak and Morgan Geekie, who had 39 last year, and Pavel Zacha, who had 30 goals last year for the first time in his career. It gives you a lot of weapons and a lot of options for Marco Sturm to go to when they really need some offense.
1: Jeremy Swayman, as expected, is looking quite in good form to start off the season. What have you been seeing with him?
0: Yeah, he's just, we saw it all last year. His numbers weren't spectacular at all when you look at them. It was like a 2.7 and change goals against average. It doesn't jump off the page at you, but if you watched him night in, night out, and the analytics numbers kind of bared it out, that he faced more high danger chances than just about any starting goalie in the league. Defensively in front of him, they just weren't as strong as they had hoped. And he kept them in a lot of games, and he won a lot of games for them almost single-handedly last year. You hope you don't have to count on him quite as much this year, but you can tell that he's feeling good. He's feeling at the top of his game because he's making saves that shouldn't look easy. And, that's when you kind of know that when he's really kind of plugged in and ready to go is, you go back a couple of games ago against Utah, he faced some really stiff chances early on in that game and held the serve, got the players going in front of him, and they wound up blowing out the Mammoth despite the fact they gave up 30, I think it was 37 shots and, some real big point blank chances. Swayman never faltered in that game and, really hasn't in the early part of the season. If he keeps that up, the guys, the confidence level in front of him continues to rise. It can mean nothing but good things.
1: What are some questions that you're still waiting to have answered about this team as we're obviously very young into the season?
0: Yeah, I think, Marco has mixed and matched the lines a little bit here. I think trying to figure out where Peterka fits best. The last game he had him, and it looks like again will tonight, had him playing with a couple of young kids in Minton and Husnadinov. The addition of speed to that pairing paid dividends against Philadelphia. They came away. Peterka had a couple of assists. Minton had a 3-point game. Husnadinov got his first goal of the year. I think that's a potentially exciting combo to watch. Three guys who are 24 years of age or younger, all put together. Putting Geekie with Pastrnak and Zacha, that's a unit that has had success in the past, and they kind of went back to that because I think Pastrnak got off to a little bit of a slow start. Geekie didn't have any points in the first 3 or 4 games, and so kind of gets them all going and gets them into a spot of comfort. I asked Morgan Geekie that after the game the other day, and he said, "Yeah, we know each other so well, and and there's that comfort zone that we've entered with each other where you don't even have to think about it." And so, I think that's part of it. I think now coming into this game, Charlie McAvoy gets in for the first time after his 6-game suspension. Now the question is, which two defensemen sit night in, night out? Because they've got eight, and they've got a couple more down in the American Hockey League who are legit NHL defensemen. They're very deep there. But there's going to be a couple of guys watching from the press box every night. And so the level of competition and the decisions that the coaching staff and front office are going to have to make are going to be really interesting to watch here in the next few weeks.
1: This is a little more off ice, but out here in San Jose, there is a continual storyline about the Boston West mentality.

0: Mike Sullivan has surrounded himself with BU Terriers. It's great. As a guy who called a number of Hockey East games and worked at Boston College for a couple of years, and it's fun to see those guys, and whether they be guys who grew up in our area or guys who went to college in our area, or in the case of a guy like Will Smith, both. It's awesome to see that Boston influence out here on the West.
1: What is your perception of the Sharks as you head into this game?
0: Really interested to kind of see where they are. We don't get to see them enough. It obviously, with the late starts and only playing each other twice a year. So I'm interested to kind of see, to compare what we've seen from them in the last year or two to where they are now. I have to assume, expectations are that this needs to be a playoff team this year, right? They need to start taking those bigger steps forward. And, I'm intrigued to see, what they've got, how the development continues on guys like Celebrini and Smith. And so, seeing them in person's a good gauge for kind of where they have come here in the last couple of years.
1: What are you watching for out of the Bruins in the first 10 minutes?
0: First 10 minutes, I would say, where are they at defensively tonight? Is McAvoy come bursting out of the gate? I think Marco Sturm told us this morning he's going to pair him up with Hampus Lindholm tonight, which probably won't be all that normal. But he said, putting him with a veteran presence like Lindholm maybe calms him down a little bit, because I think he feels like Charlie's going to be kind of shot out of the cannon and come out and try to impact the game right away. And so we'll kind of see where his game is at and how all that fits together, because when the Bruins are playing solid defensively, it really does open things up at the other end and allow them to play at their best 200 feet. So we'll see kind of where they are defensively and whether they can slow things down here against San Jose.
1: Well, Ryan, I will let you know go because I know you've got stuff to do, but I appreciate your time and I'll see you at SAP Center in a little while, all right?
0: Sounds good, Ted. Thanks.
1: Again, that is Ryan Johnston, the voice of the Bruins, joining us here on the Sharks Audio Network. I was out at practice yesterday for the Sharks, and vibes were high. Everybody just seemed to be in a very, very good mood. Everybody was excited for what was about to happen next for the team. It felt like they were, figuring things out, not worried about the loss to Edmonton, as you shouldn't be. You've been through five games of the year. You're 3-2 through five games. That is a 6-4 start to the season, extrapolated over 10 games. That is a 12-8 start over 20 games. You can do this, forever. But the Sharks, in my opinion, are trending in the right direction. They're not going to win every game. They're not always going to be capable of beating a team like Edmonton. And also, the Sharks are still growing into themselves as a team. They're not established the same way as Edmonton is, like a Colorado, like a Dallas, et cetera, et cetera, et cetera. And that was, kind of the thesis of what I went over on the last Morning Tide. It was losses to contenders, beating pretenders. And that's kind of where the Sharks are right now, is like they can beat the teams that are not the ultra top tier competition. Now, they might be able to beat the ultra top tier competition, but there are two losses, Dallas and Edmonton, are against teams that are fully in that contending window. So again, I'm not worried about it too much. Before I get out of here, I wanted to give you a little cut from the chat that Dan and I did yesterday after Sharks practice, and we were talking about what we've seen from the team up to this point and looking ahead to the game against the Bruins.
2: It's always a great matchup, historically speaking. Of course, you've got that Boston area connection within the Sharks organization that goes through so many levels. John McCarthy, head coach of the Barracuda, went to Boston University. Mike Greer, general manager of the team, went to Boston University. Macklin Celebrini, BU. Will Smith, BC. Mm-hmm. There's so much of that. That's where it starts in many respects, to get the juices flowing. But historically speaking, what you're talking about is something. We've had some crazy games in the history of the team between the Sharks and the Bruins, and I think that we're going to get the same thing. The Boston Bruins are a hardworking team. They're a team that gives you all they've got. They take on the personality of their coach, Marco Sturm, very, very well, and just so happens that Charlie McAvoy is probably back in the lineup with the Sharks and the Bruins, so that's another factor, and he's a very dynamic player. So you get all those things working together. You get Celebrini just coming back and all the attention. The only thing is that even though the game is nationally televised, it's going to be 11 o'clock at night in Boston. So I guess the fans are going to have to stay up a little bit later out there.
3: I think they will stay up late. Those Boston fans are usually good for that. We saw that some of the lines did get shifted up here today. It looks like

0: Igor Chernyshov is going to be playing on that top line potentially with Mac and Will. That's a combination that I've been wanting to see for a while. What would you expect to see with that?
1: I think it's great. I think that they've had a lot of chemistry together. The big thing that Chernyshov has is he's got speed with power.
0: Yeah.
1: He's got that power, and he's not afraid to go right to the net. Mm-hmm. And I think that's the kind of thing that in a game like – one thing that they didn't do as well in against Edmonton, I thought, was kind of control the middle of the ice. The Oilers did a really good job in the middle of the ice surface between the dots. Chernyshov can change that up. And so I think the goal for this is to have second and third chances when Celebrini and Smith are out there. That was the idea of putting Marchment there in the beginning of the year. Now they're trying it with Chernyshov. He's a right shot coming off that left wing board. So that makes things a little bit harder on the right side of the Bruins defense.
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4: Michael Bisa line here with Celebrini. Celebrini coming out of the box, cutting behind the net. Centering attempt. Knocked away. Macklin and Misa grabbing the puck. Misa holding it, leaving it for Macklin. Here comes the shot. Score! Clint Celebrini gets his first goal of the year on a dramatic play in the offensive zone just out of the penalty box. Nice exchange with Michael Mesa.
5: It's time for the Sharks Morning Skate with all the latest on San Jose Sharks hockey. 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
1: Festive atmosphere here in this frozen frenzy day in the National Hockey League. Remember, the Sharks have the Boston Bruins as their opponent, which means that the fans in Beantown will have to stay up a little late to watch the game.
6: Yeah, 11:15 body clock start time for the fans in Boston and for the Boston Bruins themselves. It'd be really interesting. A little bit later start for the Sharks, but a very, very late start for the Boston Bruins. And in a day like today, and the Bruins have started out so well. Marco's doing a great job. I'm looking forward to this game. Anytime you're playing an original 16, man, it's a thrill.
1: Well, there's always wild games. You know, the one that comes to mind for me, of course, is the Joe Thornton hat trick game. Marco Sturm, you know, unbelievable. That was Randy's call for it, not mine. I don't remember what I said on that one. I just was shocked it went in.
6: I remember that.
1: Yeah. But there always seems to be something weird that happens in a game against Boston, something that's a little out of the ordinary, maybe a little angrily affecting your team, but whatever it is, it should be a good one. And I have to tell you that the Sharks, back to what you were talking about in Edmonton, you have to look at it this way. They were right there. They were right there in terms of being in the game and proving that they could defend against that team with all that talent on the team. However, there were certain elements that were missing that are typical of a very start of a season. And the good news is the Sharks have already won three games, so they've got a bit of a cushion to deal with some of the problems.
6: Yeah, I think when you look at that game, there was 87 seconds where they didn't do what they were supposed to do. Michael Mesa didn't. First of all, high turnover, and Michael Mesa backcheck. He didn't backcheck. He coasted. And he would, if he would have worked and would have came back hard, he would have had Park Colson. The shot never gets to Askarov, and Askarov should have had it.
1: So you're saying that if Macklin Celebrini were on the ice at that time, he would have backchecked and it would have been fine.
6: I'm not going to compare guys to guys. The other thing was, and Jacob Trouba said it, although it was not a great sort out or read on the 2-on-1 goal where Hormanson got in. Mm-hmm. If Jacob said, if he stays in between the dots, he's fine. So it's 87 seconds. A couple things couldn't do. I didn't think they gave enough shot volume on Tristan Jarry. That was one thing that it was one of Jamal's keys, one of my keys, was test this goaltender, and they didn't do it enough. But you saw a different way that Edmonton played. They held Edmonton to 8 shots. Connor McDavid, Leon Draisaitl, and Bouchard, and gang for 2 periods, 8 shots.
1: That pretty good.
6: The lowest ever in the Connor McDavid era. So you can show that we were talking about they can defend and they will defend. They're going to be better at that. But tonight, I want to see them be better at establishing their offensive game and not trying to force pucks to the middle. Get your forecheck going, get pucks back, get pucks to the net. And just real simplicity. You know me, I'm a simple guy. I'm a simple guy. I'm not very smart. But I do know that if you play simple and you play straight ahead and you play fast, you're going to be a good team. Establish your forecheck game first.
4: Believe it or not, the Sharks are on a little winning streak against the Bruins these last couple of years, and part of that has been goaltending. I seem to remember Yaroslav Askarov making a couple of big saves on David Pastrnak in the most recent game against the Bruins. That's going to be an interesting combination tonight. Pastrnak is now the captain of this team. They're a team that's in transition, but a team that has that same old Bruin quality. They work as hard as anybody else in the league. They're hard to play against. They play tough up the middle. It seems like they haven't changed too much since Terry O'Reilly was playing here.
6: Oh, boy. Remember those days. Yeah. So they've always had a certain identity, and they will play to that. Marco Sturm, Steve Spott, and the guys have done a very good job coaching that team. Yeah, over 100 points last year. They did a fantastic job coming in. They still are a team in transition, but they're still expected to win in Boston. They're still expected, at this point of the year, every team expects they're going to win. So with the Sharks, they know that they're going to go up against a good opponent, one that's going to test them. And so tonight is going to be an opportunity for the Sharks to bounce back from, as we talked about, an okay game, improve on what they were lacking last game. But overall, just that moment of playing another original 16, being the final game of the day, 32 teams playing the 16th game of the 16 games, they should rise to this occasion. There's going to be a lot of eyes on them tonight.
4: What do you make of the whole idea of the frozen frenzy? Get all 32 teams playing, stagger the games, and figure it out. The question I have about it is, why on a Tuesday? October makes sense, but why on a Tuesday instead of maybe a Saturday, so you have afternoon action? The other day you could do it. You have to do it in a limited way, in my opinion, but the other way you could do it is right before the trade deadline, to do it that day.
6: Wow.
4: Because you do it that day, everything is at stake. It's the last look before the trade deadline. And the other factor is that it's in that little sweet spot between the end of the Super Bowl and the start of Major League Baseball season. This is an idea.
6: Call Mr. Bettman. I'm sure he'll take your call. You're a Hall of Famer.
4: He does take my calls.
6: You're a Hall of Famer. You should give him a call. He won't take mine, but give him yours.
4: All right. So what is it about the Sharks' line changes that are going to help? Looks like Igor Chernyshov, who is so powerful and seems to have such simpatica with Macklin Celebrini, is back with Macklin and Will. That would put Colin Graf on the so-called fourth line. Looks like Barkley Goodrow is going to play here.
6: Yeah.
4: He didn't practice yesterday. He was a little under the weather, but looks pretty good this morning. So he would play with Ostapchuk and Graf. And that kind of changes the dynamics of this a little bit.
6: I like, there's nothing gets more of a workout during a season for coaches than the whiteboard and lines. Coaches put them up. We discuss it forever. We talk about it forever. We mix guys in and out. What you're looking for is, like you talked about, simpatico. You're looking for some sort of connection, some sort of chemistry. They have the benefit of knowing that Cherny has played with Mac and Will and had some very good success doing that. They've changed it where you've got a second line that is going to be a little bit quicker. And the third and fourth lines are going to do what they do. I did like Wennberg's line for the first games because it was kind of a shutdown line. But they weren't able to create much offense. And they should be because they're all good offensive players. So they're going to maybe see if they can balance out the offensive push a little bit more.
4: What I like is they've got Stenberg and Misa together, and they look so good just in the way they think about the game together that I think that could be really exciting. And they throw Kiefer Sherwood in there for a little, shall we say, protection for the young kids, especially against a physically oriented team like Boston.
6: But also, Kiefer can score. He scored 20 goals last year. He's offensively, he's very good. So that helps him. That's why I was saying that second line is now you got a little bit more offensive pop.
4: I want to talk about James Hagans. He's a first-round draft pick of this Boston Bruin team. Made his NHL debut last year. Played a little bit in Providence. Played a little bit at Boston College. He's not a big guy, but he is extremely skilled and very, very smart. And so far, he's off to a decent start. He's playing in a line with Elias Lindholm, who's a pretty good center iceman. I think that could be the wild card group for the Bruins today.
6: Lindholm's such a smart player. And Hagan is it's a good move by Marco, put a young guy, young skilled guy with another older, skilled, smarter player. And, it's what good teams, smart teams have been doing is bringing guys along, but you've got to make sure you've got somebody to help guide them on the ice, not just off the ice, but on the ice as well. So I think you're right. That's a tough line. But when you look at for the Sharks, Last game, you saw Ryan Warsawski match a little bit. He's not a big matcher, especially during the regular season. He prefers to concentrate on his team and what they do and how they have to be improved. So, to me, this is an indication. I always look at Mac and Will in this game above Boston because where they played college and how much it means to them and how well they played last year against the Bruins. Those are the two guys I'm really interested in seeing if. Because Will didn't have a very good game Saturday.
7: No.
6: Yeah, and Macklin was okay. I'm looking for them to both bounce tonight.
4: On the Bruins side, Charlie McAvoy is going to be back in the lineup, so there's your crisis point for the evening. He'll play alongside Hampus Lindholm, and that means Will Borgen, acquired from the Rangers in the offseason, plays with Nikita Zadorov, that big guy in defense that's going to be a factor in tonight's game. Should be a big one. We're on the air starting at 7:30. Pacific time. It's an 8 o'clock face-off. Of course, it'll be about 8:20 by the time they drop the puck. 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And tune in for this reason. JD55, Jason Demers, is going to be in the house. Until then, that's the Morning Skate today.
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1: Our spotlight guest today is a new assistant coach for the San Jose Sharks, Jeff Ulmer, who has had a varied and lengthy professional career with a variety of organizations. But Jeff, I want to start our conversation, first of all, by saying welcome to San Jose. But number two, you are part of a lot of hockey traditions. I want to start with the Notre Dame Hounds at Wilcox, Saskatchewan, moving on to North Dakota. Just tell us about where you got your hockey started and how you got attached to these great traditional programs.
2: Yeah, I grew up in Wilcox, Saskatchewan. Like you said, it's Notre Dame is a big hockey hotbed up there. And my father, Dennis, worked for Notre Dame for 30 years. He was a teacher, he was a coach, mayor, everything for that town. And so I grew up in that small town watching all of the legends come through Notre Dame: Rod Brind'Amour, Curtis Joseph, Wendell Clark, Vinny LeCavalier, and Brad Richards. I had the chance to go to school with there. And so just a lot of big-time hockey players ended up with great careers. And so even growing up, I'd always wanted to, you know, play on the junior team there and make it as far as I could that way. And grew up in that small town of 200 people, watching all these legends play, and I had the chance to play junior hockey there. And like you mentioned, got a scholarship to go play at North Dakota. And then after that, graduated there, and then went on to play quite a bit of pro hockey, and now I'm here in San Jose. So, like you mentioned, two great programs, and both fortunately I had the chance to play with and be at.
1: Well, back when I was broadcasting college hockey, Dean Blaze was actually doing color commentary on the radio in Grand Forks, but he obviously was the head coach. Scott Sandelin was the assistant coach. Give us an idea of a little taste of what the tradition at North Dakota is all about.
2: Yeah, you always I grew up, like you had mentioned, going there and watching my father's teams when he was the coach at Notre Dame. He would take his Bantam team, which is the U-15s, and go and watch a series there and just see the tradition and see the energy and the life in the building. And so I would be the water boy, you know, for those teams, or a stick boy or whatever, and go watch those games. And so I had always wanted to go there. And then my first year playing junior hockey, accepted the tryout, or whatever it is, the fly down to go view the college, and really wanted to go there. And that was the only one I ever took. I was scouted by quite a few, but really wanted to go there. And like you mentioned, Dean Blaze was the coach there. Really, really gritty, hard coach, and really demanded hard work. And I think I learned a lot as far as work ethic in those 4 years at North Dakota. And the tradition there, like you had also mentioned, is it's one of the top college hockey programs. And for good reason. They get a lot of players. They recruit well. Obviously, the building now and everything with the organization, with the school there. It's just the tradition there. It really meant a lot to me at the time, and still does. And I think everybody that goes through there is proud to be a member of the Fighting Sioux, now the Fighting Hawks.
1: Related to all of that, obviously, is the fact that your brother Jason also played there, and so you guys obviously grew up playing together. What was it like to have a brother that also extended his career to that high of a level?
2: Yeah, that was really neat for me to get a chance. He came in as a freshman when I was a sophomore, so I got to play three seasons alongside him on the same line quite often as well, which was special for me, and to win together was very special also. I ended up winning the first year when he was a freshman. I was a sophomore. We won the national title, then he ended up winning it again the year after I'd left. So he had two, I had one, but that was special. And then I got a chance to play pro against him in the American Hockey League and over in Europe as well. So that was special for us. We got some good pictures of that and definitely some good memories. So yeah, we played, I think he played 15 seasons. I played 19. We played a long time. And especially over in Europe, it was special to play against each other and kind of meet up for some breaks over there and stuff like that. Was a lot of fun.
1: But you're a poster child for really what being a professional athlete is all about, because what was it, 24 teams you played for? Do you have all the jerseys?
2: I have a lot of them, actually. My wife and I just mounted a bunch of them or hung them up in my office here in San Jose the other day, and it's amazing. Just to look at them. At the time, I loved it, though. I loved going to the different organizations. I know it's special. Guys like, you know, Patty Marleau and Jumbo and all these guys that play for the same team for their career is great, and that's special too. I liked learning new cultures and different languages and just seeing the different organizations, how they work, and you know, going back there, I liked to just meet new people and have new experiences, and that's something that I'm always going to remember. 13 countries, I think it was 13 leagues, 11 different countries or something like that. It's a lot for sure, and it's a lot of packing and unpacking, but the memories, I mean, you'll take forever. It's great.
1: But talking about tradition, your National Hockey League career, although short, was with a very traditional team, the New York Rangers. The very first game you ever played was against the Montreal Canadiens. Mark Messier and Adam Graves, if I'm not mistaken, were on your line. So that reminds me of one of my old broadcast partners, Jamie Baker, who came from St. Lawrence University, as I did, went to the Quebec Nordiques organization, and his first NHL game, they put him on the wing with Michel Goulet and Joe Sakic. So there you go. That must have been an amazing moment.
2: Yeah, I didn't even know if I was going to play. I had gotten there. It was kind of a surprise to get called up. Got there and was very surprised in the morning skate. I thought I was going to play center with Theo Fleury and I think it was Sandy McCarthy or somebody else, maybe Mike York or something like that. And then right before warm-up, Ron Lowe was our coach, and he came in and said, actually, you are playing, you know, this guy's out, you're in, and you're going to play on the wing with Mess and Gravy, he had said at the time. And so I didn't have time to get nervous. I didn't have time to think about it or overthink about it. But it was neat. We started the game, and so I got the on the blue line for the anthems and that. So that was a special time. I just remember it being so hot in MSG, and I had traveled the day before. But you kind of forget about that once the game gets going. And yeah, for sure, I was fortunate and lucky to be a part of that story tradition of the Rangers also.
1: So in the morning, you didn't think you were playing, or you didn't know?
2: I didn't know. No, he had said, well, they were still going through some things, and I thought there was a good chance that I was going to play, but there was a couple guys dinged up, and I think my versatility helped a little bit that I could play center and play the wing, and so they had me warm up with a line, but they weren't really sure if somebody was going to play or not, and I ended up, fortunately for me, it worked out in my favor.
1: Did you skate hard in the morning skate that day?
2: I sure did. Every practice when I was up there at first, especially, you're kind of, you know, you're happy to be there, and it feels like you just have to, you know, give your best at all times, which you should do nonetheless everywhere. But it was a special feeling and just a different feel, especially being up in MSG.
1: But the other part of it is you didn't have time to think about it, as you said. And I remember a story here in San Jose at the Cow Palace back when the Sharks played there. I watched Brian Butzy Erickson skate as hard as you could imagine for at least an hour after practice. Somebody got sick in the afternoon. He had to go in, and I'm thinking, he's not going to have anything left in the third period. Guess what? He scored 2 goals in the third period.
2: Yeah, it happens like that sometimes, too. As coaches, too, sometimes, especially at the American League level, I've learned in the last few years, being a coach there, you can skate guys in the morning, and then so many things can happen with call-ups and injuries and such like that. I've seen guys, we've skated for, like you mentioned, 30, 40 minutes, and then it just turns out someone gets called up and they're in. So anything can happen in this game, and fortunately for me, that was ended up in the lineup, which was good.
1: Well, Adam Graves was certainly the first San Jose Shark eventually that you started to get hooked up with. And I'm looking at your career, and you keep bumping into all kinds of people from different backgrounds. I suppose that's the case if you play for 24 teams. But first NHL goal coming for the Rangers, and it was in a victory, and it came against Dominik Hasek, of all people. Talk us through your first goal, if you remember it. Did it bounce off of your leg, and you tell everybody it went top corner?
2: You're almost right on there, actually. You know what? My coach at the time, Ron Lowe, had said, you know what? Hit everybody when you're out there. Be as physical as you can. You can skate, so just make sure you're finishing checks. And then when you go to the net, make sure you stop. And so you might play left wing. You might play right wing. You can play center. And so I think I was playing left wing in my second game. I think I played right wing the first game, and I could play center. And I just remember it was a shot on the net, and I was playing left wing as a right-hand shot and went to the back post and stopped, and it actually went off Hasek's pad, and then it did hit me in the shin pad, but I did have two or three whacks at it, and I was staying there until it went in, and it on about the third whack it went in. So it's a good lesson to teach players now, and just what he had told me at the time, the coach, was, you know, go hard to the net, be around there, and basically I cleaned up my own rebound, which was good. And obviously it was an exciting time. I think we got thumped in the game. I think that was the third goal in a 6-3 or 6-2 loss or something. But yeah, something you'll always have with you. I still have the first goal plaque there from the Rangers that I look upon, you know, every once in a while in my office, which is great. But yeah, memories long time ago, but one that I won't forget.
1: Well, you had three career goals. Your second one came on the road in Columbus, and one of the guys who got an assist on that was Manny Malhotra, who, of course, with the Vancouver Canucks organization, you'd later hook up with him, but he's another ex-Shark that has spent some time in San Jose. So you've got a lot of people that can tell you all about this city.
2: Yeah, great guy. He was a really good teammate, and Manny is actually the head coach in Abbotsford for this year, where I was had signed for a couple more years before the Sharks called me to interview for this, so I was excited to get back with him. Great guy, really good teammate, and yeah, another good former Ranger.
1: One of the reasons why I think that you might have been inserted and recalled at that time was because of Ron Lowe, because he already knew you. You played for him in Houston, did you not? So I want to talk about that issue of trust between coach and player, the fact that that is so important, it seems, in any player's career.
2: Yeah, Ron was an honest, hard guy, but really, really honest, and he'd kind of lay it out for you what he wanted, and I think he was fair in that way. You knew what was expected of you, so I think you came in, he got to know you a little bit, he said, okay, this is what we want from you. If you do this, you're going to play. If you don't, you probably won't. He laid it out for me, be as physical as you can, and up until that point, I tried to kind of be a skilled player, and he kind of instilled that physicality. He said, well, you have pretty good size, you should be hitting everybody, you can skate, you can really shoot, so I want you to shoot the puck, I want you to hit people, be a little bit pesty and whatever. And I think that had I not played like that for him in Houston, I wouldn't have signed with the Rangers the next year when he got the job, and I may have made it another way, but I wouldn't have played for the Rangers for him had I not shown him that I could do what he asked of me. So I think it's important, the clarity between coach and player, the honesty, and I think I learned that in that situation. And having been on the other side of it, like you mentioned, being the player, you know, playing in a certain style for the coach definitely helps, and showing that you can play different roles, I think, helped me in being versatile, being more of a checker, and then ended up making the NHL through that route rather than being more of a skilled guy.
1: But also playing 19 years and playing for all of those teams, 24 in your professional career in North America and in Europe, you have to have a unique kind of understanding of that guy that's sort of a borderline player, the guy that's really good in the American Hockey League. And then he gets recalled, and he's a top-line guy there, and then they're asking him to be on the fourth line and penalty killer, or they're giving him two shifts and then sending him back to the AHL. Don't you think you understand that person's psyche more than maybe most other people?
2: For sure. I think that's one of the things that I think has really helped me in being in those different situations. Like signing with the Rangers, we didn't have a ton of prospects in that time. So I think I was a prospect for them in, you know, the fact that I was probably going to get a chance to play some games, and that was good. But then I had to kind of work my way back up, being undrafted, go to the American League, kind of prove that you kind of can play that style, play a top couple line role in the American League. But then when you get called up, you know, remember those checking habits and being on the top of the puck and on the right side of the puck, and make sure you finish checks and then reload, track, get back, be physical. And then the versatility definitely helps. And I think that's something that can really help players nowadays, is being, you know, being able to play the wing if you're a centerman, being able to take some faceoffs if you're a winger, play in different situations, kill some penalties. If you're not going to be on the top power play unit, you got to make sure that you can kill some penalties so you can get out on the ice that way. So I think it's important to kind of be versatile and not kind of be painted with one brush as a player.
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1: We're getting to know Jeff Ulmer, assistant coach of the San Jose Sharks, on this edition of Shark Spotlight. you know, looking at all the people you played for, the coaches you played for, I mean, I'm going to go through it. After your time with the Rangers, you ended up going to the American Hockey League, a couple of teams, and finally went over to Europe. But you played for John Paddock. You played for Bruce Cassidy. You played for Rich Chernomaz, who was a very good AHL player in his own right. Jim Hughes, who's got a couple of kids that are pretty good players. And you also played not only with Mark Messier and Adam Graves, but against all of these greats. You know, one of the games that you played, you scored a goal, was the night that Murray Lemieux went crazy for Pittsburgh. But also, you played with people like Peter Forsberg in Sweden. What about what you learned from all of these different players? What is it that crystallizes what makes a player great?
2: Different things with different guys. I think you mentioned some of them, Messier, Graves, over here. But then also over in Europe, like you had mentioned, Peter Forsberg. He was trying to come back from an injury at the time, so it wasn't really the best version of Peter, but just his professionalism, his commitment to being great in practice and after practice really taught me a lot. Puck protection, he would want to, you know, stay out after practice and grab a few of us and be like, hey, let's go do this, and this is what helped me be effective in the NHL level, and that really helped, and that's something that stuck with me, and I teach players now, are things that guys like Peter showed me. Also, Theo Fleury, really good along the wall. For a small guy, you wouldn't think he would be, but really good along the wall, and some of the lessons he taught me, I still remember. And then some of the years in Europe as an older player, in my late 30s even, getting to play with guys like Victor Hedman, Matt Zuccarello, Alexander Barkov, when these guys were 17, 18 years old, their draft years, that was valuable too, because you just see the next wave of players and how good, and especially seeing like Barkov this year win the Stanley Cup and how far he's come. Just being able to play with some of these older players and learn in that way, and then seeing this young generation, this new generation of players that are special in their own right, the Hedmans, the Barkovs, even Zuccarello, can mention him. Just a really different perspective being an older player and seeing the young wave come in. So rewarding to see them have success, and definitely I value the experiences in playing with all those different players.
1: What about the idea that you're now maybe going to coach the sons of guys that you played with? I mean, you know, Nicholas Havlid was one of your teammates in Linköping, and his son is property of the San Jose Sharks, not here at the moment, but what do you think of that?
2: Really cool. He was one of the most, like you mentioned, 24 teams, how many hundred players that is that I've played with. Havlid was one of the most committed players that I played with. So he's obviously got good bloodlines. His father was one of the guys that would straight from practice, he would go and hit the stair climber or something for an hour. Just a crazy, in shape, really committed defenseman. So that's obviously as you keep going along and getting older, you see some of the sons of some of the guys you played with and played against, and it's cool because you can see the similarities between them and remember and give you good fond memories, but also, yeah, it makes you feel a little bit older for sure, but it's rewarding and fun to see.
1: All the talk about young guys like Hedman that you saw very young and players like that probably was around the time when you started to think about coaching, I would imagine, because you were a veteran player. Obviously, you were in Europe. You were certainly having an adventure with all these great places you played in. But was that right around the time when you started to evaluate young players and start to look and watch what the coaches were doing and thinking, maybe I want to do this myself?
2: Yeah, I remember being, I think it was my third or fourth to last season, I think my 15th or 16th season of going over there. And, you know, I was in my late 30s now, and I had never thought about coaching up until that point. And then it just, you kind of, you've been around for so long, you see, you know, the young kids come in, and I'd be 30, whatever it was, 37, 38, and you look over and you got a 17-year-old on your one wing and an 18-year-old or something on the other wing. So you can naturally see that the coach is putting you with, you know, some inexperienced players hoping to gain from your experience. So after practices, I would stay on with guys and, you know, show them some things and just tell them, hey, this is what's worked for me. This might work for you. Let's try and do this. And some of these players, especially the young guys in Europe, they had never been around, you know, high-level coaching or high-level players. And so by the end of my career there in my late 30s, I was no longer in the KHL or the SHL or the Top Finish League or Switzerland. it was the Alps League, the Austrian League, the Danish League. And so these leagues, some of these guys hadn't had top-level coaching. So I kind of took it upon myself to, you know, show them some tips and show them some things that might have worked. Whether it worked or not, I'm not sure, but I'd like to think it did. But, you know, they appreciated it. And then I kind of got the bug in me that, you know what, maybe I should try and do this and help some other players. I think I did like a little bit of a blog type thing where I just put some tips and things for players, and I think that gained a little bit of traction, and then that kind of got my name out there. And my last couple of years, I was just kind of adding things to my resume as I was continuing to play. I was still in shape and could play, you know, even into my 40s. I had just turned 40, I think, and was about to turn 41 when the Coyotes called and kind of offered me a skills position and some hockey ops stuff. And so I was going to continue playing for as long as I could until I got the offer that I wanted outside of playing in professional hockey. And I wanted to add a bunch of things to my resume, but I also wanted to help some young players along. And I feel like I did a pretty good job of that. And I think that prepared me for the next, you know, version of my career, which is now, which is the coaching side.
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1: We're talking to Jeff Ulmer, Sharks assistant coach. And, you know, you talked about moving on to Arizona with the Coyotes. Who did you know in the organization? I suspect that all your years in hockey, you probably knew somebody.
2: Yeah, I knew a few guys, and just from, you know, playing golf in the summers and skating in the summers a little bit. And I think it was Steve Sullivan that contacted me at first. And then I think he had passed my number on to their hockey ops person, and then he called me for a job opportunity. And I just went in, kind of, I was planning on maybe even going back for another year, for year 20, over to Europe. But they called and we talked, and I think they kind of molded a position for me that was, it was a skill development position, but also kind of a coach's assistant, where I did a lot of the skated the injured players and prepared the practice plan for Tockett and his staff there in Arizona for a few years. So that was good for me. And at the time, I had just had my first daughter. She was one, or just had turned one. So it was kind of time for me to stop taking the family over to Europe and try and get something a little bit more stable and get going on the coaching side, I think. So looking back, it was a good time for me to switch over and quit the playing career and get going on the coaching side, and I'm glad with how it's turned out.
1: Well, since you brought up family, I was going to ask you, how much of this journey was your wife and your family on with you?
2: Yeah, my wife hadn't been out of Canada, the U.S., or I think it was Dominican or something for one vacation, and then she ended up moving to, I think, 8 or 10 different countries with me, from Russia to Finland to Sweden to Switzerland to all these places. So my first daughter, who turns 8 in about 5 days here, she was born overseas. My second to last season, she was born in Glasgow in Scotland. And then I have a 5-year-old also, almost 5, and she was born in Arizona. So they've been with me, you know, for the last few years of playing, for my first daughter, and then the second daughter, just the last, you know, my last two stops in Arizona and then in Abbotsford. But my wife's been a trooper, having to pack and unpack. And yeah, Robin does a lot for the family, for sure, and it's kind of enabled me to chase this dream, and this is the next spot, which I'm very excited for.
1: One thing that certainly had to be a factor in the latter stages, especially in your playing career, was that even though you weren't officially a coach, as you said, you were doing some tips with some of the younger guys, especially in Europe, that hadn't had the coaching yet. That brings up another topic, the idea that in the American Hockey League, John McCarthy's team here with the San Jose Barracuda has a whole group of guys that are, on average, younger than an NCAA team most of the time. But you have one or two guys that have a little bit of experience that go there with the right attitude and are able to be good mentors for these guys. Tell us about the importance of that in your mind.
2: You need that. I think it's tough. The guys go through college, they go through junior, but there's never really that, you know, that experienced player, because they're all around the same age. So I think it's important that you have some guys that have been through it. They've been in the situation where they're prospects, and then they've been in the situation where they're kind of, you know, a little bit older, and they got the new young wave coming in and pushing them. And so how do they react to that? Because it changes. It, you know, when you're a fresh-faced kid that's, you know, a big-time prospect, you're going to get a lot of opportunities. And then all of a sudden, you know, the next year there's two or three more guys coming to push you. And so it's how do you react in those situations? What can you gain from that experience of now being pushed? I mean, you've got to still stay in shape and have that drive that you had as a rookie. And I think it helps to have these older guys that have been through that and been on the other side of it and experienced that. And, you know, J-Mac and his staff, and I've seen it in the past too. It's very beneficial to have these older guys. And like I mentioned, you know, playing with guys like Adam Graves, like you mentioned, and Peter Forsberg and these guys, that it's a similar situation where they can, you know, share what they've learned, and it's valuable. You always take the credibility from an older player, and the experience factor is definitely beneficial for young players.
1: And of course, you know J-Mac and the staff, and you know TechSU Arena and all that because of your 3 years with Abbotsford, where Justin Bailey spent a little bit of time, obviously. Tell us about transiting from being in player development with the Coyotes organization and then getting involved in the day-to-day coaching aspects with Abbotsford.
2: I loved it. I loved the the skill development and player development was good at the time to kind of get in and see the different areas of how NHL hockey and the hockey operations works. For me, having played for so long and, you know, over 1,000 games as a player, it was just I was so used to being in the mix and being on the bench and being kind of in the decision-making stage, and being able to run a special team was valuable for me, and working with the forwards, I still got that development side. I still got the skill development side because I love to do that. I do that after practice and before practice anyways. But just being in the mix and in the heat of the action and having to make decisions, and, you know, now you have the goalie pulled, and just the strategy of that, in my character and being such a sports fan and being in the mix, and that I missed that a little bit with just the skill development and the player development. So being on the side now where you're on the bench and you're in the heat of the moment, I think that was very valuable to me, and I love the part of that and the competition and the strategy. And I love the last few years, and I'm looking forward to doing that here in San Jose.
1: We're talking to Jeff Ulmer, Sharks assistant coach. And being a sports fan and growing up in Saskatchewan, you probably had to at least maybe peek at the Saskatchewan Rough Riders every once in a while in the CFL. But who are your favorite hockey teams growing up?
2: Well, we were close to Calgary. You know, I think it's 6 hours each way from between Winnipeg and Calgary. So there isn't an NHL team, obviously, in Saskatchewan, so there are the Rough Riders, so a lot of people are fans there. But I was a hockey fan. Actually, I grew up, the Oilers were good back in the early 80s, obviously, and when I was I was born in the late 70s, but I was still a Red Wings fan. I liked Steve Yzerman. He was my favorite player, so I followed the Red Wings and loved the Red Wings. And then they had the Russian Five, and they were really just kind of fascinating to watch, so for me, growing up as a Red Wings fan, it was great. And then I actually got the chance to play against them when I was with the Rangers, which was really cool. So, Red Wings for me was my team.
1: Also had to be pretty cool that in the heyday of the Oilers, Marc Messier obviously was one of the critical people. And then you played with him. That had to be something special.
2: Yeah, that was great. And it was neat that Glenn Anderson was around too. I'm not sure. I didn't play with him, but he was around to some of the home games. So I got to hang out with him if I went out for dinner or something with Messier a few times. So that was kind of neat. But yeah, it's kind of when you get up there and, you know, you're playing with a legend like that, you kind of forget about it after a while. But definitely the first few times he was probably sick of me asking him questions for sure.
1: Jeff Ulmer is with us, new Sharks assistant coach. And before we get to your role today, I'm looking at all these teams, and you played in some amazing cities in some interesting leagues. The Alps League was kind of a unification of several of the smaller leagues, and that's the team you played with last in your pro playing career. Did you have a favorite place to play? Did you have a favorite city?
2: They're all so unique. In speaking about the Alps, it was... There's memories I have from each spot. Definitely the Alps League was the memory I have is just on the bus driving up the mountains. Like you're winding up these mountains to go play at the top of a ski hill, basically. And then you wind down after. So you definitely don't want to look out the window if you get a little queasy with the bus trips. So that was something there. Switzerland's beautiful, really cool country to live in. I loved that. Obviously Russia was good with the paydays, but other than that, I wasn't huge fan. I loved Sweden and Finland, really, really similar to living in Canada. And then Germany, Austria, I learned how to speak German, took some classes, so that really helped me in those cities. And living there was very similar to living over here in North America. So I would say those were some of the highlights of my playing time in Europe.
1: So Ryan Warsawski is the boss behind the bench, and he obviously has some ideas as to what he wants his assistant coaches to do. What are you going to be doing mostly with the San Jose Sharks organization?
2: I think that's still kind of evolving. I think I'd spoken to Wars, obviously, in our interview process. It was really impressive. He's a really impressive guy, really smart guy. Really kind of motivated me to win this position and be a part of it. And I had mentioned to him, I'm, you know, willing to do whatever it is. And I know that's a cliche, but I've said that to him directly. And I think, you know, at first it's going to be, you know, some of the face-off stuff, a little bit of neutral zone, some overtime stuff. And development's obviously going to be a huge part of what I do. I think we all know some of the players that are coming in on the forward side especially. And I think the importance of working with these guys and making sure that we develop them and to be, you know, great players and also great teammates and big character guys, which they are, is going to be a big part of my day-to-day focus as well. So I think, you know, and then helping out on the special teams, I think would be something that I would be looked upon to do. But literally, you know, I know I said it in my interview process and say it to people, I'm willing to do whatever it is to help the staff, and excited about it, and yeah, really, really excited to get going.
1: It's kind of interesting because through my years in pro hockey, American Hockey League, NHL here, I always remember the balance. Some people say that development equals winning. And then other people say winning equals development. And it's kind of a combination of both. Your job in the NHL is to win. And I wanted to ask about what you're going to have to probably go through with some young guys, whether it's Macklin Celebrini or Will Smith or a player that's not as heralded, to have to be at the NHL level and develop at the same time. It seems like that's a pretty hard thing to do, especially when even if they were star players before, they come to the NHL and they find out that it's not as easy and they're going to have some tough days.
2: Yeah, I think it'll evolve, and it's kind of a moving target. I mean, winning is it's the NHL level. It's a business. It's important that you win, but I also think that it's important to, you know, to get the most, like, how can we develop these young players to be great San Jose Sharks this year also, and not just, you know, 3-4 years down the line. You want them to contribute to the team and be a big part of the team environment and the team culture. Not just, you know, 2-3 years down the road, but how can we, you know, get them to be valuable once they first get here? And that's kind of, you know, things that I look at, and how can we, you know, hit the ground running. And like you mentioned, it's going to be a process for sure. There's going to be some bumps in the road, but there is for veteran players too. So I think it's important. You know, you work with them, you spend time with them, but you have to be prepared to let them, you know, make mistakes, and you know they're going to make a few mistakes, and it's just not to, you know, like you hear, take the stick out of their hands or you know, be too hard on them, but you also have to find that fine line where you can, you know, they don't have a certain set of rules that the other players don't have, so they got to learn within the team and be the best San Jose Sharks that they can be for this season also. So that's an important part of it.
1: Isn't another important thing is during the hard conversations, which you're obviously going to have at times, that this player will respond because he knows that you believe in them?
2: Yeah, I think you have to be personable, you have to be credible, and you have to be honest, and they have to kind of get a feel for what you're like and know that you're genuine in what you're trying to say, because while I haven't been at a level that, you know, Macklin or Will are currently at, obviously they're special players, but at the same time, you have to, you know, believe in what you're teaching them and believe in what you're doing and know that what you're teaching them and coaching them to do is going to, you know, help them in the long run. And I think the quicker that you can be, you know, gain that respect and gain the trust of the player and kind of work as a partnership with them and not just you telling them to do something, I think they have to buy into it and be, you know, it's a partnership. So that's going to be one thing that's going to be a focus for me, is building these relationships and gaining their trust, and then having them, you know, work hard and work hard in yourself too, like bring your work ethic to the table and roll up your sleeves and get with them and see if you can figure out a way that they can contribute immediately.
1: We're really excited for all of this to happen. We really appreciate the time you gave us today, and thanks for the insight, and we wish you the very best.
2: Thanks, Dan. Excited to get started.
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1: We're in the spotlight with Michael Mesa, promising forward for the San Jose Sharks. Michael, you've spent a full season in the National Hockey League. You've had a lot of experiences. What was the thing that you learned the most?
2: I think you're the play off the puck. What you're doing away from the puck, I think it's important on the ice. And then I think in general, just the little habits you have to have every day, coming to the rink ready to work. And, overall, it was a fun year, and I learned a lot, so it was good.
1: Well, you're working with a couple of the other young stars in the game, in Macklin Celebrinian and Will Smith. What do you see in their game that you can pick up?
2: Yeah, no, they're both obviously great players, and for them, just being around my age helps too. And I think learning stuff from them every day, the way they show up to the rink, how dialed they are, and I think it's great for me to kind of have guys around my age like that I can talk to about stuff. And obviously both great players, so lucky to have them.
1: I want to go back to Oakville, Ontario, your hometown, which has produced a lot of NHL players, Sam Gagne, John Tavares, Vic Hadfield among them. And now you're the latest in that round of players from that community. It's a community that's known for its Ford plant, if I'm not mistaken, and a whole bunch of other things too, healthcare and a suburb of Toronto. But what is it about Oakville, Ontario that lends to so many great players coming out of there?
2: Yeah, no, it's a good question. I mean, I think it's a big hockey town. Like you said, there's been a lot of players to come through here. I think Oakville in general, like their program they run, and a lot of players come through the Oakville Rangers and then get drafted to the OHL and then, further their career out. But for me, growing up here has been great, and being able to train with a lot of good players as well, it's been huge for me. So I'm proud to be from here. It's a great little city.
1: Tell me a little bit about your family. How many are in your family? What do your parents do? Were they involved in the sport of hockey? Give us their lowdown.
3: Yeah, I mean, I just have my older brother, and my parents, they weren't really hockey people growing up. My mom watched a lot of hockey, but a lot of people in my family, cousins, especially cousins, played hockey growing up. So that's kind of where I got it from, was just watching my cousins at a young age and realizing this is the sport I love and what I wanted to do. And I can't thank them enough for how much they've done for me over my career so far. And I'm just trying to get back to them.
1: What do your parents do for a living?
3: My dad is a software engineer, and he works in Toronto, and my mom works for human resources in Hamilton.
1: So obviously your dad being a software engineer, that's perfect for Silicon Valley, right?
3: Yeah, exactly.
1: Tell me a little bit about your brother. I guess with your father being a software engineer, obviously there's a college education background there. Your brother's playing at Penn State. Just give us an idea about the process by which you decided that the OHL was the way for you to go, and that the college hockey option was something that you left aside.
3: Yeah, for me, trying to follow my brother's footsteps a bit. He went to the OHL a year before me, and I wanted to join the OHL. I thought it was the most direct route to development and trying to make the NHL. They've produced the most NHL players to this day, the OHL, and it's a great league. I learned a lot in that, so I'm just trying to take what I learned from there and bring it to the next level.
1: What about Penn State, though? Was that ever an option for you to talk to a school like that?
3: I had no conversations with any schools. I think obviously schools reached out to my agent at times, but my path was just trying to make the Sharks do the best I can with what I'm given.
1: Who were your biggest influences when you were just a young kid starting to play the game?
2: When I first started playing, it was my cousins that got me into it. They all played in the GTHL, and going to watch their games growing up. One of my cousins played with Max Domi, so you'd always see Ty Domi at the games too, and that was a pretty big deal. I'd say my cousins were like the first ones to get me into hockey.
1: I suppose you were a Maple Leafs fan growing up?
2: Yeah, I was a Leafs fan for a bit, obviously, yeah.
1: Was Ty your favorite player, or were there somebody else?
2: My favorite player growing up was Mitch Marner. I think seeing him around at games and stuff, he was obviously a huge deal for the Leafs. And I was a Leafs fan growing up.
1: So what's it like going on the ice in the NHL now as a teenager and lining up against the Vegas Golden Knights and seeing Mitch Marner on the other side?
2: Yeah, I know, pretty cool, obviously. He, like I said, was my favorite player, and, you know, I try to model my game after him in ways and stuff. So, yeah, I mean, I definitely get to – it's cool that you get to play him more now because he's in our conference. So, yeah.
1: Back to Oakville, you know, they've got a good Tier 2 program. The Oakville Blades have produced a lot of college players and a lot of juniors. You played in Mississauga, however. What was the reasoning behind that as opposed to playing for the Blades for any extended period? How did that all work out?
2: Yeah, when I was younger, I was going to play for Oakville, but the whole program shut down for a year. So I ended up going to Mississauga. And I've been with them since I was like 8 or 9. Played with them throughout all minor hockey, and we had a good team there. So, I give a lot of credit to Chris Stevenson, our coach there. And there's a lot of fun years there.
1: Well, pretty obvious that you were spotted as an outstanding young talent at a very young age. And then you decided to play junior hockey. Tell us about the process, about how you got to where you ended up in Saginaw.
2: Yeah, I applied for exceptional status year early, basically allowing me to play in the OHL as a 15-year-old. And, I was fortunate enough to get that status and, super grateful for that. And then Saginaw drafted me with that first pick. And spent 3 years there, and it was, I made a lot of great memories. It was a really fun place to play, and we had a lot of good years there. We won the Mem Cup the 1 year, and it was really, really fun time over there.
1: Well, also, you have a lot of people who influence you personally. I mean, everybody goes off to junior and they're miles away from where they grew up. I suppose you had a pretty good relationship with your billet family.
2: I did, yeah. My last year, I switched billets, and I became really close with them over the last couple of years. And like you said, yeah, they're kind of like a second family to me now. So anytime I'm in that area, and I'll definitely go see them. And I got them tickets to come watch me in Detroit. So it's cool to have another family like that can take care of you and be on your side.
1: Obviously, that's part of what happens in the sport of hockey all over the place, not just with billets, but you've got a kind of a billet situation in your first year in the NHL with the Toffoli family. Tell us how that all came about and what it turned out to be like.
2: Yeah, it was great. He texted me early on in August when I was going to head down there, kind of asked me if I wanted to stay with him for a bit. And, for me, it was a no-brainer to, get that experience and live with Toff. And I think it helped me a lot this year, being able to pick his brain whenever I want, and just seeing how he, his routines and what he's doing, I think it really helped me for my first year.
1: Making the jump from major junior to the National Hockey League is a very difficult thing to do. What was the hardest part for you when you stepped forward and got onto the ice in the NHL and started to get some game action and had to compete

0: It's great. I mean, it's cool to see, like you said, we played together for a year there in Saginaw. We found a lot of good chemistry together, and I think for us, we're kind of just trying to repeat that over in San Jose, and I thought, we did a pretty good job of it this year, and there's a lot more to come from us, so.
1: Well, certainly. And the learning experience, too, is dealing with playing hockey as a profession rather than just playing for fun or thinking about and dreaming about getting to the NHL. Now you're playing for your career. And you right away noticed certainly that the people are stronger in the NHL. They react faster. And you ended up having quite an interesting season. You played seven games in the first half of the year. Then you were down with an injury. Then you went to the World Junior. You had a conditioning experience in the American Hockey League, and you got back to the NHL for the second half of the year and really came on strong. That's a lot of things to kind of put into perspective, but where do you start with that? And what was the most difficult part of it?
0: Yeah, I mean, I think the injury obviously sucks. You never want to miss games, and I think it's a grind to kind of get back and get back up to speed and stuff. But once I found my runways, I thought I did a pretty good job with it. And but like you said, yeah, it was a pretty crazy year, kind of being all over the place, getting the different experiences at World Juniors and the AHL. And for me, I think like everyone's path's a little different, and I honestly think the World Juniors and the AHL both helped me a lot. So, yeah, I think it honestly just helped me make me a better player.
1: A lot of people don't know much about the AHL. They certainly understand the National Hockey League, but in your limited time there, did you get the idea that it's a pretty darn good league?
0: Yeah, it's, I mean, one of the best leagues in the world. So, yeah, it was definitely a little different than the NHL. Just, guys are, kind of fighting for their life, and guys are running around. There's a lot of physical play, so it's just something you got to take into account. But yeah, like you said, it's a great league, and there's yeah a lot of good hockey down there.
1: Well, you got a lot of mentorship from John McCarthy and the coaching staff there, and of course, the coaches with the San Jose Sharks. But I want to talk also about people like Mike Pitenza, who's a strength and conditioning guy and understands everything about nutrition. How often do you consult people like that during the course of your year to figure out what's the best, I guess you could say, mixture for you to be at your best when it's time to get on the ice?
0: Yeah, Potsy was great. Talking to him throughout the whole year, having conversations with him weekly about, my routine and what I should be eating, how I should be sleeping, stuff like that. And then obviously you come home for the summer, and it's nice that I've been in touch with him, and we kind of got a plan for what I want to do this summer. And yeah, to staying connected with him has been huge. He really helped me.
1: Western Conference teams don't have as many practice days as they do in the Eastern Conference. And so the way that you train and the way that you get your sleep has to be a little bit different with all the travel. How did you get through that? What was the biggest challenge of it? And were there any times in the season where you wondered if you were really prepared to play?
0: Yeah, I mean it's definitely something you kind of got to work into your own routine. You just got to find something that works for you on long flights, for example, like sleeping a little bit on the plane so you're not, as tired, and you can crash right when you get to the hotel, or maybe what you're eating the night before, or just like how you prepare. It all kind of comes into play, and I think the best thing is kind of just trying to find a routine that works for you and sticking with it.
1: Did you hit the wall at any point? I suppose maybe not because you were out for a while with an injury, but can you anticipate what it's going to be like being healthy for as best as any player is for 82 games and getting through that grind and then maybe getting to the playoffs?
0: Yeah, no, that's the goal. I mean, to get to the playoffs and go for a run, and I think by the end of the season you could kind of tell the games picked up and it was more like playoff hockey, and yeah, it's always the best time. So yeah, that was good.
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1: We're visiting with Michael Mesa of the San Jose Sharks, drafted second overall in his draft year. Michael, I want to ask about a couple of your young teammates. We already mentioned the Macklin Celebrini and Will Smith, very talented players from different backgrounds from you. They both played in college hockey. What are the things you notice about each of them that just jump out about them as players?
0: Yeah, I think for Smitty, he's obviously super talented. I think the way he sees the ice, and the way how him and Mac kind of have that chemistry together, they're always finding each other, making plays, and he always has a really good scoring touch. So

0: he's an incredible player. And then there's obviously Mac, and he's, you know, one of the best in the league already. And, you know, we're, like I said, we're lucky to have him. And, the way he's so determined on the ice, how hardworking he is, he's, you know, he's the leader of our team. So, yeah, I think, you know, everyone's on board with him. And, yeah, it's pretty cool to, you know, see what those two have done so far.
1: What do you learn about playing away from the puck when you watch Macklin out there?
0: Yeah, I think it's just his he's really relentless. You know, he's, like I said, he's hardworking. He never takes a shift off. So it's something that, you know, I've learned. There's, you know, never shifts off, never nights off. You got to always, you know, just be ready to go. And that's something I've kind of picked up from him.
1: But you also can't score on every play, and you can't, you know, make that great back check on every play. Sometimes you just have to pick your spots. Was that something that every player has to go through in the NHL to understand how to get through a year?
0: Yeah, I mean, I think everyone knows there's ups and downs. And I think for me and players in general, it's just got to stick with it. You know, some days you're not going to feel the best. And, you know, I think the best thing is coming to practice the next day and, you know, wanting to, you know, improve. So, you know, for that next game, you're ready. And, yeah, but it's just, I think it's something you got to, you know, adjust to and not get, you know, worked up at yourself if you have a bad game or an off game. You just kind of got to keep pushing.
1: Well, you really came into the OHL with an explosion, obviously with exceptional status. You get to play at a very young age. Bobby Orr was also very young when he played for the Oshawa Generals back in the 1960s, but that was really rare back then to see somebody that was much younger playing against older players. How do you think that has prepared you for going up against men in NHL training camps, playing against guys that are much older than you?
2: Yeah, I think it's something I've had to deal with. Like you said, I entered the OHL at 15, so everyone's kind of, you know, much older, stronger than me. And it's for me, I think it's more just listening in the room and taking advice from older guys on the team and, you know, seeing how I can improve my game. Because, you know, like you said, there's a lot of grown men out there, and you know, it's a stronger, faster game. So just learning day by day is you know, on and off the ice what I'm going to do.
1: What about the off the ice part? After all, when you were in the OHL, you were much younger in many respects than the other guys on the team. What's that like to go through that and have to kind of upgrade your maturity a little bit?
2: Yeah, totally. I think for me, I've been dealing with a lot of older players in my career, so it forced me to, you know, gain maturity quicker, you know, learn the right way and how to kind of be a pro. You know, you see all these older guys work ethics and just the stuff they're putting in the gym and how they're treating their bodies off the ice, what they eat. So it's great to, you know, be here now and finally, you know, get to experience that.
1: I want to talk about the art of the faceoff. You're a center iceman, and obviously you're going to be asked to win a lot of very important draws. What did you learn about taking faceoffs in the NHL from people like Mike Ricci and from the coaching staff that you work with this year?
0: Yeah, Reach, Olms, you know, there was a lot of guys that helped me out this year with faceoffs. Delandria, Gaudette, all those guys, we used to take faceoffs together, you know, after morning skates and just work on little things. And then, like, some of the coaches would, you know, give us pointers, kind of see, like, what we're doing, test some things out against, you know, like Delhi and Gods and see, you know, what we see different and what we're doing the same. So just stuff like that, I think, obviously helps for the game. And then, you know, before the game, you're doing video on the other team's centers just to see what they do. Because I think it's really important to kind of start with the puck and have possession. Yeah, I mean, faceoffs are huge for me, and I think they're a huge part of the game.
1: What a lot of people don't understand is you guys are the best players in the world, but yet you spend a lot of your time working on the most basic things, skating, stick handling, face-offs, back checking. These are things that that kids don't like to do, but they're things that they have to do if they want to be the best in the world, wouldn't you say?
0: Yeah, I think, like you said, it's spot on there. I mean, you gotta get all the basic things down and just keep practicing at repetition and yeah, I mean, I think we did a lot of that.
1: How do you decide whether you're going to take an optional skate? Sometimes the coaches do that, and especially, you know, the morning of the game. When do you decide that your body needs to rest, and what are the signs that you feel when that happens, if there are any?
0: I mean, sometimes we'd have optional morning skates. Sometimes it'd be a full morning skate. I think for some older guys, it's kind of just depending on how they're feeling. But for me, specifically, I like to morning skate, usually the day of, like just get out there for 15, 20 minutes, just feel the puck, get my legs moving.
1: How big is a routine to you? The idea that you're doing the same thing every single day. If you do all those things, then you score a couple of goals that night. You want to replicate that the next day all the time?
0: Yeah, I mean, I think so. If you score a couple of goals in a game and you had a, good day, good routine, then yeah, I'd keep doing that.
1: What was the hardest part of your first season in the NHL? Besides, I know the injury was a big part of that, but mentally, what was the greatest challenge?
0: Yeah, I think you kind of said it was just that injury kind of it was a little, draining mentally on me, just being out for so long. I was out for a couple months basically, so the hardest part was just to, stay motivated every day and, just realize it's going to get better eventually. And it was a grind to kind of get back up to speed, but injuries are part of the game, so you just kind of got to get through them.
1: With Macklin Celebrini having such a successful first couple of years and now already one of the premier players in the game, fourth in the running for the Hart Trophy in his second season and one of the final three in the running for the Ted Lindsay Award presented and voted upon by the NHL players, that presents an interesting scenario for somebody like yourself because when you have somebody that's so special like that that steps right in and automatically has success, everybody starts saying, well, the next 18-year-old is going to do the same thing. But yet everybody develops a little differently. Did you ever feel any expectation there because of that or any pressure?
0: No, I mean, I like playing with him and knowing that he's on our team. He's a great person to be around, and for me it's kind of just learning stuff from him. Like you said, he's already one of the best players in the league, so whenever I can learn from him or pick his brain, it's awesome. So I'm really happy about that.
1: Well, we know you're going to get there too. You're going to be one of the best players in the league on your own pace. And obviously, that's something that everybody in San Jose is excited about seeing. What about the whole makeup of this team? The fact that there's a lot of excitement around the Sharks, not just about Macklin and Will, but about yourself, about young players on the team like Sam Dickinson and goaltender Yaroslav Askarov. And it looks like that there's something very special being built here. Is that something that you feel?
0: Yeah, definitely. We got so much talent on that on our team, and yeah, it's I think it's an exciting time for San Jose.
1: What about the fact that in your first season in the NHL, the team that was out of the playoffs had a tremendous improvement going from 52 points to 86 and really taking a step forward and being in the hunt until the end of the season? What did that feel like to be part of that?
0: It was fun. It was so much fun. I mean, like I said earlier, playing in those late games, that every point matters. Every point matters throughout the whole season, but like as you come down to those final games, you really gotta try and find 2 points and win. And we did that for a bit, and I think it was fun to be a part of. So
1: we've talked a little bit about your brother Luke, who plays at Penn State. What kind of a player is he?
0: He's probably my biggest supporter, and I think I'm his biggest supporter. We got each other's backs. It's great to have kind of a brother around your age too, so you can, kind of go through similar processes. He got drafted a couple years before me, so it's been cool to kind of share this ride with him. And I got no doubt he's going to eventually play in the NHL. He's been doing good things at Penn State, and I'm excited for his journey as well. So it's pretty cool to have, a brother kind of going through the same things.
1: Well, this brother has Macklin Celebrini and Will Smith to play with in San Jose, but your brother Luke has Gavin McKenna. Any scouting reports on Gavin? I know you know him pretty well.
0: Yeah, no, I got to know Gav well over World Juniors too, and yeah, he's a great guy, and I got no doubt he's gonna do well. So he's a great player.
1: What makes him an outstanding player?
0: I think he's just really smart. He's one of the smartest players I've played with. The way he, can slow the game down. He kind of reminds me of Kucherov in ways sometimes. The way he slows the play down and plays to the speed he wants to play to. And we saw a lot of glimpses of that over the World Juniors. And he had a great year at Penn State. So he's going to do a lot of great things in the league. And I'm excited to see where he goes.
1: You talk about using your speed. That's one of your greatest strengths. And I think you surprised a couple of guys down the stretch in the NHL with your ability to accelerate. How do you make most use of that?
0: Yeah, for me, speed's one of my biggest assets. So just try to skate as fast as you can when every time you're on the ice, it's it's important. And, you know, for me, that's a big part of my game. So, you know, I know my coaches are always on me about skating, and, yeah, just gotta, you know, always try to play to your advantages.
1: And I was speaking about living with veteran players. Will Smith is spending a lot of time with Patrick Marleau, staying with him. And in many respects, some of the aspects of your game remind me of the way Patty was when he was an 18, 19-year-old. Have you had much time to spend with him to talk about the game?
0: Not as much. Marleau, I still obviously talk to him a lot around the rink and stuff. You always see him come by the rink sometimes. And like him and Jumbo, just having both those, you know, they're both Hall of Famers, and having them around, it's pretty cool.
1: What about Joe Thornton and what his presence in the Sharks dressing room even now is like?
0: Yeah, it's always great seeing him there at the rink, and you know, he knows how to make the boys laugh. And yeah, I got to know him well over this year. Last year I went to his house for a couple of dinners, and you know, still stay in touch with him. So he's been great for me.
1: What's the biggest thing that you have to work on in the summer?
0: Everything, Dan. I think I gotta, you know, keep getting faster, keep getting stronger. Obviously, put some weight on in the gym, but then spending a lot of time on mobility, stretching. Just don't want to, you know, I want to come into the season healthy and not have to worry about any injuries. So that's another big part of it, I think, for me.
1: A lot of it is how you prepare the body. You talk about stretching. A lot of people say that that's not really that important, but you can eliminate a lot of injuries when you do stretch properly, especially on the day of a game, but every time you're on the ice. But what about that strength factor, the fact that you need to be stronger to get through 82 games and then even a long playoff run?
0: Yeah, exactly. You want to, you know, have the endurance, have the strength to last 82 games and, you know, hopefully go for a playoff run. And it kind of all stems from what you do in the summer and, you know, how you're preparing yourself to come into the season.
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1: We're getting to know Michael Mesa of the San Jose Sharks a little bit better today in the spotlight. What do you like to do when you're away from the rink? What's your favorite pastime?
0: I mean, my days are kind of just like workout, skating, and then I'll go golfing. Like go golfing with some of my buddies or my brother, maybe grab some dinner on a patio after and then call it a night. That's usually what my days look like right now.
1: Well, you have to cook the right food. Are you a good cook yet?
0: Yeah, I'm getting there. I've been on the barbecue a little bit with my dad, helping him out, make some breakfast. Normally my mom's still making the dinner, but I help out as much as I can. They've been teaching me some stuff because I gotta know some cooking skills for next year. So,
1: well, some of the guys are really good at it, and they've had a few competitions in the barbecue. So I think maybe you gotta maybe initiate that next year. I think that'd be pretty good, wouldn't you?
0: I agree. Yeah, we'll get to that.
1: By the way, on a game day, what's your favorite pregame meal?
2: Well, normally I'm just chicken, rice, and broccoli. Like, that's my go-to. In the U.S. too, it's nice because they do have that Chick-fil-A sauce. I'll always add that with my chicken. I've been liking it, and then, yeah, that's I've been doing that for the last couple of years.
1: Who was the biggest influence in your hockey playing life, would you say?
2: Probably my brother and my cousins, just because they're all older than me and they all played. You know, my cousins really got me into the sport, watching them at a young age playing the GTHL and follow their games. Then just for my brother as well, he's a little older than me, you know, saw him go through the OHL, the draft, and kind of follow in his footsteps. So, yeah, I'd say them.
1: You mentioned you're going to be very well prepared. You're going to work really hard. What's the biggest challenge for the Sharks to get to that next level? What do you see in the Pacific Division and the rest of the league that's going to push you back and make you step forward and earn that playoff spot?
0: Yeah, it's a good question. I mean, I thought, you know, we had a really good year last year and, you know, made a huge jump like everyone knows. And I think we kind of got to just keep sticking to that. Like, we got a great team. So it's kind of hard to say like what we have to do, but you know, I think once the season comes around, I think, you know, we'll be ready, and I got no doubt we'll you know, try to make that playoff push.
1: If you were to describe a way or a couple of characteristics, if you were to say, what kind of a hockey player am I, how would you say it?
2: I think the first thing that comes to mind is probably just creative. You know, I like to see the ice with my vision. I think I'm, you know, fast, playmaker kind of all over the ice, but the first word is probably just creative, especially in the offensive zone. Just like to make plays and you know, I think I see the ice very well.
1: One thing that creative players do is they make the most use of their time, and in fact, they even create more time for themselves. Would you say that's something that you try to do?
2: Yeah. You know, I think carrying the puck in the offensive zone, I like to, you know, slow the play down a lot, you know, find my next option, and always just try and make the right play.
1: You seem to also be, given your stats, you like to make your teammates better and get the puck to them for a lot of goals.
2: Yeah, absolutely. I mean, I've always been, I think more now, I'm on a two-on-one, it might be shot first, but if the pass is always there, I like to just make that play and, you know, make my teammates feel good about themselves.
1: We look forward to seeing a lot of that on the ice. Thanks a lot, Michael, for being with us.
0: Thanks, Dan. Appreciate you having me.
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1: It's always great to talk to championship hockey players on the Sharks Audio Network, and we've got one for you. A Memorial Cup championship goaltender, Christian Kirsch, San Jose Sharks draft pick, joining us today in the Sharks Spotlight. Christian, welcome to our broadcast. And first things first, just your thoughts on reaching a really esteemed championship team and championship goal for any hockey player by winning the Memorial Cup.
2: No, it's great. I mean, it's just starting to kick in what we actually did as a group. I mean, it's so hard to win that championship, and we all were buying in the whole year, and it's amazing that we got the result that we wanted.
1: Want to talk to you a little bit of just about your background. Obviously, the San Jose Sharks drafted you in the fourth round in 2024, and you're from Basel, Switzerland, and played all your life really in Switzerland, which has a great hockey development program. They've competed well at the international level, as you have on your way up. But what was your decision-making process to come to North America to play a little bit more here?
2: Yeah, so, I mean, as a kid, I always dreamed of playing in the NHL. So me and my goalie coaches and my parents decided that it would be best to play on the smaller sheet. Like, obviously, a lot of the people in Europe, they go the route where they just go play in the club and then they play pro there at some point. And then if they're good enough, they're going to play. They're maybe going to make it to the NHL. But I want to get used to the small ice. It's a big difference. So that's why I chose to come to North America.
1: What is the biggest difference in terms of playing the angles with the smaller ice surface? Obviously, you have to have a different perspective about how to play the position.
2: I think the game just gets a little harder because all the shot, everything's faster. It's more crowded, obviously, in front of you, so you see the puck less in the zone. All the shots are probably scoring chance pretty much, which in Europe, I mean, if it's a shot from outside, it's a very far shot. But from here, it's a shot from the circle. So it just makes it a little harder. It takes a little time to get used to find the puck in the zone, to get used to the speed. I think the players in North America are just more skilled, smarter. So it definitely makes it a little harder.
1: When did you decide that you were going to be a goaltender? How did you get to that position? Because a lot of kids, when they begin playing, they start playing forward or defense. They want to score goals. But what got you to become a goaltender?
2: Yeah, I started as a defender. I don't know. Just you kind of take turns on net. I mean, every week, just someone else went into net. As you said, a lot of kids don't really like doing it when they're younger. So everyone takes turns, and for whatever reason, I just like the gear, make me feel big. So I really liked that. And then when I was at seven, I think that's when I decided to stay in that.
1: Wow, 7 years of age, and obviously you knew what position were you going to play. Did you have any hockey heroes growing up?
2: Yeah, I'd say I always watched highlight saves of Carey Price and Jonathan Quick and Fleury. Those three probably are the biggest. You know, you just type in Europe in YouTube that best saves of the year, and then they pop up. So that was always pretty nice to see.
1: Well, you've got really good size. I mean, you know, you're 6'4", 194 centimeters by metric standards. Were you always a bigger kid?
2: No, I always grew gradually. I never had like a very big, like, like a speed burst, like a
1: growth spurt.
2: Yeah, exactly. I think I was always the same size as the other kids, and then at some point I think they just stopped growing and I didn't, so that kind of helped me be bigger than them. Yeah.
1: Did you have anybody else in your family that played hockey before you?
2: So my sister did figure skating, so that's how I came to the ice skating part when I was 2 years old or three. That's when I started ice skating with like little penguins where you hold yourself. And then my brother, he played hockey, but he started when he was 13, so it's hard to start or go pro in a sport when you start that late. So that's how I got to the hockey, and there was a rink like 5 minutes from our house, so it was pretty easy access.
1: Now, that's Basel, Switzerland. That's kind of a very interesting city. It's the home of the Bank of International Settlements, and it's also a city that's pretty famous for its art museums and a lot of culture. Have you felt that growing up, that was a great place to be?
2: Yeah, definitely. I was never that interested in museums, but I definitely knew there was a lot of museums there, more than in other cities. It's a great city. I didn't live in the city. I lived a little outside, so only like a 15-minute drive into the city. But especially last summer, that's when I kind of got to know Basel a little better, as I had my summer training there and was like in the middle of the city. So I always, during lunch breaks, I could go and walk around. So it was nice.
1: Well, your last name is Kirsch, and that's obviously a Germanic name, and Switzerland is famous for having several languages. There's French, there's German, mm-hmm. and there's Italian, depending on where you're from. I know that you obviously speak German and Swiss German, but do you know the other languages that well? Do you speak any French or Italian?
2: No, not at all. I had probably 7 years of French in school and forgot everything now, so not really. But yeah, I was born on the German side. My parents are both German. So, so no French or Italian, sadly.
1: Well, we've had history of that, obviously, with this team. We have Timo Meier come here, and he's from the German side. And also Mirko Mueller was also drafted. He's from Switzerland. And we also drafted another guy, Noah Rode, who's from the French side. So it was very interesting. He never played for the Sharks, but he was at a couple of training camps. But when you started to come over here and you dreamed to play in the NHL, did you know much about San Jose at all?
2: I was a fan when I was a little kid. I have pictures of me with San Jose hat, I practiced with the jerseys. So I forgot about that. But my mom, after I got drafted, she showed me a bunch of pictures of how I was a San Jose fan back then already, and it was really nice to see. I liked them, I think, because of Timo Meier. Obviously, he played there for a while, so that was pretty nice. But otherwise, I didn't know much like about the city or anything, but yeah.
1: Before you got to North America, you played at a pretty high level in Switzerland. You played in Basel, and then you ended up in Zug and played there for a couple of years for the U-20s and got yourself toward the World Junior Championships and so forth. How would you describe what you learned during those years about playing goal and who influenced you at that time?
2: It's always great. Back home, you have these, as I said, like, it's a club system where you stay in the same team usually, and then you work yourself up every year. You just go to the next level, which is nice because if you're a better player, you can just go practice with the team that's older. So the second year, that's when I decided to move to Zug, and then I played there for 3 years, and the last we won the championship there, which is really nice too. It's good hockey. Obviously, it's not as strong as the Canadian League or whatever, but I have a goalie coach back home. He's my mentor. I mean, I've known him since I started playing hockey. So, I always looked up to him, and he's helped me out a bunch in this journey. And I've always had good coaches, which wrestle hard on me, which is good.
1: What's your goalie coach's name?
2: Dušan Sahaski. He works for Hatek Košice in Slovakia.
1: Oh, wow. So that's a big hockey city, too, Košice. Yeah, that's a really good place to play. So obviously you have somebody with a lot of experience. When you came over to North America, you started out with the Janesville Jets, and that's a team in the North American Hockey League. What was your experience like there?
2: The first year was a little rough. It definitely taught me a lot of lessons and helped me, I think, this year. I wanted to play in the USHL. I started off there, and then things didn't work out. And then I guess lucky that another team, sadly in the NAW, took me. Obviously, it was not where I wanted to be, honestly, because I came to North America to play in the best junior league in America. So that was not a great year, but now when I look back, it definitely is going to help me a lot throughout my career in the future. So I am still thankful for that.
1: But you did get a chance that year, and that was 24-25, to play in the World Junior Tournament for the first time for the U-20s. What was that experience like?
2: Yeah, I mean, I was very lucky that the coaches there trusted me a lot, because obviously I only, up to that World Junior, I only played, I think, 9 games in the NAL and 2 games for Green Bay. So I didn't play a bunch, and usually they don't like taking kids that don't play a lot. But they still did, and it was amazing. I mean, I played the 2 U18 World Juniors before. It's a little, obviously it's a little bigger. It was nice that it was in Ottawa. It's, I mean, a big hockey city, and there was just more people, more cameras. Those experiences, all the 4 World Juniors that I played in, was just, it helped me a lot, especially here for the Memorial Cup. So I don't think without that experience I would have done as well as I did. Yeah, it was great. It was a bunch of fun seeing my old teammates. I think I really needed that, because I know those guys since I know them forever. So it was really nice seeing them too again and talking my language and everything. So yeah, it was great.
1: What is it like moving away from home and going so far away? You know, you mentioned the big adjustment that you had to make that particular year in the NHL and the U.S. Hockey League. But what's the hardest part about it for you?
2: So my parents make it very easy for me, in Green Bay, actually, with my brother, which made it kind of difficult to say bye there, going to Janesville, but, my parents come over a lot, so it's nice. They come probably once a month. They support me, especially last year, where, like, it wasn't great, and they knew it was hard for me that they came over so much, and, they always come and love and support me so much, so I'm really grateful for that too. And they make it very easy. The thing I miss the most there probably is just the landscape. I mean, as you probably know, Switzerland's a beautiful country. It's very clean. We live right by a lake with mountains in the background, so it's pretty nice how clean it is and everything. So yeah, that's probably the one thing I miss the most.
1: Yeah, it's a pretty amazing country, and obviously you'll find a lot of beautiful spots in North America as well as you get used to it. But by the time that you got out here, you'd already been drafted by the Sharks in 2024. The team picked you up that particular year in the 4th round, 116th overall. When did you start to get the idea that you were going to be good enough to be drafted, and when did you begin talking to people with the Sharks organization?
2: So the moment I probably thought that I could get drafted at some point was when I went to the U18 World Juniors as an underager. Obviously, that's only 1 year. U20s has the two. It's like, for me, it was 06 and 05 and then 06 and 07. But U18s is only pretty much, they usually only take 05s there. But I was lucky enough that I could join them as an 06. So that's when I kind of realized, like, oh, like, something's in there. Like, now the camera's on, and then it was a lot of, I wasn't the starter there. I got a couple games in though. I think eyes were on me from scout, like scouts saw me. They saw my potential. I did get to play against the USA in an exhibition game against Canada, Germany, and then I played the second half of the quarterfinals game. I wasn't great. It was obviously tough. Those countries are pretty good, especially at that age. So, yeah, but I started talking with San Jose people after the second time I played the U18 World Juniors. So that's when I went to, like, eat breakfast with them or lunch or whatever, and FaceTime call with Nabby and Milzy. So that kind of happened after the second U18 World Juniors.
1: Well, knowing about the history of the NHL, you know that that Ryan Miller and Yevgeny Nabokov are really great career goaltenders in this league. What did it mean to get to meet and talk with them?
2: Oh, it's great. I mean, so much experience. It's awesome. I mean, they played in the NHL for so long, and that's my goal too. So I think it's very important to listen to those people, because they know what they're doing. They have been there before. They know what you need to do to get there. And that's why it's unbelievable that I get their support too.
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1: We're visiting with Christian Kurse, San Jose Sharks goaltending prospect. You moved on to the Kitchener Rangers for the 25-26 season, and you won the Memorial Cup. You had a fantastic year, but a really great playoff. What was behind your decision to go to Kitchener in the beginning?
2: Well, after the year was over, I got traded from Green Bay to Chicago Steel, which is a great organization too in the USHL. So I went to their camp there too, just to check everything out, like their main camp or whatever, play a couple of games. And then because I didn't know that Kitchener was going to draft me, like, yeah, I talked to a lot of teams in the CHL, but then we narrowed it down to Kitchener, and I was happy when they drafted me. And then I had to decide, do I want to go to the USHL again or to Canada? And then, you know, it was just my opinion. Like, I thought, personally, I think that the CHL teams, or Kitchener especially, are just a little better, like, organization with coaching staff. They had a full-time goalie coach, which was a big, big thing for me. The goalie before me, Jackson Parson, I mean, he won the goalie of the year, so that obviously shows that their goalie coach is doing a phenomenal job, which he did, so this year. So I think that was kind of like the turning point. So,
1: but also, yeah. On your list was the idea that maybe to go to U.S. college and play in the NCAA was going to be in your future. And the rules changed to allow you to go to Kitchener and then move on to the NCAA if that was your choice. Did that figure into it at all?
2: Oh, yeah, for sure. I think if that would have been there the year before, I would have gone to Canada already. But it wasn't, so. But yeah, that definitely made the choice pretty easy at the end of the day, because I can go to college from Canada. So,
1: right, and plus the OHL schedule and the whole Memorial Cup experience is a little bit closer to the pro hockey experience. Did you get a sense of that too, of what that's going to be like?
2: 100%. I mean, that just this year alone, so much experience. I feel like I got to play 40 games in the regular season plus World Junior Games, and I exhibition games at the start of the year and that stuff. So I played a bunch there, and then playoffs started, and you play every second day. So it's really nice. And then you win all those games and you go to the Memorial Cup, and then it's an even bigger stage than what it was before. It's like, it was a great experience. It's obviously not easy when you do it the first time to know how much should I work out, what's good for my recovery, what do my hips need, for example. So that's not easy, but I think after the first and second round, I got into the groove and understood what I had to do to take care of my body and my mind. So it's definitely going to help a bunch in the future. So
1: what you're talking about is really interesting in that you have to get through the grind of the playoffs, especially if you're a goaltender playing all of the games. And you mentioned the first two rounds, you swept Saginaw 4-0, and then you beat Sault Ste. Marie 4-1 before getting into that that final series against the semifinal series against Windsor, and then beating Barrie 4-0. But what's the hardest part about, you know, what you're talking about, the toll that it takes on your hips, the grind of getting through the playoffs? What's the most difficult part, and what did you learn the most about it?
2: Yeah, I think it's just really what your body needs, at what point, what to do after games, what to eat. It's like, you do that during the season, you know it, but it's something different in the playoffs. You just got to do everything a bit more, and you just got to know at some point what makes your hips feel good with stretching, with mobility work. But I don't even think the physical part was the hardest part. I think it's hardest for your mental recovery. Usually, most of the games, physically, I felt great, but it's the mental aspect of the game, which is the hardest part about it. It's very important to shut off when you're not at the rink during playoffs and not think about, oh, we play an important game tomorrow or whatever. You got to be able, it has to be like a light switch. When you're at the rink, you can be focused. You have to be dialed. As soon as you step out the rink, you got to forget about hockey. So you're mental. You can just recover mentally.
1: Well, obviously you did that, because after you won the OHL championship, you started out the Ron Robert in the Memorial Cup playoffs with a nice shutout win over Kelowna, the host city, and then you moved on and went all the way to the championship. What was the most gratifying part of that for you to win that prestigious award?
2: Sorry, what does gratifying mean?
1: What was the thing that was very satisfying? What did you enjoy the most about that process?
2: I think just the best part about it was just the feeling you had yourself. Obviously, I'm just incredibly proud of myself. I proved it to myself what I'm capable of, and I mean, I was just chasing that championship feeling, which I had back home too, and it's nothing you can compare it with. And after, I mean, it's just so much fun with my teammates, with my family. I just all those smiles, all the cheering, the partying too. It's just unbelievable, and nothing's like it. It's great. I'm gonna have the same feeling for the next month or two, and then afterwards, you got get back to work and focus on the next season.
1: Did your family get a chance to spend most of the Memorial Cup with you?
2: No, sadly, they weren't there. They were there for all the OHL playoffs, but my sister had graduation in San Francisco, so they couldn't make it. But I FaceTimed them right after we won the Memorial Cup, so that was nice.
1: What does your sister have to do with San Francisco?
2: She goes to the University of Berkeley there, or she graduated now, so she just went to Berkeley there to
1: Really? What was her
2: for
1: major?
2: masters.
1: What's her
2: Business, I guess. I think business, something
1: And
2: around there.
1: did you mention, is she an athlete too or not?
2: No, she used to do horseback riding, but school got a lot. We still have horses at home, which she does in the summer. But the main focus was school for her. She's very smart still.
1: Well, she has to be if she went to Berkeley, but that gives you a bit of a scouting report on what the Bay Area is like. Berkeley's about an hour north of San Jose. Did you have any discussions with her about that?
2: I mean, I think she likes the area. I mean, I've been to San Jose a couple times already because of main camp and development camp, so it's a great area. It's really warm. There is a lot of homeless people, she said, so that's something she didn't like as much, but overall, I think she liked the experience.
1: Well, we're working on that. And I wanted to get to development camp and tell me what that experience has been like for you to get to a National Hockey League team and to see what the situation's all about in San Jose and to be part of a development camp. What was that like?
2: I think the first development camp, it didn't feel real. I'm like, oh my God, like this is insane. I was just in shock that I'm actually in the facility of an NHL team, not just watching, but like actually putting on a jersey. So it's yeah, the first time it was unbelievable, and it's really amazing how you meet all these people, so many people you meet, so many big names, especially with the Sharks. So many NHL games all that staff has. It's unbelievable. And then main camp was even, I mean, you actually play with the NHL guys, so you're like, you can see how you can just kind of see how far away, I guess, you are. Like, it just really shows what you need to work on. So it was really cool too.
1: Since your draft, how much contact have you had with Nabby and with Millsy in terms of just talking about where your game is? Did you talk about them much with them much during your playoff run this year?
2: No, we didn't talk at all during the playoff run. I think they kind of wanted to just let me be and focus on the game. So I think they trusted my goalie coach here too, that he's going to do a good job with me. So definitely last year we talked a lot. We did a lot of video on everything. After the season, we did video like analyzing my game. We probably text like once a month, call like once a month or once every 3 weeks. So I think it's the perfect amount. It's not too much, not too little. I feel like 3 years ago, I was talking to way too many people that I had to add. I don't know, three mental coaches, three goalie coaches, which I watched video on. Then I had my parents, and so on. So way too many people, and then we kind of narrowed this down and kind of quiet the noise. And now it's way better. So.
1: You wear number 65 for the Kitchener Rangers. Why number 65?
2: So I just wanted to show, just I know it's not much, just I wanted to give back something to my parents. They're so much for me in my hard in the in this hard year in North America for the first time. So they're born in 1965, so that's why I chose number 65. Because yeah, it's not much, but I mean, they were there for me. They're the reason I stayed, I think, in North America. And I mean, a lot of Europeans like to just go home when it doesn't work out. But I mean, they were just there for me. They were the people I could talk to about everything. So that's why.
1: That's a great story. In fact, it's a nice tribute to both of your parents. A lot of people really don't understand, if they're not involved in professional sports or even the development process, how much a family commitment it takes to get you to where you are. Do you sense that too?
2: Oh, they do everything for me. I would not even be anywhere near where I am right now if it wouldn't be for my parents. I mean, they support me in everything as long as it's good. So they organize so many practices with great coaches. They organized so many mental coaches, like gyms and with personal trainers. And I wouldn't be anywhere near where I am right now without my parents. So I'm so grateful for everything they do for me. And I hope I make it worth it for them.
1: I'm sure you will. Next step for you, obviously, you're probably going to be part of another development camp this year with the Sharks.
2: Yeah, I'll be there in like June, I think start of July. I'm gonna fly over a week earlier, skate there for a week, because I won't be on the ice until a week before that. So get a little ready, because obviously I don't want to get there and not skate it for a month. So that's gonna be the plan. Yeah.
1: After development camp, obviously, the big plan is for you to play in the NCAA. And for a while, you were on the list for University of Massachusetts at Amherst, but now it looks like you're going to go to Quinnipiac University in my home state of Connecticut. What was behind your choice to pick Quinnipiac?
2: Well, I didn't really pick anyone. UMass kind of decommitted me this year. So they just said they found another goalie. So I didn't really have a choice there. And then, I mean, obviously, next day, kind of a bunch of schools reached out. I let myself take a little bit of time there to figure out what school I want to go to. I had a couple calls with schools. And then I visited Quinnipiac, actually, after the World Juniors. So, and they seem like a great place to play. So that's kind of why I made that decision.
1: Yeah, they do an excellent job. They've won the national championship. They're right near where I grew up. Did Mike McKenzie try to get you to go to St. Lawrence?
2: He didn't. Not that did I remember.
1: Yeah, that's where he, you know, Mike McKenzie, your GM in Kitchener. That's where he went to college. So I figured that's where I went to college too. I wondered if they recruited you or not.
2: No, I don't think so.
1: So let's talk about your goals now as a player, as a college student. Do you have any thoughts about what you're going to study in college?
2: I'm going to start with business, just like, I don't know how you call it, undefined, I think, like business undefined or whatever. So just kind of start with everything, because I don't know kind of where I want to go in that area. And then afterwards, I'm going to kind of lean into whatever I like best and then choose that. So,
1: well, that's the best way to do it, and you'll get a well-rounded education. Quinnipiac's a fine university, so you'll enjoy that, and then you're going to get the best of it on the hockey side of things and keep in touch with the Sharks. But the next step, obviously, would be for you to take your Memorial Cup experience and then take Quinnipiac to an NCAA championship. What do you think is going to be the hardest part about playing against guys that are no longer teenagers, but are young men that are in their 20s? Everybody says that's an adjustment every single season. What do you think the adjustment's going to be like?
2: Honestly, I don't know. I'm going to go there and see what it's like, and hopefully I'm going to dominate. So, I'm excited. It's a step closer to pro hockey, obviously. It's gonna be exciting to see how good these guys are, and I'm excited to get going there. So, but yeah, I mean, they're older, but I practiced with pros too when I was back home. I was lucky enough that in Zouk I was able to just practice with the pros like 3 times a week, so I got a little experience there to play with men. So yeah, they're stronger, they have harder shots, smarter. So, but I get better too, and as time goes on, I'll just adjust to the level and be there. So, yeah.
1: Well, we're really excited for you. We really think you're an excellent prospect. I think it's great to speak with you. Love to hear the story about number 65, and we're looking forward to seeing you at development camp and much, much more. Thanks a lot, Christian, for joining us and for your time today.
2: Yeah, of course. Thank you.
0: 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The San Jose Sharks Audio Network presents The Teal Report. Here's Dan Ruzanowski.
1: From SAP Center at San Jose, it's the conclusion of the frozen frenzy in the National Hockey League, a night in which the Hockey Fights Cancer campaign opens up for the entire league and in which all 32 teams are playing. The Sharks are the final team to be on the ice tonight against the Boston Bruins with an 8:15 face-off time expected. Of course, we'll be on the air on the Sharks Audio Network starting at 7:30 p.m. Pacific time with San Jose's first of two meetings on the season with the Boston Bruins. The Sharks have won their last three games against Boston, that after a 14-game winless streak against this team. So it's been feast or famine for San Jose. But coming off the game against the Edmonton Oilers, the Sharks are feeling pretty good about themselves. And with that in mind, let's have a frozen frenzy for the five games San Jose has played so far. It all began on October the 1st, at home against Florida. The Sharks, in a wild game against the Panthers, end up with a game-winning goal, the first of his NHL career for Luca Cagnoni. Here comes Will Smith again. Lead pass, Cagnoni shoots, score! First National Hockey League goal for Luca Cagnoni, and it's a game-winner in overtime, and Will Smith gets his third point of the night. The Sharks bench empties, and the crowd erupts at the Shark Tank as San Jose is victorious against Florida in the first game of what's going to be a memorable season. Then game two nights later against Los Angeles, right at SAP Center at San Jose again. It was Igor Chernyshov's chance to get a feed from Macklin Celebrini and go for the gusto in overtime. Checked by Celebrini, lost his footing. Celebrini steals it. Macklin takes on. Celebrini to center. He has Kesselring on the right. Cross the line. Celebrini gives near side. Chernyshov. Score! Igor Chernyshov from Macklin Celebrini. And the Sharks win it in overtime. 5-4. And this crowd is going berserk at SAP Center. The Sharks opened up their road campaign against the Dallas Stars on October the 5th. And it was a rough night. As expected, a previously winless Stars team came up with a very big effort, and they ended up getting a 5-0 win. Miro Heiskanen, one of the better defensemen in the NHL, got the game winner early on. Elite now, hints, cross the line, drop pass, bend the drive! That's a good stop by Askarov, couldn't hold on to the rebound, and oh no! He centers in front, it went off the defense, and goes into the net. Dallas makes it 1-0 on a broken play on a rebound. And then on October the 8th in St. Louis, the Sharks got another win, and it was also in overtime. First thing that happened is they were down by the score of 1-0 and then by a 2-1 count. But Colin Graf tied the game with his first of the year in the third period. Graf had it for a second, lost it on the stick check. Thomas gave it away, though, and Dickinson steps up. That's a good play by Dickinson. Slides on the left to Graf. Crosses the line. Dickinson keeps going. He's in the left wing corner. Got the pass back from Graf, but then he lost it on the check to Broberg, and it's cleared back to center ice. Dickinson's on it there. Got a handoff from Toffoli. Stick handles down in deep. Sandring feed in front. Graf shot. Score! Sam Dickinson, what a shift! He ends up getting the assist on Colin Graf's game-tying goal at 6:05 in the third period. It's all even at 2. And then in overtime, it came time for Darnell Nurse to get his very first goal in a Sharks uniform when it mattered most. The Sharks able to break out with both those guys getting up slowly. A crisscross. Wenberg down the right. Stenberg now down the right wing side. Across the line, Lee feeds it over to the left. Quick shot, score! Darnell Nurse gets the game-winning goal for the Sharks in overtime. He just jumped on the ice, got the pass perfectly, and he is mobbed by his teammates as the Sharks are 3-0 in overtime. Nurse with his first goal as a Shark. San Jose wins it 3-2. But back at home at SAP Center on October the 10th, the Sharks took one on the chin from the Edmonton Oilers. Macklin Celebrini would get the game's only goal for San Jose.
3: The Sharks throw out the Michael Misa line here with Celebrini. Celebrini coming out of the box, cutting behind the net. Centering attempt. Knocked away. Macklin and Misa grabbing the puck. Misa holding it, leaving it for Macklin. Here comes the shot. Score! Macklin Celebrini gets his first goal of the year on a dramatic play in the offensive zone just out of the penalty box. Nice exchange with Michael Misa, and Celebrini puts the Sharks on the board at 11:19 of this third period.
1: But as it turned out, even though the Sharks held off Connor McDavid and Leon Draisaitl for the most part, McDavid ended up with a big assist on the game-winning goal by Vasily Podkolzin.
3: McDavid's back out for Edmonton. Gets the headman feet, moves down the left with speed. Across the line, drop pass. Podkolzin shoots. He scores. That was all speed and drive for Connor McDavid to get the puck to awaiting Vasily Podkolzin. From about 25 feet out, he blasted it past Yaroslav Askarov, and Edmonton's on top 2-0.
1: The Sharks feel as if that they've proved a lot in their first five games. Head coach Ryan Warsawski says one of the things that they've done is they've proved that they can defend against elite players like McDavid and Draisaitl.
4: For sure, and I think that was probably the big positive from the Edmonton game. You know, we had him for 8 chances, 5-on-5 against. We'll take that against a really good offensive team and two of the best players in the world. So that's something that we can build off. We don't want to lose that, but we also want to drive some offense. We need to score goals to win in this league. As much as you need to defend and keep it out of your net, you know, we can drive more offense with our lineup, and that's something that we've kind of focused on the last 48 hours.
1: Defenseman Michael Kesselring understands that the Sharks need to be good defensive players, and he says that there's been a lot of positive things to look at in the team's first five games.
5: I thought we did a really good job against those guys. Obviously, we got to generate a little bit more offense, but that will come. I think that was a really, really, really big step in the right direction defensively, and obviously Connor's one of a kind, but like you said, we have Pasta tonight. It's not much easier, so a lot of teams have those big boys, and you know, if we can collectively as a team do a good job shutting down their rush chances and stuff like that, it gets frustrating for guys like that, so we gotta stay on that.
1: When we come back, we'll continue with more of the Teal Report on the San Jose Sharks Audio Network.
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1: Looking at tonight's game against Boston, the Sharks have changed the lines around a little bit. Igor Chernyshov will play alongside Macklin Celebrini and Will Smith, where he's had success before, and that means that Ivar Stenberg and Michael Misa, the two youngsters, will play together as a line combo alongside Kiefer Sherwood. Sherwood is excited about getting going and playing alongside these guys.
8: Oh, super. They bring a lot of energy and obviously very special players, so try to let them do their thing and create some time and space for them, win some pucks for them, and get in the forecheck when we need to. And then let them cook.
1: And the Sharks right winger also adds that tonight's game presents a unique challenge in breaking out of the zone and creating space against the Bruins.
8: I think winning

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3: 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It's the Frozen Frenzy. We all know it shifts a little bit around, so the important thing is tune into the Sharks Audio Network. Here, Dan Rusinowski and Jason Demers. He's filling in as the color commentator tonight. So you get to hear from JD and Ruzy as they take you through tonight's clash with the Boston Bruins. Some things coming out of morning skate today. Power play units all looked the same as they did yesterday. This according to Sheng Peng of San Jose Hockey Now. He says that the power play one is Cagnoni, Stenberg, Celebrini, Smith, Wenberg. Power play two, Orlov, Chernyshov, Marchment, Toffoli, Misa, and their lines at practice showed a lot of changes yesterday. Top line was Chernyshov, Celebrini, Smith, Stenberg, Misa, Sherwood, Marchment, Wenberg, Toffoli, Delandria, Ostapchuk, Graf, and then Goodrow was the odd man out in terms of the forwards. He is expected to play tonight. Apparently was dealing with an illness per Warsawski yesterday, but Sheng Peng did say earlier today that Goodrow is looking like he will play tonight. Askarov was first off the ice, so he will get the start. And I thought Askarov played pretty well in that game against Edmonton. I need to come in with the stops with that he's not expected to make. I'll put it that way. He's been great at making a lot of the stops you expect him to make, and I don't blame him for a lot of the goals that have gone in, but to beat a team like Boston, you need some big pull it out of your you-know-what style stops to help the Sharks get a big 2 points tonight at SAP Center. But this is also big because they're about to go out on the road, right? I mean, this is a big road trip coming up. Six games starting Thursday at Nashville, Saturday at Detroit. Then you've got Monday and Tuesday, a back-to-back from Toronto to Montreal. Then you're at Ottawa. Then you're at Boston before you're back home 2 weeks from tonight taking on Buffalo. So obviously a lot of stuff going on, a lot to get into, so it'd be good for them to get out of San Jose with a win before they head out on the road. And then again, I'm looking for 500 on the road, maybe a little bit more, maybe a little bit greedier than that. Maybe go 5-1. I don't know. 4-2, something to that extent. If the Sharks want to take a big jump, they're going to need road trips like that this year. But right now, let's get into the interview I did just a little bit earlier today with Ryan Johnston, the voice of the Boston Bruins. We are now joined on the Sharks Audio Network by Ryan Johnston, the voice of the Bruins, and he's getting ready for a late start time tonight. We're taking bets on when this one actually gets underway. Yesterday, the great Dan Rusinowski predicted 8:19 West Coast time. Do you want to throw in a guess on this, Ryan? We'll just start right there.
4: Hell, let's drag it out and make it midnight Eastern time. Why not? It's, you know, if they're going to stay up late, make it an all-nighter.
3: I mean, it'll feel like that regardless for some people. I know that I've already done the math and figured out when I'm going to get home. But hey, it's a big audience looking at two very, very intriguing teams. Obviously, the Bruins more established and the Sharks trying to make more of themselves this year. But let's go 30,000 foot view on where Boston is kind of going into this season and then also what you've seen so far.
4: Yeah, I mean, going back to last season, I think expectations around the fan base were not great. And the team surprised a lot of people, 100 points, made the playoffs, you know, gave Buffalo a little bit of a run in the first round. I think it was a good building block type of a year, getting back to where they felt like the organization needed to be. But at the same time, you know, they're still kind of in somewhat of a building mode. You know, you've got this mix of veteran players and really good players like David Pastrnak and Charlie McAvoy and Jeremy Swayman that are kind of the core group of this team going forward. But, you know, you added Fraser Minton in a trade a couple of seasons ago, and he really kind of came into his own last year, and we've seen it again early on this season. You add James Hagan's former top 10 pick to the mix this year, made the team out of training camp. So you've got some other guys that are coming through the

0: pipeline that are still finishing up their college careers and are putting up big numbers there. So they're kind of in this transition in between generations almost. And at the same time, they've been, been able to, minus the one really rough season a couple of years ago, they've been able to compete as they turn the page to the next group of players.
1: When you talk about turning that page, and obviously some trades are made over the summer and things change with the franchise, but like, what's the timetable like right now? Like, when do people expect it to be? And I mean people by front office, but what's the expectation of like this team being in a truly contending window? Or do you think they are in one right now? Because I look at the talent that's on this squad. I look at a very good goalie. Like, I feel like a lot of it exists there right now.
0: It does. I think, they're the addition of JJ Paterka this offseason, if he can do offensively what I think we expect him to be able to do with the team that he's got around him here, that certainly gets you that much closer. I think, if Jeremy Swayman continues to perform the way he did last season and he's gotten off to a great start this year, that certainly has you right there. The bigger issue, I think, is the teams around them in the Eastern Conference, in particular the Atlantic Division. It's just such a difficult division top to bottom. And when you're playing, 28 divisional games a season against, teams that, almost all of them have a legitimate claim to be a playoff team when you go into the season, that's a difficult spot to be in. So, I mean, it's a, it's no slam dunk that they're just going to make the playoffs. And I think that right now is kind of the focus, and then kind of see where they're at and where, and can they take another step forward. But I think the level of competition that we see night in and night out in that division and in the East is just going to make it tough for, for anybody. If, you can maybe pick out two or three teams and you say, this team's a lock, this team's a lock. Other than that, I think they're all kind of in that same ballpark, and those division games are going to be so important to determining who's actually going to be standing at the end.
1: Give me the juxtaposition of your opinions June, when the trade of two first-round picks, 26-28, is made for Paterka, versus how you're reacting to it now.
0: I liked it then, and I like it now, honestly. Listen, he's a young guy. For whatever reason, it didn't work in Utah. He was kind of up and coming, few years in Buffalo. You could certainly see the promise there. He goes out to Utah last year, and he admitted he didn't play his best hockey. The situation just didn't seem right for them or for him. And so, they made the determination that they were willing to move him. And the Bruins, they had at the 2024-25 trade deadline, they had, Brad Marchand got traded and Brandon Carlo got traded, and they moved on from some of these long-term players, and they got good value for them. And so the question was, do you use those extra first-round picks to draft and develop and wait, 3, 4 years maybe for some of those guys to show up, or do you try to step on the accelerator a little bit? And I think that's what the trade was, for Paterka, is rather than wait 2 or 3 years for a first round pick to make it to the show, let's bring in a guy that we know can do it, that we feel still has some positive upside to his game. There's no doubt in my mind that when you're playing, and he already has seen some time, and I would imagine later on this season we'll see more time. Along with David Pastrnak, we'll see more time on power play units than he was getting in Utah. Now you're talking about, a potential 30-plus goal scorer, and adding on to a team that already had Pastrnak and Morgan Geekie, who had 39 last year, and Pavel Zacha, who had 30 goals last year for the first time in his career. And it gives you a lot of weapons and a lot of options for Marco Sturm to go to when they really need some offense.
1: Jeremy Swayman, as expected, is looking quite in good form to start off the season. What have you been seeing with him?
0: Yeah, he's just, I mean, we saw it all last year. His numbers weren't spectacular at all when you look at them. It was like a 2.7 and change goals against average. It doesn't jump off the page at you, but if you watched him night in, night out, and the analytics numbers kind of bared it out, that he faced more high danger chances than just about any starting goalie in the league. Defensively in front of him, they just weren't as strong as they had hoped. And he kept them in a lot of games, and he won a lot of games for them almost single-handedly last year. You hope you don't have to count on him quite as much this year, but you can tell that he's feeling good. He's feeling at the top of his game because he's making saves that shouldn't look easy. And that's when you kind of know that when he's really plugged in and ready to go is, you go back a couple of games ago against Utah, he faced some really stiff chances early on in that game and held serve, got the players going in front of him, and they wound up blowing out the Mammoth despite the fact they gave up 30, I think it was 37 shots and some real big point blank chances. Swayman never faltered in that game and really hasn't in the early part of the season. If he keeps that up, the guys, the confidence level in front of him continues to rise. It can mean nothing but good things.
1: What are some questions that you're still waiting to have answered about this team as we're obviously very young into the season?
0: Yeah, I think there's Marco has mixed and matched the lines a little bit here. I think trying to figure out where Peterka fits best. The last game he had him, and it looks like again will tonight, had him playing with a couple of young kids in Minton and Husnadinov. The addition of speed to that pairing paid dividends against Philadelphia. They came away. Peterka had a couple of assists. Minton had a 3-point game. Husnadinov got his first goal of the year. I think that's a potentially exciting combo to watch. Three guys who are 24 years of age or younger, all put together. Putting Geeky with Pasternak and Zaka, that's a unit that has had success in the past, and they kind of went back to that because I think Pasternak got off to a little bit of a slow start. Geeky didn't have any points in the first three or four games, and so kind of gets them all going and gets them into a spot of comfort. I asked Morgan Geeky that after the game the other day, and he said, "Yeah, we know each other so well, and there's that comfort zone that we've entered with each other where you don't even have to think about it." And so, I think that's part of it. I think now coming into this game, Charlie McAvoy gets in for the first time after his 6-game suspension. Now the question is, which two defensemen sit night in, night out? Because they've got eight, and they've got a couple more down in the American Hockey League who are legit NHL defensemen. They're very deep there. But there's going to be a couple of guys watching from the press box every night. And so the level of competition and the decisions that the coaching staff and front office are going to have to make are going to be really interesting to watch here in the next few weeks.
1: This is a little more off ice, but out here in San Jose, there is a continual storyline about the Boston West mentality that is out here with Mike Greer and Ryan Warsawski, Macklin Celebrini, Will Smith, Colin Graf, and many others all having ties to that area. Is that talked about or has it been brought up as you've gotten closer to this game?
0: Yeah, we always kind of hear about it when we come out here. It's similar to when the Bruins play the Rangers, which they did on opening night this year. The Rangers staff is almost all Boston University guys. They managed to get one Boston College guy onto the coaching staff this year. But Mike Sullivan has surrounded himself with BU Terriers. It's great. As a guy who called a number of Hockey East games and worked at Boston College for a couple of years, and it's fun to see those guys, and whether they be guys who grew up in our area or guys who went to college in our area, or in the case of a guy like Will Smith, both. It's awesome to see that Boston influence out here on the West.
1: What is your perception of the Sharks as you head into this game?
0: Really interested to kind of see where they are. We don't get to see them enough. It obviously, with the late starts and only playing each other twice a year. So I'm interested to kind of see, to compare what we've seen from them in the last year or two to where they are now. I have to assume, expectations are that this needs to be a playoff team this year, right? They need to start taking those bigger steps forward. And I'm intrigued to see what they've got, how the development continues on guys like Celebrini and Smith, and so seeing them in person's a good gauge for kind of where they have come here in the last couple of years.
1: What are you watching for out of the Bruins in the first 10 minutes?
0: First 10 minutes, I would say, where are they at defensively tonight? Is McAvoy come bursting out of the gate? I think Marco Sturm told us this morning he's going to pair him up with Hampus Lindholm tonight, which probably won't be all that normal. But he said, putting him with a veteran presence like Lindholm maybe calms him down a little bit because I think he feels like Charlie's going to be kind of shot out of the cannon and come out and try to impact the game right away. And so we'll kind of see where his game is at and how all that fits together. Because when the Bruins are playing solid defensively, it really does open things up at the other end and allow them to play at their best 200 feet. So we'll see kind of where they are defensively and whether they can slow things down here against San Jose.
1: Well, Ryan, I will let you know go because I know you've got stuff to do, but I appreciate your time and I'll see you at SAP Center in a little while, all right?
0: Sounds good, Ted. Thanks.
1: Again, that is Ryan Johnston, the voice of the Bruins, joining us here on the Sharks Audio Network. I was out at practice yesterday for the Sharks and vibes were high. Everybody just seemed to be in a very, very good mood. Everybody was excited for what was about to happen next for the team. It felt like they were, figuring things out, not worried about the loss to Edmonton, as you shouldn't be. You've been through five games of the year. You're 3-2 through five games. That is a 6-4 start to the season extrapolated over 10 games. That is a 12-8 start over 20 games. You can do this, forever. But the Sharks, in my opinion, are trending in the right direction. They're not going to win every game. They're not always going to be capable of beating a team like Edmonton. And also the Sharks are still growing into themselves as a team. They're not established the same way as an Edmonton is, like a Colorado, like a Dallas, et cetera, et cetera, et cetera. And that was, kind of the thesis of what I went over on the last Morning Tide. It was losses to contenders, beating pretenders. And that's kind of where the Sharks are right now, is like they can beat the teams that are not the ultra top tier competition. Now, they might be able to beat the ultra top tier competition, but there are two losses, Dallas and Edmonton, are against teams that are fully in that contending window. So again, I'm not worried about it too much. Before I get out of here, I wanted to give you a little cut from the chat that Dan and I did yesterday after Sharks practice, and we were talking about what we've seen from the team up to this point and looking ahead to the game against the Bruins.
2: It's always a great matchup, historically speaking. And of course, you've got that Boston area connection within the Sharks organization that goes through so many levels. John McCarthy, head coach of the Barracuda, went to Boston University. Mike Greer, general manager of the team, went to Boston University. Macklin Celebrini, BU. Will Smith, BC. There's so much of that. That's where it starts in many respects to get the juices flowing. But historically speaking, what you're talking about is something. We've had some crazy games in the history of the team between the Sharks and the Bruins. And I think that we're going to get the same thing. The Boston Bruins are a hardworking team. They're a team that gives you all they've got. They take on the personality of their coach, Marco Sturm, very, very well. And just so happens that Charlie McAvoy is probably back in the lineup with the Sharks and the Bruins. So that's another factor. And he's a very dynamic player. So you get all those things working together. You get Celebrini just coming back and all the attention. The only thing is that even though the game is nationally televised, it's going to be 11 o'clock at night in Boston. So I guess the fans are going to have to stay up a little bit later out there.
3: I think they will stay up late. Those Boston fans are usually good for that. We saw that some of the lines did get shifted up here today. It looks like Igor Chernyshov is going to be playing on that top line potentially with Mac and Will. That's a combination that I've been wanting to see for a while. What would you expect to see with that?
2: I think it's great. I think that they've had a lot of chemistry together. The big thing that Chernyshov has is he's got speed with power.
3: Yeah.
2: He's got that power, and he's not afraid to go right to the net. And I think that's the kind of thing that in a game like – one thing that they didn't do as well in against Edmonton, I thought, was kind of control the middle of the ice. The Oilers did a really good job in the middle of the ice surface between the dots. Chernyshov can change that up. And so I think the goal for this is to have second and third chances when Celebrini and Smith are out there. That was the idea of putting Marchment there in the beginning of the year. Now they're trying it with Chernyshov. He's a right shot coming off that left wing board. So that makes things a little bit harder on the right side of the Bruins defense.
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5: 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Celebrini coming out of

0: box, cutting behind the net. Centering attempt. Knocked away. Macklin and Misa grabbing the puck. Misa. The beginning of every National Hockey League season has its ups and its downs. It's usually a search for consistency and for structure. And obviously, it's a search for victory. The San Jose Sharks have won three times in overtime this year. They'd love to do it in regulation as they finish up their little homestand before heading out onto the road for a six-game trip. And it's always a marquee matchup when the Boston Bruins come to town. The Sharks and the Bruins are on the air right now on the San Jose Sharks Audio Network.
1: It's time to feel the teal. This is San Jose Sharks Hockey. Now, Sharks Warm-Up, brought to you by Toyota. Proud sponsor of the San Jose Sharks. Toyota, let's go places.
0: From SAP Center at San Jose, I'm Dan Rusinowski, along with my good friend Jason Demers. First time we've worked a game together at home at the Shark Tank.
2: Yes.
0: You're usually the road warrior, but today we've got the Sharks, the Boston Bruins, the end of the frozen frenzy, all 32 teams playing. And what an exciting matchup it usually is when the Sharks play the Boston Bruins.
2: Well, what a game to heat up the end of the frozen frenzy and end this on just such a high note. This is going to be a great matchup. Every time Boston and San Jose plays each other, it is sparks. It is good hockey. It is physical, competitive. And I think this is just the game the Sharks needed back here before they head on the road for a little bit of a jaunt to the east.
0: Well, they're coming off of a 3-1 loss at the hands of the Edmonton Oilers in this building in matinee action on Saturday. And the one thing that I'm taking from that game, Jason, and I think the team and the coaching staff are too, is that they proved they could face a team with elite scoring ability and defend well against them, and they did.
2: Yeah, you know, I think early in the season, defensively, they maybe sat back too much, and they weren't aggressive defensively. They were letting the game come to them. They were, you saw it kind of shades in that LA game when they gave up the lead a few times. That game seemed a little bit different. Seems like the structure's starting to settle in a little bit for the Sharks team. They're starting to understand their roles, specifically the middle of the defensive area in the defensive zone. They're starting to understand that well. They're starting to get the pucks a little bit quicker. Now it's going to be turning that defense into offense is going to be the key thing for the Sharks, because I think the one thing we can agree on is last game against the Oilers, not enough offense coming from all lines, the point. It just, not enough was generated.
0: A little bit too passive in a sense. They need to be more aggressive, especially in my mind, of breaking out of the zone, getting that first pass off a little bit quicker.
2: Yeah, they're trying to kind of focus on a north-south game, but when you also got to play hockey, right? You got to play with instincts. If the play's there and you got Macklin celebrating, streaking through the middle, and the pass is there, you got to make it. You got to execute. So the biggest thing for a breakout to be successful is, one, the D-man needs to be able to see what's available and distribute the puck, and the forwards need to trust that it's going to be there and get into their spots. It's a dual trust. It's a shared responsibility. So, and I just didn't see enough of that, because maybe they were waiting. They were trying to think of defense, and it didn't translate to offense when they got the puck. So this is a perfect team, the Boston Bruins, who kind of pack it in at times to generate some offense and get back to the game in that transition game that they were so good at for large stretches last season.
0: But you better be careful, because the Bruins, even though they do sit back in a little 1-3 sometimes, they play a really solid transition game. And now they've got Charlie McAvoy back in for his first game after sitting out the first six with that suspension from the playoffs. He changes the dynamic of the team from the back end. And, of course, you've got David Pastrnak, the new captain of this team, that's always a threat.
2: Well, their last two games, they've outscored opponents 11-2. And this is after Marco Sturm kind of shuffled the lines a little bit. So you got Zacha, Geeky, and Pastrnak that have been just so hot the last two games. But there's another line they put together in the Casey Mittelstadt, Elias Lindholm, James Higgins. They have been really dynamic for a third line, very fast, very quick, and they are all attack all the time. So a line that they're going to have to watch out for the San Jose Sharks. But since they made that little line shuffle, Marco Sturm so adeptly does, as he has proven to be such a great, smart coach and understanding the heartbeat of the team, he's really unlocked something, because 11-2 outscoring, that's a lot of offense for this team. And when you got Jeremy Swayman back there and you're putting 11 goals in two games, you're more than likely going to win those two games.
0: Hey, Swayman's got a 93.2 save percentage to start the year. Woo! That is just sizzling hot. Not the same story, at least in the numbers, for Yaroslav Askarov, coming in at an 86 save percentage, which is below average. But I have to tell you, I've seen an improved Yaroslav Askarov. I'm very

0: certain those numbers are going to improve too very soon.
1: Yeah, and I think it's going to, you know, there's a lot of new faces on the defensive core, and I think to build trust with a goalie, there needs to be a familiarity. I think you talk about breakouts earlier here, Dan, and breakouts are a lot of the times what lead to less play in the defensive zone, less stress on the goaltender, and that's just a feeling out process between goalie and defender, and it's still coming. You can still see it. There's sometimes Askarov does not come out to stop the rims on the forecheck. Sometimes he stays in, sometimes he comes out, and that's sometimes confusing to a decor. So they're getting used to each other. It's going to take a little bit of time, but we saw it. You talk about the Edmonton Oilers game. It's starting to come along defensively. They're starting, and that's going to make Askey feel more comfortable seeing the puck and not allowing those little goals that sometimes plague them, those easy ones.
0: Meanwhile, the San Jose Sharks bring you the roster report from Kaiser Permanente. Get care like a pro with Kaiser Permanente, trusted team physicians of the San Jose Sharks. You mentioned the Bruins changing the lines around a little bit. The Sharks are doing the same thing. Igor Chernyshov, who certainly has a lot of chemistry with a variety of players, is back with Macklin Celebrini and with Will Smith, partly because of the fact that Mason Marchment scored that first goal of the year, doesn't have any points since October the 1st, so they want to get him going. They feel that he can fit in on a line with Alex Wenberg and Tyler Toffoli, a real grinding group that can be good in close and get second and third chances and opportunities on Swayman. And then the other side of this is that Ivar Stenberg and Michael Mesa are put together. They look dynamic in the preseason. I mean, amazing, and they've got Kiefer Sherwood as a little bit of protection on that right wing, which I think is going to be fascinating.
1: Yeah, those lines all provide a different flavor, so to speak. I think Kiefer on that line is really going to be able to muck it up, protect them, maybe create a little bit of space for them in the offensive zone. And Mason, listen, Mason Marchment is a utility guy. He's a great winger that can play on your fourth line, your third line, your first line. He can play up and down the lineup. I don't expect that'll be the last we'll see of him on the first line. But I think it was the right call by Ryan Warsawski to put Chernyshov with Macklin and Will. I think Will Reese the last couple games has struggled a little bit to find some offense. This speed and dynamism by Igor is going to really open up, I think, Will. And now it gives Will two options and two guys that are really explosive and fast speed-wise to get the puck to. So expect to see this line to break out tonight.
0: What's really interesting is we've just talked about three different lines and we haven't said the name Colin Graf yet. He's going to be playing.
1: Look at this Colin Graf.
0: Yeah, he's going to be on the right wing side with Zach Ostapchuk and Barkley Goodrow. I like the shutdown nature of that line, but don't be surprised if at some point, if things don't go perfectly well in any of the other combinations, Graf can fit in on all three of them.
1: Well, he had over 20 goals last year playing on that first line with Macklin and Will. So don't think that is maybe something in the tool belt that Ryan Warsawski can reach down and grab and put this line together. But, you know, Colin Graf, I think, to start the season, he had a big goal in St. Louis. I think he's feeling out his game, trying to get back to what he was last season. And I think they're just trying to find a spot for him in this lineup that, you know, there's some question marks on the right side. But where do you put a Kiefer Sherwood? Where do you put a Tyler Toffoli? Where does Colin Graf fit? So I think this is the early part of the season where they're trying to find, because that, to me, on the right side and the right wings on this team, other than Will Smith, there's a little bit of a feeling out process of where these guys are going to land.
0: Plus, they want to get Will Smith going, too. He has five-man attempts on toward the net on an odd-man rush situation, which is number one in the NHL. And yet, after his two-goal and one-assist performance on opening night against Florida, hasn't scored a point since. He needs to get going. And he's pretty inspired when he's playing against his hometown team.
1: We got a lot of Boston ties here tonight, so a lot of Northeast out here. And I think Will just loves playing against the Bees. Remember his last game against them? Just an incredible performance. I think Macklin, too, is going to be rejuvenated playing against, you know, again, he's a Van boy, but they all have a little bit of ties to the Boston area and a lot of friends in that area. So I expect to see a big game, and I think they're going to be excited and rejuvenated having Igor Chernyshov on their line. And I think it's going to be a fun night for this first line. I feel it. I feel it deep in my bones.
0: I do too. 3-2, the Sharks' record right now, and fifth in the Pacific, 10th in the West, with 6 points on the year. And Boston comes in here with a 4-2 overall record. They're only 1-1 on the road. It's always traditional that the Bruins have a relatively lengthy road trip to start the year. I think it's been part and parcel to the history of NHL scheduling that once you get down to the stretch drive of the season, the Bruins just don't like leaving the Eastern time zone, and they set it up that way.
1: Yeah, they like to keep them out east as much as possible, get all the long road trips early. They're at the start of their four-gamer here. And sometimes that's a good time to catch a team, is that first game of the long road trip. You're still getting used to the time zone. You're still getting used to being out west. And these guys have relatively easy travel in the Atlantic unless they come out here. So for this, I think it's a good opportunity for the Sharks to kind of get back to their being quick started and getting out to a fast start at home specifically and utilizing the energy of the Shark Tank that's been just fantastic to start the season.
0: Bruins beat the Flyers 5-1 on Saturday at TD Garden. They've won two straight games. They're looking to get a third straight tonight in the young season. Boston has played better defensively. Coach Marco Sturm's club has allowed only one goal in consecutive games against Philadelphia and Utah. However, in two games on the road, they've allowed seven total goals so far. This trip takes them through California and then to Dallas on the way home. Last game against the Flyers, the Bruins outshot Philly 32-15. And the Sharks can certainly expect that they can get a few more than 15 against the Boston team that has allowed 30 shots or more in both of their road games. So there's a big swing in home versus road in the early going for the Bruins.
1: And they're going to need this because the Bruins are at times a little bit slow starting on the road, and they're a little bit better when they can get those line matchups, line combination. But the Sharks have not put enough pucks on net. They're in the bottom third of the NHL in terms of shots on goal per game. That needs to change tonight. There needs to be more. We talk about good defending. Now that good defending means to lead to good offense. And by getting good offense, you need to put pucks and bodies onto the net, and you need to pressure Jeremy Swayman. If Jeremy Swayman sees 20, 22 shots tonight, he's going to make all those saves, and we're going to be looking at a Boston Bruins shutout victory.
0: Well, you don't want to see that if you're a Sharks fan, certainly, as San Jose knows how to put the puck in the net, but they need to do it a little bit more quickly, head toward the goal, than they did last game against Edmonton, in spite of the fact that they defended quite well against the Oilers. All right, so all 32 teams playing in the NHL, the Frozen Frenzy, beginning the Hockey Fights Cancer program in the NHL as well. So a kind of a combination. Let's expose the world to all teams, and let's get one of the top charitable events that the world of sports has in Hockey Fights Cancer going. Sharks will have their Hockey Fights Cancer night a little bit later in the campaign. Right now, let's talk about that Frozen Frenzy idea. Barclay Goodrow has been around a long time. This is his 13th National Hockey League season, and Goodrow says that he likes the idea of all 32 teams playing on the same day.
2: Yeah, I think it's great. I think, you know, kind of like Red Zone on Sundays, it's cool for the fans. You know, it'd be nice if we weren't the last game on the slate, but it's fun. I think it's a good idea.
0: He's got a good point. The Boston fans will be watching a little bit after 11 o'clock Eastern time, but Sharks fans are certainly packing into the building for one of the marquee tickets of the NHL season, and this Boston's only trip to SAP Center in the regular campaign. Kiefer Sherwood also likes the idea of the Frozen Frenzy.
3: I think it's great. I think it's great for the fans. It's great for the game. You know, you get every team, and you get to see a lot of hockey, a lot of players. So maybe timing-wise, I think we get the little short end of the stick, you know, for the East Coast side. But it'll be good for us. Yeah, we're just looking to get going and playing our style of hockey here tonight.
0: With Charlie McAvoy coming back to action for Boston tonight for the first time this year, and with David Pastrnak, one of the elite point scorers and goal scorers in the game, the Bruins present a significant challenge, according to Sherwood.
3: Yeah, I mean, they have a hard-nosed style, Bruins hockey, like you said. They have some high-end players, you know, Pasta and some other forwards, too, that can shoot it. And I think that they've had a good start, so it'll be a good test for us. But we're focused on our group, focused on defending well, eliminating their time and space, and then also on the flip side, like you said, just creating more possession, winning more battles, and just, you know, wearing the team down over the course of the game. So it'll be a 60-minute test for us, so it's something that we want to obviously start on time, but also to, you know, sustain it through the whole game.
0: That's what you have to do. Sustain the pressure through the whole game, and Kiefer Sherwood is a guy who can do that. In the win in St. Louis, he had 10 hits recorded in the contest, which is certainly a mammoth effort, and he and the Sharks will have to do that tonight against the Boston Bruins team. But it's pretty easy to get jazzed up for the Original Six team, not only because the Bruins have such a great history and such a great style of play to combat against, but also because so many members of the Sharks organization are from New England or the Boston area. Michael Kesselring is one of those guys who spent a lot of time growing up in New Hampshire and spending time in Boston in the summers these days, working out with all of his friends on San Jose and several others as well, including James Higgins, the rookie who leads all rookies in scoring. At least he's even in that race for the Boston Bruins. And Kesselring says you get jazzed up the moment you see the Bruins spoke B stepping out of the ice.
4: Yeah, it's always exciting. It's a late one tonight, so it's tough for the fam to watch it out east, but they got a good team. I've been actually watching them a good amount. They've been humming pretty good, so a good challenge for us tonight.
0: And the challenge is dealing with that Bruins hard-nosed and defensively oriented style that Kesselring talked about.
4: Go from there. Yeah, I think ever since Sturm came in, I played against that system when he was in Ontario a little bit, and it's pretty effective at frustrating skilled teams. And like you said, they got some big boys. Obviously, McAvoy's back tonight, Zadorov, Janot, Kastelic. They have some big presences out there, so we just got to handle the game, be good with the puck, go from there.
0: That's the story, and that is our roster report from Kaiser Permanente. Get care like a pro with Kaiser Permanente, trusted team physicians of the San Jose Sharks. So with that in mind, you've got Ty Dellandrea on the scratch list tonight. Nolan Allen, also on defense, will not be playing this evening. And also for the San Jose Sharks, Adam Gaudette. Good to see that he's back to health.
1: Yes.
0: Just about ready to go, and that'll give the Sharks another option on this trip coming up.
1: The God, Adam Gaudette. Yeah, good shooter. Listen, that right wing side, there's a lot of competition, and I think we're going to see how it shakes out in the next 5 to 10 games, but there's a lot of guys that got to prove it on the right side here, and I think Ryan Orsovsky's watching every game tightly. Adam Gaudette, there's a lot more depth on this team than there's ever been. With that means there's more competition. You got to perform because the expectations are high, just like they're high for me and you to perform tonight. You ready?
0: I'm ready. Are you ready?
1: I'm ready. Always.
0: We're always ready.
1: Come on now.
0: We've got the Sharks and the Boston Bruins on the ice finishing up their warm-ups. It's a nationally televised game, and so we hope you tune in with us and sync us up to the national TV feed if you're so inclined. But in the meantime, we'll come back with more of our Sharks warm-up program from SAP Center right after this on the San Jose Sharks Audio Network.
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0: Early season action, the Sharks and the Boston Bruins. San Jose will be done with the Beantowners on October the 24th when they face the Bruins in Boston at the end of this upcoming six-game road trip. So that's it, folks. You want to see the Bruins in San Jose, you got to do it tonight. And if you want to even deal with the Sharks-Bruins game at all, you better do it before the end of October. That's not unusual. We've seen that happen a zillion times. But what better time to go out on the road after this game and head back to the East? This time of year, it's just gorgeous.
1: Oh, just the fall out East. Perfect hockey weather. Perfect time to go catch the Sharks versus the Bruins and catch the Sharks getting a nice 2 points, because it was dangerous against the Bruins before these last three games, or we've won three straight. We lost how many in a row before
0: 14.
1: That?
0: Oh, 14 straight games without beating Boston, and then the Sharks since have won three straight contests. And there's always something a little bit off kilter that happens in this game.
1: Well, if the math dictates, we're on our way to 14, so tonight should be a win.
0: Well, one thing the Sharks have to do, Jason, is they've got to make sure that they do things with a little bit more zip to their game. Yep. They got to get their execution a little bit down and dialed in more quickly, including the first pass out of their own zone when they're trying to break out against Boston. And Colin Graf was talking about that. He said that this has been a point of contention the last couple of games as they're trying to ramp up the speed in which they execute things.
10: That's what the coaches were we're talking to us about as well. So I think that we got a bunch of guys who skate fast, and you know, we just gotta play fast and make the plays faster.
0: But you have to also deal with the likes of Charlie McAvoy and David Pastrnak. Michael Kesselring is looking forward to that.
4: Obviously, he's very slippery. He's such high end skill. He likes to hang around the dots, kind of like Draisaitl, just on the other side. So you just got to have an eye on him at all times. And I just remember playing him last year, too, watching him, playing him in playoffs. He's sneaky, gets breakaways. You really got to be aware when he's on the ice.
0: Keeper Sherwood certainly is somebody that can defend and do well. One thing that he said that the Sharks have proved in the early going this year is that they can defend against any team. And that certainly was meted out on Saturday when they held McDavid and Draisaitl to basically one assist from Connor McDavid.
4: Yeah, I think ever since Sturm came in, he...
3: I thought we did our job, you know, shutting down their top guys, and obviously those guys are high octane and are at the top of the league for a lot of categories, so we shut them down. And on the flip side, you know, I think we got to use that, you know, extra momentum and juice to create more. So we obviously proved ourselves that we can defend. Now it's just about putting the other side of the equation in check, I guess.
0: Barkley Goodrow knows how to defend. He's been doing it his entire National Hockey League career in that fourth line left wing position or wherever his coaches have placed him. And he says that by proving that they can do it against Edmonton, he feels they can do it against anyone.
2: Yeah, I think so. I think we did a lot of good things defensively. I think, you know, when we're dialed in, we're focused and really paying attention to the details in the D zone. You know, we showed ourselves that we can defend well and kind of limit scoring chances against.
0: And Michael Kesselring talked about the same topic.
4: I thought we did a really good job against those guys. Obviously, we got to generate a little bit more offense, but that will come. I think that was a really, really, really big step in the right direction defensively. And obviously, Connor's one of a kind, but like you said, we have Pasta tonight. It's not much easier, so... a lot of teams have those big boys, and you know, if we can collectively as a team do a good job shutting down their rush chances and stuff like that, it gets frustrating for guys like that, so we gotta stay on that.
0: Part of that is the line shifts that the Sharks have made, and Kiefer Sherwood says he's really looking forward to playing alongside both Ivar Stenberg and also Michael Misa this evening on the same line combination.
3: Oh, super. They bring a lot of energy and obviously very special players. So try to let them do their thing and create some time and space for them, win some pucks for them and get in the forecheck when we need to. And then let them cook.
0: You have to be able to have the puck, though, if you're going to let them cook. And that's going to be one of the more important things tonight, is to have possession.
1: Let them cook or let them bake, like Macklin and Will.
0: Well, they shake and bake.
1: They shake and bake. Yeah, a lot of things. Listen, it's the fundamentals of being a winning hockey team. You need a good forecheck. You need a good breakout. You need to play good defensively. They're saying all the right things. Now the execution. Now it's time to do it. You got an opponent facing you in the Boston Bruins that are very well organized, detailed, structured, and they got a lot of high-end talent there that they haven't had in years past, young talent. So it's going to be a big test for the Sharks, and they're going to have to come at them with four lines, and they're going to have to break pucks out clean. D-men and Ashcroft, they're going to have shared responsibility. They're going to have to get on the forecheck, be physical, and disrupt these Boston Bruins defense that can move the puck fairly well.
0: And speaking of defense, here's an interesting stat tonight that I think we have to keep our eyes and ears to. That is, among rookie defensemen, the guy that has the most average ice time per game among rookies so far is Luca Cagnone. He's averaging 19 and a half minutes a game, playing with Dmitry Orlov, a grizzled veteran who certainly provides stability. But the guy who's in second place is Frédéric Brunet of the Boston Bruins.
11: Really?
0: He's averaging 18 and a half minutes.
1: I know, and did very well in the absence of Charlie McAvoy, as we have some visitors always checking in on us for the Sharks Audio Network.
0: The Cowie family represent.
1: They love it, hey?
0: Oh, yeah.
1: But Brunet, very good job running the power play. Very good job coming in. You know, had a game 3 years ago in 2022, 2023 for the Boston Bruins. Gets another crack at it. Does a great job filling in. And we thought that when McAvoy would come back, that a Brunet would be out of the lineup, but he stays in. Connor Clifton comes out, who was leading the D-Corps in ice time. So a really surprising thing, but that's what happens when you play a good, solid game.
0: Well, and also Jonathan Aspro played a lot for them last year. He's been on the outside looking in too. So there's competition on the Bruins side of things. And with McAvoy coming back, that changes the percentage just a little bit. When we come back, we will have Avon's Keys to Unlocking the Victory with Jason Demers. It's the Sharks and the Bruins here at SAP Center. 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
0: The Sharks and the Boston Bruins have made their way back to their respective dressing rooms, and in just a bit, we will have San Jose Sharks Boston Bruins hockey. I'm Dan Rusinowski along with Jason Demers. Here's how the Sharks are going to unlock the win tonight. That is presented by Avon. And here's Jason with those keys to victory.
1: Lock in, Sharks fans. With my keys to the game, locking in with Avon. Number one, start with the puck. The Sharks have been very slow to start. Only the New York Islanders have scored less goals in the first period than the San Jose Sharks. They need to get going. And that leads to number two, pucks and bodies to the net. Jeremy Swayman is pitching a sub-2 goals against average. The only way to score is with traffic and volume. That's what they need to do. And number three, break out as a unit of five. You can't get pucks and bodies to the net if you're not breaking the puck out clean. Dan, you mentioned it twice, three times, four times. You got to break the puck out clean. It starts with a good first pass. Going to lead to offense at 2 points for the San Jose Sharks. That's my keys. Take it away.
15: And that is how the Sharks will unlock the win tonight against Boston, presented by Avon. We'll come back and deal with one of those topics because it's a favorite topic of my friendly neighborhood color commentator tonight. That is breaking out of the zone with cleanliness and with precision. We'll get some thoughts on that in the dressing room, but I want to hear what Jason has to say about it too. This is the San Jose Sharks Audio Network.
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6: Greatness doesn't settle for last seed in the playoffs and an early exit. 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Greatness isn't about what you've done, it's about where you're going. 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
15: Always something interesting happens whenever the San Jose Sharks play the Boston Bruins, so fasten your seatbelts for that, folks. It's going to be really interesting. The Sharks have beaten the Bruins three straight times after a 14-game winless drought in the all-time series. Last year on March the 12th, right here in Boston on the road, there was an amazing moment for the San Jose Sharks, because William Eklund scored the goal of the year. Toffoli with one goal and one assist, poked it back to Misa. Now he goes to Dickinson. A lead up ice. Here comes Eklund one-on-one. Makes the move on Pete. Heads in front. Shot, save, score! William Eklund, a tremendous second effort, makes it 4-0 and ends a 19-game goalless drought here in Boston. What a moment that was for William Eklund, since traded to the Ottawa Senators, but that was the goal of the year in the NHL, and it happened against the Bruins in a game in Boston. That was probably the best game the Sharks had played in Boston in 10 years.
1: That also could have been the best called game you've ever had. Who was your partner on that call?
15: I seem to remember a guy named Demers that was with me in that one.
1: That was a great hockey game. I think I remember all four lines were contributing. They're hard on pucks. That road trip as a whole was like the beginning of something special for the that Sharks team, and I think really laid the foundation for that run where they were just 4 points out of a playoff spot. So maybe this is the kind of game that they need, because again, the Bruins play an honest style of hockey. If you don't play honest with them, you're tested and you're pushed to the limit, and they're going to expose a lot of your weaknesses and deficiencies. So you got to answer the bell, and typically these are the kind of games where the Sharks stand up as a team and really get into the fight and drag everybody into that fight.
15: And in the other game here at SAP Center back in November a year ago, it was Yaroslav Askarov that got the Sharks into the fight. Zaka Pasternak on the ice right now. Joining him on the left wing side tonight, Kuznudinov. Bruins win the draw again. Here comes the shot by Pasternak, a one-timer from the left circle, and that is an absolutely spectacular move by Yaroslav Askarov to get to the right side of the net and knock that puck away.
0: Tremendous save by Askarov.
15: What a moment that was for Askarov against David Pastrnak. And then in the third period of the same game, with the score 2-1 in favor of San Jose, he had another great stop.
0: Now to Pastrnak. He keeps the puck in play smoothly. His pass goes off the stick of Zacha and ricochets back to center, though. And the Sharks need to change quickly. They will. Pastrnak slips by a check, moving in, shooting it. Glove save made by Askarov of Pastrnak at 13:41 to the third.
15: So Pastrnak has something to prove too, but Askarov has confidence coming up against one of the top scorers in the game. Also in that contest, it's not just the goals, the assists, and the saves, but also the hip checks that get involved.
0: Reeves wants it. No icing, he's going to get it, but he's almost out of gas. Reeves in the corner, sending it back behind the goal line. Gaudette coming in with a good head of steam, checking AC Mott. AC Mott really works hard to get that one loose for Boston, and just on sheer will, got it out to center. Knocked down there by the check from Orloff. Then he runs into Corrali with a big hip hit as they went for it, and that brings a big rise from the crowd. Coming up ice now, here come the Sharks. DeLandry across the line. Nice move to the slot. Graf couldn't get his stick down as Zadorov lifted it up just a bit. And we've got a tripping penalty coming up, and it looks like that's going against the Bruins. That all started with a big hip check there by Dmitry Orloff. And it turned into a really good scoring chance by the Sharks.
17: Yeah, let's not forget those two saves by Askarov. That play earlier, again, game-changing saves there as the Sharks were sort of under siege. He gets that seam pass to Pastrnak, and he comes across and flashes the glove. Now they get a power play a couple minutes later. That's a big save. Gives them this opportunity here.
15: So one game in Boston, you get that William Eklund brilliance and a great road performance. And back at home at the Shark Tank against Boston, you had Askarov stopping Pastrnak twice and then drawing that penalty a little bit later after the hip check by Orloff against Sean Corrali. A lot of stuff.
1: And you can't win without your goaltender being your star at times. And Askarov has that capability. We haven't seen him steal a game yet this season, and I think that's what we're hoping for. He's been good at times, very solid. We know how great he is athletically, going post to post, but it's always those little moments, those little lulls in the game where sometimes Yaroslav Askarov is still young, he's still learning how to be locked in for 60 minutes of a hockey game. And I think when you get that confidence beating teams as a young goalie, when you get to see them again, there's always teams that I played against where I loved playing, I felt good, I felt like I got wins, things went well, I got the bounces. This is a team for Yaroslav Askarov.
15: Let's pause 10 seconds for station identification. 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
15: I'm Dan Rusinowski along with Jason Demers. Bit of a later start tonight because of the frozen frenzy. All 32 teams are playing, and the Sharks and Bruins are the last two on the schedule. Game will be nationally televised, and we're glad you're with us. When we come back, Ryan Warsawski will bring us Coach's Chalkboard next on the San Jose Sharks Audio Network.
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0: Frozen Frenzy Night at SAP Center at San Jose. I'm Dan Rusinowski with Sharks head coach Ryan Warsawski. Sharks and Bruins tonight, Ryan. What do you think about all 32 teams playing on one night and all the pomp and circumstance that goes with it?
7: Yeah, I think it's probably what the

0: Proven the last game especially, but even in the five-game span, that this team can defend against anybody.
1: For sure, and I think that was probably the big positive from the Edmonton game. You know, we had them for 8 chances, 5-on-5 against. We'll take that against a really good offensive team and two of the best players in the world. So that's something that we can build off. We don't want to lose that, but we also want to drive some offense. We need to score goals to win in this league as much as you need to defend and keep it out of your net. You know, we can drive more offense with our lineup, and that's something that we've kind of focused on the last 48 hours.
0: Not sure if the Bruins are play a style with Marco Sturm getting guys back that kind of lull you to sleep and think you have more time and you actually have to do things. But what about breaking out as a unit of five and the importance of making that decision quickly?
1: Yeah, I think that's going to be a big key for us, is making sure we're connected coming out of our own end. Allows us to play a little bit quicker. It allows us to play a little bit more offense in our transition. This is a team that likes to go. You see Pastrnak, Geeky, Zaka, that's a dangerous line that these guys like to get above you. You know, it seems like they have a breakaway every game you watch. So we got to be aware when certain guys are on the ice especially, and we got to get on their defensemen. We got to get in there. We got to be physical. We got to slow them down in their transition speed. That's what their number one thing that they're really good at. And if we can do that, we should be able to have some offensive zone time today.
0: They got some big D that are hard to move, certainly, and to get in the position against. What about the importance of getting pucks to the net to start that whole process?
1: Yeah, that's something that we've looked at. You know, we're you know, bottom five in shot attempts and shots, you know, four per game, and that's something that needs to rise, and we need to put more pucks to the net, you know. But the biggest thing is we got to get more people there. We got to get our players to get to the dangerous ice. That's where goals are scored. Another area of focus for us.
0: How exciting is it to see Stenberg and Misa together?
1: Yeah, it'll be good to see. I think his game is trending on the upswing here, and give him some someone on his wing that he can make plays with and really drive some offense. So I think Sherwood will be a really good complement to those guys with his physicality and his speed. It'll be a good one to watch.
0: We're looking forward to a great game. Good luck.
1: Thanks, Dan.
0: That's our Coach's Chalkboard show for today. 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

0: Wesley Smith shot. 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
2: It's time for hockey at SAP Center at San Jose. A marquee matchup, the Sharks and the Boston Bruins. Here are the starting lineups. First for the Sharks, in goal to our left, it's Yaroslav Askarov. On defense, Luca Cagnoni and Dmitry Orlov. And up front, it's Alex Wennberg at center with Tyler Toffoli and Mason Marchman.
3: And for the Bruins, we got Swayman in net with Lindholm and McAvoy on the point, and Hagens, Lindholm, and Mittelstadt up front.
2: Here we go. First period.

0: It is underway. Referees are Tom Shimolyevsky and Corey Sivret. The linesman, Trent Knorr and Bevan Mills. Sharks move in. And Toffoli tried to sneak his way through traffic. Couldn't do it. Good keep-in by Luca Cagnoni. Sends to Toffoli behind the Bruins net. Far side to Marchment. He stick handles, drops for Toffoli, and he flicks it back left point. Now it's Orloff on the right side getting the feed. Shot was blocked by Casey Mittelstadt, but he drives in deep to the corner. And a good first shift for the Sharks here, as now it's taken by Wennberg behind the Bruins net. Angles it to Toffoli. Keeps it going. Takes it back from Cagnoni. Return for Luca Cagnoni. Shoots one toward the net. I don't think Swayman saw that. The puck whistled just wide. And finally, the Bruins able to get it out.
1: Talk about pucks and bodies to the net. Great example of that in the first shift. Bodies everywhere, pucks flying in the net. Good intentional shift by this line of Toffoli, Wennberg, and Marchment.
0: Borgen just went flying. Will Borgen for Boston, but here are the Bruins with Pasternak on the ice. Tried to flip it into the Shark zone. Knocked away by Will Smith, who's out there with Macklin Celebrini and Igor Chernyshov. The puck is back inside San Jose territory, right side of Yaroslav Askarov. It's sent forward to Will Smith. Feeds on the left. Here comes Macklin Celebrini. On the left side for the Sharks. Late pass. Chernyshov took it off his skate and moved toward the slot. But big Zadorov able to get that stick on it and knock the puck away. Loose recovered now by Celebrini and Smith. They send it back. Darnell Nurse on the point. Shot. It's blocked. And boy, Pasternak thought he could sneak away with that. But the puck hit the skate of Nurse and it stayed in play. Sharks move in. Here's a play to the slot. Chernyshov the drive. And somehow it didn't go, with Will Smith toppling to the ice in the one-on-one with Will Borgen. Big Nikita Zadorov gets it back with Borgen for Boston, and they settle things down as Morgan Geeky flicks it back to the Bruins D and takes a return feed and finally starts to move it out. Marat Khusnudinov on the left wing side couldn't get around Jacob Trouba's check, but he gets the puck back for the Bruins. Now he has trouble stick handling with it. Poke free there by Trouba. Knocked forward, and Sherwood just overskated a little bit as it was checked from behind by Fraser Mittens. Very alert flick of the stick. Nothing-nothing the score. First period. Here come the Sharks down the right wing side. Michael Misa loses control of the puck, and it's fired back the other way by Frederick Brunet, and it goes all the way down for icing, but a very good energetic start, Jason Demers, for San Jose so far.
1: Well, they seem to always listen to my keys to the game. Great job moving the puck. We saw the first breakout by Michael Kesslering to Will Smith. Clean breakout. They get a scoring opportunity, and we saw that extended shift at the start of the game with the first line. Guys are rolling. They just need to get more pucks to the net. One too many passes, but great start energy-wise.
0: Zach Ostapchuk wins the draw in the Bruins zone, and Sam Dickinson tried the shot, but it got deflected away by the stick of J.J. Paterka, who's off to a good start in his Bruins career. Loose in the corner. Graf centering feed for Ostapchuk. Batted away. Good defense by Brunet. Twice in front of the goal for Boston. But sweeping it back now is Graf on the right wing. Sends Ostapchuk behind the net. Near side feed for Graf. In front for Barkley Goodrow. But the puck was broken up by the stick of Mason Lauri. Bruins can't clear. Trouba the drive. That's off of Lauri's sticker skates and goes wide of a net. And Boston is doing everything they can to clear it back to center under relentless pressure from San Jose. Down the right wing side. Here come the Sharks again. Trouba drops for Graf on the near boards. Slips away from the check. Throws it right to the goal from the right wing side. A pad save by Jeremy Swayman. Now Matthew Poitras is trying to get it out of the zone, but Trouba steps up to him and keeps it in play. That allows the Sharks to change the forward line and get some fresh skaters out there. And now Trouba is making his way back to the Sharks bench. Another efficient couple of seconds on the ice for San Jose's D. Coming back in though, Hampus Lindholm back to McAvoy, rocking in down the main street, and he fired a shot just high and wide for Boston. A quick wrister that for most people would be a soft shot, but for McAvoy it was a laser. Poitras keeps in. Kastelic near side shoots toward the net, juggled a bit there by Askarov, but swooping in was Wennberg to grab it. He gunned behind the net, fed it forward, and breaking toward the blue line is Toffoli on the right wing, but the pass is knocked aside by McAvoy's alert check, and the Bruins tap one all the way down on net. It'll be clamped down by Askarov in goal to our left to hang on for the faceoff, with only 4:04 gone by in a scoreless first. Only two shots for the Sharks and one for the Bruins, but lots of activity on the ice here at SAP Center.
1: Well, a frenetic start for the Sharks, on their toes, pinching, creating a lot of offense. Only two shots, but then they give up something that they've been giving up a little bit too much in the defensive zone, is a shot from the middle, right in the high slot. McAvoy gets it, just misses the net. And then a nice little seeing eye shot by Poitras that Askarov's up to the task to make the save. But a great start for the Sharks offensively here in this first period.
0: Top line for the Bruins on the ice for coach Marco Sturm, Pavel Zacha, David Pasternak, and Morgan Geeky. They're going up against Smith, Celebrini, and Chernyshov. Sharks get the draw. Will Smith won it. Celebrini flips to Chernyshov. Moves down the left wing, crosses the line, protects the puck on Will Borgen, and backhands down low into the corner. Work free by Smith, gives to Celebrini. Back for Chernyshov in front of the net. He slips by Borgen, but he's got to go to the corner to grab it. Tried to center it back, but a good check by Borgen knocked it out of the zone. And now on the far side of the ice, Chernyshov, a bull in a china shop, digging that puck free and knocking it away from Zacha up to the Bruins line. Celebrini reaches. Brilliant. Behind the back, between the legs pass. Now he gets it back. Walks to his right, across the line. Drop pass now to Chernyshov. Delayed penalty against Boston. Here's Nurse to drive from the high slot, and a save made by Swayman. And the penalty is going to get called against Boston.
1: Wow, I have not seen three guys in a phone booth like that making passes back and forth to one another. Just incredible stuff. Get a scoring chance. Ends up with a Darnell Nurse one-timer. Hear the penalty here.
0: 2 minutes just, high sticking penalty.
1: Just making Boston chase, making Boston reach. Great job by that first line of Chernyshov, Celebrini, and Will Smith. And we saw the speed, the dynamic movement of them, all of them wanting to make plays, and that leads to a little bit of stress defensively on the Boston Bruins, leads to them taking that high sticking. And now a very important power play, the 15-minute mark of the first period here.
0: The bonus of the power play is that the penalized player is David Pastrnak. You want him off the ice for 2 minutes. High sticking at 4:44. The power play is brought to you by Power Business Technology, copiers and printers for your office needs. Face off to the right side of Jeremy Swayman. Over 93% save percentage so far this year. Outstanding goaltender. Cleared back off this face off by Boston. And Luca Cagnoni on the top power play unit drops it back for Celebrini.
1: With Stenberg as well.
0: He skates to his left. Stenberg out there with the energy, but they can't make the play over there. Good defense by McAvoy, and he diagonally dumps it all the way down.
1: Yeah, a little bit of adjustment on the power play for PP1 with Stenberg slotting in alongside Macklin Celebrini. It's going to be interesting to see the chemistry.
0: Here come the Sharks on the attack from left to right, led by Smith. Cross the line, gives to Wenberg near boards, protecting the puck against two Bruins, but finally he's stripped of it, and Hampus Lindholm, veteran defenseman, is able to clear all the way down and head with McAvoy back to the Boston bench.
1: Just need to enter with speed. It's been a little bit slow the last two entries. Need to enter quickly with speed. Boston does a good job of clogging it up. That blue line.
0: Nikita Zadorov, Will Borgen step on for Boston to defend after the top D step off. Sharks throwing it around on the man advantage with 1:05 to go on the power play. And here's Wenberg moving his way in against Zadorov. Turns to the near board, slides it back. Cagnoni now exchanges. Now feeds to Celebrini to the middle of Smith. Back to Celebrini. Across to Cagnoni. Stops it. Overskated. Got it back. Fed far side. Fed in front. Will Smith fans on the puck as he skates toward the front of the net. And the Bruins, fortunately for them, able to clear.
1: Great job by Will Smith popping up into the middle. Creates a little bit of space for Luca Cagnoni down the backside. It just bounces off his stick, and that was an almost chance for Luca Cagnoni down the side there.
0: 34 seconds to go on the Sharks' power play. Second unit jumping on, but a tough back pass by Misa is taken away. And here's Pavel Zacha moving right to left for the shorthanded Bruins. A drop for Kastelic. Loses on the stick check. That's just a great job by Orlov to knock that puck away and take away what could have been a scoring chance for the Bruins. Nothing to score. Down to 14 seconds left on the San Jose power play. Toffoli sends one toward the net. Weird deflection, just went wide. Chopped around the boards, but it goes out of play, coming around the glass and hitting the netting and bouncing back in. So one more chance, an offensive zone faceoff expected with 8 seconds left in that Pastrnak penalty. And the Sharks getting some fresh guys out there now.
1: Just a lot of almost to start this period. There's a lot of good happening, but it's just the not executing cleanly where there could be some grade A scoring chances. So, but got to be happy with what you're seeing. They're getting the looks they want. They just got to execute, and could be easily 1-2-0 here for the San Jose Sharks early.
0: Faceoff dropped. Ostapchuk trying to poke into the far boards, but the Bruins skate out. The final seconds on the penalty will be over in a moment. Here comes J.J. Paterka across the San Jose line. Checked away by Dickinson, who stayed right with him. Penalty is over now as the Sharks have the Ostapchuk line out there. They throw it forward. Kiefer Sherwood in forechecking. Hit Brunet pretty hard, but the puck skips around the boards, and Brunet gets it back in the middle and looks to his left to Pastrnak just out of the box. But right there to check him is Jacob Trouba. Now the puck is dumped into the Sharks zone, and it ricocheted kind of dangerously out to the slot, but it was stopped there by the goaltender Askarov, and he hangs on, and we get a break in the action. This broadcast is coming to you from SAP Center at San Jose. 7:04 gone by in the first period. Shots 4-1 in favor of the Sharks, but we've got no score on the San Jose Sharks audio network.
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0: 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Now the Sharks trying to flex their muscles on the ice a little bit here, getting a couple of really good chances early. And officially, they have made the shots 3-1 in favor of San Jose now, but we've got no score. Now a face-off to the right side of Yaroslav Askarov, but Macklin Celebrini beats Pavel Zacha to the draw. And the Sharks trying to break out, but unfortunately, they couldn't reach it. Now Will Smith gets it back. Stick handles across the line to Celebrini. Gets the one-timer away. That's a great block by Hampus Lindholm of Boston. Bruins try to take advantage on the counter, but Kesselring with that long stick knocked it back. Sharks move up to the Bruins line. Hand off to Celebrini. Moves in. Shoots one from the right circle. And a pad save made by Swayman. Boston picks up the rebound. Top guys against top guys right now. Zacha's line on the ice. Stick handles. Dumps in off a Geeky pass. Morgan Geeky goes into the corner and works the puck free. Pasternak behind the goal for Boston in the Sharks zone. Guns it around. And there's Mason Lowry on the point. But he lost it on the pickpocket to Chernyshov, who skates away with it. Turns. Leads. Smith. Celebrini now. Back to Chernyshov. And he had the whole net. And he fanned on the puck. Rebound. Centering attempt by Will Smith. But it's off a stick. Celebrini and Smith putting on a show. The first period.
1: Oh my goodness. One too many passes, but that would have been ESPN highlight reel if that went in.
0: I think there would have been. The whole country seeing that a moment ago, as now it's back inside the Sharks zone. Still no score. San Jose picks up and they try to move it out. Here's Misa with the speed down the left side, chasing down the puck across the line. Little drop for Stenberg. Return attempt just missed him, and it pounces around the boards, but unfortunately Sherwood couldn't get it. Instead, here comes Elias Lindholm. Two Lindholms on the Bruins team, not related, but they are certainly related in terms of being teammates on this Boston squad. Bruins try to regroup at center now. Not in the lineup for the Sharks tonight. Nolan Allen, Ty Dellandrea, and Adam Gaudette. And for the Bruins, no Jonathan Aspero, no Sean Corrali, and no Connor Clifton. That was probably the one surprise, we think, on defense. Bruins shoot it toward the net. They score! From the right point, Mason Lowry just tossing it toward the net. It gets deflected. It goes off Askarov, and it's in for the Bruins. 1-0 Boston at 8:56 on a kind of a broken play.
1: Well, they did exactly what the Sharks wanted to do, low to high, and just put pucks and bodies to the net. There's a lot of traffic in front. Sam Dickinson is in front of that. But it's waved off. Dan, goaltender interference, I think.
0: Wow, no goal, goaltender interference is the call. And so the question is, will this be challenged by Marco Sturm and Steve Spott?
1: Usually it's pretty definitive when it's on the ice, no goal. We're looking at the bench here to see what Marco Sturm says, and sometimes it's hard to challenge that for a coach when it's so definitive. But Houston Dinoff goes to the net after he goes low to high, runs into Sam Dickinson, and it's just in the crease a little bit too much. Disrupts Yaroslav Askarov, and that's why that goal seemed like it was so easy going in from the point. Just a very lazy wrist shot that makes its way in.
0: Well, it got deflected, but still.
1: Yeah, but still too much traffic in front. So good job by the refs for noticing that and calling that goal back.
0: And no challenge by the Bruins, so it's pretty obvious that they looked at it and said, we're not going to win this one. It's still nothing. Here comes Boston. 3-on-2 on the attack. Minton tosses on the right. Kuznudinov. Stick handles. Throws it. A backhand pass toward the front of the net. Blocked there by Luca Cagnoni's skate, and the Sharks race away with it. Marchment down the left wing. Got up to the Bruins line, but that's a good back check by Minton to take it away. Boston throws it back to him. He carries down the left. Weaves to his left across the line. Looks for J.J. Paterka. He's ridden off the play by Orlov behind the goal line. Good solid play by Dmitry Orlov, and the Sharks able to break out. Cagnoni's got some room. Makes the move on McAvoy. Stick handles across the line and realizes he better get it deep and head to the bench on the change, and he does so, and the Sharks keep it in.
1: McAvoy broken stick.
0: McAvoy does not have a stick. Taken back now. Here's a shot by Kesselring from the point, tipped by Marchment, and Hampus Lindholm in front, and it's out of play.
1: Nice little try, shot pass by Michael Kesselring, getting Mason Marchment coming around the back of the net. McAvoy getting a stick from his forward, ends up getting a piece of this, and that was another one just earmarked for the goal. Good job, actually. It was Hampus Lindholm getting his stick and recognizing that. Sharks are just right there, almost there, Dan. Making some really good plays, having a great job forechecking, creating those turnovers, doing everything we talked about in the pregame. It's just finishing now, and that's going to be the next step for them.
0: One step forward for the Sharks. Now it's time to take another. Zach Ostapchuk comes on with Barkley Goodrow and Colin Graff. On defense, it'll be Michael Kesselring and Darnell Nurse. Going against them, Kastelic is going to take the draw, at least it looked like. Perhaps Poitras will step in. Nope, he's going to stay out. Yep, he's going to have to jump in. As Kastelic thought he could stay in and take that faceoff, but they say no to the right of Swayman. Nothing the score. One disallowed goal already. That was a Boston goal. Goaltender interference, the call on the ice, and it stood. Tanner Jeannot takes it up the left side for the Bruins. Down the wing, across the Sharks line, puts on the brakes. Checked a bit by Kesselring. Swept it around the boards. I don't think McAvoy was ready for that. It just went all the way back into the Bruins zone. That's as good as a clearing play for San Jose. As now Boston guns it up the left side of the ice. No icing, so Askarov is going to play it. Does a little bit of stick handling behind the goal line, then slips it over to Kesselring, who banks it around the forecheck of Kastelic. Lifted out by Nurse. Stopped at center ice and handed off. And here comes the stick of Ostapchuk to get control of it. Moves back behind the Bruins line. Run into there by the defenseman. That would be Borgen, who dug it free. Sharks grind for the play. Borgen backhands behind his own net for Boston. And Nikita Zadorov will stop it there with 9:15 left in a scoreless first period here at SAP Center. Fans kind of urging Zadorov to get out from behind his net as the Sharks make the change and get the Celebrini line back on.
1: They want action.
0: Here comes Borgen, tossed up the right. Pasternak across the line. He shoots one that's blocked by the skates of Sam Dickinson. Loose puck far boards. Borgen keeps in for the Bruins. Sharks end. Went off the stick of Zacha behind the net. Recovered by Dickinson. Got it out of the zone. No icing on the play. And the Sharks will get a quick defensive change and put out Nurse and Kesselring going up against the Zacha line. Here comes Morgan Geeky moving right to left for Boston. Down the left, cross the line. Veers to the near boards. Then backhands one around behind the goal line. McAvoy jumping in from the point has it. Slips by Celebrini, who lost his footing. And play continues around the boards. And Hampus Lindholm takes the shot from the point. And I'm not sure if Askarov knew where that was going, but it ended up deflected wide. Hampus Lindholm keeps in. Pasternak in dangerous position. Has trouble handling it in front of the Sharks' net. Lucky break there for San Jose as Celebrini grabs control. End of his shift. He will lift one softly back to the Bruins' line. And the Sharks will make the quick line change with 8:05 left in a scoreless first period. Boston with only one shot on goal so far in the game's first 12 minutes.
1: Done a great job of closing quickly in the defensive zone and also closing in the neutral zone, not allowing any transition or any kind of rush chances for the Boston Bruins.
0: But Pasternak takes behind the Sharks' net. Bruins captain stick handling, throwing it across the rink. Intercepted by Misa. He veers around Pasternak and goes to the races. Tosses on the right, Stenberg. Cross the line. Feeds to the middle. There's Luca Cagnoni breaking in. But Brunet, really good defense, stepped up and got the first pass out. And here comes Elias Lindholm down the right for the Bruins. He turns in the right corner and tried to center it for Casey Mittelstadt. Blocked by the Sharks' defense. They've been in position in front of their net every single time that Boston has tried to threaten. Loose puck, right wing corner. Grabbed by Orlov. Hangs onto it. Stick handles. Sends it to the middle. and turning away is Stenberg from pressure. Just backhands it out of the zone. The Sharks can get the line change started, but here comes Mittelstadt for the Bruins. Angles one from the left wing toward the net. Save Askarov. Rebound up high. Shot score! Fraser Mitten just jumping out on the line change. Took that play from Mittelstadt, who got his own rebound behind the net. Fed it to the high slot. And another shot there by Boston gets in. This one will count. It's 1-0 Bruins at 12:55 of the first.
1: And this all starts off about a minute before the Sharks had a 4-on-2. They tried to hit the trail guy multiple times tonight, and every time they hit the trail guy, there's a Boston Bruins defender coming back and stick lifting. That ends up leading to a rush one way, ends up staying in the Sharks zone for a little bit. They can't get a change, they're a little fatigued. Boston Bruins get ahead of the change. They end up finding the late man off of a rebound, and all the Sharks are collapsed low. And Fraser Minton's able to find the net with traffic in front. No goaltender interference there, but just a little bit of trying one too many passes. They're getting the opportunities. One too many passes leads to D-zone coverage, leads to a goal against.
0: Minton gets his third goal of the season at 12:55 to make it the Bruins 1 and the Sharks 0. Casey Mittelstadt and Nikita Zadorov will get credit for the assists. And that was quite a play by Minton driving in, but also a good battle win by Mittelstadt. After the shot got stopped by Askarov, he beat keeper Sherwood to the puck.
1: And a great Elias Lindholm back check a minute before that.
0: Sharks are about to get the power play as Wenberg got kind of hooked a little bit there by Khusnudinov. And so we are going to get the penalty called against Boston, and it is now time for the Sharks power play to step up.
1: And an important one, one that needs to be shooting and needs to be a lot of volume to the net.
0: We've got a break in the action. 13:27 gone by in period number one. A 1-0 Bruins lead as Nikita Zadorov is going to get the penalty. He is going to go to the box. So we'll come back with the Sharks power play next on the San Jose Sharks Audio Network.
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11: Greatness doesn't settle for last seed in the playoffs and an early exit. It doesn't rest on its laurels or stare at pennants in the rafters. Greatness isn't found in the past, but in the boundless promise of tomorrow. Forget business as usual, break new ground, and build something unforgettable. Win it all, then win it again. Smash records, defy expectations, usher in a new era. Greatness isn't about what you've done, it's about where you're going. Whatever you do, don't stop. SanDisk, proud partner of the San Jose Sharks.
0: Boston 1, the Sharks 0. Fraser Minton's third of the season from Mittelstadt and Zadorov at 12:55. Right after the Sharks had a couple of golden chances. The most remarkable one, a Celebrini-Smith-Chernyshov combination that did not go.
1: Yeah, they had it a few times. They had a lot of opportunities, and they're just trying one too many passes. So I expect this power play to be downhill. A lot of shots to the net because they got to wrestle back the momentum right now.
0: Two-minute hooking penalty called on Nikita Zadorov of Boston. Thought it might have been Khusnudinov. They both had their sticks in there. But the big guy goes to the box at 13:27, and the Sharks are back on the Power Business Technology power play. They get things started, but they go in offside at the Bruins line. So 17 seconds tick off, and Macklin Celebrini back. A little bit of a revamped power play number one. You've got Stenberg out there, Cagnoni, Celebrini, Smith, and Wenberg's the old man of the group.
1: It's the old man go to the front of the net, and he does the dirty work for this line. But
0: and he drew the penalty, too.
1: He did. They need to be a little bit more connected on this power play. They've just been a little bit slow to pucks, guessing, Just need to be a little bit more predictable.
0: Off the faceoff, Bruins win it, and they clear all the way down. Again, this is a penalty against Boston, so there's no icing. Luca Cagnoni is back to get control for San Jose. He tried to feed it to Celebrini, but it's off his stick. No icing. It goes all the way down. And McAvoy will be back to get it for Boston. Goes in, loses on the check to Celebrini, forechecking, but gains it back. Slides it up the boards, tipped back to the point by Smith. Sent across the rink by Cagnoni, and a bouncer is handled. Put out toward the point. Good keep in by Cagnoni, but unfortunately, the Bruins' Lindholm gets it back. And one Lindholm tried to go to the other, but it went all the way down.
1: Yeah, just a little bit sloppy, not executing on passes. Kind of the story of the first period. Trying to do the right thing, but just need to execute.
0: Will Smith exchanging passes now, walking into the right corner of the Bruins zone. Power play hockey for the Sharks as Smith and Stenberg exchange in the left corner now. Stenberg on the left half boards, back to Smith in the corner. Tries to center it, went off the defense. Bad save by Swayman, cleared by the Bruins D.
1: Smith just tries to go low play, tries to zip it across. Macklin hits a skate, almost goes in, but like the predictability of just move pucks quick and get it to the net.
0: Here comes Chernyshov, cuts behind the net, centering feed for Mason Marchman off his stick. He regains in the corner. Toffoli went back to the left point, right point that is. Back now Orloff to Toffoli, right circle, drops near boards. It's Marchman taking his time. 15 seconds on the power play as Marchman tried to fire it to the middle. Knocked aside by the stingy Bruins defense. Boston picks up and they will chip it out of the zone. That's a play that's out of play. So a stoppage with 15 minutes and 20 seconds gone by in a pretty exciting first period. Pretty typical Sharks-Bruins hockey.
1: Yeah, very, very tight in front of the net. You can see the Boston Bruins collapsing in that box. They're not allowing any space through the box, anything through the seam. And unfortunately, the Sharks are just forcing pucks through the seam. And you can see the frustration mounting on the power play, I'm sure, on Ryan Warsawski and the coaching staff, because the execution, like I said, is not there, and they're forcing some things right now. You can see the frustration setting in. Simplicity sometimes and predictability is the best things for any power.
0: And you can't let that frustration get to you. You have to fight through it.
1: Yep.
0: Right here, the Sharks win the draw. Good face-off win for Ostapchuk. Orloff carries it across the line. Rink wide to Sherwood to the middle. And the shot, Trouba! Score! That's the way to get over frustration right there. Jacob Trouba throws into the net, and the puck deflects past Swayman. This game is tied up at 15:29 of the first period.
1: That is how you operate the offense when things aren't going the right way. You get pucks into the zone. You try to establish a shot from the middle of the ice, and that's exactly what they did. Kiefer Sherwood going simple right to Jacob Trouba in the middle. He uncorks a one-timer, a little bit of a skating screen in the middle, and it is 1-1 tied with the San Jose Sharks getting that goal by Jacob Trouba. Simple hockey, predictable hockey with a little bit of a screen. Looked like Charlie McAvoy was screening his goaltender. Couldn't get out of the way in time. Jeremy Swayman can't see that. And great shot by Jacob Trouba. But we said simple and predictable leads to goals.
0: First goal of the season and first as a Shark for Jacob Trouba. That's going to be assisted by Kiefer Sherwood and Dmitry Orloff. And that's a big, big goal for the Sharks to get this crowd back into it and get all even with Boston 1-1.
1: Just the dying embers of the power play. I think the guy was just getting out of the zone, but great job. Orloff enters, throws it across. Sherwood to Trouba. Easy hockey, baby.
0: It's a 1-1 tie, 4.5 to go first period. We'll return to SAP Center right after this on the San Jose Sharks Audio Network.
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0: Well, we got another typical Sharks-Boston game going on. Lots of action, lots of intensity. And Jacob Trouba has gotten his first goal as a Shark to send the fans into a frenzy here at the Tank.
1: Yeah, and hopefully that sparks the other guys to see, listen, wasn't anything fancy, wasn't anything sexy. Pucks to the net with bodies there. 1-1.
0: Off the faceoff, comes back inside San Jose territory. 4:10 left on the clock. Will Smith starts to skate it out. Makes a nice move, slips by Pasternak. Down the right, across the line, dropped it back. Now it's Nurse feeding it on the left. Shot toward the net by Chernyshov is a save by Swayman. Smith is loose in the left corner with the puck. He's playing like a man possessed tonight, but this time, just as soon as I say that, gave it away. Good defense by Zacha to intercept his pass. And the top line for the Bruins moves up to the Sharks' line. Stopped by Chernyshov on the near side. Smith couldn't get it. Getting it back, Kiki, and now Zadorov skates in. Feeds in front. Pasternak deflects that one toward the net, but it's wide of the goal. Rebound near sideboards. Kiki bodied up by Nurse. Settled by Chernyshov at the near side, and he will skate out for San Jose. Sharks 1, Bruins 1, 3.5 to go, first period. Sharks get it to center and shoot one in. Now they make the line change. Coming out of the ice, Michael Misa got it from Sherwood in the offensive zone. Nice stick handling work there by Misa, but as he turns away from the check, he lost it. Here's Peterka down the left, dangerous, down the left wing, and a shot right on as a save. A pad stop, good rebound control there by Askarov.
1: Great backtrack by Sam Dickinson, putting a little bit of pressure on Peterka there.
0: Icing coming up here against San Jose as they misfire and a pass coming out to center. You notice the Sharks are trying to break out as quickly as they can. They've got a little extra room because of the way the Bruins defend. They back up a little bit.
1: Yeah, they come hard with that first guy, and sometimes there's a little bit of space. The D aren't necessarily super aggressive. They've done a good job, the wingers on the wall, of just breaking out clean, getting pucks through the middle. And they've been exiting quickly and fast and cleanly so far in this first period.
0: 1-1 the score, 3:04 to go. Period number one, off the draw. Mason Lowry shoots one toward the net. Stick save from the right boards by Askarov. Middlestad, who set up the Bruins' goal, digs it free with Lowry, but he's checked off the play by Misa. Good job. Here's Sherwood moving left to right, exchanging passes, but the return feed there from Stenberg went off his skate and bounced inside the Bruins' zone to Boston's control. Lowry pursued there by Sherwood at the near side. Trouba stepped up on the point and slowed things down. But now Brunet uses his speed to get up the right side with the puck. He stick handles. He's met at the blue line by Dickinson's check. And he just dumps it in deep behind the San Jose goal line and heads to the bench on a change. Sharks try to take advantage by moving it out to center ice. But McAvoy's back out there. Spots a man on the left in James Hagans. First time I've called his name tonight. Hagans, the number one draft pick of this team from not too long ago, dumps one into the offensive end, where it's angled out by Luca Cagnoni, and that goes all the way down for icing. Little note about James Hagans. He's one of these guys that grew up on Long Island, rooting for the Islanders, went to Boston College, and ended up getting drafted by the Bruins in the top five, but still somebody that I think has got a big future. He's very skilled.
1: He's very skilled, and he's got a high work ethic, and I think he's established himself and found his identity really quickly. And, you know, all the credit to Marco Sturm. He's done a great job of giving these young guys in this Boston Bruins team identity within the lineup.
0: 2:05 left in the first. 1-1 the score. Off the faceoff Sharks zone. It's Kuznetsov. A rink-wide toss. That got through the seam to a breaking McAvoy, but he has to go to the corner to dig it loose. He's reaching for a pass back from Peterka. Now he leaves it for Minton, who's got the goal for Boston. Minton got hit pretty hard far side, but poked it back to the point. Hampus Lindholm bodied up by Ostapchuk as the Sharks' fourth line starting to throw their weight around. Glove down now in the left corner by Kuznetsov. Twists and turns. Orlov checks it away from him. Bruins toss it back toward the point. Deflected by Minton right side. Here's McAvoy moving in. Dangerous chance from the inside of the right wing faceoff circle, but it went wide of the goal. McAvoy keeps in. Drops for Minton on the right board. Sends it toward the front of the net. Paterka tried to twist his way through traffic. Now Barkley Goodrow backhanded it on net, and it goes in. A mistake. Barkley Goodrow backhanded it toward his net. It went off of the goaltender and banked in front, and the Bruins knocked it in at a scramble in front of the goal. They take the 2-1 lead with a minute 17 left on the clock, and that's just good old-fashioned Boston Bruins hard work.
1: Yeah, just winning battles along the yellow consistently, just creating havoc, getting bodies to the net, working a little bit of interchange between the forwards and the D. A lot of stuff that the Sharks wanted to work on is not allowing pucks into the middle. And kind of a missed pass that just gets close to Askarov, and it's just outside the reach of his pad. He kind of kicks at it, and it goes right to Paterka, who slides it over to Charlie McAvoy, who's in front of the net, who deposits that. And it was a quick 2-on-0 in front of the net. A lot of Sharks lost coverage net front, and not one you want to give up with less than 2 minutes in the period. Those are always the killers in a game, going back into the room, giving up one with less than 2 minutes left in the period.
0: So McAvoy just headed to the front of the net after throwing it out there, and Paterka made a nifty move to put it into traffic, had his stick down, and he was able to bank it in after Barkley Goodrow unfortunately turned it over there.
1: Yeah, you got to win battles against the Bruins. They're just constantly, you're going to stay on you, and they're going to win those little puck battles, so you got to be ready to fight.
0: We're down to the final minute of play in period number one. Bruins 2, Sharks 1, and suddenly Boston has equaled the shots on goal total, 7 apiece. Loose in the right corner of the Bruins' end. Boston trying to clear it. Kept in Kesselring. Fan of the puck. He's going to have to skate back to get it against Kastelic, and he'll get to it first. He back skates, tosses it over to Marchman, who sends it across the rink to the left wing side. 30 seconds left in the period. As the Sharks knock one down the ice, will it be icing? Nope. They're going to say let the play go on. So 25 seconds left on the clock, and the Sharks get the Celebrini line one last time on the ice.
1: Last run here.
0: Behind the San Jose goal line. Grabbed there by Trouba. Slides it over to Orloff. Tosses it up to the left. Here's Celebrini down the left, across the line. Lead pass tipped toward the net by Smith. Just wide. Trouba the shot, blocked. Now a turnaround shot, Will Smith. That didn't miss by much. 3 seconds left in the period. Can the Sharks get one to the goal? Not this time. And time will expire as the Bruins able to clear it out. So, unfortunate moment in front on a turnover. Charlie McAvoy in his first game of the year makes an impact by putting Boston in front 2-1 at 18:43. Shots on goal 7 apiece. Pretty even game, but the Sharks have got to bear down here.
1: Yes, one shot difference, and it's really just the Boston Bruins waiting for you to make mistakes and almost goading you into mistakes, always having good sticks through the middle. They understand the important spots on the ice. And then the Sharks just fell asleep for two shifts. That's two goals against, and they capitalized. So credit to the Boston Bruins. I thought a lot to like from that period, but probably frustrating going back into the locker room knowing you're the better team and you have had the better looks. You just haven't executed more cleanly than the Boston Bruins.
0: Get ready, Sharks fans. Los Tiburones night is back. 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Back in a moment. The score 2-1 Boston and 1-1. 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
0: Back at SAP Center at San Jose, we're in the first intermission. Bruins lead by the score of 2-1. And one of the guys the Sharks really depend on keeping things settled down is Jacob Trouba. He's picked up his first goal of the season. That got the crowd really enthused. And right now, he's going to get us enthused as he's our guest with Jason Demers.
1: Mr. Trouba, Jason Demers here. Just want to say congrats on the first goal. Take us through that first goal with the Sharks. I know that you guys were kind of probably wanted to emphasize a little bit more simplicity, and you did just that.
18: I think just getting pucks in it. I think Woody kind of pulled up and made a good pass and just tried to shoot a puck hard down at the net. Found its way in, so I think we need more of that, more traffic at the net, and try to create some chaos.
1: How hard is it for you? You know, does your routine change at all playing a game like this, 8:15? I know it's a nationally televised game. Does it change your day-to-day routine, or is it something that is just kind of standard for you?
18: And just kind of move everything back an hour. You try to keep as much of the same feel as you can, but yeah, it's a little bit later. Just kind of push everything back an hour and keep it as normal as you can.
1: And take us through kind of the things you liked about that first period. I know you said you want to get more pucks and bodies to the net, but what did you like from that first period, especially the first 5 minutes?
18: Yeah, man, I thought we came out strong. The building was buzzing, exciting. We had some good chances, a good shift to start the game. Gave up a couple, but we're playing some good hockey, getting some looks, and stick with it.
1: Yeah, and now moving into the second period, what do you guys need to do to get this tie and retake the lead?
18: Try to possess some more pucks down on their end and create some more zone time. I think, like I said, just get pucks through the net and create a little traffic and chaos in front of the net. He's a good goalie, so we need some traffic.
1: All right, I'm sure you're going to do just that. Thanks, Troops. Go get ready for the second period. And that is Jacob Trouba, 2-1 Boston Bruins after the first. We're heading into the second. And you're listening to the San Jose Sharks Audio Network.
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0: Well, lots for the Sharks to be happy with, but some things to not be happy with. As right at the end of the first period, Charlie McAvoy took advantage of a turnover. J.J. Paterka got him the puck and just all kinds of chaos and traffic in front of the goal. And the result was McAvoy's first goal of the season in his first game back. J.J. Paterka, the only assist. That's the difference in the game. Boston had the 1-0 lead at 12:55 when Fraser Mitton, in the midst of a change, got a pass from Casey Mittelstadt and won a little battle going behind the net. Mittelstadt and Nikita Zadorov assisted on Minton's third goal. It was 1-0 Boston. And then Jacob Trouba, who just joined us on the Sharks Audio Network, tied the game with his first of the year and as a Shark. Keeper Sherwood and Dmitry Orlov assisted on the play. That set things up for an even play going into the dressing room until that unfortunate moment for the Sharks at 1:17 left on the clock. 18:43 the time of it. Charlie McAvoy's first from J.J. Paterka to make it 2-1 Boston. 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Or Meet the Sharks.
1: They meet me?
0: Well, why not? Turn it all teal this season.
1: They can't afford me.
0: 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Don't underestimate Sharks fans. They can afford you.
1: They can't afford me out here.
0: Oh, sure.
1: In the Valley of Silicon.
0: What's your impression of the first period where the Sharks are?
1: I thought they came out very, we said, frenetic pace. They were on their toes. The D were pinching. They were getting opportunities, odd man rushes, but they were trying one. They're trying to pass the puck into the net. And I think once the Boston Bruins scored that first goal, they recognized we got to get on our horse. They ended up getting that power play, still tried to be a little too cute. It took some veterans, Kiefer Sherwood, Dmitry Orlov, and Jacob Trouba to usher the puck in the net by playing simple hockey, one, two passes, puck to the net, and then it kind of sorted itself out, but then a little bit of a defensive lapse in structure that led to that McAvoy goal, because so much, when there's so much chaos and like a McAvoy's in front of the net, you're the D-man of the other team's front of the net, you need to have five times more communication and be yelling on the ice and making sure everybody knows where they're going. It just didn't seem like there was much communication, and it just seemed like there was duplication, double coverage, and that's where McAvoy was all alone in front.
0: So what you're saying is a little less cake and ice cream and a little more steak and potatoes is what you need.
1: That's it, meat and potatoes. We're a meat and potatoes broadcast. It needs to be meat and potatoes on the ice.
0: Well, so far, I think a pretty good performance by the Sharks in generating things.
1: Yep.
0: And they took advantage of that. I think the one regret that they have is that one play with Celebrini, Smith, and Chernyshov. One pass too many, I think.
1: One pass, it looked beautiful. They made about six behind the backs. They had a 3-on-1, and then it just... one too many when it should have been Macklin shooting. Usually he shoots those. Then we had another one. It was a 4-on-2 where Luca Cagnoni found Stenberg. Stenberg didn't elect to shoot, tried to stick handle, got stick lifted. So, but that's the Boston Bruins. They're always just right there with their details. You have to beat them to the net and get pucks there before they get set in their structure.
0: We're in the first intermission. The score is the Bruins 2 and the Sharks 1. We will return in just a moment on the San Jose Sharks Audio Network.
11: 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It doesn't rest on its laurels or stare at pennants in the rafters. 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
0: 2-1, the Bruins lead the Sharks at the end of the first period of play. Here's an important announcement from Jason Demers.
1: Wow, folks, you're going to like this one. The Will Mack Halloween bobblehead set. 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Where's my bobblehead?
0: Don't you have one?
1: No, never got one.
0: You never got a bobblehead?
1: No, my head's too big. You can't to scale. make a bobblehead that can hold that kind of weight.
0: We had broadcaster bobbleheads once, all four of us during that time period, but only once. But it was pretty cool.
1: How was yours? Yeah, nice, slick back. Did it talk?
0: No.
1: You need to have the bobblehead that it bobbleheads and talks, too. I'm Dan Rusinowski, and this is the Sharks. Adios.
0: Well, Macklin Celebrini and Will Smith don't talk, I don't think.
1: Yeah, they probably, yeah, probably won't, though.
0: That'll be pretty viral, though. Great Halloween costumes. They're come to life. Get all the information on how to secure it by going to sjsharks.com/Halloween. Okay, out-of-town score is brought to you by Transpac, a global leader in packaging, crating, and logistics. Transpac, engineered to get it there. Now, we always like to say that you know you've had a great season when there are no out-of-town scores. And of course, when there are no out-of-town scores, that means you're in the finals because you're the only game.
1: Yes, sir.
0: However, today
1: there's
0: there
1: a lot
0: are a lot of scores.
1: We ain't so the finals.
0: We're not there yet. Second period score from Los Angeles. Edmonton has a 3-0 lead over Los Angeles, in spite of the fact that LA is outshooting Edmonton 23-10 right now. Edmonton with 3 goals on 10 shots. And I imagine you can probably guess who's figuring in on the scoring. Let's see. Leon Draisaitl scored his 4th goal of the season to make it 1-0 Edmonton from Connor McDavid and Evan Bouchard. Then Vasily Podkolzin on the power play got passes from Connor McDavid and Evan Bouchard to make it 2-0.
1: Shocker.
0: And then Connor McDavid made it 3-0 with his 4th of the season from Ty Emberson and Jason Dickens.
1: Oh, at least we have two different bodies of Dickinson and Emberson.
0: Yeah,
1: usually it's Connor from Draisaitl and Bouchard from Draisaitl and Connor. I mean, those guys are so good offensively, it's crazy.
0: Boy, are they ever. How about this game? Calgary, off to an awful start this season, 0-5, are battling with Anaheim in Anaheim tonight. And the score is 2-2. They're in the third period, and it's been an interesting contest. Adam Klapka made it a 1-0 Calgary lead with his 2nd of the year. Beckett Seneca tied it up with his 4th. Leo Carlson took a pass from former Shark Mikhail Granlund and notched his 2nd goal of the year on the power play to make it 2-1 Anaheim. And then Adar Suniev got his 2nd goal to tie all the game up 2-2. They're in the third period in that one. Devils went to Detroit. Red Wings desperate to try to get a win. They couldn't get one as New Jersey figured out a way to get it done. They win 5-4 in overtime. Would it surprise you to know that Jack Hughes got the game winner in overtime? He seems to do that quite a bit.
1: Nice breakaway goal, too. Blocker side, beautiful.
0: Other scores to report. Panthers beat the Blue Jackets 7-3. Tough one in Columbus for the hometown Jackets. But how about the Tkachuk brothers? Brady Tkachuk getting a natural hat trick. And all 3 goals were assisted by his brother Matthew. First time in NHL history that an event like that has ever happened. Buffalo traveling to Montreal. Olin Zellweger got his 1st goal as a member of the Buffalo Sabres. He's a defenseman definitely to watch. But the Montreal Canadiens would win it by the score of 4-3 in the shootout. Zellweger ended up with 2 goals on the night. But Alexander Tessier got the shootout winner for the Canadiens. Capitals on the road against the Stanley Cup champions. Hurricanes win by the score of 4-2. How about Andrei Svechnikov? He's got 5 goals already. Now he's got 6. 2 goals tonight. His 5th and 6th of the year. Carolina cruising to victory against the Caps. Philadelphia Flyers, speaking about slow starts, they lose 3-2 to the Kraken in a shootout game. Rangers at home against the Lightning. No Igor Shesterkin, but Dylan Guerin's in the net. And they win 4-1 against Tampa. That's a big win for New York.
1: Huge.
0: St. Louis beat Ottawa 7-2. The Canucks lose to the Islanders 3-2. The Penguins lose to the Blackhawks 5-3 in Chicago. Winnipeg off to a good start this year, beat Minnesota 5-2. The Avalanche on the road in Dallas beat Dallas 3-2. That's a tight contest. Golden Knights in Nashville win 5-2. Maple Leafs on the road in Utah lose 5-4 in regulation. That brings us up to date here. Right now, the teams are coming back on the ice. It's a 2-1 Bruin lead. We'll be back with the second period next on the Sharks Audio Network.
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0: underway in the second period, and the San Jose Sharks trail 2-1, but they're right into the offensive zone with Jacob Trouba. Worked it free, sent it to Marchment. Now a shot by Dickinson. That gets blocked. That's a really good job by the Boston Bruins to get in the way. That was James Hagans who did that defensively. And the Sharks able to dump it in back behind Swayman. Jeremy Swayman in goal to our left for the second period for Boston. Bruins lead it 2-1. Go-ahead goal for the Bruins coming very late in the first period by Charlie McAvoy, assisted by J.J. Paterka at 18:43. Right now inside the Sharks zone. Stopped behind the net by Askarov, and he stick-handles with it a little bit, then drops it off in the corner for Nurse, and he headmans it out to Smith. Looks for a breaking Marchment on the left wing, but Marchment can't reach the puck, and so McAvoy bats it back the other way, and the Sharks do regroup, but that stopped the zone entry on the play. That's what Boston's trying to do. Gunned around the boards by the Bruins. Pasternak leads Geeky. He's got Zacha on the left. Cross the line. Drop pass. McAvoy cruises in. Centering feed. Zacha couldn't get a stick on it. Good coverage by Michael Kesselring in front of a net. Centering pass again. Off Kesselring. That ricochets dangerously wide. Held in. Hampers Lindholm a drive. Blocked. A little scramble for the puck. Zacha feeds it across the rink. And that's a good defensive play by Celebrini that blocked the champ for Pasternak. Moving in. Now it's Chernyshov. Bouncing puck as he skates in on the left side, and he put the puck wide. Too bad on that one.
1: Good job defending, leads to a little bit of offense, but it just missed by Chernyshov, who seems to have had tons of options and tons of opportunities down the wing.
0: He's a powerful guy. Right now, the Sharks changing players. They put out the Michael Misa line. Misa firing at the center. Leads on the right. Here comes Sherwood breaking in. Shot toward the net. That's a good blocker board save by Swayman, who challenged, made the stop, and put the rebound of that play up into the netting, back behind the goal.
1: Does Michael Misa have another gear? Does he have another gear? He has gotten so much faster from last season. You give him an inch, just absolutely puts the defender on his heels, and Sherwood drives wide and gets that opportunity. Good blocker saved by Jeremy Swayman.
0: His speed and his demeanor remind me in some ways of Patrick Marleau.
1: That's a very good comparison in terms of the way he skates. And his demeanor, the way he carries himself, is very Patty Marleau-esque.
0: Right now, Sherwood will step in and take the draw over to the left side of Swayman. That's Minton in there. Scramble for the puck, work free by the Shark Stenberg, and under pressure he protects the puck against three guys, tried to tip it back, now it's in front, Sherwood, Stenberg shot, glove save made by Swayman. Boy, something out of nothing, but all that work by Ivar Stenberg resulting in a golden scoring chance.
1: Absolute incredible job on the forecheck, creating a turnover, applying pressure. And this line has shown some great chemistry. Stenberg, Misa, and Sherwood to just create that. And Stenberg almost had his first of the year. He's been so close, razor-thin close for the past three games. Feel like it's just a matter of time before Ivar Stenberg gets his first of his NHL career.
0: Off the draw, cleared all the way down by Boston. And so icing is the call against the Bruins. He's come close a few times, and he just looks like he's totally comfortable with the National Hockey League intensity and pace.
1: He looks like he's been around for 5 years. And Misa getting on his horse to create that initial turnover. Great job by him by hunting pucks and staying above.
0: 2-1 Boston early in the second period here at SAP Center. Off the draw, Bruins clear it all the way down. No icing this time. And Mark Kastelic is going in there in the corner. It's kind of influenced a little bit there by Orloff. And Misa came to help out and chopped it out to center ice with help from a line mate. Misa, Stenberg, and Sherwood up front, along with Cagnoni and Orloff back on D. And here comes Misa out of the zone. Lead for Stenberg on the left, races down the wing, cross the line, rink-wide toss. That was intended for Misa, broken up by Kastelic of Boston. Now the Bruins in the neutral zone. Sam Dickinson jumping on the ice, hit Matthew Poitras. And that'll get the crowd oohing and aahing a little bit as the Sharks grind it the other way by getting their fourth line out there. Zach Ostapchuk digs it free. Knocks it over. Sherwood still on the ice. Went back. Dickinson rink wide. Shot Trouba. That's a good position save by Jeremy Swayman. As again, Trouba puts that puck on goal. And I don't think Swayman really saw that to the last possible second.
1: Great tip and a good D to D. Dickinson wide to Trouba. He just puts it on net. And a great tip net front. But an even better save by Swayman there.
0: A back pass now by the Sharks. It's Trouba leading it up the left. Here's Graf moving in. Guns one to the net. And he saw it all the way. Glove save routinely made by Swayman. And play is covered up with 3:40 gone by in the second.

0: period. 2-1 Boston on top, but the Sharks are showing some resilience here and coming back with some resolve.
1: You need about 5-6 grade A scoring opportunities before you can get by Jeremy Swayman with traffic in front. You can see anytime there's a clear-cut shot that the Sharks forward or defender has had, it seems so easy, so compact. I mean, he was a Vezina finalist, just one of the great goaltenders in this NHL.
0: Gold medalist on the U.S. team, is one of the goaltenders for Team USA, and won a world championship also. As here's a wraparound attempt on Swayman by the Sharks. That's a good chance by Wennberg, but again, Swayman's athleticism gets him over to the left and stop that.
1: And that all starts with Darnell Nurse driving wide, throws it to the net, and Wennberg, who's always got a nose for the net, he's always around there in the dirty areas, gets this. And once again, Jeremy Swayman going post to post, making that save. And I'm sure Wennberg's going to look at that, just scratching his head. How did that not go in? Jeremy Swayman proving once again he is having an elite start to this season.
0: Wennberg, Marchment, Toffoli up front for the Sharks, along with Nurse and Kesselring back on D. We got Hampus Lindholm, Charlie McAvoy, the D pair. And off the faceoff, Sharks win it. Kesselring slides it over to Wennberg, tees up, shoots it toward the net with Toffoli in front. That puck gets deflected away. It was a nice battle, Toffoli against Elias Lindholm right in front of the net. Back in the neutral zone, 2-1 the score. Boston on top by one. We are glad you're with us here on the Sharks Audio Network for this one. And San Jose looking to get back in this game, and they go to work with Kesselring jumping up. He veers his way across the line, loses on the stick check, and it's poked back to the neutral zone. And his partner Darnell Nurse back to control, and he gives on the right to Foley. Zone entry, dumps it right on net. Bit of a juggle there, but a stop by Swayman. He kept it in front of him, and he drops down and hangs on with 4:25 gone by in period number two.
1: Good job by the Sharks, just kind of pressuring the Boston Bruins, just ever so slightly. They're applying pressure. You can see the shots now starting to pull away in the favor of the Sharks. They just need to start capitalizing on this, but they're doing a good job. They got to stay on the front foot, keep their foot on the pedal here.
0: Smith wins the draw. Here comes the shot by Celebrini, deflected wide. Dickinson pinches in. Now it's centered in front, and a one-time chance for Chernyshov gets blocked by a stick before it ever got to Swayman.
1: It's coming, Dan.
0: Celebrini stopped the clearing attempt. What a great effort. Now he gets taken down by Boston. That's going to be a penalty on the Bruins. A two-minute tripping penalty, and that's just extra work by the captain.
1: It's coming, Danny boy. The Sharks are coming, Danny boy. That's just heavy work rate. They're all over the Boston Bruins right now on the forecheck, creating them to reach, creating them to cheat defensively, and it's leading to opportunities for the Sharks. And this is, the power play has been, let's face it, the power play has not been good tonight. Other than that goal by Jacob Trouba, which was at the end, at the tail end of the power play, and was still a 5-on-5 goal. They need to have a solid shift. And we see Ryan Warsawski putting out a different looking power play to start here with Dmitry Orlov quarterbacking it.
0: Now Wennberg will take the draw. Orlov's going to get it. Slides to Celebrini. Fakes the shot. Shoots one. Glove save. Rebound. Smith there. And he couldn't jam it in. Bruins just got a stick on it and knocked it out. Boston's PK unit comprised of Borgen and Hampus Lindholm on D. Here's Orlov, the bomb. Wide of a net. Also out there, Kuznudinov and Elias Lindholm. At the near sideboard, Stenberg slips away from a check. Gets knocked down. Kept in there by Orlov, feeds Wennberg behind the goal, but he loses on the stick check to Hampus Lindholm, and the Bruins will try to clear here and can't. Celebrini keeps it in, slides to Smith, back to Celebrini, now to Orlov, return Celebrini, now to Smith, back to Celebrini. He stick handles in the left's right wing circle, throws it back to the point, taking it back now Celebrini to Smith, to Celebrini, drives! That's a body save by Swayman. What puck work by Celebrini and Smith and Orlov here. Here's Celebrini back for Orlov on the point. Winds up, doesn't shoot. Moves to his left. Back to Macklin. Celebrini in the right circle. Celebrini now stick handling. Throwing it to the net. Star! Ivar Stenberg! Goal number one in the NHL. And what a play by Macklin Celebrini to get the kid the puck. 5 minutes, 48 seconds gone by in the second. And it's 2-2.
1: We said it was coming. This was inevitable. This was such an important, imperative power play for the San Jose Sharks. They work it on the weak side with Macklin Celebrini and Will Smith looking for an opportunity to get a shot. Macklin gets a one-timer. They get the puck back, and Macklin, instead of electing to shoot, has Ivar Stenberg go down the backside, gets right into the blue paint, and just an amazing pass to find Stenberg net front with Wennberg taking all of the pressure off of him. What a pass, what a dish, what a finish by Ivar Stenberg, and Macklin celebrating, orchestrating that like a maestro.
0: That was gorgeous, just gorgeous. I think he froze the D because Will Smith was there with his stick too.
1: Beautifully executed. We talked about how it was such an important power play, Dan, and how they needed to execute and be intentional. They were just that. Macklin and Will operated that beautifully. And then when it was time to give them a little bit of a wrinkle, Ivar Stenberg, great hockey IQ, going to the net front. And that's just, I mean, he just threaded the needle there. What a pass, what a finish.
0: Ivar Stenberg's first goal to the NHL comes on the power play. Celebrini and Orlov have the assist at 5:48 of the second. This game is tied 2-2. Off the draw, dumped into Swayman, so we'll drop it to his right inside the Bruins zone. San Jose's right back on their game right here. Off the faceoff, fourth line out there for the Sharks. Graffin forechecking, will poke it away from Brune. Worked loose, Barkley Goodrow, right corner, feeds over to Trouba, back to Goodrow, right wing side, sends to the middle, Dickinson the drive, that's blocked by the defense in front. So here comes Boston, skating left to right. It's 2-2. Barkley Goodrow steps up to Tanner Jeannot on the zone entry, bodies him off the puck, but the Bruins got it back behind the net, center in front. Now Lowry feeds it over to Jeannot in the left circle. He gathers the puck, sends it back to the point man. Lowry on the right wing side with Paterka. Paterka stick handling on Goodrow, sliding it across the left side. Lowry had to play it with his backhand, and he got it over to his partner Brune, who fed it across the rink, but it winds up on the corner back behind the San Jose net. Hit there by Trouba against Minton. Now a big body check by Zach Ostapchuk against Jeannot in the corner. That gets the crowd roaring. Puck skitters free. And here comes Colin Graff moving right to left out to center. He flips it down. That's going to be icing. Too bad for Colin Graff. End of the shift. Couldn't wait an extra second or two. And unfortunately, he's got to stay out there.
1: Yeah, great job defending by this unit of five, by this fourth line. And then he just needs to take one or two more strides, get the red line, get this deep so he can get a change. Sometimes that fatigue sets in. They need a big face-off win here because you got the third line of Hagens, Lindholm, and Mittelstadt out there who have been very good and very dangerous these past two games for the Boston Bruins.
0: Elias Lindholm's going to get thrown out of the circle maybe. Nope, he spins around, puts the stick down along with Ostapchuk. And Ostapchuk wins the draw. San Jose sends it forward. Goodrow poked at it, knocked it ahead.
1: Great
0: down job. The ice it goes. That's a really good,
1: good
0: job.
1: Good job. Fatigue, very good job.
0: Macklin Celebrini gets on the ice now, and the Bruins ice the puck. And so this is an interesting thing because Marco Sturm, the coach of the Bruins, can't change his players in response to Celebrini getting thrown out there.
1: Yeah, really good. Now you get a line matchup that you want, getting Macklin away from Pasternak. And you have an opportunity now to regain the lead and get a good shift in the offensive zone.
0: Macklin Celebrini out there against Elias Lindholm in the faceoff circle. Celebrini watches the puck drop to his stick. He tried to work it free, but Smith had the stick lifted a little bit, and the Bruins able to clear it back down. Short of icing. Celebrini, while looking on, is now Kesselring back to get it. It's going to have to make the play. Took a weird hop. Could be trouble here. Hagens moving in. Did that ring off the post? He really blasted that thing in a good position and did not go in, fortunately, for San Jose. Now Askarov scooping up a shot taken by Hampus Lindholm from the point. And again, the Sharks bending but not breaking on that play. Took a weird hop on Kesselring over there.
1: I think it hit the referee on the rim, and then everybody lost sight of it, and it kind of just hit the binders, and Hagens was able to come right down Broadway and hit the post.
0: And so, 7:37 gone by in the second period here at SAP Center. The score, the Sharks 2, the Bruins 2. We'll come back to the tank right after this on the San Jose Sharks Audio Network.
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0: Well, the Sharks are hitting the road for the next six games after this game today. They're tied 2-2 with Boston. 7:37 gone by in the second period. But after this, we'll be on the air in Nashville, Music City, Thursday afternoon. And time for your drive home at 4:30 Pacific time. And after that, Detroit, Toronto, Montreal, Ottawa, and Boston.
1: It's a nice road trip, Dan.
0: It's a good roadie in October.
1: A lot of good food.
0: You better believe it.
1: Woo-hoo-hoo!
0: Here comes the Bruin attack. Geeky moving down, trying to put Boston in front. Geeky hands off to Zacha. Rink-wide toss. There's McAvoy keeping it in. Left wing side. Fed to the net by Lindholm. And it's poked at, and the Sharks come away with it. Will Smith streaks out. Looks for somebody to pass it to. Trying to whip it rink-wide for a breaking man, Darnell Nurse. But his pass hit a skate, and the Bruins throw it back the other way. Teams need to make a change here. At least Boston does. Kesselring carries behind his own net. And here comes the Shark attack. 2-2 the score. Kesselring to the red line. Guns went in. And now we've got a defensive change for San Jose as Orloff and Cagnoni are out there. Cagnoni, good job keeping the puck in the zone, but it ricocheted off the stick of Sherwood, and the Bruins able to break out. Geeky on the right wing, cross-corner dump. In the offensive zone, Kastelic carries behind the net, serving feed, they score! Kastelic wins the battle, and Matthew Poitras, Johnny on the spot, was able to jam it in. Boston takes the 3-2 lead.
1: Another just unlucky bounce. And the Boston Bruins capitalized. Matthew Poitras. Puck gets dumped in. They look to change sides, the Boston Bruins. Luca Cagnoni just poke checks Mark Kastelic. Puck bounces off a skate off Ivar Stenberg. Goes right to Matthew Poitras in front, and Askarov is already leaning to the other side of the post, and he's able to get 1-2 clean whacks at it. And that's just one of those unlucky bounces that not much you can do here.
0: Shows the value of creating space with a cross-corner dump, though, for Geeky, as he put it over there softly enough for Kastelic to get it.
1: Yeah.
0: And give Poitras enough time to set up.
1: And that's just duplication defensively. Cagnoni comes in to help Stenberg, pokes it, and it just ricochets. Times those ones, you got to shake them off.
0: I think Lucas minus three tonight. I'll have to take a look at that. Meantime, here come the Sharks the other way, led by Misa. Cross the line, drop for Sherwood. Protects the puck on Janot. Grinds it into the corner. Runs into the check of both Borgen and Janot, but hangs onto the puck. Finally stripped of it. And big Nikita Zadorov couldn't clear it. Thrown to the net there by Cagnoni, right on. Stick save made by Swayman. Good battle win in the corner by Misa. And now it's Stenberg. Stick handling behind the net. Goes right in front of the goal. Had two sets of sticks there in Misa and in Sherwood, and neither could touch the puck. But here's Stenberg controlling the game again. Going behind the net, handing off now to Misa. Misa bodied off the play by the burly Bruins defense. That was Borgen that got a piece of him. And Boston able to escape by getting it out of the zone at least. But the Sharks step up and take it right back. Cagnoni, a lead for Sherwood. In front, Misa, the drive right on goal. That's a big save by a challenging Swayman.
1: The pass by keeper Sherwood, east to west there.
0: Bruins back the other way into the Shark zone. Minton knocked off the puck. Good job by Marchment. And San Jose starts to move it out. 3-2 Boston. Here comes Wenberg down the left wing side. In across the Bruins line. Backhands it to the left point. Stopped by Dickinson. Cross ice, Trouba. Blast one, but that is deflected by Minton wide of the goal. Marchman got it behind the net, then overskated. Skated right through the puck. Bruins get another chance to break out, and they do, as Lowry goes to Peterka on the right side. J.J. Peterka stick handling in traffic against Dickinson, moves into the shark zone, protected the puck, flicked it around the boards underneath the net. Brunet keeps in, guns it back around near side to his partner Lowry. He moves away from the check, goes cross ice. Now it's Brunet, near side Peterka, now in front, Mintz in the drive. That's a big block by Alex Wenberg of the Sharks. San Jose can't clear, pressure by the Bruins. Brunet the shot, blocked again. Wenberg broke his stick on that one. He's going to have to kick the puck with his skates. As it, now it's Pope free. Hand pass coming against Boston here as they blow the play dead. And how about Alex Wenberg just making some chicken salad there?
1: Laying out for the block, then with a broken stick. Just will not be denied, battling Fraser Minn, a little hand pass. We got a little break in the action.
0: Break in the action indeed with 9:13 to go. Second period. We're at SAP Center at San Jose. It is a 3-2 Bruins lead on the San Jose Sharks Audio Network.
5: 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Suddenly, you're up one. 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
0: Well, it's a 3-2 Bruins lead in a topsy-turvy game so far at SAP Center, but that's been typical standard operating procedure in a game between the Sharks and the Boston Bruins, so none of us find ourselves surprised so far in this one.
1: In doubling them up in shots right now, and I would say grade-A scoring opportunities largely tipped in the favor of the Sharks. They just need to get more opportunities consistently.
0: Off the faceoff, Sharks start to move it out. Down 3-2. Chernyshov hit from behind by Hampus Lindholm. No penalty called. Fans didn't like it, but it continues. And the Bruins get it back into the Shark zone. And now Zacha knocking down Kesselring, who kind of was losing his footing on the play. But San Jose able to break out. Smith, lead for Celebrini. Cross the line, throwing it rink wide, taking the pass. Chernyshov, he throws behind the goal line. Smith, left wing corner, looks for Macklin. Missed him, but back on the point, held in by Nurse. He shovels it in deep to traffic, but it deflected backwards. And now it's picked up by Zacha. Boy, it's been really interesting to see the Sharks go top line against top line in this game. The Celebrini line going up against Zacha's line for much of the contest. Right now in the neutral zone, Celebrini pokes it free. Smith reaches it down the right. He stick handles in across the line, trying to slide it. Didn't have a lot of steam on that at the end of his shift, allowing the Bruins to intercept. Geeky carries up to the Sharks line for Boston and shoots in. And now Bruins can make the change and the Sharks will take advantage. Here's Stenberg, stick handling, crisscrossing with Misa, veering to his left across the line, but that's a heck of a back check there by Elias Lindholm. Take the puck away. Now we get a penalty coming up in traffic in the neutral zone. A little hooking going on as we have Stenberg. Looks like he might be taking the penalty call.
1: Yeah, just a little bit of a reach, hooking.
0: Or as they say in Quebec, deux minutes écroché.
1: Écroché.
0: Am I correct?
1: Yeah, you're good. Very good. Not to be confused with crocheting,
0: just
1: but
0: getting,
1: yes.
0: Getting ripped. Well, they call that hooking when you hook a rope.
1: Yes, accroché, yeah.
0: Accroché.
1: Stenberg just enters through the middle with speed, tries to take on two guys, and when he gets stripped, that is sometimes the classic rookie mistake, as you are learning in the NHL. Anytime you get stripped like that and you don't move your feet and you reach with your stick, the ref is going to be inclined to give you a penalty for hooking. So big penalty kill here. 7:59 left in the second.
0: Boston 3-for-16 on the power play. This is their first man advantage situation of the night. San Jose has allowed 3 power play goals in 16 attempts, so identical stats. Off the draw, Barkley Goodrow grabs the puck and chips one all the way down. Goodrow and Graff up front, back on defense, Trouba and Darnell Nurse. Here comes Boston on the man advantage, skating from left to right. They've got a 3-2 lead. Minton comes into the shark zone, stops right side, feeds back to Higgins on the point. He gives it across the rink onto the left wing to Mittelstadt. Now to the left point, and there it's taken by Brunet to Higgins near side. Back to Brunet, rink wide, grabbing it. Back to Brunet at the near side. Over to Higgins, had to reach out to grab that puck. The Hopog Long Island native dishing it off to Mittelstadt. Mittelstadt stick handles into the right circle, feeds back to Brunet, middle of the point area. Now throws it on the left side, all on the outside, but here's Mittelstadt getting the play in the middle. Graff got a little piece of it, knocked free, but unfortunately the Sharks couldn't grab the rebound and throw it out. Bruins keep the pressure on. Minute 5 to go on the power play. Higgins looking pretty comfortable in the man advantage in the NHL. Throws it around the far boards. Mittelstadt keeps in. Graff looking with Goodrow. They're looking and hoping for maybe a change in a second if they can clear it, but unfortunately for them, they can't. Higgins keeps in for Boston. Now to Peterka, throws to the front of the net to Minton. Puck deflected wide with Nurse defending. Brunet on the point keeps in. Far side Peterka, rink wide toss off the stick of Mittelstadt at the near side now. He goes back to the point. Brunet shot, save, rebound. It's down underneath Askarov, and he falls on the puck to hang on. And Minton was really jamming at that. Jacob Trouba grabbing a hold of him. Nurse grabbing a hold of one of the other Bruins. But the main event is Trouba and Minton giving each other a little face wash there with the linesman Trent Knorr in between them to try to break them up.
1: And I think Fraser Minton's got to count his lucky stars that the linesman's in between, because does not want to get mauled by Jacob Trouba in there. Good battle net front. Nice shot by Brunet, just finding a lane. And 1-2 whacks not allowed on Askarov. And a guy like Jacob Trouba will not allow that to fly.
0: Well, we're going
1: to
0: see a few more penalties. Let's get the call.
6: San Jose number 93. San Jose number 65. Boston number 93. Both players, 2 minutes, roughing.
0: So matching minors for roughing for Trouba of the Sharks, Minton of the Bruins. And all of this coming at 13:28 of this second period. Now the Bruins power play will continue here, as there's still, 34 seconds left in that call?
1: Yeah, I think Nurse is talking to the ref, asking if it's a 4-on-3 or a 5-on-4. But coincidental minors, so it's going to stay 5-on-4 here.
0: Right, it'll be 5-on-4 here.
9: Yep.
0: So they get that straightened out, and the Sharks have Ostapchuk out there to take this draw against Elias Lindholm.
1: I really like the poise of that brunette in the power play.
0: He looks good, doesn't he?
1: Doesn't he? Yeah, very good for a young.
0: Weird bounce in front of the net, but as Ostapchuk settling it down, threw it behind the goal line. Now he takes it back near side. 20 seconds to go in the penalty against Stenberg. Work free by Kesselring. He starts to move it out. Kesselring has that good jump to center. Lead on the left, Nurse. Across the line, back for Kesselring. Nope, blocked by McAvoy, but Nurse recovers. Nurse 1-on-2 there in the corner, just takes a sweet time and then throws it back to his own zone. That'll be it for the penalty on Stenberg. He is ready to step onto the ice and look for something else offensively. Celebrini is out there with Stenberg. Crosses the line, looks back for Celebrini, but the pass just out of Macklin's reach. And so it's loose in the far corner. Sherwood, big body check on Hampus Lindholm. That brought the crowd to its feet over there. Meantime, here's Tanner Jeannot the other way. Slips by Orlov, throws it toward the net to traffic, but it's deflected wide. McAvoy sends to the middle in the shark zone. 3-2 the score, Bruins on top. San Jose makes the defensive play. Orlov playing well tonight, throws it out of the zone and out. But coming back, Castella. He had that big assist a little while ago. Throws to the middle. Giveaway to Orlov. And he banks it off the boards. Gets it to Will Smith. The Boston College product has it. Protects it. Throws it rink wide to Celebrini. He's on the right. He's across the line. And he's bodied to the ice there by Castella. Will Smith knocking Castella down in retaliation. And that's going to be a penalty on Will Smith. Extra skater coming on for Boston. San Jose touching the puck. 2 minutes for cross-checking. The call against Will Smith Fans don't like it, but the Sharks are going to have to deal with it here. At 14:59 of the second period, Boston will have the man advantage for the next 2 minutes when we come back. It's a 3-2 Bruins lead at SAP Center. This is the San Jose Sharks Audio Network.
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0: Bruins have a 3-2 lead with 5:01 to play in the second period. Will Smith taking a penalty here for cross-checking in retaliation at 14:59. And so Boston's power play is on the ice. But earlier, Ivar Stenberg scored his first NHL goal that came on the power play. He is the youngest Sharks skater at 19 years, 13 days of age to score his first NHL goal on the power play. And he is the first Sharks forward to do so as a teenager. The previous youngest Shark to do it was Marc-Edouard Vlasic, who scored on the power play at age 19 years, 237 days, way, way back in November of 2006. A couple of more notes on that in a second, but right now the Sharks in a big PK, down 3-2. Zacha setting up for Boston. Goes to Geeky. Now Zacha gets it back from the corner. That's a good pass by Pasternak, knocked aside by the Sharks' defense.
15: Good stick by Ostapchuk there in the middle.
0: Now he's going to use the body, but boy, McAvoy stepped up and got a piece of Ostapchuk and sent him down. Wraparound attempt from behind the net by Pasternak goes through the crease and wide, and Pasta's got it back on the left side for Boston. Power play hockey for the Bruins here. They lead 3-2 late in the second. Pasternak back to the point. Geeky back for Pasternak. Good deflection by Sherwood to stop the one-timer. But now it's fed behind the net. Elias Lindholm to Pasternak, left circle. He goes down low. Elias Lindholm in front. McAvoy's got the whole net. Can't get out of it. And boy, Askarov has to be thanking his lucky stars that McAvoy didn't quite get out of that puck.
15: Great job by Askarov getting post to post. And McAvoy almost had another one right on the goal line. He just pinches down and a little pass through the crease. Good job by Darnell Nurse clearing out. And power play looked dangerous there for the Boston Bruins. And Askarov has his stick turned over to influence that pass, just gets enough of it to disrupt it and give himself some time to get across.
0: Yeah, that was a heck of a job by Askarov to get there. Athletic he is. It's off the faceoff. We're down to 1:08 left in the Bruins power play. Boston 3, San Jose 2. Here's it played to the slot. Elias Lindholm pokes it in the one-on-one with Nurse wide. Nurse gets the puck and Graf is able to clear.
15: Good clear. Great job by Nurse net front there. They tried that again, just throwing one into the blue paint. But Darnell Nurse was there to kind of knock it away.
0: About 45 seconds left in the Bruins power play. Pasternak has been on the ice the whole time. Moves in with Geeky across the San Jose line. A drop pass now. Geeky gets it back from McAvoy to McAvoy. Slap shot right on goal. And that's a save by Askarov, and he drops down and hangs on.
15: Big one-timer. Good job by the decor of the San Jose Sharks clear in the net front, allowing the Boston Bruins just to operate a little too freely up top. Like to see a little bit better of an exchange between the two forwards to put that down to the flank and almost make it predictable. Give them you're going to have to give up a shot on the penalty kill. Make it a shot that you're more comfortable, not from the middle of the ice, but on the flanks, on the sides.
0: Face off to the right side of Yaroslav Askarov. Bruins 3, Sharks 2. And Minson was checked by Graf, so the puck's out of the zone. There's James Higgins moving back in, bothered by Colin Graf. And Graf and Higgins battle it out now in the right wing corner of the Sharks' end. It's a big game for Graf. He grew up in Lincoln, Massachusetts.
15: There he goes.
0: Here goes poking it free. There goes Barkley Goodrow. Moving up ice with Graf. Lead pass for Graf. Just a little bit too far. That was a shorthanded chance. And Graf still with it. Fighting for control of the puck. Gets taken down there near side. No penalty called against Boston. And Higgins comes back in for the Bruins. But he stepped up to at the end of the penalty by Dickinson. Now it's Brunet. Checked by Graf, who's got to be tired. It's poked behind the San Jose net. A centering attempt by Boston. Knocked aside. That was Peterka, who got checked off the play by Barkley Goodrow. Now James Higgins is bodied up by Dickinson as the puck scampers around the far side of the ice. Thrown to the net there by Boston Zadorov. Pad save there by the Sharks. Trying to poke it out of the zone there was Barkley Goodrow at the end of his shift. The puck bounced on him, and the Bruins get it back at the Sharks' line. Poitras moving in with Kastelic and now Peterka. Kastelic, far side of the ice, got it around the boards, fed back to the point. Zadorov, the shot, tipped in front. Oh, that was awfully dangerous. A change of speed and then direction, and the Sharks lucky to get it and ice it.
15: Another shot that gets deflected two different ways and ends up on a Boston Bruins stick in front of the Sharks' net. Just misses the net, but Sharks taking on a little bit of water since that power play. They need to kind of wrestle this back. They need a good shift. Quickly need to get a good faceoff win in the defensive zone. They have a tired line, get a change, and wrestle this back with almost 2 minutes left to play in the second period.
0: Faceoff right side of Askarov. Puck drop, Bruins win it. Pastrnak to the point man. McAvoy's got it right side, throws to the middle. Oh boy, Pastrnak losing his balance, getting it back on one knee, behind the back. Actually, that's Geeky there, lost his skate blade on the play. That's why he lost his footing, and he's hobbling back to the bench with a piece of steel on the ice in front of the Sharks' net.
15: It's almost impossible to skate with when you're missing that blade. You're all on plastic. Makes it difficult, and it kind of looks funny. Looks like you're drunk on the ice.
0: No breathalyzer allowed here. It's back to action inside the San Jose territory. Fortunately, the officials got that piece of steel off the front of the net because that could have been dangerous. Askarov plays it off to his right. Minute and a half remaining in the period. San Jose down by a single goal. And we have an icing call against the Sharks coming up here. But I think everybody's okay. They just made the change, at least part of one. Right now it's Kesselring and Orloff out there on defense with Wennberg, Marchman, and Toffoli up front.
15: And you got that Peterka line, that Houston and Dinoff line with Minton. And you just need to know what you're doing off this faceoff, because they're going to try to run a faceoff play with under 2 minutes left in the second.
0: Now Steve Spott likes to draw those up for Boston, as he did when he was assistant coach for Pete DeBoer's staff here in San Jose. Saw a picture of Spott. He had some stitches this week after he got hit in the head with a puck. Back in the neutral zone. Big hit there on Mason Marchment there by Zadorov. And here come the Sharks down the right side. A little stick handling move to the slot. What a chance for Wennberg, but the puck went high and wide. That was a big hit by a big man, Zadorov. Now the puck deflected into the Sharks' bench. Just read the tail of the tape. Nikita Zadorov is 6'7", and he's 255 pounds. Mason Marchment checking in at 6'5", 215, so he's not exactly a small chicken, but that's a major difference.
15: And that was a little bit from behind. That was borderline to me. I think the ref's going to let that play, but that was borderline. But that's the quintessential take a hit to make a play, because they got a two-on-one off of that. And Alex Wennberg almost deposited that into the net. So great job by Mason Marchment. Take a hit to make a play.
0: Minute and 1 second to go on the clock in the second period. Bruins lead 3-2 in spite of the fact that the Sharks are out shooting the Beantowners 21-16. Celebrini's on the ice with Stenberg and Chernyshov. Off the draw, fired forward by the Sharks into the offensive zone. Nurse tangling with Peterka as it goes in. It's sent back to Nurse. He's got the puck. He shoots. Save made! Stick save made by Pot by the Swayman. He makes another stop off Trouba on the rebound and hangs onto the puck. Well, there's one where the bounce came San Jose's way.
15: Well, Darnell Nurse gets into it with J.J. Peterka outside the blue. Peterka falls down. He jumps up. Pass tries to go into the middle of the ice. It bounces, ricochets to Darnell Nurse for a grade A scoring opportunity that then is reshot by Jacob Trouba. So good sequence there by the Sharks. Big offensive zone faceoff here late in the period.
0: faceoff left side of goaltender Jeremy Swayman. 3-2 Boston. Celebrini's out there with Kuznetsov and Stenberg. No Will Smith, you notice. Back on defense, Trouba and Nurse.
15: Yeah.
0: Faceoff drop, bouncing puck. Here's Kuznetsov Cherny shot. Stick handling. Feeds it over to Celebrini in the corner. He shovels it behind the Bruins net, but Hampus Lindholm is there. He's ridden into the boards there. Nice check by Chernyshov, who comes up with the puck. Gives him the corner centering feed by Stenberg. It's blocked. Stenberg gets it back. Little drop for Celebrini. Chipped at it. Nurse is in deep. Cuts behind the goal line. But he loses on the check to Zacha. Big hit on him there by Chernyshov. What forechecking. Now a big hit by McAvoy in the corner. Knocking down Celebrini. Celebrini pushing back at Chernyshov. And the crowd loves it with only 10 seconds left in the period. But uh-oh. Here come the Bruins. 3-on-2. Cross the line. Leap past Zacha. Score! Pavel Zacha makes it 4-2, and all of that right after the crowd was watching Macklin Celebrini, but you can't stop working against this Bruin team. They got the 3-on-2, and Zacha finished it off.
15: Yeah, a lot of chaos down low. Borderline penalties. Don't know what the ref was looking at. Missed a couple calls there. And then everybody's watching Macklin. The puck pops out for a quick 4-on-2, 3-on-1, and Darnell Nurse has got no speed on this and can do nothing but watch as Zacha puts this into the net. A little bit of a turnover by Jacob Trouba, and then it's a 2-on-1, quick 2-on-1, and Darnell Nurse can do nothing but watch and execute it to perfection there. So a little bit of a couple broken plays and another killer end of the period.
0: Goal number
15: the Sharks giving up a goal with under 2 minutes twice. Those will deflate you as a team.
0: Number two on the season for Pavel Zacha. And again, it was a kind of a shoot yourself in the foot moment, as after the whistle now, we've got some conversations. Ostapchuk, Zadorov, all having words here. Linesman staying between them right in front of the benches. Meanwhile, the Sharks making their way off. Celebrini hanging out there with a few words as well. He got hammered behind the net, came back and dropped his man McAvoy down. There was no penalty called on the play.
15: No.
0: But unfortunately, it led to the sequence that gave the Bruins their fourth goal of the night.
15: A frustrating end to that period where that whole shift, Chernyshov with Stenberg and Macklin, Celebrini had a high work rate. They're generating turnovers, they're generating opportunities, and then an unfortunate turnover, but a frustrating end of the period, just like it was frustrating to end the first period. So deflated Sharks team going to the locker room. They need to pick themselves up by their bootstraps here and have a serious conversation. But this is a kind of game where the opportunities are there. They just need to connect. They just need to execute. And it could easily be 4-4 very quickly.
0: You got to stay with it. That's the thing. And as we said earlier, you can't let the frustration get the best of you.
15: Yep.
0: I think the best example of that was when Trouba scored the first goal for San Jose. They were getting frustrated. He settled it down. They scored. They need a little more of that.
15: Well, you go into the locker room right now, and you go, guys, we're two shots away from tying this up. Just two shots. That's it. But we got to give ourselves the opportunity to get those two shots.
0: The hard part, too, is you got to do it against Swayman.
15: Yes.
0: And it's hard to score four goals against him.
15: I know. He's been stout, but the opportunities have been there, so they just have to pick their shots.
0: And having said that, the Sharks opponents tonight may have allowed only one goal against in consecutive games heading into tonight's action, but both those games were at home. But the two games on the road, they gave up seven goals in the two games, so this is falling right into line as Boston is a little leakier defensively when they're away from home and they don't have the last change.
15: Yeah, they have given up goals in the third period, so they've given up four so far in the third period this season. So there's an opportunity there to come back. Starts with one. But like I said, they've had the opportunities. They've had the extended periods in the offensive zone. They just need, somebody needs to step up. But like you said, and like we said, the frustration seems to be there a little bit. Macklin Celebrini getting interviewed on the bench, I think, for ESPN. He's probably a little bit frustrated, too, after that shift. Getting in a tussle with Charlie McAvoy, probably expecting at least continental minors, and it ends up in the back of your net.
0: Well, you also add into the factor that McAvoy won a gold medal for the U.S. and Celebrini did not. So it adds to that little rivalry there.
15: Yeah, there is that rivalry and that hatred. And no matter what, you know, you don't forget about country. So, and again, I'm sure it stings a little bit. And they did battle during that tournament. So again, engaged in it one more time, the Bruins and the Sharks. But yeah, like I said, I'm sure if I'm the coaching staff, you're back in that coach's room and you're a little frustrated because you're like, guys, we're shooting ourselves in the foot. It's there. And then we're letting them back in the game and then we're giving them opportunities twice with under 2 minutes. Those are the killers. The first 5 minutes of every period and the last 5 minutes are so incredibly important because you go into the locker room now wondering what if, especially when you give up a goal with less than 45 seconds left in the period. That's tough to come back from.
0: We are at the end of the second period here at SAP Center at San Jose. The score is the Bruins 4, the Sharks 2. Shots on goal in the second period, 18-9 in favor of San Jose. Totals for the game after 40 minutes. The Sharks have 25 shots, and the Bruins have 17. But Boston scoring late at the end of the first and at the end of the second. They've got a two-goal lead, 4-2 after 40. We'll be back on the San Jose Sharks Audio Network.
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15: Do you want me reading that?
0: Welcome back to SAP Center at San Jose. We are at the end of the second period of action, and you know the Sharks are going to be on the road for the next six games. 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And after that, Detroit, Toronto, Montreal, Ottawa, and Boston. We love that trip in October. But while the Sharks are on the road, what's going on, Jason Demers, on the 17th of the month? Something special happening that you want to talk about.
15: Well, let me tell you, folks, come out to Girls Try Hockey Free Festival on October 17th. 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
0: That'll be on the 17th of October. Some of these great things happen when we're on the road, and certainly I love every minute of the road trips, but that's a cool event. And you want the girls to play.
15: But when the Sharks are out of town, what are you going to do? 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
15: Listen to us while you're skating around. What a fantastic day on the 17th of October, if that was me.
0: All right, so Bruins get a couple of gifts, really. One near the end of the first period, Charlie McAvoy getting his first of the year, and one here with only 3 seconds left in the second period, Pavel Zacha, in what turned out, I called it a 3-on-2, turned out to be 4-on-2, didn't it?
15: Well, yeah, and you said it, though, the shot differential in that second period.
0: Unbelievable.
15: Was 18-9?
0: Yep.
15: In favor of the Sharks? So it's 18-9 in favor of the Sharks, and you're down 2 moving into this. So you got to take the positive and say that we are dominating play more than most, and we're leading the charge. We just have to understand that we can't keep making those mental lapses, those lulls in the game. We have to give ourselves the best opportunity. And again, they had a good start in the first period. I thought they had a good start in the second period. It's going to take an enormous start, maybe draw a penalty, get a goal early, and then take this in segments of 5 minutes.
0: It's the only way to do it. You never want to miss a moment of Sharks hockey, do you? I didn't think so. Text the word JOIN to 29631 and get exclusive offers and all things teal sent straight to your phone. Be the first to know what's happening in Sharks territory all season long. Text the word JOIN to 29631. It is a 4-2 Bruins lead after two periods of play. Our intermission will continue in a moment on the San Jose Sharks Audio Network.
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18: This is Colin Graff of the San Jose Sharks. 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
0: Jacob Trouba has his first goal as a Shark. Ivar Stenberg has scored on the power play, his first ever in the National Hockey League. That's the good news. The bad news is that Boston has goals from Minton, McAvoy, Quatra, and Zaka. They've got a 4-2 lead with 20 minutes of hockey left to play.
8: 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We're connecting you to more than 30 years of Sharks hockey. Let's go beyond the numbers.
0: We go beyond the numbers to talk about the first pass out of the zone and how important it is to be in position to make that play and to do so quickly. Kiefer Sherwood is a forward that often receives those passes from the defense, and he talked about its importance.
19: I think winning our wall battles, pushing out of the zone and maybe coming back and skating to the D just to create a little separation, maybe in the neutral zone. I think little things like that, supporting the puck a little bit better through the middle of the ice. It's a five-man effort, so I think just in general, you know, to be more connected in general is something that we're working on, and it'll be a good test for us tonight.
0: Barkley Goodrow talked about the key to generating offense, which comes from that first pass.
20: Yeah, I think it's, you know, obviously spending more time in the ozone would be beneficial. I think getting more pucks to the net, trying to, you know, build off of, you know, rebounds and a little more chaos in front of the net. And yeah, I think not trying to be too cute with it and just trying to get more pucks to the net.
0: But Colin Graff says in order to do some of this stuff, in order to get the pucks forward, as Barkley Goodrow talked about, in order to get that first pass out of the zone, you have to play with a higher level of pace.
21: That's what the coaches were talking to us about as well. So I think that
7: yeah, you know, we got a bunch of guys who skate fast, and you know, we just gotta play fast and make the plays faster.
0: And head coach Ryan Warshawski talked about the topic too.
21: Yeah, I think that's going to be a big key for us, is make sure we're connected coming out of our own end. It allows us to play a little bit quicker. It allows us to play a little bit more offense in our transition. This is a team that likes to go. You'll see Pastrnak, Geeky, Zaka, that's a dangerous line that these guys like to get above you. You know, it seems like they have a breakaway every game you watch. So we got to be aware when certain guys are on the ice, especially, and we got to get on their defense. We got to get in there. We got to be physical. We got to slow them down in their transition speed. That's what their number one thing that they're really good at. And if we can do that, we should be able to have some offensive zone time today.
0: So, Jason Demers, give us the grades for the Sharks in the breakouts and in being connected, as they were talking about.
15: Breakouts today, I would say, have been fairly positive. It hasn't been the breakouts that have been an issue. It's been the turnovers in the neutral zone and off of the rush, which they are getting a rush and then giving up that opportunity that then leads to extended zone time. The breakouts have been good. The only one breakout that didn't work out was a cross-corner dump where Poitras ended up scoring, but it wasn't a breakout. They got to that puck first on the forecheck, and it was actually just a poke check by Luca Cagnoni that ended up ricocheting and unfortunately ended up on the stick of Poitras. So the breakouts have been good for the most part, as we see by the discrepancy in shots for the Sharks. It's just been their inability to stay locked in for each of the 20 minutes in the first and second period. And they've just fallen asleep with less than 2 minutes to go in both the end of the first and the end of the second. And that's the difference between a 2-2 hockey game and a 4-2 hockey game, is those two goals.
0: What impresses you about Boston?
15: Their ability to stick to their structure and their ability to stick to their game and not wavering from that, even if they're taking on water. And they're very opportunistic, as you can see, and we heard Ryan Warshawski talking about how these guys always seem to get behind the defense and they get a two-on-one. They were taking on water. The shift right before the goal with 20 seconds left in the period ends up on a quick two-on-one, and you wonder, how did that happen? Well, they stayed within their structure. They took their licks. They took their bumps. They won the important battles along the yellow. Maybe gave up a few scoring opportunities, but Jeremy Swayman's there to stop that. And what does it lead to? One miscue, one mistake, two-on-one, and then they're opportunistic. They put it in the back of the net.
0: If you're going to be a team that goes to the playoffs, you have to be ready for that.
15: You have to be opportunistic. You have to be willing. You have to be unwavering in your belief that your system is going to work no matter what. And the issue is sometimes, as the teams that don't make the playoffs consistently, they doubt their system. They don't fully trust it. The unit of five out there does not trust it. That is not the case with the Boston Bruins. The culture is built in there. We've heard Marco Sturm talk about it. Marco Sturm does a great job of reinforcing that, and everybody buys in. And then you can see, they just, doesn't matter if it's going bad, there's turnovers. They know that when they have the opportunity, they can rely and fall back on their structure, and they're going to be safe, and they'll win more games than they lose.
0: Here's the stat notes on Macklin Celebrini. He's got one brilliant assist. He's minus one on the day. He also has three shots on goal. He is 7-1 on faceoffs, which is outstanding.
15: Pretty good.
0: However, he also got a little frustrated at the end of the period when Charlie McAvoy gave him a run, and he looked, when he was talking on the national TV interview with ESPN, that he was a little perturbed by it.
15: Looked a little perturbed, I think, and it didn't look like the audio was working either. You got to be on the Sharks audio network if you want good audio. So, unfortunately, ESPN doesn't have that. But, yeah, just a frustrating. There's a couple guys that 5-on-5 have been kind of giving up some opportunities. You know, Luke is at minus three, so is Ivar Stenberg, even he's got that nice goal. And unfortunate minuses, but they could have been avoided.
0: 4-2 Boston. Teams are back on the ice. We'll have the third period next on the San Jose Sharks Audio Network.
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1: Underway in period number three, and here come the Sharks right off the draw, moving from left to right, down 4-2 in this one. Mason Marchman accepted the headman feed, got it in deep, but a bouncer back toward the point, not held in by Trouba. Got a piece of the puck, but Mittelstadt comes back for Boston, and he skates into the Sharks zone on the right wing. Spin, shoot, stick save made by Askarov. Rebound, Hagens went down. Dickinson for the Sharks sends behind his own net. Near sideboards, couple of passes to each other. Wenberg goes to Trouba, now to Dickinson, and back to Trouba. And finally, the Sharks and Bruins can get things reorganized. Just underway in the third, Trouba leading the way out. Macklin Celebrini on the right wing side. It's bumped by Pastrnak as he receives the pass, but he shoots one down into the Bruins zone, and it doesn't stay there for long. Boston's on it. Celebrini's checking at it, but Pastrnak dumps one into the zone. It kind of bounced to the right side of the goaltender Askarov, and now it's sent back the other way, and Boston's back in their own zone to try to get it. One thing you notice, the Sharks have made a couple of mistakes, not too many mistakes by the Bruins so far in this game. Zacha, who has a goal today, across the San Jose line, whips it rink wide. Out of the stick, Loray lost it. Maybe this is the mistake. It's stolen by Chernyshov. 2-on-1. Moving in, holding it, feeds it on the right to Smith. Why didn't he shoot it? Instead, it's broken up by the only Bruin back, and that was Brunet. Back the other way, Bruins on it. Lead pass for Pastrnak, spinning, shooting, deflected, and it was pushed into the corner.
2: Misa just a back. Perfect opportunity to shoot there for Igor Chernyshov on a 2-on-1 and elects to pass.
1: Pastrnak moves back into the Sharks' end. Back check nicely by Misa, who stole the puck by lifting the stick. Luca Cagnoni exchanges, now gets it back. Uh-oh, lost the puck to Paterka, and he will block the shot on the drop feed to Minton, and the Sharks able to sweep one out of the zone. Coming up on the left wing side, nobody can get it for San Jose. Instead, it's batted back the other way by Minton. Sharks recover it. From behind the red line, it's tipped all the way down by Sherwood. Icing is the call against the Sharks.
2: Just making the wrong decisions at the wrong time for the Sharks, and it's part of the process. It's learning. Opportunity on a 2-on-1 clear cut. Igor's a shooter on the top line. Be a shooter. Don't elect to make that pass. Be a shooter.
1: They should have three goals.
2: They should. That's three clear-cut, three-on-one, two-on-ones, where they've elected to pass instead of shooting it. So give yourself an opportunity to score.
1: Question. Have you seen Will Smith recently?
2: He was on that two-on-one with Igor Chernyshov.
1: Okay, got it.
2: Yes.
1: Okay.
2: Yeah.
1: Because near the end of the period, he missed a shift or two.
2: Ivar Stenberg went up with him. I think they were putting, after his penalty that he took, they wanted to maybe give him a breather, and it didn't end up working out because they ended up getting scored on anyway. So he's back with the top line. Doghouse to penthouse.
1: It's the way it is in hockey.
2: It is.
1: Here's Paterka moving in, tries to whip a backhand pass. Good defensive coverage there by the skate of Stenberg to block it. And now he can make his way off as the Sharks start to break out. Orlov's played well today. He's got two assists.
2: He's done a good job defending. Some miscues defensively, but he's done a good job distributing the puck.
1: Now here's Graf moving into the offensive zone. Cuts behind the net on Zadorov. Stick handles. Almost left the zone. Then reverses the puck into the left corner, but Chanot hits Wenberg there, and the puck is skipping along the boards. They fight for it. Graf is in there too. So is Barkley Goodrow. Wenberg whips it around. It comes up to the right point, stopped by Trouba. Cross ice Dickinson. The shot deflected. Oh, that might have gone off the crossbar on the way in. A backhand chance by Wenberg. Save made by Swayman. Held in now. Here's Trouba blasting it to the net. Save made by Swayman. A couple of close but no cigars for the Sharks right there. And play call.
2: That was the best offensive shift by the Sharks tonight. D to D wide. Sam Dickinson gets it on net off the shoulder. Colin Graf nearly puts it in, and then Sam Dickinson right back to Jacob Trouba, who just uncorks one, and Swayman sees that. Got to get a few more bodies to the net, because if Swayman sees it, he's going to stop it.
1: And you got to score two more on him. It's not easy to do when you stop 93% of your shots heading into tonight, as Swayman has. Jeremy Swayman coming into tonight at a 1.79 goals against average. The Sharks are already beating those odds. Right now, Marchman grinding it out, sends a backhand pass. He wanted to get it back to the point, batted away. It doesn't exit the zone. Wenberg holds it in. One hands into the corner to Marchman. He's hit by Elias, make that Hampus Lindholm.

0: corner. Awkward tumble to the ice by Toffoli. Looks like he's okay. And here comes the attack for Boston up the right wing side. Boston leading it 4-2. Third period. Pastrnak cuts behind the Sharks net, sends it toward the goal. And it didn't have a lot of speed on it, but anytime Pastrnak's got the puck, it's an adventure. Coming back the other way now. Sharks come back. And Toffoli in forechecking. Trying to finish his check. Taken back. Stick handling is Celebrini. He went down to the ice, got it back to the point man in the slot. Toffoli, a one-time shot. Off a pass from the near boards. That's a good save. And it's not cleared out. Toffoli kept it in, but turning and trying to dump it deep. It's taken away by Geeky. And the Sharks can finish the line change and get the rest of the Celebrini line out there. Fans don't enjoy what they're seeing here. A throwaway by Boston. Here comes Chernyshov down the right side. Pokes into the corner. Centering play. Comes all the way over to Macklin Celebrini left side. Rink wide. Smith tees up. Fires one. Save made there by the goaltender. And we get a whistle on the play. 2 minutes into the ice.
1: There's five guys for both teams.
0: Let's get the call here.
2: Boston has a bench minor penalty. Too many men on the ice.
0: Too many for Boston.
1: Wow, good
0: opportunity
1: call.
0: Is now knocking.
1: You gotta respect the refs. How good they are to be calling the offsides, to be calling the game, and still manage to be able to count six guys.
0: It's pretty incredible.
1: When we're up here making that call, you're like, where is the call? It's just the skill in which these NHL refs appear to just manage the game so well.
0: Power plays on Sharks Audio, brought to you by Power Business Technology. 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If there was ever a time when the Sharks needed a PPG, it would be right now. You're down 4-2. Plenty of time left. Time of the penalty, 4:53 of the third. James Higgins will serve the minor. Off the draw now. Sharks keep it in. Celebrini fights off a check. Loses on a check. Smith recovers. Great pass across the rink. Stenberg back. Celebrini. He scores! Smith to Stenberg. Across the seam to Celebrini. And the captain makes it a one-goal game with his second of the year at 5:04 of the third period. It's the Bruins 4 and the Sharks 3.
1: Well, folks, I think these guys have found some chemistry. Ivar Stenberg and Macklin Celebrini just connected. Beautifully done. Beautiful seam pass by Ivar Stenberg to find Macklin Celebrini on the flank. And I love it when Macklin Celebrini one-times the puck. He is such an efficient one-timer. Great job by Will Smith keeping the puck in the zone, making a cross-seam pass to Ivar Stenberg. And it is on his stick, off his stick, through the seam, and Macklin wastes no time putting it into the back of the net. What a finish by this power play who's finding their groove.
0: That was gorgeous. And what a job by Celebrini to fight off the check by Khusnudinov to get that play started.
1: Great job by Will Smith keeping that puck in too.
0: You bet.
1: Whipping it across.
0: And good vision by Stenberg to get it across that seam quickly. We're back to action now. Here comes Boston into the zone. A centering pass. Angle play for Khusnudinov, and that's a save that Askarov had to make. It keeps the score. Bruins 4, Sharks 3. But Boston is coming right back. They're into the Sharks zone. 14:15 remaining in the third. They dump behind the San Jose net. Kesselring patiently tipped it around the boards. They'll have to play it again, and he will skate it out himself. Sharks moving left to right. Kesselring leading the way. A backhand play on the left. Goodrow into the zone. Across the Bruins line. Sends it rink wide. Sent in deep by Colin Graf into the corner. Now it's taken by the Sharks. Goodrow tried to back pass to Ostapchuk. Knocked away. Great back check by Colin Graf to knock down Paterka and stop the rush. And San Jose will get a change in a second as the Bruins coaching staff putting out fresh new skaters. Down the right comes Ostapchuk with speed. He's into the zone and he angles it toward the net. The shot hit the side of the goal from the right wing side. At the near boards, cleared out by Boston. Ostapchuk, excellent back check there. Got to it first. Nurse looks for the play, but Orlov can't reach it. It goes all the way down for icing against Shark Hockey.
1: You just love to see that on the score sheet. Macklin Celebrini from Will Smith and Ivar Stenberg. Get used to that, Sharks fans, because you're going to be hearing that a lot. And it took them a little bit, that power play today early on, but they are starting to find them, themselves in good spots, good opportunities, starting to read off each other, gain that chemistry, and just two amazing passing plays for both these goals tonight. First Macklin to Ivar, and Ivar to Macklin in that last one. Thing of beauty, thing of beauty.
0: Get used to it, Sharks fans. There's going to be a lot of those, and a lot more where that came from. Off the faceoff, we've got Zadorov on the ice, dropping the gloves right now with Darnell Nurse. They square off right in front of the benches. And now, boy, Zadorov is a big man, coming up with a couple of rights, but Darnell Nurse hanging right in there. Oh boy, a hard tag by Zadorov twice. Nurse hangs in there again. Nurse holding him off. Tries to get a right going, can't do it. Now he's up against the glass. Zadorov pummeling him a little bit, but Nurse trying to wrestle him down, and down he goes. I'll tell you what, that's A for effort right there for Darnell Nurse. Once again, tail of the tape, Zadorov 6'7", 255 pounds, against Darnell Nurse 6'4", 215. And that's something that's been building for a while. Nurse is on his way back to the dressing room for some repairs. Zadorov is taking a seat inside the penalty box.
1: Good spirited bout. A little nerve-wracking there at the end with Darnell falling, but it seemed like he's okay. I think he was holding his hand at the end of it there.
0: 6:40, the time of the penalties. We've got a break in the action. Tonight's game is coming to you from SAP Center at San Jose. It's a frenzy of action in the Shark Tank. 4-3, Boston on top of the San Jose Sharks Audio Network.
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6: Greatness doesn't settle for last seed in the playoffs and an early exit. 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
0: 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We're on the air at 4:30 Pacific time, just in time for your drive home. So wherever you may be listening from, tune into the Sharks Audio Network as we bring you the entire six-game road trip, and you will not be able to miss a single minute of all the action. Storyline here tonight, Sharks are out shooting Boston 30-21. They have goals from Trouba, from Stenberg, and from Celebrini. And the Stenberg-Celebrini combo on the power play, with the Sharks now 2-for-4 on the man advantage, really, really showing a showcase of skill and a land.
1: Power play was something that's been middle of the pack the last 2 years. They wanted to improve it and make it elite in a top 10. It's looking like a top 10 power play tonight after that slow start.
0: Back to action on the ice. Sharks bank it off the right boards, grabbing it, Chernyshov. He's been close tonight. Drop pass Celebrini, throws to the left. Here comes the shot on goal. Save made right there. Dickinson at the doorstep, jumping in from his deep position, but he couldn't bang it home. And the Bruins heave a sigh of relief as they skate one out. Good to see Dickinson getting back quickly with Trouba too, as the Bruins get the zone entry, but Smith taps it to center. Left there by Chernyshov. Here comes Celebrini, weaving to his left, crosses the line. He's checked. The puck skitters back to center ice. No problem. Sharks are on it with 12:40 remaining in the third.
1: I've been really impressed with Igor Chernyshov tonight.
0: Isn't he something?
1: He's been all over the puck tonight on that line.
0: The only thing he hasn't done is shoot the puck.
7: Just shoot it, Igor!
0: Dumped into the corner now. Mason Marchment grinding it out. Worked free by Wenberg. Poked it toward the net. Mason Lorai got in the way there for Boston. And now it's in the left corner. Finally, the Bruins have numbers over there, and they work it free. Lorai behind his net, flicked it forward, knocked down by a pinching Cagnoni. Got a piece of the puck, holds it, stick handles, whips it rink wide. Shot by Toffoli! That is deflected out of play. That's a great bit of vision by Luca Cagnoni and confidence on the backhand to get it across the ice like that.
1: That, you know, that's an impressive character trait. You know, it hasn't been his best game defensively. Gets the chance to make a play in the offensive zone. And most players will shy away from that backhand pass east to west. But he makes that with confidence and a fervor. And Tyler Toffoli almost pots another one. Great one-timer. So Sharks are pressing.
0: Faceoff dropped in the Bruins zone. Sharks trailing 4-3 here. And Boston wins the faceoff and they move it out right to left. There's James Hagans in across the blue line. Backhands one end. The Sharks in. Behind the net, sent to the near side. Toffoli put it to the middle. A little dangerous, but they get out of it with center ice. Glove down there by Wenberg. Can't control it as he went left. The puck went right. And so the Bruins just able to clear. Batted down by Cagnoni, middle of the ice. Kind of dropped to one knee there and stopped it. And he fed it up to the Boston line, but the Bruins are on it. McAvoy's played well today. Feeds it ahead. Middlestad across the line. Dumps behind the San Jose net. Cagnoni wins the battle there with Hagans. Backhands up the near boards, and Tyler Toffoli's got it. Lips one out. There's Wenberg again, chopping the puck down. Stick handling down the right, one against two. Crosses the line, checked by a combination of Brunet and Middlestad. And the Bruins pick up. Hagans carries to the red line, shoots in, and line changes coming from both teams.
1: Cagnoni with a very good shift there. Shielding the pucks, good breakouts, very clean.
0: Here comes Misa to center ice, across the line, a pass. Stenberg gained the zone, but Misa was flying so fast, he jumped in ahead of the play and offside.
1: I mean, he's too fast for his own good right now. Nice try by Stenberg trying to buy some time, but Sharks have settled down now after the end of that second period, and they've played a very solid third period so far. Good fight by Darnell Nurse. Now you're 5D for the next 5-10 minutes, depending on if he's injured or not. We don't see him in the box yet, so.
0: Nope. And he's not out from the locker room either.
1: No, so we'll keep an eye on that for sure.
0: Nurse and Zadorov getting five-minute fighting majors at 6:40 of the third. Here comes San Jose down by one. Across the line comes Dickinson. Cruises in behind the Bruin net. Looks to make a pass. And he got knocked down by the check from Borgen. Couldn't clear the zone. Could be a chance here. A little tip by Kesselring to Misa. Tried to throw it to the net, but it was blocked. Sherwood keeps it in. Gives to Stenberg in the corner. He's one against two there. Finally loses on the stick check. Gets it back. Poked the puck in the direction of Kesselring. He stops it on the blue line. He's triple teamed. I'll tell you what, you got to be impressed with the way Boston's got numbers there and swarming the zone.
1: Always have numbers. They're always fighting hard. You got to, when you create that turnover, you have to put it into an area because they swarm and they overload.
0: Sharks make changes here as they skate to center. Barkley Goodrow is on the ice and he guns one in. They get Ostapchuk out there. Colin Graf. Graf tips a pass in the neutral zone. And Goodrow back-checking, pokes it with one hand of the stick back to his D. Orlov, two assists today. Let it up in the middle to Ostapchuk. Knocked back the other way by Boston. Here's Pasternak breaking in. He gets the shot toward the net from the left side, but he missed the net. Zaka's behind the goal line. This line is dangerous every time they're out there. McAvoy feeds it over Pasternak. Stick handles. Shoots toward the net. That's deflected wide. That was dangerous with Geeky in front. Geeky and Zaka work it free. Pasternak, checked by Trouba, walks behind the Sharks' net, centering feed, intercepted, poked that. Ostapchuk ran into his own line mate, and the Bruins poke one on goal. Pasternak, a tremendous chance. That's a great save by Askarov at a key moment of the game at 10:35 of the third to keep the score Boston 4 and San Jose 3.
1: Mark that save, Dan. Mark that save.
0: Stand by in a moment. We'll be back. This is the San Jose Sharks Audio Network.
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0: 9:25 to go, third period. Shots 32-23 in favor of the Sharks. Boston on top by the score of 4-3. That is the summary of what's going on out there. Good to see Darnell Nurse come out of the Sharks' dressing room and head back to the penalty box after that fight with the 255-pound behemoth, Nikita Zadorov, who was in the box to our right.
1: Mountain of a man.
0: He is. Strong like bull.
1: Strong like bull. Listen, final 10, we talked about breaking this up into segments of five. Sharks have done a good job of pushing the envelope here, weathering the storm, big shift. Macklin out there against the Pasternak line.
0: Faceoff, left side of Askarov. Bruins get control of it. Zacha has it. Twist, throws to the slot, broken up by Dickinson's stick. Bruins recover. Pasternak sends back to the point. McAvoy feeds right circle. Zacha back skates. Looks for McAvoy. Finds him. Feeds cross ice. Hampus Lindholm walks into the left circle. Shoots. Save made by Askarov. Smith's got it. Lifts it forward. He's trying to get it to Macklin. Good back check by the Bruins. McAvoy to get a piece of that. And the Sharks do not gain the offensive zone. It's now Celebrini losing his footing there. Every time he goes down to the ice, in one way or another, the fans react. And that's real spirit right there. Sharks down by a single goal. It's tough to win in the NHL when you give up four goals against a team that has a 93 save percentage, as Boston does. But the Sharks are giving it their best. They're down by one goal, 4-3, and there's a lot of time left. Now the left side, Misa, he fires his way to center. Across the blue line, stick handling, rocketing his way to the corner, losing on the body check there to Borgen, and the Bruins have a 3-on-2. Up ice comes Minton, lead pass Paterka, 4-on-2. Loray gets the drop, block, save, score! That was tipped in front of a net by Fraser Minton on a play by Kuznetsov on the far side of the ice on what turned into a 4-on-2 break, and the Bruins are up 5-3.
1: Transition, a little bit of a turnover, leads to a quick 4-on-2 the other way. Just a tic-tac-toe, bounces off of Luka Cagnoni, goes to Kuznetsov, who puts it net front. Sharks can't recover. But it was a little bit of a rush, a pull-up. Three guys got caught below the tops of the circles. It was a quick 4-on-2 the other way. Well executed by the Boston Bruins. Again, they're very opportunistic. They get a little bit of a bounce, and Fraser Minton, net front, hard on a stick.
0: And kudos to Loray for jumping up to make that a 4-on-2. That was the key to the goal.
1: Yeah, beats all the Sharks forwards up ice. So a little bit of a, they blinked, and the Boston Bruins took advantage.
0: Well, now the job gets a little harder, because now you got to get two more and get to five against Jeremy Swayman and Boston. 5-3 Bruins, 8 minutes to play, third period, SAP Center. It's been an entertaining game, no doubt, as it usually is between the Sharks and Boston.
1: Always.
0: We're on the far side of the ice. Trouba, Banks went forward. Block taken back by Wenberg. Here comes Wenberg to center ice. Veering to his right, gets to the blue line, gives it to Foley. He shoots one from 60 feet out, a save. Routine stop by Swayman. He covers up with 7:41 remaining in the game.
1: It's kind of one of these games where they're going to kick themselves a little bit when they look back at this, if it ends up this way and they aren't able to mount a comeback.
0: Opportunity lost is what it is so
1: far. Exactly. So, again, you look at all the goals, you look back at them, missed opportunity, missed plays, a couple turnovers, and then credit to the Boston Bruins.
0: You got to give them credit.
1: They take advantage. Fraser Minton having a fantastic game. Two goals tonight. He is He's looking like a young Pavel Datsyuk out there.
0: He's plus three. He's got four shots on net off the draw. Will Smith shoots one. Save made. Dickinson was in deep to try to get it. Now he might get caught up ice. He better get back quickly, but Chernyshov back to help out with Kesselring. And they stop a Khuzhnudinov rush into the offensive end. We're down to 7:23 remaining in the third. Crowd quieted here at the Shark Tank as the Bruins have a two-goal lead here at SAP Center. I'm Dan Rusinowski along with my good friend Jason Demers. Great to have you with us here. As here's Dickinson across the blue line, tried to set it up. Now Will Smith trying to sweep it over to the left circle where Chernyshov was waiting, but the Bruins got their stick in the way. They're frustrating like that.
1: Very frustrated just by lack of execution.
0: Minton has two goals today. He twists his play back to the point. Zadorov cross ice. Now it's Borgen skating in with patience. Moves it behind the Sharks' net, and Janot trying to center it. Batted up there by the big goalie stick of Askarov, but play continues. On the point, Zadorov sent it toward the net, turned aside. Now Kesselring trying to dig it free. Will Smith banks it off the boards and knocks it out. Think about those two golden chances the Sharks didn't score on, and that's the difference in the game right now.
1: It really is.
0: Here's now Marchman moving in, shooting it. Long save there. Rebound, Marchman grabbed it. Got it to Toffoli across the ice. Tried to shoot from the left circle. It got blocked. And the Bruins are on it. 6:13 remaining in the game. Sharks down 5-3 to Boston. One of two meetings they'll have this year. The other one will be at the end of the upcoming road trip on the 24th of this month. Last year, the Sharks had two of their better games against the Bruins all season long. And this season, this game tonight, it's been a pretty good road game for Boston. Poitras just got knocked down. Good body check by Orlov. Orlov's got a couple of assists tonight. He's playing hard, but right there he gives the puck away.
1: Just connecting pieces together tonight. It's been an almost kind of game. Almost there. Almost had a pass. So, and they've had some really good moments, but locking in for a full 60, I think, is going to be the message after this game for the Sharks team. Minding the details.
0: And focus to the very end of each period.
1: Yes.
0: It's been a big part of it. Now Dickinson spins it around, tipped by Sherwood to the middle. Grabbed by Stenberg, skates across the ice diagonally to the right wing boards, but runs into traffic there and can't make the play. Sherwood a little frustrated, hammered McAvoy in there. Sharks send it in deep now to the Bruins zone, left side of Swayman. But turning away from the check, Hampus Lindholm tosses one ahead, and Pastrnak gets his stick on it at the Sharks line, avoiding what could have been an icing call. Instead, San Jose's on it. A little bit helter-skelter right now as the Sharks need to settle things down and look for a chance. There's still 4:49 remaining in the game.
1: They need a moment.
0: They need one. Right now it's Dickinson with it. Got to the red line, guns it in. 4:40 left on the clock as it continues to tick. Chernyshov along the boards, fighting for control, keeps it in play. Graf is in there too. Ostapchuk trying to work it loose. Chernyshov trying to go back to the point, but there's Mittelstadt getting his stick on it. And he's able to lift it clear. That's a perfect clear. No icing on the play.
1: Good job. A little bit of English. Just a pitching wedge there.
0: 4:19 left on the clock in the third. Here comes the Shark attack into the offensive zone. We are down now to 4:09 remaining in the game. Graf feeds Ostapchuk. Centering feed in front. Chernyshov had a chance. But his shot gets blocked off the stick and it's out of play. He is so close and so no cigar. A break in the action here. 4 minutes to go. Third period with 1 second. 4:01 on the clock. 5-3 Boston. This is the San Jose Sharks Audio Network.
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0: 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Celebrini to Smith. Pokes to man in front. And a chance for Marchment knocked away. I'm looking at a power play configuration. That's because the net is empty to my left as the Sharks are down by two. But here's trouble. Empty net. Elias Lindholm's got it. Checked by Stenberg. Centering attempt for Kastelic knocked away. And Wennberg is able to race out to center. Down the left side across the blue line against McAvoy. Guns it around the near boards. What are the Sharks going to do with it there? Cleared by Boston all the way down. Wide of the empty net. And that'll be icing against the Bruins. So San Jose's going for broke for 3.5 minutes remaining in the game. Down by 2 goals. They need to convert. They've got both their goals on the power play. So they've got that sort of configuration out there with the extra skater on.
1: Important. A lot of time on the clock. Got to kind of get one early because the longer you don't put pucks to the net, the more you fatigue. It's a long time to try to score a goal with the net empty. So
0: Wennberg lost the draw. Net is empty to our left. Bruins trying to break out, and they will get it out to center ice. But Marchment tapped it back, and Orlov's got it. Dmitry Orlov shoots one in. Left side of the goaltender, Swayman, as it bounds around to the near side boards. A scrum along those boards. Sharks have 3 guys in there. Clock continues to tick. Less than 3 minutes remaining in the game. The Sharks need 2 goals, and the fans are getting a little restless. Worked free by Boston. Sent behind the net. McAvoy's got it. He leads it up on the right. A little too far for Kastelic. So Orlov back to control. Lost to Kastelic, who shoots. Hit the side of the net. Went behind the San Jose goal. Smith whirls around. And Smith starts to move it out with 2.5 to go. A lead for Celebrini. To the red line he goes. Chops into the offensive zone. Swayman stopped it. Dropped it off to his right. Morgan sends it ahead. Pass off a stick. Taken back by Celebrini. Neutral zone play. And Orlov got it to Marchment on the right at the blue line. And he shoots in. Sharks down by 2. They have the extra skater on the ice with goaltender Askarov on the bench. Here's a play, Celebrini. The shot to the net. Save made by Swayman. That was a close call. Macklin Celebrini had that puck on his stick where he wanted it. But now 2:11 to go, and they're going to have to make a change and get a fresh set of skaters out there.
1: Good job by Orlov walking the blue line there, and he finds Macklin with a little spinorama. And then Wennberg does such a good job at getting in front of the eyes of Swayman, but Swayman fights his way through that traffic. And I mean, when he's had to be, I mean, 33 saves tonight. He's been very good tonight. Very, very good.
0: Solid.
1: And I still think the Sharks could have challenged him more, but he's been there when he's needed.
0: Cagnoni's on the ice, goes to Trouba, who shoots, save made, rebound. There was a chance there. So the poke free by Misa, and a shot by Toffoli is blocked. Cagnoni keeps in. Minute 55 to go in the third. Sharks throwing it around with the extra attacker on. Off a stick, held in by Chernyshov. Can he keep it in the zone? He does. Little backhand play by Misa goes to the left corner, but there's Borgen to get it, and he clears toward the empty net. Score!
1: Pool player. The old Banksy off the wall.
0: Unassisted goal for Will Borgen. And for Borgen of the Bruins, that's his first goal as a Boston player. To make it 6-3, empty net goal. Boston leads by 3, 6-3 at 18-18 of this final frame.
1: Oh, good job by Sharks trying to get some pressure. Then Will Borgen with a little bank off the boards. Little geometry. Somebody wasn't sleeping in geometry, and he ends up putting that in.
0: Angle, side, angle.
1: From 190 feet.
0: Side, angle, side.
1: Side, angle, side, yeah. 8-ball corner pocket. Done.
0: Morgan's first, unassisted at 18-18, makes it 6-3 Boston. Shots 37-26 in favor of San Jose. And yes, the Sharks have that many shots on net as goaltender Askarov comes back in. But I still think that it's been a workmanlike performance by Swayman, but not a game-stealing performance by him. He's just been solid.
1: Been very good when he had to be.
0: Icing against Boston here with a minute and 11 seconds left on the clock.
1: And I think the Sharks let him off the hook on. I mean, I think the Sharks could have had 45 shots tonight.
0: Well, and they should have three more goals.
1: And, you know,
0: two anyway.
1: It's a game of kind of self-inflicted wounds. A little death by a thousand cuts for the San Jose Sharks because they just kind of are going to be kicking themselves tonight on the drive home, feeling like they let 2 points slip away here.
0: Now face-off drop, now controlled by Jeannot of Boston. He skates out of the zone. Askarov back in net to our left. We're down to the final minute of the game, and Boston is in command 6-3. Set up ice, Sharks clear the zone. And it's Ostapchuk tossing to the right to Dickinson. Carries to the red line. Rifles it in. Colin Graff is in there to get it. Backhands behind the Bruins net. Ostapchuk centers. There's a shot on net by Goodrow. Good save by Swayman. Uh-oh, boy, a little loss of an edge there for Graff in the corner against Leroy. And an awkward tumble to the ice. Puck is kind of underneath him. He's trying to get back up here as it skips free. Finally, the Bruins work it loose. And it'll be Khusnudzinov and Minton that combine to clear it out. Khusnudzinov steals it away from Dickinson, moves in and shoots high and wide. Well, he just raced away. That was a good burst of speed by Khusnudzinov.
1: Well, these are the moments, you know, a minute and a half left where you don't want to be lazy.
0: Final 6 seconds of the game ticking off. Cagnoni's going to hang on and let the clock get to zero. Big win for Boston as they start their road trip. As the horn sounds, ending this game, Bruins come out to congratulate their goaltender, Jeremy Swayman, who made 35 saves in the contest. I think he was especially good in the second period when he made 17 stops. But the Bruins also got a goal from Charlie McAvoy in his return to action. McAvoy played almost 25 minutes tonight, which is pretty darn good.
1: He was stout, rested.
0: And Fraser Minton, 2 goals plus 4. And a solid performance at center ice.
1: Fraser Minton was fantastic tonight. He's really, talk about a player that's just evolved his game. And you talk about a trade that looks worse by the minute, by the second, with Toronto getting rid of him and putting him to the Boston Bruins from Toronto. But it was just a solid team game by the Boston Bruins. It's really chalk it up to that. They were disciplined for 60 minutes. They made some mistakes, but they were disciplined. Regardless of the shot total and taking penalties and stuff like that, they stayed within their structure. They leaned on their goalie, who was fantastic for large stretches. And I think the Sharks just didn't take advantage of the opportunities when the Bruins did just that.
0: Shots 13-9 in favor of the Sharks in the third period. Totals for the game, Jason. 38 shots on net for San Jose and 26 for Boston. Final score, the Bruins 6, the Sharks 3. Stand by, we got more coming up. San Jose Sharks Audio Network.
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0: The Sharks had hope for victory before heading out onto the road, and they wanted to build on what they showed defensively against the Edmonton Oilers. Tonight, they did not do that. They were victimized by a Boston team that was absolutely opportunistic when it really mattered. Bruins getting good, solid goaltending from Jeremy Swayman, but that's not the real difference in the game. The difference was the self-inflicted wounds that the Sharks put on themselves and their own game. Final score in the contest, the Boston Bruins 6 and the San Jose Sharks 3. So a three-game winning streak in the all-time series for San Jose against Boston is now over. Boston has won 3 games in a row overall, and they continue their road trip in Southern California. Meantime, the Sharks get to go out onto the road, and they will play the likes of Nashville on Thursday, followed by games in Detroit, Toronto, Montreal, Ottawa, and Boston, finishing up with the Bruins at the end of that long streak away from SAP Center. The Sharks fall back to 3-3 on the season. They still have 6 points. While the Bruins up their record to a 5-2 count, Boston with 10 points on the year. Tonight was the Frozen Frenzy. Every single team played in the National Hockey League, so lots of busy activity around the NHL world. And some of the busiest activity happened in this, the final game of that Frozen Frenzy schedule. Final score, the Bruins 6, the Sharks 3. We'll be back with the instant replay next on the San Jose Sharks Audio Network.
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0: Final score, Boston Bruins 6, San Jose Sharks 3. The game was played at SAP Center at San Jose. Tough loss for the Sharks, as now they have two straight regulation losses in a row, still looking for their first regulation victory of the year, and they head out on the road for 6. Let's pause 10 seconds for station identification on the San Jose Sharks Audio Network.
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0: It's time for the Sharks instant replay of a game played in front of a sellout crowd of 17,463. That's not really true. 14,748, the official attendance at SAP Center at San Jose for this game between the Sharks and the Bruins. It felt like a sellout crowd, that's for sure, in the way that the noise carried through the building, but unfortunately not a full house for this contest, and probably just as well, giving the result a 6-3 Bruins win. Time now for the instant replay of the 6-3 Bruins victory over the Sharks. It all began very early with the Bruins striking first at 12:55 as Fraser Minton picked up his third of the season. Here comes Mittelstadt for the Bruins. Angles one from the left wing toward the net. Save Askarov. Rebound up high. Shot. Score! Fraser Minton just jumping out on the line change. Took that play from Mittelstadt, who got his own rebound behind the net. Fed it to the high slot. And another shot there by Boston gets in. This one will count. It's 1-0 Bruins at 12:55 of the first. Fraser Minton is first of two on the night. Very good performance by him. His third of the season, Casey Mittelstadt, who won that little race for the puck after getting the first shot on net, beat Kiefer Sherwood to it, cut behind the goal, and got the primary assist, along with Nikita Zadorov, who was a pain in the side of the Sharks all night long. 1-0 Boston at that point. But San Jose held their ground, and Jacob Trouba on the opportunity for San Jose, getting the chance as a penalty on Nikita Zadorov ended, and seconds later, tied the game. The Sharks win the draw. Good face-off win for Ostapchuk. Orlov carries it across the line. Rink wide to Sherwood to the middle, and the shot, Trouba! Score! That's the way to get over frustration right there. Jacob Trouba throws into the net, and the puck deflects past Swayman. This game is tied up at 15:29 of the first period. That penalty on Zadorov had just expired 2 seconds earlier, so you could call that a power play influence goal. Jacob Struba's first goal as a Shark, and it comes from the stick of Kiefer Sherwood and Dmitry Orlov, and at that point, the game was tied at one. But the problem is the Sharks didn't hold consistency through each period, and near the end of each 20-minute frame, they lost their focus. It would happen at 18:43 when Charlie McAvoy, back in action for his first game of the season, would get his first goal of the year. McAvoy keeps in, drops for Minton on the right board, sends it toward the front of the net. Paterka tried to twist his way through traffic. Now Barkley Goodrow backhanded it on net, and it goes in! A mistake. Barkley Goodrow backhanded it toward his net. It went off of the goaltender and banked in front, and the Bruins knocked it in a scramble in front of the goal. They take the 2-1 lead with a minute 17 left on the clock, and that's just good old-fashioned Boston Bruins hard work. And as it turned out, McAvoy, who was in deep, got control of that puck in front in that scramble and notched his first of the year. J.J. Paterka getting the lone assist at 18:43 of the first. Bruins 2, Sharks 1, and San Jose was playing catch-up when the game resumed. But they would get out on the power play, and yet they would get some chances. Ivar Stenberg had some opportunities, and it would be Jeremy Swayman that would come up big. And under pressure, he protects the puck against three guys, tried to tip it back. Now it's in front. Sherwood, Stenberg, shot, glove save made by Swayman. Boy, something out of nothing, but all that work by Ivar Stenberg resulting in a golden scoring chance. That was a really good chance for Stenberg after all of that work under pressure and in traffic to gain that opportunity with Sherwood's work. Stenberg getting the chance, but Swayman making the save, and yet it would all pay off for Stenberg with about 14 minutes to play on the power play after some brilliant work with Macklin Celebrini and Dmitry Orlov. Back to Macklin Celebrini in the right circle. Celebrini now stick handling, throwing it to the net. Star! Ivar Stenberg, goal number one in the NHL, and what a play by Macklin Celebrini to get the kid the puck. 5 minutes, 48 seconds gone by in the second, and it's 2-2. Power play goal for Ivar Stenberg, a goal he'll remember forever. What a pass by Macklin Celebrini, one of the delights of the night. And Dmitry Orlov also assisting on the play. So, at that point, it was 2-2, and everything looked okay. But it only lasted that way for about 3 minutes when Mathieu Poitras got a chance in front after a battle win by a young man named Kastelic behind the net. Mark Kastelic getting them the puck, and it was 3-2. Geeky on the right wing, cross-corner dump. In the offensive zone, Kastelic carries behind the net, serving feed, they score! Kastelic wins the battle, and Mathieu Poitras, Johnny on the spot, was able to jam it in. Boston takes the 3-2 lead. So Poitras, his second from Kastelic and from Morgan Geeky at 8:42 of the second period, made it 3-2 Boston. Then again, Sharks pressing hard. They actually outshot the Bruins 18-9 in the second period, and they had traded single goals. But with 3 seconds left in the period, a bad moment for the Sharks, and Pavel Zacha made it a 4-2 game. Here come the Bruins, 3-on-2, cross the line, lead pass, Zacha, score! Pavel Zacha makes it 4-2, and all of that right after the crowd was watching Macklin Celebrini, but you can't stop working against this Bruin team. They got the 3-on-2, and Zacha finished it off. Pavel Zacha scores the goal, and you heard me talk about Macklin Celebrini. He got nailed behind the offensive net by Charlie McAvoy, and while everybody was paying attention to that, Boston kept focused, Jason Demers, and they ended up putting the puck in, and that proved to be the game winner.
4: That was the story of the game, was Boston was locked in for 60, and the Sharks kind of just blinked every so often, and they were able to capitalize. So, again.
0: But to their credit, the Sharks did not give up.
4: And never.
0: They came back on the power play in the third period. And who else but Macklin Celebrini and Ivar Stenberg combining beautifully for yet another man advantage goal to make it a one-goal game. Off the draw now. Sharks keep it in. Celebrini fights off a check. Loses on a check. Smith recovers. Great pass across the rink. Stenberg back. Celebrini. He scores! Smith to Stenberg. Across the seam to Celebrini. And the captain makes it a one-goal game with his second of the year at 5:04 of the third period. It's the Bruins 4 and the Sharks 3. That was probably the height of the excitement for the Sharks and their fans. Macklin Celebrini with an absolutely brilliant finish, but the first thing he did was he fought off a couple of checks and got the puck to Will Smith. Then Will, with a brilliant feed, got it over to Ivar Stenberg on the opposite side of the rink. He finds the seam to get it through to Celebrini, and it's in the back of the net. That, along with his pass to Stenberg for his first NHL goal, worth the price of admission.
4: Isn't it funny? It took the Trouba one-timer at the end of that power play to really lock in that group, and then they were sensational and so very dangerous, the three of them. We're going to be hearing that name, Smith to Stenberg to Celebrini, goal on the power play for a long, long time.
0: Unfortunately, that would be as close as the Sharks would get. Shortly after that, with a score of 4-3 in favor of Boston, it was time for some extracurricular activity to take place between Nikita Zadorov of Boston and Darnell Nurse of the Sharks. We've got Zadorov on the ice, dropping the gloves right now with Darnell Nurse. They square off right in front of the benches. And now, boy, Zadorov is a big man, coming up with a couple of rights, but Darnell Nurse hanging right in there. Oh, boy, a hard tag by Zadorov twice. Nurse hangs in there again. Nurse holding him off. Tries to get a right going, can't do it. Now he's up against the glass. Zadorov pummeling him a little bit, but Nurse trying to wrestle him down, and down he goes. I'll tell you what, that's A for effort right there for Darnell Nurse. Once again, tail of the tape, Zadorov 6'7", 255 pounds, against Darnell Nurse 6'4", 215. And that's something that's been building for a while. It built. Darnell Nurse, true to form, showed up, but that's a big guy to tangle with.
4: That's a long reach, and I mean, listen, two willing combatants, two willing customers, and what a battle that was between the two. So good for them to answer. That is not a tough thing to do, especially at that point in the game, a lot of stakes on the line.
0: So that happened in the third period. They each got 5 minutes for fighting at 6:40, and the game would continue. Boston, however, would take advantage, yet Askarov in goal for the Sharks had to make a couple of big stops. This one probably wouldn't have counted because of the way that it deflected on goal, but it was still an impressive save that he made in a chance for David Pastrnak. Geeky and Zaka work it free. Pastrnak, checked by Trouba, walks behind the Sharks net, centering feed, intercepted, poked at. Ostapchuk ran into his own line mate, and the Bruins poke one on goal. Pastrnak, a tremendous chance. That's a great save by Askarov at a key moment of the game at 10:35 of the third to keep the score Boston 4 and San Jose 3. Okay, 4-3 in favor of Boston coming down the wire, but shortly after that save, Boston just stuck with it, and they ended up getting Fraser Minton his second goal with 8:13 to go. And the Bruins have a 3-on-2. Up ice comes Minton. Lead pass Paterka. 4-on-2. Lorai gets the drop. Block. Save. Score! That was tipped in front of a net by Fraser Minton on a play by Kuznudinov on the far side of the ice on what turned into a 4-on-2 break. And the Bruins are up 5-3. They took advantage of the counter, and the most important part of that, Jason Demers, was the defenseman Mason Lorai stepping up, becoming a 4-on-2. He got the drop pass and set things up to Kuznudinov, and that's why it's in the back of the net.
4: Yeah, three Sharks forwards below the tops of the circles, and Mason Lorai jumps up, creates an odd man rush, turns a 3-on-2 into a 4-on-2, ends up hitting off of Luca Cagnoni, and then Fraser Minton just strong on his stick in the blue paint. Two goals tonight that were right in that blue paint that the Sharks could have avoided. Actually, three with the Matthew Poitras, which is a little bit of an unlucky bounce.
0: So, in the third period, Macklin Celebrini on the power play at 5:04. His second from Stenberg and Smith made it 4-3. Then after the fight with Stenberg and Zadorov at 11:47, Minton's second goal of the game, his fourth of the year from Kuznudinov and Lorai, and the Bruins were in command. The Sharks would pull the goaltender Askarov for the extra attacker, and there were a couple of really good chances. Goaltender Jeremy Swayman in the defense were good enough to keep the score 5-3, and then the empty net opportunity came for Will Borgen. Little backhand play by Misa goes to the left corner, but there's Borgen to get it, and he clears toward the empty net. Score!
4: Pool player. The old bank ski off the wall.
0: Unassisted goal for Will Borgen. And for Borgen of the Bruins, that's his first goal as a Boston player to make it 6-3. Empty net goal. Boston leads by 3, 6-3 at 18-18 of this final frame. Will Borgen, in his eighth NHL season, joins the Bruins after a trade with the Rangers over the summer for a couple of draft picks, and he comes up with a very strong performance there. A couple of good body checks for him, but that's his first goal as a Bruin, making the final score Boston 6 and the Sharks 3. Shots on goal in the third were in favor of San Jose, 13-9. Totals for the game, the Sharks 38 and the Bruins 26. Again, it wasn't a difference maker necessarily for Jeremy Swayman. He was just solid in net, but he had a really good second period. That was really the period where his goaltending was needed the most.
4: Listen, he was two saves better tonight, and he made those two big saves and also two moments better, but unfortunately the Sharks kind of took their foot off the gas. We look back at the two goals that went into the net with less than 2 minutes. It's the difference in the game, taking your eye off the ball. But Swayman was, you know, he's a Vezina finalist tonight. That's what he looked like all game long.
0: Final score, Bruins.

0: 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When we come back, we'll have out-of-town scores, and we will have our three stars of the night. This has been a presentation of the San Jose Sharks Audio Network.
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6: 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Any publication, reproduction, retransmission, or other use of the descriptions and accounts of this game without the express written consent of the San Jose Sharks is strictly prohibited.
0: Final score, Boston Bruins 6, San Jose Sharks 3. And so the Sharks have to go on the road with a two-game losing streak, try to improve on the things they did well, and certainly shore up the things that they did not succeed on. They can score goals, but they got to keep some out. And obviously there are going to be some changes to the lineup without question of a doubt as this evening and this season goes on. Let us go to the Sharks dressing room for a second and hear some thoughts from Macklin Celebrini, the Sharks captain, about tonight's game.
7: I mean, honestly, aside from a couple mistakes, I thought we played a good game. We had 40 shots on goal. We did all the things we wanted to do. Get pucks towards one of the best goalies in the league and create chances. Maybe not as much 5-on-5 scoring as we would like, but I mean, the chances were there and we were getting shots. Some of it's puck luck, some of it's bad decisions. But I think overall, we played a decent game. We probably lost a game we should have won. But earlier this season, we probably won a game we should have lost. So.
0: Some very good analysis by Macklin Celebrini, kind of a combination of doing some things well and then shooting themselves in the foot.
8: Listen, he's listening to us up here. But yeah, I think it's more shooting themselves in the foot than I think, you know, it's hard to, and I think I like the positive spin by him, is that they got a lot of the looks that they wanted, and it just chalk it up to poor decisions and also puck luck and missing those opportunities. So good awareness by him. The only thing you can do in a game like that is take the positive, move on to Nashville, and you know, got another big game interconference, but important game.
0: Let us get to the final out-of-town scoreboard tonight in this frozen frenzy brought to you by our friends. We have so many friends on the Sharks Audio Network, but how about Transpac, a global leader in packaging, crating, and logistics. Transpac, engineered to get it there. Let us go to that out-of-town scoreboard. There are 32 teams playing today in this frozen frenzy evening in the NHL, and we are just going to try to get through all of them as quickly as possible.

0: here in this contest tonight. It's going to take me a second to get to it because there were so many games, Jason. But I tell you what, I think it's a cool idea that all these teams got to play and everybody got to showcase the National Hockey League. Devils in Detroit. They beat the Red Wings by the score of 5-4. Red Wings continue to struggle, and this one is an overtime game in the Motor City. Sharks will be in Detroit on this road trip. Jack Hughes getting the game-winning goal at 1:19 of overtime. In Columbus, the Blue Jackets hosting the Stanley Cup champion Florida Panthers. I shouldn't say that. They're not the Stanley Cup champion. They're the Stanley Cup finalists, two-time Stanley Cup champions. And tonight, the Panthers win by the score of 7-3. Brady Tkachuk, a natural hat trick. All three goals assisted by his brother. And Brady and Matthew also added some assists in the game, so it was a really wild night for the Tkachuk brothers as the Panthers win 7-3 in Columbus. Sabres lose in Montreal. Final score in the shootout was the Canadiens 4 and the Sabres 3. Montreal outshot Buffalo 38-17. Don't forget no Rasmus Dahlin after he got injured in the last game. For Buffalo, that really hurts. Olin Zellweger, the former Duck, got his first two goals as a Sabre in that contest, but Buffalo loses to Montreal in the shootout. Capitals on the road against the Stanley Cup champion Hurricanes. Carolina wins by the score of 4-2. The Kraken of Seattle travel to Philadelphia, and the Flyers are off to a miserable start. Philadelphia would pick up another point, but the Kraken win in the shootout 3-2. Rangers at home at Madison Square Garden. No Igor Shesterkin for the rest of the season. Dylan Garand in the net, and he gets the win in goal, making 25 saves. And how about that? The Rangers beat the Tampa Bay Lightning by the score of 4-1. St. Louis Blues on the road in Ottawa tonight, and St. Louis wins by the score of 7-2. Islanders at home against Vancouver. The Islanders outshot Vancouver 38-26. The final score was the Islanders 3 and the Vancouver Canucks 2. Game-winning goal for New York scored by Kyle Palmieri, his second goal of the game and of the season. Penguins at Blackhawks tonight in Chicago. Final score was the Blackhawks 5 and the Penguins 3. Sidney Crosby picked up his first goal of the season, but he also got a second goal in the contest later. But Teuvo Teravainen had a pair of goals for Chicago, and the Blackhawks win 5-3. Minnesota Wild in Winnipeg. Jets win 5-2 going away. Pretty solid game for Winnipeg. They're off to a good start this year. Colorado in Dallas. That's a marquee matchup in the NHL today. And it would be the Avalanche that win it by the score of 3-2 in Dallas against the Stars. Martin Natchez had a couple of goals, his third and fourth of the season. Roope Hintz scored his second of the year to make it a one-goal contest, but it would be that second goal of the game that would prove to be the clincher for Martin Natchez and the Avalanche, who win 3-2. Vegas at Nashville. Sharks will be in Nashville in the next broadcast, and they are at home, and they still lose by the score of 5-2 to Vegas. Maple Leafs in Utah. The Mammoth win by the score of 5-4. How about the Flames? They finally get their first win of the season, outshooting Anaheim 36-25 and winning on the road in Anaheim by a 4-2 count. And speaking about road teams in Alberta leaving the province and going to California, the Edmonton Oilers were in Los Angeles tonight, and they win by the score of 4-1. Listen to how the goals went in. Dreisaitl from McDavid and Bouchard, 1-0. Pud Colson from McDavid and Bouchard, 2-0 Edmonton. McDavid from Emberson and Dickinson, 3-0 Edmonton. Brant Clark got a goal, then Pud Colson got a second from McDavid and Dreisaitl. That was an empty netter to make it 4-1. No surprises there.
1: He's a mutant.
0: He is something. And the final score in this game was the Bruins 6 and the Sharks 3. Reminder that the San Jose Barracuda in the American Hockey League were off today, but they'll be back on the Sharks Audio Network tomorrow with an AM game at 10:30 in the morning Pacific time as they take on Calgary in a school game over at Texio Arena. So catch all the action at that time. Here tonight, once again, the Sharks lose to Boston. Time now for our three stars of the game as presented by Toyota, proud sponsor of the San Jose Sharks. Toyota, let's go places. And with the three stars, here's Jason.
1: Well, with the third star, the enemy. Now, Charlie McAvoy comes back from a six-game suspension, plays a great game of hockey, 25 minutes plus. Second star, our fearless leader, Macklin Celebrini. And then first star, Fraser Minton, with just a tremendous game, start to finish. really coming into his own as a player. So that's the three stars. Back to you, Dan Rusinowski.
0: We'd like to thank everybody for tuning into our broadcast today, and we always remind you at this time that whenever the Sharks are on the ice, we're right here on the air providing you with a call of the game for you to remember. Our on-site engineer for tonight's game was Ryan Carlson, and our studio engineer at Network Central is Brian Welsh. For Jason Demers, I'm Dan Rusinowski, reminding you of the final score in the game. The Boston Bruins 6, the San Jose Sharks 3. Join us for our next exciting broadcast of Sharks Hockey on Thursday, 4:30 p.m. Pacific Time, live from Nashville. We will start a 6-game road trip for San Jose with their first meeting of the season against the Nashville Predators. Until then, thanks for being with us, and we say so long from SAP Center.
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0: Backlund and Misa grabbing the puck. Misa. The beginning of every National Hockey League season has its ups and its downs. It's usually a search for consistency and for structure. And obviously, it's a search for victory. The San Jose Sharks have won three times in overtime this year. They'd love to do it in regulation as they finish up their little homestand before heading out onto the road for a six-game trip. And it's always a marquee matchup when the Boston Bruins come to town. The Sharks and the Bruins are on the air right now on the San Jose Sharks Audio Network.
1: It's time to feel the teal. This is San Jose Sharks Hockey. Now, Sharks Warm-Up, brought to you by Toyota, proud sponsor of the San Jose Sharks. Toyota, let's go places.
0: From SAP Center at San Jose, I'm Dan Rusinowski, along with my good friend Jason Demers. First time we've worked a game together at home at the Shark Tank.
2: Yes.
0: You're usually the road warrior, but today we've got the Sharks, the Boston Bruins, the end of the frozen frenzy, all 32 teams playing, and what an exciting matchup it usually is when the Sharks play the Boston Bruins.
3: Well, what a game to heat up the end of the frozen frenzy and end this on just such a high note. This is going to be a great matchup. Every time Boston and San Jose plays each other, it is sparks, it is good hockey, it is physical, competitive. And I think this is just the game the Sharks needed back here before they head on the road for a little bit of a jaunt to the East.
0: Well, they're coming off of a 3-1 loss at the hands of the Edmonton Oilers in this building in matinee action on Saturday. And the one thing that I'm taking from that game, Jason, and I think the team and the coaching staff are too, is that they proved they could face a team with elite scoring ability and defend well against them, and they did.
3: Yeah, you know, I think early in the season, defensively, they maybe sat back too much, and they weren't aggressive defensively. They were letting the game come to them. They were, you saw it kind of shades in that LA game when they gave up the lead a few times. That game seemed a little bit different. Seems like the structure is starting to settle in a little bit for the Sharks team. They're starting to understand their roles, specifically the middle of the defensive area in the defensive zone. They're starting to understand that well. They're starting to get the pucks a little bit quicker. Now it's going to be turning that defense into offense is going to be the key thing for the Sharks, because I think the one thing we can agree on is last game against the Oilers, not enough offense coming from all lines, the point. It just, not enough was generated.
0: A little bit too passive in a sense. They need to be more aggressive, especially in my mind, of breaking out of the zone, getting that first pass off a little bit quicker.
3: Yeah, they're trying to kind of focus on a north-south game, but when you also got to play hockey, right? You got to play with instincts. If the play's there and you got Macklin celebrating, streaking through the middle, and the pass is there, you got to make it. You got to execute. So the biggest thing for a breakout to be successful is, one, the D-man needs to be able to see what's available and distribute the puck, and the forwards need to trust that it's going to be there and get into their spots. It's a dual trust. It's a shared responsibility. So, and I just didn't see enough of that, because maybe they were waiting. They were trying to think of defense, and it didn't translate to offense when they got the puck. So this is a perfect team, the Boston Bruins, who kind of pack it in at times to generate some offense and get back to the game in that transition game that they were so good at for large stretches last season.
0: But you better be careful, because the Bruins, even though they do sit back in a little 1-3 sometimes, they play a really solid transition game. And now they've got Charlie McAvoy back in for his first game after sitting out the first six with that suspension from the playoffs. He changes the dynamic of the team from the back end. And, of course, you've got David Pastrnak, the new captain of this team, that's always a threat.
3: Well, their last two games, they've outscored opponents 11-2. And this is after Marco Sturm kind of shuffled the lines a little bit. So you got Zacha, Geeky, and Pastrnak that have been just so hot the last two games. But there's another line they put together in the Casey Mittelstadt, Elias Lindholm, James Higgins. They have been really dynamic for a third line, very fast, very quick, and they are all attack all the time. So a line that they're going to have to watch out for, the San Jose Sharks. But since they made that little line shuffle, Marco Sturm so adeptly does, as he has proven to be such a great, smart coach and understanding the heartbeat of the team, he's really unlocked something, because 11-2 outscoring, that's a lot of offense for this team. And when you got Jeremy Swayman back there and you're putting 11 goals in two games, you're more than likely going to win those two games.
0: Hey, Swayman's got a 93.2 save percentage to start the year. Woo! That is just sizzling hot. Not the same story, at least in the numbers, for Yaroslav Askarov, coming in at an 86 save percentage, which is below average. But I have to tell you, I've seen an improved Yaroslav Askarov. I'm very certain those numbers are going to improve too very soon.
3: Yeah, and I think it's going to, you know, there's a lot of new faces on the defensive core. And I think to build trust with a goalie, there needs to be a familiarity. I think you talk about breakouts earlier here, Dan, and breakouts are a lot of the times what lead to less play in the defensive zone, less stress on the goaltender. And that's just a feeling out process between goalie and defender. And it's still coming. You can still see it. There's sometimes Askarov does not come out to stop the rims on the forecheck. Sometimes he stays in. Sometimes he comes out. And that's sometimes confusing to a decor. So they're getting used to each other. It's going to take a little bit of time. But we saw it. You talk about the Edmonton Oilers game. It's starting to come along defensively. They're starting. And that's going to make Askey feel more comfortable seeing the puck and not allowing those little goals that sometimes plague them, those easy ones.
0: Meanwhile, the San Jose Sharks bring you the roster report from Kaiser Permanente. Get care like a pro with Kaiser Permanente, trusted team physicians of the San Jose Sharks. You mentioned the Bruins changing the lines around a little bit. The Sharks are doing the same thing. Igor Chernyshov, who certainly has a lot of chemistry with a variety of players, is back with Macklin Celebrini and with Will Smith. Partly because of the fact that Mason Marchment scored that first goal of the year, doesn't have any points since October the 1st, so they want to get him going. They feel that he can fit in on a line with Alex Wennberg and Tyler Toffoli, a real grinding group that can be good in close and get second and third chances and opportunities on Swayman. And then the other side of this is that Ivar Stenberg and Michael Mesa are put together. They look dynamic in the preseason. I mean, amazing. And they've got Kiefer Sherwood as a little bit of protection on that right wing, which I think is going to be fascinating.
3: Yeah, those lines all provide a different flavor, so to speak. I think Kiefer on that line is really going to be able to muck it up, protect them, maybe create a little bit of space for them in the offensive zone. And Mason, listen, Mason Marchment is a utility guy. He's a great winger that can play on your fourth line, your third line, your first line. He can play up and down the lineup. I don't expect that'll be the last we'll see of him on the first line. But I think it was the right call by Ryan Warsawski to put Chernyshov with Macklin and Will. I think Will Reese, the last couple games, has struggled a little bit to find some offense. This speed and dynamism by Igor is going to really open up, I think, Will. And now it gives Will two options and two guys that are really explosive and fast speed-wise to get the puck to. So expect to see this line to break out tonight.
0: What's really interesting is we've just talked about three different lines and we haven't said the name Colin Graf yet. He's going to be playing.
3: Look at this, Colin Graf.
0: Yeah, he's going to be on the right wing side with Zacho Stopchuk and Barkley Goodrow. I like the shutdown nature of that line, but don't be surprised if at some point, if things don't go perfectly well in any of the other combinations, Graf can fit in on all three of them.
3: Well, he had over 20 goals last year playing on that first line with Macklin and Will. So don't think that is maybe something in the tool belt that Ryan Warsawski can reach down and grab and put this line together. But, you know, Colin Graf, I think, to start the season, he had a big goal in St. Louis. I think he's feeling out his game, trying to get back to what he was last season. And I think they're just trying to find a spot for him in this lineup that, you know, there's some question marks on the right side. But where do you put a Kiefer Sherwood? Where do you put a Tyler Toffoli? Where does Colin Graf fit? So I think this is the early part of the season where they're trying to find, because that, to me, on the right side and the right wings on this team, other than Will Smith, there's a little bit of a feeling out process of where these guys are going to land.
0: Plus, they want to get Will Smith going, too. He has five-man attempts on toward the net on an odd-man rush situation, which is number one in the NHL. And yet, after his two-goal and one-assist performance on opening night against Florida, hasn't scored a point since. He needs to get going. And he's pretty inspired when he's playing against his hometown team.
3: We got a lot of Boston ties here tonight, so a lot of Northeast out here. And I think Will just loves playing against the Bees. Remember his last game against them? Just an incredible performance. I think Macklin, too, is going to be rejuvenated playing against, you know, again, he's a Van boy, but they all have a little bit of ties to the Boston area and a lot of friends in that area. So I expect to see a big game, and I think they're going to be excited and rejuvenated having Igor Chernyshov on their line. And I think it's going to be a fun night for this first line. I feel it. I feel it deep in my bones.
0: I do too. 3-2, the Sharks' record right now, and fifth in the Pacific, 10th in the West, with 6 points on the year. And Boston comes in here with a 4-2 overall record. They're only 1-1 on the road. It's always traditional that the Bruins have a relatively lengthy road trip to start the year. I think it's been part and parcel to the history of NHL scheduling that once you get down to the stretch drive of the season, the Bruins just don't like leaving the Eastern time zone, and they set it up that way.
3: Yeah, they like to keep them out east as much as possible, get all the long road trips early. They're at the start of their four-gamer here. And sometimes that's a good time to catch a team, is that first game of the long road trip. You're still getting used to the time zone. You're still getting used to being out west. And these guys have relatively easy travel in the Atlantic unless they come out here. So for this, I think it's a good opportunity for the Sharks to kind of get back to their being quick started and getting out to a fast start at home specifically and utilizing the energy of the Shark Tank that's been just fantastic to start the season.
0: Bruins beat the Flyers 5-1 on Saturday at TD Garden. They've won two straight games. They're looking to get a third straight tonight in the young season. Boston has played better defensively. Coach Marco Sturm's club has allowed only one goal in consecutive games against Philadelphia and Utah. However, in two games on the road, they've allowed seven total goals so far. This trip takes them through California and then to Dallas on the way home. Last game against the Flyers, the Bruins outshot Philly 32-15. And the Sharks can certainly expect that they can get a few more than 15 against the Boston team that has allowed 30 shots or more in both of their road games. So there's a big swing in home versus road in the early going for the Bruins.
3: And they're going to need this because the Bruins are at times a little bit slow starting on the road, and they're a little bit better when they can get those line matchups, line combination. But the Sharks have not put enough pucks on net. They're in the bottom third of the NHL in terms of shots on goal per game. That needs to change tonight. There needs to be more. We talk about good defending. Now that good defending means to lead to good offense. And by getting good offense, you need to put pucks and bodies onto the net, and you need to pressure Jeremy Swayman. If Jeremy Swayman sees 20, 22 shots tonight, he's going to make all those saves, and we're going to be looking at a Boston Bruins shutout victory.
0: Well, you don't want to see that if you're a Sharks fan, certainly, as San Jose knows how to put the puck in the net, but they need to do it a little bit more quickly, head toward the goal, than they did last game against Edmonton, in spite of the fact that they defended quite well against the Oilers. All right, so all 32 teams playing in the NHL. The Frozen Frenzy beginning the Hockey Fights Cancer program in the NHL as well. So a kind of a combination. Let's expose the world to all teams, and let's get one of the top charitable events that the world of sports has in Hockey Fights Cancer going. Sharks will have their Hockey Fights Cancer night a little bit later in the campaign. Right now, let's talk about that Frozen Frenzy idea. Barclay Goodrow has been around a long time. This is his 13th National Hockey League season, and Goodrow says that he likes the idea of all 32 teams playing on the same day.
2: Yeah, I think it's great. I think, kind of like Red Zone on Sundays, it's cool for the fans. It'd be nice if we weren't the last game on the slate, but it's fun. I think it's a good idea.
0: He's got a good point. The Boston fans will be watching a little bit after 11 o'clock Eastern time, but Sharks fans are certainly packing into the building for one of the marquee tickets of the NHL season, and this is Boston's only trip to SAP Center in the regular campaign. Kiefer Sherwood also likes the idea of the Frozen Frenzy.
4: I think it's great. I think it's great for the fans. It's great for the game. You know, you get every team, and you get to see a lot of hockey, a lot of players. So maybe timing-wise, I think we get the little short on the stick, you know, for the East Coast side, but it'll be good for us. We're just looking to get going and playing our style of hockey here tonight.
0: With Charlie McAvoy coming back to action for Boston tonight for the first time this year, and with David Pastrnak, one of the elite point scorers and goal scorers in the game, the Bruins present a significant challenge, according to Sherwood.
4: Yeah, I mean, they have a hard-nosed style, Bruins hockey, like you said. They have some high-end players, Pasta and some other forwards, too, that can shoot it. And I think that they've had a good start, so it'll be a good test for us. But we're focused on our group, focused on defending well, eliminating their time and space, and then also on the flip side, like you said, just creating more possession, winning more battles, and just, you know, wearing the team down over the course of the game. So it'll be a 60-minute test for us, so it's something that we want to obviously start on time, but also to sustain it through the whole game.
0: That's what you have to do, sustain the pressure through the whole game, and Kiefer Sherwood is a guy who can do that. In the win in St. Louis, he had 10 hits recorded in the contest which is certainly a mammoth effort, and he and the Sharks will have to do that tonight against the Boston Bruins team. But it's pretty easy to get jazzed up for the Original Six team, not only because the Bruins have such a great history and such a great style of play to combat against, but also because so many members of the Sharks organization are from New England or the Boston area. Michael Kesselring is one of those guys who spent a lot of time growing up in New Hampshire and spending time in Boston in the summers these days, working out with all of his friends on San Jose and several others as well, including James Higgins, the rookie who leads all rookies in scoring. At least he's even in that race for the Boston Bruins. And Kesselring says you get jazzed up the moment you see the Bruins spoke B stepping out of the ice.
5: Yeah, it's always exciting. It's a late one tonight, so it's tough for the fam to watch it out east, but they got a good team. I've been actually watching them a good amount. They've been humming pretty good, so good challenge for us tonight.
0: And the challenge is dealing with that Bruins hard-nosed and defensively oriented style that Kesselring talked about.
5: Go from there. Yeah, I think ever since Sturm came in, I played against that system when he was in Ontario a little bit, and it's pretty effective at frustrating skilled teams. And like you said, they got some big boys. Obviously, McAvoy's back tonight, Zadorov, Janot, Kastelic. They have some big presences out there, so we just got to handle the game, be good with the puck, go from there.
0: That's the story, and that is our roster report from Kaiser Permanente. Get care like a pro with Kaiser Permanente, trusted team physicians of the San Jose Sharks. So with that in mind, you've got Ty Dellandrea on the scratch list tonight. Nolan Allen, also on defense, will not be playing this evening. And also for the San Jose Sharks, Adam Gaudette. Good to see that he's back to health.
3: Yes.
0: Just about ready to go, and that'll give the Sharks another option on this trip coming up.
3: The God, Adam Gaudette. Yeah, good shooter. Listen, that right wing side, there's a lot of competition, and I think we're going to see how it shakes out in the next 5 to 10 games, but there's a lot of guys that got to prove it on the right side here, and I think Ryan Orsovsky's watching every game tightly. Adam Gaudette, there's a lot more depth on this team than there's ever been. With that means there's more competition. You got to perform because the expectations are high, just like they're high for me and you to perform tonight. You ready?
0: I'm ready. Are you ready?
3: I'm ready. Always.
0: We're always ready.
3: Come on now.
0: We've got the Sharks and the Boston Bruins on the ice finishing up their warm-ups. It's a nationally televised game, and so we hope you tune in with us and sync us up to the national TV feed if you're so inclined. But in the meantime, we'll come back with more of our Sharks warm-up program from SAP Center right after this on the San Jose Sharks Audio Network.
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0: Early season action, the Sharks and the Boston Bruins. San Jose will be done with the Beantowners on October the 24th when they face the Bruins in Boston at the end of this upcoming six-game road trip. So that's it, folks. You want to see the Bruins in San Jose, you got to do it tonight. And if you want to even deal with the Sharks-Bruins game at all, you better do it before the end of October. That's not unusual. We've seen that happen a zillion times. But what better time to go out on the road after this game and head back to the East? This time of year, it's just gorgeous.
3: Oh, just the fall out East. Perfect hockey weather. Perfect time to go catch the Sharks versus the Bruins and catch the Sharks getting a nice 2 points, because it was dangerous against the Bruins before these last three games, where we've won three straight. We lost how many in a row before
0: 14.
3: That?
0: 14 straight games without beating Boston, and then the Sharks since have won three straight contests. And there's always something a little bit off kilter that happens in this game.
3: Well, if the math dictates, we're on our way to 14, so tonight should be a win.
0: Well, one thing the Sharks have to do, Jason, is they've got to make sure that they do things with a little bit more zip to their game. Yep. They got to get their execution a little bit down and dialed in more quickly, including the first pass out of their own zone when they're trying to break out against Boston. And Colin Graf was talking about that. He said that this has been a point of contention the last couple of games as they're trying to ramp up the speed in which they execute things.
11: That's what the coaches were we're talking to us about as well. So I think that we got a bunch of guys who skate fast, and we just gotta play fast and make the plays faster.
0: But you have to also deal with the likes of Charlie McAvoy and David Pastrnak. Michael Kesselring is looking forward to that.
5: Obviously, he's very slippery. He's such high end skill. He likes to hang around the dots, kind of like Draisaitl, just on the other side. So you just got to have an eye on him at all times. And I just remember playing him last year, too, watching and playing him in playoffs. He's sneaky, gets breakaways. You really got to be aware when he's on the ice.
0: Keeper Sherwood certainly is somebody that can defend and do well. One thing that he said that the Sharks have proved in the early going this year is that they can defend against any team. And that certainly was meted out on Saturday when they held McDavid and Draisaitl to basically one assist from Connor McDavid.
5: Yeah, I think ever since Sturm came in, he...
4: I thought we did our job, shutting down their top guys, and obviously those guys are high octane and are at the top of the lead for a lot of categories, so we shut them down. And on the flip side, I think we got to use that extra momentum and juice to create more. So we obviously proved ourselves that we can defend now. It's just about putting the other side of the equation in check, I guess.
0: Quackley Goodrow knows how to defend. He's been doing it his entire National Hockey League career in that fourth line left wing position or wherever his coaches have placed him. And he says that by proving that they can do it against Edmonton, he feels they can do it against anyone.
2: Yeah, I think so. I think we did a lot of good things defensively. I think, when we're dialed in, we're focused and really paying attention to the details in the D zone. We showed ourselves that we can defend well and kind of limit scoring chances against.
0: And Michael Kesselring talked about the same topic.
5: I thought we did a really good job against those guys. Obviously, we got to generate a little bit more offense, but that will come. I think that was a really, really, really big step in the right direction defensively. And obviously, Connor's one of a kind, but like you said, we have Pasta tonight. It's not much easier, so... a lot of teams have those big boys, and if we can collectively as a team do a good job shutting down their rush chances and stuff like that, it gets frustrating for guys like that, so we gotta stay on that.
0: Part of that is the line shifts that the Sharks have made, and Kiefer Sherwood says he's really looking forward to playing alongside both Ivar Stenberg and also Michael Misa this evening on the same line combination.
4: Oh, super. They bring a lot of energy and obviously very special players. So try to let them do their thing and create some time and space for them, win some pucks for them, and get in the forecheck when we need to. And then let them cook.
0: You have to be able to have the puck, though, if you're going to let them cook. And that's going to be one of the more important things tonight, is to have possession.
3: Let them cook or let them bake, like Macklin will.
0: Well, they shake and bake.
3: They shake and bake. Yeah, a lot of things. Listen, it's the fundamentals of, of being a winning hockey team. You need a good forecheck. You need a good breakout. You need to play good defensively. They're saying all the right things. Now the execution. Now it's time to do it. You got an opponent facing you in the Boston Bruins that are very well organized, detailed, structured, and they got a lot of high-end talent there that they haven't had in years past, young talent. So it's going to be a big test for the Sharks, and they're going to have to come at them with four lines, and they're going to have to break pucks out clean. D-Man and Ashcroft, they're going to have shared responsibility. They're going to have to get on the forecheck, be physical, and disrupt these Boston Bruins defense that can move the puck fairly well.
0: And speaking of defense, here's an interesting stat tonight that I think we have to keep our eyes and ears to. That is, among rookie defensemen, the guy that has the most average ice time per game among rookies so far is Luca Cagnoni. He's averaging 19 and a half minutes a game, playing with Dmitry Orlov, a grizzled veteran who certainly provides stability. But the guy who's in second place is Frédéric Brunet of the Boston Bruins.
12: Really?
0: He's averaging 18 and a half minutes.
3: I know, and did very well in the absence of Charlie McAvoy, as we have some visitors always checking in on us for the Sharks Audio Network.
0: The Cowie family represent.
3: They love it, hey?
0: Oh, yeah.
3: But Brunet, very good job running the power play. Very good job coming in. You know, had a game 3 years ago in 2022, 2023 for the Boston Bruins. Gets another crack at it. Does a great job filling in. And we thought that when McAvoy would come back, that a Brunet would be out of the lineup. But he stays in. Connor Clifton comes out. Who was leading the decor in ice time? So a really surprising thing, but that's what happens when you play a good, solid game.
0: Well, and also Jonathan Aspro played a lot for them last year. He's been on the outside looking in, too. So there's competition on the Bruins side of things. And with McAvoy coming back, that changes the percentage just a little bit. When we come back, we will have Avon's Keys to Unlocking the Victory with Jason Demers. It's the Sharks and the Bruins here at SAP Center. 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
0: The Sharks and the Boston Bruins have made their way back to their respective dressing rooms, and in just a bit, we will have San Jose Sharks Boston Bruins hockey. I'm Dan Rusinowski along with Jason Demers. Here's how the Sharks are going to unlock the win tonight. That is presented by Avon. And here's Jason with those keys to victory.
3: Lock in, Sharks fans. With my keys to the game, locking in with Avon. Number one, start with the puck. The Sharks have been very slow to start. Only the New York Islanders have scored less goals in the first period than the San Jose Sharks. They need to get going. And that leads to number two, pucks and bodies to the net. Jeremy Swayman is pitching a sub two goals against average. The only way to score is with traffic and volume. That's what they need to do. And number three, break out as a unit of five. You can't get pucks and bodies to the net if you're not breaking the puck out clean. Dan, you mentioned it twice, three times, four times. You got to break the puck out clean. It starts with a good first pass. Going to lead to offense at 2 points for the San Jose Sharks. That's my keys. Take it away.
0: And that is how the Sharks will unlock the win tonight against Boston, presented by Avon. We'll come back and deal with one of those topics because it's a favorite topic of my friendly neighborhood color commentator tonight. That is breaking out of the zone with cleanliness and with precision. We'll get some thoughts on that in the dressing room, but I want to hear what Jason has to say about it too. This is the San Jose Sharks Audio Network.
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7: Greatness doesn't settle for last seed in the playoffs and an early exit. It doesn't rest on its laurels or stare at pennants in the rafters. 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Greatness isn't about what you've done, it's about where you're going. 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
0: Always something interesting happens whenever the San Jose Sharks play the Boston Bruins, so fasten your seatbelts for that, folks. It's going to be really interesting. The Sharks have beaten the Bruins three straight times after a 14-game winless drought in the all-time series. Last year on March the 12th, right here in Boston on the road, there was an amazing moment for the San Jose Sharks, because William Eklund scored the goal of the year. Toffoli with one goal and one assist, poked it back to Misa. Now he goes to Dickinson. A lead up ice. Here comes Eklund one-on-one. Makes the move on Peak. Heads in front. Shot, save, score! William Eklund, a tremendous second effort. Makes it 4-0 and ends a 19-game goalless drought here in Boston. What a moment that was for William Eklund, since traded to the Ottawa Senators, but that was the goal of the year in the NHL, and it happened against the Bruins in a game in Boston. That was probably the best game the Sharks had played in Boston in 10 years.
3: That also could have been the best called game you've ever had. Who was your partner on that call?
0: I seem to remember a guy named Demers that was with me in that one.
3: That was a great hockey game. I think I remember all four lines were contributing. They're hard on pucks. That road trip as a whole was like the beginning of something special for the that Sharks team, and I think really laid the foundation for that run where they were just 4 points out of a playoff spot. So maybe this is the kind of game that they need, because, again, the Bruins play an honest style of hockey. If you don't play honest with them, you're tested and you're pushed to the limit, and they're going to expose a lot of your weaknesses and deficiencies. So you got to answer the bell, and typically these are the kind of games where the Sharks stand up as a team and really get into the fight and drag everybody into that fight.
0: And in the other game here at SAP Center back in November a year ago, it was Yaroslav Askarov that got the Sharks into the fight. Zaka Pasternak on the ice right now. Joining him on the left wing side tonight, Kuznudinov. Bruins win the draw again. Here comes the shot by Pasternak. A one-timer from the left circle. And that is an absolutely spectacular move by Yaroslav Askarov to get to the right side of the net and knock that puck away. Tremendous save by Askarov.
16: What a moment that was for Askarov against David Pastrnak. And then in the third period of the same game, with the score 2-1 in favor of San Jose, he had another great stop.
0: Now to Pastrnak. He keeps the puck in play smoothly. His pass goes off the stick of Zacha and ricochets back to center, though. And the Sharks need to change quickly. They will. Pastrnak slips by a check, moving in, shooting it. Glove save made by Askarov on Pastrnak at 13:41 the third.
16: So Pastrnak has something to prove too, but Askarov has confidence coming up against one of the top scorers in the game. Also in that contest, it's not just the goals, the assists, and the saves, but also the hip checks that get involved.
0: Reeves wants it. No icing. He's going to get it, but he's almost out of gas. Reeves in the corner, sending it back behind the goal line. Gaudette coming in with a good head of steam, checking AC Mott. AC Mott really works hard to get that one loose for Boston, and just on sheer will, got it out to center. Knocked down there by the check from Orloff. Then he runs into Corrali with a big hip hit as they went for it, and that brings a big rise from the crowd. Coming up ice now, here come the Sharks. Delandry across the line. Nice move to the slot. Graf couldn't get his stick down as Zadorov lifted it up just a bit, and we've got a tripping penalty coming up, and it looks like that's going against the Bruins. That all started with a big hip check there by Dmitry Orloff. And it turned into a really good scoring chance by the Sharks.
18: Yeah, and let's not forget those two saves by Askarov. That play earlier, again, game-changing saves there as the Sharks were sort of under siege. He gets that seam pass to Pastrnak, and he comes across and flashes the glove. Now they get a power play a couple minutes later. That's a big save. Gives them this opportunity here.
16: So one game in Boston, you get that William Eklund brilliance and a great road performance. And back at home at the Shark Tank against Boston, you had Askarov stopping Pastrnak twice and then drawing that penalty a little bit later after the hip check by Orloff against Sean Corrali. A lot of stuff.
19: And you can't win without your goaltender being your star at times. And Askarov has that capability. We haven't seen him steal a game yet this season, and I think that's what we're hoping for. He's been good at times, very solid. We know how great he is athletically, going post to post, but it's always those little moments, those little lulls in the game where sometimes Yaroslav Askarov's still young, he's still learning how to be locked in for 60 minutes of a hockey game. And I think when you get that confidence beating teams as a young goalie, when you get to see them again, there's always teams that I played against where I loved playing. I felt good. I felt like I got wins. Things went well. I got the bounces. This is a team for Yaroslav Askarov.
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16: I'm Dan Rusinowski along with Jason Demers. Bit of a later start tonight because of the frozen frenzy. All 32 teams are playing, and the Sharks and Bruins are the last two on the schedule. The game will be nationally televised, and we're glad you're with us. When we come back, Ryan Warsawski will bring us Coach's Chalkboard next on the San Jose Sharks Audio Network.
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0: Frozen Friends United at SAP Center at San Jose. I'm Dan Rusinowski with Sharks head coach Ryan Warsofsky. Sharks and Bruins tonight, Ryan. What do you think about all 32 teams playing on one night and all the pomp and circumstance that goes with it?
8: Yeah, I think it's probably what the league wants. And, you know, I think it would be fun for a fan to sit down on its couch and you can watch a lot of hockey starting early in the day and late into the night like we are. So, you know, that's the schedule. We'll play it. And we're excited. This is a really good team in Boston on the other side. And an original six team that's kind of everyone gets up for. So this is going to be a good challenge for us, and we're ready to go, and we're prepared for 8:15 or whatever time it starts.
0: We'll figure that out once it gets here. One of the things you're doing in the early stages of the season is you're putting together all of the components of what is the identity of your hockey team. And one of the things you definitely want to do is defend really well. Did you prove in the last game especially, but even in the five-game span, that this team can defend against anybody?
8: For sure, and I think that was probably the big positive from the Edmonton game. You know, we had them for 8 chances, 5-on-5 against. We'll take that against a really good offensive team and two of the best players in the world. So that's something that we can build off. We don't want to lose that, but we also want to drive some offense. We need to score goals to win in this league as much as you need to defend and keep it out of your net. You know, we can drive more offense with our lineup, and that's something that we've kind of focused on the last 48 hours.
0: Not sure if the Bruins have played a style with Marco Sturm getting guys back that kind of lull you to sleep and think you have more time and you actually have to do things. But what about breaking out as a unit of five and the importance of making that decision quickly?
8: Yeah, I think that's going to be a big key for us, is making sure we're connected coming out of our own end. Allows us to play a little bit quicker. It allows us to play a little bit more offense in our transition. This is a team that likes to go. You see Pastrnak, Geeky, Zaka, that's a dangerous line that these guys like to get above you. You know, it seems like they have a breakaway every game you watch. So we got to be aware when certain guys are on the ice especially, and we got to get on their defense, and we got to get in there. We got to be physical. We got to slow them down in their transition speed. That's what their number one thing that they're really good at. And if we can do that, we should be able to have some offensive zone time today.
0: They got some big D that are hard to move, certainly, and to get into position against. What about the importance of getting pucks to the net to start that whole process?
8: Yeah, that's something that we've looked at. You know, we're you know, bottom five in shot attempts and shots, you know, four per game, and that's something that needs to rise, and we need to put more pucks to the net. But you know, but the biggest thing is we got to get more people there. We got to get our players to get to the dangerous ice. That's where goals are scored. Another area of focus for us.
0: How exciting is it to see Stenberg and Misa together?
8: Yeah, it'll be good to see. I think Misa, his game is trending on the upswing here, and give him some someone on his wing that he can make plays with and really drive some offense. So I think Sherwood will be a really good you know, complement to those guys with his physicality and his speed. It'll be a good one to watch.
0: We're looking forward to a great game. Good luck.
8: Thanks, Dan.
0: That's our Coach's Chalkboard show for today. 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
1: It's time for hockey at SAP Center at San Jose. A marquee matchup, the Sharks and the Boston Bruins. Here are the starting lineups. First for the Sharks, in goal to our left, it's Yaroslav Askarov. On defense, Luca Cagnoni and Dmitry Orlov. And up front, it's Alex Wennberg at center with Tyler Toffoli and Mason Marchman.
2: And for the Bruins, we got Swayman in net with Lindholm and McAvoy on the point, and Hagens, Lindholm, and Mittelstadt up front.
1: Here we go. First period is underway. Referees are Tom Shimolyevsky and Corey Sivret. The linesmen, Trent Knorr and Bevan Mills. Sharks move in. And Toffoli tried to sneak his way through traffic. Couldn't do it. Good keep in by Luca Cagnoni. Sends to Toffoli behind the Bruins net. Far side to Marchman. He stick handles. Drops for Toffoli. And he flicks it back left point. Now it's Orlov on the right side getting the feed. Shot was blocked by Casey Mittelstadt, but he drives in deep to the corner. And a good first shift for the Sharks here, as now it's taken by Wennberg behind the Bruins' net. Angles it to Toffoli. Keeps it going. Takes it back from Cagnoni. Return for Luca Cagnoni. Shoots one toward the net. I don't think Swayman saw that. The puck whistled just wide. And finally, the Bruins able to get it out.
2: Talk about pucks and bodies to the net. Great example of that in the first shift. Bodies everywhere, pucks flying in the net. Good intentional shift by this line of Toffoli, Wennberg, and Marchman.
1: Borgen just went flying. Will Borgen for Boston, but here are the Bruins with Pasternak on the ice. Tried to flip it into the Sharks zone. Knocked away by Will Smith, who's out there with Macklin Celebrini and Igor Chernyshov. The puck is back inside San Jose territory, right side of Yaroslav Askarov. It's sent forward to Will Smith. Feeds on the left. Here comes Macklin Celebrini. On the left side for the Sharks. Late pass. Chernyshov took it off his skate and moved toward the slot. But big Zadorov able to get that stick on it and knock the puck away. Loose recovered now by Celebrini and Smith. They send it back. Darnell Nurse on the point. Shot. It's blocked. And boy, Pasternak thought he could sneak away with that. But the puck hit the skate of Nurse and it stayed in play. Sharks move in. Here's a play to the slot. Chernyshov the drive. And somehow it didn't go, with Will Smith toppling to the ice in the one-on-one with Will Borgen. Big Nikita Zadorov gets it back with Borgen for Boston, and they settle things down as Morgan Geeky flicks it back to the Bruins D and takes a return feed and finally starts to move it out. Arat Khusnudinov on the left wing side couldn't get around Jacob Trouba's check, but he gets the puck back for the Bruins. Now he has trouble stick handling with it. Poke free there by Trouba, knocked forward, and Sherwood just overskated a little bit as it was checked from behind by Fraser Mittens. Very alert flick of the stick. Nothing-nothing the score. First period. Here come the Sharks down the right wing side. Michael Misa loses control of the puck, and it's fired back the other way by Frederick Brunet, and it goes all the way down for icing, but a very good energetic start, Jason Demers, for San Jose so far.
2: Well, they seem to always listen to my keys of the game. Great job moving the puck. We saw the first breakout by Michael Kessering to Will Smith. Clean breakout. They get a scoring opportunity, and we saw that extended shift at the start of the game with the first line. Guys are rolling. They just need to get more pucks to the net. One too many passes, but great start energy-wise.
1: Zach Ostapchuk wins the draw in the Bruins zone, and Sam Dickinson tried the shot, but it got deflected away by the stick of J.J. Paterka, who's off to a good start in his Bruins career.

0: Jeremy Swayman. Now Matthew Poitras is trying to get it out of the zone, but Trouba steps up to him and keeps it in play. That allows the Sharks to change the forward line and get some fresh skaters out there. And now Trouba is making his way back to the Sharks bench. Another efficient couple of seconds on the ice for San Jose's D. Coming back in, though, Hampus Lindholm back to McAvoy, rocking in down the main street, and he fired a shot just high and wide for Boston. A quick wrister that for most people would be a soft shot, but for McAvoy it was a laser. Poitras keeps in. Kastelic near side, shoots toward the net, juggled a bit there by Askarov, but swooping in was Wennberg to grab it. He gunned behind the net, fed it forward, and breaking toward the blue line is Toffoli on the right wing, but the pass is knocked aside by McAvoy's alert check, and the Bruins tap one all the way down on net. It'll be clamped down by Askarov in goal to our left to hang on for the faceoff. With only 4:04 gone by in a scoreless first, only two shots for the Sharks and one for the Bruins, but lots of activity on the ice here at SAP Center.
1: Well, a frenetic start for the Sharks, on their toes, pinching, creating a lot of offense. Only two shots, but then they give up something that they've been giving up a little bit too much in the defensive zone, is a shot from the middle, right in the high slot. McAvoy gets it, just misses the net. And then a nice little seeing eye shot by Poitras that Askarov's up to the task to make the save. But a great start for the Sharks offensively here in this first period.
0: Top line for the Bruins on the ice for Coach Marco Sturm, Pavel Zacha, David Pastrnak, and Morgan Geeky. They're going up against Smith, Celebrini, and Chernyshov. Sharks get the draw. Will Smith won it. Celebrini flips to Chernyshov. Moves down the left wing. Crosses the line. Protects the puck on Will Borgen and backhands down low into the corner. Work free by Smith. Gives to Celebrini. Back for Chernyshov in front of the net. He slips by Borgen, but he's got to go to the corner to grab it. Tried to center it back, but a good check by Borgen knocked it out of the zone. And now on the far side of the ice, Chernyshov, a bull in a china shop, digging that puck free and knocking it away from Zacha up to the Bruins line. Celebrini reaches. Brilliant. Behind the back, between the legs pass. Now he gets it back. Walks to his right, across the line. Drop pass now to Chernyshov. Delayed penalty against Boston. Here's Nurse to drive from the high slot, and a save made by Swayman, and the penalty is going to get called against Boston.
1: Wow, I have not seen three guys in a phone booth like that making passes back and forth to one another. Just incredible stuff. Get a scoring chance, ends up with a Darnell Nurse one-timer. Hear the penalty here.
0: 2 minutes just, high sticking penalty.
1: Just making Boston chase, making Boston reach. Great job by that first line of Chernyshov, Celebrini, and Will Smith. And we saw the speed, the dynamic movement of them, all of them wanting to make plays, and that leads to a little bit of stress defensively on the Boston Bruins, leads to them taking that high sticking. And now a very important power play, the 15-minute mark of the first period here.
0: The bonus of the power play is that the penalized player is David Pastrnak. You want him off the ice for 2 minutes. High sticking at 4:44. The power play is brought to you by Power Business Technology, copiers and printers for your office needs. Face off to the right side of Jeremy Swayman. Over 93% save percentage so far this year. Outstanding goaltender. Cleared back off this face off by Boston. And Luca Cagnoni on the top power play unit drops it back for Celebrini.
1: With Stenberg as well.
0: He skates to his left. Stenberg out there with the energy, but they can't make the play over there. Good defense by McAvoy, and he diagonally dumps it all the way down.
1: Yeah, a little bit of adjustment on the power play for PP1 with Stenberg slotting in alongside Macklin Celebrini. It's going to be interesting to see the chemistry.
0: Here come the Sharks on the attack from left to right, led by Smith. Cross the line, gives to Wennberg near boards, protecting the puck against two Bruins, but finally he's stripped of it, and Hampus Lindholm, veteran defenseman, is able to clear all the way down and head with McAvoy back to the Boston bench.
1: Just need to enter with speed. It's been a little bit slow the last two entries. Need to enter quickly with speed. Boston does a good job of clogging it up. That blue line.
0: Nikita Zadorov, Will Borgen step on for Boston to defend after the top D step off. Sharks throwing it around on the man advantage with 1:05 to go on the power play. And here's Wennberg moving his way in against Zadorov. Turns to the near board, slides it back. Cagnoni now exchanges. Now feeds to Celebrini to the middle of Smith. Back to Celebrini. Across to Cagnoni. Stops it. Overskated. Got it back. Fed far side. Fed in front. Will Smith fans on the puck as he skates toward the front of a net. And the Bruins, fortunately for them, able to clear.
1: Great job by Will Smith popping up into the middle. Creates a little bit of space for Luca Cagnoni on the backside. It just bounces off his stick, and that was an almost chance for Luca Cagnoni down the side there.
0: 34 seconds to go on the Sharks' power play. Second unit jumping on, but a tough back pass by Misa is taken away. And here's Pavel Zacha moving right to left for the shorthanded Bruins. A drop for Kastelic. Loses on the stick check. That's just a great job by Orlov to knock that puck away and take away what could have been a scoring chance for the Bruins. Nothing to score. Down to 14 seconds left on the San Jose power play. Toffoli sends one toward the net. Weird deflection, just went wide.

0: Chopped around the boards, but it goes out of play, coming around the glass and hitting the netting and bouncing back in. So one more chance, an offensive zone faceoff expected with 8 seconds left in that Pasternak penalty, and the Sharks getting some fresh guys out there now.
1: Just a lot of almost to start this period. There's a lot of good happening, but it's just the not executing cleanly where there could be some grade A scoring chances. So, but got to be happy with what you're seeing. They're getting the looks they want. They just got to execute, and could be easily 1-2 nothing here for the San Jose Sharks early.
0: Faceoff dropped. Ostapchuk trying to poke into the far boards, but the Bruins skate out. The final seconds and the penalty will be over in a moment. Here comes J.J. Paterka across the San Jose line. Checked away by Dickinson, who stayed right with him. Penalty is over now as the Sharks have the Ostapchuk line out there. They throw it forward. Kiefer Sherwood in forechecking. Hit Brunet pretty hard, but the puck skips around the boards, and Brunet gets it back in the middle and looks to his left to Pasternak just out of the box. But right there to check him is Jacob Trouba. Now the puck is dumped into the Sharks zone, and it ricocheted kind of dangerously out to the slot, but it was stopped there by the goaltender Askarov, and he hangs on, and we get a break in the action. This broadcast is coming to you from SAP Center at San Jose. 7:04 gone by in the first period. Shots 4-1 in favor of the Sharks, but we've got no score on the San Jose Sharks audio network.
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0: 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The Sharks trying to flex their muscles on the ice a little bit here, getting a couple of really good chances early. And officially, they have made the shots 3-1 in favor of San Jose now, but we've got no score. Now a faceoff to the right side of Yaroslav Askarov, but Macklin Celebrini beats Pavel Zacha to the draw. And the Sharks try to break out, but unfortunately, they couldn't reach it. Now Will Smith gets it back. Stick handles across the line to Celebrini. Gets the one-timer away. That's a great block by Hampus Lindholm of Boston. Bruins try to take advantage on the counter, but Kesselring with that long stick knocked it back. Sharks move up to the Bruins line. Hand off to Celebrini. Moves in. Shoots one from the right circle. And a pad save made by Swayman. Boston picks up the rebound. Top guys against top guys right now. Zaka's line on the ice. Stick handles. Dumps in off a Geeky pass. Morgan Geeky goes into the corner and works the puck free. Pasternak behind the goal for Boston in the Shark zone. Guns it around. And there's Mason Lowry on the point. But he lost it on the pickpocket to Chernyshov, who skates away with it. Turns. Leads. Smith. Celebrini now. Back to Chernyshov. And he had the whole net. And he fanned on the puck. Rebound. Centering attempt by Will Smith. But it's off a stick. Celebrini and Smith putting on a show in the first period.
1: Oh my goodness. One too many passes, but that would have been ESPN highlight reel if that went in.
0: I think there would have been. The whole country seeing that a moment ago, as now it's back inside the Sharks zone. Still no score. San Jose picks up and they try to move it out. Here's Misa with the speed down the left side, chasing down the puck across the line. Little drop for Stenberg. Return attempt just missed him, and it pounces around the boards, but unfortunately Sherwood couldn't get it. Instead, here comes Elias Lindholm. Two Lindholms on the Bruins team, not related, but they are certainly related in terms of being teammates on this Boston squad. Bruins try to regroup at center now. Not in the lineup for the Sharks tonight. Nolan Allen, Ty Dellandrea, and Adam Gaudette. And for the Bruins, no Jonathan Aspero, no Sean Corrali, and no Connor Clifton. That was probably the one surprise, we think, on defense. Bruins shoot it toward the net. They score! From the right point, Mason Lowry just tossing it toward the net. It gets deflected. It goes off Askarov, and it's in for the Bruins. 1-0 Boston at 8:56 on a kind of a broken play.
1: Well, they did exactly what the Sharks wanted to do, low to high, and just put pucks and bodies to the net. There's a lot of traffic in front. Sam Dickinson is in front of that. But it's waved off. Dan, goaltender interference, I think.
0: Wow. No goal, goaltender interference is the call. And so the question is, will this be challenged by Marco Sturm and Steve Spott?
1: Usually it's pretty definitive when it's on the ice, no goal. We're looking at the bench here to see what Marco Sturm says, and sometimes it's hard to challenge that for a coach when it's so definitive. But Houston Dinoff goes to the net after he goes low to high, runs into Sam Dickinson, and it's just in the crease a little bit too much, disrupts Yaroslav Askarov, and that's why that goal seemed like it was so easy going in from the point. Just a very lazy wrist shot that makes its way in.
0: Well, it got deflected, but still.
1: Yeah, but still too much traffic in front, so good job by the refs for noticing that and calling that goal back.
0: And no challenge by the Bruins, so it's pretty obvious that they looked at it and said, we're not going to win this one. It's still nothing-nothing. Here comes Boston. 3-on-2 on the attack. Minton tosses on the right. Kuznudinov. Stick handles. Throws it. A backhand pass toward the front of the net. Blocked there by Luca Cagnoni's skate. And the Sharks race away with it. Marchment down the left wing. Got up to the Bruins line. But that's a good back check by Minton to take it away. Boston throws it back to him. He carries down the left. Weaves to his left across the line. Looks for J.J. Paterka. He's ridden off the play by Orlov behind the goal line. Good solid play by Dmitry Orlov. And the Sharks able to break out. Cagnoni's got some room. Makes the move on McAvoy. Stick handles across the line and realizes he better get it deep and head to the bench on the change. And he does so, and the Sharks keep it in.
1: McAvoy broken stick.
0: McAvoy does not have a stick. Taken back now. Here's a shot by Kesselring from the point. Tipped by Marchman and Hampus Lindholm in front. And it's out of play.
1: Nice little try. Shot pass by Michael Kesselring. Getting Mason Marchman coming around the back of the net. McAvoy getting a stick from his forward, ends up getting a piece of this. And that was another one, just earmarked for the goal. Good job, actually, it was Hampus Lindholm getting his stick and recognizing that. Sharks are just right there, almost there, Dan. Making some really good plays, having a great job forechecking, creating those turnovers, doing everything we talked about in the pregame. It's just finishing now, and that's going to be the next step for them.
0: One step forward for the Sharks. Now it's time to take another. Zach Ostapchuk comes on with Barkley Goodrow and Colin Graf. On defense, it'll be Michael Kesselring and Darnell Nurse. Going against them, Kastelic is going to take the draw, at least it looked like. Perhaps Poitras will step in. Nope, he's going to stay out. Yep, he's going to have to jump in. As Kastelic thought he could stay in and take that faceoff, but they say no to the right of Swayman. Nothing-nothing the score. One disallowed goal already. That was a Boston goal. Goaltender interference the call on the ice, and it stood. Tanner Jeannot takes it up the left side for the Bruins. Down the wing, across the Sharks' line, puts on the brakes. Checked a bit by Kesselring. Swept it around the boards. I don't think McAvoy was ready for that. It just went all the way back into the Bruins' zone. That's as good as a clearing play for San Jose. As now Boston guns it up the left side of the ice. No icing, so Askarov is going to play it. Does a little bit of stick handling behind the goal line, then slips it over to Kesselring, who banks it around the forecheck of Kastelic, lifted out by Nurse, stopped at center ice and handed off, and here comes the stick of Ostapchuk to get control of it. And moves back behind the Bruins line. Run into there by the defenseman, that would be Borgen, who dug it free. Sharks grind for the play. Borgen backhands behind his own net for Boston. And Nikita Zadorov will stop it there with 9:15 left in a scoreless first period here at SAP Center. Fans kind of urging Zadorov to get out from behind his net as the Sharks make the change and get the Celebrini line back on.
1: They want action.
0: Here comes Borgen, tossed up the right, Pasternak across the line. He shoots one that's blocked by the skates of Sam Dickinson. Loose puck far boards. Borgen keeps in for the Bruins. Sharks end. Went off the stick of Zacha behind the net. Recovered by Dickinson. Got it out of the zone. No icing on the play. And the Sharks will get a quick defensive change and put out Nurse and Kesselring going up against the Zacha line. Here comes Morgan Geekie, moving right to left for Boston. Down the left, across the line, veers to the near boards, then backhands one around behind the goal line. McAvoy jumping in from the point has it. Slips by Celebrini, who lost his footing, and play continues around the boards, and Hampus Lindholm takes the shot from the point. And I'm not sure if Askarov knew where that was going, but it ended up deflected wide. Hampus Lindholm keeps in. Pasternak in dangerous position. Has trouble handling it in front of the Sharks' net. Lucky break there for San Jose as Celebrini grabs control. End of his shift. He will lift one softly back to the Bruins' line. And the Sharks will make the quick line change with 8:05 left in a scoreless first period. Boston with only one shot on goal so far in the game's first 12 minutes.
1: Done a great job of closing quickly in the defensive zone and also closing in the neutral zone, not allowing any transition or any kind of rush chances for the Boston Bruins.
0: But Pasternak takes behind the Sharks' net. Bruins captain stick handling, throwing it across the rink. Intercepted by Misa. He veers around Pasternak and goes to the races. Tosses on the right, Stenberg. Cross the line. Feeds to the middle. There's Luca Cagnoni breaking in. But Brunet, really good defense, stepped up and got the first pass out. And here comes Elias Lindholm down the right for the Bruins. He turns in the right corner and tried to center it for Casey Mittelstadt. Blocked by the Sharks' defense. They've been in position in front of their net every single time that Boston has tried to threaten. Loose puck, right wing corner. Grabbed by Orlov. Hangs onto it. Stick handles. Sends it to the middle. And turning away is Stenberg from pressure. Just backhands it out of the zone. The Sharks can get the line change started. But here comes Mittelstadt for the Bruins. Angles one from the left wing toward the net. Save Askarov. Rebound up high. Shot. Score! Fraser Mitton just jumping out on the line change. Took that play from Mittelstadt, who got his own rebound behind the net. Fed it to the high slot. And another shot there by Boston gets in. This one will count. It's 1-0 Bruins at 12:55 of the first.
1: And this all starts off about a minute before the Sharks had a 4-on-2. They tried to hit the trail guy multiple times tonight, and every time they hit the trail guy, there's a Boston Bruins defender coming back and stick lifting. That ends up leading to a rush one way, ends up staying in the Shark zone for a little bit. They can't get a change. They're a little fatigued. Boston Bruins get ahead of the change. They end up finding the late man off of a rebound, and all the Sharks are collapsed low. And Fraser Minton's able to find the net with traffic in front. No goaltender interference there, but just a little bit of trying one too many passes. They're getting the opportunities. One too many passes leads to D-zone coverage, leads to a goal against.
0: Minton gets his third goal of the season at 12:55 to make it the Bruins 1 and the Sharks 0. Casey Mittelstadt and Nikita Zadorov will get credit for the assists. And that was quite a play by Minton driving in, but also a good battle win by Mittelstadt. After the shot got stopped by Askarov, he beat keeper Sherwood to the puck.
1: And a great Elias Lindholm back check a minute before that.
0: Sharks are about to get the power play as Wenberg got kind of hooked a little bit there by Khusnudinov. And so we are going to get the penalty called against Boston, and it is now time for the Sharks power play to step up.
1: And an important one, one that needs to be shooting and needs to be a lot of volume to the net.
0: We've got a break in the action. 13:27 gone by in period number one. A 1-0 Bruins lead as Nikita Zadorov is going to get the penalty. He is going to go to the box. So we'll come back with the Sharks power play next on the San Jose Sharks Audio Network.
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10: Greatness doesn't settle for last seed in the playoffs and an early exit. It doesn't rest on its laurels or stare at pennants in the rafters. Greatness isn't found in the past, but in the boundless promise of tomorrow. Forget business as usual, break new ground, and build something unforgettable. Win it all, then win it again. Smash records, defy expectations, usher in a new era. Greatness isn't about what you've done, it's about where you're going. Whatever you do, don't stop. SanDisk, proud partner of the San Jose Sharks.
0: Boston 1, the Sharks nothing. Fraser Minton's third of the season from Mittelstadt and Zadorov at 12:55. Right after the Sharks had a couple of golden chances, the most remarkable one, a Celebrini-Smith-Chernyshov combination that did not go.
1: Yeah, they had it a few times. They had a lot of opportunities, and they're just trying one too many passes. So I expect this power play to be downhill. A lot of shots to the net because they got to wrestle back the momentum right now.
0: Two-minute hooking penalty called on Nikita Zadorov of Boston. Thought it might have been Kuznetsov. They both had their sticks in there. But the big guy goes to the box at 13:27, and the Sharks are back on the Power Business Technology power play. They get things started, but they go in offside at the Bruins line. So 17 seconds tick off, and Macklin Celebrini back. A little bit of a revamp power play number one. You've got Stenberg out there, Cagnoni, Celebrini, Smith, and Wendberg's the old man of the group.
1: It's the old man go to the front of the net, and he does the dirty work for this line. But
0: and he drew the penalty, too.
1: He did. They need to be a little bit more connected on this power play. They've just been a little bit slow to pucks, guessing. Just need to be a little bit more predictable.
0: Off the faceoff, Bruins win it, and they clear all the way down. Again, this is a penalty against Boston, so there's no icing. Luca Cagnoni is back to get control for San Jose. He tried to feed it to Celebrini, but it's off his stick. No icing. It goes all the way down. And McAvoy will be back to get it for Boston. Goes in, loses on the check to Celebrini, forechecking, but gains it back. Slides it up the boards, tipped back to the point by Smith. Sent across the rink by Cagnoni, and a bouncer is handled. Put out toward the point. Good keep in by Cagnoni, but unfortunately, the Bruins' Lindholm gets it back. And one Lindholm tried to go to the other, but it went all the way down.
1: Yeah, just a little bit sloppy. Not executing on passes. Kind of the story of the first period. Trying to do the right thing, but just need to execute.
0: Will Smith exchanging passes now, walking into the right corner of the Bruins zone. Power play hockey for the Sharks as Smith and Stenberg exchange in the left corner now. Stenberg on the left half boards. Back to Smith in the corner. Tries to center it. Went off the defense. Bad save by Swayman. Cleared by the Bruins D.
1: Smith just tries to go low play. Tries to zip it across. Macklin hits a skate. Almost goes in, but like the predictability of just move pucks quick and get it to the net.
0: Here comes Chernyshov, cuts behind the net, centering feed for Mason Marchman off his stick. He regains in the corner. Toffoli went back to the left point, right point that is. Back now Orlov to Toffoli, right circle, drops near boards. It's Marchman taking his time. 15 seconds on the power play as Marchman tried to fire it to the middle. Knocked aside by the stingy Bruins defense. Boston picks up and they will chip it out of the zone. That's a play that's out of play. So a stoppage with 15 minutes and 20 seconds gone by in a pretty exciting first period. Pretty typical Sharks-Bruins hockey.
1: Yeah, very, very tight in front of the net. You can see the Boston Bruins collapsing in that box. They're not allowing any space through the box, anything through the seam. And unfortunately, the Sharks are just forcing pucks through the seam. And you can see the frustration mounting on the power play, I'm sure, on Ryan Warsawski and the coaching staff because the execution, like I said, is not there, and they're forcing some things right now. You can see the frustration setting in. Simplicity sometimes and predictability is the best things for any power play.
0: And you can't let that frustration get to you. You have to fight through it.
1: Yep.
0: Right here, the Sharks win the draw. Good face-off win for Ostapchuk. Orlov carries it across the line. Rink wide to Sherwood to the middle. And the shot, Trouba! Score! That's the way to get over frustration right there. Jacob Trouba throws into the net, and the puck deflects past Swayman. This game is tied up at 15:29 of the first period.
1: That is how you operate the offense when things aren't going the right way. You get pucks into the zone. You try to establish a shot from the middle of the ice, and that's exactly what they did. Keeper Sherwood going simple right to Jacob Trouba in the middle. He uncorks a one-timer. A little bit of a skating screen in the middle, and it is 1-1 tied with the San Jose Sharks getting that goal by Jacob Trouba. Simple hockey, predictable hockey with a little bit of a screen. Looked like Charlie McAvoy was screening his goaltender, couldn't get out of the way in time. Jeremy Swayman can't see that, and great shot by Jacob Trouba. But we said simple and predictable. leads to goals.
0: First goal of the season and first as a Shark for Jacob Trouba. That's going to be assisted by Kiefer Sherwood and Dmitry Orlov. And that's a big, big goal for the Sharks to get this crowd back into it and get all even with Boston 1-1.
1: Just the dying embers of the power play. I think the guy was just getting out of the zone, but great job. Orlov enters, throws it across. Sherwood to Trouba. Easy hockey, baby.
0: It's a 1-1 tie. 4.5 to go first period. We'll return to SAP Center right after this on the San Jose Sharks Audio Network.
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0: Well, we got another typical Sharks-Boston game going on. Lots of action, lots of intensity. And Jacob Trouba has gotten his first goal as a Shark to send the fans into a frenzy here at the Tank.
1: Yeah, and hopefully that sparks the other guys to see, listen, wasn't anything fancy, wasn't anything sexy. Pucks to the net with bodies there. 1-1.
0: Off the faceoff, comes back inside San Jose territory. 4:10 left on the clock. Will Smith starts to skate it out. Makes a nice move, slips by Pasternak, down the right, across the line, dropped it back. Now it's Nurse feeding it on the left. Shot toward the net by Chernyshov is a save by Swayman. Smith is loose in the left corner with the puck. He's playing like a man possessed tonight, but this time, just as soon as I say that, gave it away. Good defense by Zacha to intercept his pass. And the top line for the Bruins moves up to the Sharks' line. Stopped by Chernyshov on the near side. Smith couldn't get it. Getting it back, Kiki, and now Zadorov skates in. Feeds in front. Pasternak deflects that one toward the net, but it's wide of the goal. Rebound near sideboards. Kiki bodied up by Nurse. Settled by Chernyshov at the near side, and he will skate out for San Jose. Sharks 1, Bruins 1, 3.5 to go, first period. Sharks get it to center and shoot one in. Now they make the line change. Coming out of the ice, Michael Misa got it from Sherwood in the offensive zone. Nice stick-handling work there by Misa, but as he turns away from the check, he lost it. Here's Peterka down the left, dangerous, down the left wing, and a shot right on as a save. A pad stop, good rebound control there by Askarov.
1: Great backtrack by Sam Dickinson, putting a little bit of pressure on Peterka there.
0: Icing coming up here against San Jose as they misfire on a pass coming out to center. You notice the Sharks are trying to break out as quickly as they can. They've got a little extra room because of the way the Bruins defend. They back up a little bit.
1: Yeah, they come hard with that first guy, and sometimes there's a little bit of space. The D aren't necessarily super aggressive. They've done a good job, the wingers on the wall, of just breaking out clean, getting pucks through the middle, and they've been exiting quickly and fast and cleanly so far in this first period.
0: 1-1 the score, 3:04 to go. Period number one, off the draw. Mason Lowry shoots one toward the net. Stick save from the right boards by Askarov. Middlestad, who set up the Bruins' goal, digs it free with Lowry, but he's checked off the play by Misa. Good job. Here's Sherwood moving left to right, exchanging passes, but the return feed there from Stenberg went off his skate and bounced inside the Bruins' zone to Boston's control. Lowry pursued there by Sherwood at the near side. Trouba stepped up on the point and slowed things down. But now Brunet uses his speed to get up the right side with the puck. He stick handles. He's met at the blue line by Dickinson's check. And he just dumps it in deep behind the San Jose goal line and heads to the bench on a change. Sharks try to take advantage by moving it out to center ice, but McAvoy's back out there. Spots a man on the left in James Hagans. First time I've called his name tonight. Hagans, the number one draft pick of this team from not too long ago, dumps one into the offensive end where it's angled out by Luca Cagnoni, and that goes all the way down for icing. Little note about James Hagans. He is one of these guys that grew up on Long Island, rooting for the Islanders, went to Boston College, and ended up getting drafted by the Bruins in the top five, but still somebody that I think has got a big future. He's very skilled.
1: He's very skilled, and he's got a high work ethic, and I think he's established himself and found his identity really quickly. And, you know, all the credit to Marco Sturm. He's done a great job of giving these young guys on this Boston Bruins team identity within the lineup.
0: 2:05 left in the first. 1-1 the score off the faceoff Shark zone. It's Kuznetsov, a rink-wide toss. That got through the seam to a breaking McAvoy, but he has to go to the corner to dig it loose. He's reaching for a pass back from Peterka. Now he leaves it for Minton, who's got the goal for Boston. Minton got hit pretty hard far side, but poked it back to the point. Hampus Lindholm bodied up by Ostapchuk as the Sharks' fourth line starting to throw their weight around. Glove down now in the left corner by Kuznetsov. Twists and turns. Orlov checks it away from him. Bruins toss it back toward the point. Deflected by Minton right side. Here's McAvoy moving in. Dangerous chance from the inside of the right wing faceoff circle, but it went wide of the goal. McAvoy keeps in. Drops for Minton on the right board. Sends it toward the front of the net. Peterka tried to twist his way through traffic. Now Barkley Goodrow backhanded it on net, and it goes in. A mistake. Barkley Goodrow backhanded it toward his net. It went off of the goaltender and banked in front, and the Bruins knocked it in at a scramble in front of the goal. They take the 2-1 lead with a minute 17 left on the clock, and that's just good old-fashioned Boston Bruins hard work.
1: Yeah, just winning battles along the yellow consistently, just creating havoc, getting bodies to the net, working a little bit of interchange between the forwards and the D. A lot of stuff that the Sharks wanted to work on is not allowing pucks into the middle. And kind of a missed pass that just gets close to Askarov, and it's just outside the reach of his pad. He kind of kicks at it, and it goes right to Peterka, who slides it over to Charlie McAvoy, who's in front of the net, who deposits that. And it was a quick 2-on-0 in front of the net. A lot of Sharks lost coverage net front, and not one you want to give up with less than 2 minutes in the period. Those are always the killers in a game, going back into the room, giving up one with less than 2 minutes left in the period.
0: So McAvoy just headed to the front of the net after throwing it out there, and Peterka made a nifty move to put it into traffic, had his stick down, and he was able to bank it in after Barkley Goodrow unfortunately turned it over there.
1: Yeah, you got to win battles against the Bruins. They're just constantly, they're going to stay on you, and they're going to win those little puck battles, so you got to be ready to fight.
0: We're down to the final minute of play in period number one. Bruins 2, Sharks 1, and suddenly Boston has equaled the shots on goal total, 7 apiece. Loose in the right corner of the Bruins' end. Boston trying to clear it. Kept in Kesselring. Fan of the puck. He's going to have to skate back to get it against Kastelic, and he'll get to it first. He backskates, tosses it over to Marchman, who sends it across the rink to the left wing side. 30 seconds left in the period as the Sharks knock one down the ice. Will it be icing? Nope. They're going to say let the play go on. So 25 seconds left on the clock. And the Sharks get the Celebrini line one last time on the ice.
1: Last run here.
0: Behind the San Jose goal line. Grabbed there by Trouba. Slides it over to Orlov. Tosses it up to the left. Here's Celebrini down the left, across the line. Lead pass tipped toward the net by Smith. Just wide. Trouba the shot. Blocked. Now a turnaround shot, Will Smith. That didn't miss by much. 3 seconds left in the period. Can the Sharks get one to the goal? Not this time. And time will expire as the Bruins able to clear it out. So, unfortunate moment in front. On a turnover, Charlie McAvoy in his first game of the year makes an impact by putting Boston in front 2-1 at 18:43. Shots on goal 7 apiece. Pretty even game, but the Sharks have got to bear down here.
1: Yeah, it's one shot difference, and it's really just the Boston Bruins waiting for you to make mistakes and almost goading you into mistakes, always having good sticks through the middle. They understand the important spots on the ice. And then the Sharks just fell asleep for two shifts. That's two goals against, and they capitalized. So credit to the Boston Bruins. I thought a lot to like from that period, but probably frustrating going back into the locker room knowing you're the better team and you have had the better looks. You just haven't executed more cleanly than the Boston Bruins.
0: Get ready, Sharks fans. Los Tiburones night is back. 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Back in a moment. The score 2-1 Boston and a 1 This is the San Jose Sharks Audio Network.
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0: Back at SAP Center at San Jose, we're in the first intermission. Bruins lead by the score of 2-1. And one of the guys the Sharks really depend on keeping things settled down is Jacob Trouba. He's picked up his first goal of the season. That got the crowd really enthused. And right now, he's going to get us enthused as he's our guest with Jason Demers.
1: Mr. Trouba, Jason Demers here. Just want to say congrats on the first goal. Take us through that first goal with the Sharks. I know that you guys were kind of probably wanted to emphasize a little bit more simplicity, and you did just that.
18: I think just getting pucks in net. I think Woody kind of pulled up and made a good pass and just tried to shoot a puck hard down at the net. Found its way in, so I think we need more of that, more traffic at the net, and try to create some chaos.
1: How hard is it for you? You know, does your routine change at all playing a game like this, 8:15? I know it's a nationally televised game. Does it change your day-to-day routine, or is it something that is just kind of standard for you?
18: And just kind of move everything back an hour. You try to keep as much of the same feel as you can, but yeah, it's a little bit later. Just kind of push everything back an hour and keep it as normal as you can.
1: And take us through kind of the things you liked about that first period. I know you said you want to get more pucks and bodies to the net, but what did you like from that first period, especially the first 5 minutes?
18: Yeah, man, I thought we came out strong. The building was buzzing, exciting. We had some good chances, a good shift to start the game. Gave up a couple, but we're playing some good hockey, getting some looks, and stick with it.
1: Yeah, and now moving into the second period, what do you guys need to do to get this tie and retake the lead?
18: Try to possess some more pucks down on their end and create some more zone time. I think, like I said, just get pucks through the net and create a little traffic and chaos in front of the net. He's a good goalie, so we need some traffic.
1: All right, I'm sure you're going to do just that. Thanks, Troops. Go get ready for the second period, and that is Jacob Trouba. 2-1 Boston Bruins. After the first, we're heading into the second, and you're listening to the San Jose Sharks Audio Network.
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0: Well, lots for the Sharks to be happy with, but some things to not be happy with. As right at the end of the first period, Charlie McAvoy took advantage of a turnover. J.J. Paterka got him the puck, and just all kinds of chaos and traffic in front of the goal. And the result was McAvoy's first goal of the season in his first game back. J.J. Paterka, the only assist. That's the difference in the game. Boston had the 1-0 lead at 12:55 when Fraser Mitton, in the midst of a change, got a pass from Casey Mittelstadt, who won a little battle going behind the net. Mittelstadt and Nikita Zadorov assisted on Mitten's third goal. It was 1-0 Boston. And then Jacob Trouba, who just joined us on the Sharks Audio Network, tied the game with his first of the year. And as a Shark, keeper Sherwood and Dmitry Orlov assisted on the play. That set things up for an even play going into the dressing room until that unfortunate moment for the Sharks at 1:17 left on the clock. 18:43 the time of it. Charlie McAvoy's first from J.J. Paterka to make it 2-1 Boston. 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
1: Really?
0: Or Meet the Sharks.
1: They meet me?
0: Well, why not? Turn it all teal this season.
1: They can't
0: become
1: afford
0: a member.
1: Me.
0: 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Don't underestimate Sharks fans. They can afford you.
1: They can't afford me out here.
0: Oh, sure.
1: In the Valley of Silicon.
0: What's your impression of the first period where the Sharks are?
1: I thought they came out frenetic pace. They were on their toes. The D were pinching. They were getting opportunities, odd man rushes, but they were trying to pass the puck into the net. And I think once the Boston Bruins scored that first goal, they recognized we got to get on our horse. They ended up getting that power play, still tried to be a little too cute. It took some veterans, Kiefer Sherwood, Dmitry Orlov, and Jacob Trouba to usher the puck in the net by playing simple hockey, one, two passes, puck to the net, and then it kind of sorted itself out, but then a little bit of a defensive lapse in structure that led to that McAvoy goal. Because so much, when there's so much chaos, and like a McAvoy's in front of the net, you're the D-man of the other team's front of the net, you need to have five times more communication and be yelling on the ice and making sure everybody knows where they're going. It just didn't seem like there was much communication, and it just seemed like there was duplication, double coverage. And that's where McAvoy was all alone in front.
0: So what you're saying is a little less cake and ice cream and a little more steak and potatoes is what you need.
1: That's it. Meat and potatoes. We're a meat and potatoes broadcast. It needs to be meat and potatoes on the ice.
0: Well, so far, I think a pretty good performance by the Sharks in generating things.
1: Yep.
0: And they took advantage of that. I think the one regret that they have is that one play with Celebrini, Smith, and Chernyshov. One pass too many, I think.
1: One pass. It looked beautiful. They made about six behind the backs. They had a 3-on-1, and then it just... one too many when it should have been Macklin shooting. Usually he shoots those. Then we had another one. It was a 4-on-2 where Luca Cagnoni found Stenberg. Stenberg didn't elect to shoot, tried to stick handle, got stick lifted. So, but that's the Boston Bruins. They're always just right there with their details. You have to beat them to the net and get pucks there before they get set in their structure.
0: We're in the first intermission. The score is the Bruins 2 and the Sharks 1. We will return in just a moment on the San Jose Sharks Audio Network.
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0: 2-1, the Bruins lead the Sharks at the end of the first period of play. Here's an important announcement from Jason Demers.
1: Wow, folks, you're going to like this one. The Will Mack Halloween bobblehead set. Macklin Celebrating Will Smith's viral Halloween costumes are coming to life as limited edition bobbleheads. 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Where's my bobblehead?
0: Don't you have one?
1: No, never got one.
0: You never got a bobblehead?
1: No, my head's too big. You can't, to scale, make a bobblehead that can hold that kind of weight.
0: We had broadcaster bobbleheads once, all four of us during that time period, but only once. But it was pretty cool.
1: How was yours? Yeah, nice slick back. Did it talk?
0: No.
1: You need to have the bobblehead that it bobbleheads and talks too. I'm Dan Rizanowski, and this is the Sharks.
0: Adios. Well, Macklin Celebrini and Will Smith don't talk, I don't think.
1: Yeah, they probably won't, though.
0: That'll be pretty viral, though. Great Halloween costumes. They're come to life. Get all the information on how to secure it by going to sjsharks.com/Halloween. Okay, out-of-town score is brought to you by Transpac, a global leader in packaging, crating, and logistics. Transpac, engineered to get it there. Now, we always like to say that you know you've had a great season when there are no out-of-town scores. And, of course, when there are no out-of-town scores, that means you're in the finals because you're the only game.
1: Yes, sir.
0: However, today,
1: there's a lot
0: of scores.
1: We ain't the finals.
0: We're not there yet. Second period score from Los Angeles. Edmonton has a 3-0 lead over Los Angeles, in spite of the fact that LA is out shooting Edmonton 23-10 right now. Edmonton with 3 goals on 10 shots. And I imagine you can probably guess who's figuring in on the scoring. Let's see. Leon Draisaitl scored his 4th goal of the season to make it 1-0 Edmonton from Connor McDavid and Evan Bouchard. Then Vasily Podkolzin on the power play got passes from Connor McDavid and Evan Bouchard to make it 2-0.
1: Shocker.
0: And then Connor McDavid made it 3-0 with his 4th of the season from Ty Emberson and Jason Dickinson.
1: Oh, at least we have two different bodies of Dickinson and Emberson.
0: Yeah,
1: usually it's Connor from Draisaitl and Bouchard from Draisaitl and Connor. I mean, those guys are so good offensively, it's crazy.
0: Boy, are they ever. How about this game? Calgary, off to an awful start this season, 0-5, are battling with Anaheim in Anaheim tonight. And the score is 2-2. They're in the third period, and it's been an interesting contest. Adam Klapka made it a 1-0 Calgary lead with his 2nd of the year. Beckett Seneca tied it up with his 4th. Leo Carlson took a pass from former Shark Mikhail Granlin and notched his 2nd goal of the year on the power play to make it 2-1 Anaheim. And then Adar Suniev got his 2nd goal to tie all the game up 2-2. They're in the third period in that one. Devils went to Detroit. Red Wings desperate to try to get a win. They couldn't get one as New Jersey figured out a way to get it done. They win 5-4 in overtime. Would it surprise you to know that Jack Hughes got the game winner in overtime? He seems to do that quite a bit.
1: Nice breakaway goal, too. Blocker side, beautiful.
0: Other scores to report. Panthers beat the Blue Jackets 7-3. Tough one in Columbus for the hometown Jackets. But how about the Tkachuk brothers? Brady Tkachuk getting a natural hat trick. And all 3 goals were assisted by his brother Matthew. First time in NHL history that an event like that has ever happened. Buffalo traveling to Montreal. Olin Zellweger got his first goal as a member of the Buffalo Sabres. He's a defenseman definitely to watch. But the Montreal Canadiens would win it by the score of 4-3 in the shootout. Zellweger ended up with two goals on the night, but Alexandre Tessier got the shootout winner for the Canadiens. Capitals on the road against the Stanley Cup champions. Hurricanes win by the score of 4-2. How about Andrei Svechnikov? He's got five goals already. Now he's got six. Two goals tonight. His fifth and sixth of the year. Carolina cruising to victory against the Caps. Philadelphia Flyers, speaking about slow starts, they lose 3-2 to the Kraken in a shootout game. Rangers at home against the Lightning. No Igor Shesterkin, but Dylan Guerin's in the net. And they win 4-1 against Tampa. That's a big win for New York.
1: Huge.
0: St. Louis beat Ottawa 7-2. The Canucks lose to the Islanders 3-2. The Penguins lose to the Blackhawks 5-3 in Chicago. Winnipeg off to a good start this year. Beat Minnesota 5-2. The Avalanche on the road in Dallas beat Dallas 3-2. That's a tight contest. Golden Knights in Nashville win 5-2. Maple Leafs on the road in Utah lose 5-4 in regulation. That brings us up to date here. Right now, the teams are coming back on the ice. It's a 2-1 Bruin lead. We'll be back with the second period next on the Sharks Audio Network.
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0: We're underway in the second period, and the San Jose Sharks trail 2-1, but they're right into the offensive zone with Jacob Trouba. Worked it free, sent it to Marchment. Now a shot by Dickinson. That gets blocked. That's a really good job by the Boston Bruins to get in the way. That was James Hagans who did that defensively. And the Sharks able to dump it in back behind Swayman. Jeremy Swayman in goal to our left for the second period for Boston. Bruins lead it 2-1. Go-ahead goal for the Bruins coming very late in the first period by Charlie McAvoy, assisted by J.J. Paterka at 18:43. Right now inside the Sharks zone. Stop behind the net by Askarov, and he stick handles with it a little bit, then drops it off in the corner for Nurse, and he headmans it out to Smith. Looks for a breaking Marchment on the left wing, but Marchment can't reach the puck, and so McAvoy bats it back the other way, and the Sharks do regroup, but that stopped the zone entry on the play. That's what Boston's trying to do. Gunned around the boards by the Bruins. Pasternak leads Geeky. He's got Zacha on the left. Cross the line. Drop pass. McAvoy cruises in. Centering feed. Zacha couldn't get a stick on it. Good coverage by Michael Kesselring in front of the net. Centering pass again. Off Kesselring. That ricochets dangerously wide. Held in. Hampers Lindholm a drive. Blocked. A little scramble for the puck. Zacha feeds it across the rink. And that's a good defensive play by Celebrini that blocked the chimp for Pasternak. Moving in. Now it's Chernyshov. bouncing puck as he skates in on the left side, and he put the puck wide. Too bad on that one.
1: Good job defending, leads to a little bit of offense, but it just missed by Chernyshov, who seems to have had tons of options and tons of opportunities down the wing.
0: He's a powerful guy. Right now, the Sharks changing players. They put out the Michael Misa line. Misa firing at the center. Leads on the right. Here comes Sherwood breaking in. Shot toward the net. That's a good blocker board save by Swayman, who challenged, made the stop, and put the rebound of that play up into the netting, back behind the goal.
1: Does Michael Misa have another gear? Does he have another gear? He has gotten so much faster from last season. You give him an inch, just absolutely puts the defender on his heels, and Sherwood drives wide and gets that opportunity. Good blocker saved by Jeremy Swayman.
0: His speed and his demeanor remind me in some ways of Patrick Marleau.
1: That's a very good comparison in terms of the way he skates. And his demeanor, the way he carries himself, is very Patty Marleau-esque.
0: Right now, Sherwood will step in and take the draw over to the left side of Swayman. That's Minton in there. Scramble for the puck, work free by the Sharks. Stenberg, and under pressure, he protects the puck against three guys, tried to tip it back. Now it's in front, Sherwood, Stenberg, shot, glove save, made by Swayman. Boy, something out of nothing, but all that work by Ivar Stenberg resulting in a golden scoring chance.
1: Absolute incredible job on the forecheck, creating a turnover, applying pressure. And this line has shown some great chemistry. Stenberg, Misa, and Sherwood to just create that. Stenberg almost had his first of the year. He's been so close, razor-thin close for the past three games. Feel like it's just a matter of time before Ivar Stenberg gets his first of his NHL career.
0: Off the draw, cleared all the way down by Boston. And so icing is the call against the Bruins. He's come close a few times, and he just looks like he's totally comfortable with the National Hockey League intensity and pace.
1: He looks like he's been around for 5 years. And Misa getting on his horse to create that initial turnover. Great job by him by hunting pucks and staying above.
0: 2-1 Boston early in the second period here at SAP Center. Off the draw. Bruins clear it all the way down. No icing this time. And Mark Kastelic is going in there in the corner. It's kind of influenced a little bit there by Orloff. And Misa came to help out and chopped it out to center ice with help from a line mate. Misa, Stenberg, and Sherwood up front, along with Cagnoni and Orloff back on D. And here comes Misa out of the zone. Lead for Stenberg on the left, races down the wing, cross the line, rink-wide toss. That was intended for Misa, broken up by Kastelic of Boston. And now the Bruins in the neutral zone. Sam Dickinson jumping on the ice, hit Matthew Poitras. And that'll get the crowd oohing and eyeing a little bit as the Sharks grind it the other way by getting their fourth line out there. Zach Ostapchuk digs it free. Knocks it over. Sherwood still on the ice. Went back. Dickinson rink wide. Shot Trouba. That's a good position save by Jeremy Swayman. As again, Trouba puts that puck on goal. And I don't think Swayman really saw that to the last possible second.
1: Great tip and a good D-to-D. Dickinson wide to Trouba. He just puts it on net. And a great tip net front. But an even better save by Swayman there.
0: A back pass now by the Sharks. It's Trouba leading it up the left. Here's Graf moving in. Guns one to the net. And he saw it all the way. Glove save routinely made by Swayman. And play is covered up with 3:40 gone by in the second period. 2-1 Boston on top. But the Sharks are showing some resilience here and coming back with some resolve.
1: You need about 5-6 grade A scoring opportunities before you can get by Jeremy Swayman with traffic in front. You can see anytime there's a clear-cut shot that the Sharks forward or defender has had. It seems so easy, so compact. I mean, he was a Vezina finalist, just one of the great goaltenders in this NHL.
0: Gold medalist on the U.S. team, is one of the goaltenders for Team USA, and won a world championship also. As here's a wraparound attempt on Swayman by the Sharks. That's a good chance by Wenberg, but again, Swayman's athleticism gets him over to the left and stop that.
1: And that all starts with Darnell Nurse driving wide, throws it to the net, and Wenberg, who's always got a nose for the net, he's always around there in the dirty areas, gets this. And once again, Jeremy Swayman going post to post, making that save. And I'm sure Wenberg's going to look at that, just scratching his head. How did that not go in? Jeremy Swayman proving once again he is having an elite start to this season.
0: Wenberg, Marchman, Toffoli up front for the Sharks, along with Nurse and Kesselring back on D. We've got Hampus Lindholm, Charlie McAvoy, the D pair. Off the faceoff. Sharks win it. Kesselring slides it over to Wenberg. Tees up, shoots it toward the net with Toffoli in front. That puck gets deflected away. It was a nice battle. Toffoli against Elias Lindholm right in front of the net. Back in the neutral zone. 2-1 the score. Boston on top by one. We are glad you're with us here on the Sharks Audio Network for this one. And San Jose looking to get back in this game, and they go to work with Kesselring jumping up. He veers his way across the line, loses on the stick check, and it's poked back to the neutral zone. And his partner, Darnell Nurse, back to control, and he gives on the right to Foldy. Zone entry, dumps it right on net. Bit of a juggle there, but a stop by Swayman. He kept it in front of him, and he drops down and hangs on with 4:25 gone by in period number two.
1: Good job by the Sharks, just kind of pressuring the Boston Bruins, just ever so slightly. They're applying pressure. You can see the shots now starting to pull away in the favor of the Sharks. They just need to start capitalizing on this, but they're doing a good job. They got to stay on the front foot, keep their foot on the pedal here.
0: Smith wins the draw. Here comes the shot by Celebrini, deflected wide. Dickinson pinches in, now it's centered in front, and a one-time chance for Chernyshov gets blocked by a stick before it ever got to Swayman.
1: It's coming, Dan.
0: Celebrini stopped the clearing attempt. What a great effort. Now he gets taken down by Boston. That's going to be a penalty on the Bruins. A two-minute tripping penalty, and that's just extra work by the captain.
1: It's coming, Danny Bull.

0: Slides to set up. Rini fakes the shot, shoots one. Gloves a rebound. Smith there, and he couldn't jam it in. Bruins just got a stick on it and knocked it out. Boston's PK unit comprised of Borgen and Hampus Lindholm on D. Here's Orloff, the bomb, wide of a net. Also out there, Kuz Nudinov and Elias Lindholm. At the near sideboard, Stenberg slips away from a check, gets knocked down, kept in there by Orloff, feeds Wennberg behind the goal, but he loses on the stick check to Hampus Lindholm, and the Bruins will try to clear here and can't. Celebrini keeps it in, slides to Smith, back to Celebrini, now to Orloff, return Celebrini, now to Smith, back to Celebrini. He stick handles in the left's right wing circle, throws it back to the point, taking it back now Celebrini to Smith, to Celebrini, drives! That's a body save by Swayman. What puck work by Celebrini and Smith and Orloff here. Here's Celebrini back for Orloff on the point. Winds up, doesn't shoot. Moves to his left. Back to Macklin. Celebrini in the right circle. Celebrini now stick handling. Throwing it to the net. Score! Ivar Stenberg! Goal number one in the NHL. And what a play by Macklin Celebrini to get the kid the puck. 5 minutes, 48 seconds gone by in the second. And it's 2-2.
1: We said it was coming. This was inevitable. This was such an important, imperative power play for the San Jose Sharks. They work it on the weak side with Macklin Celebrini and Will Smith looking for an opportunity to get a shot. Macklin gets a one-timer. They get the puck back, and Macklin, instead of electing to shoot, has Ivar Stenberg go down the backside, gets right into the blue paint, and just an amazing pass to find Stenberg net front with Wennberg taking all of the pressure off of him. What a pass, what a dish, what a finish by Ivar Stenberg. And Macklin Celebrini orchestrating that like a maestro.
0: That was gorgeous, just gorgeous. I think he froze the D because Will Smith was there with his stick too.
1: Beautifully executed. We talked about how it was such an important power play, Dan, and how they needed to execute and be intentional. They were just that. Macklin and Will operated that beautifully. And then when it was time to give them a little bit of a wrinkle, Ivar Stenberg, great hockey IQ, going to the net front. And that's just, I mean, he just threaded the needle there. What a pass, what a finish.
0: Ivar Stenberg's first goal in the NHL comes on the power play. Celebrini and Orloff have the assist at 5:48 of the second. This game is tied 2-2. Off the draw, dumped it to Swayman, so we'll drop it to his right inside the Bruins zone. San Jose's right back on their game right here. Off the faceoff, fourth line out there for the Sharks. Graffin forechecking, will poke it away from Brune. Worked loose, Barkley Goodrow, right corner, feeds over to Trouba, back to Goodrow, right wing side, sends to the middle, Dickinson the drive, that's blocked by the defense in front. So here comes Boston, skating left to right. It's 2-2. Barkley Goodrow steps up to Tanner Jeannot on the zone entry, bodies him off the puck, but the Bruins got it back behind the net, center in front. Now Loray feeds it over to Jeannot in the left circle. He gathers the puck, sends it back to the point man. Loray on the right wing side with Paterka. Paterka stick handling on Goodrow, sliding it across the left side. Loray had to play it with his backhand, and he got it over to his partner Brune, who fed it across the rink, but it winds up on the corner back behind the San Jose net. Hit there by Trouba against Minton. Now a big body check by Zach Ostapchuk against Jeannot in the corner. That gets the crowd roaring. Puck skitters free. And here comes Colin Graff moving right to left out to center. He flips it down. That's going to be icing. Too bad for Colin Graff. End of the shift. Couldn't wait an extra second or two. And unfortunately, he's got to stay out there.
1: Yeah, great job defending by this unit of five, by this fourth line. And then he just needs to take one or two more strides, get the red line, get this deep so he can get a change. Sometimes that fatigue sets in. They need a big face-off win here because you got the third line of Hagens, Lindholm, and Mittelstadt out there who have been very good and very dangerous these past two games for the Boston Bruins.
0: Elias Lindholm's going to get thrown out of the circle maybe. Nope, he spins around, puts the stick down along with Ostapchuk. And Ostapchuk wins the draw. San Jose sends it forward. Goodrow poked at it, knocked it ahead.
1: Great
0: down job. The ice it goes. That's a really good job.
1: Good job. Fatigue, very good job.
0: Macklin Celebrini gets on the ice now, and the Bruins ice the puck. And so this is an interesting thing because Marco Sturm, the coach of the Bruins, can't change his players in response to Celebrini getting thrown out there.
1: Yeah, really good. Now you get a line matchup that you want, getting Macklin away from Pasternak. And you have an opportunity now to regain the lead and get a good shift in the offensive zone.

0: Macklin Celebrini out there against Elias Lindholm in the faceoff circle. Celebrini watches the puck drop to his stick. He tried to work it free, but Smith had the stick lifted a little bit, and the Bruins able to clear it back down. Short of icing. Celebrini, while looking on, is now Kesselring back to get it. It's going to have to make the play. Took a weird hop. Could be trouble here. Higgins moving in. Did that ring off the post? He really blasted that thing in a good position and did not go in, fortunately, for San Jose. Now Askarov scooping up a shot taken by Hampus Lindholm from the point. And again, the Sharks bending but not breaking on that play. Took a weird hop on Kesselring over there.
1: I think it hit the referee on the rim, and then everybody lost sight of it, and it kind of just hit the binders, and Higgins was able to come right down Broadway and hit the post.
0: And so, 7:37 gone by in the second period here at SAP Center. The score, the Sharks 2, the Bruins 2. We'll come back to the Tank right after this on the San Jose Sharks Audio Network.
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0: Well, the Sharks are hitting the road for the next six games after this game today. They're tied 2-2 with Boston. 7:37 gone by in the second period. But after this, we'll be on the air in Nashville, Music City, Thursday afternoon. And time for your drive home at 4:30 Pacific time. And after that, Detroit, Toronto, Montreal, Ottawa, and Boston.
1: It's a nice road trip, Dan.
0: It's a good roadie in October.
1: A lot of good food.
0: You better believe it.
1: Woo-hoo-hoo!
0: Here comes the Bruin attack. Geeky moving down, trying to put Boston in front. Geeky hands off to Zacha. Rink-wide toss. There's McAvoy keeping it in. Left wing side. Fed to the net by Lindholm. And it's poked at, and the Sharks come away with it. Will Smith streaks out. Looks for somebody to pass it to. Trying to whip it rink-wide for a breaking man, Darnell Nurse. But his pass hit a skate, and the Bruins throw it back the other way. Teams need to make a change here. At least Boston does. Kesselring carries behind his own net. And here comes the Shark attack. 2-2 the score. Kesselring to the red line. Guns went in. And now we've got a defensive change for San Jose as Orloff and Cagnoni are out there. Cagnoni, good job keeping the puck in the zone, but it ricocheted off the stick of Sherwood, and the Bruins able to break out. Geeky on the right wing, cross-corner dump. In the offensive zone, Kastelic carries behind the net, serving feed, they score! Kastelic wins the battle, and Matthew Poitras, Johnny on the spot, was able to jam it in. Boston takes the 3-2 lead.
1: Another just unlucky bounce. And the Boston Bruins capitalized. Matthew Poitras. Puck gets dumped in. They look to change sides, the Boston Bruins. Luca Cagnoni just poke checks. Mark Kastelic. Puck bounces off a skate off Ivar Stenberg. Goes right to Matthew Poitras in front. And Askarov is already leaning to the other side of the post. And he's able to get 1-2 clean whacks at it. And that's just one of those unlucky bounces that not much you can do here.
0: Shows the value of creating space with a cross-corner dump, though, for Geeky as he put it over there softly enough for Kastelic to get it.
1: Yeah.
0: And give Poitras enough time to set up.
1: And that's just duplication defensively. Cagnoni comes in to help Stenberg, pokes it, and it just ricochets. Times those ones, you got to shake them off.
0: I think Lucas minus three tonight. Have to take a look at that. Meantime, here come the Sharks the other way, led by Misa. Across the line, drop for Sherwood. Protects the puck on Janot. Grinds it into the corner, runs into the check of both Borgen and Janot, but hangs onto the puck. Finally stripped of it, and big Nikita Zadorov couldn't clear it. Thrown to the net there by Cagnoni, right on. Stick save made by Swayman. Good battle win in the corner by Misa. And now it's Stenberg. Stick handling behind the net. Goes right in front of the goal. Had two sets of sticks there in Misa and in Sherwood, and neither could touch the puck. But here's Stenberg controlling the game again. Going behind the net. Handing off now to Misa. Misa bodied off the play by the Burley Bruins defense. That was Borgen that got a piece of him. And Boston able to escape by getting it out of the zone at least. But the Sharks step up and take it right back. Cagnoni, a lead for Sherwood. In front, Misa, the drive right on goal. That's a big save by a challenging Swayman.
1: The pass by keeper Sherwood, east to west there.
0: Bruins back the other way into the Shark zone. Minton knocked off the puck. Good job by Marchment. And San Jose starts to move it out. 3-2 Boston. Here comes Wenberg down the left wing side. In across the Bruins line. Backhands it to the left point. Stopped by Dickinson. Cross ice, Trouba. Blast one, but that is deflected by Minton wide of the goal. Marchment got it behind the net, then overskated. Skated right through the puck. Bruins get another chance to break out, and they do. As Lowry goes to Paterka on the right side. J.J. Paterka, stick handling in traffic against Dickinson, moves into the Shark zone. Protected the puck, flicked it around the boards underneath the net. Brunet keeps in, guns it back around near side to his partner Lowry. He moves away from the check, goes cross ice. Now it's Brunet, near side Paterka, now in front. Minton the drive. That's a big block by Alex Wenberg of the Sharks. San Jose can't clear. Pressure by the Bruins. Brunet the shot. Blocked again. Wenberg broke his stick on that one. He's going to have to kick the puck with his skates. As now it's Pope free. Hand pass coming against Boston here as they blow the play dead. And how about Alex Wenberg just making some chicken salad there?
1: Laying out for the block. Then with a broken stick. Just will not be denied battling Fraser Minn. A little hand pass. We got a little break in the action.
0: Break in the action indeed with 9:13 to go. Second period. We're at SAP Center at San Jose. It is a 3-2 Bruins lead on the San Jose Sharks Audio Network.
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0: Well, it's a 3-2 Bruins lead in a topsy-turvy game so far at SAP Center, but that's been typical standard operating procedure in a game between the Sharks and the Boston Bruins, so none of us find ourselves surprised so far in this one.
1: In doubling them up in shots right now, and I would say grade-A scoring opportunities largely tipped in the favor of the Sharks. They just need to get more opportunities consistently.
0: Off the faceoff, Sharks start to move it out. Down 3-2. Chernyshov hit from behind by Hampus Lindholm. No penalty called. Fans didn't like it, but it continues. And the Bruins get it back into the Shark zone. And now Zacha knocking down Kesselring, who kind of was losing his footing on the play. But San Jose able to break out. Smith, lead for Celebrini. Cross the line, throwing it rink wide, taking the pass. Chernyshov, he throws behind the goal line. Smith, left wing corner, looks for Macklin. Missed him, but back on the point, held in by Nurse. He shovels it in deep to traffic, but it deflected backwards. And now it's picked up by Zacha. Boy, it's been really interesting to see the Sharks go top line against top line in this game. The Celebrini line going up against Zacha's line for much of the contest. Right now in the neutral zone, Celebrini pokes it free. Smith reaches it down the right. He stick handles in across the line, trying to slide. It didn't have a lot of steam on that at the end of his shift, allowing the Bruins to intercept. Geeky carries up to the Sharks line for Boston and shoots in. And now Bruins can make the change and the Sharks will take advantage. Here's Stenberg, stick handling, crisscrossing with Misa, veering to his left across the line. But that's a heck of a back check there by Elias Lindholm. Take the puck away. Now we get a penalty coming up in traffic in the neutral zone. A little hooking going on as we have Stenberg. Looks like he might be taking the penalty call.
1: Yeah, just a little bit of a reach, hooking.
0: Or as they say in Quebec, 2 minutes écroché.
1: Écroché.
0: Am I correct?
1: Yeah, you're good. Very good. Not to be confused with crocheting, but
0: just getting ripped. Well, they call that hooking when you hook a rug.
1: Yes, écroché. Yeah.
0: Écroché.
1: Stenberg just enters through the middle with speed, tries to take on two guys, and when he gets stripped, that is sometimes the classic rookie mistake, as you are learning in the NHL. Anytime you get stripped like that and you don't move your feet and you reach with your stick, the ref is going to be inclined to give you a penalty for hooking. So big penalty kill here. 7:59 left in the second.
0: Boston 3-for-16 on the power play. This is their first man advantage situation of the night. San Jose has allowed 3 power play goals in 16 attempts, so identical stats. Off the draw, Barkley Goodrow grabs the puck and chips one all the way down. Goodrow and Graff up front, back on defense, Trouba and Darnell Nurse. Here comes Boston on the man advantage, skating from left to right. They've got a 3-2 lead. Minton comes into the Shark zone, stops right side, feeds back to Higgins on the point. He gives it across the rink onto the left wing to Mittelstadt. Now to the left point, and there it's taken by Brunet to Higgins near side. Back to Brunet, rink wide, grabbing it. Back to Brunet at the near side. Over to Higgins, had to reach out to grab that puck. The Hopog Long Island native dishing it off to Mittelstadt. Mittelstadt stick handles into the right circle, feeds back to Brunet, middle of the point area. Now throws it on the left side, all on the outside, but here's Mittelstadt getting the play in the middle. Graff got a little piece of it, knocked free. But unfortunately, the Sharks couldn't grab the rebound and throw it out. Bruins keep the pressure on. 5 to go on the power play. Higgins looking pretty comfortable in the man advantage in the NHL. Throws it around the far boards. Mittelstadt keeps in. Graff looking with Goodrow. They're looking and hoping for maybe a change in a second if they can clear it. But unfortunately for them, they can't. Higgins keeps in for Boston. Now to Peterka. Throws to the front of the net to Minton. Puck deflected wide with Nurse defending. Brunet on the point keeps in. Far side Peterka. Rink wide toss off the stick of Mittelstadt at the near side now. He goes back to the point. Brunet shot, save, rebound. It's down underneath Askarov, and he falls on the puck to hang on. And Minton was really jamming at that. Jacob Trouba grabbing a hold of him. Nurse grabbing a hold of one of the other Bruins. But the main event is Trouba and Minton giving each other a little face wash there with the linesman Trent Knorr in between them to try to break them up.
1: And I think Fraser Minton's got to count his lucky stars that the linesman's in between, because does not want to get mauled by Jacob Trouba in there. Good battle net front. Nice shot by Brunet, just finding a lane. And 1-2 whacks not allowed on Askarov. And a guy like Jacob Trouba will not allow that to fly.
0: Now we're going to see a few more penalties. Let's get the call.
8: San Jose number 93. San Jose number 65. Boston number 93. Both players, 2 minutes, roughing.
0: So matching minors for roughing for Trouba of the Sharks, Minton of the Bruins. And all of this coming at 13:28 of this second period. Now the Bruins power play will continue here, as there's still, 34 seconds left in that call?
1: Yeah, I think Nurse is talking to the ref, asking if it's a 4-on-3 or a 5-on-4. But coincidental minors, so it's going to stay 5-on-4 here.
0: Right, it'll be 5-on-4 here.
9: Yeah.
0: So they get that straightened out, and the Sharks have Ostapchuk out there to take this draw against Elias Lindholm.
1: I really like the poise of that brunette in the power play.
0: He looks good, doesn't he?
1: Doesn't he? Yeah, very good for a young.
0: Weird bounce in front of the net, but as Ostapchuk settling it down, threw it behind the goal line. Now he takes it back near side. 20 seconds to go in the penalty against Stenberg. Work free by Kesselring. He starts to move it out. Kesselring has that good jump to center. Lead on the left, Nurse. Across the line, back for Kesselring. Nope, blocked by McAvoy, but Nurse recovers. Nurse one against two there in the corner, just takes a sweet time, and then throws it back to his own zone. That'll be it for the penalty on Stenberg. He is ready to step onto the ice and look for something else offensively. Celebrini is out there with Stenberg. Crosses the line, looks back for Celebrini, but the pass just out of Macklin's reach. And so it's loose in the far corner. Sherwood, big body check on Hampus Lindholm. That brought the crowd to its feet over there. Meantime, here's Tanner Jeannot the other way. Slips by Orloff, throws it toward the net to traffic, but it's deflected wide. McAvoy sends to the middle in the shark zone. 3-2 the score, Bruins on top. San Jose makes the defensive play. Orloff playing well tonight, throws it out of the zone and out. But coming back, Castella. He had that big assist a little while ago. Throws to the middle, giveaway to Orloff, and he banks it off the boards, gets it to Will Smith. The Boston College product has it, protects it, throws it rink wide to Celebrini. He's on the right, he's across the line, and he's bodied to the ice there by Kastelic. Will Smith knocking Kastelic down in retaliation, and that's going to be a penalty on Will Smith. Extra skater coming on for Boston. San Jose touching the puck. 2 minutes for cross-checking. The call against Will Smith. Fans don't like it, but the Sharks are going to have to deal with it here. At 14:59 of the second period, Boston will have the man advantage for the next 2 minutes when we come back. It's a 3-2 Bruins lead at SAP Center. This is the San Jose Sharks Audio Network.
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0: Bruins have a 3-2 lead with 5:01 to play in the second period. Will Smith taking a penalty here for cross-checking in retaliation at 14:59. And so Boston's power play is on the ice. But earlier, Ivar Stenberg scored his first NHL goal that came on the power play. He is the youngest Sharks skater at 19 years, 13 days of age to score his first NHL goal on the power play. And he is the first Sharks forward to do so as a teenager. The previous youngest Shark to do it was Marc-Edouard Vlasic, who scored on the power play at age 19 years, 237 days, way, way back in November of 2006. A couple of more notes on that in a second, but right now the Sharks in a big PK, down 3-2. Zacha setting up for Boston. Goes to Geeky. Now Zacha gets it back from the corner. That's a good pass by Pasternak, knocked aside by the Sharks' defense.
1: Good stick by Ostapchuk there in the middle.
0: Now he's going to use the body, but boy, McAvoy stepped up and got a piece of Ostapchuk and sent him down. Wraparound attempt from behind the net by Pasternak goes through the crease and wide, and Pasta's got it back on the left side for Boston. Power play hockey for the Bruins here. They lead 3-2 late in the second. Pasternak back to the point. Geeky back for Pasternak. Good deflection by Sherwood to stop the one-timer. But now it's fed behind the net. Elias Lindholm to Pasternak, left circle. He goes down low. Elias Lindholm in front. McAvoy's got the whole net. Can't get out of it. And boy, Askarov has to be thanking his lucky stars that McAvoy didn't quite get out of that puck.
1: Great job by Askarov getting post to post. And McAvoy almost had another one right on the goal line. He just pinches down and a little pass through the crease. Good job by Darnell Nurse clearing out. And power play looked dangerous there for the Boston Bruins. And Askarov has his stick turned over to influence that pass, just gets enough of it to disrupt it and give himself some time to get across.
0: Yeah, that was a heck of a job by Askarov to get there. Athletic he is. It's off the faceoff. We're down to 1:08 left in the Bruins' power play. Boston 3, San Jose 2. Here's it play to the slot. Elias Lindholm pokes it in the one-on-one with Nurse wide. Nurse gets the puck, and Graf is able to clear.
1: Good clear. Great job by Nurse net front there. They tried that again, just throwing one into the blue paint. But Darnell Nurse was there to kind of knock it away.
0: About 45 seconds left in the Bruins' power play. Pastrnak has been on the ice the whole time. Moves in with Geeky across the San Jose line. A drop pass now. Geeky gets it back from McAvoy to McAvoy. Slap! Shot right on goal! And that's a save by Askarov, and he drops down and hangs on.
1: Big one-timer. Good job by the decor of the San Jose Sharks clearing the net front. Allowing the Boston Bruins just to operate a little too freely up top. Like to see a little bit better of an exchange between the two forwards to put that down to the flank and almost make it predictable. Give them an you're going to have to give up a shot on the penalty kill. Make it a shot that you're more comfortable, not from the middle of the ice, but on the flanks, on the sides.
0: Face off to the right side of Yaroslav Askarov. Bruins 3, Sharks 2. And Minson was checked by Graf, so the puck's out of the zone. There's James Hagans moving back in, bothered by Colin Graf. Graf and Hagans battle it out now in the right wing corner of the Sharks' end. It's a big game for Graf. He grew up in Lincoln, Massachusetts.
1: There he goes.
0: Here goes poking it free. There goes Barkley Goodrow. Moving up ice with Graf. Lead pass for Graf. Just a little bit too far. That was a shorthanded chance. And Graf still with it. Fighting for control of the puck. Gets taken down there near side. No penalty called against Boston. And Hagans comes back in for the Bruins. But he stepped up to at the end of the penalty by Dickinson. Now it's Brunet. Checked by Graf, who's got to be tired. It's poked behind the San Jose net. A centering attempt by Boston. Knocked aside. That was Peterka, who got checked off the play by Barkley Goodrow. Now James Hagans is bodied up by Dickinson as the puck scampers around the far side of the ice. Thrown to the net there by Boston Zadorov. Pad save there by the Sharks. Trying to poke it out of the zone there was Barkley Goodrow at the end of his shift. The puck bounced on him, and the Bruins get it back at the Sharks' line. Poitras moving in with Kastelic and now Peterka. Kastelic far side of the ice. Got it around the boards. Fed back to the point. Zadorov the shot. Tipped in front. Oh, that was awfully dangerous. A change of speed and then direction. And the Sharks lucky to get it and ice it.
1: Another shot that gets deflected two different ways and ends up on a Boston Bruins stick in front of the Sharks' net. Just misses the net, but Sharks taking on a little bit of water since that power play. They need to kind of wrestle this back. They need a good shift. Quickly need to get a good faceoff win in the defensive zone. They have a tired line, get a change, and wrestle this back with almost 2 minutes left to play in the second period.
0: Faceoff right side of Askarov. Puck drop, Bruins win it. Pastrnak to the point man. McAvoy's got it right side, throws to the middle. Oh boy, Pastrnak losing his balance, getting it back on one knee, behind the back. Actually, that's Geeky there. Lost his skate blade on the play. That's why he lost his footing, and he's hobbling back to the bench with the piece of steel on the ice in front of the Sharks' net.
1: It's almost impossible to skate with when you're missing that blade. You're all on plastic. Makes it difficult, and it kind of looks funny. Looks like you're drunk on the ice.
0: No breathalyzer allowed here. Is back to action inside the San Jose territory. Fortunately, the officials got that piece of steel off the front of the net because that could have been dangerous. Askarov plays it off to his right. 1.5 remaining in the period. San Jose down by a single goal. And we have an icing call against the Sharks coming up here. But I think everybody's okay. They just made the change, at least part of one. Right now it's Kesselring and Orloff out there on defense with Wennberg, Marchment, and Toffoli up front.
1: And you got that Peterka line, that Ustinov line with Minton. And you just need to know what you're doing off this faceoff. They're going to try to run a face-off play with under 2 minutes left in the second.
0: Now Steve Spott likes to draw those up for Boston, as he did when he was assistant coach for Pete DeBoer's staff here in San Jose. Saw a picture of Spott. He had some stitches this week after he got hit in the head with a puck. Back in the neutral zone. Big hit there on Mason Marchment there by Zadorov. And here come the Sharks down the right side. A little stick handling move to the slot. What a chance for Wennberg, but the puck went high and wide. That was a big hit by a big man, Zadorov. Now the puck deflected into the Sharks bench. Just read the tail of the tape. Nikita Zadorov is 6'7", and he's 255 pounds. Mason Marchment checking in at 6'5", 215, so he's not exactly a small chicken, but that's a major difference.
1: And that was a little bit from behind. That was borderline to me. I think the ref's going to let that play, but that was borderline. But take that's the quintessential take a hit to make a play, because they got a two-on-one off of that. And Alex Wenberg almost deposited that into the net. So great job by Mason Marchment. Take a hit to make a play.
0: Minute and 1 second to go on the clock in the second period. Bruins lead 3-2 in spite of the fact that the Sharks are outshooting the Beantowners 21-16. Celebrini's on the ice with Stenberg and Chernyshov. Off the draw, fired forward by the Sharks into the offensive zone. Nurse tangling with Paterka as it goes in. It's sent back to Nurse. He's got the puck. He shoots. Save made! Stick save made by Pot by the Swayman. He makes another stop off Truba on the rebound and hangs onto the puck. Well, there's one where the bounce came San Jose's way.
1: Well, Darnell Nurse gets into it with J.J. Paterka outside the blue. Paterka falls down. He jumps up. Pass tries to go into the middle of the ice. It bounces, ricochets to Darnell Nurse for a grade-A scoring opportunity that then is reshot by Jacob Trouba. So good sequence there by the Sharks. Big offensive zone faceoff here late in the period.
0: Faceoff left side of goaltender Jeremy Swayman. 3-2 Boston. Celebrini's out there with Kuznetsov and Stenberg. No Will Smith, you notice. Back on defense, Trouba and Nurse.
1: Yeah.
0: Faceoff drop, bouncing puck. Here's Kuznetsov Chernyshov. Stick handling. Feeds it over to Celebrini in the corner. He shovels it behind the Bruins net, but Hampus Lindholm is there. He's ridden into the boards there. Nice check by Chernyshov, who comes up with the puck. Gives him the corner centering feed by Stenberg. It's blocked. Stenberg gets it back. Little drop for Celebrini. Chipped at it. Nurses in deep. Cuts behind the goal line. But he loses on the check to Zacha. Big hit on him there by Chernyshov. What forechecking. Now a big hit by McAvoy in the corner. Knocking down Celebrini. Celebrini pushing back at Chernyshov. And the crowd loves it with only 10 seconds left in the period. But uh-oh. Here come the Bruins. 3-on-2. Cross the line. Leap past Zacha. Score! Pavel Zacha makes it 4-2, and all of that right after the crowd was watching Macklin Celebrini, but you can't stop working against this Bruin team. They got the 3-on-2, and Zacha finished it off.
1: Yeah, a lot of chaos down low. Borderline penalties. Don't know what the ref was looking at. Missed a couple calls there. And then everybody's watching Macklin. The puck pops out for a quick, 4-on-2, 3-on-1, and Darnell Nurse has got no speed on this and can do nothing but watch as Zacha puts this into the net. A little bit of a turnover by Jacob Trouba, and then it's a 2-on-1, quick 2-on-1, and Darnell Nurse can do nothing but watch and execute it to perfection there. So a little bit of a broken, couple broken plays, and another killer end of the period.
0: Goal number
1: the Sharks giving up a goal with under 2 minutes twice. Those will deflate you as a team.
0: Number two on the season for Pavel Zacha. And again, it was a kind of a shoot yourself in the foot moment, as after the whistle now, we've got some conversations. Janot, Ostapchuk, Zadorov, all having words here. Linesmen staying between them right in front of the benches. Meanwhile, the Sharks making their way off. Celebrini hanging out there with a few words as well. He got hammered behind the net, came back and dropped his man McAvoy down. There was no penalty called on the play.
1: No.
0: But unfortunately, it led to the sequence that gave the Bruins their fourth goal of the night.
1: A frustrating end to that period where that whole shift, Chernyshov with Stenberg and Macklin, Celebrini had a high work rate. They're generating turnovers, they're generating opportunities, and then an unfortunate turnover, but a frustrating end of the period, just like it was frustrating to end the first period. So deflated Sharks team going to the locker room. They need to pick themselves up by their bootstraps here and have a serious conversation. But this is a kind of game where the opportunities are there. They just need to connect. They just need to execute. And it could easily be 4-4 very quickly.
0: You got to stay with it. That's the thing. And as we said earlier, you can't let the frustration get the best of you.
1: Yep.
0: I think the best example of that was when Trouba scored the first goal for San Jose. They were getting frustrated. He settled it down. They scored. They need a little more of that.
1: Well, you go into the locker room right now, and you go, guys, we're two shots away from tying this up. Just two shots. That's it. But we got to give ourselves the opportunity to get those two shots.
0: The hard part, too, is you got to do it against Swayman.
1: Yes.
0: And it's hard to score four goals against him.
1: I know. He's been stout, but the opportunities have been there, so they just have to pick their shots.
0: And having said that, the Sharks' opponents tonight may have allowed only one goal against in consecutive games heading into tonight's action, but both those games were at home. But the two games on the road, they gave up seven goals in the two games, so this is falling right into line as Boston is a little leakier defensively when they're away from home and they don't have the last change.
1: Yeah, they have given up goals in the third period, so they've given up four so far in the third period this season. So there's an opportunity there to come back. Starts with one, but like I said, they've had the opportunities. They've had the extended periods in the offensive zone. They just need somebody needs to step up. But like you said, and like we said, the frustration seems to be there a little bit. Macklin Celebrini getting interviewed on the bench, I think, for ESPN. He's probably a little bit frustrated, too, after that shift. Getting in a tussle with Charlie McAvoy, probably expecting at least coincidental minors, and it ends up in the back of your net.
0: Well, you also add into the factor that McAvoy won a gold medal for the U.S., and Celebrini did not, so it adds to that little rivalry there.
1: Yeah, there is that rivalry and that hatred, and no matter what, you know, you don't forget about country. So, and again, I'm sure it stings a little bit, and they did battle during that tournament. So, again, engaged in it one more time, the Bruins and the Sharks. But yeah, like I said, I'm sure if I'm the coaching staff, you're back in that coach's room, and you're a little frustrated. Because you're like, guys, we're shooting ourselves in the foot. It's there. And then we're letting them back in the game. And then we're giving them opportunities twice. With under 2 minutes, those are the killers. The first 5 minutes of every period and the last 5 minutes are so incredibly important. Because you go into the locker room now wondering what if. Especially when you give up a goal with less than 45 seconds left in the period. That's tough to come back from.
0: We are at the end of the second period here at SAP Center at San Jose. The score is the Bruins 4, the Sharks 2. Shots on goal in the second period, 18-9 in favor of San Jose. Totals for the game after 40 minutes. The Sharks have 25 shots, and the Bruins have 17. But Boston scoring late at the end of the first and at the end of the second. They've got a two-goal lead, 4-2 after 40. We'll be back on the San Jose Sharks Audio Network.
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1: Do you want me reading that?
0: Welcome back to SAP Center at San Jose. We are at the end of the second period of action, and you know, the Sharks are going to be on the road for the next six games. Our next broadcast will be on Thursday at 4:30 Pacific time when San Jose travels to Nashville to take on the Predators for the first time. And after that, Detroit, Toronto, Montreal, Ottawa, and Boston. We love that trip in October. But while the Sharks are on the road, what's going on, Jason Demers, on the 17th of the month? Something special happening that you want to talk about.
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0: That'll be on the 17th of October. Some of these great things happen when we're on the road, and certainly I love every minute of the road trips, but that's a cool event. And you want the girls to play.
1: But when the Sharks are out of town, what are you going to do? 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
1: Listen to us while you're skating around. What a fantastic day on the 17th of October, if that was me.
0: All right, so Bruins get a couple of gifts, really. One near the end of the first period, Charlie McAvoy getting his first of the year, and one here with only 3 seconds left in the second period, Pavel Zacha, in what turned out, I called it a 3-on-2, turned out to be 4-on-2, didn't it?
1: Well, yeah, and you said it, though, the shot differential in that second period.
0: Unbelievable.
1: Was 18-9?
0: Yep.
1: In favor of the Sharks? So it's 18-9 in favor of the Sharks, and you're down 2 moving into this. So you got to take the positive and say that we are dominating play more than most, and we're leading the charge. We just have to understand that we can't keep making those mental lapses, those lulls in the game. We have to give ourselves the best opportunity. And again, they had a good start in the first period. I thought they had a good start in the second period. It's going to take an enormous start, maybe draw a penalty, get a goal early, and then take this in segments of 5 minutes.
0: It's the only way to do it. You never want to miss a moment of Sharks hockey, do you? I didn't think so. Text the word JOIN to 29631 and get exclusive offers and all things teal sent straight to your phone. Be the first to know what's happening in Sharks territory all season long. Text the word JOIN to 29631. It is a 4-2 Bruins lead after two periods of play. Our intermission will continue in a moment on the San Jose Sharks Audio Network.
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0: Bruins 4, Sharks 2 at the end of 2. 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
17: This is Colin Graff of the San Jose Sharks. 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
0: Jacob Trouba has his first goal as a Shark. Ivar Stenberg has scored on the power play, his first ever in the National Hockey League. That's the good news. The bad news is that Boston has goals from Minton, McAvoy, Quatra, and Zacha. They've got a 4-2 lead with 20 minutes of hockey left to play.
7: Experience the game like never before with insights and stats calculated by SAP. We're connecting you to more than 30 years of Sharks hockey. Let's go beyond the numbers.
0: We go beyond the numbers to talk about the first pass out of the zone and how important it is to be in position to make that play and to do so quickly. Kiefer Sherwood is a forward that often receives those passes from the defense, and he talked about its importance.
18: I think winning our wall battles, pushing out of the zone and maybe coming back and skating to the D just to create a little separation, maybe in the neutral zone. I think little things like that, supporting the puck a little bit better through the middle of the ice. It's a five-man effort, so I think just in general, you know, to be more connected in general is something that we're working on, and it'll be a good test for us tonight.
0: Barclay Goodrow talked about the key to generating offense, which comes from that first pass.
19: Yeah, I think it's, you know, obviously spending more time in the ozone would be beneficial. I think getting more pucks to the net, trying to, you know, build off of, you know, rebounds and a little more chaos in front of the net. And yeah, I think not trying to be too cute with it and just trying to get more pucks to the net.
0: But Colin Graf says in order to do some of this stuff, in order to get the pucks forward, as Barclay Goodrow talked about, in order to get that first pass out of the zone, you have to play with a higher level of pace.
20: That's what the coaches were talking to us about as well. So I think that, we got a bunch of guys who skate fast, and, you know, we just got to play fast and make the plays faster.
0: And head coach Ryan Warshawski talked about the topic too.
21: Yeah, I think that's going to be a big key for us, is make sure we're connected coming out of our own end. Allows us to play a little bit quicker. It allows us to play a little bit more offense in our transition. This is a team that likes to go. You'll see Pastrnak, Geeky, Zaka, that's a dangerous line that these guys like to get above you. It seems like they have a breakaway every game you watch. So we got to be aware when certain guys are on the ice, especially, and we got to get on their defense, and we got to get in there. We got to be physical. We got to slow them down in their transition speed. That's what their number one thing that they're really good at. And if we can do that, we should be able to have some offensive zone time today.
0: So, Jason Demers, give us the grades for the Sharks in the breakouts and in being connected, as they were talking about.
1: Breakouts today, I would say, have been fairly positive. It hasn't been the breakouts that have been an issue. It's been the turnovers in the neutral zone and off of the rush, which they are getting a rush and then giving up that opportunity that then leads to extended zone time. The breakouts have been good. The only one breakout that didn't work out was a cross-corner dump where Poitras ended up scoring, but it wasn't a breakout. They got to that puck first on the forecheck, and it was actually just a poke check by Luca Cagnoni that ended up ricocheting and unfortunately ended up on the stick of Poitras. So the breakouts have been good for the most part, as we see by the discrepancy in shots for the Sharks. It's just been their inability to stay locked in for each of the 20 minutes in the first and second period, and they've just fallen asleep with less than 2 minutes to go in both the end of the first and the end of the second. And that's the difference between a 2-2 hockey game and a 4-2 hockey game, is those two goals.
0: What impresses you about Boston?
1: Their ability to stick to their structure and their ability to stick to their game and not wavering from that, even if they're taking on water. And they're very opportunistic, as you can see, and we heard Ryan Warshawski talking about how these guys always seem to get behind the defense and they get a two-on-one. They were taking on water. The shift right before the goal with 20 seconds left in the period ends up on a quick two-on-one, and you wonder, how did that happen? Well, they stayed within their structure. They took their licks. They took their bumps. They won the important battles along the yellow. Maybe gave up a few scoring opportunities, but Jeremy Swayman's there to stop that. And what does it lead to? One miscue, one mistake, two-on-one, and then they're opportunistic. They put it in the back of the net.
0: If you're going to be a team that goes to the playoffs, you have to be ready for that.
1: You have to be opportunistic. You have to be willing. You have to be unwavering in your belief that your system is going to work no matter what. And the issue is sometimes, as the teams that don't make the playoffs consistently, they doubt their system. They don't fully trust it. The unit of five out there does not trust it. That is not the case with the Boston Bruins. The culture is built in there. We've heard Marco Sturm talk about it. Marco Sturm does a great job of reinforcing that, and everybody buys in. And then you can see, they just, doesn't matter if it's going bad, there's turnovers. They know that when they have the opportunity, they can rely and fall back on their structure, and they're going to be safe, and they'll win more games than they lose.
0: Here's the stat notes on Macklin Celebrini. He's got one brilliant assist. He's minus one on the day. He also has three shots on goal. He is 7-1 on faceoffs, which is outstanding.
1: Pretty good.
0: However, He also got a little frustrated at the end of the period when Charlie McAvoy gave him a run, and he looked, when he was talking on the national TV interview with ESPN, that he was a little perturbed by it.
1: Looked a little perturbed, I think, and it didn't look like the audio was working either. You got to be on the Sharks audio network if you want good audio. So, unfortunately, ESPN doesn't have that. But, yeah, just a frustrating. There's a couple guys that 5-on-5 have been kind of giving up some opportunities. You know, Luke is at -3. So is Ivar Stenberg, even he's got that nice goal. And unfortunate minuses, but they could have been avoided.
0: 4-2 Boston. Teams are back on the ice. We'll have the third period next on the San Jose Sharks Audio Network.
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0: Underway in period number three, and here come the Sharks right off the draw, moving from left to right, down 4-2 in this one. Mason Marchment accepted the headman feed, got it in deep, but a bouncer back toward the point, not held in by Trouba. Got a piece of the puck, but Mittelstadt comes back for Boston, and he skates into the Sharks zone on the right wing. Spin, shoot, stick save made by Askarov. Rebound, Hagens went down. Dickinson for the Sharks sends behind his own net. Near sideboards, couple of passes to each other. Wenberg goes to Trouba, now to Dickinson, and back to Trouba. And finally, the Sharks and Bruins can get things reorganized. Just underway in the third, Trouba leading the way out. Macklin Celebrini on the right wing side. It's bumped by Pastrnak as he receives the pass, but he shoots one down into the Bruins zone, and it doesn't stay there for long. Boston's on it. Celebrini's checking at it, but Pastrnak dumps one into the zone. It kind of bounced to the right side of the goaltender Askarov, and now it's sent back the other way, and Boston's back in their own zone to try to get it. One thing you notice, the Sharks have made a couple of mistakes, not too many mistakes by the Bruins so far in this game. Zacha, who has a goal today, across the San Jose line, whips it rink wide. Out of the stick, Lorai lost it. Maybe this is the mistake. It's stolen by Chernyshov. 2-on-1. Moving in, holding it, feeds it on the right to Smith. Why didn't he shoot it? Instead, it's broken up by the only Bruin back, and that was Brunet. Back the other way, Bruins on it. Lead pass for Pastrnak. Spinning, shooting, deflected, and it was pushed into the corner.
1: Misa just a back. Perfect opportunity to shoot there. Frigor Chernyshov on a 2-on-1 and elects to pass.
0: Pastrnak moves back into the Sharks' end. Back checked nicely by Misa, who stole the puck by lifting the stick. Luca Cagnoni exchanges, now gets it back. Uh-oh, lost the puck to Peterka, and he will block the shot on the drop feed to Minton, and the Sharks able to sweep one out of the zone. Coming up on the left wing side, nobody can get it for San Jose. Instead, it's batted back the other way by Minton. Sharks recover it. From behind the red line, it's tipped all the way down by Sherwood. Icing is the call against the Sharks.
1: Just making the wrong decisions at the wrong time for the Sharks, and it's part of the process. It's learning. opportunity on a two-on-one clear cut. Igor's a shooter on the top line. Be a shooter. Don't elect to make that pass. Be a shooter.
8: They should have three goals.
1: They should. That's three clear cut, three-on-one, two-on-ones, where they've elected to pass instead of shooting it. So give yourself an opportunity to score.
8: Question. Have you seen Will Smith recently?
1: He was on that two-on-one with Igor Chernyshov.
8: Okay, got it.
1: Yes.
8: Okay.
1: Yeah.
8: Because near the end of the period, he missed a shift or two.
1: Ivar Stenberg went up with him. I think they were putting, after his penalty that he took, they wanted to maybe give him a breather. And it didn't end up working out because they ended up getting scored on anyway. So he's back with the top line. Doghouse to penthouse.
8: It's the way it is in hockey.
1: It is.
8: Here's Peterka moving in. Tries to whip a backhand pass. Good defensive coverage there by the skate of Stenberg to block it. And now he can make his way off as the Sharks start to break out. Orlov's played well today. He's got two assists.
1: He's done a good job defending. He's some miscues defensively, but he's done a good job distributing the puck.
8: Now here's Graf moving into the offensive zone. Cuts behind the net on Zadorov. Stick handles. Almost left the zone. Then reverses the puck into the left corner. But Chanot hits Wenberg there. And the puck is skipping along the boards. They fight for it. Graf is in there too. So is Barkley Goodrow. Wenberg whips it around. It comes up to the right point. Stopped by Trouba. Cross ice Dickinson. The shot deflected. Oh, that might have gone off the crossbar on the way in. A backhand chance by Wenberg. Save made by Swayman. Held in now. Here's Trouba blasting it to the net. Save made by Swayman. A couple of close but no cigars for the Sharks right there. And play call.
1: That was the best offensive shift by the Sharks tonight. D to D wide. Sam Dickinson gets it on net off the shoulder. Colin Graf nearly puts it in. And then Sam Dickinson right back to Jacob Trouba, who just uncorks one. And Swayman sees that. Got to get a few more bodies to the net, because if Swayman sees it, he's going to stop it.
8: And you got to score two more on him. It's not easy to do when you stop 93% of your shots heading into tonight, as Swayman has. Jeremy Swayman coming into tonight at a 1.79 goals against average. The Sharks are already beating those odds. Right now, Marchman grinding it out, sends a backhand pass. He wanted to get it back to the point, batted away. It doesn't exit the zone. Wenberg holds it in. One hands into the corner to Marchman. He's hit by Elias, make that Hampus Lindholm. Now in the corner, awkward tumble to the ice by Toffoli. Looks like he's okay. And here comes the attack for Boston up the right wing side. Boston leading it 4-2. Third period. Pastrnak cuts behind the Sharks net. Sends it toward the goal. And it didn't have a lot of speed on it. But anytime Pastrnak's got the puck, it's an adventure. Coming back the other way now. Sharks come back. And Toffoli in forechecking. Trying to finish his check. Taken back. Stick handling is Celebrini. He went down to the ice, got it back to the point, man in the slot. Toffoli, a one-time shot off a pass from the near boards. That's a good save, and it's not cleared out. Toffoli kept it in, but turning and trying to dump it deep. It's taken away by Geeky, and the Sharks can finish the line change and get the rest of the Celebrini line out there. Fans don't enjoy what they're seeing here. A throwaway by Boston. Here comes Chernyshov down the right side. Pokes into the corner. Centering play. Comes all the way over to Macklin Celebrini. Left side. Rink wide. Smith tees up. Fires one. Save made there by the goaltender. And we get a whistle on the play. 2 minutes into the ice.
1: There's five guys for both teams.
8: Okay, let's get the call here.
9: Boston has a bench minor penalty. Too many men on the ice.
8: Too many for Boston.
1: Wow, good
8: opportunity
1: call.
8: Is now knocking.
1: You gotta respect the refs, how good they are to be calling the offsides, to be calling the game, and still manage to be able to count six guys.
8: It's pretty incredible.
1: When we're up here making that call, you're like, where is the call? It's just the skill in which these NHL refs appear to just manage the game so well.
8: 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If there was ever a time when the Sharks needed a PPG, it would be right now. You're down 4-2. Plenty of time left. Time of the penalty, 4:53 of the third. James Higgins will serve the minor. Off the draw now. Sharks keep it in. Celebrini fights off a check. Loses on a check. Smith recovers. Great pass across the rink. Stenberg back. Celebrini. He scores! Smith to
0: to Stenberg. Across the seam to Celebrini. And the captain makes it a one-goal game with his second of the year at 5:04 of the third period. It's the Bruins 4 and the Sharks 3.
1: Well, folks, I think these guys have found some chemistry. Ivar Stenberg and Macklin Celebrini just connected. Beautifully done. Beautiful seam pass by Ivar Stenberg to find Macklin Celebrini on the flank. And I love it when Macklin Celebrini one times the puck. He is such an

0: Boston into the zone. A centering pass. Angle play for Kuznetsov, and that's a save that Askarov had to make. It keeps the score. Bruins 4, Sharks 3. But Boston is coming right back. They're into the Sharks zone. 14:15 remaining in the third. They dump behind the San Jose net. Kesselring patiently tipped it around the boards. They'll have to play it again, and he will skate it out himself. Sharks moving left to right. Kesselring leading the way. A backhand play on the left. Goodrow into the zone. Across the Bruins line. Sends it rink wide. Sent in deep by Colin Graf into the corner. Now it's taken by the Sharks. Goodrow tried to back pass to Ostapchuk. Knocked away. Great back check by Colin Graf to knock down Paterka and stop the rush. And San Jose will get a change in a second as the Bruins coaching staff putting out fresh new skaters. Down the right comes Ostapchuk with speed. He's into the zone and he angles it toward the net. The shot hit the side of the goal from the right wing side. At the near boards, cleared out by Boston. Ostapchuk, excellent back check there. Got to it first. Nurse looks for the play, but Orlov can't reach it. It goes all the way down for icing against Shark Hockey.
1: You just love to see that on the score sheet. Macklin celebrating from Will Smith and Ivar Stenberg. Get used to that, Sharks fans, because you're going to be hearing that a lot. And it took them a little bit, that power play today early on, but they are starting to find themselves in good spots, good opportunities, starting to read off each other, gain that chemistry, and just two amazing passing plays for both these goals tonight. First Macklin to Ivar, and Ivar to Macklin in that last one. Thing of beauty, thing of beauty.
0: Get used to it, Sharks fans. There's going to be a lot of those, and a lot more where that came from. Off the faceoff, we've got Zadorov on the ice, dropping the gloves right now with Darnell Nurse. They square off right in front of the benches. And now, boy, Zadorov is a big man. Coming up with a couple of rights, but Darnell Nurse hanging right in there. Oh, boy, a hard tag by Zadorov twice. Nurse hangs in there again. Nurse holding him off. Tries to get a right going. Can't do it. Now he's up against the glass. Zadorov pummeling him a little bit, but Nurse trying to wrestle him down, and down he goes. I'll tell you what, that's A for effort right there for Darnell Nurse. Once again, tail of the tape, Zadorov 6'7", 255 pounds against Darnell Nurse 6'4", 215. And that's something that's been building for a while. Nurse is on his way back to the dressing room for some repairs. Zadorov is taking a seat inside the penalty box.
1: Good spirited bout. A little nerve-wracking there at the end with Darnell falling, but it seemed like he's okay. I think he was holding his hand at the end of it there.
0: 6:40, the time of the penalties. We've got a break in the action. Tonight's game is coming to you from SAP Center at San Jose. It's a frenzy of action in the Shark Tank. 4-3, Boston on top of the San Jose Sharks Audio Network.
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0: 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We're on the air at 4:30 Pacific time, just in time for your drive home. So wherever you may be listening from, tune into the Sharks Audio Network as we bring you the entire six-game road trip, and you will not be able to miss a

0: single minute of all the action. Storyline here tonight, Sharks are out shooting Boston 30-21. They have goals from Trouba, from Stenberg, and from Celebrini. And the Stenberg-Celebrini combo on the power play, with the Sharks now 2-for-4 on the man advantage, really, really showing a showcase of skill and a land.
1: Power play was something that's been middle of the pack the last 2 years. They wanted to improve it and make it elite in a top 10. It's looking like a top 10 power play tonight after that slow start.
0: Back to action on the ice. Sharks bank it off the right boards, grabbing it. Chernyshov, he's been close tonight. Drop pass Celebrini, throws to the left. Here comes the shot on goal. Save made right there. Dickinson at the doorstep, jumping in from his deep position, but he couldn't bang it home. And the Bruins heave a sigh of relief as they skate one out. Good to see Dickinson getting back quickly with Trouba too, as the Bruins get the zone entry, but Smith taps it to center. Left there by Chernyshov. Here comes Celebrini, weaving to his left, crosses the line. He's checked. The puck skitters back to center ice. No problem. Sharks are on it with 12:40 remaining in the third.
1: I've been really impressed with Igor Chernyshov tonight.
0: Isn't he something?
1: He's been all over the puck tonight on that line.
0: The only thing he hasn't done is shoot the puck.
2: Just shoot it, Igor!
0: Dumped into the corner now. Mason Marchment grinding it out. Worked free by Wenberg. Poked it toward the net. Mason Lauri got in the way there for Boston. And now it's in the left corner. Finally, the Bruins have numbers over there, and they work it free. Lauri behind his net, flicked it forward, knocked down by a pinching Cagnoni. Got a piece of the puck, holds it, stick handles, whips it rink wide. Shot by Toffoli! That is deflected out of play. That's a great bit of vision by Luca Cagnoni, and confidence on the backhand to get it across the ice like that.
1: That, you know, that's an impressive character trait. You know, it hasn't been his best game defensively. Gets the chance to make a play in the offensive zone, and most players will shy away from that backhand pass east to west, but he makes that with confidence and a fervor, and Tyler Toffoli almost pots another one. Great one-timer. So Sharks are pressing.
0: Faceoff dropped in the Bruins zone. Sharks trailing 4-3 here, and Boston wins the faceoff, and they move it out right to left. There's James Hagans in across the blue line. Backhands one in. The Sharks in. Behind the net, sent to the near side. Toffoli put it to the middle. A little dangerous, but they get out of it with center ice. Glove down there by Wenberg. Can't control it as he went left. The puck went right. And so the Bruins just able to clear. Batted down by Cagnoni, middle of the ice. Kind of dropped to one knee there and stopped it. And he fed it up to the Boston line, but the Bruins are on it. McAvoy's played well today. Feeds it ahead. Middlestad across the line. Dumps behind the San Jose net. Cagnoni wins the battle there with Hagans. Backhands up the near boards, and Tyler Toffoli's got it. Lips one out. There's Wenberg again, chopping the puck down. Stick handling down the right, one against two. Crosses the line, checked by a combination of Brunet and Middlestad. And the Bruins pick up. Hagans carries to the red line, shoots in, and line changes coming from both teams.
1: Cagnoni with a very good shift there. Shielding the pucks, good breakouts, very clean.
0: Here comes Misa to center ice, across the line, a pass. Stenberg gained the zone, but Misa was flying so fast, he jumped in ahead of the play and offside.
1: I mean, he's too fast for his own good right now. Nice try by Stenberg trying to buy some time, but Sharks have settled down now after the end of that second period, and they've played a very solid third period so far. Good fight by Darnell Nurse. Now you're 5D for the next 5-10 minutes, depending on if he's injured or not. We don't see him in the box yet, so...
0: Nope. And he's not out from the locker room either.
1: No, so we'll keep an eye on that for sure.
0: Nurse and Zadorov getting five-minute fighting majors at 6:40 of the third. Here comes San Jose down by one. Across the line comes Dickinson. Cruises in behind the Bruin net. Looks to make a pass. And he got knocked down by the check from Borgen. Couldn't clear the zone. Could be a chance here. A little tip by Kesselring to Misa. Tried to throw it to the net, but it was blocked. Sherwood keeps it in. Gives to Stenberg in the corner. He's one against two there. Finally loses on the stick check. Gets it back. Poked the puck in the direction of Kesselring. He stops it on the blue line. He's triple teamed. I'll tell you what, you got to be impressed with the way Boston's got numbers there and swarming the zone.
1: Always have numbers. They're always fighting hard. You got to, when you create that turnover, you have to put it into an area because they swarm and they overload.
0: Sharks make changes here as they skate to center. Barkley Goodrow is on the ice and he guns one in. They get Ostapchuk out there. Colin Graf. Graf tips a pass in the neutral zone, and Goodrow back checking, pokes it with one hand of the stick back to his D. Orlov, two assists today. Let it up in the middle to Ostapchuk. Knocked back the other way by Boston. Here's Pasternak breaking in. He gets the shot toward the net from the left side, but he missed the net. Zaka's behind the goal line. This line is dangerous every time they're out there. McAvoy feeds it over Pasternak. Stick handles. Shoots toward the net. That's deflected wide. That was dangerous with Geeky in front. Geeky and Zaka work it free. Pasternak checked by Trouba. Walks behind the Sharks net. Centering feed intercepted. Poked at. Ostapchuk ran into his own line mate, and the Bruins poke one on goal. Pasternak, a tremendous chance. That's a great save by Askarov at a key moment of the game at 10:35 of the third to keep the score Boston 4 and San Jose 3.
1: Mark that save, Dan. Mark that save.
0: Stand by in a moment. We'll be back. This is the San Jose Sharks Audio Network.
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0: 9:25 to go, third period. Shots 32-23 in favor of the Sharks. Boston on top by the score of 4-3. That is the summary of what's going on out there. Good to see Darnell Nurse come out of the Sharks' dressing room and head back to the penalty box after that fight with the 255-pound behemoth Nikita Zadorov, who was in the box to our right.
1: Mountain of a man.
0: He is. Strong like bull.
1: Strong like bull. Listen, final 10, we talked about breaking this up into segments of five. Sharks have done a good job of pushing the envelope here. Weathering the storm, big shift. Macklin out there against the Pasternak line.
0: Faceoff, left side of Askarov. Bruins get control of it. Zaka has it. Twist, throws to the slot, broken up by Dickinson's stick. Bruins recover. Pasternak sends back to the point. McAvoy feeds right circle. Zaka back skates. Looks for McAvoy. Finds him. Feeds cross ice. Hampus Lindholm walks into the left circle. Shoots. Save made by Askarov. Smith's got it. Lifts it forward. He's trying to get it to Macklin. Good back check by the Bruins. McAvoy to get a piece of that. And the Sharks do not gain the offensive zone. It's now Celebrini losing his footing there. Every time he goes down to the ice, in one way or another, the fans react. And that's real spirit right there. Sharks down by a single goal. It's tough to win in the NHL when you give up four goals against a team that has a 93 save percentage as Boston does. But the Sharks are giving it their best. They're down by one goal, 4-3, and there's a lot of time left. Now left side, Misa. He fires his way to center. Across the blue line, stick handling, rocketing his way to the corner, losing on the body check there to Borgen, and the Bruins have a 3-on-2. Up ice comes Minton. Lead pass Paterka. 4-on-2. Loray gets the drop. Block. Save. Score! That was tipped in front of a net by Fraser Minton on a play by Kuznudinov on the far side of the ice on what turned into a 4-on-2 break. And the Bruins are up 5-3.
1: Transition. A little bit of a turnover. Leads to a quick 4-on-2 the other way. Just a tic-tac-toe, bounces off of Luka Cagnoni, goes to Husinadinov, who puts it net front. Sharks can't recover. But it was a little bit of a rush, a pull-up. Three guys got caught below the tops of the circles. It was a quick 4-on-2 the other way. Well executed by the Boston Bruins. Again, they're very opportunistic. they get a little bit of a bounce, and Fraser Minton, net front, hard on a stick.
0: And kudos to Lorai for jumping up to make that a 4-on-2. That was the key to the goal.
1: Yeah, beats all the Sharks forwards up ice. So a little bit of a, they blinked, and the Boston Bruins took advantage.
0: Well, now the job gets a little harder, because now you got to get two more and get to five against Jeremy Swayman and Boston. 5-3 Bruins, 8 minutes to play, third period, SAP Center. It's been an entertaining game, no doubt,
1: as it
0: usually is between the Sharks and Boston.
1: Always.
0: We're on the far side of the ice. Trouba, Banks went forward. Block taken back by Wenberg. Here comes Wenberg to center ice. Veering to his right. Gets to the blue line. Gives it to Foley. He shoots one from 60 feet out. A save. Routine stop by Swayman. He covers up with 7:41 remaining in the game.
1: It's kind of one of these games where they're going to kick themselves a little bit when they look back at this, if it ends up this way and they aren't able to mount a comeback.
0: Opportunity lost is what it is so
1: far. Exactly. So, again, you look at all the goals, you look back at them, missed opportunity, missed plays, a couple turnovers, and then credit to the Boston Bruins.
0: You got to give them credit.
1: They take advantage. Fraser Minton having a fantastic game. Two goals tonight. He is looking like a young Pavel Datsyuk out there.
0: He's plus three. He's got four shots on net off the draw. Will Smith shoots one. Save made. Dickinson was in deep to try to get it. Now he might get caught up ice. He better get back quickly, but Chernyshov back to help out with Kesselring, and they stop a Khusnudinov rush into the offensive end. We're down to 7:23 remaining in the third. Crowd quieted here at the Shark Tank as the Bruins have a two-goal lead here at SAP Center. I'm Dan Rusinowski, along with my good friend Jason Demers. Great to have you with us here. As here's Dickinson across the blue line, tried to set it up. Now Will Smith trying to sweep it over to the left circle where Chernyshov was waiting, but the Bruins got their stick in the way. They're frustrating like that.
1: Very frustrated just by lack of execution.
0: Minton has two goals today. He twists his play back to the point. Zadorov cross ice. Now it's Borgen skating in with patience. Moves it behind the Sharks' net. And Janot trying to center it. Batted at there by the big goalie stick of Askarov. But play continues. On the point, Zadorov sent it toward the net. Turned aside. Now Kesselring trying to dig it free. Will Smith banks it off the boards and knocks it out. Think about those two golden chances the Sharks didn't score on, and that's the difference in the game right now.
1: Really is.
0: Here's now Marchman moving in, shooting it. Long save there. Rebound, Marchman grabbed it. Got it to Toffoli across the ice. Trying to shoot from the left circle. It got blocked. And the Bruins are on it. 6:13 remaining in the game. Sharks down 5-3 to Boston. One of two meetings they'll have this year. The other one will be at the end of the upcoming road trip on the 24th of this month. Last year, the Sharks had two of their better games against the Bruins all season long. And this season, this game tonight, it's been a pretty good road game for Boston. Poitras just got knocked down. Good body check by Orlov. Orlov's got a couple of assists tonight. He's playing hard, but right there, he gives the puck away.
1: Just connecting pieces together tonight. It's been an almost kind of game. Almost there. Almost had a pass. So, and they've had some really good moments, but locking in for a full 60, I think, is going to be the message after this game for the Sharks team, minding the details.
0: And focus to the very end of each period.
1: Yes.
0: It's been a big part of it. Now Dickinson spins it around, tipped by Sherwood to the middle. Grabbed by Stenberg, skates across the ice diagonally to the right wing boards, but runs into traffic there and can't make the play. Sherwood a little frustrated, hammered McAvoy in there. Sharks send it in deep now to the Bruins zone, left side of Swayman. But turning away from the check, Hampus Lindholm tosses one ahead, and Pasternak gets his stick on it at the Sharks' line, avoiding what could have been an icing call. Instead, San Jose's on it. A little bit helter-skelter right now as the Sharks need to settle things down and look for a chance. There's still 4:49 remaining in the game.
1: They need a moment.
0: They need one. Right now it's Dickinson with it. Got to the red line, guns it in. 4:40 left on the clock as it continues to tick. Chernyshov along the boards, fighting for control, keeps it in play. Graf is in there too. Ostapchuk trying to work it loose. Chernyshov trying to go back to the point, but there's Mittelstadt getting his stick on it, and he's able to lift it clear. That's a perfect clear, no icing on the play.
1: Good job. A little bit of English, just a pitching wedge there.
0: 4:19 left on the clock in the third. Here comes the Shark attack into the offensive zone. We are down now to 4:09 remaining in the game. Graf feeds Ostapchuk. Centering feed in front. Chernyshov had a chance, but his shot gets blocked off the stick and it's out of play. He is so close and so no cigar. A break in the action here. 4 minutes to go. Third period with 1 second. 4:01 on the clock. 5-3 Boston. This is the San Jose Sharks Audio Network.
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0: 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Celebrini to Smith. Pokes to man in front. And a chance for Marchment knocked away. I'm looking at a power play configuration. That's because the net is empty to my left as the Sharks are down by two. But here's trouble. Empty net. Elias Lindholm's got it. Checked by Stenberg. Centering attempt for Kastelic knocked away. And Wennberg is able to race out to center. Down the left side across the blue line against McAvoy. Guns it around the near boards. What are the Sharks going to do with it there? Cleared by Boston all the way down. Wide of the empty net. And that'll be icing against the Bruins. So San Jose's going for broke for 3.5 minutes remaining in the game. Down by 2 goals. They need to convert. They've got both their goals on the power play. So they've got that sort of configuration out there with the extra skater on.
1: Important. A lot of time on the clock. Got to kind of get one early because the longer you don't put pucks in the net, the more you fatigue. It's a long time to try to score a goal with the net empty. So
0: Wennberg lost the draw. Net is empty to our left. Bruins trying to break out, and they will get it out to center ice. But Marchman tapped it back, and Orlov's got it. Dmitry Orlov shoots one in. Left side of the goaltender, Swayman, as it bounds around to the near side boards. A scrum along those boards. Sharks have 3 guys in there. Clock continues to tick. Less than 3 minutes remaining in the game. The Sharks need 2 goals, and the fans are getting a little restless. Worked free by Boston. Sent behind the net. McAvoy's got it. He leads it up on the right. A little too far for Kastelic, so Orlov back to control. Lost it to Kastelic, who shoots. Hit the side of the net. Went behind the San Jose goal. Smith whirls around. And Smith starts to move it out with 2.5 to go. A lead for Celebrini. To the red line he goes. Chops into the offensive zone. Swayman stopped it. Dropped it off to his right. Morgan sends it ahead. Pass off a stick. Taken back by Celebrini. Neutral zone play. And Orlov got it to Marchman on the right at the blue line. And he shoots in. Sharks down by 2. They have the extra skater on the ice with goaltender Askarov on the bench. Here's a play, Celebrini. The shot to the net. Save made by Swayman. That was a close call. Macklin Celebrini had that puck on his stick where he wanted it. But now 2:11 to go, and they're going to have to make a change and get a fresh set of skaters out there.
1: Good job by Orlov walking the blue line there, and he finds Macklin with a little spinorama, and then Wennberg does such a good job at getting in front of the eyes of Swayman, but Swayman fights his way through that traffic. And I mean, when he's had to be, I mean, 33 saves tonight. He's been very good tonight. Very, very good.
0: Solid.
1: And I still think the Sharks could have challenged him more, but he's been there when he's needed.
0: Cagnoni's on the ice, goes to Trouba, who shoots, save made, rebound. There was a chance there. So the poke free by Misa, and a shot by Toffoli is blocked. Cagnoni keeps in. Minute 55 to go in the third. Sharks throwing it around with the extra attacker on. Off a stick, held in by Chernyshov. Can he keep it in the zone? He does. Little backhand play by Misa goes to the left corner, but there's Borgen to get it, and he clears toward the empty net. Score!
1: Pool player. The old Banksy off the wall.
0: Unassisted goal for Will Borgen. And for Borgen of the Bruins, that's his first goal as a Boston player. To make it 6-3, empty net goal. Boston leads by 3, 6-3 at 18-18 of this final frame.
1: Oh, good job by Sharks trying to get some pressure. Then Will Borgen with a little bank off the boards. Little geometry. Somebody wasn't sleeping in geometry, and he ends up putting that in.
0: Angle, side, angle.
1: From 190 feet.
0: Side, angle, side.
1: Side, angle, side, yeah. Eight ball corner pocket. Done.
0: Morgan's first, unassisted at 18-18, makes it 6-3 Boston. Shots 37-26 in favor of San Jose. And yes, the Sharks have that many shots on net as goaltender Askarov comes back in. But I still think that it's been a workmanlike performance by Swayman, but not a game-stealing performance by him. He's just been solid.
1: Been very good when he had to be.
0: Icing against Boston here with a minute 11 seconds left on the clock.
1: And I think the Sharks let him off the hook on. I mean, I think the Sharks could have had 45 shots tonight.
0: Well, and they should have three more goals.
1: And, you know,
0: two anyway.
1: It's a game of kind of self-inflicted wounds. A little death by a thousand cuts for the San Jose Sharks because they just kind of are going to be kicking themselves tonight on the drive home, feeling like they let 2 points slip away here.
0: Now face-off drop, now controlled by Jeannot of Boston. He skates out of the zone. Askarov back in net to our left. We're down to the final minute of the game, and Boston is in command 6-3. Set up ice, Sharks clear the zone. And it's Ostapchuk tossing to the right to Dickinson. Carries to the red line. Rifles it in. Colin Graf is in there to get it. Backhands behind the Bruins net. Ostapchuk centers. There's a shot on net by Goodrow. Good save by Swayman. Uh-oh, boy. A little loss of an edge there for Graf in the corner against Lorai. And an awkward tumble to the ice. Puck is kind of underneath him. He's trying to get back up here as it skips free. Finally, the Bruins work it loose. And it'll be Khusnudzinov and Minton that combine to clear it out. Khusnudzinov steals it away from Dickinson, moves in and shoots high and wide. Well, he just raced away. That was a good burst of speed by Khusnudzinov.
1: Well, these are the moments, you know, a minute and a half left where you don't want to be lazy.
0: Final 6 seconds of the game ticking off. Cagnoni's going to hang on and let the clock get to zero. Big win for Boston as they start their road trip. As the horn sounds, ending this game, Bruins come out to congratulate their goaltender, Jeremy Swayman, who made 35 saves in the contest. I think he was especially good in the second period when he made 17 stops. But the Bruins also got a goal from Charlie McAvoy in his return to action. McAvoy played almost 25 minutes tonight, which is pretty darn good.
1: He was stout, rested.
0: And Fraser Minton, 2 goals plus 4. And a solid performance at center ice.
1: Fraser Minton was fantastic tonight. He's really, talk about a player that's just evolved his game. And you talk about a trade that looks worse by the minute, by the second, with Toronto getting rid of him and putting him to the Boston Bruins from Toronto. But it was just a solid team game by the Boston Bruins. It's really chalk it up to that. They were disciplined for 60 minutes. They made some mistakes, but they were disciplined. Regardless of the shot total and taking penalties and stuff like that, they stayed within their structure. they leaned on their goalie, who was fantastic for large stretches. And I think the Sharks just didn't take advantage of the opportunities when the Bruins did just that.
0: Shots 13-9 in favor of the Sharks in the third period. Totals for the game, Jason, 38 shots on net for San Jose and 26 for Boston. Final score, the Bruins 6, the Sharks 3. Stand by, we got more coming up. 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
0: The Sharks had hope for victory before heading out onto the road, and they wanted to build on what they showed defensively against the Edmonton Oilers. Tonight, they did not do that. They were victimized by a Boston team that was absolutely opportunistic when it really mattered. Bruins getting good, solid goaltending from Jeremy Swayman, but that's not the real difference in the game. The difference was the self-inflicted wounds that the Sharks put on themselves and their own game. Final score in the contest, the Boston Bruins 6 and the San Jose Sharks 3. So a three-game winning streak in the all-time series for San Jose against Boston is now over. Boston has won three games in a row overall, and they continue their road trip in Southern California. Meantime, the Sharks get to go out onto the road, and they will play the likes of Nashville on Thursday, followed by games in Detroit, Toronto, Montreal, Ottawa, and Boston, finishing up with the Bruins at the end of that long streak away from SAP Center. The Sharks fall back to 3-3 on the season. They still have 6 points. While the Bruins up their record to a 5-2 count, Boston with 10 points on the year. Tonight was the Frozen Frenzy. Every single team played in the National Hockey League, so lots of busy activity around the NHL world. And some of the busiest activity happened in this, the final game of that Frozen Frenzy schedule. Final score, the Bruins 6, the Sharks 3. We'll be back with the instant replay next on the San Jose Sharks Audio Network.
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0: Final score, Boston Bruins 6, San Jose Sharks 3. The game was played at SAP Center at San Jose. Tough loss for the Sharks, as now they have two straight regulation losses in a row, still looking for their first regulation victory of the year, and they head out on the road for 6. Let's pause 10 seconds for station identification on the San Jose Sharks Audio Network.
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0: It's time for the Sharks' instant replay of a game played in front of a sellout crowd of 17,463. That's not really true. 14,748, the official attendance at SAP Center at San Jose for this game between the Sharks and the Bruins. It felt like a sellout crowd, that's for sure, in the way that the noise carried through the building, but unfortunately not a full house for this contest, and probably just as well, giving the result a 6-3 Bruins win. Time now for the instant replay of the 6-3 Bruins victory over the Sharks. It all began very early with the Bruins striking first at 12:55 as Fraser Minton picked up his third of the season. Here comes Mittelstadt for the Bruins. Angles one from the left wing toward the net. Save Askarov. Rebound up high. Shot. Score! Fraser Mitton just jumping out on the line change. Took that play from Mittelstadt, who got his own rebound behind the net. Fed it to the high slot. And another shot there by Boston gets in. This one will count. It's 1-0 Bruins at 12:55 of the first. Fraser Mitton, his first of two on the night. Very good performance by him. His third of the season, Casey Mittelstadt, who won that little race for the puck after getting the first shot on net, beat Kiefer Sherwood to it, cut behind the goal, and got the primary assist, along with Nikita Zadorov, who was a pain in the side of the Sharks all night long. 1-0 Boston at that point. But San Jose held their ground, and Jacob Trouba, on the opportunity for San Jose, getting the chance as a penalty on Nikita Zadorov ended, and seconds later, tied the game. The Sharks win the draw. Good face-off win for Ostapchuk. Orlov carries it across the line. Rink wide to Sherwood to the middle, and the shot, Trouba! Score! That's the way to get over frustration right there. Jacob Trouba throws into the net, and the puck deflects past Swayman. This game is tied up at 15:29 of the first period. That penalty on Zadorov had just expired 2 seconds earlier, so you could call that a power play influence goal. Jacob Trouba's first goal as a Shark, and it comes from the stick of Kiefer Sherwood and Dmitry Orlov, and at that point, the game was tied at one. But the problem is the Sharks didn't hold consistency through each period, and near the end of each 20-minute frame, they lost their focus. It would happen at 18:43 when Charlie McAvoy, back in action for his first game of the season, would get his first goal of the year. McAvoy keeps in, drops for Mitton on the right board, sends it toward the front of the net. Paterka tried to twist his way through traffic. Now Barkley Goodrow backhanded it on net, and it goes in! A mistake. Barkley Goodrow backhanded it toward his net. It went off of the goaltender and banked in front, and the Bruins knocked it in a scramble in front of the goal. They take the 2-1 lead with a minute 17 left on the clock, and that's just good old-fashioned Boston Bruins hard work. And as it turned out, McAvoy, who was in deep, got control of that puck in front in that scramble and notched his first of the year. J.J. Paterka getting the lone assist at 18:43 of the first. Bruins 2, Sharks 1, and San Jose was playing catch-up when the game resumed. But they would get out on the power play, and yet they would get some chances. Ivar Stenberg had some opportunities, and it would be Jeremy Swayman that would come up big. And under pressure, he protects the puck against three guys, tried to tip it back. Now it's in front, Sherwood, Stenberg, shot, glove save made by Swayman. Boy, something out of nothing, but all that work by Ivar Stenberg resulting in a golden scoring chance. That was a really good chance for Stenberg after all of that work under pressure and in traffic to gain that opportunity with Sherwood's work. Stenberg getting the chance, but Swayman making the save, and yet it would all pay off for Stenberg with about 14 minutes to play on the power play after some brilliant work with Macklin Celebrini and Dmitry Orlov. Back to Macklin Celebrini in the right circle. Celebrini now stick handling. Throwing it to the net. Star! Ivar Stenberg! Goal number one in the NHL. And what a play by Macklin Celebrini to get the kid the puck. 5 minutes, 48 seconds gone by in the second. And it's 2-2. Power play goal for Ivar Stenberg, a goal he'll remember forever. What a pass by Macklin Celebrini, one of the delights of the night. And Dmitry Orlov also assisting on the play. So, at that point, it was 2-2, and everything looked okay. But it only lasted that way for about 3 minutes when Mathieu Poitras got a chance in front after a battle win by a young man named Kastelic behind the net. Mark Kastelic getting them the puck, and it was 3-2. Geeky on the right wing, cross-corner dump. In the offensive zone, Kastelic carries behind the net, serving feed, they score! Kastelic wins the battle, and Mathieu Poitras, Johnny on the spot, was able to jam it in. Boston takes the 3-2 lead. So Poitras, his second from Kastelic and from Morgan Geeky at 8:42 of the second period, made it 3-2 Boston. Then again, Sharks pressing hard. They actually outshot the Bruins 18-9 in the second period, and they had traded single goals. But with 3 seconds left in the period, a bad moment for the Sharks, and Pavel Zacha made it a 4-2 game. Here come the Bruins, 3-on-2, cross the line, lead pass Zacha, score! Pavel Zacha makes it 4-2, and all of that right after the crowd is watching Macklin Celebrini, but you can't stop working against this Bruin team. They got the 3-on-2, and Zacha finished it off. Pavel Zacha scores the goal, and you heard me talk about Macklin Celebrini. He got nailed behind the offensive net by Charlie McAvoy, and while everybody was paying attention to that, Boston kept focused, Jason Demers, and they ended up putting the puck in, and that proved to be the game winner.
1: That was the story of the game, was Boston was locked in for 60, and the Sharks kind of just blinked every so often, and they were able to capitalize. So, again.
0: But to their credit, the Sharks did not give up.
1: And never.
0: They came back on the power play in the third period. And who else but Macklin Celebrini and Ivar Stenberg combining beautifully for yet another man advantage goal to make it a one-goal game. Off the draw now. Sharks keep it in. Celebrini fights off a check. Loses on a check. Smith recovers. Great pass across the rink. Stenberg back. Celebrini. He scores! Smith to Stenberg. Across the seam to Celebrini. And the captain makes it a one-goal game with his second of the year at 5:04 of the third period. It's the Bruins 4 and the Sharks 3. That was probably the height of the excitement for the Sharks and their fans. Macklin Celebrini with an absolutely brilliant finish, but the first thing he did was he fought off a couple of checks and got the puck to Will Smith. Then Will, with a brilliant feed, got it over to Ivar Stenberg on the opposite side of the rink. He finds the seam to get it through to Celebrini, and it's in the back of the net. That, along with his pass to Stenberg for his first NHL goal, worth the price of admission.
1: Isn't it funny? It took the Trouba one-timer at the end of that power play to really lock in that group, and then they were sensational and so very dangerous, the three of them. We're going to be hearing that name, Smith to Stenberg to Celebrini, goal on the power play for a long, long time.
0: Unfortunately, that would be as close as the Sharks would get. Shortly after that, with a score of 4-3 in favor of Boston, it was time for some extracurricular activity to take place between Nikita Zadorov of Boston and Darnell Nurse of the Sharks. We've got Zadorov on the ice, dropping the gloves right now with Darnell Nurse. They square off right in front of the benches. And now, boy, Zadorov is a big man, coming up with a couple of rights, but Darnell Nurse hanging right in there. Oh, boy, a hard tag by Zadorov twice. Nurse hangs in there again. Nurse holding him off. Tries to get a right going, can't do it. Now he's up against the glass. Zadorov pummeling him a little bit, but Nurse trying to wrestle him down, and down he goes. I'll tell you what, that's A for effort right there for Darnell Nurse. Once again, tail of the tape, Zadorov, 6'7", 255 pounds, against Darnell Nurse, 6'4", 215. And that's something that's been building for a while. It built. Darnell Nurse, true to form, showed up, but that's a big guy to tangle with.
1: That's a long reach, and I mean, listen, two willing combatants, two willing customers, and what a battle that was between the two. So good for them to answer. That is not a tough thing to do, especially at that point in the game, a lot of stakes on the line.
0: So that happened in the third period. They each got 5 minutes for fighting at 6:40, and the game would continue. Boston, however, would take advantage, yet Askarov in goal for the Sharks had to make a couple of big stops. This one probably wouldn't have counted because of the way that it deflected on goal, but it was still an impressive save that he made in a chance for David Pastrnak. Geeky and Zacha work it free. Pastrnak, checked by Trouba, walks behind the Sharks' net, centering feet, intercepted, poked at. Ostapchuk ran into his own line mate, and the Bruins poke one on goal. Pastrnak, a tremendous chance. That's a great save by Askarov at a key moment of the game at 10:35 of the third to keep the score Boston 4 and San Jose 3. Okay, 4-3 in favor of Boston coming down the wire, but shortly after that save, Boston just stuck with it, and they ended up getting Fraser Minton his second goal with 8:13 to go. And the Bruins have a 3-on-2. Up ice comes Minton. Lead pass Paterka. 4-on-2. Lorai gets the drop. Block. Save. Score! That was tipped in front of a net by Fraser Minton on a play by Khusnudinov on the far side of the ice on what turned into a 4-on-2 break. And the Bruins are up 5-3. They took advantage of the counter, and the most important part of that, Jason Demers, was the defenseman Mason Lorai stepping up, becoming a 4-on-2. He got the drop pass and set things up to Khusnudinov, and that's why it's in the back of the net.
1: Yeah, three Sharks forwards below the tops of the circles, and Mason Lorai jumps up, creates an odd man rush, turns a 3-on-2 into a 4-on-2, ends up hitting off of Luca Cagnoni, and then Fraser Minton just strong on his stick in the blue paint. Two goals tonight.
18: that were right in that blue paint that the Sharks could have avoided. Actually, three with the Matthew Poitras, which is a little bit of an unlucky bounce.
0: So, in the third period, Macklin Settebrini on the power play at 5:04. His second from Stenberg and Smith made it 4-3. Then after the fight with Stenberg and Zadorov at 11:47, Minton's second goal of the game, his fourth of the year from Khusnujinov and Lori, and the Bruins were in command. The Sharks would pull the goaltender Askarov for the extra attacker, and there were a couple of really good chances. Goaltender Jeremy Swayman and the defense were good enough to keep the score 5-3, and then the empty net opportunity came for Will Borgen. Little backhand play by Misa goes to the left corner, but there's Borgen to get it, and he clears toward the empty net. Score!
1: Cool player. The old Banksy off the wall.
0: Unassisted goal for Will Borgen. And for Borgen of the Bruins, that's his first goal as a Boston player to make it 6-3. Empty net goal. Boston leads by 6-3 at 18-18 of this final frame. Will Borgen, in his eighth NHL season, joins the Bruins after a trade with the Rangers over the summer for a couple of draft picks, and he comes up with a very strong performance there. A couple of good body checks for him, but that's his first goal as a Bruin, making the final score Boston 6 and the Sharks 3. Shots on goal in the third were in favor of San Jose, 13-9. Totals for the game, the Sharks 38 and the Bruins 26. Again, it wasn't a difference maker necessarily for Jeremy Swayman. He was just solid in net, but he had a really good second period. That was really the period where his goaltending was needed the most.
1: Listen, he was two saves better tonight, and he made those two big saves and also two moments better, but unfortunately the Sharks kind of took their foot off the gas. We look back at the two goals that went into the net with less than 2 minutes. It's the difference in the game, taking your eye off the ball. But Swayman was, you know, he's the Vezina finalist tonight. That's what he looked like all game long.
0: Final score, Bruins 6, Sharks 3. San Jose falls back to 3-3 on the year. They've lost two straight at home, heading out onto this six-game trip, while Boston has now won three straight games, and they head to Southern California to take on L.A. and Anaheim. So what do the Sharks have to work on going on the road now?
1: Listen, simplicity, I think they got to stay with the mindset of pucks and bodies to the net, but it's just those little moments defensively. I think they gave up too many odd man rushes tonight, and that was them trying to push the envelope. So the big thing is just going to be that, minding the little mistakes and the little lapses in judgment on the defensive side of the puck.
0: And that's it for our Sharks instant replay from SAP Center at San Jose. The final score is the Bruins 6 and the Sharks 3. When we come back, we'll have out-of-town scores, and we will have our three stars of the night. This has been a presentation of the San Jose Sharks Audio Network.
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20: 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Any publication, reproduction, retransmission, or other use of the descriptions and accounts of this game without the express written consent of the San Jose Sharks is strictly prohibited.
0: Final score, Boston Bruins 6, San Jose Sharks 3. And so the Sharks have to go on the road with a two-game losing streak, try to improve on the things they did well, and certainly shore up the things that they did not succeed on. They can score goals, but they got to keep some out. And obviously there are going to be some changes to the lineup without question of a doubt as this evening and this season goes on. Let us go to the Sharks dressing room for a second and hear some thoughts from Macklin Celebrini, the Sharks captain, about tonight's game.
21: I mean, honestly, aside from a couple mistakes, I thought we played a good game. We had 40 shots on goal. We did all the things we wanted to do. Get pucks towards one of the best goalies in the league and create chances. Maybe not as much 5-on-5 scoring as we would like, but I mean, the chances were there and we were getting shots. Some of it's puck luck, some of it's bad decisions. But I think overall, we played a decent game. We probably lost a game we should have won. But earlier this season, we probably won a game we should have lost.
0: Some very good analysis by Macklin Celebrini, kind of a combination of doing some things well and then shooting themselves in the foot.
18: Listen, he's listening to us up here. But yeah, I think it's more shooting themselves in the foot than I think, you know, it's hard to, and I think I like the positive spin by him, is that they got a lot of the looks that they wanted, and it just chalk it up to poor decisions and also puck luck and missing those opportunities. So good awareness by him. The only thing you can do in a game like that is take the positive, move on to Nashville, and you know, get another big game interconference, but important game.
0: Let us get to the final out-of-town scoreboard tonight in this frozen frenzy brought to you by our friends. We have so many friends on the Sharks Audio Network, but how about Transpac, a global leader in packaging, crating, and logistics. Transpac, engineered to get it there. Let us go to that out-of-town scoreboard. There are 32 teams playing today in this frozen frenzy evening in the NHL, and we are just going to try to get through all of them as quickly as possible here in this contest tonight. It's going to take me a second to get to it because there were so many games, Jason, but I'll tell you what, I think it's a cool idea that all these teams got to play and everybody got to showcase the National Hockey League. Devils in Detroit, they beat the Red Wings by the score of 5-4. Red Wings continue to struggle, and this one is an overtime game in the Motor City. Sharks will be in Detroit on this road trip. Jack Hughes getting the game-winning goal at 1:19 of overtime. In Columbus, the Blue Jackets hosting the Stanley Cup champion Florida Panthers. I shouldn't say that. They're not the Stanley Cup champion. They're the Stanley Cup finalists, two-time Stanley Cup champions. And tonight, the Panthers win by the score of 7-3. Brady Tkachuk, a natural hat trick. All three goals assisted by his brother. And Brady and Matthew also added some assists in the game. So it was a really wild night for the Tkachuk brothers as the Panthers win 7-3 in Columbus. Sabres lose in Montreal. Final score in the shootout was the Canadiens 4 and the Sabres 3. Montreal outshot Buffalo 38-17. Don't forget no Rasmus Dahlin after he got injured in the last game for Buffalo. That really hurts. Olin Zellweger, the former Duck, got his first two goals as a Sabre in that contest, but Buffalo loses to Montreal in the shootout. Capitals on the road against the Stanley Cup champion Hurricanes. Carolina wins by the score of 4-2. The Kraken of Seattle travel to Philadelphia, and the Flyers are off to a miserable start. Philadelphia would pick up another point, but the Kraken win in the shootout 3-2. Rangers at home at Madison Square Garden. No Igor Shesterkin for the rest of the season. Dylan Garand in the net, and he gets the win in goal, making 25 saves. And how about that? The Rangers beat the Tampa Bay Lightning by the score of 4-1. St. Louis Blues on the road in Ottawa tonight, and St. Louis wins by the score of 7-2. Islanders at home against Vancouver. The Islanders outshot Vancouver 38-26. The final score was the Islanders 3 and the Vancouver Canucks 2. Game-winning goal for New York scored by Kyle Palmieri, his second goal of the game, and of the season. Penguins at Blackhawks tonight in Chicago. Final score was the Blackhawks 5 and the Penguins 3. Sidney Crosby picked up his first goal of the season, but he also got a second goal in the contest later. But Teuvo Teravainen had a pair of goals for Chicago, and the Blackhawks win 5-3. Minnesota Wild in Winnipeg. Jets win 5-2 going away. Pretty solid game for Winnipeg. They're off to a good start this year. Colorado in Dallas. That's a marquee matchup in the NHL today. And it would be the Avalanche that win it by the score of 3-2 in Dallas against the Stars.

0: 4-2 count. And speaking about road teams in Alberta leaving the province and going to California, the Edmonton Oilers were in Los Angeles tonight, and they win by the score of 4-1. Listen to how the goals went in. Draisaitl from McDavid and Bouchard, 1-0. Putt Colson from McDavid and Bouchard, 2-0 Edmonton. McDavid from Emberson and Dickinson, 3-0 Edmonton. Brant Clark got a goal, then Putt Colson got a second from McDavid and Draisaitl. That was an empty netter to make it 4-1. No surprises there.
1: He's a mutant.
0: He is something. And the final score in this game was the Bruins 6 and the Sharks 3. Reminder that the San Jose Barracuda in the American Hockey League were off today, but they'll be back on the Sharks Audio Network tomorrow with an AM game at 10:30 in the morning Pacific time as they take on Calgary in a school game over at Texio Arena, so catch all the action at that time. Here tonight, once again, the Sharks lose to Boston. Time now for our three stars of the game, as presented by Toyota, proud sponsor of the San Jose Sharks. Toyota, let's go places. And with the three stars, here's Jason.
1: Well, with the third star, the enemy. Now, Charlie McAvoy comes back from a six-game suspension, plays a great game of hockey, 25 minutes plus. Second star, our fearless leader, Macklin Celebrini. And then first star, Fraser Minton, with just a tremendous game, start to finish, really coming into his own as a player. So that's the three stars. Back to you, Dan Rusinowski.
0: We'd like to thank everybody for tuning into our broadcast today, and we always remind you at this time that whenever the Sharks are on the ice, we're right here on the air providing you with a call of the game for you to remember. Our on-site engineer for tonight's game was Ryan Carlson, and our studio engineer at Network Central is Brian Welsh. For Jason Demers, I'm Dan Rusinowski, reminding you of the final score in the game. The Boston Bruins 6, the San Jose Sharks 3. Join us for our next exciting broadcast of Sharks Hockey on Thursday, 4:30 p.m. Pacific time, live from Nashville. We will start a six-game road trip for San Jose with their first meeting of the season against the Nashville Predators. Until then, thanks for being with us, and we say so long from SAP Center.
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0: Backlund and Misa grabbing the puck. Misa.
1: The beginning of every National Hockey League season has its ups and its downs. It's usually a search for consistency and for structure. And obviously, it's a search for victory. The San Jose Sharks have won three times in overtime this year. They'd love to do it in regulation as they finish up their little homestand before heading out onto the road for a six-game trip. And it's always a marquee matchup when the Boston Bruins come to town. The Sharks and the Bruins are on the air right now on the San Jose Sharks Audio Network.
2: It's time to feel the teal. This is San Jose Sharks Hockey. Now, Sharks Warm-Up, brought to you by Toyota, proud sponsor of the San Jose Sharks. Toyota, let's go places.
1: From SAP Center at San Jose, I'm Dan Rusinowski, along with my good friend Jason Demers. First time we've worked a game together at home at the Shark Tank.
3: Yes.
1: You're usually the road warrior, but today we've got the Sharks, the Boston Bruins, the end of the frozen frenzy, all 32 teams playing, and what an exciting matchup it usually is when the Sharks play the Boston Bruins.
3: Well, what a game to heat up the end of the frozen frenzy and end this on just such a high note. This is going to be a great matchup. Every time Boston and San Jose plays each other, it is sparks. It is good hockey. It is physical, competitive. And I think this is just the game the Sharks needed back here before they head on the road for a little bit of a jaunt to the East.
1: Well, they're coming off of a 3-1 loss at the hands of the Edmonton Oilers in this building in matinee action on Saturday. And the one thing that I'm taking from that game, Jason, and I think the team and the coaching staff are too, is that they proved they could face

0: a team with elite scoring ability and defend well against them, and they did.
1: Yeah, you know, I think early in the season, defensively, they maybe sat back too much, and they weren't aggressive defensively. They were letting the game come to them. They were, you saw it kind of shades in that LA game when they gave up the lead a few times. That game seemed a little bit different. Seems like the structure is starting to settle in a little bit for the Sharks team. They're starting to understand their roles, specifically the middle of the defensive area in the defensive zone. They're starting to understand that well. They're starting to get the pucks a little bit quicker. Now it's going to be turning that defense into offense is going to be the key thing for the Sharks, because I think the one thing we can agree on is last game against the Oilers, not enough offense coming from all lines, the point. It just, not enough was generated.
0: A little bit too passive in a sense. They need to be more aggressive, especially in my mind, of breaking out of the zone, getting that first pass off a little bit quicker.
1: Yeah, they're trying to kind of focus on a north-south game, but when you also got to play hockey, right? You got to play with instincts. If the play's there and you got Macklin celebrating, streaking through the middle, and the pass is there, you got to make it. You got to execute. So the biggest thing for a breakout to be successful is, one, the D-man needs to be able to see what's available and distribute the puck, and the forwards need to trust that it's going to be there and get into their spots. It's a dual trust. It's a shared responsibility. So, and I just didn't see enough of that, because maybe they were waiting. They were trying to think of defense, and it didn't translate to offense when they got the puck. So this is a perfect team, the Boston Bruins, who kind of pack it in at times to generate some offense and get back to the game in that transition game that they were so good at for large stretches last season.
0: But you better be careful, because the Bruins, even though they do sit back in a little 1-3 sometimes, they play a really solid transition game. And now they've got Charlie McAvoy back in for his first game after sitting out the first six with that suspension from the playoffs. He changes the dynamic of the team from the back end. And, of course, you've got David Pastrnak, the new captain of this team, that's always a threat.
1: Well, their last two games, they've outscored opponents 11-2. And this is after Marco Sturm kind of shuffled the lines a little bit. So you got Zacha, Geeky, and Pastrnak that have been just so hot the last two games. But there's another line they put together in the Casey Mittelstadt, Elias Lindholm, James Higgins. They have been really dynamic for a third line, very fast, very quick, and they are all attack all the time. So a line that they're going to have to watch out for, the San Jose Sharks. But since they made that little line shuffle, Marco Sturm so adeptly does, as he has proven to be such a great, smart coach and understanding the heartbeat of the team, he's really unlocked something, because 11-2 outscoring, that's a lot of offense for this team. And when you got Jeremy Swayman back there and you're putting 11 goals in two games, you're more than likely going to win those two games.
0: Hey, Swayman's got a 93.2 save percentage to start the year. Woo! That is just sizzling hot. Not the same story, at least in the numbers, for Yaroslav Askarov, coming in at an 86 save percentage, which is below average. But I have to tell you, I've seen an improved Yaroslav Askarov. I'm very certain those numbers are going to improve too very soon.
1: Yeah, and I think it's going to, you know, there's a lot of new faces on the defensive core. And I think to build trust with a goalie, there needs to be a familiarity. I think you talk about breakouts earlier here, Dan, and breakouts are a lot of the times what lead to less play in the defensive zone, less stress on the goaltender. And that's just a feeling out process between goalie and defender. And it's still coming. You can still see it. There's sometimes Askarov does not come out to stop the rims on the forecheck. Sometimes he stays in. Sometimes he comes out. And that's sometimes confusing to a decor. So they're getting used to each other. It's going to take a little bit of time. But we saw it. You talk about the Edmonton Oilers game. It's starting to come along defensively. They're starting, and that's going to make Askey feel more comfortable seeing the puck and not allowing those little goals that sometimes plague him, those easy ones.
0: Meanwhile, the San Jose Sharks bring you the roster report from Kaiser Permanente. Get care like a pro with Kaiser Permanente, trusted team physicians of the San Jose Sharks. You mentioned the Bruins changing the lines around a little bit. The Sharks are doing the same thing. Igor Chernyshov, who certainly has a lot of chemistry with a variety of players, is back with Macklin Celebrini and with Will Smith, partly because of the fact that Mason Marchment scored that first goal of the year, doesn't have any points since October the 1st, so they want to get him going. They feel that he can fit in on a line with Alex Wenberg and Tyler Toffoli, a real grinding group that can be good in close and get second and third chances and opportunities on Swayman. And then the other side of this is that Ivar Stenberg and Michael Mesa are put together. They look dynamic in the preseason. I mean, amazing. And they've got Kiefer Sherwood as a little bit of protection on that right wing, which I think is going to be fascinating.
1: Yeah, those lines all provide a different flavor, so to speak. I think Kiefer on that line is really going to be able to muck it up, protect them, maybe create a little bit of space for them in the offensive zone. And Mason, listen, Mason Marchman is a utility guy. He's a great winger that can play on your fourth line, your third line, your first line. He can play up and down the lineup. I don't expect that'll be the last we'll see of him on the first line. But I think it was the right call by Ryan Warsawski to put Chernyshov with Macklin and Will. I think Will Reese, the last couple games, has struggled a little bit to find some offense. This speed and dynamism by Igor is going to really open up, I think, Will. And now it gives Will two options and two guys that are really explosive and fast speed-wise to get the puck to. So expect to see this line to break out tonight.
0: What's really interesting is we've just talked about three different lines and we haven't said the name Colin Graf yet. He's going to be playing.
1: Look at Colin Graf.
0: Yeah, he's going to be on the right wing side with Zach Ostapchuk and Barkley Goodrow. I like the shutdown nature of that line, but don't be surprised if at some point, if things don't go perfectly well in any of the other combinations, Graf can fit in on all three of them.
1: Well, he had over 20 goals last year playing on that first line with Macklin and Will. So don't think that is maybe something in the tool belt that Ryan Warsawski can reach down and grab and put this line together. But, you know, Colin Graf, I think, to start the season, he had a big goal in St. Louis. I think he's feeling out his game, trying to get back to what he was last season. And I think they're just trying to find a spot for him in this lineup that, you know, there's some question marks on the right side. But where do you put a Kiefer Sherwood? Where do you put a Tyler Toffoli? Where does Colin Graf fit? So I think this is the early part of the season where they're trying to find, because that, to me, on the right side and the right wings on this team, other than Will Smith, there's a little bit of a feeling out process of where these guys are going to land.
0: Plus, they want to get Will Smith going, too. He has five-man attempts on toward the net on an odd-man rush situation, which is number one in the NHL. And yet, after his two-goal and one-assist performance on opening night against Florida, hasn't scored a point since. He needs to get going. And he's pretty inspired when he's playing against his hometown team.
1: We've got a lot of Boston ties here tonight, so a lot of Northeast out here. And I think Will just loves playing against the Bees. Remember his last game against them? Just an incredible performance. I think Macklin, too, is going to be rejuvenated playing against, you know, again, he's a Van boy, but they all have a little bit of ties to the Boston area and a lot of friends in that area. So I expect to see a big game, and I think they're going to be excited and rejuvenated having Igor Chernyshov on their line. And I think it's going to be a fun night for this first line. I feel it. I feel it deep in my bones.
0: I do too. 3-2, the Sharks record right now, and fifth in the Pacific, 10th in the West with 6 points on the year. And Boston comes in here with a 4-2 overall record. They're only 1-1 on the road. It's always traditional that the Bruins have a relatively lengthy road trip to start the year. I think it's been part and parcel to the history of NHL scheduling that once you get down to the stretch drive of the season, the Bruins just don't like leaving the Eastern time zone, and they set it up that way.
1: Yeah, they like to keep them out east as much as possible, get all the long road trips early. They're at the start of their four-gamer here. And sometimes that's a good time to catch a team, is that first game of the long road trip. You're still getting used to the time zone. You're still getting used to being out west. And these guys have relatively easy travel in the Atlantic unless they come out here. So for this, I think it's a good opportunity for the Sharks to kind of get back to their being quick started and getting out to a fast start at home specifically and utilizing the energy of the Shark Tank that's been just fantastic to start the season.
0: Bruins beat the Flyers 5-1 on Saturday at TD Garden. They've won two straight games. They're looking to get a third straight tonight in the young season. Boston has played better defensively. Coach Marco Sturm's club has allowed only one goal in consecutive games against Philadelphia and Utah. However, in two games on the road, they've allowed seven total goals so far. This trip takes them through California and then to Dallas on the way home. Last game against the Flyers, the Bruins outshot Philly 32-15. And the Sharks can certainly expect that they can get a few more than 15 against the Boston team that has allowed 30 shots or more in both of their road games. So there's a big swing in home versus road in the early going for the Bruins.
1: And they're going to need this because the Bruins are at times a little bit slow starting on the road, and they're a little bit better when they can get those line matchups, line combination. But the Sharks have not put enough pucks on net. They're in the bottom third of the NHL in terms of shots on goal per game. That needs to change tonight. There needs to be more. We talk about good defending. Now that good defending needs to lead to good offense. And by getting good offense, you need to put pucks and bodies onto the net, and you need to pressure Jeremy Swayman. If Jeremy Swayman sees 20, 22 shots tonight, he's going to make all those saves, and we're going to be looking at a Boston Bruins shutout victory.
0: Well, you don't want to see that if you're a Sharks fan, certainly, as San Jose knows how to put the puck in the net, but they need to do it a little bit more quickly, head toward the goal, than they did last game against Edmonton, in spite of the fact that they defended quite well against the Oilers. All right, so all 32 teams playing in the NHL. The Frozen Frenzy beginning the Hockey Fights Cancer program in the NHL as well. So a kind of a combination. Let's expose the world to all teams, and let's get one of the top charitable events that the world of sports has in Hockey Fights Cancer going. Sharks will have their Hockey Fights Cancer night a little bit later in the campaign. Right now, let's talk about that Frozen Frenzy idea. Barclay Goodrow has been around a long time. This is his 13th National Hockey League season, and Goodrow says that he likes the idea of all 32 teams playing on the same day.
2: Yeah, I think it's great. I think, kind of like Red Zone on Sundays, it's cool for the fans. It'd be nice if we weren't the last game on the slate, but it's fun. I think it's a good idea.
0: He's got a good point. The Boston fans will be watching a little bit after 11 o'clock Eastern time, but Sharks fans are certainly packing into the building for one of the marquee tickets of the NHL season, and this is Boston's only trip to SAP Center in the regular campaign. Kiefer Sherwood also likes the idea of the Frozen Frenzy.
3: I think it's great. I think it's great for the fans. It's great for the game. You know, you get every team, and you get to see a lot of hockey, a lot of players. So maybe timing-wise, I think we get the little short on the stick, you know, for the East Coast side, but it'll be good for us. We're just looking to get going and playing our style of hockey here tonight.
0: With Charlie McAvoy coming back to action for Boston tonight for the first time this year, and with David Pastrnak, one of the elite point scorers and goal scorers in the game, the Bruins present a significant challenge, according to Sherwood.
3: Yeah, I mean, they have a hard-nosed style, Bruins hockey, like you said. They have some high-end players, Pasta and some other forwards, too, that can shoot it. And I think that they've had a good start, so it'll be a good test for us. But we're focused on our group, focused on defending well, eliminating their time and space, and then also on the flip side, like you said, just creating more possession, winning more battles, and just wearing the team down over the course of the game. So it'll be a 60-minute test for us. So it's something that we want to obviously start on time, but also to sustain it through the whole game.
0: That's what you have to do, sustain the pressure through the whole game, and Kiefer Sherwood is a guy who can do that. In the win in St. Louis, he had 10 hits recorded in the contest, which is certainly a mammoth effort, and he and the Sharks will have to do that tonight against the Boston Bruins team. But it's pretty easy to get jazzed up for the original six team, not only because the Bruins have such a great history and such a great style of play to combat against, but also because so many members of the Sharks organization are from New England or the Boston area. Michael Kesselring is one of those guys who spent a lot of time growing up in New Hampshire and spending time in Boston in the summers these days, working out with all of his friends on San Jose and several others as well, including James Higgins, the rookie who leads all rookies in scoring. At least he's even in that race for the Boston Bruins. And Kesselring says you get jazzed up the moment you see the Bruins spoke B stepping out of the ice.
4: Yeah, it's always exciting. It's a late one tonight, so it's tough for the fam to watch it out east, but they got a good team. I've been actually watching them a good amount. They've been humming pretty good, so a good challenge for us tonight.
0: And the challenge is dealing with that Bruins hard-nosed and defensively oriented style that Kesselring talked about.
4: Go from there. Yeah, I think ever since Sturm came in, I played against that system when he was in Ontario a little bit, and it's pretty effective at frustrating skilled teams. And like you said, they got some big boys. Obviously, McAvoy's back tonight. Zadorov, Janot, Kastelic. They have some big presences out there. So we just got to handle the game, be good with the puck, go from there.
0: That's the story, and that is our roster report from Kaiser Permanente. Get care like a pro with Kaiser Permanente, trusted team physicians of the San Jose Sharks. So with that in mind, you've got Ty Dellandrea on the scratch list tonight. Nolan Allen, also on defense, will not be playing this evening. And also for the San Jose Sharks, Adam Gaudette. Good to see that he's back to health.
1: Yes.
0: Just about ready to go, and that'll give the Sharks another option on this trip coming up.
1: The God, Adam Gaudette. Yeah, good shooter. Listen, that right wing side, there's a lot of competition, and I think we're going to see how it shakes out in the next 5 to 10 games. But There's a lot of guys that got to prove it on the right side here, and I think Ryan Orsovsky's watching every game tightly. Adam Gaudette, there's a lot more depth on this team than there's ever been. With that means there's more competition. You've got to perform because the expectations are high, just like they're high for me and you to perform tonight. You ready?
0: I'm ready. Are you ready?
1: I'm ready. Always.
0: We're always ready.
1: Come on now.
0: We've got the Sharks and the Boston Bruins on the ice finishing up their warm-ups. It's a nationally televised game, and so we hope you tune in with us and sync us up to the national TV feed if you're so inclined. But in the meantime, we'll come back with more of our Sharks warm-up program from SAP Center right after this on the San Jose Sharks Audio Network.
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0: Early season action, the Sharks and the Boston Bruins. San Jose will be done with the Beantowners on October the 24th when they face the Bruins in Boston at the end of this upcoming six-game road trip. So that's it, folks. You want to see the Bruins in San Jose, you got to do it tonight. And if you want to even deal with the Sharks-Bruins game at all, you better do it before the end of October. That's not unusual. We've seen that happen a zillion times. But what better time to go out on the road after this game and head back to the East? This time of year, it's just gorgeous.
1: Oh, just the fall out East. Perfect hockey weather. Perfect time to go catch the Sharks versus the Bruins and catch the Sharks getting a nice 2 points, because it was dangerous against the Bruins before these last three games, or we've won three straight. We lost how many in a row before
0: 14.
1: That?
0: Huh. 14 straight games without beating Boston, and then the Sharks since have won three straight contests. And there's always something a little bit off-kilter that happens in this game.
1: Well, if the math dictates, we're on our way to 14, so tonight should be a win.
0: Well, one thing the Sharks have to do, Jason, is they've got to make sure that they do things with a little bit more zip to their game. Yep. They got to get their execution a little bit down and dialed in more quickly, including the first pass out of their own zone when they're trying to break out against Boston. And Colin Graf was talking about that. He said that this has been a point of contention the last couple of games as they're trying to ramp up the speed in which they execute things.
11: That's what the coaches were talking to us about as well. So I think that we got a bunch of guys who skate fast, and we just gotta play fast and make the plays faster.
0: But you have to also deal with the likes of Charlie McAvoy and David Pastrnak. Michael Kesselring is looking forward to that.
4: Obviously, he's very slippery. He's such high end skill. He likes to hang around the dots, kind of like Draisaitl, just on the other side. So you just got to have an eye on him at all times. And I just remember playing him last year, too, watching him, playing him in playoffs. He's sneaky, gets breakaways. You really got to be aware when he's on the ice.
0: Keeper Sherwood certainly is somebody that can defend and do well. One thing that he said that the Sharks have proved in the early going this year is that they can defend against any team. And that certainly was meted out on Saturday when they held McDavid and Draisaitl to basically one assist from Connor McDavid.
4: Yeah, I think ever since Sturm came in, he...
3: I thought we did our job, you know, shutting down their top guys, and obviously those guys are high octane and are at the top of the league for a lot of categories, so we shut them down. And on the flip side, you know, I think we got to use that, you know, extra momentum and juice to create more. So we obviously proved ourselves that we can defend. Now it's just about putting the other, side of the equation in check, I guess.
0: Quackley Goodrow knows how to defend. He's been doing it his entire National Hockey League career in that fourth line left wing position or wherever his coaches have placed him. And he says that by proving that they can do it against Edmonton, he feels they can do it against anyone.
2: Yeah, I think so. I think we did a lot of good things defensively. Yeah, I think, you know, when we're dialed in, we're focused and really paying attention to the details in the D zone. You know, we showed ourselves that we can defend well and kind of limit scoring chances against.
0: And Michael Kesselring talked about the same topic.
4: I thought we did a really good job against those guys. Obviously, we got to generate a little bit more offense, but that will come. I think that was a really, really, really big step in the right direction defensively. And obviously, Connor's one of a kind, but like you said, we have Pasta tonight. It's not much easier, so... a lot of teams have those big boys, and you know, if we can collectively as a team do a good job shutting down their rush chances and stuff like that, it gets frustrating for guys like that, so we gotta stay on that.
0: Part of that is the line shifts that the Sharks have made, and Kiefer Sherwood says he's really looking forward to playing alongside both Ivar Stenberg and also Michael Misa this evening on the same line combination.
3: Oh, super. They bring a lot of energy and obviously very special players. So try to let them do their thing and create some time and space for them, win some pucks for them and get in the forecheck when we need to. And then just, yeah, let them cook.
0: You have to be able to have the puck, though, if you're going to let them cook. And that's going to be one of the more important things tonight is to have possession.
1: Let them cook or let them bake, like Macklin will.
0: Well, they shake and bake.
1: They shake and bake. Yeah, a lot of things. Listen, it's the fundamentals of being a winning hockey team. You need a good forecheck. You need a good breakout. You need to play good defensively. They're saying all the right things. Now the execution. Now it's time to do it. You got an opponent facing you in the Boston Bruins that are very well-organized, detailed, structured, and they got a lot of high-end talent there that they haven't had in years past, young talent. So it's going to be a big test for the Sharks, and they're going to have to come at them with four lines. And they're going to have to break pucks out clean. D-men and Ashcroft, they're going to have shared responsibility. They're going to have to get on the forecheck, be physical, and disrupt these Boston Bruins defense that can move the puck fairly well.
0: And speaking of defense, here's an interesting stat tonight that I think we have to keep our eyes and ears to. That is, among rookie defensemen, the guy that has the most average ice time per game among rookies so far is Luca Cagnone. He's averaging 19 and a half minutes a game, playing with Dmitry Orlov, a grizzled veteran who certainly provides stability. But the guy who's in second place is Frédéric Brunet of the Boston Bruins.
12: Really?
0: He's averaging 18 and a half minutes.
1: I know, and did very well in the absence of Charlie McAvoy, as we have some visitors always checking in on us for the Sharks Audio Network.
0: The Cowie family represent.
1: They love it, hey?
0: Oh, yeah.
1: But Brunet, very good job running the power play. Very good job coming in. You know, had a game 3 years ago in 2022, 2023 for the Boston Bruins. Gets another crack at it. Does a great job filling in. And we thought that when McAvoy would come back, that a Brunet would be out of the lineup, but he stays in. Connor Clifton comes out, who was leading the D-Corps in ice time. So a really surprising thing, but that's what happens when you play a good, solid game.
0: Well, and also Jonathan Aspro played a lot for them last year. He's been on the outside looking in too. So there's competition on the Bruins side of things. And with McAvoy coming back, that changes the percentage just a little bit. When we come back, we will have Avon's Keys to Unlocking the Victory with Jason Demers. It's the Sharks and the Bruins here at SAP Center. 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
0: The Sharks and the Boston Bruins have made their way back to the respective dressing rooms, and in just a bit, we will have San Jose Sharks Boston Bruins hockey. I'm Dan Rusinowski along with Jason Demers. Here's how the Sharks are going to unlock the win tonight. That is presented by Avon. And here's Jason with those keys to victory.
1: Lock in, Sharks fans. With my keys to the game, locking in with Avon. Number one, start with the puck. The Sharks have been very slow to start. Only the New York Islanders have scored less goals in the first period than the San Jose Sharks. They need to get going. And that leads to number two, pucks and bodies to the net. Jeremy Swayman is pitching a sub two goals against average. The only way to score is with traffic and volume. That's what they need to do. And number three, breakout as a unit of five. You can't get pucks and bodies to the net if you're not breaking the puck out clean. Dan, you mentioned it twice, three times, four times. You got to break the puck out clean. It starts with a good first pass. Going to lead to offense at 2 points for the San Jose Sharks. That's my keys. Take it away.
0: And that is how the Sharks will unlock the win tonight against Boston, presented by Avon. We'll come back and deal with one of those topics because it's a favorite topic of my friendly neighborhood color commentator tonight. That is breaking out of the zone with cleanliness and with precision. We'll get some thoughts on that in the dressing room, but I want to hear what Jason has to say about it too. This is the San Jose Sharks Audio Network.
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6: Greatness doesn't settle for last seed in the playoffs and an early exit. 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Greatness isn't about what you've done, it's about where you're going. 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
0: Always something interesting happens whenever the San Jose Sharks play the Boston Bruins, so fasten your seatbelts for that, folks. It's going to be really interesting. The Sharks have beaten the Bruins three straight times after a 14-game winless drought in the all-time series. Last year on March the 12th, right here in Boston on the road, there was an amazing moment for the San Jose Sharks because William Eklund scored the goal of the year. Toffoli with one goal and one assist, poked it back to Misa. Now he goes to Dickinson. A lead up ice. Here comes Eklund one-on-one. Makes the move on Peak. Heads in front. Shot, save, score! William Eklund, a tremendous second effort. Makes it 4-0 and ends a 19-game goalless drought here in Boston. What a moment that was for William Eklund, since traded to the Ottawa Senators, but that was the goal of the year in the NHL, and it happened against the Bruins in a game in Boston. That was probably the best game the Sharks had played in Boston in 10 years.
1: That also could have been the best called game you've ever had. Who was your partner on that call?
0: I seem to remember a guy named Demers that was with me in that one.
1: That was a great hockey game. I think I remember all four lines were contributing. They're hard on pucks. That road trip as a whole was like the beginning of something special for the Sharks team, and I think really laid the foundation for that run where they were just 4 points out of a playoff spot. So maybe this is the kind of game that they need, because again, the Bruins play an honest style of hockey. If you don't play honest with them, you're tested and you're pushed to the limit, and they're going to expose a lot of your weaknesses and deficiencies. So you got to answer the bell, and typically these are the kind of games where the Sharks stand up as a team and really get into the fight and drag everybody into that fight.
0: And in the other game here at SAP Center back in November a year ago, it was Yaroslav Askarov that got the Sharks into the fight. Zaka Pasternak on the ice right now. Joining him on the left wing side tonight, Kuznudinov. Bruins win the draw again. Here comes the shot by Pasternak. A one-timer from the left circle. And that is an absolutely spectacular move by Yaroslav Askarov to get to the right side of the net and knock that puck away. Tremendous save by Askarov. What a moment that was for Askarov against David Pasternak. And then in the third period of the same game, with the score 2-1 in favor of San Jose, he had another great stop. Now to Pasternak. He keeps the puck in play smoothly. His pass goes off the stick of Zaka and ricochets back to center, though. And the Sharks need to change quickly. They will. Pasternak slips by a check. Moving in, shooting it. Glove save made by Askarov off Pasternak at 13:41 to the third. So Pasternak has something to prove too, but Askarov has confidence coming up against one of the top scorers in the game. Also in that contest, it's not just the goals, the assists, and the saves, but also the hip checks that get involved. Reeves wants it. No icing. He's going to get it, but he's almost out of gas. Reeves in the corner, sending it back behind the goal line. Gaudette coming in with a good head of steam, checking AC Mott. AC Mott really works hard to get that one loose for Boston, and just on sheer will, got it out to center. Knocked down there by the check from Orloff. Then he runs into Corrali with a big hip hit as they went for it, and that brings a big rise from the crowd. Coming up ice now, here come the Sharks. Delandrie across the line. Nice move to the slot. Graf couldn't get his stick down as Zadorov lifted it up just a bit, and we've got a tripping penalty coming up, and it looks like that's going against the Bruins. That all started with a big hip check there by Dmitry Orloff, and it turned into a really good scoring chance by the Sharks.
19: Yeah, and let's not forget those two saves by Askarov. That play earlier, again, game-changing saves there as the Sharks were sort of under siege. He gets that seam pass to Pasternak, and he comes across and flashes the glove. Now they get a power play a couple minutes later. That's a big save. Gives them this opportunity here.
0: So one game in Boston, you get that William Eklund brilliance and a great road performance. And back at home at the Shark Tank against Boston, you had Askarov stopping Pasternak twice and then drawing that penalty a little bit later after the hip check by Orloff against Sean Corrali. A lot of stuff.
1: And you can't win without your goaltender being your star at times. And Askarov has that capability. We haven't seen him steal a game yet this season, and I think that's what we're hoping for. He's been good at times, very solid. We know how great he is athletically, going post to post. But it's always those little moments, those little lulls in the game where sometimes Yaroslav Askarov is still young. He's still learning how to be locked in for 60 minutes of a hockey game. And I think when you get that confidence beating teams as a young goalie, when you get to see them again, there's always teams that I played against where I loved playing. I felt good. I felt like I got wins. Things went well. I got the bounces. This is a team for Yaroslav Askarov.
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0: I'm Dan Rusinowski along with Jason Demers. Bit of a later start tonight because of the frozen frenzy. All 32 teams are playing, and the Sharks and Bruins are the last two on the schedule. Game will be nationally televised, and we're glad you're with us. When we come back, Ryan Warsawski will bring us Coach's Chalkboard next on the San Jose Sharks Audio Network.
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0: Frozen Frenzy Night at SAP Center at San Jose. I'm Dan Rusinowski with Sharks head coach Ryan Warsawski. Sharks and Bruins tonight, Ryan. What do you think about all 32 teams playing on one night and all the pomp and circumstance that goes with it?
24: Yeah, I think it's probably what the league wants. And, you know, I think it would be fun for a fan to sit down on its couch and you can watch a lot of hockey starting early in the day and late into the night like we are. So, you know, that's the schedule. We'll play it. And we're excited. This is a really good team in Boston on the other side and an original six team that's kind of everyone gets up for. So this is going to be a good challenge for us. And we're ready to go. And we're prepared for 8:15 or whatever time it starts.
0: We'll figure that out once it gets here. One of the things you're doing in the early stages of the season is you're putting together all of the components of what is the identity of your hockey team. And one of the things you definitely want to do is defend really well. Did you prove in the last game especially, but even in the five-game span, that this team can defend against anybody?
24: For sure, and I think that was probably the big positive from the Edmonton game. You know, we had them for 8 chances, 5-on-5 against. We'll take that against a really good offensive team and two of the best players in the world. So that's something that we can build off. We don't want to lose that, but we also want to drive some offense. We need to score goals to win in this league as much as you need to defend and keep it out of your net. You know, we can drive more offense with our lineup, and that's something that we've kind of focused on the last 48 hours.
0: Not sure if the Bruins are play a style with Marco Sturm getting guys back that kind of lull you to sleep and think you have more time and you actually have to do
5: things. But what about breaking out as a unit of five and the importance of making that decision quickly?
24: Yeah, I think that's going to be a big key for us, is making sure we're connected coming out of our own end. It allows us to play a little bit quicker. It allows us to play a little bit more offense in our transition. This is a team that likes to go. You see Pasternak, Iki, Zaka, that's a dangerous line. That these guys like to get above you. It seems like they have a breakaway every game you watch. So we got to be aware when certain guys are on the ice, especially, and we got to get on their defense, and we got to get in there. We got to be physical. We got to slow them down in their transition speed. That's what their number one thing that they're really good at. And if we can do that, we should be able to have some offensive zone time today.
5: They got some big D that are hard to move, certainly, and they get in the position against. What about the importance of getting pucks to the net to start that whole process?
24: Yeah, that's something that we've looked at. We're bottom five in shot attempts and shots, four per game, and that's something that needs to rise, and we need to put more pucks to the net. But the biggest thing is we got to get more people there. We got to get our players to get to the dangerous sites. That's where goals are scored. Another area of focus for us.
5: How exciting is it to see Stenberg and Misa together?
24: Yeah, it'll be good to see. I think Misa, his game is trending on the upswing here, and give him some someone on his wing that he can make plays with and really drive some offense. So I think Sherwood will be a really good complement to those guys with his physicality and his speed. It'll be a good one to watch.
5: We're looking forward to a great game. Good luck.
24: Thanks, Dan.
5: That's our Coach's Chalkboard show for today. Stand by for the Sharks and the Bruins coming up next on this Frozen Frenzy night on the San Jose Sharks Audio Network.
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2: It's time for hockey at SAP Center at San Jose. A marquee matchup, the Sharks and the Boston Bruins. Here are the starting lineups. First for the Sharks, in goal to our left, it's Yaroslav Askarov. On defense, Luca Cagnoni and Dmitry Orlov. And up front, it's Alex Wennberg at center with Tyler Toffoli and Mason Marchment.
3: And for the Bruins, we got Swayman in net with Lindholm and McAvoy on the point, and Hagens, Lindholm, and Mittelstadt up front.
2: Here we go. First period is underway. Referees are Tom Shimolyevsky and Corey Sivret. The linesman, Trent Knorr and Bevan Mills. Sharks move in. And Toffoli tried to sneak his way through traffic. Couldn't do it. Good keep in by Luca Cagnoni. Sends to Toffoli behind the Bruins net. Far side to Marchment. He stick handles. Drops for Toffoli. And he flicks it back left point. Now it's Orlov on the right side getting the feed. Shot was blocked by Casey Mittelstadt, but he drives in deep to the corner, and a good first shift for the Sharks here, as now it's taken by Wennberg behind the Bruins net. Angles it to Toffoli, keeps it going, takes it back from Cagnoni. Return for Luca Cagnoni, shoots one toward the net. I don't think Swayman saw that. The puck whistled just wide, and finally the Bruins able to get it out.
3: Talk about pucks and bodies to the net. Great example of that in the first shift. Bodies everywhere, pucks flying in the net. Good intentional shift by this line of Toffoli, Wennberg, and Marchment.
2: Borgen just went flying. Will Borgen for Boston, but here are the Bruins with Pasternak on the ice. Tried to flip it into the Shark zone. Knocked away by Will Smith, who's out there with Macklin Celebrini and Igor Chernyshov. The puck is back inside San Jose territory, right side of Yaroslav Askarov. It's sent forward to Will Smith. Feeds on the left. Here comes Macklin Celebrini. On the left side for the Sharks. Late pass. Chernyshov took it off his skate and moved toward the slot, but big Zadorov able to get that stick on it and knock the puck away. Loose recovered now by Celebrini and Smith. They send it back. Darnell Nurse on the point. Shot. It's blocked. And boy, Pasternak thought he could sneak away with that, but the puck hit the skate of Nurse and it stayed in play. Sharks move in. Here's a play to the slot. Chernyshov the drive, and somehow it didn't go, with Will Smith toppling to the ice in the one-on-one with Will Borgen. Big Nikita Zadorov gets it back with Borgen for Boston, and they settle things down as Morgan Geeky flicks it back to the Bruins D and takes a return feed and finally starts to move it out. Marat Khusnudinov on the left wing side couldn't get around Jacob Trouba's check, but he gets the puck back for the Bruins. Now he has trouble stick handling with it. Poke free there by Trouba. Knocked forward, and Sherwood just overskated a little bit as it was checked from behind by Fraser Mittens. Very alert flick of the stick. Nothing to score. First period. Here come the Sharks down the right wing side. Michael Misa loses control of the puck, and it's fired back the other way by Frederick Brunet, and it goes all the way down for icing, but a very good energetic start, Jason Demers, for San Jose so far.
3: Well, they seem to always listen to my keys to the game. Great job moving the puck. We saw the first breakout by Michael Kessering to Will Smith. Clean breakout. They get a scoring opportunity, and we saw that extended shift at the start of the game with the first line. Guys are rolling. They just need to get more pucks to the net. One too many passes, but great start energy-wise.
2: Zach Ostapchuk wins the draw in the Bruins zone, and Sam Dickinson tried the shot, but it got deflected away by the stick of J.J. Paterka, who's off to a good start in his Bruins career. Loose in the corner. Graf, centering feed for Ostapchuk, batted away. Good defense by Brunet, twice in front of the goal for Boston, but sweeping it back now is Graf on the right wing. Sends Ostapchuk behind the net. Near side feed for Graf, in front for Barkley Goodrow, but the puck was broken up by the stick of Mason Lowry. Bruins can't clear. Trouba the drive, that's off of Lowry's sticker skates and goes wide of a net, and Boston is doing everything they can to clear it back to center under relentless pressure from San Jose. down the right wing side. Here come the Sharks again. Trouba drops for Graf on the near boards. Slips away from the check. Throws it right to the goal from the right wing side. A pad save by Jeremy Swayman. Now Matthew Poitras is trying to get it out of the zone, but Trouba steps up to him and keeps it in play. That allows the Sharks to change the forward line and get some fresh skaters out there. And now Trouba is making his way back to the Sharks bench. Another efficient couple of seconds on the ice for San Jose's D. Coming back in, though, Hampus Lindholm back to McAvoy, rocking in down the main street, and he fired a shot just high and wide for Boston. A quick wrister that for most people would be a soft shot, but for McAvoy it was a laser. Poitras keeps in. Kastelic near side. Shoots toward the net. Juggled a bit there by Askarov, but swooping in was Wenberg to grab it. He gunned behind the net, fed it forward, and breaking toward the blue line is Toffoli on the right wing, but the pass is knocked aside by McAvoy's alert check, and the Bruins tap one all the way down on net. It'll be clamped down by Askarov in goal to our left to hang on for the faceoff. With only 4:04 gone by in a scoreless first, only two shots for the Sharks and one for the Bruins, but lots of activity on the ice here at SAP Center.
3: Well, a frenetic start for the Sharks, on their toes, pinching, creating a lot of offense. Only two shots, but then they give up something that they've been giving up a little bit too much in the defensive zone, is a shot from the middle, right in the high slot. McAvoy gets it, just misses the net. And then a nice little seeing eye shot by Poitras that Askarov's up to the task to make the save. But a great start for the Sharks offensively here in this first period.
2: Top line for the Bruins on the ice for Coach Marco Sturm, Pavel Zacha, David Pastrnak, and Morgan Geeky. They're going up against Smith, Celebrini, and Chernyshov. Sharks get the draw. Will Smith won it. Celebrini flips to Chernyshov. Moves down the left wing. Crosses the line. Protects the puck on Will Borgen and backhands down low into the corner. Work free by Smith. Gives to Celebrini. Back for Chernyshov in front of the net. He slips by Borgen, but he's got to go to the corner to grab it. Tried to center it back, but a good check by Borgen knocked it out of the zone. And now on the far side of the ice, Chernyshov, a bull in a china shop, digging that puck free and knocking it away from Zacha up to the Bruins line. Celebrini reaches. Brilliant. Behind the back, between the legs pass. Now he gets it back. Walks to his right, across the line. Drop pass now to Chernyshov. Delayed penalty against Boston. Here's Nurse to drive from the high slot, and a save made by Swayman, and the penalty is going to get called against Boston.
3: Wow, I have not seen three guys in a phone booth like that making passes back and forth to one another. Just incredible stuff. Get a scoring chance. Ends up with a Darnell Nurse one-timer. Hear the penalty here.
2: 2 minutes just, high sticking penalty.
3: Just making Boston chase, making Boston reach. Great job by that first line of Chernyshov, Celebrini, and Will Smith. And we saw the speed, the dynamic movement of them, all of them wanting to make plays, and that leads to a little bit of stress defensively on the Boston Bruins, leads to them taking that high sticking. And now a very important power play, the 15-minute mark of the first period here.
2: The bonus of the power play is that the penalized player is David Pastrnak. You want him off the ice for 2 minutes. High sticking at 4:44. The power play is brought to you by Power Business Technology, copiers and printers for your office needs. Face off to the right side of Jeremy Swayman. Over 93% save percentage so far this year. Outstanding goaltender. Clear back off this face off by Boston. And Luca Cagnoni on the top power play unit drops it back for Celebrini.
3: With Stenberg as well.
2: He skates to his left. Stenberg out there with the energy, but they can't make the play over there. Good defense by McAvoy, and he diagonally dumps it all the way down.
3: Yeah, a little bit of adjustment on the power play for PP1 with Stenberg slotting in alongside Macklin Celebrini. It's going to be interesting to see the chemistry.
2: Here come the Sharks on the attack from left to right, led by Smith. Cross the line, gives to Wenberg near boards, protecting the puck against two Bruins, but finally he's stripped of it, and Hampus Lindholm, veteran defenseman, is able to clear all the way down and head with McAvoy back to the Boston bench.
3: Just need to enter with speed. It's been a little bit slow the last two entries. Need to enter quickly with speed. Boston does a good job of clogging it up. That blue line.
2: Nikita Zadorov, Will Borgen step on for Boston to defend after the top D step off. Sharks throwing it around on the man advantage with 1:05 to go on the power play. And here's Wenberg moving his way in against Zadorov. Turns to the near board, slides it back. Cagnoni now exchanges. Now feeds to Celebrini to the middle of Smith. Back to Celebrini. Across to Cagnoni. Stops it. Overskated. Got it back. Fed far side. Fed in front. Will Smith fans on the puck as he skates toward the front of the net. And the Bruins, fortunately for them, able to clear.
3: Great job by Will Smith popping up into the middle. Creates a little bit of space for Luca Cagnoni down the backside. It just bounces off his stick, and that was an almost chance for Luca Cagnoni down the side there.
2: 34 seconds to go on the Sharks' power play. Second unit jumping on, but a tough back pass by Misa is taken away. And here's Pavel Zacha moving right to left for the shorthanded Bruins. A drop for Kastelic. Loses on the stick check. That's just a great job by Orlov to knock that puck away and take away what could have been a scoring chance for the Bruins. Nothing to score. Down to 14 seconds left on the San Jose power play. Toffoli sends one toward the net. Weird deflection, just went wide. Chopped around the boards, but it goes out of play, coming around the glass and hitting the netting and bouncing back in. So one more chance, an offensive zone faceoff expected with 8 seconds left in that Pasternak penalty. And the Sharks getting some fresh guys out there now.
3: Just a lot of almost to start this period. There's a lot of good happening, but it's just the not executing cleanly where there could be some grade A scoring chances. So, but got to be happy with what you're seeing. They're getting the looks they want. They just got to execute, and could be easily 1-2-0 here for the San Jose Sharks early.
2: Faceoff dropped. Ostapchuk trying to poke into the far boards, but the Bruins skate out. The final seconds on the penalty will be over in a moment. Here comes J.J. Paterka across the San Jose line. Checked away by Dickinson, who stayed right with him. Penalty is over now as the Sharks have the Ostapchuk line out there. They throw it forward. Kiefer Sherwood in forechecking. Hit Brunet pretty hard, but the puck skips around the boards, and Brunet gets it back in the middle and looks to his left to Pasternak just out of the box. But right there to check him is Jacob Trouba. Now the puck is dumped into the Sharks zone, and it ricocheted kind of dangerously out to the slot, but it was stopped there by the goaltender Askarov, and he hangs on, and we get a break in the action. This broadcast is coming to you from SAP Center at San Jose. 7:04 gone by in the first period. Shots 4-1 in favor of the Sharks, but we've got no score on the San Jose Sharks audio network.
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0: Sharks trying to break out, but unfortunately they couldn't reach it. Now Will Smith gets it back. Stick handles across the line to Celebrini. Gets the one-timer away. That's a great block by Hampus Lindholm of Boston. Bruins try to take advantage on the counter, but Kesselring with that long stick knocked it back. Sharks move up to the Bruins line. Hand off to Celebrini. Moves in. Shoots one from the right circle. And a pad save made by Swayman. Boston picks up the rebound. Top guys against top guys right now. Zaka's line on the ice. Stick handles. Dumps in off a Geeky pass. Morgan Geeky goes into the corner and works the puck free. Pasternak behind the goal for Boston in the Sharks zone. Guns it around. And there's Mason Lowry on the point. But he lost it on the pickpocket to Chernyshov, who skates away with it. Turns. Leads. Smith. Celebrini now. Back to Chernyshov. And he had the whole net. And he fanned on the puck. Rebound. Centering attempt by Will Smith. But it's off a stick. Celebrini and Smith putting on a show. The first period.
1: Oh my goodness. One too many passes, but that would have been ESPN highlight reel if that went in.
0: I think there would have been. The whole country seeing that a moment ago, as now it's back inside the Sharks zone. Still no score. San Jose picks up and they try to move it out. Here's Misa with the speed down the left side, chasing down the puck across the line. Little drop for Stenberg. Return attempt just missed him, and it pounces around the boards, but unfortunately Sherwood couldn't get it. Instead, here comes Elias Lindholm. Two Lindholms on the Bruins team, not related, but they are certainly related in terms of being teammates on this Boston squad. Bruins try to regroup at center now. Not in the lineup for the Sharks tonight. Nolan Allen, Ty Dellandrea, and Adam Gaudette. And for the Bruins, no Jonathan Aspero, no Sean Corrali, and no Connor Clifton. That was probably the one surprise, we think, on defense. Bruins shoot it toward the net. They score! From the right point, Mason Lowry just tossing it toward the net. It gets deflected. It goes off Askarov, and it's in for the Bruins. 1-0 Boston at 8:56 on a kind of a broken play.
1: Well, they did exactly what the Sharks wanted to do, low to high, and just put pucks and bodies to the net. There's a lot of traffic in front. Sam Dickinson is in front of that. But it's waved off. Dan, goaltender interference, I think.
0: Wow, no goal, goaltender interference is the call. And so the question is, will this be challenged by Marco Sturm and Steve Spott?
1: Usually it's pretty definitive when it's on the ice, no goal. We're looking at the bench here to see what Marco Sturm says, and sometimes it's hard to challenge that for a coach when it's so definitive. But Houston Dinoff goes to the net after he goes low to high, runs into Sam Dickinson, and it's just in the crease a little bit too much. Disrupts Yaroslav Askarov, and that's why that goal seemed like it was so easy going in from the point. Just a very lazy wrist shot that makes its way in.
0: Well, it got deflected, but still.
1: Yeah, but still too much traffic in front, so good job by the refs for noticing that and calling that goal back.
0: And no challenge by the Bruins, so it's pretty obvious that they looked at it and said, we're not going to win this one. It's still nothing. Here comes Boston. 3-on-2 on the attack. Minton tosses on the right. Klusnudinov. Stick handles. Throws it. A backhand pass toward the front of the net. Blocked there by Luca Cagnoni's skate. And the Sharks race away with it. Marchment down the left wing. Got up to the Bruins line. But that's a good back check by Minton to take it away. Boston throws it back to him. He carries down the left. Weaves to his left across the line. Looks for J.J. Paterka. He's ridden off the play by Orlov behind the goal line. Good solid play by Dmitry Orlov. And the Sharks able to break out. Cagnoni's got some room. Makes the move on McAvoy. Stick handles across the line and realizes he better get it deep and head to the bench on the change. And he does so, and the Sharks keep it in.
1: McAvoy broken stick.
0: McAvoy does not have a stick. Taken back now. Here's a shot by Kesselring from the point. Tipped by Marchment and Hampus Lindholm in front. And it's out of play.
1: Nice little try. Shot pass by Michael Kesselring. Getting Mason Marchment coming around the back of the net. McAvoy getting a stick from his forward, ends up getting a piece of this. And that was another one, just earmarked for the goal. Good job, actually, it was Hampus Lindholm getting his stick and recognizing that. Sharks are just right there, almost there, Dan. Making some really good plays, having a great job forechecking, creating those turnovers, doing everything we talked about in the pregame. It's just finishing now, and that's going to be the next step for them.
0: One step forward for the Sharks. Now it's time to take another. Zach Ostapchuk comes on with Barkley Goodrow and Colin Graf. On defense, it'll be Michael Kesselring and Darnell Nurse. Going against them, Kastelic is going to take the draw, at least it looked like. Perhaps Poitras will step in. Nope, he's going to stay out. Yep, he's going to have to jump in. As Kastelic thought he could stay in and take that faceoff, but they say no to the right of Swayman. Nothing the score. One disallowed goal already. That was a Boston goal. Goaltender interference, the call on the ice.

0: base, and it stood. Tanner Jeannot takes it up the left side for the Bruins. Down the wing, across the Sharks line, puts on the brakes. Checked a bit by Kesselring. Swept it around the boards. I don't think McAvoy was ready for that. It just went all the way back into the Bruins zone. That's as good as a clearing play for San Jose. As now Boston guns it up the left side of the ice. No icing, so Askarov is going to play it. Does a little bit of stick handling behind the goal line, then slips it over to Kesselring, who banks it around the forecheck of Kastelic. Lifted out by Nurse. Stopped at center ice and handed off. And here comes the stick of Ostapchuk to get control of it. And moves back behind the Bruins line. Run into there by the defenseman. That would be Borgen, who dug it free. Sharks grind for the play. Borgen backhands behind his own net for Boston. And Nikita Zadorov will stop it there with 9:15 left in a scoreless first period here at SAP Center. Fans kind of urging Zadorov to get out from behind his net as the Sharks make the change and get the Celebrini line back on.
1: They want action.
0: Here comes Borgen, tossed up the right, Pasternak across the line. He shoots one that's blocked by the skates of Sam Dickinson. Loose puck, far boards. Borgen keeps in for the Bruins. Sharks end. Went off the stick of Zacha behind the net. Recovered by Dickinson. Got it out of the zone. No icing on the play. And the Sharks will get a quick defensive change and put out Nurse and Kesselring going up against the Zacha line. Here comes Morgan Geeky moving right to left for Boston. Down the left, across the line. Veers to the near boards. Then backhands one around behind the goal line. McAvoy jumping in from the point has it. Slips by Celebrini, who lost his footing. And play continues around the boards. And Hampus Lindholm takes the shot from the point. And I'm not sure if Askarov knew where that was going, but it ended up deflected wide. Hampus Lindholm keeps in. Pasternak in dangerous position. Has trouble handling it in front of the Sharks' net. Lucky break there for San Jose. As Celebrini grabs control. End of his shift. He will lift one softly back to the Bruins' line. And the Sharks will make the quick line change with 8:05 left in a scoreless first period. Boston with only one shot on goal so far in the game's first 12 minutes.
1: Done a great job of closing quickly in the defensive zone and also closing in the neutral zone, not allowing any transition or any kind of rush chances for the Boston Bruins.
0: But Pasternak takes behind the Sharks' net. Bruins captain stick handling, throwing it across the rink. Intercepted by Misa. He veers around Pasternak and goes to the races. Tosses on the right, Stenberg, across the line. Feeds to the middle. There's Luca Cagnoni breaking in. But Brunet, really good defense, stepped up and got the first pass out. And here comes Elias Lindholm down the right for the Bruins. He turns in the right corner and tried to center it for Casey Mittelstadt. Blocked by the Sharks' defense. They've been in position in front of their net every single time that Boston has tried to threaten. Loose puck, right wing corner. Grabbed by Orlov. Hangs onto it. Stick handles. Sends it to the middle. And turning away is Stenberg from pressure. Just backhands it out of the zone. The Sharks can get the line change started. But here comes Mittelstadt for the Bruins. Angles one from the left wing toward the net. Save Askarov. Rebound up high. Shot. Score! Fraser Mitton just jumping out on the line change. Took that play from Mittelstadt, who got his own rebound behind the net. Fed it to the high slot. And another shot there by Boston gets in. This one will count. It's 1-0 Bruins at 12:55. Of the first.
1: And this all starts off about a minute before the Sharks had a 4-on-2. They tried to hit the trail guy multiple times tonight, and every time they hit the trail guy, there's a Boston Bruins defender coming back and stick lifting. That ends up leading to a rush one way, ends up staying in the Sharks zone for a little bit. They can't get a change, they're a little fatigued. Boston Bruins get ahead of the change. They end up finding the late man off of a rebound, and all the Sharks are collapsed low. And Fraser Minton's able to find the net with traffic in front. No goaltender interference there. But just a little bit of trying one too many passes. They're getting the opportunities. One too many passes leads to D-zone coverage, leads to a goal against.
0: Minton gets his third goal of the season at 12:55 to make it the Bruins 1 and the Sharks 0. Casey Mittelstadt and Nikita Zadorov will get credit for the assists. And that was quite a play by Minton driving in, but also a good battle win by Mittelstadt. After the shot got stopped by Askarov, he beat keeper Sherwood to the puck.
1: And a great Elias Lindholm back check a minute before that.
0: Sharks are about to get the power play as Wenberg got kind of hooked a little bit there by Kuznudinov. And so we are going to get the penalty called against Boston, and it is now time for the Sharks power play to step up.
1: And an important one, one that needs to be shooting and needs to be a lot of volume to the net.
0: We've got a break in the action. 13:27 gone by in period number one. A 1-0 Bruins lead as Nikita Zadorov is going to get the penalty. He is going to go to the box. So we'll come back with the Sharks power play next on the San Jose Sharks Audio Network.
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5: Greatness doesn't settle for last seed in the playoffs and an early exit. It doesn't rest on its laurels or stare at pennants in the rafters. Greatness isn't found in the past, but in the boundless promise of tomorrow. Forget business as usual, break new ground, and build something unforgettable. Win it all, then win it again. Smash records, defy expectations, usher in a new era. Greatness isn't about what you've done, it's about where you're going. Whatever you do, don't stop. SanDisk, proud partner of the San Jose Sharks.
0: Boston 1, the Sharks nothing. Fraser Minton's third of the season from Mittelstadt and Zadorov at 12:55. Right after the Sharks had a couple of golden chances, the most remarkable one, a Celebrini-Smith-Chernyshov combination that did not go.
1: Yeah, they had it a few times. They had a lot of opportunities, and they're just trying one too many passes. So I expect this power play to be downhill. A lot of shots to the net because they got to wrestle back the momentum right now.
0: 2-minute hooking penalty called on Nikita Zadorov of Boston. Thought it might have been Kuznetsov. They both had their sticks in there. But the big guy goes to the box at 13:27. And the Sharks are back on the Power Business Technology power play. They get things started, but they go in offside at the Bruins line. So 17 seconds tick off, and Macklin Celebrini back. A little bit of a revamped power play number one. You've got Stenberg out there, Cagnoni, Celebrini, Smith, and Wenberg's the old man of the group.
1: The old man go to the front of the net, and he does the dirty work for this line. But
0: and he drew the penalty too.
1: He did. They need to be a little bit more connected on this power play. They've just been a little bit slow to pucks, guessing. Just need to be a little bit more predictable.
0: Off the faceoff, Bruins win it, and they clear all the way down. Again, this is a penalty against Boston, so there's no icing. Luca Cagnoni is back to get control for San Jose. He tried to feed it to Celebrini, but it's off his stick. No icing. It goes all the way down. And McAvoy will be back to get it for Boston. Goes in, loses on the check to Celebrini for checking, but gains it back. Slides it up the boards, tipped back to the point by Smith. Sent across the rink by Cagnoni, and a bouncer is handled. Put out toward the point. Good keep in by Cagnoni, but unfortunately, the Bruins' Lindholm gets it back. And one Lindholm tried to go to the other, but it went all the way down.
1: Yeah, just a little bit sloppy. Not executing on passes. Kind of the story of the first period. Trying to do the right thing, but just need to execute.
0: Will Smith exchanging passes now, walking into the right corner of the Bruins zone. Power play hockey for the Sharks as Smith and Stenberg exchange in the left corner now. Stenberg on the left half boards, back to Smith in the corner, tries to center it, went off the defense, bad save by Swayman, cleared by the Bruins D.
1: Smith just tries to go low play, tries to zip it across, Macklin hits a skate, almost goes in, but like the predictability of just move pucks quick and get it to the net.
0: Here comes Chernyshov, cuts behind the net, centering feed for Mason Marchman off his stick. He regains in the corner. Toffoli went back to the left point, right point that is. Back now Orloff to Toffoli, right circle, drops near boards. It's Marchman taking his time. 15 seconds on the power play as Marchman tried to fire it to the middle. Knocked aside by the stingy Bruins defense. Boston picks up and they will chip it out of the zone. That's a play that's out of play. So a stoppage with 15 minutes and 20 seconds gone by in a pretty exciting first period. Pretty typical Sharks-Bruins hockey.
1: Yeah, very, very tight in front of the net. You can see the Boston Bruins collapsing in that box. They're not allowing any space through the box, anything through the seam. And unfortunately, the Sharks are just forcing pucks through the seam. And you can see the frustration mounting on the power play, I'm sure, on Ryan Warsawski and the coaching staff, because the execution, like I said, is not there, and they're forcing some things right now. You can see the frustration setting in. Simplicity sometimes and predictability is the best things for any power.
0: And you can't let that frustration get to you. You have to fight through it.
1: Yep.
0: Right here, the Sharks win the draw. Good face-off win for Ostapchuk. Orlov carries it across the line. Rink wide to Sherwood to the middle. And the shot, Trouba! Score! That's the way to get over frustration right there. Jacob Trouba throws into the net, and the puck deflects past Swayman. This game is tied up at 15:29 of the first period.
1: That is how you operate the offense when things aren't going the right way. You get pucks into the zone, you try to establish a shot from the middle of the ice, and that's exactly what they did. Kiefer Sherwood going simple right to Jacob Trouba in the middle. He uncorks a one-timer, a little bit of a skating screen in the middle, and it is 1-1 tied with the San Jose Sharks getting that goal by Jacob Trouba. Simple hockey, predictable hockey with a little bit of a screen. Looked like Charlie McAvoy was screening his goaltender, couldn't get out of the way in time. Jeremy Swayman can't see that. And great shot by Jacob Trouba, but we said simple and predictable leads to goals.
0: First goal of the season and first as a Shark for Jacob Trouba. That's going to be assisted by Kiefer Sherwood and Dmitry Orlov. And that's a big, big goal for the Sharks to get this crowd back into it and get all even with Boston 1-1.
1: Just the dying embers of the power play. I think the guy was just getting out of the zone, but great job. Orlov enters, throws it across. Sherwood to Trouba. Easy hockey, baby.
0: It's a 1-1 tie, 4.5 to go first period. We'll return to SAP Center right after this on the San Jose Sharks Audio Network.
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0: Well, we got another typical Sharks-Boston game going on. Lots of action, lots of intensity. And Jacob Trouba has gotten his first goal as a Shark to send the fans into a frenzy here at the Tank.
1: And hopefully that sparks the other guys to see, listen, wasn't anything fancy, wasn't anything sexy. Pucks to the net with bodies there. 1-1.
0: Off the faceoff, comes back inside San Jose territory. 4:10 left on the clock. Will Smith starts to skate it out. Makes a nice move, slips by Pasternak, down the right, across the line, dropped it back. Now it's Nurse feeding it on the left. Shot toward the net by Chernyshov is a save by Swayman. Smith is loose in the left corner with the puck. He's playing like a man possessed tonight, but this time, just as soon as I say that, gave it away. Good defense by Zacha to intercept his pass. And the top line for the Bruins moves up to the Sharks' line. Stopped by Chernyshov on the near side. Smith couldn't get it. Getting it back, Kiki, and now Zadorov skates in. Feeds in front. Pasternak deflects that one toward the net, but it's wide of the goal. Rebound near sideboards. Kiki bodied up by Nurse. Settled by Chernyshov at the near side, and he will skate out for San Jose. Sharks 1, Bruins 1, 3.5 to go, first period. Sharks get it to center and shoot one in. Now they make the line change. Coming out of the ice, Michael Misa got it from Sherwood in the offensive zone. Nice stick handling work there by Misa, but as he turns away from the check, he lost it. Here's Peterka down the left, dangerous, down the left wing, and a shot right on as a save. A pad stop, good rebound control there by Askarov.
1: Great backtrack by Sam Dickinson, putting a little bit of pressure on Peterka there.
0: Icing coming up here against San Jose as they misfire and a pass coming out to center. You notice the Sharks are trying to break out as quickly as they can. They've got a little extra room because of the way the Bruins defend. They back up a little bit.
1: Yeah, they come hard with that first guy, and sometimes there's a little bit of space. The D aren't necessarily super aggressive. They've done a good job, the wingers on the wall, of just breaking out clean, getting pucks through the middle. And they've been exiting quickly and fast and cleanly so far in this first period.
0: 1-1 the score, 3:04 to go. Period number one, off the draw. Mason Lowry shoots one toward the net. Stick save from the right boards by Askarov. Middlestad, who set up the Bruins' goal, digs it free with Lowry, but he's checked off the play by Misa. Good job. Here's Sherwood moving left to right, exchanging passes, but the return feed there from Stenberg went off his skate and bounced inside the Bruins' zone to Boston's control. Lowry pursued there by Sherwood at the near side. Trouba stepped up on the point and slowed things down. But now Brunet uses his speed to get up the right side with the puck. He stick handles. He's met at the blue line by Dickinson's check. And he just dumps it in deep behind the San Jose goal line and heads to the bench on a change. Sharks try to take advantage by moving it out to center ice. But McAvoy's back out there. Spots a man on the left in James Hagans. First time I've called his name tonight. Hagans, the number one draft pick of this team from not too long ago, dumps one into the offensive end, where it's angled out by Luca Cagnoni, and that goes all the way down for icing. Little note about James Hagans. He is one of these guys that grew up on Long Island, rooting for the Islanders, went to Boston College, and ended up getting drafted by the Bruins in the top five, but still somebody that I think has got a big future. He's very skilled.
1: He's very skilled, and he's got a high work ethic, and I think he's established himself and found his identity really quickly. And, you know, all the credit to Marco Sturm. He's done a great job of giving these young guys on this Boston Bruins team identity within the lineup.
0: 2:05 left in the first. 1-1 the score. Off the faceoff Shark zone. It's Kuznudinov. A rink-wide toss. That got through the seam to a breaking McAvoy, but he has to go to the corner to dig it loose. He's reaching for a pass back from Peterka. Now he leaves it for Minton, who's got the goal for Boston. Minton got hit pretty hard far side, but poked it back to the point. Hampus Lindholm bodied up by Ostapchuk as the Sharks' fourth line starting to throw their weight around. Glove down now in the left corner by Kuznudinov. Twists and turns. Orlov checks it away from him. Bruins toss it back toward the point. Deflected by Minton right side. Here's McAvoy moving in. Dangerous chance from the inside of the right wing faceoff circle, but it went wide of the goal. McAvoy keeps in. Drops for Minton on the right board. Sends it toward the front of the net. Peterka tried to twist his way through traffic. Now Barkley Goodrow backhanded it on net, and it goes in. A mistake. Barkley Goodrow backhanded it toward his net. It went off of the goaltender and banked in front, and the Bruins knocked it in at a scramble in front of the goal. They take the 2-1 lead with a minute 17 left on the clock, and that's just good old-fashioned Boston Bruins hard work.
1: Yeah, just winning battles along the yellow consistently, just creating havoc, getting bodies to the net, working a little bit of interchange between the forwards and the D. A lot of stuff that the Sharks wanted to work on is not allowing pucks into the middle. And kind of a missed pass that just gets close to Askarov, and it's just outside the reach of his pad. He kind of kicks at it, and it goes right to Peterka, who slides it over to Charlie McAvoy, who's in front of the net, who deposits that. And it was a quick 2-on-0 in front of the net. A lot of Sharks lost coverage net front, and not one you want to give up with less than 2 minutes in the period. Those are always the killers in a game, going back into the room, giving up one with less than 2 minutes left in the period.
0: So McAvoy just headed to the front of the net after throwing it out there, and Peterka made a nifty move to put it into traffic, had his stick down, and he was able to bank it in after Barkley Goodrow unfortunately turned it over there.
1: Yeah, you got to win battles against the Bruins. They're just constantly, you're going to stay on you, and they're going to win those little puck battles, so you got to be ready to fight.
0: We're down to the final minute of play in period number one. Bruins 2, Sharks 1, and suddenly Boston has equaled the shots on goal total, 7 apiece. Loose in the right corner of the Bruins' end. Boston trying to clear it. Kept in Kesselring. Fan of the puck. He's going to have to skate back to get it against Kastelic, and he'll get to it first. He backskates, tosses it over to Marchman, who sends it across the rink to the left wing side. 30 seconds left in the period. As the Sharks knock one down the ice, will it be icing? Nope. They're going to say let the play go on. So 25 seconds left on the clock, and the Sharks get the Celebrini line one last time on the ice.
1: Last run here.
0: Behind the San Jose goal line. Grabbed there by Trouba. Slides it over to Orlov. Tosses it up to the left. Here's Celebrini down the left, across the line. Lead pass tipped toward the net by Smith. Just wide. Trouba the shot. Blocked. Now a turnaround shot, Will Smith. That didn't miss by much. 3 seconds left in the period. Can the Sharks get one to the goal? Not this time. And time will expire as the Bruins able to clear it out. So, unfortunate moment in front on a turnover. Charlie McAvoy in his first game of the year makes an impact by putting Boston in front 2-1 at 18:43. Shots on goal 7 apiece. Pretty even game, but the Sharks have got to bear down here.
1: Yes, one shot difference, and it's really just the Boston Bruins waiting for you to make mistakes and almost goading you into mistakes, always having good sticks through the middle. They understand the important spots on the ice. And then the Sharks just fell asleep for two shifts. That's two goals against, and they capitalized. So credit to the Boston Bruins. I thought a lot to like from that period, but probably frustrating going back into the locker room knowing you're the better team and you have had the better looks. You just haven't executed more cleanly than the Boston Bruins.
0: Get ready, Sharks fans. Los Tiburones night is back. 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Back in a moment. The score 2-1 Boston and a 1. 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
0: Back at SAP Center at San Jose, we're in the first intermission. Bruins lead by the score of 2-1. And one of the guys the Sharks really depend on keeping things settled down is Jacob Trouba. He's picked up his first goal of the season. That got the crowd really enthused. And right now, he's going to get us enthused as he's our guest with Jason Demers.
1: Mr. Trouba, Jason Demers here. Just want to say congrats on the first goal. Take us through that first goal with the Sharks. I know that you guys were kind of probably wanted to emphasize a little bit more simplicity, and you did just that.
13: I think just getting pucks in it. I think Woody kind of pulled up and made a good pass and just tried to shoot a puck hard down at the net. Found its way in, so I think we need more of that, more traffic at the net, and try to create some chaos.
1: How hard is it for you? You know, does your routine change at all playing a game like this, 8:15? I know it's a nationally televised game. Does it change your day-to-day routine, or is it something that is just kind of standard for you?
13: And you just kind of move everything back an hour. You try to keep as much of the same feel as you can, but yeah, it's a little bit later. Just kind of push everything back an hour and keep it as normal as you can.
1: And take us through kind of the things you liked about that first period. I know you said you want to get more pucks and bodies to the net, but what did you like from that first period, especially the first 5 minutes?
13: Yeah, man, I thought we came out strong. The building was buzzing, exciting. We had some good chances, a good shift to start the game. Gave up a couple, but we're playing some good hockey, getting some looks, and stick with it.
1: Yeah, and now moving into the second period, what do you guys need to do to get this tie and retake the lead?
13: Try to possess some more pucks down on their end and create some more of those one time. I think, like I said, just get pucks through the net and create a little traffic and chaos in front of the net. He's a good goalie, so we need some traffic.
1: All right, I'm sure you're going to do just that. Thanks, Troops. Go get ready for the second period, and that is Jacob Trouba. 2-1 Boston Bruins. After the first, we're heading into the second, and you're listening to the San Jose Sharks Audio Network.
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0: Well, lots for the Sharks to be happy with, but some things to not be happy with. As right at the end of the first period, Charlie McAvoy took advantage of a turnover. J.J. Paterka got him the puck and just all kinds of chaos and traffic in front of the goal. And the result was McAvoy's first goal of the season in his first game back. J.J. Paterka, the only assist. That's the difference in the game. Boston had the 1-0 lead at 12:55 when Fraser Minton, in the midst of a change, got a pass from Casey Mittelstadt and won a little battle going behind the net. Mittelstadt and Nikita Zadorov assisted on Minton's third goal. It was 1-0 Boston. And then Jacob Trouba, who just joined us on the Sharks Audio Network, tied the game with his first of the year and as a Shark. Kiefer Sherwood and Dmitry Orlov assisted on the play. That set things up for an even play going into the dressing room until that unfortunate moment for the Sharks at 1:17 left on the clock. 18:43 the time of it. Charlie McAvoy's first from J.J. Paterka to make it 2-1 Boston. 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Or Meet the Sharks.
1: They meet me?
0: Well, why not? Turn it all teal this season.
1: They can't
0: become
1: afford
0: a member. 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Don't underestimate Sharks fans. They can afford you.
1: They can't afford me out here.
0: Oh, sure.
1: In the Valley of Silicon.
0: What's your impression of the first period where the Sharks are?
1: I thought they came out very, we said, frenetic pace. They were on their toes. The D were pinching. They were getting opportunities, odd man rushes, but they were trying to pass the puck into the net. And I think once the Boston Bruins scored that first goal, they recognized we got to get on our horse. They ended up getting that power play, still tried to be a little too cute. It took some veterans, Kiefer Sherwood, Dmitry Orlov, and Jacob Trouba to usher the puck in the net by playing simple hockey, one, two passes, puck to the net, and then it kind of sorted itself out, but then a little bit of a defensive lapse in structure that led to that McAvoy goal, because so much, when there's so much chaos and like a McAvoy's in front of the net, you're the D-man of the other team's front of the net, you need to have five times more communication and be yelling on the ice and making sure everybody knows where they're going. It just didn't seem like there was much communication, and it just seemed like there was duplication, double coverage. That's where McAvoy was all alone in front.
0: So what you're saying is a little less cake and ice cream and a little more steak and potatoes is what you need.
1: That's it, meat and potatoes. We're a meat and potatoes broadcast. It needs to be meat and potatoes on the ice.
0: Well, so far, I think a pretty good performance by the Sharks in generating things.
1: Yep.
0: And they took advantage of that. I think the one regret that they have is that one play with Celebrini, Smith, and Chernyshov. One pass too many, I think.
1: One pass, it looked beautiful. They made about six behind the backs. They had a 3-on-1, and then it just one too many when it should have been Macklin shooting. Usually he shoots those. Then we had another one. It was a 4-on-2 where Luca Cagnoni found Stenberg. Stenberg didn't elect to shoot, tried to stick handle, got stick lifted. So, but that's the Boston Bruins. They're always just right there with their details. You have to beat them to the net and get pucks there before they get set in their structure.
0: We're in the first intermission. The score is the Bruins 2 and the Sharks 1. We will return in just a moment on the San Jose Sharks Audio Network.
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0: 2-1, the Bruins lead the Sharks at the end of the first period of play. Here's an important announcement from Jason Demers.
1: Wow, folks, you're going to like this one. The Will Mack Halloween bobblehead set. 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Where's my bobblehead?
0: Don't you have one?
1: No, never got one.
0: You never got a bobblehead?
1: No, my head's too big. You can't, to scale, make a bobblehead that can hold that kind of weight.
0: We had broadcaster bobbleheads once, all four of us during that time period, but only once. But it was pretty cool.
1: How was yours? Yeah, nice, slick back. Did it talk?
0: No.
1: You need to have the bobblehead that it bobbleheads and talks, too. I'm Dan Rusinowski, and this is the Sharks.
0: Adios. Well, Macklin Celebrini and Will Smith don't talk, I don't think.
1: Yeah, they probably won't, though.
0: That'll be pretty viral, though. Great Halloween costumes. They're come to life. Get all the information on how to secure it by going to sjsharks.com/Halloween. Okay, Out of Town Score is brought to you by Transpac, a global leader in packaging, crating, and logistics. Transpac, engineered to get it there. Now, we always like to say that you know you've had a great season when there are no Out of Town Scores. And of course, when there are no Out of Town Scores, that means you're in the finals because you're the only game.
1: Yes, sir.
0: However, today,
1: There's a lot of scores. We ain't
0: so
1: the finals.
0: We're not there yet. Second period score from Los Angeles. Edmonton has a 3-0 lead over Los Angeles, in spite of the fact that LA is out shooting Edmonton 23-10 right now. Edmonton with 3 goals on 10 shots. And I imagine you can probably guess who's figuring in on the scoring. Let's see. Leon Draisaitl scored his 4th goal of the season to make it 1-0 Edmonton from Connor McDavid and Evan Bouchard. Then Vasily Podkolzin on the power play got passes from Connor McDavid and Evan Bouchard to make it 2-0.
1: Shocker.
0: And then Connor McDavid made it 3-0 with his 4th of the season from Ty Emberson and Jason Dickinson.
1: Oh, at least we have two different bodies of Dickinson and Emberson.
0: Yeah,
1: usually it's Connor from Draisaitl and Bouchard from Draisaitl and Connor. I mean, those guys are so good offensively, it's crazy.
0: Boy, are they ever. How about this game? Calgary, off to an awful start this season, 0-5, are battling with Anaheim in Anaheim tonight. And the score is 2-2. They're in the third period, and it's been an interesting contest. Adam Klapka made it a 1-0 Calgary lead with his second of the year. Beckett Seneca tied it up with his fourth. Leo Carlson took a pass from former Shark Mikhail Granlund and notched his second goal of the year on the power play to make it 2-1 Anaheim. And then Adar Suniev got his second goal to tie all the game up 2-2. They're in the third period in that one. Devils went to Detroit. Red Wings desperate to try to get a win. They couldn't get one as New Jersey figured out a way to get it done. They win 5-4 in overtime. Would it surprise you to know that Jack Hughes got the game winner in overtime? He seems to do that quite a bit.
1: Nice breakaway goal, too. Blocker side, beautiful.
0: Other scores to report. Panthers beat the Blue Jackets 7-3. Tough one in Columbus for the hometown Jackets. But how about the Tkachuk brothers? Brady Tkachuk getting a natural hat trick. And all three goals were assisted by his brother Matthew. First time in NHL history that an event like that has ever happened. Buffalo traveling to Montreal. Olin Zellweger got his first goal as a member of the Buffalo Sabres. He's a defenseman definitely to watch. But the Montreal Canadiens would win it by the score of 4-3 in the shootout. Zellweger ended up with two goals on the night, but Alexander Tessier got the shootout winner for the Canadiens. Capitals on the road against the Stanley Cup champions. Hurricanes win by the score of 4-2. How about Andrei Svechnikov? He's got five goals already. Now he's got six. Two goals tonight. His fifth and sixth of the year. Carolina cruising to victory against the Caps. Philadelphia Flyers, speaking about slow starts, they lose 3-2 to the Kraken in a shootout game. Rangers at home against the Lightning. No Igor Shesterkin, but Dylan Guerin's in the net, and they win 4-1 against Tampa. That's a big win for New York.
1: Huge.
0: St. Louis beat Ottawa 7-2. The Canucks lose to the Islanders 3-2. The Penguins lose to the Blackhawks 5-3 in Chicago. Winnipeg off to a good start this year, beat Minnesota 5-2. The Avalanche on the road in Dallas beat Dallas 3-2. That's a tight contest. Golden Knights in Nashville win 5-2. Maple Leafs on the road in Utah lose 5-4 in regulation. That brings us up to date here. Right now, the teams are coming back on the ice. It's a 2-1 Bruin lead. We'll be back with the second period next on the Sharks Audio Network.
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0: We're underway in the second period, and the San Jose Sharks trail 2-1, but they're right into the offensive zone with Jacob Trouba. Worked it free, sent it to Marchment. Now a shot by Dickinson. That gets blocked. That's a really good job by the Boston Bruins to get in the way. That was James Hagans who did that defensively. And the Sharks able to dump it in back behind Swayman. Jeremy Swayman in goal to our left for the second period for Boston. Bruins lead it 2-1. Go-ahead goal for the Bruins coming very late in the first period by Charlie McAvoy, assisted by J.J. Paterka at 18:43. Right now inside the Sharks zone. Stopped behind the net by Askarov, and he stick handles with it a little bit, then drops it off in the corner for Nurse, and he headmans it out to Smith. Looks for a breaking Marchment on the left wing, but Marchment can't reach the puck, and so McAvoy bats it back the other way, and the Sharks do regroup, but that stopped the zone entry on the play. That's what Boston's trying to do. Gunned around the boards by the Bruins. Pasternak leads Geeky. He's got Zacha on the left. Cross the line. Drop pass. McAvoy cruises in. Centering feed. Zacha couldn't get a stick on it. Good coverage by Michael Kesselring in front of a net. Centering pass again. Off Kesselring. That ricochets dangerously wide. Held in. Hampers Lindholm a drive. Blocked. A little scramble for the puck. Zacha feeds it across the rink. And that's a good defensive play by Celebrini that blocked the champ for Pasternak. Moving in. Now it's Chernyshov. Bouncing puck as he skates in on the left side, and he put the puck wide. Too bad on that one.
1: Good job defending, leads to a little bit of offense, but it just missed by Chernyshov, who seems to have had tons of options and tons of opportunities down the wing.
0: He's a powerful guy. Right now, the Sharks changing players. They put out the Michael Misa line. Misa firing at the center. Leads on the right. Here comes Sherwood breaking in. Shot toward the net. That's a good blocker board save by Swayman, who challenged, made the stop, and put the rebound of that play up into the netting, back behind the goal.
1: Does Michael Misa have another gear? Does he have another gear? He has gotten so much faster from last season. You give him an inch, just absolutely puts the defender on his heels, and Sherwood drives wide and gets that opportunity. Good blocker saved by Jeremy Swayman.
0: His speed and his demeanor remind me in some ways of Patrick Marleau.
1: That's a very good comparison in terms of the way he skates. And his demeanor, the way he carries himself, is very Patty Marleau-esque.
0: Right now, Sherwood will step in and take the draw over to the left side of Swayman. That's Minton in there. Scramble for the puck, work free by the Shark Stenberg, and under pressure he protects the puck against three guys, tried to tip it back, now it's in front, Sherwood, Stenberg shot, glove save made by Swayman. Boy, something out of nothing, but all that work by Ivar Stenberg resulting in a golden scoring chance.
1: Absolute incredible job on the forecheck, creating a turnover, applying pressure. And this line has shown some great chemistry. Stenberg, Misa, and Sherwood to just create that. And Stenberg almost had his first of the year. He's been so close, razor-thin close for the past three games. Feel like it's just a matter of time before Ivar Stenberg gets his first of his NHL career.
0: Off the draw, cleared all the way down by Boston. And so icing is the call against the Bruins. He's come close a few times, and he just looks like he's totally comfortable with the National Hockey League intensity and pace.
1: He looks like he's been around for 5 years. And Misa getting on his horse to create that initial turnover. Great job by him by hunting pucks and staying above.
0: 2-1 Boston early in the second period here at SAP Center. Off the draw, Bruins clear it all the way down. No icing this time. And Mark Kastelic is going in there in the corner. It's kind of influenced a little bit there by Orloff. And Misa came to help out and chopped it out to center ice with help from a line mate. Misa, Stenberg, and Sherwood up front, along with Cagnoni and Orloff back on D. And here comes Misa out of the zone. Lead for Stenberg on the left, races down the wing, cross the line, rink-wide toss. That was intended for Misa, broken up by Kastelic of Boston. And now the Bruins in the neutral zone. Sam Dickinson jumping on the ice, hit Matthew Poitras. And that'll get the crowd oohing and aahing a little bit as the Sharks grind it the other way by getting their fourth line out there. Zach Ostapchuk digs it free. Knocks it over. Sherwood still on the ice. Went back. Dickinson rink wide. Shot Trouba. That's a good position save by Jeremy Swayman as, again, Trouba puts that puck on goal. And I don't think Swayman really saw that for the last possible second.
1: Great tip and a good D to D. Dickinson wide to Trouba. He just puts it on net. And a great tip net front. But an even better save by Swayman there.
0: A back pass now by the Sharks. It's Trouba leading it up the left. Here's Graf moving in. Guns one to the net. And he saw it all the way. Glove save routinely made by Swayman. And play is covered up with 3:40 gone by in the second period. 2-1 Boston on top. But the Sharks are showing some resilience here and coming back with some resolve.
1: You need about 5-6 grade A scoring opportunities before you can get by Jeremy Swayman with traffic in front. You can see anytime there's a clear-cut shot that the Sharks forward or defender has had, it seems so easy, so compact. I mean, he was a Vezina finalist, just one of the great goaltenders in this NHL.
0: Gold medalist on the U.S. team, is one of the goaltenders for Team USA, and won a world championship also. As here's a wraparound attempt on Swayman by the Sharks. That's a good chance by Wennberg, but again, Swayman's athleticism gets him over to the left and stop that.
1: And that all starts with Darnell Nurse driving wide, throws it to the net, and Wennberg, who's always got a nose for the net, he's always around there in the dirty areas, gets this. And once again, Jeremy Swayman going post to post, making that save. And I'm sure Wennberg's going to look at that, just scratching his head. How did that not go in? Jeremy Swayman proving once again he is having an elite start to this season.
0: Wennberg, Marchment, Toffoli up front for the Sharks, along with Nurse and Kesselring back on D. We've got Hampus Lindholm, Charlie McAvoy, the D pair. And off the faceoff, Sharks win it. Kesselring slides it over to Wennberg, tees up, shoots it toward the net with Toffoli in front. That puck gets deflected away. It was a nice battle, Toffoli against Elias Lindholm right in front of the net. Back in the neutral zone, 2-1 the score. Boston on top by one. We are glad you're with us here on the Sharks Audio Network for this one. And San Jose looking to get back in this game, and they go to work with Kesselring jumping up. He veers his way across the line, loses on the stick check, and it's poked back to the neutral zone. And his partner Darnell Nurse back to control, and he gives on the right to Foley. Zone entry, dumps it right on net. Bit of a juggle there, but a stop by Swayman. He kept it in front of him, and he drops down and hangs on with 4:25 gone by in period number two.
1: Good job by the Sharks, just kind of pressuring the Boston Bruins, just ever so slightly. They're applying pressure. You can see the shots now starting to pull away in the favor of the Sharks. They just need to start capitalizing on this, but they're doing a good job. They got to stay on the front foot, keep their foot on the pedal here.
0: Smith wins the draw. Here comes the shot by Celebrini, deflected wide. Dickinson pinches in, now it's centered in front, and a one-time chance for Chernyshov gets blocked by a stick before it ever got to Swayman.
1: It's coming, Dan.
0: Celebrini stopped the clearing attempt. What a great effort. Now he gets taken down by Boston. That's going to be a penalty on the Bruins. A two-minute tripping penalty, and that's just extra work by the captain.
1: It's coming, Danny boy. The Sharks are coming, Danny boy. That's just heavy work rate. They're all over the Boston Bruins right now in the forecheck, creating them to reach, creating them to cheat defensively, and it's leading to opportunities for the Sharks. And this is, the power play has been, let's face it, the power play has not been good tonight. Other than that goal by Jacob Trouba, which was at the end, at the tail end of the power play, and was still a 5-on-5 goal. They need to have a solid shift. And we see Ryan Warsawski putting out a different looking power play to start here with Dmitry Orlov quarterbacking it.
0: Now Wennberg will take the draw. Orlov's going to get it. Slides to Celebrini. Fakes the shot. Shoots one. Glove save. Rebound. Smith there. And he couldn't jam it in. Bruins just got a stick on it and knocked it out. Boston's PK unit comprised of Borgen and Hampus Lindholm on D. Here's Orlov the bomb. Wide of a net. Also out there, Kuz Nujinov and Elias Lindholm. At the near sideboard, Stenberg slips away from a check, gets knocked down, kept in there by Orlov, feeds Wennberg behind the goal, but he loses on the stick check to Hampus Lindholm, and the Bruins will try to clear here and can't. Celebrini keeps it in, slides to Smith, back to Celebrini, now to Orlov, return Celebrini, now to Smith, back to Celebrini. He stick handles in the left's right wing circle, throws it back to the point, taking it back now Celebrini to Smith, to Celebrini, drives, that's a body save by Swayman. What puck work by Celebrini and Smith and Orlov here. Here's Celebrini back for Orlov on the point. Winds up, doesn't shoot. Moves to his left. Back to Macklin Celebrini in the right circle. Celebrini now stick handling. Throwing it to the net. Star! Ivar Stenberg! Goal number one in the NHL. And what a play by Macklin Celebrini to get the kid the puck. 5 minutes, 48 seconds gone by in the second. And it's 2-2.
1: We said it was coming. This was inevitable. This was such an important, imperative power play for the San Jose Sharks. They work it on the weak side with Macklin Celebrini and Will Smith looking for an opportunity to get a shot. Macklin gets a one-timer. They get the puck back, and Macklin, instead of electing to shoot, has Ivar Stenberg go down the backside, gets right into the blue paint, and just an amazing pass to find Stenberg net front with Wennberg taking all of the pressure off of him. What a pass, what a dish, what a finish by Ivar Stenberg. And Macklin Celebrini orchestrating that like a maestro.
0: That was gorgeous. Just gorgeous. I think he froze the D because Will Smith was there with his stick, too.
1: Beautifully executed. We talked about how it was such an important power play, Dan, and how they needed to execute and be intentional. They were just that. Macklin and Will operated that beautifully. And then when it was time to give them a little bit of a wrinkle, Ivar Stenberg, great hockey IQ, going to the net front. And that's just, I mean, he just threaded the needle there. What a pass. What a finish.
0: Ivar Stenberg's first goal to the NHL. Comes on the power play. Celebrini and Orlov have the assist at 5:48 of the second. This game is tied 2-2. Off the draw, dumped into Swayman, so we'll drop it to his right inside the Bruins zone. San Jose's right back on their game right here. Off the faceoff, fourth line out there for the Sharks. Graffin forechecking. We'll poke it away from Brune. Worked loose. Barkley Goodrow, right corner, feeds over to Trouba. Back to Goodrow, right wing side. Sends to the middle. Dickinson the drive. That's blocked by the defense in front. So here comes Boston, skating left to right. It's 2-2. Barkley Goodrow steps up to Tanner Jeannot on the zone entry. Bodies him off the puck, but the Bruins got it back behind the net. Center in front. Now Lowry feeds it over to Jeannot in the left circle. He gathers the puck, sends it back to the point man. Lowry on the right wing side with Paterka. Paterka stick handling on Goodrow. Sliding it across the left side. Lowry had to play it with his backhand, and he got it over to his partner Brune, who fed it across the rink, but it winds up on the corner back behind the San Jose net. Hit there by Trouba against Minton. Now a big body check by Zach Ostapchuk against Jeannot in the corner. That gets the crowd roaring. Puck skitters free. And here comes Colin Graff moving right to left out to center. He flips it down. That's going to be icing. Too bad for Colin Graff. End of the shift. Couldn't wait an extra second or two. And unfortunately, he's got to stay out there.
1: Yeah, great job defending by this unit of five, by this fourth line. And then he just needs to take one or two more strides, get the red line, get this deep so he can get a change. Sometimes that fatigue sets in. They need a big face-off win here because you got the third line of Hagens, Lindholm, and Mittelstadt out there who have been very good and very dangerous these past two games for the Boston Bruins.
0: Elias Lindholm's going to get thrown out of the circle maybe. Nope, he spins around, puts the stick down along with Ostapchuk. And Ostapchuk wins the draw. San Jose sends it forward. Goodrow poked at it, knocked it ahead.
1: Great
0: down job. The ice it goes. That's a really good job.
1: Fatigue, very good job.
0: Macklin Celebrini gets on the ice now, and the Bruins ice the puck. And so this is an interesting thing because Marco Sturm, the coach of the Bruins, can't change his players in response to Celebrini getting thrown out there.
1: Yeah, really good. Now you get a line matchup that you want, getting Macklin away from Pasternak. And you have an opportunity now to regain the lead and get a good shift in the offensive zone.
0: Macklin Celebrini out there against Elias Lindholm in the faceoff circle. Celebrini watches the puck drop to his stick. He tried to work it free, but Smith had the stick lifted a little bit, and the Bruins able to clear it back down. Short of icing. Celebrini, while looking on, is now Kesselring back to get it. It's going to have to make the play. Took a weird hop. Could be trouble here. Hagens moving in. Did that ring off the post? He really blasted that thing in a good position and did not go in, fortunately, for San Jose. Now Askarov scooping up a shot taken by Hampus Lindholm from the point. And again, the Sharks bending but not breaking on that play. Took a weird hop on Kesselring over there.
1: I think it hit the referee on the rim, and then everybody lost sight of it, and it kind of just hit the binders, and Hagens was able to come right down Broadway and hit the post.
0: And so, 7:37 gone by in the second period here at SAP Center. The score, the Sharks 2, the Bruins 2. We'll come back to the tank right after this on the San Jose Sharks Audio Network.
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0: Well, the Sharks are hitting the road for the next six games after this game today. They're tied 2-2 with Boston. 7:37 gone by in the second period, but after this, we'll be on the air in Nashville, Music City, Thursday afternoon.

0: Teams need to make a change here. At least Boston does. Kesselring carries behind his own net. And here comes the Shark attack. 2-2 the score. Kesselring to the red line. Guns went in. Now we've got a defensive change for San Jose as Orloff and Cagnoni are out there. Cagnoni, good job keeping the puck in the zone, but it ricocheted off the stick of Sherwood, and the Bruins able to break out. Geeky on the right wing, cross-corner dump. In the offensive zone, Kastelic carries behind the net, serving feed, they score! Kastelic wins the battle, and Matthew Poitras, Johnny on the spot, was able to jam it in. Boston takes the 3-2 lead.
1: Another just unlucky bounce. And the Boston Bruins capitalized. Matthew Poitras. Puck gets dumped in. They look to change sides, the Boston Bruins. Luca Cagnoni just poke checks Mark Kastelic. Puck bounces off a skate off Ivar Stenberg. Goes right to Matthew Poitras in front. And Askarov is already leaning to the other side of the post. And he's able to get 1-2 clean whacks at it. And that's just one of those unlucky bounces that not much you can do here.
0: Shows the value of creating space with a cross-corner dump, though, for Geeky as he put it over there softly enough for Kastelic to get it and give Poitras enough time to set up.
1: And that's just duplication defensively. Cagnoni comes in to help Stenberg, pokes it, and it just ricochets. Times those ones, you got to shake them off.
0: I think Lucas minus three tonight. Have to take a look at that. Meantime, here come the Sharks the other way, led by Misa. Across the line, drop for Sherwood. Protects the puck on Janot. Grinds it into the corner. Runs into the check of both Borgen and Janot, but hangs onto the puck. Finally stripped of it, and big Nikita Zadorov couldn't clear it. Thrown to the net there by Cagnoni, right on. Stick save made by Swayman. Good battle win in the corner by Misa. And now it's Stenberg. Stick handling behind the net. Goes right in front of the goal. Had two sets of sticks there in Misa and in Sherwood, and neither could touch the puck. But here's Stenberg controlling the game again. Going behind the net. Handing off now to Misa. Misa bodied off the play by the burly Bruins defense. That was Borgen that got a piece of him. And Boston able to escape by getting it out of the zone at least. But the Sharks step up and take it right back. Cagnoni, a lead for Sherwood. In front, Misa, the drive right on goal. That's a big save by a challenging Swayman.
1: The pass by keeper Sherwood, east to west there.
0: Bruins back the other way into the Shark zone. Minton knocked off the puck. Good job by Marchment. And San Jose starts to move it out. 3-2 Boston. Here comes Wenberg down the left wing side. In across the Bruins line. Backhands it to the left point. Stopped by Dickinson. Cross ice, Trouba. Blast one, but that is deflected by Minton wide of the goal. Marchment got it behind the net, then overskated. Skated right through the puck. Bruins get another chance to break out, and they do. As Lowry goes to Paterka on the right side. J.J. Paterka, stick handling in traffic against Dickinson, moves into the Shark zone. Protected the puck, flicked it around the boards underneath the net. Brunet keeps in, guns it back around near side to his partner Lowry. He moves away from the check, goes cross ice. Now it's Brunet, near side Paterka, now in front. Minton the drive. That's a big block by Alex Wenberg of the Sharks. San Jose can't clear. Pressure by the Bruins. Brunet the shot. Blocked again. Wenberg broke his stick on that one. He's going to have to kick the puck with his skates. Now it's poke free. Hand pass coming against Boston here as they blow the play dead. And how about Alex Wenberg just making some chicken salad there?
1: Laying out for the block. Then with a broken stick. Just will not be denied battling Fraser Minn and a little hand pass. We got a little break in the action.
0: Break in the action indeed with 9:13 to go. Second period. We're at SAP Center at San Jose. It is a 3-2 Bruins lead on the San Jose Sharks Audio Network.
2: Baseball's great and unpredictable. You're down three. Suddenly, you're up one. A rain delay turns into the perfect day. You don't get the call.
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2: Or maybe you do. 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
1: Well, it's a 3-2 Bruins lead in a topsy-turvy game so far at SAP Center, but that's been typical standard operating procedure in a game between the Sharks and the Boston Bruins, so none of us find ourselves surprised so far in this one.
2: And doubling them up in shots right now, and I would say grade-A scoring opportunities largely tipped in the favor of the Sharks. They just need to get more opportunities consistently.
1: Off the faceoff, Sharks start to move it out. Down 3-2. Chernyshov hit from behind by Hampus Lindholm. No penalty called. Fans didn't like it, but it continues. And the Bruins get it back into the Sharks zone. And now Zacha knocking down Kesselring, who kind of was losing his footing on the play. But San Jose able to break out. Smith, lead for Celebrini. Cross the line, throwing it rink wide, taking the pass. Chernyshov, he throws behind the goal line. Smith, left wing corner, looks for Macklin. Missed him, but back on the point, held in by Nurse. He shovels it in deep to traffic, but it deflected backwards. And now it's picked up by Zacha. Boy, it's been really interesting to see the Sharks go top line against top line in this game. The Celebrini line going up against Zacha's line for much of the contest. Right now in the neutral zone, Celebrini pokes it free. Smith reaches it down the right. He stick handles in across the line, trying to slide it. Didn't have a lot of steam on that at the end of his shift, allowing the Bruins to intercept. Geeky carries up to the Sharks line for Boston and shoots in. And now Bruins can make the change and the Sharks will take advantage. Here's Stenberg, stick handling, crisscrossing with Misa, veering to his left across the line, but that's a heck of a back check there by Elias Lindholm. Take the puck away. Now we get a penalty coming up in traffic in the neutral zone. A little hooking going on as we have Stenberg. Looks like he might be taking the penalty call.
2: Yeah, just a little bit of a reach, hooking.
1: Or as they say in Quebec, deux minutes écroché.
2: Écroché.
1: Am I correct?
2: Yeah, you're good. Very good. Not to be confused with crocheting, but
1: just getting ripped. Well, they call that hooking when you hook a rug.
2: Yes, accroché. Yeah, Stenberg just enters through the middle with speed, tries to take on two guys, and when he gets stripped, that is sometimes the classic rookie mistake, as you are learning in the NHL. Anytime you get stripped like that and you don't move your feet and you reach with your stick, the ref is going to be inclined to give you a penalty for hooking. So, big penalty kill here. 7:59 left in the second.
1: Boston 3-for-16 on the power play. This is their first man advantage situation of the night. San Jose has allowed 3 power play goals in 16 attempts. So, identical stats. Off the draw, Barkley Goodrow grabs the puck and chips one all the way down. Goodrow and Graff up front, back on defense. Trouba and Darnell Nurse. Here comes Boston on the man advantage, skating from left to right. They've got a 3-2 lead. Minton comes into the Shark zone, stops right side, feeds back to Higgins on the point. He gives it across the rink onto the left wing to Mittelstadt. Now to the left point, and there it's taken by Brunet to Higgins near side. Back to Brunet, rink wide, grabbing it. Back to Brunet at the near side. Over to Higgins, had to reach out to grab that puck. The Hopog Long Island native dishing it off to Mittelstadt. Mittelstadt stick handles into the right circle. Feeds back to Brunet, middle of the point area. Now throws it on the left side. All on the outside, but here's Mittelstadt getting the play in the middle. Graff got a little piece of it. Knocked free. But unfortunately, the Sharks couldn't grab the rebound and throw it out. Bruins keep the pressure on. Minute 5 to go on the power play. Higgins looking pretty comfortable in the man advantage in the NHL. Throws it around the far boards. Mittelstadt keeps in. Graff looking with Goodrow. They're looking and hoping for maybe a change in a second if they can clear it, but unfortunately for them, they can't. Higgins keeps in for Boston. Now to Peterka, throws to the front of the net to Minton. Puck deflected wide with Nurse defending. Brunet on the point keeps in. Far side Peterka, rink wide toss off the stick of Mittelstadt at the near side now. He goes back to the point. Brunet shot, save, rebound. It's down underneath Askarov, and he falls on the puck to hang on. And Minton was really jamming at that. Jacob Trouba grabbing a hold of him. Nurse grabbing a hold of one of the other Bruins. But the main event is Trouba and Minton giving each other a little face wash there with the linesman Trent Knorr in between them to try to break them up.
2: And I think Fraser Minton's got to count his lucky stars that the linesman's in between, because does not want to get mauled by Jacob Trouba in there. good battle net front. Nice shot by Brunet, just finding a lane, and 1-2 whacks not allowed on Askarov, and a guy like Jacob Trouba will not allow that to fly.
1: Well, we're going to see a few more penalties. Let's get the call.
3: San Jose number 93, San Jose number 65, Boston number 93. Both players, 2 minutes, roughing.
1: So matching minors for roughing for Trouba of the Sharks, Minton of the Bruins. And all of this coming at 13:28 of this second period. Now the Bruins power play will continue here. As there's still, 34 seconds left in that call?
2: Yeah, I think Nurse is talking to the ref, asking if it's a 4-on-3 or a 5-on-4. But coincidental minors, so it's going to stay 5-on-4 here.
1: Right, it'll be 5-on-4 here.
2: Yeah.
1: So they get that straightened out. And the Sharks have Ostapchuk out there to take this draw against Elias Lindholm.
2: I really like the poise of that brunette in the power play.
1: He looks good, doesn't he?
2: Doesn't he? Yeah. Very good for a young.
1: Weird bounce in front of the net, but as Ostapchuk settling it down, threw it behind the goal line. Now he takes it back near side. 20 seconds to go, and the penalty against Stenberg. Work free by Kesselring. He starts to move it out. Kesselring has that good jump to center. Lead on the left, Nurse. Across the line, back for Kesselring. Nope, blocked by McAvoy, but Nurse recovers. Nurse one against two there in the corner, just takes a sweet time and then throws it back to his own zone. That'll be it for the penalty on Stenberg. He is ready to step onto the ice and look for something else offensively. Celebrini is out there with Stenberg. Crosses the line, looks back for Celebrini, but the pass just out of Macklin's reach. So it's loose in the far corner. Sherwood, big body check on Hampus Lindholm. That brought the crowd to its feet over there. Meantime, here's Tanner Jeannot the other way. Slips by Orlov, throws it toward the net to traffic, but it's deflected wide. McAvoy sends to the middle in the Shark zone. 3-2 the score, Bruins on top. San Jose makes the defensive play. Orlov playing well tonight, throws it out of the zone and out. But coming back, Kastelic. He had that big assist a little while ago. Throws to the middle, giveaway to Orlov. And he banks it off the boards, gets it to Will Smith. The Boston College product has it, protects it, throws it rink wide to Celebrini. He's on the right, he's across the line, and he's bodied to the ice there by Kastelic. Will Smith knocking Kastelic down in retaliation, and that's going to be a penalty on Will Smith. Extra skater coming on for Boston. San Jose touching the puck. 2 minutes for cross-checking. The call against Will Smith. Fans don't like it, but the Sharks are going to have to deal with it here. At 14:59 of the second period, Boston will have the man advantage for the next 2 minutes when we come back. It's a 3-2 Bruins lead at SAP Center. This is the San Jose Sharks Audio Network.
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1: Bruins have a 3-2 lead with 5:01 to play in the second period. Will Smith taking a penalty here for cross-checking in retaliation at 14:59. And so Boston's power play is on the ice. But earlier, Ivar Stenberg scored his first NHL goal that came on the power play. He is the youngest Sharks skater at 19 years, 13 days of age to score his first NHL goal on the power play. And he is the first Sharks forward to do so as a teenager. The previous youngest Shark to do it was Mark-Edouard Vlasic, who scored on the power play at age 19 years, 237 days, way, way back in November of 2006. A couple of more notes on that in a second, but right now the Sharks in a big PK, down 3-2. Zacha setting up for Boston. Goes to Geeky. Now Zacha gets it back from the corner. That's a good pass by Pasternak, knocked aside by the Sharks defense.
2: Good stick by Ostapchuk there in the middle.
1: And now he's going to use the body, but boy, McAvoy stepped up and got a piece of Ostapchuk and sent him down. Wraparound attempt from behind the net by Pasternak goes through the crease and wide. And Pasta's got it back on the left side for Boston. Power play hockey for the Bruins here. They lead 3-2 late in the second. Pasternak back to the point. Geeky back for Pasternak. Good deflection by Sherwood to stop the one-timer. But now it's fed behind the net. Elias Lindholm to Pasternak, left circle. He goes down low. Elias Lindholm in front. McAvoy's got the whole net. Can't get all of it. And boy, Askarov has to be thanking his lucky stars that McAvoy didn't quite get all of that puck.
2: Great job by Askarov getting post to post. And McAvoy almost had another one right on the goal line. He just pinches down and a little pass through the crease. Good job by Darnell Nurse clearing out. And power play looked dangerous there for the Boston Bruins. And Askarov has his stick turned over to influence that pass, just gets enough of it to disrupt it and give himself some time to get across.
1: Yeah, that was a heck of a job by Askarov to get there. Athletic he is. It's off the faceoff. We're down to 1:08 left in the Bruins power play. Boston 3, San Jose 2. Here's it played to the slot. Elias Lindholm pokes it in the one-on-one with Nurse wide. Nurse gets the puck and Graf is able to clear.
2: Good clear. Great job by Nurse net front there. They tried that again, just throwing one into the blue paint. But Darnell Nurse was there to kind of knock it away.
1: About 45 seconds left in the Bruins power play. Pasternak has been on the ice the whole time. Moves in with Geeky across the San Jose line. A drop pass now. Geeky gets it back from McAvoy to McAvoy. Slap shot right on goal. And that's a save by Askarov, and he drops down and hangs on.
2: Big one-timer. Good job by the decor of the San Jose Sharks clearing the net front, allowing the Boston Bruins just to operate a little too freely up top. Like to see a little bit better of an exchange between the two forwards to put that down to the flank and almost make it predictable. Give them you're going to have to give up a shot on the penalty kill. Make it a shot that you're more comfortable, not from the middle of the ice, but on the flanks, on the sides.
1: Face off to the right side of Yaroslav Askarov. Bruins 3, Sharks 2. And Minson was checked by Graf, so the puck's out of the zone. There's James Hagans moving back in, bothered by Colin Graf. Graf and Hagans battle it out now in the right wing corner of the Sharks' end. It's a big game for Graf. He grew up in Lincoln, Massachusetts.
2: There he goes.
1: Here goes poking it free. There goes Barkley Goodrow. Moving up ice with Graf. Lead pass for Graf. Just a little bit too far. That was a shorthanded chance. And Graf still with it, fighting for control of the puck. Gets taken down there near side. No penalty called against Boston. And Hagans comes back in for the Bruins. But he stepped up to it at the end of the penalty by Dickinson. Now it's Brunet. Checked by Graf, who's got to be tired. It's poked behind the San Jose net. A centering attempt by Boston. Knocked aside. That was Peterka, who got checked off the play by Barkley Goodrow. Now James Hagans is bodied up by Dickinson as the puck scampers around the far side of the ice. Thrown to the net there by Boston Zadora. Pad save there by the Sharks. Trying to poke it out of the zone there was Barkley Goodrow at the end of his shift. The puck bounced on him and the Bruins get it back at the Sharks line. Poitras moving in with Kastelic and now Peterka. Kastelic far side of the ice. Got it around the boards. Fed back to the point. Zadorov the shot. Tipped in front. Oh, that was awfully dangerous. A change of speed and then direction. And the Sharks lucky to get it and ice it.
2: Another shot that gets deflected two different ways and ends up on a Boston Bruins stick in front of the Sharks net. Just misses the net, but Sharks taking on a little bit of water since that power play. They need to kind of wrestle this back. They need a good shift. Quickly need to get a good faceoff win in the defensive zone. They have a tired line, get a change, and wrestle this back with almost 2 minutes left to play in the second period.
1: Faceoff right side of Askarov. Puck drop, Bruins win it. Pasternak to the point man. McAvoy's got it right side, throws to the middle. Oh boy, Pasternak losing his balance, getting it back on one knee, behind the back. Actually, that's Geeky there. Lost his skate blade on the play. That's why he lost his footing, and he's hobbling back to the bench with a piece of steel on the ice in front of the Sharks' net.
2: It's almost impossible to skate with when you're missing that blade. You're all on plastic. makes it difficult and it kind of looks funny. Looks like you're drunk on the ice.
1: No breathalyzer allowed here. Is back to action inside the San Jose territory. Fortunately, the officials got that piece of steel off the front of the net because that could have been dangerous. Askarov plays it off to his right. Minute and a half remaining in the period. San Jose down by a single goal. And we have an icing call against the Sharks coming up here. But I think everybody's okay. They just made the change, at least part of one. Right now it's Kesselring and Orloff out there on defense with Wennberg, Marchment, and Toffoli up front.
2: And you got that Paterka line, that Houston and Dean off line with Minton. And we just need to know what you're doing off this faceoff, because they're going to try to run a faceoff play with under 2 minutes left in the second.
1: Now Steve Spott likes to draw those up for Boston, as he did when he was assistant coach for Pete DeBoer's staff here in San Jose. Saw a picture of Spott. He had some stitches this week after he got hit in the head with a puck. Back in the neutral zone. Big hit there on Mason Marchment there by Zadorov. And here come the Sharks down the right side. A little stick handling move to the slot. What a chance for Wennberg, but the puck went high and wide. That was a big hit by a big man, Zadorov. Now the puck deflected into the Sharks bench. Just read the tail of the tape. Nikita Zadorov is 6'7", and he's 255 pounds. Mason Marchment checking in at 6'5", 215, so he's not exactly a small chicken, but that's a major difference.
2: And that was a little bit from behind. That was borderline to me. I think the ref's going to let that play, but that was borderline. But take, that's the quintessential take a hit to make a play, because they got a two-on-one off of that. And Alex Wennberg almost deposited that into the net. So great job by Mason Marchment. Take a hit to make a play.
1: Minute and 1 second to go on the clock in the second period. Bruins lead 3-2 in spite of the fact that the Sharks are out shooting the Beantowners 21-16. Celebrini's on the ice with Stenberg and Chernyshov. Off the draw, fired forward by the Sharks into the offensive zone. Nurse tangling with Paterka as it goes in. It's sent back to Nurse. He's got the puck. He shoots. Save made! Stick save made by Pot by the Swayman. He makes another stop off Truba on the rebound and hangs onto the puck. Well, there's one where the bounce came San Jose's way.
2: Well, Darnell Nurse gets into it with J.J. Paterka outside the blue. Paterka falls down. He jumps up. Pass tries to go into the middle of the ice. It bounces, ricochets to Darnell Nurse for a grade-A scoring opportunity that then is reshot by Jacob Trouba. So good sequence there by the Sharks. Big offensive zone faceoff here late in the period.
1: Face-off left side of goaltender Jeremy Swayman. 3-2 Boston. Celebrini's out there with Kuznetsov and Stenberg. No Will Smith, you notice. Back on defense, Truba and Nurse.
2: Yeah.
1: Face-off drop, bouncing puck. Here's Kuznetsov make that Chernyshov. Stick handling. Feeds it over to Celebrini in the corner. He shovels it behind the Bruins net, but Hampus Lindholm is there. He's ridden into the boards there. Nice check by Chernyshov, who comes up with the puck. Gives him the corner centering feed by Stenberg. It's blocked. Stenberg gets it back. Little drop for Celebrini. Chipped at it. Nurses in deep. Cuts behind the goal line. But he loses on the check to Zacha. Big hit on him there by Chernyshov. What forechecking. Now a big hit by McAvoy in the corner. Knocking down Celebrini. Celebrini pushing back at Chernyshov. And the crowd loves it with only 10 seconds left in the period. But uh-oh. Here come the Bruins. 3-on-2. Cross the line. Leap past Zacha. Score! Pavel Zacha makes it 4-2, and all of that right after the crowd was watching Macklin Celebrini. But you can't stop working against this Bruin team. They got the 3-on-2, and Zacha finished it off.
2: Yeah, a lot of chaos down low. Borderline penalties. Don't know what the ref was looking at. Missed a couple calls there. And then everybody's watching Macklin. The puck pops out for a quick, 4-on-2, 3-on-1, and Darnell Nurse has got no speed on this and can do nothing but watch as Zacha puts this into the net. A little bit of a turnover by Jacob Trouba, and then it's a 2-on-1, quick 2-on-1, and Darnell Nurse can do nothing but watch and execute it to perfection there. So a little bit of a broken, couple broken plays, and another killer end of the period. The Sharks giving up a goal with under 2 minutes twice. Those will deflate you as a team.
1: Number two on the season for Pavel Zacha. And again, it was a kind of a shoot yourself in the foot moment, as after the whistle now, We've got some conversations. Janot, Ostapchuk, Zadorov, all having words here. Linesmen staying between them right in front of the benches. Meanwhile, the Sharks making their way off. Celebrini hanging out there with a few words as well. As he got hammered behind the net, came back and dropped his man McAvoy down. There was no penalty called on the play.
2: No.
1: But unfortunately, it led to the sequence that gave the Bruins their fourth goal of the night.
2: A frustrating end to that period where that whole shift, Chernusov with Stenberg and Macklin, Celebrini had a high work rate. They're generating turnovers, they're generating opportunities, and then an unfortunate turnover, but a frustrating end of the period, just like it was frustrating to end the first period. So deflated Sharks team going to the locker room. They need to pick themselves up by their bootstraps here and have a serious conversation, but this is a kind of game where the opportunities are there. They just need to connect. They just need to execute. And it could easily be 4-4 very quickly.
1: You got to stay with it. That's the thing. And as we said earlier, you can't let the frustration get the best of you.
2: Yep.
1: I think the best example of that was when Trouba scored the first goal for San Jose. They were getting frustrated. He settled it down. They scored. They need a little more of that.
2: Well, you go into the locker room right now and you go, guys, we're two shots away from tying this up. Just two shots. That's it. But we got to give ourselves the opportunity to get those two shots.
1: The hard part, too, is you got to do it against Swayman. And and it's hard to score four goals against him.
2: I know. He's been stout, but the opportunities have been there. So they just have to pick their shots.
1: And having said that, the Sharks' opponents tonight may have allowed only one goal against in consecutive games heading into tonight's action. But both those games were at home. But the two games on the road, they gave up seven goals in the two games. So this is falling right into the line as Boston is a little leakier defensively when they're away from home and they don't have the last change.
2: Yeah, they have given up goals in the third period. So they've given up four so far in the third period this season. So there's an opportunity there to come back. Starts with one. But like I said, they've had the opportunities. They've had the extended periods in the offensive zone. They just need somebody needs to step up. But like you said and like we said, the frustration seems to be there a little bit. Macklin Celebrini getting interviewed on the bench, I think, for ESPN. He's probably a little bit frustrated, too, after that shift. Getting in a tussle with Charlie McAvoy, probably expecting at least coincidental minors, and it ends up in the back of your net.
1: Well, you also add into the factor that McAvoy won a gold medal for the U.S., and Celebrini did not. So it adds to that little rivalry there.
2: Yeah, there's that. There is that rivalry and that hatred, and no matter what, you know, you don't forget about country. So, and again, I'm sure it stings a little bit, and they did battle during that tournament. So, again, engaged in it one more time, the Bruins and the Sharks. But, yeah, like I said, I'm sure if I'm the coaching staff, you're back in that coach's room, and you're a little frustrated because you're like, guys, we're shooting ourselves in the foot. It's there, and then we're letting them back in the game, and then we're giving them opportunities twice. With under 2 minutes, those are the killers. The first 5 minutes of every period and the last 5 minutes are so incredibly important because you go into the locker room now wondering what if, especially when you give up a goal with less than 45 seconds left in the period. That's tough to come back from.
1: We are at the end of the second period here at SAP Center at San Jose. The score is the Bruins 4, the Sharks 2. Shots on goal in the second period, 18-9 in favor of San Jose. Totals for the game after 40 minutes, the Sharks have 25 shots and the Bruins have 17. But Boston scoring late at the end of the first and at the end of the second. They've got a two-goal lead, 4-2 after 40. We'll be back on the San Jose Sharks Audio Network.
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1: Welcome back to SAP Center at San Jose. We are at the end of the second period of action, and... You know, the Sharks are going to be on the road for the next six games. Our next broadcast will be on Thursday at 4:30 Pacific time when San Jose travels to Nashville to take on the Predators for the first time. And after that, Detroit, Toronto, Montreal, Ottawa, and Boston. We love that trip in October. But while the Sharks are on the road, what's going on, Jason Demers, on the 17th of the month? Something special happening that you want to talk about.
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1: That'll be on the 17th of October. 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
2: Listen to us while you're skating around. What a fantastic day on the 17th of October, if that was me.
1: All right, so Bruins get a couple of gifts, really. One near the end of the first period, Charlie McAvoy getting his first of the year, and one here with only 3 seconds left in the second period, Pavel Zacha, in what turned out, I called it a 3-on-2, turned out to be 4-on-2, didn't it?
2: Well, yeah, and you said it, though, the shot differential in that second period.
1: Unbelievable.
2: Was 18-9?
1: Yep.
2: In favor of the Sharks? So it's 18-9 in favor of the Sharks, and you're down 2 moving into this. So... You got to take the positive and say that we are dominating play more than most. And we're leading the charge. We just have to understand that we can't keep making those mental lapses, those lulls in the game. We have to give ourselves the best opportunity. And again, they had a good start in the first period. I thought they had a good start in the second period. It's going to take an enormous start, maybe draw a penalty, get a goal early, and then take this in segments of 5 minutes.
1: It's the only way to do it. You never want to miss a moment of Sharks hockey, do you? I didn't think so. Text the word JOIN to 29631 and get exclusive offers and all things teal sent straight to your phone. Be the first to know what's happening in Sharks territory all season long. Text the word JOIN to 29631. It is a 4-2 Bruins lead after two periods of play. Our intermission will continue in a moment on the San Jose Sharks Audio Network.
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16: This is Colin Graff of the San Jose Sharks. 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
1: Jacob Trouba has his first goal as a Shark. Ivar Stenberg has scored on the power play, his first ever in the National Hockey League. That's the good news. The bad news is that Boston has goals from Minton, McAvoy, Quatra, and Zaka. They've got a 4-2 lead with 20 minutes of hockey left to play.
0: Experience the game like never before with insights and stats calculated by SAP. We're connecting you to more than 30 years of Sharks hockey. Let's go beyond the numbers.
1: We go beyond the numbers to talk about the first pass out of the zone and how important it is to be in position to make that play and to do so quickly. Keeper Sherwood is a forward that often receives those passes from the defense, and he talked about its importance.
17: I think winning our wall battles, pushing out of the zone and maybe coming back and skating to the D just to create a little separation, maybe in the neutral zone. I think little things like that, supporting the puck a little bit better through the middle of the ice. It's a five-man effort, so I think just in general, you have to be more connected in general is something that we're working on, and it will be a good test for us tonight.
1: Barclay Goodrow talked about the key to generating offense, which comes from that first pass.
18: Yeah, I think it's, obviously spending more time in the ozone would be beneficial. I think getting more pucks to the net, trying to, build off of, rebounds and a little more chaos in front of the net. And, I think not trying to be too cute with it and just trying to get more pucks to the net.
1: But Colin Graff says in order to do some of this stuff, in order to get the pucks forward, as Barclay Goodrow talked about, in order to get that first pass out of the zone, you have to play with a higher level of pace.
19: That's what the coaches were talking to us about as well. So I think that, we got a bunch of guys who skate fast, and, we just got to play fast and make the plays faster.
1: And head coach Ryan Warshawski talked about the topic too.
20: Yeah, I think that's going to be a big key for us, is making sure we're connected coming out of our own end. Allows us to play a little bit quicker, allows us to play a little bit more offense in our transition. This is a team that likes to go. You'll see Pastrnak, Eke, Zaka, that's a dangerous line that these guys like to get above you. It seems like they have a breakaway every game you watch. So we got to be aware when certain guys are on the ice, especially, and we got to get on their defense, and we got to get in there, we got to be physical, we got to slow them down in their transition speed. That's what their number one thing that they're really good at. And if we can do that, we should be able to have some offensive zone time today.
1: So, Jason Demers, give us the grades for the Sharks in the breakouts and in being connected, as they were talking about.
2: Breakouts today, I would say, have been fairly positive. It hasn't been the breakouts that have been an issue. It's been the turnovers in the neutral zone and off of the rush, which they are getting a rush and then giving up that opportunity that then leads to extended zone time. The breakouts have been good. The only one breakout that didn't work out was a cross-corner dump where Quatra ended up scoring, but it wasn't a breakout. They got to that puck first on the forecheck, and it was actually just a poke check by Luca Cagnoni that ended up ricocheting and unfortunately ended up on the stick of Quatra. So the breakouts have been good for the most part, as we see by the discrepancy in shots for the Sharks. It's just been their inability to stay locked in for each of the 20 minutes in the first and second period. and they've just fallen asleep with less than 2 minutes to go in both the end of the first and the end of the second. And that's the difference between a 2-2 hockey game and a 4-2 hockey game is those two goals.
1: What impresses you about Boston?
2: Their ability to stick to their structure and their ability to stick to their game and not wavering from that, even if they're taking on water. And they're very opportunistic, as you can see. And we heard Ryan Warsawski talking about how these guys always seem to get behind the defense and they get a 2-on-1. They were taking on water. The shift right before the goal with 20 seconds left in the period ends up on a quick 2-on-1, and you wonder, how did that happen? Well, they stayed within their structure. They took their licks. They took their bumps. They won the important battles along the yellow. Maybe gave up a few scoring opportunities, but Jeremy Swayman's there to stop that. And what does it lead to? One miscue, one mistake, 2-on-1, and then they're opportunistic. They put it in the back of the net.
1: If you're going to be a team that goes to the playoffs, you have to be ready for that.
2: You have to be opportunistic. You have to be willing. You have to be unwavering in your belief that your system is going to work no matter what. And the issue is sometimes, as the teams that don't make the playoffs consistently, they doubt their system. They don't fully trust it. The unit of five out there does not trust it. That is not the case for the Boston Bruins. The culture is built in there. We've heard Marco Sturm talk about it. Marco Sturm does a great job of reinforcing that, and everybody buys in. And then you can see they just, doesn't matter if it's going bad, there's turnovers. They know that when they have the opportunity, they can rely and fall back on their structure, and they're going to be safe, and they'll win more games than they lose.
1: Here's the stat notes on Macklin Celebrini. He's got one brilliant assist. He's minus one on the day. He also has three shots on goal. He is 7-1 on faceoffs, which is outstanding.
2: Pretty good.
1: However, he also got a little frustrated at the end of the period when Charlie McAvoy gave him a run, and he looked, when he was talking on the national TV interview with ESPN, that he was a little perturbed by it.
2: Looked a little perturbed, I think, and it didn't look like the audio was working either. You got to be on the Sharks Audio Network if you want good audio. So, unfortunately, ESPN doesn't have that. But, yeah, just a frustrating. There's a couple guys that 5-on-5 have been kind of giving up some opportunities. You know, Luke is at minus three. So is Ivar Stenberg, even he's got that nice goal. And unfortunate minuses, but they could have been avoided.
1: 4-2 Boston. Teams are back on the ice. We'll have the third period next on the San Jose Sharks Audio Network.
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1: Underway in period number three, and here come the Sharks right off the draw, moving from left to right, down 4-2 in this one. Mason Marchment accepted the headman feed, got it in deep, but a bouncer back toward the point, not held in by Trouba. Got a piece of the puck, but Mittelstadt comes back for Boston, and he skates into the Sharks zone on the right wing. Spin, shoot, stick save made by Askarov. Rebound, Higgins went down. Dickinson for the Sharks sends behind his own net. Near sideboards, couple of passes to each other. Wenberg goes to Trouba, now to Dickinson, and back to Trouba. And finally, the Sharks and Bruins can get things reorganized. Just underway in the third. Trouba leading the way out. Macklin Celebrini on the right wing side. It's bumped by Pastrnak as he receives the pass, but he shoots one down into the Bruins zone, and it doesn't stay there for long. Boston's on it. Celebrini's checking at it, but Pastrnak dumps one into the zone. It kind of bounced to the right side of the goaltender Askarov, and now it's sent back the other way, and Boston's back in their own zone to try to get it. One thing you notice, the Sharks have made a couple of mistakes, not too many mistakes by the Bruins so far in this game. Zacha, who has a goal today, across the San Jose line, whips it rink wide. Out of the stick, Loray lost it. Maybe this is the mistake. It's stolen by Chernyshov. 2-on-1. Moving in, holding it, feeds it on the right to Smith. Why didn't he shoot it? Instead, it's broken up by the only Bruin back, and that was Brunet. Back the other way, Bruins on it. Lead pass for Pastrnak. Spinning, shooting, deflected, and it was pushed into the corner.
2: Misa just a back. Perfect opportunity to shoot there for Igor Chernyshov on a 2-on-1 and elects to pass.
1: Pastrnak moves back into the Sharks' end. Back check nicely by Misa, who stole the puck by lifting the stick. Luca Cagnoni exchanges, now gets it back. Uh-oh, lost the puck to Paterka, and he will block the shot on the drop feed to Minton, and the Sharks able to sweep one out of the zone. Coming up on the left wing side, nobody can get it for San Jose. Instead, it's batted back the other way by Minton. Sharks recover it. From behind the red line, it's tipped all the way down by Sherwood. Icing is the call against the Sharks.
2: Just making the wrong decisions at the wrong time for the Sharks, and it's part of the process. It's learning. Opportunity on a 2-on-1 clear cut. Igor's a shooter on the top line. Be a shooter. Don't elect to make that pass. Be a shooter.
1: They should have 3 goals.
2: They should. That's 3 clear-cut, 3-on-1, 2-on-1s, where they've elected to pass instead of shooting it. So give yourself an opportunity to score.
1: Question. Have you seen Will Smith recently?
2: He was on that 2-on-1 with Igor Chernyshov.
1: Okay, got it.
2: Yes.
1: Okay.
2: Yeah.
1: Because near the end of the period, he missed a shift or two.
2: Ivar Stenberg went up with him. I think they were putting, after his penalty that he took, they wanted to maybe give him a breather, and it didn't end up working out because they ended up getting scored on anyway. So he's back with the top line. Doghouse to penthouse.
1: It's the way it is in hockey.
2: It is.
1: Here's Paterka moving in, tries to whip a backhand pass. Good defensive coverage there by the skate of Stenberg to block it. And now he can make his way off as the Sharks start to break out. Orlov's played well today. He's got 2 assists.
2: He's done a good job defending. Some miscues defensively, but he's done a good job distributing the puck.
1: Now here's Graf moving into the offensive zone. Cuts behind the net on Zadorov. Stick handles. Almost left the zone. Then reverses the puck into the left corner, but Chanot hits Wenberg there, and the puck is skipping along the boards. They fight for it. Graf is in there too. So is Barkley Goodrow. Wenberg whips it around. It comes up to the right point, stopped by Trouba. Cross ice Dickinson. The shot deflected. Oh, that might have gone off the crossbar on the way in. A backhand chance by Wenberg. Save made by Swayman. Held in now. Here's Trouba blasting it to the net. Save made by Swayman. A couple of close but no cigars for the Sharks right there. And play call.
2: That was the best offensive shift by the Sharks tonight. D to D wide. Sam Dickinson gets it on net off the shoulder. Colin Graf nearly puts it in, and then Sam Dickinson right back to Jacob Trouba, who just uncorks one, and Swayman sees that. Got to get a few more bodies to the net, because if Swayman sees it, he's going to stop it.
1: And you got to score 2 more on him. It's not easy to do when you stop 93% of your shots heading into tonight, as Swayman has. Jeremy Swayman coming into tonight at a 1.79 goals against average. The Sharks are already beating those odds. Right now, Marchman grinding it out, sends a backhand pass. He wanted to get it back to the point, batted away. It doesn't exit the zone. Wenberg holds it in. One hands into the corner to Marchman. He's hit by Elias, make that Hampus Lindholm. Now in the corner, awkward tumble to the ice by Toffoli. Looks like he's okay. And here comes the attack for Boston up the right wing side. Boston leading it 4-2, third period. Pastrnak cuts behind the Sharks' net, sends it toward the goal. And it didn't have a lot of speed on it, but anytime Pastrnak's got the puck, it's an adventure. Coming back the other way now. Sharks come back. And Toffoli in forechecking. Trying to finish his check. Taken back. Stick handling is Celebrini. He went down to the ice, got it back to the point man in the slot. Toffoli, a one-time shot off a pass from the near boards. That's a good save. And it's not cleared out. Toffoli kept it in, but turning and trying to dump it deep. It's taken away by Geeky. And the Sharks can finish the line change and get the rest of the Celebrini line out there. Fans don't enjoy what they're seeing here. A throwaway by Boston. Here comes Chernyshov down the right side. Pokes into the corner. Centering play. Comes all the way over to Macklin Celebrini left side. Rink wide. Smith tees up. Fires one. Save made there by the goaltender. And we get a whistle on the play. 2 minutes into the ice.
2: There's five guys for both teams.
1: Let's get the call here.
4: Boston has a bench minor penalty. Too many men on the ice.
1: Too many for Boston.
2: Wow, good
1: opportunity
2: call.
1: Is now knocking.
2: You gotta respect the refs, how good they are to be calling the offside, to be calling the game, and still manage to be able to count six guys.
1: It's pretty incredible.
2: When we're up here making that call, you're like, where is the call? It's just the skill in which these NHL refs appear to just manage the game so well.
1: 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If there was ever a time when the Sharks needed a PPG, it would be right now. You're down 4-2. Plenty of time left. Time of the penalty, 4:53 of the third. James Higgins will serve the minor. Off the draw now. Sharks keep it in. Celebrini fights off a check. Loses on a check. Smith recovers. Great pass across the rink. Stenberg back. Celebrini. He scores! Smith to Stenberg. Across the seam to Celebrini. And the captain makes it a one-goal game with his second of the year at 5:04 of the third period. It's the Bruins 4 and the Sharks 3.
2: Well, folks, I think these guys have found some chemistry. Ivar Stenberg and Macklin Celebrini just connected. Beautifully done. Beautiful seam pass by Ivar Stenberg to find Macklin Celebrini on the flank. And I love it when Macklin Celebrini one-times the puck. He is such an efficient one-timer. Great job by Will Smith keeping the puck in the zone, making a cross-seam pass to Ivar Stenberg. And it is on his stick, off his stick, through the seam, and Macklin wastes no time putting it into the back of the net. What a finish by this power play who's finding their groove.
1: That was gorgeous. And what a job by Celebrini to fight off the check by Khusnudinov to get that play started.
2: Great job by Will Smith keeping that puck in too.
1: You bet.
2: Whipping it across.
1: And good vision by Stenberg to get it across that seam quickly. We're back to action now. Here comes Boston into the zone. A centering pass. Angle play for Khusnudinov, and that's a save that Askarov had to make. It keeps the score. Bruins 4, Sharks 3. But Boston is coming right back. They're into the Sharks zone. 14:15 remaining in the third. They dump behind the San Jose net. Kesselring patiently tipped it around the boards. They'll have to play it again, and he will skate it out himself. Sharks moving left to right. Kesselring leading the way. A backhand play on the left. Goodrow into the zone. Across the Bruins line. Sends it rink wide. Sent in deep by Colin Graf into the corner. Now it's taken by the Sharks. Goodrow tried to back pass to Ostapchuk. Knocked away. Great back check by Colin Graf to knock down Paterka and stop the rush. And San Jose will get a change in a second as the Bruins coaching staff putting out fresh new skaters. Down the right comes Ostapchuk with speed. He's into the zone and he angles it toward the net. The shot hit the side of the goal from the right wing side. At the near boards, cleared out by Boston. Ostapchuk, excellent back check there. Got to it first. Nurse looks for the play, but Orlov can't reach it. It goes all the way down for icing against Shark Hockey.
2: You just love to see that on the score sheet. Macklin Celebrini from Will Smith and Ivar Stenberg. Get used to that, Sharks fans, because you're going to be hearing that a lot. And it took them a little bit, that power play today early on, but they are starting to find themselves in good spots, good opportunities, starting to read off each other, gain that chemistry, and just two amazing passing plays for both these goals tonight. First Macklin to Ivar, and Ivar to Macklin in that last one. Thing of beauty, thing of beauty.
1: Get used to it, Sharks fans. There's going to be a lot of those and a lot more where that came from. Off the faceoff, we've got Zadorov on the ice dropping the gloves right now with Darnell Nurse. They square off right in front of the benches. And now, boy, Zadorov is a big man. Coming up with a couple of rights, but Darnell Nurse hanging right in there. Oh, boy, a hard tag by Zadorov twice. Nurse hangs in there again. Nurse holding him off. Tries to get a right going, can't do it. Now he's up against the glass. Zadorov pummeling him a little bit, but Nurse trying to wrestle him down, and down he goes. I'll tell you what, that's A for effort right there for Darnell Nurse. Once again, tail of the tape, Zadorov, 6'7", 255 pounds, against Darnell Nurse, 6'4", 215. And that's something that's been building for a while. Nurse is on his way back to the dressing room for some repairs. Zadorov is taking a seat inside the penalty box.
2: Good spirited bout. A little nerve-wracking there at the end with Darnell falling, but it seemed like he's okay. I think he was holding his hand at the end of it there.
1: 6:40, the time of the penalties. We've got a break in the action. Tonight's game is coming to you from SAP Center at San Jose. It's a frenzy of action in the Shark Tank. 4-3, Boston on top of the San Jose Sharks Audio Network.
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1: 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We're on the air at 4:30 Pacific time, just in time for your drive home. So wherever you may be listening from, tune into the Sharks Audio Network as we bring you the entire six-game road trip, and you will not be able to miss a single minute of all the action. Storyline here tonight, Sharks are out shooting Boston 30-21. They have goals from Trouba, from Stenberg, and from Celebrini. And the Stenberg-Celebrini combo on the power play, with the Sharks now 2-for-4 on the man advantage, really, really showing a showcase of skill and a land.
2: Power play was something that's been middle of the pack the last 2 years. They wanted to improve it and make it elite in a top 10. It's looking like a top 10 power play tonight after that slow start.
1: Back to action on the ice. Sharks bank it off the right boards, grabbing it, Chernyshov. He's been close tonight. Drop pass Celebrini, throws to the left. Here comes the shot on goal. Save made right there. Dickinson at the doorstep, jumping in from his deep position, but he couldn't bang it home, and the Bruins heave a sigh of relief as they skate one out. Good to see Dickinson getting back quickly with Trouba, too, as the Bruins get the zone entry, but Smith taps it to center. Left there by Chernyshov. Here comes Celebrini, weaving to his left, crosses the line. He's checked. The puck skitters back to center ice. No problem. Sharks are on it with 12:40 remaining in the third.
2: I've been really impressed with Igor Chernyshov tonight.
1: Isn't he something?
2: He's been all over the puck tonight on that line.
1: The only thing he hasn't done is shoot the puck.
24: Just shoot it, Igor!
1: Dumped into the corner now. Mason Marchment grinding it out. Worked free by Wenberg. Poked it toward the net. Mason Lauri got in the way there for Boston. And now it's in the left corner. Finally, the Bruins have numbers over there, and they work it free. Lauri behind his net, flicked it forward, knocked down by a pinching Cagnoni. Got a piece of the puck, holds it, stick handles, whips it rink wide. Shot by Toffoli! That is deflected out of play. That's a great bit of vision by Luca Cagnoni, and confidence on the backhand to get it across the ice like that.
2: That, you know, that's an impressive character trait. You know, it hasn't been his best game defensively. Gets it gets the chance to make a play in the offensive zone, and most players will shy away from that backhand pass east to west, but he makes that with confidence and a fervor. And Tyler Toffoli almost pots another one. Great one-timer. So Sharks are pressing.
1: Faceoff dropped in the Bruins zone. Sharks trailing 4-3 here. And Boston wins the faceoff and they move it out right to left. There's James Higgins in across the blue line. Backhands one in. The Sharks in. Behind the net, sent to the near side. Toffoli put it to the middle. A little dangerous, but they get out of it with center ice. Glove down there by Wenberg. Can't control it as he went left. The puck went right. And so the Bruins just able to clear. Batted down by Cagnoni, middle of the ice. Kind of dropped to one knee there and stopped it.

0: Misa to center ice, across the line, a pass. Stenberg gained the zone, but Misa was flying so fast, he jumped in ahead of the play and offside.
1: I mean, he's too fast for his own good right now. Nice try by Stenberg trying to buy some time, but Sharks have settled down now after the end of that second period, and they've played a very solid third period so far. Good fight by Darnell Nurse. Now you're 5D for the next 5-10 minutes, depending on if he's injured or not. We don't see him in the box yet, so.
0: Nope, and he's not out from the locker room either.
1: No, so we'll keep an eye on that for sure.
0: Nurse and Zadorov getting five-minute fighting majors at 6:40 of the third. Here comes San Jose down by one. Across the line comes Dickinson. Cruises in behind the Bruin net. Looks to make a pass. And he got knocked down by the check from Borgen. Couldn't clear the zone. Could be a chance here. A little tip by Kesselring to Misa. Tried to throw it to the net, but it was blocked. Sherwood keeps it in. Gives to Stenberg in the corner. He's one against two there. Finally loses on the stick check. Gets it back. Poked the puck in the direction of Kesselring. He stops it on the blue line. He's triple teamed. I'll tell you what, you got to be impressed with the way Boston's got numbers there and swarming the zone.
1: Always have numbers. They're always fighting hard. You got to, when you create that turnover, you have to put it into an area because they swarm and they overload.
0: Sharks make changes here as they skate to center. Barkley Goodrow is on the ice and he guns one in. They get Ostapchuk out there. Colin Graf. Graf tips a pass in the neutral zone and Goodrow back checking, pokes it with one hand of the stick back to his D. Orlov, two assists today. Let it up in the middle to Ostapchuk. Knocked back the other way by Boston. Here's Pasternak breaking in. He gets the shot toward the net from the left side, but he missed the net. Zaka's behind the goal line. This line is dangerous every time they're out there. McAvoy feeds it over Pasternak. Stick handles. Shoots toward the net. That's deflected wide. That was dangerous with Geeky in front. Geeky and Zaka work it free. Pasternak checked by Trouba. Walks behind the Sharks net. Centering feed intercepted. Poked at. Ostapchuk ran into his own line mate, and the Bruins poke one on goal. Pasternak, a tremendous chance. That's a great save by Askarov at a key moment of the game at 10:35 of the third to keep the score Boston 4 and San Jose 3.
1: Mark that save, Dan. Mark that save.
0: Stand by in a moment. We'll be back. This is the San Jose Sharks Audio Network.
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0: 9:25 to go, third period. Shots 32-23 in favor of the Sharks. Boston on top by the score of 4-3. That is the summary of what's going on out there. Good to see Darnell Nurse come out of the Sharks' dressing room and head back to the penalty box after that fight with the 255-pound behemoth Nikita Zadorov, who was in the box to our right.
1: Mountain of a man.
0: He is. Strong, yeah. Like bull.
1: Strong like bull. Listen, final 10, we talked about breaking this up into segments of five. Sharks have done a good job of pushing the envelope here. Weathering the storm, big shift. Macklin out there against the Pasternak line.
0: Faceoff, left side of Askarov. Bruins get control of it. Zaka has it. Twist, throws to the slot, broken up by Dickinson's stick. Bruins recover. Pasternak sends back to the point. McAvoy feeds right circle. Zaka back skates. Looks for McAvoy. Finds him. Feeds cross ice. Hampus Lindholm walks into the left circle. Shoots. Save made by Askarov. Smith's got it. Lifts it forward. He's trying to get

0: to Macklin. Good back check by the Bruins. McAvoy to get a piece of that. And the Sharks do not gain the offensive zone. It's now Celebrini losing his footing there. Every time he goes down to the ice, in one way or another, the fans react. And that's real spirit right there. Sharks down by a single goal. It's tough to win in the NHL when you give up four goals against a team that has a 93 save percentage, as Boston does. But the Sharks are giving it their best. They're down by one goal, 4-3, and there's a lot of time left. Now left side, Misa. He fires his way to center. Across the blue line, stick handling, rocketing his way to the corner, losing on the body check there to Borgen, and the Bruins have a 3-on-2. Up ice comes Minton. Lead pass Paterka, 4-on-2. Lauri gets the drop. Block, save, score! That was tipped in front of a net by Fraser Minton on a play by Kuznudinov on the far side of the ice on what turned into a 4-on-2 break, and the Bruins are up 5-3.
1: Transition, a little bit of a turnover, leads to a quick 4-on-2 the other way. Just a tic-tac-toe, bounces off of Luka Cagnoni, goes to Kuznudinov, who puts it net front. Sharks can't recover. But it was a little bit of a rush, a pull-up. Three guys got caught below the tops of the circles. It was a quick 4-on-2 the other way. Well executed by the Boston Bruins. Again, they're very opportunistic. They get a little bit of a bounce, and Fraser Minton, net front, hard on a stick.
0: And kudos to Lauri for jumping up to make that a 4-on-2. That was the key to the goal.
1: Yeah, beats all the Sharks forwards up ice. So a little bit of a, they blinked, and the Boston Bruins took advantage.
0: Well, now the job gets a little harder, because now you got to get two more and get to five against Jeremy Swayman and Boston. 5-3 Bruins, 8 minutes to play, third period, SAP Center. It's been an entertaining game, no doubt, as it usually is between the Sharks and Boston.
1: Always.
0: We're on the far side of the ice. Trouba, Banks went forward. Block taken back by Wenberg. Here comes Wenberg to center ice. Veering to his right. Gets to the blue line. Gives it to Foley. He shoots one from 60 feet out. A save. Routine stop by Swayman. He covers up with 7:41 remaining in the game.
1: It's kind of one of these games where they're going to kick themselves a little bit when they look back at this, if it ends up this way and they aren't able to mount a comeback.
0: Opportunity lost is what it is so
1: far. Exactly. So, again, you look at all the goals, you look back at them, missed opportunity, missed plays, a couple turnovers, and then credit to the Boston Bruins.
0: You got to give them credit.
1: They take advantage. Fraser Minton having a fantastic game, two goals tonight. He is looking like a young Pavel Datsyuk out there.
0: He's plus three. He's got four shots on net off the draw. Will Smith shoots one, save made. Dickinson was in deep to try to get it. Now he might get caught up ice. He better get back quickly, but Chernyshov back to help out with Kesselring, and they stop a Kuznudinov rush into the offensive end. We're down to 7:23 remaining in the third. Crowd quieted here at the Shark Tank as the Bruins have a two-goal lead here at SAP Center. I'm Dan Rusinowski along with my good friend Jason Demers. Great to have you with us here. As here's Dickinson across the blue line, tried to set it up. Now Will Smith trying to sweep it over to the left circle where Chernyshov was waiting, but the Bruins got their stick in the way. They're frustrating like that.
1: Very frustrated just by lack of execution.
0: Minton has two goals today. He twists his play back to the point. Zadorov cross ice. Now it's Borgen skating in with patience. Moves it behind the Sharks net, and Jeannot trying to center it. Batted at there by the big goalie stick of Askarov, but play continues. On the point, Zadorov sent it toward the net, turned aside. Now Kesselring trying to dig it free. Will Smith banks it off the boards and knocks it out. Think about those two golden chances the Sharks didn't score on, and that's the difference in the game right now.
1: Really is.
0: Here's now Marchman moving in, shooting it. Long save there. Rebound, Marchman grabbed it. Got it to Toffoli across the ice. Trying to shoot from the left circle, it got blocked. And the Bruins are on it. 6:13 remaining in the game. Sharks down 5-3 to Boston. One of two meetings they'll have this year. The other one will be at the end of the upcoming road trip on the 24th of this month. Last year, the Sharks had two of their better games against the Bruins all season long. And this season, this game tonight, it's been a pretty good road game for Boston. Poitras just got knocked down. Good body check by Orlov. Orlov's got a couple of assists tonight. He's playing hard, but right there he gives the puck away.
1: Yeah, just connecting pieces together tonight. It's been an almost kind of game. Almost there. Almost had a pass. So, and they've had some really good moments, but locking in for a full 60, I think, is going to be the message after this game for the Sharks team, minding the details.
0: And focus to the very end of each period.
1: Yes.
0: It's been a big part of it. Now Dickinson spins it around, tipped by Sherwood to the middle. Grabbed by Stenberg, skates across the ice diagonally to the right wing boards, but runs into traffic there and can't make the play. Sherwood a little frustrated, hammered McAvoy in there. Sharks send it in deep now to the Bruins zone, left side of Swayman. But turning away from the check, Hampus Lindholm tosses one ahead, and Pastrnak gets his stick on it at the Sharks' line, avoiding what could have been an icing call. Instead, San Jose's on it. A little bit helter-skelter right now as the Sharks need to settle things down and look for a chance. There's still 4:49 remaining in the game.
1: They need a moment.
0: They need one. Right now it's Dickinson with it. Got to the red line, guns it in. 4:40 left on the clock as it continues to tick. Chernyshov along the boards, fighting for control, keeps it in play. Graf is in there too. Ostapchuk trying to work it loose. Chernyshov trying to go back to the point, but there's Mittelstadt getting his stick on it, and he's able to lift it clear. That's a perfect clear, no icing on the play.
1: Good job. A little bit of English, just a pitching wedge there.
0: 4:19 left on the clock in the third. Here comes the Shark attack into the offensive zone. We are down now to 4:09 remaining in the game. Graf feeds Ostapchuk. Centering feed in front. Chernyshov had a chance, but his shot gets blocked off the stick and it's out of play. He is so close and so no cigar. A break in the action here. 4 minutes to go. Third period with 1 second. 4:01 on the clock. 5-3 Boston. This is the San Jose Sharks Audio Network.
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0: 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Celebrini to Smith. Pokes to man in front. And a chance for Marchment knocked away. I'm looking at a power play configuration. That's because the net is empty to my left as the Sharks are down by two. But here's trouble. Empty net. Elias Lindholm's got it. Checked by Stenberg. Centering attempt for Kastelic knocked away. And Wennberg is able to race out to center. Down the left side across the blue line against McAvoy. Guns it around the near boards. What are the Sharks going to do with it there? Cleared by Boston all the way down. Wide of the empty net. And that'll be icing against the Bruins. So San Jose's going for broke for 3.5 minutes remaining in the game. Down by 2 goals. They need to convert. They've got both their goals on the power play. So they've got that sort of configuration out there with the extra skater on.
1: Important. A lot of time on the clock. Got to kind of get one early because the longer you don't put pucks in the net, the more you fatigue. It's a long time to try to score a goal with the net empty. So
0: Wenberg lost the draw. Net is empty to our left. Bruins trying to break out, and they will get it out to center ice. But Marchman tapped it back, and Orlov's got it. Dmitry Orlov shoots one in. Left side of the goaltender, Swayman, as it bounds around to the near side boards. A scrum along those boards. Sharks have three guys in there. Clock continues to tick. Less than 3 minutes remaining in the game. The Sharks need two goals, and the fans are getting a little restless. Worked free by Boston. Sent behind the net. McAvoy's got it. He leads it up on the right. A little too far for Kastelic, so Orlov back to control. Lost to Kastelic, who shoots. Hit the side of the net. Went behind the San Jose goal. Smith whirls around. And Smith starts to move it out with 2.5 to go. A lead for Celebrini. To the red line he goes. Chops into the offensive zone. Swayman stopped it. Dropped it off to his right. Morgan sends it ahead. Pass off a stick. Taken back by Celebrini. Neutral zone play. And Orlov got it to Marchman on the right at the blue line. And he shoots in. Sharks down by two. They have the extra skater on the ice with goaltender Askarov on the bench. Here's a play, Celebrini. The shot to the net. Save made by Swayman. That was a close call. Macklin Celebrini had that puck on his stick where he wanted it. But now 2:11 to go, and they're going to have to make a change and get a fresh set of skaters out there.
1: Good job by Orlov walking the blue line there, and he finds Macklin with a little spinorama. And then Wenberg does such a good job at getting in front of the eyes of Swayman, but Swayman fights his way through that traffic. And I mean, when he's had to be, I mean, 33 saves tonight. He's been very good tonight. Very, very good.
0: Solid.
1: And I still think the Sharks could have challenged him more, but he's been there when he's needed.
0: Cagnoni's on the ice, goes to Trouba, who shoots, save made, rebound. There was a chance there. So the poke free by Misa, and a shot by Toffoli is blocked. Cagnoni keeps in. Minute 55 to go in the third. Sharks throwing it around with the extra attacker on. Off a stick. Held in by Chernyshov. Can he keep it in the zone? He does. Little backhand play by Misa goes to the left corner, but there's Borgen to get it, and he clears toward the empty net. Score!
1: Pool player. The old Banksy off the wall.
0: Unassisted goal for Will Borgen. And for Borgen of the Bruins, that's his first goal as a Boston player. To make it 6-3, empty net goal. Boston leads by 3, 6-3, at 18-18 of this final frame.
1: Oh, good job by Sharks trying to get some pressure. Then Will Borgen with a little bank off the boards. Little geometry. Somebody wasn't sleeping in geometry, and he ends up putting that in.
0: Angle, side, angle.
1: From 190 feet.
0: Side, angle, side.
1: Side, angle, side, yeah. Eight ball corner pocket. Done.
0: Borgen's first, unassisted at 18-18, makes it 6-3 Boston. Shots 37-26 in favor of San Jose. And yes, the Sharks have that many shots on net as goaltender Askarov comes back in. But I still think that it's been a workmanlike performance by Swayman, but not a game-stealing performance by him. He's just been solid.
1: Been very good when he had to be.
0: Icing against Boston here with a minute 11 seconds and left on the clock.
1: And I think the Sharks let him off the hook on. I mean, I think the Sharks could have had 45 shots tonight.
0: Well, and they should have three more goals.
1: And, you know,
0: two anyway.
1: It's a game of kind of self-inflicted wounds. A little death by a thousand cuts for the San Jose Sharks because they just kind of are going to be kicking themselves tonight on the drive home, feeling like they let 2 points slip away here.
0: Now face-off drop, now controlled by Jeannot of Boston. He skates out of the zone. Askarov back in net to our left. We're down to the final minute of the game, and Boston is in command 6-3. Set up ice, Sharks clear the zone. And it's Ostapchuk tossing to the right to Dickinson. Carries to the red line. Rifles it in. Colin Graf is in there to get it. Backhands behind the Bruins net. Ostapchuk centers. There's a shot on net by Goodrow. Good save by Swayman. Uh-oh, boy, a little loss of an edge there for Graf in the corner against Lorai. And an awkward tumble to the ice. Puck is kind of underneath him. He's trying to get back up here as it skips free. Finally, the Bruins work it loose. And it'll be Khusnudinov and Minton that combine to clear it out. Khusnudinov steals it away from Dickinson, moves in and shoots high and wide. Well, he just raced away. That was a good burst of speed by Kuznetsov.
1: Well, these are the moments, you know, a minute and a half left where you don't want to be lazy.
0: Final 6 seconds of the game ticking off. Cagnoni's going to hang out and let the clock get to zero. Big win for Boston as they start their road trip. As the horn sounds, ending this game, Bruins come out to congratulate their goaltender, Jeremy Swayman, who made 35 saves in the contest. I think he was especially good in the second period when he made 17 stops. But the Bruins also got a goal from Charlie McAvoy in his return to action. McAvoy played almost 25 minutes tonight, which is pretty darn good.
1: He was stout, rested.
0: And Fraser Minton, 2 goals plus 4, and a solid performance at center ice.
1: Fraser Minton was fantastic tonight. He's really, talk about a player that has just evolved his game. And you talk about a trade that looks worse by the minute, by the second, with Toronto getting rid of him and putting him to the Boston Bruins from Toronto. But it was just a solid team game by the Boston Bruins. It's really chalk it up to that. They were disciplined for 60 minutes. They made some mistakes, but they were disciplined. Regardless of the shot total and taking penalties and stuff like that, they stayed within their structure. They leaned on their goalie, who was fantastic for large stretches. And I think the Sharks just didn't take advantage of the opportunities when the Bruins did just that.
0: Shots 13-9 in favor of the Sharks in the third period. Totals for the game, Jason, 38 shots on net for San Jose and 26 for Boston. Final score, the Bruins 6, the Sharks 3. Stand by, we got more coming up with the San Jose Sharks Audio Network.
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0: The Sharks had hope for victory before heading out onto the road, and they wanted to build on what they showed defensively against the Edmonton Oilers. Tonight, they did not do that. They were victimized by a Boston team that was absolutely opportunistic when it really mattered. Bruins getting good, solid goaltending from Jeremy Swayman, but that's not the real difference in the game. The difference was the self-inflicted wounds that the Sharks put on themselves and their own game. Final score in the contest, the Boston Bruins 6 and the San Jose Sharks 3. So a three-game winning streak in the all-time series for San Jose against Boston is now over. Boston has won 3 games in a row overall, and they continue their road trip in Southern California. Meantime, the Sharks get to go out onto the road, and they will play the likes of Nashville on Thursday, followed by games in Detroit, Toronto, Montreal, Ottawa, and Boston, finishing up with the Bruins at the end of that long streak away from SAP Center. The Sharks fall back to 3-3 on the season. They still have 6 points, while the Bruins up their record to a 5-2 count, Boston with 10 points on the year. Tonight was the Frozen Frenzy. Every single team played in the National Hockey League, so lots of busy activity around the NHL world. And some of the busiest activity happened in this, the final game of that Frozen Frenzy schedule. Final score, the Bruins 6, the Sharks 3. We'll be back with the instant replay next on the San Jose Sharks Audio Network.
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0: Final score, Boston Bruins 6, San Jose Sharks 3. The game was played at SAP Center at San Jose. Tough loss for the Sharks, as now they have two straight regulation losses in a row, still looking for their first regulation victory of the year, and they head out on the road for 6. Let's pause 10 seconds for station identification on the San Jose Sharks Audio Network.
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0: It's time for the Sharks' instant replay of a game played in front of a sellout crowd of 17,463. That's not really true. 14,748, the official attendance at SAP Center at San Jose for this game between the Sharks and the Bruins. It felt like a sellout crowd, that's for sure, in the way that the noise carried through the building, but unfortunately not a full house for this contest, and probably just as well, giving the result a 6-3 Bruins win. Time now for the instant replay of the 6-3 Bruins victory over the Sharks. It all began very early with the Bruins striking first at 12:55 as Fraser Minton picked up his third of the season. Here comes Mittelstadt for the Bruins. Angles one from the left wing toward the net. Save Askarov. Rebound up high. Shot. Score! Fraser Minton just jumping out on the line change. Took that play from Mittelstadt, who got his own rebound behind the net. Fed it to the high slot. And another shot there by Boston gets in. This one will count. It's 1-0 Bruins at 12:55 of the first. Fraser Minton is first of two on the night. Very good performance by him. His third of the season, Casey Mittelstadt, who won that little race for the puck after getting the first shot on net, beat Kiefer Sherwood to it, cut behind the goal, and got the primary assist, along with Nikita Zadorov, who was a pain in the side of the Sharks all night long. 1-0 Boston at that point. But San Jose held their ground, and Jacob Trouba, on the opportunity for San Jose, getting the chance as a penalty on Nikita Zadorov ended, and seconds later, tied the game. The Sharks win the draw. Good face-off win for Ostapchuk. Orlov carries it across the line. Rink wide to Sherwood to the middle, and the shot, Trouba! Score! That's the way to get over frustration right there. Jacob Trouba throws into the net, and the puck deflects past Swayman. This game is tied up at 15:29 of the first period. That penalty on Zadorov had just expired 2 seconds earlier, so you could call that a power play influence goal. Jacob Trouba's first goal as a Shark, and it comes from the stick of Kiefer Sherwood and Dmitry Orlov, and at that point, the game was tied at 1. But the problem is the Sharks didn't hold consistency through each period, and near the end of each 20-minute frame, they lost their focus. It would happen at 18:43 when Charlie McAvoy, back in action for his first game of the season, would get his first goal of the year. McAvoy keeps in, drops for Minton on the right board, sends it toward the front of the net. Paterka tried to twist his way through traffic. Now Barkley Goodrow backhanded it on net, and it goes in! A mistake. Barkley Goodrow backhanded it toward his net. It went off of the goaltender and banked in front, and the Bruins knocked it in a scramble in front of the goal. They take the 2-1 lead with a minute 17 left on the clock, and that's just good old-fashioned Boston Bruins hard work. And as it turned out, McAvoy, who was in deep, got control of that puck in front in that scramble and notched his first of the year. J.J. Paterka getting the lone assist at 18:43 of the first. Bruins 2, Sharks 1, and San Jose was playing catch-up when the game resumed. But they would get out on the power play, and yet they would get some chances. Ivar Stenberg had some opportunities, and it would be Jeremy Swayman that would come up big. And under pressure, he protects the puck against three guys, tried to tip it back. Now it's in front, Sherwood, Stenberg, shot, glove save made by Swayman. Boy, something out of nothing, but all that work by Ivar Stenberg resulting in a golden scoring chance.
20: That was a really good chance for Stenberg after all of that work under pressure and in traffic to gain that opportunity with Sherwood's work. Stenberg getting the chance, but Swayman making the save, and yet it would all pay off for Stenberg with about 14 minutes to play on the power play after some brilliant work with Macklin Celebrini and Dmitry Orlov. Back to Macklin Celebrini in the right circle. Celebrini now stick handling, throwing it to the net. Star! Ivar Stenberg! Goal number one in the NHL, and what a play by Macklin Celebrini to get the kid the puck. 5 minutes, 48 seconds gone by in the second, and it's 2-2. Power play goal for Ivar Stenberg, a goal he'll remember forever. What a pass by Macklin Celebrini, one of the delights of the night. And Dmitry Orlov also assisting on the play. So, at that point, it was 2-2, and everything looked okay. But it only lasted that way for about 3 minutes when Mathieu Poitras got a chance in front after a battle win by a young man named Kastelic behind the net. Mark Kastelic getting them the puck, and it was 3-2. Geeky on the right wing, cross-corner dump. In the offensive zone, Kastelic carries behind the net, serving feed, they score! Kastelic wins the battle, and Mathieu Poitras, Johnny on the spot, was able to jam it in. Boston takes the 3-2 lead. So Poitras, his second from Kastelic and from Morgan Geeky at 8:42 of the second period, made it 3-2 Boston. Then again, Sharks pressing hard. They actually outshot the Bruins 18-9 in the second period, and they had traded single goals. But with 3 seconds left in the period, a bad moment for the Sharks, and Pavel Zacha made it a 4-2 game. Here come the Bruins, 3-on-2, cross the line, lead pass, Zacha, score! Pavel Zacha makes it 4-2, and all of that right after the crowd was watching Macklin Celebrini, but you can't stop working against this Bruin team. They got the 3-on-2, and Zacha finished it off. Pavel Zacha scores the goal, and you heard me talk about Macklin Celebrini. He got nailed behind the offensive net by Charlie McAvoy, and while everybody was paying attention to that, Boston kept focused, Jason Demers, and they ended up putting the puck in, and that proved to be the game winner.
1: That was the story of the game, was Boston was locked in for 60, and the Sharks kind of just blinked every so often, and they were able to capitalize. So, again.
20: But to their credit, the Sharks did not give up.
1: And never.
20: They came back on the power play in the third period. And who else but Macklin Celebrini and Ivar Stenberg combining beautifully for yet another man advantage goal to make it a one-goal game. Off the draw now. Sharks keep it in. Celebrini fights off a check. Loses on a check. Smith recovers. Great pass across the rink. Stenberg back. Celebrini. He scores! Smith to Stenberg. Across the seam to Celebrini. And the captain makes it a one-goal game with his second of the year at 5:04 of the third period. It's the Bruins 4 and the Sharks 3. That was probably the height of the excitement for the Sharks and their fans. Macklin Celebrini with an absolutely brilliant finish, but the first thing he did was he fought off a couple of checks and got the puck to Will Smith. Then Will, with a brilliant feed, got it over to Ivar Stenberg on the opposite side of the rink. He finds the seam to get it through to Celebrini, and it's in the back of the net. That, along with his pass to Stenberg for his first NHL goal, worth the price of admission.
1: Isn't it funny? It took the Trouba one-timer at the end of that power play to really lock in that group, and then they were sensational and so very dangerous, the three of them. We're going to be hearing that name, Smith to Stenberg to Celebrini, goal on the power play for a long, long time.
20: Unfortunately, that would be as close as the Sharks would get. Shortly after that, with a score of 4-3 in favor of Boston, it was time for some extracurricular activity to take place between Nikita Zadorov of Boston and Darnell Nurse of the Sharks. We've got Zadorov on the ice, dropping the gloves right now with Darnell Nurse. They square off right in front of the benches. And now, boy, Zadorov is a big man, coming up with a couple of rights, but Darnell Nurse hanging right in there. Oh, boy, a hard tag by Zadorov twice. Nurse hangs in there again. Nurse holding him off. Tries to get a right going, can't do it. Now he's up against the glass. Zadorov pummeling him a little bit, but Nurse trying to wrestle him down, and down he goes. I'll tell you what, that's A for effort right there for Darnell Nurse. Once again, tail of the tape, Zadorov 6'7", 255 pounds, against Darnell Nurse 6'4", 215. And that's something that's been building for a while. It built. Darnell Nurse, true to form, showed up, but that's a big guy to tangle with.
1: That's a long reach, and I mean, listen, two willing combatants, two willing customers, and what a battle that was between the two. So good for them to answer. That is not a tough thing to do, especially at that point in the game. A lot of stakes on the line.
20: So that happened in the third period. They each got 5 minutes for fighting at 6:40, and the game would continue. Boston, however, would take advantage, yet Askarov in goal for the Sharks had to make a couple of big stops. This one probably wouldn't have counted because of the way that it deflected on goal, but it was still an impressive save that he made in a chance for David Pastrnak. Geeky and Zaka work it free. Pastrnak, checked by Trouba, walks behind the Sharks' net, centering feed, intercepted, poked at. Ostapchuk ran into his own line mate, and the Bruins poke one on goal. Pastrnak, a tremendous chance. That's a great save by Askarov at a key moment of the game at 10:35 of the third to keep the score Boston 4 and San Jose 3. Okay, 4-3 in favor of Boston coming down the wire, but shortly after that save, Boston just stuck with it, and they ended up getting Fraser Minton his second goal with 8:13 to go. And the Bruins have a 3-on-2. Up ice comes Minton. Lead pass Paterka. 4-on-2. Loroy gets the drop. Block. Save. Score! That was tipped in front of a net by Fraser Minton on a play by Kuznudinov on the far side of the ice on what turned into a 4-on-2 break. And the Bruins are up 5-3. They took advantage of the counter, and the most important part of that, Jason Demers, was the defenseman Mason Loroy stepping up, becoming a 4-on-2. He got the drop pass and set things up to Kuznudinov, and that's why it's in the back of the net.
1: Yeah, three Sharks forwards below the tops of the circles, and Mason Loroy jumps up, creates an odd man rush, turns a 3-on-2 into a 4-on-2, ends up hitting off of Luca Cagnoni, and then Fraser Minton just strong on a stick in the blue paint. Two goals tonight that were right in that blue paint that the Sharks could have avoided. Actually, three with the Matthew Poitras, which is a little bit of an unlucky bounce.
20: So, in the third period, Macklin Celebrini on the power play at 5:04. His second from Stenberg and Smith made it 4-3. Then after the fight with Stenberg and Zadorov at 11:47, Minton's second goal of the game, his fourth of the year from Kuznudinov and Loroy, and the Bruins were in command. The Sharks would pull the goaltender Askarov for the extra attacker, and there were a couple of really good chances. Goaltender Jeremy Swayman in the defense were good enough to keep the score 5-3, and then the empty net opportunity came for Will Borgen. Little backhand play by Misa goes to the left corner, but there's Borgen to get it, and he clears toward the empty net. Score!
1: Pool player. The old Banksy off the wall.
20: Unassisted goal for Will Borgen. And for Borgen of the Bruins, that's his first goal as a Boston player to make it 6-3. Empty net goal. Boston leads by 6-3 at 18:18 of this final frame. Will Borgen, in his eighth NHL season, joins the Bruins after a trade with the Rangers over the summer for a couple of draft picks, and he comes up with a very strong performance there. A couple of good body checks for him, but that's his first goal as a Bruin, making the final score Boston 6 and the Sharks 3. Shots on goal in the third were in favor of San Jose, 13-9. Totals for the game, the Sharks 38 and the Bruins 26. Again, it wasn't a difference maker necessarily for Jeremy Swayman. He was just solid in net, but he had a really good second period. That was really the period where his goaltending was needed the most.
1: Listen, he was two saves better tonight, and he made those two big saves and also two moments better, but unfortunately the Sharks kind of took their foot off the gas. We look back at the two goals that went into the net with less than 2 minutes. It's the difference in the game, taking your eye off the ball. But Swayman was, you know, he's a Vezina finalist tonight. That's what he looked like all game long.
20: Final score, Bruins 6, Sharks 3. San Jose falls back to 3-3 on the year. They've lost two straight at home, heading out onto this.
3: The shooting to play at their peak, and so does Western Digital. 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
20: Tyler Toffoli, Macklin Celebrini, his first National Hockey League hat trick. Smith shoots. Score! Will Smith just tied the game.
21: Now, Here's your host, Ted Ramey.
20: Here come the Bruins. 3-on-2. Cross the line. Leap past Zacha. Score! Pavel Zacha makes it 4-2. And all of that right after the crowd was watching Macklin Celebrini. But you can't stop working against this Bruin team. They got the 3-on-2. And Zacha finished it off.
5: Yeah, I think you create your own luck and you create your own puck luck. And I thought we did some things that we've talked about the last couple days, and we've improved in some areas and some positives. But yeah, some things obviously we have to clean up.
6: All right, what's going on, everyone? You are on Morning Tide, and the San Jose Sharks are coming off a 6-3 loss to the Boston Bruins on Tuesday night in the final game of the Frozen Frenzy, in which you saw some good from San Jose, some bad from San Jose, some areas that need work by San Jose, and a team that is coming now off a 2-game losing streak, their first losing streak of the season. They've lost 3 of their last 4, and they're headed out on the road for 6 consecutive road games in which they have a chance to really get things rolling or really dig themselves a hole. Right now, the San Jose Sharks are making mistakes at critical moments of the game. And I think that's something that needs to be pointed out. You have goals that you give up towards the end of both the first and second period. Those are mistakes that cannot happen. You have goals off of turnovers that you're allowing. You have goals that you're not scoring on the power play. You have chances that you're not creating, high danger as well. 5-on-5 situations. You are finding some productivity out of your power play, which is good. And the San Jose Sharks are actually seeing Yaroslav Askarov make some really, really big saves. But I also think that in addition to some of the saves he's making, he could make more. I'm not trying to hang this on him. I'm just saying there are more saves out there for him to make. If you go back to the start of last year, it took him a while to get rolling as well. And it appears that that is the case right now. But San Jose, with some new look lines, with some changes, they did find some good and they did find some bad. And the one thing I keep reminding myself is this is a Sharks team that even though they are projected to take a big step forward, they are still learning each other. We see newcomers in Darnell Nurse, in Jacob Trouba, in Mason Marchment, in Ivar Stenberg, in Michael Kesselring, and on and on and on. We've all talked about the new names that are here this year, but we also acknowledge that it takes time for everybody to fit in. And, for young players like Luca Cagnoni and Ivar Stenberg, both of whom were -4 on the night, do I simply think that they were the only problem out there during the game? No, of course not. Are there moments where they both can collectively be better? Of course. But there were more problems for all of the Sharks than just the two guys who had the worst, plus minus on the end of the night. Kiefer Sherwood didn't have a great plus minus at the end of the night either, but I actually thought he played a really good game. I thought Kiefer Sherwood and Colin Graf in their respective situations were creating chances, were wreaking havoc, were being very effective out there on the ice, and the plus minus does not tell the tale of what they were able to add to the game. When you go and look at the plus minus out of last night's game, Alex Wennberg is a -1, and you compare that to a -4 for Kiefer Sherwood, I thought that Kiefer Sherwood had a better game than Alex Wennberg. But we can't just do the plus-minus battle of all these different players. My point is that it just doesn't tell the tale of everything we saw from all these players. It's frustrating when you look at those marks after the game and you say, does that tell me what really happened in this game? And ultimately, the answer is no. But for San Jose right now, they need to tighten up defensively. That's one thing I think we can all acknowledge. They were having trouble in transition throughout the game. They were having trouble really getting settled at different times. They were getting pulled around. They were doing a lot of chasing of the puck. You could just see that Boston was able to open opportunities, create lanes, and San Jose needs to tighten that up. But I go back to my previous point of San Jose still being a team that is learning each other and figuring things out. And one of the questions, and I was there last night at the end of the game, but I didn't want to put Warzo on the spot in this question, but the thing that I'm wondering with the Sharks right now is this really any different than what he or Mike Greer had expected from the team at the start of the season? Because I think if you go back and you say, yeah, they are going to be, 3-3 to start things out, I don't think that's a crazy take for you to have. Now, yes, you don't love the fact that they've lost 2 in a row. They lost 2 on a homestand. It was just a 2-game homestand. But again, I look at the overall level of the competition they were facing. They went up against a true contender in Edmonton, and lost. And Boston, a team that I think people were not expecting to make the playoffs last year, but have a lot of top-level talent, I think you can see that they are, quote-unquote, ahead of their respective schedule, and they're looking pretty good right now. But again, there's more continuity with those two teams as opposed to what San Jose is dealing with. I think San Jose right now is still learning themselves as a team, and I think that you're looking for more productivity right now from Tyler Toffoli. You're looking for more from Alex Wenberg. You're looking for more from Will Smith. You're looking for more everywhere, essentially, right now. Yes, Macklin Celebrini, he's getting it done, but that's what he does. He averages 2 points a game, it seems, and then he just goes from there, and he had another high-quality night. But for San Jose, you need everybody to start contributing. There can't be any quote-unquote passengers right now. There can't be anyone that's just sitting back and, you know, not contributing. You need everyone to get in on this, and that was one of the things that I really liked about that win against the Blues when they didn't have Macklin Celebrini, is you felt like you had a lot of key contributors coming everywhere on the ice, defensemen, forwards, depth guys, top-level stars. It was everywhere. You had everyone stepping up and giving you a really, really big performance, and that's what the Sharks are going to need going into this six-game road trip. And, you know, again, I do this every show, but I always like to look at the schedule right now for San Jose. They're back at it Thursday. They are at Nashville, then at Detroit on Saturday. Then it's a back-to-back Monday and Tuesday at Toronto and at Montreal. Thursday, they're at Ottawa, and then Saturday, they're at Boston before they come back home for a bit of a homestand on the 27th against Buffalo. But, you know, those are all teams that are going to provide challenges. But for San Jose, there is the sense that they are figuring it out as they get deeper and deeper into the year. And I always think there is something to that storyline that when you get into a regular season and you go out there on that first extended road trip, especially with a team where everybody's getting to know each other, you know, guys can figure each other out. Guys can get it going. The guys can learn each other a little bit more, and it has, you know, more to do with what we see on and off the ice. I think that last year, this first extended road trip, this is where Ryan Reeves took the guys to Book of Mormon, and it's where the Sharks started winning games, and things started rolling once again. So in that capacity, the Sharks are obviously ahead of where they were a year ago, but I think this game is one that you're sitting and looking at and just thinking, like, man, they had opportunities. They could have put more out there on the ice, but the ones that I have the most trouble with are the two goals they give up at the end of the first and second period. You give up late period goals. Those are going to come back to bite you, I feel. And in the end, when you're looking at a 6-3 scoreline, yeah, I mean, there's an empty netter there, but that could be a difference in terms of where you are in a game when you're in the third period versus where you weren't because of those two late period goals. But I do think that it is quote-unquote coming for San Jose. I do think they are going to figure it out. There were so many moments in that game where it looked like San Jose was turning the tide and really putting it on Boston, where Boston was the reactionary team. And I think that's one of the reasons why the game was so frustrating overall, because it felt like San Jose was doing so much of the right thing. Some of the puck movement that was out there, some of the opportunities that they were creating. Every time they scored a goal, it felt like they were about to score three more. That's what tells me that San Jose is trending in the right direction. I know that sounds weird when you're coming off of a couple of losses at home, but, you know, I saw glimpses of this against Edmonton. I saw it in the first two games in which they had those high-quality wins against Florida, and then they took down the Kings. But you could see those instances in which the Sharks have the ability to steamroll a team, have the ability to really put momentum in their favor. And it seemed like every time the Sharks got a little bit of momentum, they had the ability to create that spark and create opportunities. Swayman made some huge stops, which that's one of the things you have to deal with in the NHL. You have to go up against really, really good goalies who are going to be able to beat you at times when you're having a quote-unquote good game. But for San Jose, there were so many of those moments. Igor Chernyshov looked phenomenal, whether he was poking the puck away and created breakaway opportunities, in which he has to shoot, by the way. There was one where he didn't shoot where it was just like, man, come on, buddy. You got to be selfish in that situation, or don't view it as being selfish. You create the opportunity, you take the shot. He's got a wicked shot, too. That's the thing where it's like, all right, learn how to handle that situation. Look him off, whatever you want to do, but rip the shot. I'd rather you rip the shot than have it go to the other person on the two-on-one and let them not have more time for the defense to recover. It's not what I want right now from San Jose. I want the aggression. I want them to go for the jugular. And I think that's something that he's got to learn. And all these young players have to learn. And I know that this is the most quote-unquote hyped up season that we've ever seen. And the thing about that is that even though they've lost these last two games, there have been various moments in the last two games where you could see exactly why, whether it's Macklin Celebrini, whether it's Ivar Stenberg, whether it is Michael Misa, who last night I thought the thing that really stuck out to me was that Michael Misa looked as fast as he has ever looked out there on the ice. He looked like he was ready to make a difference. He looked like he was ready to impact the game. And that does not happen by accident, right? Like, that's the thing I keep on coming back to. When these players are making plays that make you kind of open your eyes a little bit and say, wow, it's only a matter of time. It's only a matter of time before things start to click more collectively for the group. And it does take time. That's what I keep on coming back to, is that we all want it to happen immediately. We all want it to happen overnight. But there is a sense that San Jose will be taking some time to figure things out and learn each other as a team. And yes, Jacob Trouba and Darnell Nurse, Mason Marchment, they're all very, very experienced players. They've been in veteran teams. They are still high-quality players. And hopefully Darnell Nurse is going to be all right for this upcoming road trip because he got hurt in last night's game. But I do think that these veteran players, there is a sense that they're figuring out their young teammates as well. And when it all comes together, San Jose is going to be a quote-unquote problem. And I think we've seen instances of that already, that San Jose can create that momentum, can tilt the ice, can put the opposition on their heels. It doesn't always happen as, you know, on cue as we would like. But when you see those flashes, it's indicative of them figuring it out. And I do think that Ryan Warsowski and his staff have the ability to put this team in a position to do that more consistently, to be able to turn those flashes into extended moments where they're just taking over the game. And we saw it in that second period against Edmonton. We saw it at various points last night where San Jose was able to use their physicality, was able to hit, was able to poke the puck away, was able to use speed, was able to use their dynamic ability and show you everything they could be. Now, did it always find the back of the net? Did it always lead to the best outcome? No, not yet. Sometimes they were overzealous, turned the puck over. Sometimes they tried to do too much. But at the same time, I'd rather have them trying things than looking like they're just turtling and getting stuck in their shell. I don't want them not trying. I don't want them not being creative. And I don't mean not trying in the sense that they're not trying hard, but I like the creativity aspect. I like the fact that they're trying to make things happen. That's what it should be for a young team with this much dynamic playmaking ability. And, you know, Ivar Stenberg gets his first goal last night, his first multi-point game. There are going to be a lot more of those. Every single time you get to that check mark, they are crossing the next threshold. Like, what's the next threshold for Ivar Stenberg, right? It's a multi-goal game, or having more than a multi-point game with two, but having more. Those are the next things that he's going to have to look for. For Macklin Celebrini, there are greater heights for him to have. But, you know, again, you go down the list last night of all these different players and the pluses and minuses. It doesn't tell you the whole story. It also doesn't tell you exactly what Macklin was able to do or not able to do. It doesn't tell you what Will Smith was able to do, or Alex Wenberg, or Michael Misa, or Jacob Trouba. Congrats to him on him getting his first goal with the San Jose Sharks. But again, you go down this list of all these guys that you think have more to give, who can find greater levels to their game here in San Jose. And I don't mean that as a negative. It just takes time. Like, these guys have to figure their line mates out. Ryan Warsowski's still figuring out his lines. It is a process. And right now that requires patience, even if the NHL does not allow you much room to breathe in terms of finding that patience. Let's get into some of the highlights from last night's game. As I said, Igor Chernyshov was phenomenal last night. It didn't take him long into the first period to show that he was going to have an impact against this Boston team.
20: Boston picks up the rebound. Top guys against top guys right now. Zaka's lying on the ice. Dick Handles dumps in off a Geeky pass. Morgan Geeky goes into the corner and works the puck free. Pasternak behind the goal for Boston in the Sharks zone. Guns it around. And there's Mason Lowry on the point. But he lost it on the pickpocket to Chernyshov, who skates away with it. Turns. Leads. Smith. Celebrini now. Back to Chernyshov. And he had the whole net. And he fanned on the puck. Rebound. Centering attempt by Will Smith. But it's off a stick. Celebrini and Smith putting on a show in the first period.
7: Oh my goodness. One too many passes, but that would have been ESPN highlight reel if that went in.
20: I think there would have been. The whole country seeing that a moment ago.
6: Again, Igor Chernyshov, he's coming and the whole league better look out. Boston, though, struck first at the 12:55 mark of the first period to make it a 1-0 game in their favor.
20: Here comes Mittelstadt for the Bruins. Angles one from the left wing toward the net. Save Askarov. Rebound up high. Shot. Score! far. Fraser Minton just jumping out on the line change. Took that play from Mittelstadt, who got his own rebound behind the net. Fed it to the high slot. And another shot there by Boston gets in. This one will count. It's 1-0 Bruins at 12:55 of the first.
6: Again, frustrating because I felt at that point San Jose had been the better team. They find themselves in a hole, and this was the start of the trend all night long. Down one, now they've got to find a way to tie it. Just about 3 minutes later, they did by way of Jacob Trouba with his first of the year.
20: Right here, the Sharks win the draw. Good face-off win for Ostapchuk. Orlov carries it across the line. Rink wide to Sherwood to the middle, and the shot, Trouba, score! That's the way to get over frustration right there. Jacob Trouba throws into the net, and the puck deflects past Swayman. This game is tied up at 15:29 of the first period.
6: Unfortunately, that would not be enough for San Jose to walk away with a tie at the end of the first, as at the 18:43 mark, it was Mr. McAvoy who gave the Bruins a 2-1 lead heading into intermission.
20: McAvoy keeps in, drops for Minton on the right board, sends it toward the front of the net. Paterka tried to twist his way through traffic. Now Barkley Goodrow backhanded it on net, and it goes in.

0: wide than the puck is wide. He found Ivar Stenberg for his first NHL goal.
1: Here's Celebrini back for Orlov on the point. Winds up, doesn't shoot. Moves to his left. Back to Macklin Celebrini in the right circle. Celebrini now stick handling. Throwing it to the net. Score! Ivar Stenberg! Goal number one in the NHL. And what a play by Macklin Celebrini to get the kid the puck. 5 minutes, 48 seconds gone by in the second. And it's 2-2.
0: Absolute filth for Macklin Celebrini and an unbelievable goal for Ivar Stenberg, his first in the NHL. But Boston, much to their credit, they were able to find an answer shortly thereafter at the 8:42 mark.
1: Geeky on the right wing, cross corner dump. In the offensive zone, Kastelic carries behind the net, serving feed, they score! Kastelic wins the battle and Matthew Poitras, Johnny on the spot, was able to jam it in. Boston takes the 3-2 lead.
0: So Boston consistently able to find an answer every time the Sharks come back at them, and then they add it on with 3 seconds left in the second period to make it a 4-2 game.
1: Here come the Bruins, 3-on-2, cross the line, leap pass, Zacha, score! Pavel Zacha makes it 4-2, and all of that right after the crowd was watching Macklin Celebrini, but you can't stop working against this Bruin team. They got the 3-on-2, and Zacha finished it off.
0: Indeed he do, so the Sharks go into the second intermission with some work to do. But Macklin Celebrini, of course, comes back to make it a 4-3 game as he scores a power play goal.
1: Off the draw now, Sharks keep it in, Celebrini fights off a check, loses on a check, Smith recovers, great pass across the rink, Stenberg back, Celebrini, he scores! Smith to Stenberg, across the seam to Celebrini, and the captain makes it a one-goal game with his second of the year at 5:04 of the third period. It's the Bruins 4 and the Sharks 3.
0: And once again, after San Jose scores this goal, you could see them start to turn the momentum. And I give Swayman a lot of credit because he made some big-time saves against San Jose. But you see how San Jose has the ability to flip a game. And once they figure out the entirety of their team, especially as a defensive unit, I think you're going to see the results going in a more positive direction. You're going to see the goals against go down. You're going to see Yaroslav Askarov look that much better. It just, again, takes time, and none of us really want to be patient. Nor did Boston, as Fraser Minton found his second of the night to make it a 5-3 lead in favor of the Bruins.
1: And the Bruins have a 3-on-2. Up ice comes Minton. Lead pass Paterka. 4-on-2. Lorai gets the drop. Block. Save. Score! That was tipped in front of a net by Fraser Minton on a play by Kuznudinov on the far side of the ice on what turned into a 4-on-2 break, and the Bruins are up 5-3.
0: That was relatively deflating, and San Jose could not find their way back into it. Eventually, they pull the goalie, and for Boston, that means an empty netter to make it a 6-3 scoreline, which was good for your final.
1: Little backhand play by Misa goes to the left corner, but there's Borgen to get it, and he clears toward the empty net. Score!
2: Pool player. The old Banksy off the wall.
1: Unassisted goal for Will Borgen. And for Borgen of the Bruins, that's his first goal as a Boston player to make it 6-3. Empty net goal. Boston leads by 6-3 at 18:18 of this final frame.
0: And again, that would be your final. Bruins 6, Sharks 3. And San Jose heads out onto the road. Let's get some post-game reaction. Here's Macklin Celebrini.
3: Over the past couple days, I mean, you know, there's been a lot of line changes. The team has been having great moments, but the frustration was kind of showing through, especially in the second period there. When did that all kind of, you know, like, start, and how did you kind of see that?
4: Honestly, aside from a couple mistakes, I thought we played a good game. We had 40 shots on goal. We did all the things we wanted to do, get pucks towards one of the best goalies in the league, and create chances. Maybe not as much 5-on-5 scoring as we would like, but I mean the chances were there and we were getting shots. Some of it's puck luck, some of it's bad decisions. But I think overall we played a decent game. We probably lost a game we should have won. But earlier this season, we probably won a game we should have lost. So
0: one thing here is that Macklin Celebrini was skewing positive, which I think is noteworthy because I think it would have been relatively easy for him to come out and be angry and do that act. But Macklin Celebrini learning this leadership role, learning what type of message he wants to send out there in the media because he knows it will get back to his teammates, chose for positive. And he is not wrong, by the way. There were some good parts of

0: tonight, and they had some good, they had some bad, they had some mistakes. And I liked his line about the game where he said, we lost a game we probably should have won, but earlier in the year, we won a game we probably should have lost. So I think that's Macklin Celebrini, again, learning how to navigate things when you are in a learning situation with your team.
1: With those line changes, were those the only differences that you saw?
2: To what?
1: That you were just saying. That you were just talking about the things that you saw in the game. Were those the only
2: differences? I mean, maybe that played a factor. Just mix some things up, but I mean, I think overall we played great.
3: You take more positive from tonight than negative?
2: Yeah, I mean, we still lost, so I mean, not that much positive, but in terms of the way we want to keep teams on their heels and get on D and make plays, I think that took a step, but there's details in our own end that kind of slipped.
4: So, Macklin, how frustrating was it? They scored right before the end of the first and right before the end of the second. So getting goals right at the end of the period, how frustrating was that?
2: That just digs a hole. I mean, it gives them a goal lead that it's tough to come back on, especially on a team that's hot.
5: You guys scored two power play goals, obviously. And it looked like there was a switch made with Dimitri coming to the point. What worked really well on the power play once that switch was made?
2: I don't really think it was a switch. I mean, it was on our unit to, the other unit didn't really get much time, so I say it was on our unit. We first couple power plays weren't as crisp as we would have liked, and we kind of understood that and got the message. And I think we executed a lot better.
6: You mentioned the 5-on-5 play.
5: Good. I was going to say, one of the things that a good passer or smart player can do is they put their stick where you want to see it. How smart is Ivar on his first goal? I mean, could you see his stick look like you knew exactly where to put it, and just he really did a good job presenting it? Walk me through that goal for Ivar.
2: Yeah, I mean, that was perfect. Just waited for him to kind of go back door, and I think he knew what I was looking for.
6: You mentioned the 5-on-5 play. A lot of the offense has come through the power play so far this season. What do you guys need to do to kind of get more 5-on-5 offense?
2: I think it's all averages. Like the last couple games, we haven't been great 5-on-5. Tonight we were pretty good 5-on-5, and we create a lot of chances. But, if you're scoring goals in games where you shouldn't be, and then it'll all even out in games where you should be putting probably more in the back than that.
7: With that being said, though, how much do you credit the goaltender for making some big saves and kind of changing the momentum for them?
2: Yeah, he made a lot of great saves. I mean, he's been one of the best goalies in the league for a while now, so we knew it wasn't going to be easy against them.
8: Is this already kind of an interesting time of the season for you guys, going on a 6-game trip, kind of a big, maybe a big mow for the team just early in the year?
2: Yeah, I mean, I think road trips are nice. I mean, it probably sucks for the guys with families, but just kind of getting together as a team and spending more time together, I feel like it always brings the group tighter.
3: Are those defensive details that you mentioned that need improvement, is it something you see as more of a one-off tonight, or is it something kind of consistent that you guys can fix in future games?
2: No, we did a really good job against Edmonton. I think shutting those guys down, I mean, we gave up. I mean, mistakes are going to happen, like with the breakaway gave up in that game, and I mean, a couple bad decisions tonight, but I think overall, I think we've been fairly good defensively, and I mean, we're going to still grow and learn from every game.
0: And that's the most important part for Macklin, is that the team is still growing and learning with every single game, because they are a young team for the most part in terms of who populates their roster. Yes, they do have some veterans who have been there and done that, but right now the collective of the team is still figuring things out, and so it isn't supposed to be complete when you've played, 6 games of the season. It's going to take 16 games. It's going to take 26 games, but that's ultimately what you want. You do not want this to be a finished product in game number 6. You want it to take time, because this team will hopefully continue to get better the deeper they get into the season. Let's hear from head coach Ryan Warsawski.
1: Changes and talking about bringing balance. How did you see that those were kind of working?
9: Yeah, I thought it was a step in the right direction. There was a lot of positives in this game, but maybe some critical mistakes. How can you clean up some of those mistakes, and are some of those mistakes just kind of luck-based?
10: Yeah, I think you create your own luck and you create your own puck luck. And I thought we did some things that we've talked about the last couple days, and we've improved in some areas and some positives. But yeah, some things obviously we have to clean up.
9: You talk about stacking shifts and stacking games. The first 5 to 8 shifts, it looked like you guys were on top of them. Is that kind of what you want to see from your team on a consistent basis?
10: Yeah, again, I thought we took a step in the right direction in the quickness we wanted to play with.
3: Now, so, how's Darnell doing?
10: I haven't got an update yet.
3: If he does miss just any stretch of time, just how big a loss is he?
10: Yeah, I haven't got an update, so I can't speculate on that.
3: Speaking of Luca Cagnoni, after the Poitras goal, he sat a bit there. Just what did you see from his game? What did you see on that goal in particular?
10: Yeah, I mean, I think it was we had some penalties we'd taken in the second there. That he doesn't penalty kill much, so that kind of had something to do with it. But I have to go back and look at it.
4: So, Coach, how would you surmise the team? The first two games, overtime wins. You just had the two losses here in the tank against Edmonton and now Boston. So how would you say the team is at this point right now?
10: Yeah, I think we're in a good mindset. We're still trying to get to our identity in the way we want to play. I thought we took some steps in the right direction today. Obviously, some things that we got to work on. There's no doubt about that. There's some improvement from individuals that we can continue to push on and get better with. But as a group, the group's in a good spot. You know, we're going to keep these guys want to win. They care. They want to get it right, so we'll keep working with them.
4: Stenberg's 2 points on the power play tonight. Is that something you envisioned by putting him on the top line?
10: Yeah, hopefully, we got something going there. The first couple were just okay, and then they started, the chemistry will grow from there.
8: How tough was it to give up that goal right before the end of the second period there? What did you see kind of on that play? It just seemed like a few things were going on there.
10: Yeah, I had some good looks. We had the momentum of the game, and I think Cherney gets a really good grade A chance there in the right top of the crease. Comes back in the neutral zone. We kind of whack it a little bit, and they get a quick 4-on-1. It's just that time. It's tough to give up for sure.
8: Is tonight kind of a reminder just for Stenberg and Cagnoni, young guys with a lot of promise. But this is the hardest league in the world, and it's just so tough to jump right in, right?
10: Yeah, for sure. It's obviously a tough league. They're good players. They're really good players. They're going to figure it out. Some nights you're going to fight it a little bit, and the game's going to speed up. And that's just the game within the game that they're learning, and they'll continue to get better.
0: I think that last statement of they're learning and they will continue to get better goes to the entirety of the team as well. But now it gets interesting as the Sharks go out onto the road for 6 starting in Nashville on Thursday, 4:30 pregame, 5 o'clock go time right here on the Sharks Audio Network. For the San Jose Sharks, I'm Ted Ramey, signing off.
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3: We're in the spotlight with Michael Misa, promising forward for the San Jose Sharks. Michael, you've spent a full season in the National Hockey League. You've had a lot of experiences. What was the thing that you learned the most?
4: I think you're the play off the puck. You know, what you're doing away from the puck, I think it's important on the ice. And then I think in general, just the little habits you have to have every day. You know, coming to the rink ready to work, and you know, overall it was a fun year, and I learned a lot, so it was good.
3: Well, you're working with a couple of the other young stars in the game, in Macklin Celebrinian and Will Smith. What do you see in their game that you can pick up?
4: Yeah, no, they're both obviously great players, and you know, for them just being around my age helps too. And yeah, I think learning stuff from them every day, you know, the way they you know, show up to the rink, you know, how dialed they are. And yeah, I think it's, you know, it's great for me to kind of have guys around my age like that I can, you know, talk to about stuff. And yeah, obviously both great players. So yeah, lucky to have them.
3: I want to go back to Oakville, Ontario, your hometown, which has produced a lot of NHL players, Sam Gagne, John Tavares, Vic Hadfield among them. And now you're the latest in that round of players from that community. It's a community that's known for its Ford plant, if I'm not mistaken, and a whole bunch of other things too, healthcare and a suburb of Toronto. But what is it about Oakville, Ontario that lends to so many great players coming out of there?
4: Yeah, no, it's a good question. I mean, I think it's a big hockey town. Like you said, there's been a lot of players to come through here. You know, I think Oakville in general, like their program they run, and, you know, a lot of players come through the Oakville Rangers and then get drafted to the OHL and then, you know, further their career out. But, yeah, you know, for me, growing up here has been great. And, you know, being able to train with a lot of good players as well, it's been huge for me. So, you know, I'm proud to be from here. It's a great little city.
3: Tell me a little bit about your family. How many are in your family? What do your parents do? Were they involved in the sport of hockey? Give us their lowdown.
5: Yeah, I mean, I just have my older brother, and you know, my parents, they weren't really hockey people growing up. My mom watched a lot of hockey, but you know, a lot of people in my family, cousins, especially cousins, played hockey growing up. So that's kind of where I got it from, was just watching my cousins at a young age and, you know, realizing this is the sport I love and what I wanted to do. And, you know, I can't thank them enough for how much they've done for me over, you know, my career so far. And, you know, I'm just trying to give back to them.
3: What do your parents do for a living?
5: My dad is a software engineer, and he works in Toronto, and my mom works for human resources in Hamilton.
3: So obviously your dad being a software engineer, that's perfect for Silicon Valley, right?
5: Yeah, exactly.
3: Tell me a little bit about your brother. I guess with your father being a software engineer, obviously there's a college education background there. Your brother's playing at Penn State. Just give us an idea about the
6: the process by which you decided that the OHL was the way for you to go and that the college hockey option was something that you left aside?
5: Yeah, for me, you know, trying to follow in my brother's footsteps a bit. He went to the OHL a year before me, and, you know, I wanted to join the OHL. I thought it was the most direct route to, you know, development and trying to make the NHL. They've produced, you know, the most NHL players to this day, the OHL, and, you know, it's a great league. I learned a lot in that. So I'm just trying to take what I learned from there and bring it to the next level.
6: What about Penn State, though? Was that ever an option for you to talk to a school like that?
5: You know, I didn't really, I had no conversations with any schools. You know, I think obviously schools reached out to my agent at times, but, you know, my path was just trying to make the Sharks, you know, do the best I can with what I'm given.
3: Who were your biggest influences when you were just a young kid starting to play the game?
4: Yeah, I mean, when I first started playing, it was my cousins that got me into it. They all played in the GTHL and, you know, going to watch their games growing up. You know, one of my cousins played with Max Domi, so you'd always see Ty Domi at the games too. And, you know, that was pretty a big deal. But yeah, I'd say my cousins were like the first ones to get me into hockey.
3: I suppose you were a Maple Leafs fan growing up?
4: Yeah, I was a Leafs fan for a bit, obviously, yeah.
3: Was Ty your favorite player or were there somebody else?
4: I mean, yeah, my favorite player growing up was Mitch Marner. But yeah, I mean, I think seeing him around at games and stuff, he was obviously a huge deal for the Leafs. And, but yeah, no, I was a Leafs fan growing up.
3: So what's it like going on the ice in the NHL now as a teenager and lining up against the Vegas Golden Knights and seeing Mitch Marner on the other side?
4: Yeah, no, pretty cool. Obviously he, like I said, was my favorite player and, you know, I try to model my game after him in ways and stuff. So, yeah, I mean, I definitely get to, it's cool that you get to play him more now because he's in our conference. So, yeah.
3: Back to Oakville, you know, they've got a good Tier 2 program. The Oakville Blades have produced a lot of college players and a lot of juniors. You played in Mississauga, however. What was the reasoning behind that as opposed to playing for the Blades for any extended period? How did that all work out?
4: Yeah, when I was younger, I was going to play for Oakville, but the whole program shut down for a year, so I ended up going to Mississauga, and I've been with them since I was like 8 or 9. Played with them throughout all minor hockey, and we had a good team there. So I give a lot of credit to Chris Stevenson, our coach there, and there's a lot of fun years there.
3: Well, pretty obvious that you were spotted as an outstanding young talent at a very young age. And then you decided to play junior hockey. Tell us about the process, about how you got to where you ended up in Saginaw.
4: Yeah, I applied for exceptional status a year early, basically allowing me to play in the OHL as a 15-year-old. And, you know, I was fortunate enough to get that status and, you know, super grateful for that. And then Saginaw drafted me with that first pick and spent 3 years there, and it was, you know, I made a lot of great memories. You know, it was a really fun place to play, and we had a lot of good years there. We won the Mem Cup the 1 year, and it was really, really fun time over there.
3: Well, also, you have a lot of people who influence you personally. I mean, you know, everybody goes off to junior and they're miles away from where they grew up. I suppose you had a pretty good relationship with your Billet family.
4: I did, yeah. My last year, I switched billets, and I became really close with them over the last couple of years. And like you said, yeah, they're kind of like a second family to me now. So anytime I'm in that area, and I'll definitely go see them. And I got them tickets to come watch me in Detroit. So it's cool to have, you know, another family like that can you know, take care of you and be on your side.
3: Obviously, that's part of what happens in the sport of hockey all over the place, not just with Billets, but you've got a kind of a Billet situation in your first year in the NHL with the Toffoli family. Tell us how that all came about and what it turned out to be like.
4: Yeah, it was great. You know, he texted me early on in August when I was going to head down there, kind of asked me if I wanted to stay with him for a bit. And, you know, for me, it was a no-brainer to, you know, get that experience and live with Toff. And I think it helped me a lot this year, you know, being able to pick his brain whenever I want, and you know, just seeing how he, you know, his routines and what he's doing, you know, I think it really helped me for my first year.
3: Making the jump from major junior to the National Hockey League is a very difficult thing to do. What was the hardest part for you when you stepped forward and got onto the ice in the NHL and started to get some game action and had to compare it to where you were dominating and having over 130 points in the OHL?
4: Yeah, no, I thought I felt good. Thought I, ended off really strong. I think the biggest adjustment was probably just the strength of players and how strong everyone is. But I thought other than that, the jump was, I handled it well. I did a good job with it. And, I'm just excited to get going next year.
3: How satisfying is it for you to have Igor Chernyshov here? You guys were line mates for at least a little bit in the OHL, and now he gets to the National Hockey League and you're having this experience at the same time. What do you think of that?
4: It's great. I mean, it's cool to see. Like you said, we played together for, a year there in Saginaw. We found a lot of good chemistry together. And, I think for us, we're kind of just trying to repeat that over in San Jose. And I thought, we did a pretty good job of it this year. And, there's a lot more to come from us. So.
3: Well, certainly. And the learning experience, too, is dealing with playing hockey as a profession rather than just playing for fun or thinking about and dreaming about getting to the NHL. Now you're playing for your career. And you right away noticed certainly that the people are stronger in the NHL. They react faster. And you ended up having quite an interesting season. You played 7 games in the first half of the year. Then you were down with an injury. Then you went to the World Junior. You had a conditioning experience in the American Hockey League, and you got back to the NHL for the second half of the year and really came on strong. That's a lot of things to kind of put into perspective, but where do you start with that, and what was the most difficult part of it?
4: Yeah, I mean, I think the injury obviously sucks. You never want to miss games, and I think it's a grind to kind of get back and get back up to speed and stuff, but once I, found my runways, I thought I did a pretty good job with it. And, but like you said, yeah, it was a pretty crazy year, kind of being all over the place, getting the different experiences at World Juniors and the AHL. And, for me, I think like everyone's path's a little different. And, honestly think the World Juniors and the AHL both helped me, a lot. So, I think it honestly just helped me make me a better player.
3: A lot of people don't know much about the AHL. They certainly understand the National Hockey League, but in your limited time there, did you get the idea that it's a pretty darn good league?
4: Yeah, it's one of the best leagues in the world. So, it was definitely a little different than the NHL. Just, guys are, kind of fighting for their life and, guys are running around. There's, a lot of physical play. So it's just something you got to take into account, but, yeah, like you said, it's a great league, and there's a lot of good hockey down there.
3: Well, you got a lot of mentorship from John McCarthy and the coaching staff there, and of course the coaches with the San Jose Sharks. But I want to talk also about people like Mike Potenza, who's a strength and conditioning guy and understands everything about nutrition. How often do you consult people like that during the course of your year to figure out what's the best, mixture for you to be at your best when it's time to get on the ice?
4: Yeah, Potsy was great, talking to him throughout the whole year, having conversations with him weekly about, my routine and what I should be eating, how I should be sleeping, stuff like that. And then obviously you come home for the summer and it's nice that, I've been in touch with him and we kind of got a plan for what I want to do this summer. And to staying connected with him has been huge. He really helped me.
3: Western Conference teams don't have as many practice days as they do in the Eastern Conference. And so the way that you train and the way that you get your sleep has to be a little bit different with all the travel. How did you get through that? What was the biggest challenge of it? And were there any times in the season where you wondered if you were really prepared to play?
4: Yeah, I mean, it's definitely something you kind of got to work into your own routine. You just got to find something that works for you on long flights, for example, like sleeping a little bit on the plane so you're not, as tired and you can crash right when you get to the hotel, or, maybe what you're eating the night before, or just like how you prepare. It all kind of comes into play. And I think the best thing is kind of just trying to find a routine that works for you and sticking with it.
3: Did you hit the wall at any point? I suppose maybe not because you were out for a while with an injury, but can you anticipate what it's going to be like being healthy for as best as any player is for 82 games and getting through that grind and then maybe getting to the playoffs?
4: Yeah, no, that's the goal. I mean, to get to the playoffs and go for a run. And, I think by the end of the season, you could kind of tell the games picked up and it was more like playoff hockey. And, yeah, it's always the best time. So, yeah, that was good.
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3: We're visiting with Michael Mesa of the San Jose Sharks, drafted second overall in his draft year. Michael, I want to ask about a couple of your young teammates. We already mentioned the Macklin Celebrini and Will Smith, very talented players from different backgrounds from you. They both played in college hockey. What are the things you notice about each of them that just jump out about them as players?
4: Yeah, you know, I think for Smitty, he's obviously super talented. You know, I think the way he sees the ice and you know, the way how him and Mac kind of have that chemistry together, they're always finding each other, making plays, and you know, he always has a really good scoring touch. So he's an incredible player. And then there's obviously Mac, and he's, you know, one of the best in the league already. And you know, we're lucky to have him. And the way he's so determined on the ice, how hardworking he is. He's you know, he's the leader of our team. So yeah, I think you know, everyone's on board with him. And yeah, it's pretty cool to, you know, see what those two have done so far.
3: What do you learn about playing away from the puck when you watch Macklin out there?
4: Yeah, I think it's just he's really relentless. You know, he's, like I said, he's hardworking. He never takes a shift off. So it's something that, you know, I've learned. There's, you know, never shifts off, never nights off. You gotta always you know, just be ready to go. And that's something I've kind of picked up from him.
3: But you also can't score on every play, and you can't, you know, make that great back check on every play. Sometimes you just have to pick your spots. Was that something that every player has to go through in the NHL to understand how to get through a year?
4: Yeah, I mean, I think everyone knows there's ups and downs. And I think for me and players in general, it's just got to stick with it. You know, some days you're not going to feel the best. And you know, I think the best thing is coming to practice the next day and, you know, wanting to, you know, improve. So, you know, for that next game, you're ready. And, yeah, but it's just, I think it's something you got to, you know, adjust to and not get, you know, worked up at yourself. If you have a bad game or an off game, you just kind of got to keep pushing.
6: Well, you really came into the OHL with an explosion, obviously with exceptional status. You get to play at a very young age. Bobby Orr was also very young when he played for the Oshawa Generals back in the 1960s, but that was really rare back then to see somebody that was much younger playing against older players. How do you think that has prepared you for going up against men in NHL training camps, playing against guys that are much older than you?
5: Yeah, I think it's something I've had to deal with. Like you said, I entered the OHL at 15, so everyone's kind of, you know, much older, stronger than me. And it's you know, for me, I think it's more just listening in the room and taking advice from older guys on the team and, you know, seeing how I can improve my game. Because, you know, like you said, there's a lot of grown men out there, and you know, it's a stronger, faster game. So just learning day by day is you know, on and off the ice what I'm going to do.
6: What about the off the ice part? After all, when you were in the OHL, you were much younger in many respects than the other guys on the team. What's that like to go through that and have to kind of upgrade your maturity a little bit?
5: Yeah, totally. I think yeah, for me, I've been dealing with a lot of older players in my career, so it forced me to, you know, gain maturity quicker, you know, learn the right way and how to kind of be a pro. You know, you see all these older guys work ethics and just the stuff they're putting in the gym and how they're treating their bodies off the ice, what they eat. So it's great to, you know, be here now and finally, you know, get to experience that.
3: I want to talk about the art of the faceoff. You're a center iceman, and obviously you're going to be asked to win a lot of very important draws. What did you learn about taking faceoffs in the NHL from people like Mike Ricci and from the coaching staff that you work with this year?
4: Yeah, Reach, Olms, you know, there was a lot of guys that helped me out this year with faceoffs. Delandria, Gaudette, all those guys, we used to take faceoffs together, you know, after morning skates and just work on little things. And then, like, some of the coaches would, you know, give us pointers, kind of see, like, what we're doing, test some things out against, you know, like Delhi and Gods and see, you know, what we see different and what we're doing the same. So just stuff like that, I think, obviously helps for the game. And then, you know, before the game, you're doing video on the other team's centers just to see what they do. Because I think it's really important to kind of start with the puck and have possession. So, yeah, I mean, faceoffs are huge for me, and I think they're a huge part of the game.
3: What a lot of people don't understand is you guys are the best players in the world, but yet you spend a lot of your time working on the most basic things, skating, stick handling, face-offs, back checking. These are things that that kids don't like to do, but they're things that they have to do if they want to be the best in the world, wouldn't you say?
4: Yeah, I think, like you said, it spot on there. I mean, you gotta get all the basic things down and just keep practicing at repetition. And I think we did a lot of that.
3: How do you decide whether you're going to take an optional skate? Sometimes the coaches do that, and especially the morning of the game. When do you decide that your body needs to rest, and what are the signs that you feel when that happens, if there are any?
4: I mean, sometimes we'd have optional morning skates. Sometimes it'd be a full morning skate. I think for some older guys, it's kind of just depending on how they're feeling. But for me specifically, I like to morning skate usually the day of, like just get out there for 15, 20 minutes, just feel the puck, get my legs moving.
3: How big is a routine to you? The idea that you're doing the same thing every single day. If you do all those things, then you score a couple of goals that night. You want to replicate that the next day all the time?
4: Yeah, I mean, I think so. If you score a couple of goals in a game and you had a good day, good routine, then yeah, I'd keep doing that.
3: What was the hardest part of your first season in the NHL? Besides, I know the injury was a big part of that, but mentally, what was the greatest challenge?
4: I think you kind of said it was just that injury. Kind of, it was a little, draining mentally on me, just being out for so long. I was out for a couple months basically, so. The hardest part was just to, stay motivated every day and, just realize it's going to get better eventually. And, it was a grind to kind of get back up to speed, but, injuries are part of the game. So you just kind of got to get through them.
3: With Macklin Celebrini having such a successful first couple of years and now already one of the premier players in the game, fourth in the running for the Hart Trophy in his second season and one of the final three in the running for the Ted Lindsay Award presented and voted upon by the NHL players, that presents an interesting scenario for somebody like yourself, because when you have somebody that's so special like that, that steps right in and automatically has success, everybody starts saying, well, the next 18-year-old is going to do the same thing. But yet everybody develops a little differently. Did you ever feel any expectation there because of that, or any pressure?
4: No, I mean, I like playing with him and knowing that he's on our team. He's a great, great person to be around. And for me, it's kind of just learning stuff from him. Like you said, he's already one of the best players in the league. So, whenever I can learn from him or pick his brain, it's awesome. So, I'm really happy about that.
3: Well, we know you're going to get there, too. You're going to be one of the best players in the league on your own pace. And obviously, that's something that everybody in San Jose is excited about seeing. What about the whole makeup of this team? The fact that there's a lot of excitement around the Sharks, not just about Macklin and Will, but about yourself, about young players on the team like Sam Dickinson and goaltender Yaroslav Askarov. And it looks like that there's something very special being built here. Is that something that you feel?
4: Yeah, definitely. We got so much talent on our team, and I think it's an exciting time for San Jose.
3: What about the fact that in your first season in the NHL, the team that was out of the playoffs had a tremendous improvement, going from 52 points to 86, and really taking a step forward and being in the hunt until the end of the season? What did that feel like to be part of that?
4: It was fun. It was so much fun. I mean, like I said earlier, playing in those late games, that every point matters. Every point matters throughout the whole season. But like, as you come down to those final games, you really got to, try and find, 2 points and win. And, we did that for a bit. And I think it was fun to be a part of. So
6: we've talked a little bit about your brother, Luke, who plays at Penn State. What kind of a player is he?
4: Yeah, he's probably my biggest supporter, and I think I'm his biggest supporter. We got each other's backs. It's great to have kind of a brother around your age too, so you can, kind of go through similar processes. He got drafted a couple years before me, so it's been cool to kind of share this ride with him. And I got no doubt he's going to eventually play in the NHL. He's been doing good things at Penn State, and I'm excited for his journey as well. So it's pretty cool to have, a brother kind of going through the same things.
6: Well, this brother has Macklin Celebrini and Will Smith to play with in San Jose, but your brother Luke has Gavin McKenna. Any scouting reports on Gavin? I know you know him pretty well.
4: Yeah, no, I got to know Gav well over World Juniors too, and yeah, he's a great guy, and yeah, I got no doubt he's going to do well. So yeah, he's a great player.
3: What makes him an outstanding player?
4: I think he's just really smart. He's one of the smartest players I've played with. The way he, you know, can slow the game down. He kind of reminds me of Kucherov in ways sometimes, where he slows the play down and you know, plays to the speed he wants to play to. And you know, we saw, you know, a lot of glimpses of that over the World Juniors, and he had a great year at Penn State. So yeah, he's going to do a lot of great things in the league, and yeah, I'm excited to see where he goes.
3: You know, you talk about using your speed. That's one of your greatest strengths, and I think you surprised a couple of guys down the stretch in the NHL with your ability to accelerate. How do you make most use of that?
4: Yeah, for me, speed's one of my biggest assets. So just try to skate as fast as you can. When every time you're on the ice, it's important. And, you know, for me, that's a big part of my game. So, you know, I know my coaches are always on me about skating. And, yeah, just got to, you know, always try to play to your advantages.
3: And I was speaking about living with veteran players. Will Smith is spending a lot of time with Patrick Marleau, staying with him. And in many respects, some of the aspects of your game remind me of the way Patty was when he was an 18, 19-year-old. Have you had much time to spend with him to talk about the game?
4: Not as much. Marleau, I still obviously talk to him a lot around the rink and stuff. You always see him come by the rink sometimes. And like him and Jumbo, just having both those, you know, they're both Hall of Famers, and having them around, it's pretty cool.
3: What about Joe Thornton and what his presence in the Sharks dressing room even now is like?
4: Yeah, it's always great seeing him there at the rink, and you know, he knows how to make the boys laugh. And yeah, I got to, you know, got to know him well over this year. Last year I went to his house for a couple of dinners, and you know, still stay in touch with him. So he's yeah, he's been great for me.
3: What's the biggest thing that you have to work on in the summer?
4: Everything, Dan. I think I gotta, you know, keep getting faster, keep getting stronger. Obviously, put some weight on in the gym, but then spending a lot of time on mobility, stretching. Just don't want to, you know, I want to come into the season healthy and not have to worry about any injuries. So that's another big part of it, I think, for me.
3: A lot of it is how you prepare the body. You talk about stretching. A lot of people say that that's not really that important, but you can eliminate a lot of injuries when you do stretch properly, especially on the day of a game, but every time you're on the ice. But what about that strength factor, the fact that you need to be stronger to get through 82 games and then even a long playoff run?
4: Yeah, exactly. You want to, you know, have the endurance, have the strength to last 82 games and, you know, hopefully go for a playoff run. And it kind of all stems from what you do in the summer and, you know, how you're preparing yourself to come into the season.
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3: We're getting to know Michael Mesa of the San Jose Sharks a little bit better today in the spotlight. What do you like to do when you're away from the rink? What's your favorite pastime?
4: I mean, my days are kind of just like workout, skating, and then I'll go golfing. Like go golfing with some of my buddies or my brother. Maybe grab some dinner on a patio after and then call it a night. That's usually what my days look like right now.
3: Well, you have to cook the right food. Are you a good cook yet?
4: Yeah, I'm getting there. I've been on the barbecue a little bit with my dad, helping him out, make some breakfast. Normally my mom's still making the dinner, but I help out as much as I can. They've been teaching me some stuff because I gotta know some cooking skills for next year. So,
3: well, some of the guys are really good at it, and they've had a few competitions in the barbecue. So I think maybe you gotta maybe initiate that next year. I think that'd be pretty good, wouldn't you?
4: I agree. Yeah, we'll get to that.
3: By the way, on a game day, what's your favorite pregame meal?
5: Well, normally I'm just chicken, rice, and broccoli. Like, that's my go-to. In the U.S. too, it's nice because they do have that Chick-fil-A sauce. I'll always add that with my chicken. I've been liking it, and then, yeah, that's I've been doing that for the last couple of years.
3: Who was the biggest influence in your hockey playing life, would you say?
5: Probably my brother and my cousins, just because they're all older than me and they all played. You know, my cousins really got me into the sport, watching them at a young age playing the GTHL and follow their games. Then just for my brother as well, he's a little older than me, you know, saw him go through the OHL, the draft, and kind of following his footsteps. So, yeah, I'd say them.
3: You mentioned you're going to be very well prepared. You're going to work really hard. What's the biggest challenge for the Sharks to get to that next level? What do you see in the Pacific Division and the rest of the league that's going to push you back and make you step forward and earn that playoff spot?
4: Yeah, it's a good question. I mean, I thought, you know, we had a really good year last year and, you know, made a huge jump like everyone knows. And I think we kind of got to just keep sticking to that. Like, we got a great team. So it's kind of hard to say like what we have to do. But, you know, I think once the season comes around, I think, you know, we'll be ready. And I got no doubt we'll try to make that playoff push.
6: If you were to describe a way or a couple of characteristics, if you were to say, what kind of a hockey player am I, how would you say it?
5: I think the first thing that comes to mind is probably just creative. You know, I like to see the ice with my vision. I think I'm, you know, fast, playmaker kind of all over the ice, but the first word is probably just creative, especially in the offensive zone, just like to make plays. And, you know, I think I see the ice very well.
6: One thing that creative players do is they make the most use of their time, and in fact, they even create more time for themselves. Would you say that's something that you try to do?
5: Yeah. You know, I think carrying the puck in the offensive zone, I like to, you know, slow the play down a lot, you know, find my next option, and always try and make the right play.
6: You seem to also be, given your stats, you like to make your teammates better and get the puck to them for a lot of goals.
5: Yeah, absolutely. I mean, I've always been... I think more now, I'm on a 2-on-1, it might be shot first, but if the pass is always there, I like to just make that play and, you know, make my teammates feel good about themselves.
6: We look forward to seeing a lot of that on the ice. Thanks a lot, Michael, for being with us.
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9: Tyler Toffoli, Becklin Cenerini, his first National Hockey League hat trick. Smith shoots. Star! Will Smith just tied the game.
8: Now, here's your host, Ted Ramey.
9: Here come the Bruins. 3-on-2. Cross the line. Leap pass, Zacha. Score! Pavel Zacha makes it 4-2, and all of that right after the crowd was watching Macklin Celebrini, but you can't stop working against this Bruin team. They got the 3-on-2, and Zacha finished it off.
10: Yeah, I think you create your own luck, and you create your own puck luck, and I thought we did some things that we've talked about the last, you know, couple days, and we've improved in some areas and some positives, but yeah, some things obviously we have to clean up.
1: All right, what's going on, everyone? You are on Morning Tide, and the San Jose Sharks are coming off a 6-3 loss to the Boston Bruins on Tuesday night in the final game of the Frozen Frenzy, in which you saw some good from San Jose, some bad from San Jose, some areas that need work by San Jose, and a team that is coming now off a 2-game losing streak, their first losing streak of the season. They've lost 3 of their last 4, and they're headed out on the road for 6 consecutive road games in which they have a chance to really get things rolling or really dig themselves a hole. Right now, the San Jose Sharks are making mistakes at critical moments of the game, and I think that's something that needs to be pointed out. You have goals that you give up towards the end of both the first and second period. Those are mistakes that cannot happen. You have goals off of turnovers that you're allowing. You have goals that you're not scoring on the power play. You have chances that you're not creating, high danger as well, 5-on-5 situations. You are finding some productivity out of your power play, which is good. And the San Jose Sharks are actually seeing Yaroslav Askarov make some really, really big saves. But I also think that in addition to some of the saves he's making, he could make more. I'm not trying to hang this on him. I'm just saying there are more saves out there for him to make. If you go back to the start of last year, it took him a while to get rolling as well, and it appears that that is the case right now. But San Jose, with some new-look lines, with some changes, they did find some good, and they did find some bad. And the one thing I keep reminding myself is this is a Sharks team that even though they are projected to take a big step forward, they are still learning each other. We see newcomers in Darnell Nurse, in Jacob Trouba, in Mason Marchment, in Ivar Stenberg, in Michael Kesselring, and on and on and on. We've all talked about the new names that are here this year, but we also acknowledge that it takes time for everybody to fit in. And, you know, for young players like Luca Cagnoni and Ivar Stenberg, both of whom were -4 on the night, do I simply think that they were the only problem out there during the game? No, of course not. Are there moments where they both can collectively be better? Of course. But there were more problems for all of the Sharks than just the two guys who had the worst, you know, plus minus on the end of the night. Kiefer Sherwood didn't have a great plus minus at the end of the night either, but I actually thought he played a really good game. I thought Kiefer Sherwood and Colin Graf in their respective situations were creating chances, were wreaking havoc, were being very effective out there on the ice, and the plus minus does not tell the tale of what they were able to add to the game. When you go and look at the plus minus out of last night's game, Alex Wennberg is a -1, and you compare that to a -4 for Kiefer Sherwood, I thought that Kiefer Sherwood had a better game than Alex Wennberg. But we can't just do the plus minus battle of all these different players. My point is that it just doesn't tell the tale of everything we saw from all these players. It's frustrating when you look at those marks after the game and you say, does that tell me what really happened in this game? And ultimately, the answer is no. But for San Jose right now, they need to tighten up defensively. That's one thing I think we can all acknowledge. They were having trouble in transition throughout the game. They were having trouble really getting settled at different times. They were getting pulled around. They were doing a lot of chasing of the puck. You know, you could just see that Boston was able to open opportunities, create lanes, and San Jose needs to tighten that up. But I go back to my previous point of San Jose still being a team that is learning each other and figuring things out. And one of the questions, and I was there last night at the end of the game, but I didn't want to put Warzo on the spot in this question. But the thing that I'm wondering with the Sharks right now is this really any different than what he or Mike Greer had expected from the team at the start of the season? Because I think if you go back and you say, yeah, they are going to be, 3-3 to start things out, I don't think that's a crazy take for you to have. Now, yes, you don't love the fact that they've lost 2 in a row. They lost 2 on a homestand. That was just a 2-game homestand. But again, I look at the overall level of the competition they were facing. They went up against a true contender in Edmonton and lost. In Boston, a team that I think people were not expecting to make the playoffs last year but have a lot of top-level talent, I think you can see that they are quote-unquote ahead of their respective schedule, and they're looking pretty good right now. But again, there's more continuity with those two teams as opposed to what San Jose is dealing with. I think San Jose right now is still learning themselves as a team, and I think that you're looking for more productivity right now from Tyler Toffoli. You're looking for more from Alex Wennberg. You're looking for more from Will Smith.
11: You're looking for more everywhere, essentially, right now. Yes, Macklin Celebrini, he's getting it done, but that's what he does. He averages 2 points a game, it seems, and then he just goes from there, and he had another high-quality night. But for San Jose, you need everybody to start contributing. There can't be any quote-unquote passengers right now. There can't be anyone that's just sitting back and, you know, not contributing. You need everyone to get in on this, and that was one of the things that I really liked about that win against the Blues when they didn't have Macklin Celebrini, is you felt like you had a lot of key contributors coming everywhere on the ice, defensemen, forwards, depth guys, top-level stars. It was everywhere. You had everyone stepping up and giving you a really, really big performance, and that's what the Sharks are going to need going into this six-game road trip. And, you know, again, I do this every show, but I always like to look at the schedule right now for San Jose. They're back at it Thursday. They are at Nashville, then at Detroit on Saturday. Then it's a back-to-back Monday and Tuesday at Toronto and at Montreal. Thursday, they're at Ottawa, and then Saturday, they're at Boston before they come back home for a bit of a homestand on the 27th against Buffalo. But, you know, those are all teams that are going to provide challenges. But for San Jose, there is the sense that they are figuring it out as they get deeper and deeper into the year. And I always think there is something to that storyline that when you get into a regular season and you go out there on that first extended road trip, especially with a team where everybody's getting to know each other, you know, guys can figure each other out. Guys can get it going. The guys can learn each other a little bit more, and it has, you know, more to do with what we see on and off the ice. I think that last year, this first extended road trip, this is where Ryan Reeves took the guys to Book of Mormon, and it's where the Sharks started winning games, and things started rolling once again. So in that capacity, the Sharks are obviously ahead of where they were a year ago, but I think this game is one that you're sitting and looking at and just thinking, like, man, they had opportunities. They could have put more out there on the ice, but the ones that I have the most trouble with are the two goals they give up at the end of the first and second period. You give up late period goals. Those are going to come back to bite you, I feel. And in the end, when you're looking at a 6-3 scoreline, yeah, I mean, there's an empty netter there, but that could be a difference in terms of where you are in a game when you're in the third period versus where you weren't because of those two late period goals. But I do think that it is quote-unquote coming for San Jose. I do think they are going to figure it out. There were so many moments in that game where it looked like San Jose was turning the tide and really putting it on Boston, where Boston was the reactionary team. And I think that's one of the reasons why the game was so frustrating overall, because it felt like San Jose was doing so much of the right thing. Some of the puck movement that was out there, some of the opportunities that they were creating. Every time they scored a goal, it felt like they were about to score three more. That's what tells me that San Jose is trending in the right direction. I know that sounds weird when you're coming off of a couple of losses at home, but, you know, I saw glimpses of this against Edmonton. I saw it in the first two games in which they had those high-quality wins against Florida, and then they took down the Kings. But you could see those instances in which the Sharks have the ability to steamroll a team, have the ability to really put momentum in their favor. And it seemed like every time the Sharks got a little bit of momentum, they had the ability to create that spark and create opportunities. Swayman made some huge stops, which that's one of the things you have to deal with in the NHL. You have to go up against really, really good goalies who are going to be able to beat you at times when you're having a quote-unquote good game. But for San Jose, there were so many of those moments. Igor Chernyshov looked phenomenal, whether he was poking the puck away and created breakaway opportunities, in which he has to shoot, by the way. There was one where he didn't shoot where it was just like, man, come on, buddy. You got to be selfish in that situation, or don't view it as being selfish. You create the opportunity, you take the shot. He's got a wicked shot, too. That's the thing where it's like, all right, learn how to handle that situation. Look him off, whatever you want to do, but rip the shot. I'd rather you rip the shot than have it go to the other person on the two-on-one and let them not have more time for the defense to recover. That's not what I want right now from San Jose. I want the aggression. I want them to go for the jugular, and I think that's something that he's got to learn, and all these young players have to learn. And I know that this is the most quote-unquote hyped-up season that we've ever seen, and the thing about that is that even though they've lost these last two games, there have been various moments in the last two games where you could see exactly why, whether it's Macklin Celebrini, whether it's Ivar Stenberg, whether it is Michael Misa, who last night I thought the thing that really stuck out to me was that Michael Misa looked as fast as he has ever looked out there on the ice. He looked like he was ready to make a difference. He looked like he was ready to impact the game. And that does not happen by accident, right? Like, that's the thing I keep on coming back to. When these players are making plays that make you kind of open your eyes a little bit and say, wow, it's only a matter of time. It's only a matter of time before things start to click more collectively for the group. And it does take time. That's what I keep on coming back to, is that we all want it to happen immediately. We all want it to happen overnight. But there is a sense that San Jose will be taking some time to figure things out and learn each other as a team. And yes, Jacob Trouba and Darnell Nurse, Mason Marchment, they're all very, very experienced players. They've been in veteran teams. They are still high-quality players. And hopefully Darnell Nurse is going to be all right for this upcoming road trip because he got hurt in last night's game. But I do think that these veteran players, there is a sense that they're figuring out their young teammates as well. And when it all comes together, San Jose is going to be a quote-unquote problem. And I think we've seen instances of that already, that San Jose can create that momentum, can tilt the ice, can put the opposition on their heels. It doesn't always happen as, you know, on cue as we would like. But when you see those flashes, it's indicative of them figuring it out. And I do think that Ryan Warsowski and his staff have the ability to put this team in a position to do that more consistently, to be able to turn those flashes into extended moments where they're just taking over the game. And we saw it in that second period against Edmonton. We saw it at various points last night where San Jose was able to use their physicality, was able to hit, was able to poke the puck away, was able to use speed, was able to use their dynamic ability and show you everything they could be. Now, did it always find the back of the net? Did it always lead to the best outcome? No, not yet. Sometimes they were overzealous, turned the puck over. Sometimes they tried to do too much. But at the same time, I'd rather have them trying things than looking like they're just turtling and getting stuck in their shell. I don't want them not trying. I don't want them not being creative. And I don't mean not trying in the sense that they're not trying hard, but I like the creativity aspect. I like the fact that they're trying to make things happen. That's what it should be for a young team with this much dynamic playmaking ability. And, you know, Ivar Stenberg gets his first goal last night, his first multi-point game. There are going to be a lot more of those. Every single time you get to that check mark, they are crossing the next threshold. Like, what's the next threshold for Ivar Stenberg, right? It's a multi-goal game, or having more than a multi-point game with two, but having more. Those are the next things that he's going to have to look for. For Macklin Celebrini, there are greater heights for him to have. But, you know, again, you go down the list last night of all these different players and the pluses and minuses. It doesn't tell you the whole story. It also doesn't tell you exactly what Macklin was able to do or not able to do. It doesn't tell you what Will Smith was able to do, or Alex Wenberg, or Michael Misa, or Jacob Trouba. Congrats to him on him getting his first goal with the San Jose Sharks. But again, you go down this list of all these guys that you think

0: Now, Zaka's line on the ice, Dick Handles dumps in off a Geeky pass. Morgan Geeky goes into the corner and works the puck free. Pasternak behind the goal for Boston in the Shark zone, guns it around, and there's Mason Lowry on the point, but he lost it on the pickpocket to Chernyshov, who skates away with it, turns, leads, Smith, Celebrini now, back to Chernyshov, and he had the whole net, and he fanned on the puck. Rebound, centering attempt by Will Smith, but it's off a stick. Celebrini and Smith putting on a show in the first period.
1: Oh my goodness. One too many passes, but that would have been ESPN highlight reel if that went in.
0: I think there would have been. Old country seeing that a moment ago.
2: Again, Igor Chernyshov, he's coming and the whole league better look out. Boston, though, struck first at the 12:55 mark of the first period to make it a 1-0 game in their favor.
0: Here comes Mittelstadt for the Bruins. Angles one from the left wing toward the net. Save Askarov. Rebound up high. Shot. Score! Fraser Mitton just jumping out on the line change. Took that play from Mittelstadt, who got his own rebound behind the net. Fed it to the high slot. And another shot there by Boston gets in. This one will count. It's 1-0 Bruins at 12:55 of the first.
2: Again, frustrating because I felt at that point San Jose had been the better team. They find themselves in a hole, and this was the start of the trend all night long. Down one, now they've got to find a way to tie it. Just about 3 minutes later, they did by way of Jacob Trouba with his first of the year.
0: Right here, the Sharks win the draw. Good face-off win for Ostapchuk. Orlov carries it across the line. Rink wide to Sherwood to the middle, and the shot, Trouba! Score! That's the way to get over frustration right there. Jacob Trouba throws into the net, and the puck deflects past Swayman. This game is tied up at 15:29 of the first period.
2: Unfortunately, that would not be enough for San Jose to walk away with a tie at the end of the first, as at the 18:43 mark, it was Mr. McAvoy who gave the Bruins a 2-1 lead heading into intermission.
0: McAvoy keeps in, drops for Minton on the right board, sends it toward the front of the net. Paterka tried to twist his way through traffic. Now Barkley Goodrow backhanded it on net, and it goes in. A mistake. Barkley Goodrow backhanded it toward his net. It went off of the goaltender and banked in front, and the Bruins knocked it in a scramble in front of the goal. They take the 2-1 lead with a minute 17 left on the clock, and that's just good old-fashioned Boston Bruins hard work.
2: So after a first period when the Sharks showed some good and some bad, they find themselves staring up at a 2-1 scoreline with some work to do. But early in the second period, after we saw one of the most incredible passes that you could possibly see from Macklin Celebrini, which he threads a needle in which you had a window of about a millimeter wider on each side than the puck is wide, he found Ivar Stenberg for his first NHL goal.
0: Here's Celebrini back for Orlov on the point. Winds up, doesn't shoot. Moves to his left. Back to Macklin Celebrini in the right circle. Celebrini now stick handling. Throwing it to the net. Star! Ivar Stenberg! Goal number one in the NHL. And what a play by Macklin Celebrini to get the kid the puck. 5 minutes, 48 seconds gone by in the second. And it's 2-2.
2: Absolute filth from Macklin Celebrini and an unbelievable goal for Ivar Stenberg, his first in the NHL. But Boston, much to their credit, they were able to find an answer shortly thereafter at the 8:42 mark.
0: Geeky on the right wing, cross corner dump. In the offensive zone, Kastelic carries behind the net, serving feed, they score! Kastelic wins the battle, and Matthew Poitras, Johnny on the spot, was able to jam it in. Boston takes the 3-2 lead.
2: So Boston consistently able to find an answer every time the Sharks come back then, and then they add it on with 3 seconds left in the second period to make it a 4-2 game.
0: Here come the Bruins, 3-on-2, cross the line, leap past Zaka, score! Pavel Zaka makes it 4-2, and all of that right after the crowd was watching Macklin Celebrini, but you can't stop working against this Bruin team. They got the 3-on-2, and Zaka finished it off.
2: Indeed he do, so the Sharks go into the second intermission with some work to do. But Macklin Celebrini, of course, comes back to make it a 4-3 game as he scores a power play goal.
0: Off the draw now, Sharks keep it in. Celebrini fights off a check, loses on a check. Smith recovers, great pass across the rink. Stenberg back, Celebrini, he scores! Smith to Stenberg, across the seam to Celebrini, and the captain makes it a one-goal game with his second of the year at 5:04 of the third period. It's the Bruins 4 and the Sharks 3.
2: And once again, after San Jose scores this goal, you could see them start to turn the momentum. And I give Swayman a lot of credit because he made some big-time saves against San Jose. But

0: see how San Jose has the ability to flip a game. And once they figure out the entirety of their team, especially as a defensive unit, I think you're going to see the results going in a more positive direction. You're going to see the goals against go down. You're going to see Yaroslav Askarov look that much better. It just, again, takes time, and none of us really want to be patient. Nor did Boston, as Fraser Minton found his second of the night to make it a 5-3 lead in favor of the Bruins.
1: And the Bruins have a 3-on-2. Up ice comes Minton. Lead pass Paterka. 4-on-2. Lorai gets the drop. Block. Save. Score! That was tipped in front of a net by Fraser Minton on a play by Kuznudinov on the far side of the ice on what turned into a 4-on-2 break. And the Bruins are up 5-3.
0: That was relatively deflating, and San Jose could not find their way back into it. Eventually, they pull the goalie, and for Boston, that means an empty netter to make it a 6-3 scoreline, which was good for your final.
1: Little backhand play by Misa goes to the left corner, but there's Borgen to get it, and he clears toward the empty net. Score!
2: Pool player. The old Banksy off the wall.
1: Unassisted goal for Will Borgen. And for Borgen of the Bruins, that's his first goal as a Boston player to make it 6-3. Empty net goal. Boston leads by 3, 6-3 at 18-18 of this final frame.
0: And again, that would be your final. Bruins 6, Sharks 3, and San Jose heads out onto the road. Let's get some post-game reaction. Here's Macklin Celebrini.
3: Over the past couple days, I mean, you know, there's been a lot of line changes. The team has been having great moments, but the frustration was kind of showing through, especially in the second period there. When did that all kind of, you know, like, start, and how did you kind of see that?
4: Honestly, aside from a couple mistakes, I thought we played a good game. We had 40 shots on goal. We did all the things we wanted to do, get pucks towards one of the best goalies in the league and create chances. Maybe not as much 5-on-5 scoring as we would like, but, I mean, the chances were there and we were getting shots. Some of it's puck luck, some of it's bad decisions. But I think overall, we played a decent game. We probably lost a game we should have won. But earlier this season, we probably won a game we should have lost. So
0: one thing here is that Macklin Celebrini was skewing positive, which I think is noteworthy because I think it would have been relatively easy for him to come out and be angry and do that act. But Macklin Celebrini learning this leadership role, learning what type of message he wants to send out there in the media because he knows it will get back to his teammates, chose for positive. And he is not wrong, by the way. There were some good parts of the night, and they had some good, they had some bad, they had some mistakes. And I liked his line about the game where he said, we lost a game we probably should have won, but earlier in the year, we won a game we probably should have lost. So I think that's Macklin Celebrini, again, learning how to navigate things when you are in a learning situation with your team.
3: With those line changes, were those the only differences that you saw?
4: To what?
3: That you were just saying. That you were just talking about the things that you saw in the game. Were those the only
4: differences? I mean, maybe that played a factor. Just mixed some things up, but, I mean, I think overall we played a good game.
5: You take more positive from tonight then than, negative?
4: Yeah, I mean, we still lost, so, I mean, not that much positive, but in terms of the way we want to keep teams on their heels and get on D and make plays, I think that took a step, but there's details in our own end that kind of slipped.
6: So, Macklin, how frustrating was it? They scored right before the end of the first and right before the end of the second, so getting goals right at the end of the period, how frustrating was that?
4: That just digs a hole. I mean, it gives them a goal lead that it's tough to come back on, especially on a team that's hot.
7: You guys scored two power play goals, obviously, and it looked like there was a switch made with Dmitry coming to the point. What worked really well on the power play once that switch was made?
4: I don't really think it was a switch. I mean, it was on our unit to, the other unit didn't really get much time. That's why I say it was on our unit. We first couple power plays weren't as crisp as we would have liked, and we kind of understood that and got the message. And I think we executed a lot better.
8: You mentioned five play. Good.
7: I was going to say, one of the things that a good passer or smart player can do is they put their stick where you want to see it. How smart is Ivar on his first goal? I mean, could you see his stick look like you knew exactly where to put it and just he really did a good job presenting it? Walk me through that goal for Ivar.
4: Yeah, I mean, that was perfect. Just waited for him to kind of go back door and I think he knew what I was looking for.
8: You mentioned the 5-on-5 play. A lot of the offense has come through the power play so far this season. What do you guys need to do to kind of get more 5-on-5 offense?
4: I think it's all averages. Like, the last couple games, we haven't been great 5-on-5. Tonight, we were pretty good 5-on-5, and we create a lot of chances. But, I mean, if you're scoring goals in games where you shouldn't be, and then it'll all even out in games where you should be putting probably more in the back than that.
6: With that being said, though, how much do you credit the goaltender for making some big saves and kind of changing the momentum for them?
4: Yeah, he made a lot of great saves. I mean, he's been one of the best goalies in the league for a while now, so we knew it wasn't going to be easy against him.
9: Is this already kind of an interesting time of the season for you guys, going on a six-game trip, kind of a big, maybe a big moment for the team just early in the year here?
4: Yeah, I mean, I think road trips are nice. I mean, it probably sucks for the guys with families, but just kind of getting together as a team and spending more time together, I feel like it always brings the group tighter.
5: Are those defensive details that you mentioned that need improvement, is it something you see as more of a one-off tonight, or is it something kind of consistent that you guys can fix in future games?
4: No, we did a really good job against Edmonton, I think, shutting those guys down. I mean, we gave up. I mean, mistakes are going to happen, like with the breakaway gave up in that game, and I mean, a couple bad decisions tonight, but I think overall, I think we've been fairly good defensively, and I mean, we're going to still grow and learn from every game.
0: And that's the most important part for Macklin, is that the team is still growing and learning with every single game, because they are a young team for the most part in terms of who populates their roster. Yes, they do have some veterans who have been there and done that, but right now the collective of the team is still figuring things out, and so it isn't supposed to be complete when you've played, you know, six games of the season. It's going to take 16 games. It's going to take 26 games, but that's ultimately what you want. You do not want this to be a finished product in game number six. You want it to take time, because this team will hopefully continue to get better the deeper they get into the season. Let's hear from head coach Ryan Warsawski.
3: Changes and talking about bringing balance. How did you see that those were kind of working?
8: Yeah, I thought it was a step in the right direction.
7: There was a lot of positives in this game, but maybe some critical mistakes. How can you clean up some of those mistakes, and are some of those mistakes just kind of luck-based?
8: Yeah, I think you create your own luck and you create your own puck luck. And I thought we did some things that we've talked about the last, you know, couple days, and we've improved in some areas and some positives. But yeah, some things obviously we have to clean up.
7: You talk about stacking shifts and stacking games. The first 5 to 8 shifts looked like you guys were on top of them. Is that kind of what you want to see from your team on a consistent basis?
8: Yeah, again, I thought we took a step in the right direction in the quickness we wanted to play with.
5: Now, how's Darnell doing?
8: I haven't got an update yet.
5: If he does miss just any stretch of time, just how big a loss is he?
8: Yeah, I haven't got an update, so I can't even speculate on that.
5: Speaking of Luca Cagnoni, he after the Poitras goal, he sat a bit there. Just what'd you see from his game? What'd you see on that goal in particular?
8: Yeah, I mean, I think it was we had some penalties we'd taken in the second there. That he doesn't penalty kill much, so that kind of had something to do with it. We'll have to go back and look at it.
6: So, Coach, how would you surmise the team? The first two games, overtime wins. You just had the two losses here in the tank against Edmonton and now Boston. So how would you say the team is at this point right now?
8: Yeah, I think we're in a good mindset. We're still trying to get to our identity and the way we want to play. I thought we took some steps in the right direction today. Obviously, some things that we got to work on. There's no doubt about that. There's some improvement from individuals that we can continue to push on and get better with. But as a group, the group's in a good spot. You know, we're going to keep, these guys want to win. They care. They want to get it right. So we'll keep working with them.
6: Stenberg's 2 points on the power play tonight. Is that something you envisioned by putting him on the top line?
8: Yeah, hopefully, you know, we got something going there. The first couple were just okay, and then they started, you know, the chemistry will grow from there.
9: How tough was it to give up that goal right before the end of the second period there? What did you see kind of on that play? It just seemed like a few things were going on there.
8: Yeah, I had some good luck. So we had the momentum of the game, and I think Cherny gets a really good grade A chance there in the right top of the crease. Comes back in the neutral zone. We kind of whack it a little bit, and they get a quick 4-on-1. It's just that time. It's tough to give up for sure.
9: Is tonight kind of a reminder just for Stenberg and Gagnoni, you know, young guys with a lot of promise. That,
10: yeah.
9: But this is the hardest league in the world, and it's just so tough to jump right in, right?
8: Yeah, for sure. Just, you know, it's obviously a tough league. They're good players. They're really good players. They're going to figure it out. Some nights you're going to fight it a little bit, and the game's going to speed up. And that's just the game within the game that they're learning, and they'll continue to get better.
0: I think that last statement of they're learning and they will continue to get better goes to the entirety of the team as well. But now it gets interesting as the Sharks go out onto the road for six, starting in Nashville on Thursday, 4:30 pregame, 5 o'clock go time right here on the Sharks Audio Network. For the San Jose Sharks, I'm Ted Ramey, signing off.
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3: It's always great to talk to championship hockey players on the Sharks Audio Network, and we've got one for you. A Memorial Cup championship goaltender, Christian Kirsch, San Jose Sharks draft pick, joining us today in the Sharks Spotlight. 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And first things first, just your thoughts on reaching a really esteemed championship team and championship goal for any hockey player by winning the Memorial Cup.
4: No, it's great. I mean, it's just starting to kick in what we actually did as a group. I mean, it's so hard to win that championship, and we all were buying in the whole year, and it's amazing that we got the result that we wanted.
3: Want to talk to you a little bit of just about your background. Obviously, the San Jose Sharks drafted you in the fourth round in 2024, and you're from Basel, Switzerland, and played all your life really in Switzerland, which has a great hockey development program. They've competed well at the international level, as you have on your way up. But what was your decision-making process to come to North America to play a little bit more here?
4: Yeah, so, I mean, as a kid, I always dreamed of playing in the NHL. So me and my goalie coaches and my parents decided that it would be best to play on the smaller sheet. Like, obviously, a lot of the people in Europe, they go the route where they just go play in the club and then they play pro there at some point. And then if they're good enough, they're going to play. They're maybe going to make it to the NHL. But I want to get used to the small ice. It's a big difference. So that's why I chose to come to North America.
3: What is the biggest difference in terms of playing the angles with the smaller ice surface? Obviously, you have to have a different perspective about how to play the position.
4: I think the game just gets a little harder because all the shot, it's everything's faster. It's more crowded, obviously, in front of you, so you see the puck less in the zone. All the shots are probably scoring chance, pretty much. Which in Europe, I mean, if it's a shot from outside, it's a very far shot. But from here, it's a shot from the circle. So it just makes it a little harder. It takes a little time to get used to find the puck in the zone, to get used to the speed. I think the players in North America are just more skilled, smarter. So it definitely makes it a little harder.
3: When did you decide that you were going to be a goaltender? How did you get to that position? Because a lot of kids, when they begin playing, they start playing forward or defense. They want to score goals. But what got you to become a goaltender?
4: Yeah, I started as a defender. I don't know, just you kind of take turns on that. I mean, every 3 or 4 every actually every week, just someone else went into net. As you said, a lot of kids don't really like doing it when they're younger, so everyone takes turns. And for whatever reason, I just like the gear, make me feel big. So I really like that. And then when I was at 7, I think that's when I decided to stay in net.
3: Wow, 7 years of age, and obviously you knew what position were you going to play. Did you have any hockey heroes growing up?
4: Yeah, I'd say I always watched highlight saves of Carey Price, and Jonathan Quick, and Fleury. Those three probably are the biggest. You just type in Europe, in YouTube, that best saves of the year, and then they pop up. So that was always pretty nice to see.
3: Well, you've got really good size. I mean, you're 6'4", 194 centimeters by metric standards. Were you always a bigger kid?
4: No, I always grew gradually. I never had like a very big, like, how do you say, like a speed burst, like a when you
3: Growth
4: just grow
3: spurt?
4: very fast. Yeah, exactly. I think I was always the same size as the other kids, and then at some point I think they just stopped growing and I didn't, so that kind of helped me be bigger than them. Yeah.
3: Did you have anybody else in your family that played hockey before you?
4: So my sister did figure skating, so that's how I came to the ice skating part when I was 2 years old or three. That's when I started ice skating with like little penguins where you hold yourself. And then my brother, he played hockey, but he started when he was 13. So it's hard to start or go pro in a sport when you start that late. So that's how I got to the hockey, and there was a rink like 5 minutes from our house, so it was pretty easy access.
3: Now that's Basel, Switzerland. That's kind of a very interesting city. It's the home of the Bank of International Settlements, and it's also a city that's pretty famous for its art museums and a lot of
4: Yeah.
3: culture. Have you felt that growing up, that was a great place to be?
4: Yeah, I was never that interested in museums, but I definitely knew there was a lot of museums there, more than in other cities. No, it's a great city. I didn't live in the city. I lived a little outside, so only like a 15-minute drive into the city. But especially last summer, that's when I kind of got to know Basel a little better, as I had my summer training there and was like in the middle of the city. So I always, during lunch breaks, I could go and walk around. So it was nice.
3: Well, your last name is Kirsch, and that's obviously a Germanic name. And Switzerland is famous for having several languages. There's French, there's German, and there's Italian, depending on where you're from. I know that you obviously speak German and Swiss German, but do you know the other languages that well? Do you speak any French or Italian?
4: No, not at all. I had probably 7 years of French in school and forgot everything now, so not really. But yeah, I was born on the German side. My parents are both German, so yeah, so no French or Italian, sadly.
3: Well, we've had history of that, obviously, with this team. We have Timo Meier come here, and
4: Yeah.
3: he's from the German side, and also Mirko Müller was also drafted. He's from Switzerland, and we also drafted another guy, Noah Rod, who's from the French side. So it was very interesting. He never played for the Sharks, but he was at a couple of training camps. But when you started to come over here and you dreamed to play in the NHL, did you know much about San Jose at all?
4: I was a fan when I was a little kid. I have pictures of me with San Jose hat, even with I practiced with the jerseys, so I forgot about that. But my mom, after I got drafted, she showed me a bunch of pictures of how I was a San Jose fan back then already, and it was really nice to see. I liked them, I think, because of Timo Meier. Obviously, he played there for a while, so that was pretty nice. And but otherwise, I didn't know much like about the city or anything, but yeah.
3: Before you got to North America, you played at a pretty high level in Switzerland. You played in Basel, and then you ended up in Zug and played there for a couple of years for the U-20s and got yourself toward the World Junior Championships and so forth. How would you describe what you learned during those years about playing goal and who influenced you at that time?
4: I mean, it's always great back home. You have these as I said, like, it's a club system where you stay in the same team usually, and then you work yourself up every year. You just go to the next level, which is nice because if you're a better player, you can just go practice with the team that's older. So the second year, that's when I decided to move to Zug, and then I played there for 3 years, and the last we won the championship there, which is really nice too. It's good hockey. Obviously, it's not as strong as the Canadian League or whatever, but I have a goalie coach back home. He's my mentor. I mean, I've known him since I started playing hockey. So, I always looked up to him, and he's helped me out a bunch in this journey. And I've always had good coaches, which were so hard on me, which is good.
3: What's your goalie coach's name?
4: Dušan Sarasky. He works for Hatek Košice in Slovakia.
3: Oh, wow. So that's a big hockey city too, Košice. Yeah, that's a really good place to play. So obviously you have somebody with a lot of experience. When you came over to North America, you started out with the Janesville Jets, and that's a team in the North American Hockey League. What was your experience like there?
4: The first year was a little rough. It definitely taught me a lot of lessons and helped me, I think, this year. I wanted to play in the USHL. I started off there, and then things didn't work out. And then I guess, lucky that another team, sadly in the NAW, took me. Obviously, it was not where I wanted to be, honestly, because I came to North America to play in the best junior league in America. So that was not a great year, but now when I look back, it definitely is going to help me a lot throughout my career in the future. So I am still thankful for that.
3: But you did get a chance that year, and that was 24-25, to play in the World Junior Tournament for the first time for the U-20s. What was that experience like?
4: Yeah, I mean, I was very lucky that the coaches there trusted me a lot, because obviously I only, up to that World Junior, they only played, I think, 9 games in the NAL and 2 games for Green Bay. So I didn't play a bunch, and usually they don't like taking kids that don't play a lot, but they still did, and it was amazing. I mean, I played the 2 U-18 World Juniors before, but it's a little bigger. It was nice. I was in Ottawa. It's a big hockey city, and there was just more people, more cameras. Those experiences, all the four World Juniors that I played in, was just, it helped me a lot, especially here for the Memorial Cup. So I don't think without that experience I would have done as well as I did. It was great. It was a bunch of fun seeing my old teammates. I think I really needed that, because I know those guys since I know them forever. So it was really nice seeing them too again and talking my language and everything. So yeah, it was great.
3: What is it like moving away from home and going so far away? You mentioned the big adjustment that you had to make that particular year in the NHL and the U.S. Hockey League, but what's the hardest part about it for you?
4: So my parents make it very easy for me in Green Bay, actually, with my brother, which made it kind of difficult to say bye there, going to Janesville. But my parents come over a lot, so it's nice. They come probably once a month. They support me, especially last year where like it wasn't great, and they knew it was hard for me that they came over so much, and they always come and love and support me so much, so I'm really grateful for that too. And they make it very easy. The thing I miss the most there probably is just the landscape. I mean, as you probably know, Switzerland's a beautiful country. It's very clean. We live right by a lake with mountains in the background, so it's pretty nice how clean it is and everything. So, yeah, that's probably the one thing I miss the most.
3: Yeah, it's a pretty amazing country, and obviously you'll find a lot of beautiful spots in North America as well as you get used to it. But by the time that you got out here, you'd already been drafted by the Sharks in 2024. The team picked you up that particular year in the fourth round, 116th overall. When did you start to get the idea that you were going to be good enough to be drafted? And when did you begin talking to people with the Sharks organization?
4: So the moment I probably thought that I could get drafted at some point was when I went to the U-18 World Juniors as an underager. Obviously, that's only 1 year. U-20s has the two. It's like, for me, it was 06 and 05. And then 06 and 07, but U-18s is only pretty much, they usually only take 05s there, but I was lucky enough that I could join them. as an 06. So that's when I kind of realized, like, oh, like, something's in there. Like, now the camera's on. And then it was a lot of – I wasn't the starter there. I got a couple games in, though. I think eyes were on me from scout. Like, scouts saw me. They saw my potential. I did get to play against the USA in an exhibition game against Canada, Germany, and then I played the second half of the quarterfinals game. I wasn't great. It was obviously tough. Those countries are pretty good, especially at that age. So, yeah, but I started talking with San Jose people after the second time I played the U18 World Juniors. So that's when I went to, like, eat breakfast with them or lunch or whatever and FaceTime call with Nabby and Milzy. So that kind of happened after the second U18 World Juniors.
3: Well, knowing about the history of the NHL, you know that that Ryan Miller and Yevgeny Nabokov are really great career goaltenders in this league. What did it mean to get to meet and talk with them?
4: Oh, it's great. I mean, so much experience. It's awesome. I mean, they played in the NHL for so long, and that's my goal too. So I think it's very important to listen to those people because they know what they're doing. They have been there before. They know what you need to do to get there, and that's why it's unbelievable that I get their support too.
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3: We're visiting with Christian Kurse, San Jose Sharks goaltending prospect. You moved on to the Kitchener Rangers for the 25-26 season, and you won the Memorial Cup. You had a fantastic year, but a really great playoff. What was behind your decision to go to Kitchener in the beginning?
4: Well, after the year was over, I got traded from Green Bay to Chicago Steel, which is a great organization too in the USHL. So I went to their camp there too, just to check everything out, like their main camp or whatever, play a couple of games. And then because I didn't know that Kitchener was going to draft me, like, yeah, I talked to a lot of teams in the CHL, but, then we narrowed it down to Kitchener and I was happy when they drafted me. And then I had to decide, do I want to go to the USHL again or to Canada? And then, you know, it was just my opinion. Like, I thought personally, I think that the CHL teams or Kitchener especially are just a little better, like, organization with coaching staff. They had a full-time goalie coach, which was a big, big thing for me. The goalie before me, Jackson Parson, I mean, he won the goalie of the year. So that obviously shows that their goalie coach is doing a phenomenal job, which he did. So this year. So I think that was kind of like the turning point.
3: But also, yeah. On your list was the idea that maybe to go to U.S. college and play in the NCAA was going to be in your future, and the rules changed to allow you to go to Kitchener and then move on to the NCAA if that was your choice. Did that figure into it at all?
4: Oh, yeah, for sure. I think if that would have been there the year before, I would have gone to Canada already, but it wasn't so. But, yeah, that definitely made the choice pretty easy at the end of the day because I can go to college from Canada, so.
3: Right, and plus the OHL schedule and the whole Memorial Cup experience is a little bit closer to the pro hockey experience. Did you get a sense of that too, of what that's going to be like?
4: 100%. I mean, that just this year alone, so much experience. I feel like, I got to play 40 games in the regular season plus World Junior games, and I exhibition games at the start of the year and that stuff. So I played a bunch there, and then. Playoffs started and you play every second day. So it's really nice. And then you win all those games and you go to the Memorial Cup and then it's an even bigger stage than what it was before. It's like, it was a great experience. It's obviously not easy when you do it the first time to know how much should I work out, what's good for my recovery, what do my hips need, for example. So that's not easy, but I think after the first and second round, I got into the groove and understood what I had to do to take care of my body and my mind. So it's definitely going to help a bunch in the future. So
3: what you're talking about is really interesting in that you have to get through the grind of the playoffs, especially if you're a goaltender playing all of the games. And you mentioned the first two rounds, you swept Saginaw 4-0, and then you beat Sault Ste. Marie 4-1 before getting into that final series against the semifinal series against Windsor, and then beating Barrie 4-0. But what's the hardest part about, you know, what you're talking about, the toll that it takes on your hips, the grind of getting through the playoffs? What's the most difficult part, and what did you learn the most about it?
4: Yeah, I think it's just really what your body needs, at what point, what to do after games, what to eat. It's like, you do that during the season, you know it, but it's something different in the playoffs. You just got to do everything a bit more, and you just got to know at some point what makes your hips feel good with stretching, with mobility work. But I don't even think the physical part was the hardest part. I think it's hardest for your mental recovery. Usually, most of the games, physically, I felt great, but it's the mental aspect of the game, which is the hardest part about it. It's very important to shut off when you're not at the rink during playoffs and not think about, oh, we play an important game tomorrow or whatever. You got to be able, it has to be like a light switch. When you're at the rink, you can be focused. You have to be dialed. As soon as you step out the rink, you got to forget about hockey. So you're mental. You can just recover mentally.
3: Well, obviously you did that because after you won the OHL championship, you started out the Ron Robert in the Memorial Cup playoffs with a nice shutout win over Kelowna, the host city. And then you moved on and went all the way to the championship. What was the most gratifying part of that for you to win that prestigious award?
4: Sorry, what does gratifying mean?
3: What was the thing that was very satisfying? What did you enjoy the most about that process?
4: I think just the best part about it was just the feeling you had yourself. Obviously, I'm just incredibly proud of myself. I proved it to myself what I'm capable of. And I was just chasing that championship feeling, which I had back home too. And it's nothing you can compare it with. It's just so much fun with my teammates, with my family. I just, all those smiles, all the cheering, the partying too. It's just unbelievable, and nothing's like it. It's great. I'm gonna have the same feeling for the next month or two, and then afterwards you gotta get back to work and focus on the next season.
3: Did your family get a chance to spend most of the Memorial Cup with you?
4: No, sadly they weren't there. They were there for all the OHL playoffs, but my sister had graduation in San Francisco, so. They couldn't make it, but I FaceTimed them right after we won the Memorial Cup. So, that was nice.
3: What does your sister have to do with San Francisco?
4: She goes to University of Berkeley there, or she graduated now. So she just went to Berkeley there to.
3: Really? What was her major? What's her
4: business? I guess I think business something around there.
3: Did you mention, is she an athlete too or not?
4: No, she used to do horseback riding, but school got a lot. We still have horses at home, which she does in the summer. But the main focus was school for her. She's very smart.
3: She has to be if she went to Berkeley. But that gives you a little bit of a scouting report on what the Bay Area is like. Berkeley's about an hour north of San Jose. Yeah. Did you have any discussions with her about that?
4: Yeah, I mean, I think she likes the area. I've been to San Jose a couple times already because of main camp and development camp, so it's a great area. It's really warm. There is a lot of homeless people, she said, so that's something she didn't like as much, but overall I think she liked the experience.
3: Well, we're working on that, and I wanted to get to development camp and tell me what that experience has been like for you to get to a National Hockey League team and to see what the situation's all about in San Jose and to be part of a development camp. What was that like?
4: I think the first development camp, it didn't feel real. I'm like, oh my God, like this is insane. I was just in shock that I'm actually in the facility of an NHL team, not just watching, but like actually putting on a jersey. So it's, yeah, the first time it was unbelievable, and it's really amazing how you see all these, you meet all these people, so many people you meet, so many big names, especially with the Sharks, so many NHL games, all that staff has. It's unbelievable. And then main camp was even, I mean, you actually play with NHL guys. So you're like, you can see how you can just kind of see how far away, I guess, you are. Like, it just really shows what you need to work on. So it was really cool too.
3: Since your draft, how much contact have you had with Nabby and with Millsy in terms of just talking about where your game is? Did you talk about them much with them much during your playoff run this year?
4: No, we didn't talk at all during the playoff run. I think they kind of wanted to just let me be and focus on the game. So I think they trusted my goalie coach here too, that he's going to do a good job with me. So definitely last year we talked a lot. We did a lot of video on everything. After the season, we did video, like, analyzing my game. We probably text, like, once a month, call, like, once a month or once every 3 weeks. So I think it's the perfect amount. It's not too much, not too little. I feel like 3 years ago, I was talking to way too many people that I had to add. I don't know, three mental coaches, three goalie coaches, which I watched video on, then I had my parents and so on. So way too many people, and then we kind of narrowed this down and kind of quiet the noise, and now it's way better. So
3: you wear number 65 for the Kitchener Rangers. Why number 65?
4: So I just wanted to show, just, I know it's not much, just I wanted to give back something to my parents. They're so much for me in my hard in this hard year in North America for the first time. So they're born in 1965, so that's why I chose number 65, because, yeah, it's not much, but I mean, they were there for me. They're the reason I stayed, I think, in North America. And I mean, a lot of Europeans like to just go home when it doesn't work out. But I mean, they were just there for me. They were the people I could talk to about everything. So that's why.
3: That's a great story. In fact, it's a nice tribute to both of your parents. A lot of people really don't understand, if they're not involved in professional sports or even the development process, how much a family commitment it takes to get you to where you are. Do you sense that too?
4: Oh, they do everything for me. I would not even be anywhere near where I am right now if it wouldn't be for my parents. I mean, they support me in everything as long as it's good. So they organize so many practices with great coaches. They organized so many mental coaches, like gyms, and with personal trainers, and I wouldn't be anywhere near where I am right now without my parents. So I'm so grateful for everything they do for me, and I hope I make it worth it for them.
3: I'm sure you will. Next step for you, obviously you're probably going to be part of another development camp this year with the Sharks.
4: Yeah, I'll be there in, in like June, I think, start of July. I'm going to fly over a week earlier, skate there for a week, because I won't be on the ice until a week before that. So get a little ready, because obviously I don't want to get there and not skate it for a month. So that's going to be the plan, yeah.
3: After development camp, obviously, the big plan is for you to play in the NCAA. And for a while, you were on the list for University of Massachusetts at Amherst, but now it looks like you're going to go to Quinnipiac University in my home state of Connecticut. What was behind your choice to pick Quinnipiac?
4: Well, I didn't really pick anyone. UMass kind of decommitted me this year. So they just said they found another goalie. So I didn't really have a choice there. And, then, I mean, obviously next day, kind of a bunch of schools reached out. I let myself take a little bit of time there to figure out what school I want to go to. I had a couple calls with schools, and then, I visited Quinnipiac actually after the World Juniors. So, and they seem like a great place to play. So that's kind of why I made that decision.
3: Yeah, they do an excellent job. They've won the national championship. They're right near where I grew up. Did Mike McKenzie try to get you to go to St. Lawrence?
4: He didn't. Not that I remember.
3: Yeah, that's where he, you know, Mike McKenzie, your GM in Kitchener, that's where he went to college. So I figured that's where I went to college too. I wondered if they recruited you or not.
4: No, I don't think so.
3: So let's talk about your goals now as a player, as a college student. Do you have any thoughts about what you're going to study in college?
4: I'm going to start with business. Just like, I don't know how you call it, undefined, I think, like business undefined or whatever. So just kind of start with everything because I don't know kind of where I want to go in that area. And then afterwards, I'm going to kind of lean into whatever I like best and then choose that. So,
3: well, that's the best way to do it. And you'll get a well-rounded education. Quinnipiac's a fine university, so you'll enjoy that. And then you're going to get the best of it on the hockey side of things and keep in touch with the Sharks. But the next step, obviously, would be for you to take your Memorial Cup experience and then take Quinnipiac to an NCAA championship. What do you think is going to be the hardest part about playing against guys that are no longer teenagers but are young men that are in their 20s? Everybody says that's an adjustment every single season. What do you think the adjustment's going to be like?
4: Honestly, I don't know. I'm going to go there and see what it's like, and hopefully I'm going to dominate. So, I'm excited. It's a step closer to pro hockey, obviously. It's gonna be exciting to see how good these guys are, and I'm excited to get going there. So, but yeah, I mean, they're older, but I practiced with pros too when I was back home. I was lucky enough that in Zouk I was able to just practice with the pros like 3 times a week, so I got a little experience there to play with men. They're stronger, they have harder shots, smarter. So, but I get better too, and as time goes on, I'll just adjust to the level and be there. So, yeah.
3: Well, we're really excited for you. We really think you're an excellent prospect. I think it's great to speak with you. Love to hear the story about number 65, and we're looking forward to seeing you at development camp and much, much more. Thanks a lot, Christian, for joining us and for your time today.
4: Yeah, of course. Thank you.
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6: Tyler Toffoli, Macklin Severini, his first National Hockey League hat trick. Smith shoots. Score! Will Smith just tied the game.
5: Now, here's your host, Ted Ramey.
6: Here come the Bruins. 3-on-2. Cross the line. Leap pass. Saka. Score! Pavel Saka makes it 4-2, and all of that right after the crowd was watching Macklin Celebrini. But you can't stop working against this Bruin team. They got the 3-on-2, and Saka finished it off.
7: Yeah, I think you create your own luck and you create your own puck luck. And I thought we did some things that we've talked about the last couple days, and we've improved in some areas and some positives. Some things obviously we have to clean up.
8: All right, what's going on, everyone? You are on Morning Tide, and the San Jose Sharks are coming off a 6-3 loss to the Boston Bruins on Tuesday night in the final game of the Frozen Frenzy, in which you saw some good from San Jose, some bad from San Jose, some areas that need work by San Jose, and a team that is coming now off a 2-game losing streak, their first losing streak of the season. They've lost 3 of their last 4, and they're headed out on the road for 6 consecutive road games in which they have a chance to really get things rolling or really dig themselves a hole. Right now, the San Jose Sharks are making mistakes at critical moments of the game, and I think that's something that needs to be pointed out. You have goals that you give up towards the end of both the first and second period. Those are mistakes that cannot happen. You have goals off of turnovers that you're allowing. You have goals that you're not scoring on the power play. You have chances that you're not creating, high danger as well, 5-on-5 situations. You are finding some productivity out of your power play, which is good. And the San Jose Sharks are actually seeing Yaroslav Askarov make some really, really big saves. But I also think that in addition to some of the saves he's making, he could make more. I'm not trying to hang this on him. I'm just saying there are more saves out there for him to make. If you go back to the start of last year, it took him a while to get rolling as well, and it appears that that is the case right now. But San Jose, with some new look lines, with some changes, they did find some good and they did find some bad. And the one thing I keep reminding myself is this is a Sharks team that even though they are projected to take a big step forward, they are still learning each other. We see newcomers in Darnell Nurse, in Jacob Trouba, in Mason Marchment, in Ivar Stenberg, in Michael Kesselring, and on and on and on. We've all talked about the new names that are here this year, but we also acknowledge that it takes time for everybody to fit in. And, you know, for young players like Luca Cagnoni and Ivar Stenberg, both of whom were -4 on the night, do I simply think that they were the only problem out there during the game? No, of course not. Are there moments where they both can collectively be better? Of course. But there were more problems for all of the Sharks than just the two guys who had the worst, you know, plus minus on the end of the night. Kiefer Sherwood didn't have a great plus minus at the end of the night either, but I actually thought he played a really good game. I thought Kiefer Sherwood and Colin Graf in their respective situations were creating chances, were wreaking havoc, were being very effective out there on the ice, and the plus minus does not tell the tale of what they were able to add to the game. When you go and look at the plus minus out of last night's game, Alex Wennberg is a -1, and you compare that to a -4 for Kiefer Sherwood, I thought that Kiefer Sherwood had a better game than Alex Wennberg. But we can't just do the plus minus battle of all these different players. My point is that it just doesn't tell the tale of everything we saw from all these players. It's just, it's frustrating when you look at those marks after the game and you say, does that tell me what really happened in this game? And ultimately, the answer is no. But for San Jose right now, they need to tighten up defensively. That's one thing I think we can all acknowledge. They were having trouble in transition throughout the game. They were having trouble really getting settled at different times. They were getting pulled around. They were doing a lot of chasing of the puck. You know, you could just see that Boston was able to open opportunities, create lanes, and San Jose needs to tighten that up. But I go back to my previous point of San Jose still being a team that is learning each other and figuring things out. And one of the questions, and I was there last night at the end of the game, but I didn't want to put Warzo on the spot in this question. But the thing that I'm wondering with the Sharks right now is this really any different than what he or Mike Greer had expected from the team at the start of the season? Because I think if you go back and you say, yeah, they are going to be, you know, 3-3 to start things out, I don't think that's a crazy take for you to have. Now, yes, you don't love the fact that they've lost 2 in a row. They lost 2 on a homestand that was just a 2-game homestand. But again, I look at the overall level of the competition they were facing. They went up against a true contender in Edmonton and lost. In Boston, a team that I think people were not expecting to make the playoffs last year but have a lot of top-level talent, I think you can see that they are quote-unquote ahead of their respective schedule, and they're looking pretty good right now. But again, there's more continuity with those two teams as opposed to what San Jose is dealing with. I think San Jose right now is still learning themselves as a team, and I think that you're looking for more productivity right now from Tyler Toffoli. You're looking for more from Alex Wennberg. You're looking for more from Will Smith. You're looking for more everywhere, essentially, right now. Yes, Macklin Celebrini, he's getting it done, but that's what he does. He averages 2 points a game, it seems, and then he just goes from there, and he had another high-quality night. But for San Jose, you need everybody to start contributing. There can't be any quote-unquote passengers right now. There can't be anyone that's just sitting back and, you know, not contributing. You need everyone to get in on this, and that was one of the things that I really liked about that win against the Blues. When they didn't have Macklin Celebrini, is you felt like you had a lot of key contributors coming everywhere on the ice, defensemen, forwards, depth guys, top-level stars. It was everywhere. You had everyone stepping up and giving you a really, really big performance, and that's what the Sharks are going to need going into this 6-game road trip. And, you know, again, I do this every show, but I always like to look at this schedule right now for San Jose. They're back at it Thursday. They are at Nashville, then at Detroit on Saturday. Then it's a back-to-back Monday and Tuesday at Toronto and at Montreal. Thursday, they're at Ottawa, and then Saturday, they're at Boston before they come back home for a bit of a homestand on the 27th against Buffalo. But, you know, those are all teams that are going to provide challenges. But for San Jose, there is the sense that they are figuring it out as they get deeper and deeper into the year. And I always think there is something to that storyline that when you get into a regular season and you go out there on that first extended road trip, especially with a team where everybody's getting to know each other, you know, guys can figure each other out. Guys can get it going. The guys can learn each other a little bit more, and it has, you know, more to do with what we see on and off the ice. I think that last year, this first extended road trip, this is where Ryan Reeves took the guys to Book of Mormon, and it's where the Sharks started winning games, and things started rolling once again. So in that capacity, The Sharks are obviously ahead of where they were a year ago, but I think this game is one that you're sitting and looking at and just thinking, like, man, they had opportunities. They could have put more out there on the ice, but the ones that I have the most trouble with are the two goals they give up at the end of the first and second period. You give up late period goals. Those are going to come back to bite you, I feel. And in the end, when you're looking at a 6-3 scoreline, yeah, I mean, there's an empty netter there, but that could be a difference in terms of where you are in a game when you're in the third period versus where you weren't because of those two late period goals. But I do think that it is quote unquote coming for San Jose. I do think they are going to figure it out. There were so many moments in that game where it looked like San Jose was turning the tide and really putting it on Boston, where Boston was the reactionary team. And I think that's one of the reasons why the game was so frustrating overall, because it felt like San Jose was doing so much of the right thing. Some of the puck movement that was out there, some of the opportunities that they were creating. Every time they scored a goal, it felt like they were about to score three more. That's what tells me that San Jose is trending in the right direction. I know that sounds weird when you're coming off of a couple of losses at home, but you know, I saw glimpses of this against Edmonton. I saw it in the first two games in which they had those high-quality wins against Florida, and then they took down the Kings. But you could see those instances in which the Sharks have the ability to steamroll a team, have the ability to really put momentum in their favor. And it seemed like every time the Sharks got a little bit of momentum, they had the ability to create that spark and create opportunities. Swayman made some huge stops, which that's one of the things you have to deal with in the NHL. You have to go up against really, really good goalies who are going to be able to beat you at times when you're having a quote-unquote good game. But for San Jose, there were so many of those moments. Igor Chernyshov looked phenomenal, whether he was poking the puck away and creating breakaway opportunities, in which he has to shoot, by the way. There was one where he didn't shoot where it was just like, man, come on, buddy. You got to be selfish in that situation, or don't view it as being selfish. You create the opportunity, you take the shot. He's got a wicked shot, too. That's the thing where it's like, all right, learn how to handle that situation. Look him off, whatever you want to do, but rip the shot. I'd rather you rip the shot than have it go to the other person on the two-on-one and let them not have more time for the defense to recover. That's not what I want right now from San Jose. I want the aggression. I want them to go for the jugular. And I think that's something that he's got to learn. And all these young players have to learn. And I know that this is the most quote unquote hyped up season that we've ever seen. And the thing about that is that even though they've lost these last two games, there have been various moments in the last two games where you could see exactly why, whether it's Macklin Celebrini, whether it's Ivar Stenberg, whether it is Michael Misa, who last night I thought the thing that really stuck out to me was that Michael Misa looked as fast as he has ever looked out there on the ice. He looked like he was ready to make a difference. He looked like he was ready to impact the game. And that does not happen by accident, right? Like, that's the thing I keep on coming back to. When these players are making plays that make you kind of open your eyes a little bit and say, wow, it's only a matter of time. It's only a matter of time before things start to click more collectively for the group. And it does take time. That's what I keep on coming back to, is that we all want it to happen immediately. We all want it to happen overnight. But there is a sense that San Jose will be taking some time to figure things out and learn each other as a team. And yes, Jacob Trouba and Darnell Nurse, Mason Marchment, they're all very, very experienced players. They've been in veteran teams. They are still high-quality players. And hopefully Darnell Nurse is going to be all right for this upcoming road trip because he got hurt in last night's game. But I do think that these veteran players, there is a sense that they're figuring out their young teammates as well. And when it all comes together, San Jose is going to be a quote-unquote problem. And I think we've seen instances of that already, that San Jose can create that momentum, can tilt the ice, can put the opposition on their heels. It doesn't always happen as, you know, on cue as we would like. But when you see those flashes, it's indicative of them figuring it out. And I do think that Ryan Warsawski and his staff have the ability to put this team in a position to do that more consistently, to be able to turn those flashes into extended moments where they're just taking over the game. And we saw it in that second period against Edmonton. We saw it at various points last night where San Jose was able to use their physicality, was able to hit, was able to poke the puck away, was able to use speed, was able to use their dynamic ability and show you everything.

0: every single time you get to that check mark, they are crossing the next threshold. Like, what's the next threshold for Ivar Stenberg, right? It's a multi-goal game, or having more than a multi-point game with two, but having more. Those are the next things that he's going to have to look for. For Macklin Celebrini, there are greater heights for him to have. But, you know, again, you go down the list last night of all these different players and the pluses and minuses. It doesn't tell you the whole story. It also doesn't tell you exactly what Macklin was able to do or not able to do. It doesn't tell you what Will Smith was able to do, or Alex Wennberg, or Michael Misa, or Jacob Trouba. Congrats to him on him getting his first goal with the San Jose Sharks. But again, you go down this list of all these guys that you think have more to give, who can find greater levels to their game here in San Jose. And I don't mean that as a negative. It just takes time. Like, these guys have to figure their line mates out. Ryan Warsawski is still figuring out his lines. It is a process. And right now that requires patience, even if the NHL does not allow you much room to breathe in terms of finding that patience. Let's get into some of the highlights from last night's game. As I said, Igor Chernyshov was phenomenal last night. It didn't take him long into the first period to show that he was going to have an impact against this Boston team.
1: Boston picks up the rebound. Top guys against top guys right now. Zaka's lying on the ice. Stick handles. Dumps in off a Geeky pass. Morgan Geeky goes into the corner and works the puck free. Pasternak behind the goal for Boston in the Sharks zone. Guns it around. And there's Mason Lowry on the point. But he lost it on the pickpocket to Chernyshov, who skates away with it. Turns. Leads. Smith. Celebrini now. Back to Chernyshov. And he had the whole net. And he fanned on the puck. Rebound. Centering attempt by Will Smith. But it's off a stick. Celebrini and Smith putting on a show the first period.
2: Oh my goodness. One too many passes, but that would have been ESPN highlight reel if that went in.
1: I think there would have been. The whole country seeing that a moment ago.
0: Again, Igor Chernyshov, he's coming and the whole league better look out. Boston, though, struck first at the 12:55 mark of the first period to make it a 1-0 game in their favor.
1: Here comes Mittelstadt for the Bruins. Angles one from the left wing toward the net. Save Askarov. Rebound. Up high. Shot. Score! Fraser Mitton just jumping out on the line change. Took that play from Mittelstadt, who got his own rebound behind the net. Fed it to the high slot. And another shot there by Boston gets in. This one will count. It's 1-0 Bruins at 12:55 of the first.
0: Again, frustrating because I felt at that point San Jose had been the better team. They find themselves in a hole, and this was the start of the trend all night long. Down one, now they've got to find a way to tie it. Just about 3 minutes later, they did by way of Jacob Trouba with his first of the year.
1: Right here, the Sharks win the draw. Good face-off win for Ostapchuk. Orlov carries it across the line. Rink wide to Sherwood to the middle, and the shot, Trouba! Score! That's the way to get over frustration right there. Jacob Trouba throws into the net, and the puck deflects past Swayman. This game is tied up at 15:29 of the first period.
0: Unfortunately, that would not be enough for San Jose to walk away with a tie at the end of the first, as at the 18:43 mark, it was Mr. McAvoy who gave the Bruins a 2-1 lead heading into intermission.
1: McAvoy keeps in. Drops for Minton on the right board. Sends it toward the front of the net. Paterka tried to twist his way through traffic. Now Barkley Goodrow backhanded it on net, and it goes in. A mistake. Barkley Goodrow backhanded it toward his net. It went off of the goaltender and banked in front, and the Bruins knocked it in a scramble in front of the goal. They take the 2-1 lead with a minute 17 left on the clock, and that's just good old-fashioned Boston Bruins hard work.
0: So after a first period when the Sharks showed some good and some bad, they find themselves staring up at a 2-1 scoreline with some work to do. But early in the second period, after we saw one of the most incredible passes that you could possibly see from Macklin Celebrini, which he threads a needle in which you had a window of about a millimeter wider on each side than the puck is wide, he found Ivar Stenberg for his first NHL goal.
1: Here's Celebrini back for Orlov on the point. Winds up, doesn't shoot. Moves to his left. Back to Macklin Celebrini in the right circle. Celebrini now stick handling. Throwing it to the net. Score! Ivar Stenberg! Goal number one in the NHL. And what a play by Macklin Celebrini to get the kid the puck. 5 minutes, 48 seconds gone by in the second. And it's 2-2.
0: Absolute filth from Macklin Celebrini and an unbelievable goal for Ivar Stenberg, his first in the NHL. But Boston, much to their credit, they were able to find an answer shortly thereafter at the 8:42 mark.
1: Geeky on the right wing, cross-corner dump. In the offensive zone, Kastelic carries behind the net, serving feed, they score! Kastelic wins the battle, and Matthew Poitras Johnny on the spot.

0: was able to jam it in. Boston takes the 3-2 lead.
1: So Boston consistently able to find an answer every time the Sharks come back at them, and then they add it on with 3 seconds left in the second period to make it a 4-2 game.
0: Here come the Bruins. 3-on-2. Cross the line. Leap pass Zacha. Score! Pavel Zacha makes it 4-2, and all of that right after the crowd was watching Macklin Celebrini, but you can't stop working against this Bruin team. They got the 3-on-2, and Zacha finished it off.
1: Indeed he do, so the Sharks go into the second intermission with some work to do. But Macklin Celebrini, of course, comes back to make it a 4-3 game as he scores a power play goal.
0: Off the draw now. Sharks keep it in. Celebrini fights off a check. Loses on a check. Smith recovers. Great pass across the rink. Stenberg back. Celebrini. He scores! Smith to Stenberg. Across the seam to Celebrini. And the captain makes it a one-goal game with his second of the year at 5:04 of the third period. It's the Bruins 4 and the Sharks 3.
1: And once again, after San Jose scores this goal, you could see them start to turn the momentum. And I give Swayman a lot of credit because he made some big-time saves against San Jose. But you see how San Jose has the ability to flip a game. And once they figure out the entirety of their team, especially as a defensive unit, I think you're going to see the results going in a more positive direction. You're going to see the goals against go down. You're going to see Yaroslav Askarov look that much better. It just, again, takes time, and none of us really want to be patient. Nor did Boston, as Fraser Minton found his second of the night to make it a 5-3 lead in favor of the Bruins.
0: And the Bruins have a 3-on-2. Up ice comes Minton. Lead pass Paterka. 4-on-2. Loroy gets the drop. Block. Save. Score! That was tipped in front of a net by Fraser Minton on a play by Kuznudinov on the far side of the ice on what turned into a 4-on-2 break, and the Bruins are up 5-3.
1: That was relatively deflating, and San Jose could not find their way back into it. Eventually, they pull the goalie, and for Boston, that means an empty netter to make it a 6-3 scoreline, which was good for your final.
0: Little backhand play by Misa goes to the left corner, but there's Borgen to get it, and he clears for the empty net. Score!
2: Pool player. The old Banksy off the wall.
0: Unassisted goal for Will Borgen. And for Borgen of the Bruins, that's his first goal as a Boston player to make it 6-3. Empty net goal. Boston leads by 3, 6-3 at 18-18 of this final frame.
1: And again, that would be your final. Bruins 6, Sharks 3. And San Jose heads out onto the road. Let's get some post-game reaction. Here's Macklin Celebrini.
3: Over the past couple days, I mean, you know, there's been a lot of line changes. The team has been having great moments, but the frustration was kind of showing through, especially in the second period there. When did that all kind of, you know, like start, and how did you kind of see that?
4: Honestly, aside from a couple mistakes, I thought we played a good game. We had 40 shots on goal. We did all the things we wanted to do, get pucks towards one of the best goalies in the league, and create chances. Maybe not as much 5-on-5 scoring as we would like, but I mean the chances were there and we were getting shots. Some of it's puck luck, some of it's bad decisions. But I think overall we played a decent game. We probably lost the game we should have won. But earlier this season, we probably won a game we should have lost. So
1: one thing here is that Macklin Celebrini was skewing positive, which I think is noteworthy because I think it would have been relatively easy for him to come out and be angry and do that act. But Macklin Celebrini learning this leadership role, learning what type of message he wants to send out there in the media because he knows it will get back to his teammates, chose for positive. And he is not wrong, by the way. There were some good parts of the night, and they had some good, they had some bad, they had some mistakes, and I liked his line about the game where he said, we lost a game we probably should have won, but earlier in the year, we won a game we probably should have lost. So I think that's Macklin Celebrini, again, learning how to navigate things when you are in a learning situation with your team.
3: With those line changes, were those the only differences that you saw?
4: To what?
3: That you were just saying. That you were just talking about the things that you saw in the game. Were those the only
4: differences? I mean, maybe that played a factor. Just mix some things up, but I mean, I think overall we played a good game.
5: You take more positive from tonight then, negative?
4: Yeah, I mean, we still lost, so I mean, not that much positive, but in terms of the way we want to keep teams on their heels and get on D and make plays, I think that took a step, but as details in our own end, that kind of slipped.
6: So, Macklin, how frustrating was it? They scored right before the end of the first and right before the end of the second. So getting goals right at the end of the period, how frustrating was that?
4: That just digs a hole. I mean, it gives them a goal lead that it's tough to come back on, especially on a team that's hot.
7: You guys scored two power play goals, obviously, and it looked like there was a switch made with Dimitri coming to the point. What worked really well on the power play once that switch was made?
4: I don't really think it was a switch. I mean, it was on our unit to, the other unit didn't really get much time, so I say it was on our unit. We first couple power plays weren't as crisp as we would have liked, and we kind of understood that and got the message, and I think we executed a lot better.
8: You mentioned the 5-on-5 play.
7: Good. I was going to say, one of the things that a good passer or smart player can do is they put their stick where you want to see it. How smart is Ivar on his first goal? I mean, could you see his stick look like you knew exactly where to put it, and just he really did a good job presenting it? Walk me through that goal for Ivar.
4: Yeah, I mean, that was perfect. Just waited for him to kind of go back door, and I think he knew what I was looking for.
8: You mentioned the 5-on-5 play. A lot of the offense has come through the power play so far this season. What do you guys need to do to kind of get more 5-on-5 offense?
4: I think it's all averages. Like the last couple games, we haven't been great 5-on-5. Tonight we were pretty good 5-on-5, and we create a lot of chances. But, if you're scoring goals in games where you shouldn't be, and then it'll all even out in games where you should be putting probably more in the back than that.
9: With that being said, though, how much do you credit their goaltender for making some big saves and kind of changing the momentum for them?
4: Yeah, he made a lot of great saves. I mean, he's been one of the best goalies in the league for a while now, so we knew it wasn't going to be easy against him.
10: Is this already kind of an interesting time of the season for you guys, going on a 6-game road trip, kind of a big moment for the team just early in the year?
4: Yeah, I mean, I think road trips are nice. I mean, it probably sucks for the guys with families, but just kind of getting together as a team and spending more time together, I feel like it always brings the group tighter.
5: Are those defensive details that you mentioned that need improvement, is it something you see as more of a one-off tonight, or is it something kind of consistent that you guys can fix in future games?
4: No, we did a really good job against Edmonton, I think, shutting those guys down. I mean, we gave up. I mean, mistakes are going to happen, like with the breakaway gave up in that game, and I mean, a couple bad decisions tonight, but I think overall, I think we've been fairly good defensively, and I mean, we're going to still grow and learn from every game.
1: And that's the most important part for Macklin, is that the team is still growing and learning with every single game, because they are a young team for the most part in terms of who populates their roster. Yes, they do have some veterans who have been there and done that, but right now, the collective of the team is still figuring things out, and so it isn't supposed to be complete when you've played, 6 games of the season. It's going to take 16 games. It's going to take 26 games, but that's ultimately what you want. You do not want this to be a finished product in game number 6. You want it to take time, because this team will hopefully continue to get better the deeper they get into the season. Let's hear from head coach Ryan Warsawski.
3: Line changes and talking about bringing balance, how did you see that those were kind of working?
11: Yeah, I thought it was a step in the right direction. There was a lot of positives in this game, but maybe some critical mistakes. How can you clean up some of those mistakes, and are some of those mistakes just kind of luck-based?
12: Yeah, I think you create your own luck, and you create your own puck luck. And I thought we did some things that we've talked about the last couple days, and we've improved in some areas and some positives. But yeah, some things obviously we have to clean up.
7: You talk about stacking shifts and stacking games. The first 5 to 8 shifts, it looked like you guys were on top of them. Is that kind of what you want to see from your team on a consistent basis?
12: Yeah, again, I thought we took a step in the right direction and in the quickness we wanted to play with.
5: Now, so, how's Darnell doing?
12: I haven't got an update yet.
5: If he does miss just any stretch of time, just how big a loss is he?
12: Yeah, I haven't got an update, so I can't speculate on that.
5: Speaking of Luca Cagnoni, after the Poitras goal, he sat a bit there. Just what did you see from his game? What did you see on that goal in particular?
12: Yeah, I mean, I think it was we had some penalties we taken in the second there. That he doesn't penalty kill much, so that kind of had something to do with it. But I have to go back and look at it.
6: So, Coach, how would you surmise the team? The first 2 games, overtime wins. You just had the 2 losses here in the tank against Edmonton and now Boston. So how would you say the team is at this point right now?
12: Yeah, I think we're in a good mindset. We're still trying to get to our identity and the way we want to play. I thought we took some steps in the right direction today. Obviously some things that we got to work on. There's no doubt about that. Some improvement from individuals that we can continue to push on and get better with. But as a group, the group's in a good spot. You know, we're going to keep, these guys want to win. They care. They want to get it right. So we'll keep working with them.
9: Stenberg's 2 points on the power play tonight. Is that something you envisioned by putting him on the top line?
12: Yeah, hopefully we got something going there. The first couple were just okay, and then they started, the chemistry will grow from there.
10: How tough was it to give up that goal right before the end of the second period there? What did you see kind of on that play? It just seemed like a few things were going on there.
12: Yeah, I had some good looks. We had the momentum of the game, and, I think Cherney gets a really good grade A chance there in the right top of the crease. Comes back in the neutral zone, we kind of whack it a little bit, and they get a quick 4-on-1. It's just, that time, it's tough to give up for sure.
10: Is tonight kind of a reminder just for, Stenberg and Gagnoni, young guys with a lot of promise but this is the hardest league in the world, and it's just so tough to jump right in, right?
12: Yeah, for sure. It's obviously a tough league. They're good players. They're really good players. They're going to figure it out. Some nights you're going to fight it a little bit, and the game's going to speed up, and that's just the game within the game that they're learning, and they'll continue to get better.
1: I think that last statement of they're learning and they will continue to get better goes to the entirety of the team as well. But now it gets interesting as the Sharks go out onto the road for 6 starting in Nashville on Thursday, 4:30 pregame, 5 o'clock go time right here on the Sharks Audio Network. For the San Jose Sharks, I'm Ted Ramey, signing off.
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1: Did you know that the very first NHL player of Indian descent scored 5 career goals for the San Jose Sharks? Well, it's true. Back at the Cow Palace in 1992-93, Robin Bawa proudly wore teal and brought a rugged brand of hockey to the Sharks organization. After not being drafted following a major junior career in the Western Hockey League, Robin went from Fort Wayne, Indiana to Baltimore, Maryland, and then to the Washington Capitals, where he scored his very first NHL goal in his second career game against Alan Chevrier and the Chicago Blackhawks. After continuing his pro career in the Vancouver Canucks organization, Robin was traded to the Sharks on December 15, 1992, in exchange for defenseman Rick Lessard. Robin played in 42 games in his one season in a Sharks uniform, which proved to be the vast majority of his NHL career. In his very first Sharks game on January 2, 1993, Robin faced his old team, Vancouver, and he picked up a critical game-tying goal in the third period off a pass from Ray Whitney.
2: Dean Evason leading the way to center, just flips it inside. The Vancouver zone, Sharks completing a change now. Jason Moore on the point, gets it over to Dave Mailey. David Mailey feeds in the left wing corner. Ray Whitney in the Vancouver zone, back for Mailey, into the corner. Right side of Whitmore to Robin Bawa. Being checked now by Didick. Bawa fell down, kept the puck in his stick, tried to get it to Mailey, but lost it, and the Canucks will break it out. Leading the attack, defenseman Adrian Plavsic to the blue line. Made the drop pass, intended for Cron, knocked aside. 2-on-1 break for the Sharks. It's Whitney and Bawa. Whitney, stick handles in front. Bawa shoots, score!
3: Well, what an incredible goal scored by Robin Bawa.
2: Robin Bawa, his first goal in his first game as a San Jose Shark. It's a 2-2 tie. Bawa's second career National Hockey League goal.
1: That season was a tough one for Sharks fans as San Jose won only 11 of 84 games played. But one of those wins was on February 18, 1993, at the Cow Palace against the Winnipeg Jets. And in that game, Robin scored what proved to be the game winner.
2: Winnipeg clears it back to center. 2:05 to go in the second period. Sharks leading 3-0. Dean Kennedy nearly gave it away to Bowen. Does to Mailey. Stick handles. In front. Bowen scores! Play by Robin Bawa and David Mailey. Mailey stick-handled around the defense and backhanded to the slot. Robin Bawa jams it in, and Bawa's fifth goal of the year gives the Sharks the 4-0 lead with 1:58 to play in the second period.
1: Robin received a warm welcome back from Sharks fans when he returned for a game at SAP Center recently, and we had the opportunity to visit with him. Robin, it is great to visit with you. We haven't seen each other in a long time. We go back to the Cow Palace years together. You're part of a big portion of San Jose Sharks history, the time when this team was established and brought into the NHL, and you were part of those years in the Cow Palace. What are your thoughts as you come back here to SAP Center at San Jose for the first time in a long time to see where things have gone?
4: Oh, it sure has changed a lot in the last 30 years, that's for sure. You know, the Cow Palace, you know, it was a nice place in there, and the fan following was amazing when the Sharks first started out. I think it only held about 10,000 fans, but you know, it was very hard to get a ticket. And fast forward to today, you know, you see how the buildings have changed and how the players have changed, and hockey's come a long way.
1: Well, you've been a pioneer in a lot of different ways, but one of the ones that people don't know about is you played for more than one team in California. You played for the San Jose Sharks, you played for the Anaheim Ducks, you played for the San Diego Gulls, and you played for the San Francisco Spiders. I think that might be a record.
4: It was probably four teams, you know, in California. But you know, I would never really trade it for nothing, because you know, playing in the West Coast, sure made you enjoy the game, because once you're away from the rink, you come to the practice in your shorts, you're done for the day, you can go golfing, do what you want to do, but it's a very, very beautiful place to live.
1: Well, I remember even before that, because I was broadcasting in New Haven in the American Hockey League when you were playing in Baltimore. I know you had a great relationship with those New Haven fans over the years, but your path really began in Western Canada when you had an opportunity to play at a high level. You played for some interesting coaches, too. You played for Punch McLean. You played for Ken Hitchcock. Give us an idea about some of the things you've learned from some of these coaches in the early years.
4: Well, you know, hockey was a lot different, you know, back in the 80s than it is now. That's for sure. It's a different style, different style of coaching. You know, I even had Bill LaForge as a coach, and he was pretty strict and pretty tough coach. And, you know, in U.S. with you know, McLean and Al Patterson there, and I think my game turned around when I had Ken Hitchcock. When Hitch... when he came to Kamloops, and I played there for 3 years under Hitch, you know, he really mentored me, and my game changed, and my game was all about checking and hard work, and Hitch really appreciated that, and I think he just grew from there.
1: Well, also, he found out you could score some goals, too, and that was something that was important, that you could contribute to the team. You obviously went to the American Hockey League, a chance to play in Baltimore, opportunity to come to the eastern part of the country, establishing yourself. But finally, you get to play for Pat Quinn and at least have him be part of your organization. He was the general manager of the Vancouver Canucks, and he was a guy that kind of promised you maybe an opportunity. Give us a thought about that experience and what that guy was like.
4: Oh, Pat was an amazing person. You know, he just, I was in Milwaukee start of the year, and Kurt Fraser and Jack Markahugy were coaching there, and I had the second most goals and second most penalty minutes. So they recommended me to Pat, and when I got to Vancouver, you know, Pat was gave me an opportunity there, and it was a fun time playing in my hometown, that's for sure. And then I got sent down back to Milwaukee. I came back for playoffs. I played in playoffs, and then the following summer, we were talking all along that I was going to be in the team in Vancouver, training with the guys, and you know, where it worked out is I got traded to San Jose, which is great too.
1: What about playing in Northern California? George Kingston, head coach of the team, playing at the Cal Palace, as you mentioned earlier. It was kind of a unique group of guys. You look at that roster now, and you see some people that are among the leaders in hockey today.
4: Oh, definitely. There's a lot of guys there. You know, Dougie Wilson, he was my roommate in Boston. We went on the road trip. We had a rookie party the night before. And Dean Everson, he's a good friend of mine still, is coaching in Minnesota. And I just actually had breakfast with him the other day when he came to Vancouver. And a lot of the guys are still in the game, which is kind of nice to see. And when you don't see these guys for 20, 30 years, and it's like it's been yesterday when you start talking.
1: Well, they say that losing builds character sometimes when you go through it. But that year that you were with the Sharks set an all-time record, obviously. I remember the game against Winnipeg. It happened to be Doug Wilson's last NHL game, and that was the night that the streak was finally broken. And the story I have always heard, and of course I was in the broadcast booth, I had no idea, was at the end of the game, some guys carried a garbage can around the locker room as if it was the Stanley Cup. I don't know if that's true or not, but it's a good story.
4: Oh, that's a good story, that's for sure. You know, we won that game, actually, and I still got the picture of there was myself, Jeff Rogers, and Dave Mealy on the bench celebrating, and it was in the USA Today, so we made the USA Today.
1: I forgot about that. That's a good story. We're talking with Robin Bawa, who was one of the original Sharks from the Cal Palace years. I want to ask you about your experience growing up being an Indian, playing in a largely white sport, and how difficult that was in the beginning, how long it took before guys started to embrace you essentially as a teammate.
4: Well, it all started back in, you know, in 1974 when I was 8 years old. I started playing actually soccer because my doctor told my mom that I had asthma, so he put me in sports. You know, it'll help out. So I played soccer for a year, and then I was in grade three, I remember, and we're at school, and you know, other white kids were playing hockey, and there wasn't many Indian kids around at all, nonetheless playing hockey. So, you know, and I thought maybe I'm going to play, and you know, a couple of them said, "Well, your kind doesn't play hockey," meaning, and I look back at it now, meaning that like, your nationality or your skin color doesn't play hockey. So, and I don't think there's much harm done by it, but I just think that they didn't realize that was a true statement, which it was. So I told my dad. My dad bought me a pair of skates the next day. We went to the lake. He'd get back about 5 o'clock. He used to be a truck driver, and he'd get back about 4 or 5 o'clock. Lakes used to freeze there. So every day we skate about 10 feet. I'd go 10 feet, and then next day 20 feet, and 30 feet. My dad just had his shoes on, so he just watched me, and I was basically self-taught. And the following September is that's when I started playing organized hockey.
1: That's an incredible story. And, you know, it's a story that's told all throughout Canada with a lot of young kids. The fact that you were sort of a pioneer in that area also has to make you proud now when you see just the growth of the number of Indians living in Canada and the U.S. The Bay Area is certainly a big part of that, but also the number of them that love and appreciate the sport.
4: Oh, definitely. I think when you're in the midst of it, in the thick of things, you don't really think of being the first Indian NHL hockey player at all. You just, you know, it's a matter of survival. And when it's all said and done, you realize that, okay, that, you know, that is an accomplishment, and it's something hopefully that, you know, you set the path for other, you know, minorities to play the game of hockey.
1: All in all, though, don't you think that in general hockey has been, at least they've tried to be as an inclusive a sport as possible in the general sense?
4: Oh, definitely. It's come such a long way. You know, the NHL's done such a good job in inclusion and equity, and I think they're going to keep doing this. I think it's even going to get better. And sooner or later, there's going to be more ethnicities playing the NHL.
1: Well, it's not just about that, obviously. It's about your accomplishments, too, as a person. We've always thought that you were a leadership type of a person, but you've gone on to become very successful in business. And I wanted to talk a little bit about that as well. Give us an idea of how much your hockey career kind of prepared you for what you're doing now.
4: Well, you know, it's funny we talk about that, you know, when you learn from hockey the leadership roles. Like, you know, when I was 16, Dean Evason was 19. You know, you learn from guys like him, you learn from guys like, you know, Dave Mealy, Jeff Rogers, you know, Doug Wilson, and you see these guys how good leaders they are, and then you take that from the game of hockey and you apply it to business. And I think for us is why we're successful in business, is because, you know, we treat everybody fairly and we treat everybody equal. So when we teach them, instead of, you know, we're teaching them all the time. We're always teaching. We're never, you know, degrading people or nothing like that. So it's a good atmosphere. It's a good team effort.
1: Tell us about your business.
4: So my dad, my uncle had this transport company for many, many years. It was a family business. And when I retired from hockey in 99, I took a couple of years off and was kind of hanging out and enjoying life. And my dad gave me a call one day and said, okay, Rob, it's time to come home now. Learn the business, right? So I came back, and the first few years, it was a struggle. But, you know, we were learning about transporting. We transport building materials and bulk materials all over Western Canada and Western U.S., all the way down to Oregon, sometimes California. And, you know, once you get to know what you're doing, it's an enjoyable business. You're running the business as far as as an owner. And my cousin and I bought our parents out back in 2010, and we've owned it for about 12 years now. And you know, it's quite fun.
1: You mentioned that when your career was over, you just got away from it 100%. A lot of players go through that almost a period of depression where they feel down. They're trying to find themselves. Did you go through some of that?
4: Well, yeah. You when you're on the ice, I started when I was 8. A lot of the kids, you know, they started when they were 2 or 3. So, but you're on the ice probably almost every single day, from even when you're 8 years old, because there was no spring hockey. It was one continuous from September right till May. Then you had a couple of months off. And then when you hit 14, 15, 16, as a junior, you're playing, you're skating every single day, and you hit pro, you don't have many days off, and then you're training all the time. So when I was 33, I was a little burnt out. I know I had a couple of concussions my last year, and I got burnt out, and I just needed some time off. And, you know, some players, they stick with the game, and they get into coaching, scouting, which is great. And I took 10 years off. So I took 10 years off, and I started skating after 10 years with one of my boys, and I didn't know if I was a worse skater than him or he was better than me. So when you take some time off, it's tough. It's really tough. But, you know, then I coached him for about 10 years, and they're both playing junior hockey right now. And so, you know, it's time for me to be a dad and a fan now.
1: One of us is in the Western Hockey League and one of us is in the BC Junior League. Is that what it is now?
4: Yeah, that's correct. Caden's in the place for Swift Current in the WHL. And Arjun, he's only 16. He played in the BCHL for the Couchin Capitals. So
1: I'll have to get on the recruiting trail for college hockey for him. But in the meantime, he might end up in the WHL too.
4: Yeah, maybe. He's drafted by Red Deer, so we'll see. I think 16 was a little young for him to go to Red Deer this year, so he has to decide what he wants to do next year.
1: What do you make it for junior hockey, giving special exemptions to young kids at a really young age to go away from their home like that? Do you think it's a good idea?
4: Well, you know, when I was 16 back in the 80s, it was young. It was really young to get away from, especially for a young Indian boy to leave home. No Indian parents sent their kids home before they're 20, or they sent them away to get married. That's all it was, right? So when I was 16, it was a big decision in my family to. We had Bruce Harrelson, actually. He was a Kamloops scout and a great guy. Came to our house and he told my parents, and he was a straight-up shooter and told us what it was going to be like. And Doug Bodger was going to go that year too, my childhood friend from hockey. And Richard Hyde, who was already there, and he was a hometown boy too, so he was already there. So Doug was going, we were roommates, and my parents were a little more settled when they knew I was going to live with a business manager, Harvey Roy. Now, Harvey was probably a little more strict even than my mother was. So, you know, in that respect, it was good. But, you know, but the exemption rule, I think, you know, kids are a lot more mature nowadays, I think. So, you know, like Connor Bedard, like we know him because our boys played against him, right, all growing up. So, you know, he's an exceptional hockey player. And his 15, when he went last year, is amazing. It just shows you how far ahead he is maturity-wise than everybody else.
1: When you say you started getting back into coaching, obviously you were coaching your boys and spending some time with them. That had to be a really enjoyable experience for you.
4: Oh, definitely. You know, you get to spend time with them, right? You get to spend time with them away from home. I know you're at the rink, and it's a different way. If you're not really their dad, you're their coach. So in that respect, it's fun. It was fun.
1: What do you make of what's gone on in San Jose since you left? Obviously, the team has become an excellent team on the ice. They've gone to the Stanley Cup Final. They've been to the Conference Final a whole bunch of times. And all of that was built by what you guys did in the Cow Palace. You got to be proud about that.
4: Oh, so happy for their success. I think, you know, from the early days to now, I think, you know, Dougie Wilson's done an amazing job. No, he has. He made some bold trades, and, you know, I really like the moves he's made, and it showed on the ice. You know, you're not going to be a champion every single year, but for them, what they've done, you know, in the past 20 years, he's done an incredible job.
1: How has your relationship with the game changed?
4: Well, I still, you know, when I stepped away from the game for 10 years, I kind of got tired of it. I was just mentally drained, like you were saying, just mentally drained out. You just go through, you know, you want to get away from it. And then I came back, and, you know, I really enjoy watching hockey now. I really, from a different perspective maybe, but I really enjoy. I follow it all the time. The boys are playing. I try to follow the players as much as I can, and you know, we just love watching the game.
1: What do you think about guys like Connor McDavid and Nathan MacKinnon and the way that they're prepared to play in the National Hockey League?
4: I keep going back to when in the 80s it was a different style of game. It was more of a, you know, bigger, bulkier game, and now you have to skate. You have to be agile. You have to move lateral, north, south. And the skill development that these kids have had in the last 10 years is just amazing. It's just amazing.
1: Also, the fact that you know, teams like the Sharks are keeping their American Hockey League team close to home. That's kind of a different way than it was done back in the day.
4: That's for sure. Most American hockey teams were back east in the East Coast, right? And now I think it hockey coming out to the West Coast is, you know, it's just good to see. You know, you have the farm teams that are close by here, San Diego, and now Palm Springs is going to be close by. I think the game has grown so much here since Gretzky came down to L.A., but I think it still has lots more room to grow. And it's easier for the younger players, too, when you're not traveling 4 hours across, you know, the country in the three-hour time difference, when you can get called up and you're only an hour away.
1: We're speaking with Sharks alumnus Robin Bawa, who scored 5 goals in a San Jose uniform and played for the team back in the years at the Cow Palace. So many people have emigrated to the Bay Area from all over India, and obviously they're falling in love with the game of hockey. What are your thoughts on being part of that growth?
4: I think it's great. I think it's one portion of the game where it's growing. I think that, you know, like you said, the Indian population here is increasing every year, and you know, you're seeing more and more young Indian kids playing hockey, and hopefully, you know, within the next 10, 20 years, you'll see a few more of them in the NHL.
1: What a lot of people don't realize, too, is that India is a country that is extremely diverse with backgrounds of people.
4: Oh, definitely. There's lots of different types of Indians, too, right? You know, my grandpa, you know, he came over in 1906 to Canada. He came from a state called Punjab. Mm-hmm. And so he was one of the first pioneers to come to Canada. And, you know, and they've been coming ever since. And you know, it's a good thing.
1: So Punjab is a state where there are a lot of people that have come to the United States. A lot of them were in farming, as I remember, or other types of industries like that. But you have that group, and then you have the group that's in the eastern part of India or the southern part of India, totally different background.
4: Oh, definitely. You know, like when my grandpa came over, it was farming. It was forestry. I think in the early 1900s, it was more forestry, and everybody worked at the mills, and then they started, you know, buying mills, and then the farmers started coming over in the 40s. You know, in the 40s, and farming was big. And now, you know, in the 90s, you know, 2000s, are all about technology. You know, they're well educated when they come over here, and they're getting the technology, and they've done very well financially. And that's just where a lot of their kids are getting opportunities in sports, because hockey is an expensive sport. But, you know, when you can financially afford it, and with the help of, you know, all the minor hockey leagues in the areas, you know, it's a lot more kids coming in.
1: you can still get out on the pond and skate, but a lot of the kids like to have the uniforms. It's sort of like baseball in the United States. They all have to have the fields and the uniforms and so forth, which is where the most organized hockey is played. But yet, when you get out on the pond, there's a certain freedom that a lot of kids say that they feel. Is there still a sense of that where you are?
4: I think so. I think definitely there's a feel. That's a good question, too, because hockey nowadays is very structured. There's systems, there's this or that, there's Corsi, there's people knowing, watching you all the time, and you get reports after the games. But when you're playing pond hockey, you get to just own your skills, and you get to just, like I said, you know, it's more freedom on the ice. It's like 3-on-3. And this is sometimes where, you know, people, you know, argue, well, sometimes in the summertime they should let go play 3-on-3 in some structured hockey school, because when you're playing 3-on-3, it enables you to try different things and work on those skills that you may not be able to do.
1: What do you think the future of the sport of hockey is, not only for any kids, but also for the Indian community?
4: Well, I think there's opportunity there. I think there definitely is lots of opportunity there. If you want to put in the time and the work, you know, it's, I think that's like in anything in life, I guess, right? You got to put in the time and effort, and you can achieve, you know, basically whatever you want. But I my message is for kids to be athletes, right? When you're young, be an athlete. Don't just be a one-dimensional player, right? If you can play, you know, basketball, soccer, hockey, then when it's time to pick a sport when you're 11, 12, 13 years old, then you're more of an athlete and you're ready to go.
1: But back to the topic we were just talking about, don't you also have to remind everybody to make sure you have fun?
4: Oh, definitely. You know, definitely. My dad, he didn't have any history of sports. So his contribution to the team when I was young, this is in minor hockey, he would drive the bus because he was the only one that had a Class 1 license. So his contribution was driving the bus, and my parents didn't really know hockey as well as some of the other parents, right? So they're not a non-pressure approach, you know, let me love the game.
1: When you look back in final analysis about your time with the San Jose Sharks and in the state of California, what do you remember the most?
4: Well, you know, I think the camaraderie the team had. I think the guys in the team were just amazing. I think every one of them that you meet and you've met years going forward, you know, in that part, you know, with George coaching and Doug leading the team, and you know, right down to the young guys. I think that part, you know, the team camaraderie was one of the biggest things. And the state of California, the way they followed the fans, the way they followed the team around, and it was so popular. The tickets were hard to get, and the fans are just so loyal. It was good.
1: Yeah, it sure is. And you mentioned George Kingston. He was a unique individual, wasn't he?
4: Oh, definitely. He sure was. You know, he's almost a little bit ahead of his time back then, because he had a different style of coaching, and a lot of the players liked him.
1: Yeah, he also seems to have a kind of a visionary look at where hockey was going, as you mentioned. He talked about trying to utilize analytics with players. He wanted to talk about conditioning. He wanted to talk about trying to be a better hockey player every day. Are those some of the values you still have in terms of how you encourage your kids to play?
4: Oh, definitely. I think definitely you have to work on things in practice. You know, George was part of Hockey Canada for a while, so he knew the game. And, you know, everything I've taught from Hitch to George to Pat Quinn, you know, you always try to push that forward to your kids and tell them that every day's a new day. You know, if you make a mistake, you can't do nothing about it. You have to go improve and do better.
1: Well, Robin, I'm really, really excited to see you. First of all, we don't get to see each other that often, but I'm very proud of you and your wife and family. You've done so well for yourself, and you really represent the San Jose Sharks well. We always remember your pioneering times, and we appreciate the time that you've spent with us, and thanks for coming.
4: Thanks for having me.
1: Robin Bawa was part of the rough and tumble early years in Sharks history, and it's been great visiting with him. I'm Dan Rusinowski. Join me next time for another episode of Where Are They Now?

0: It's a morning matchup as the San Jose Barracuda hosts the Calgary Wranglers on CUDA Classroom Day, and they look to get back into the win column after a weekend sweep in the hands of the Tucson Roadrunners this past weekend. With that, we welcome you inside TechCU Arena. I'm Nick Nolenberger. Happy to have you aboard on this Wednesday morning for the first of two CUDA Classroom Days. These early starts, a great chance for some of the local kiddos to make their way to the rink, skip a couple of classes, and enjoy some morning hockey. Always an outstanding atmosphere. They bring the energy throughout the game, and the Barracuda are hoping to feed off of it. You have two teams essentially going in two different directions to start the year. The Barracuda are just 1-3 through their first four games. Unfortunately, all four of those games have been played here at TechCU Arena, so they have not taken advantage of an early schedule that's very home-heavy. This is the fifth of six games that'll be played here in San Jose before the Barracuda finally do hit the road. Meanwhile, the Calgary Wranglers, who finished at the bottom of the Pacific Division, they're off to a roaring start. They are 3-1 to start the year. They are coming off a loss, their first loss of the year on Sunday at home against the Bakersfield Condors. This is the first time in which Calgary will play outside of the Scotiabank Saddle Dome. It'll be a good matchup. A year ago, the Barracuda went 7-0-1 against the Flames' top affiliate, and they were outstanding here at home as well. They won the first three consecutive matchups before losing the fourth game here in San Jose. Their only blemish of the year came here on home ice, but this is a different-looking Calgary team, a much deeper group, a much more competitive group, and for the Barracuda, this will be a good test on a Wednesday morning as they try to find a little bit of momentum continuing along on this homestand to start the regular season. So what is the key for the Barracuda right now as they continue to build chemistry, continue to try to find their identity and play within their structure? Well, veteran defenseman Roland McEwen, who scored the Barracuda's lone goal in their loss on Saturday, a 4-1 defeat against Tucson, says the word being used by the coaching staff is connected as the group tries to build that connection early in the year.
1: Yeah, I think the biggest thing is connectivity. We talked about it this week, like, what do we want to be? What's our identity? Let's see the structure in the game. So I think right now we're still a little scrambly with familiarity and just line mates and stuff, and we really got to get down to our systems. You know, we have a few things that we want to do. Now we need to see it.
0: Barracuda again will not have their captain Jimmy Huntington at their disposal. He had 3 points in the loss on Friday against Tucson, was unable to go on Saturday due to an injury that he had been dealing with all week long. He skated this morning, part of a small group, a rehab skate, so he's close, it seems, to a return, but not good enough here this morning to take part in this one between the Barracuda and the Calgary Wranglers. So what does that mean? That means John McCarthy is going to roll again with 11 forwards and 7 defense like he did on Saturday. No lineup changes aside from a swapping of the goaltenders, so that means we'll see Eric Comrie getting the start for the Barracuda, still searching for his first win of the year. It's the Barracuda and the Calgary Wranglers, the first installment on just four games this year as part of the Pacific Division rivalry between these two clubs. It usually rotates between Abbotsford and Calgary on whether you play 4 or 8 games. Last year, the Barracuda played Abbotsford just 4 times. This year, they'll play the Canucks 8 times, and they will play Calgary just 4. So after Friday, which is the next time these teams will meet up, we'll have a day off in between tomorrow. After Friday, these clubs will not meet up again until early April. So essentially, 2 games early in the year and 2 games at the end of the year closes out the 4-game season series. So if the Barracuda do fare well, or if they can't quite find their footing like they've been looking for early in this year, they won't get another crack at the Calgary Wranglers until April, kind of a unique quirk inside the AHL Pacific Division schedule for the Barracuda. CUDA have dropped their last 2. Calgary, as we noted, they're coming off their first loss of the season. Wranglers are 3-1, sitting atop the Pacific Division. The Barracuda just 1-3 through their first 4 games. We'll come back in a moment. Live from TechCU Arena, this is CUDA Countdown on the Sharks Audio Network.
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9: The countdown continues. Here's Barracuda voice, Nick Nolenberger.
10: A season ago, the Barracuda outscored the Wranglers here at home in four games, 18-7. And in the eight games, as part of the eight-game season series, they outscored the Wranglers 35-16. They went 7-0-1 in those eight games. But in the early going, this certainly feels like a different Calgary bunch. A group that's trying to compete once again for a playoff spot. Their NHL affiliate, the Calgary Flames, are in a major rebuild, but they hope some of the young talent that's brewing here in the American Hockey League can help out the future in the very near future. It's the Barracuda and the Calgary Wranglers' first meeting on the four-game season series and the first of two over the next 3 days. These teams will go head-to-head on Friday to close out the Barracuda's six-game homestand. Well, a big talking point around the world of professional hockey has been the truncated training camp that has led to some injuries so far early in the NHL. Do preseason games really matter? Well, it seems like it might have an impact on just the health of some players, as we've seen a rash of injuries in the early going, or is it just a coincidence? Well, we asked Roland McEwen, Barracuda defenseman, on what he has noticed from a shortened training camp and how he believes it's impacted games so far, both at the NHL and AHL level.
1: As a viewer, just I'm a guy that watches a lot of hockey. It seems like special teams is the number one thing that is off right now across the board. So, you know why that is? We've only had one camp this short, so the case study on that isn't great. But it's probably just reps and number of times and touches with the puck and where guys are going in the spots they need to be. So that's my biggest takeaway with the short camp.
10: McEwen's in his first season with the Barracuda, signed a two-year AHL contract with the Cuda this summer after spending the last couple of seasons in San Diego with the Goals. He talked about the comfort being back in the American Hockey League's Pacific Division this year.
1: Yeah, I love it. This is a great division. Definitely the best weather in this part of the country, and you know, a lot of nice buildings too. We're new here at Tuxedo, so it's obviously a really nice state-of-the-art building, and then Coachella's new, and even an old rink like Pechanga, there's some history in there. So yeah, just a lot of familiarity with the players as well and the systems and what the style of play is going to be like. I think every division kind of offers something different, but I really enjoy this one.
10: Well, when you step into a new environment with a new team and new organizations, very rarely do you know several players within the organization. In fact, a lot of the time for younger players, it's about getting to know your new teammates. But for Roland McEwen, who's been around the block now for a while in the pro game, spent some time in Milwaukee a few years ago, and during that time, he made quite a few lifelong friends, including current Sharks Yaroslav Askarov, Kiefer Sherwood, and current teammates Ty Felliber, Jimmy Huntington, just to name a few. He talked about knowing some familiar faces within the Sharks organization when he signed this summer.
1: Absolutely. Like, I was at Kiefer Sherwood's wedding, and all of a sudden we're playing together. So it's like those little things. Played with him in Milwaukee. So that's four guys out of Milwaukee, me making five. So obviously some familiarity there. It's funny, you know, Fella has kids, Sherwood has kids now, Askey. So has the same wife, so a girl. It's just all those little things that add up, you know. You make lifelong friendships in this game, and it's a lot of it is about the people. So to see these guys years later is awesome.
10: Yeah, as you get players that are a little more seasoned, you go from young guys just trying to figure out how to make their own meals and live on their own to veteran players like a McEwen, who has a couple of young children and is embarking on that chapter of his life. He discussed before today's game the adjustment to a new environment for his family.
1: I think it's been pretty smooth, maybe because we're used to kind of jumping around, but the kids have adapted really well. They're still young, so they're quite adaptable, and just loving to explore different areas of the country. They're a lot of fun, and after practice, you get home and kind of do these day trips or activities with them. And around this area, there's plenty to do on the outdoors side of things. So we're definitely lucky that way.
10: We mentioned all the connections McEwen had in terms of former players in which he was teammates of prior to his stop now with the Barracuda. He also was coached by Sharks head coach Ryan Warsawski. In fact, Warsawski was an assistant coach on the Charlotte Checkers when McEwen helped Charlotte win a Calder Cup championship several years ago. And Warsawski would later become the head coach of the Chicago Wolves. And during that time, he named McEwen his captain. Here was Roland McEwen on Coach Warsawski and the impact that he has had on his career.
1: Yeah, I think two-way reliable defenseman. Yeah, it's great. Warsy was my D coach, and then he was my head coach and named me captain. So I have a great relationship with him. A ton of respect for his climb. He's earned every step of the way, and love his passion for the game. He always had a great head for it. Like, doing video with him, I was like, wow, he sees so much of the game and understands it, and you can learn so much from an excellent coach like that. So, open ears. So whenever Warsy's talking, and excellent to see him doing so well with the Sharks.
10: It's the Barracuda and the Calgary Wranglers, a morning matchup on this Wednesday morning for CUDA Classroom Day. Barracuda trying to get back into the win column as they continue along on their six-game homestand. This is the first meeting of four against the top American Hockey League affiliate of the Calgary Flames. We're back in a moment. This is Barracuda Hockey on the Sharks Audio Network.
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9: 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It's now time for the roster report, presented by Kaiser Permanente. Kaiser Permanente, official team physicians of the San Jose Barracuda.
10: Welcome back inside XCU Arena. It's now time for our roster report, presented by Kaiser Permanente. Kaiser Permanente, get care like the pros. For the Barracuda, scratches this morning, no Jimmy Huntington. Their captain will miss his second consecutive game with an undisclosed injury. Scratches are Samuel Huo, a healthy scratch for the Barracuda. Jordan Back still dealing with an injury. Jake Boltman, he did play on Saturday late addition, skated in warm-ups, and then ended up replacing Matias Havlid, who is dealing with an undisclosed injury. All indications are that Havlid will play this morning. That means Boltman will not. Wade Murphy, the other scratch for John McCarthy's team. Eric Comrie will get the start in between the pipes. He's 0-2 so far this year, 5.05 goals against, 839 save percentage for Comrie. Hard to fault him entirely in the first two games in which he has appeared. In front of him has not been all that great for the Barracuda. They're still trying to sort out their defensive coverage. We'll see if they can tighten things up and if that makes an impact on Comrie's performance here this morning. For the Calgary Wranglers, we'll see Arseny Sergeyev. We saw him last year in the American Hockey League. In fact, he spent time in all three levels of North American pro hockey. 12 games in the ECHL with Rapid City. Also 31 games with the Calgary Wranglers in the American League and one game in the NHL with the Calgary Flames a year ago. He's off to a great start. He's 2-0 this year, a 1.5 GAA and a 944 save percentage for Sergeyev, who went 0-1 last year against the Barracuda in two games played, 4.78 goals against, 825 save percentage in those two games against the Barracuda. Scratches for the Wranglers: Will Dineen, Alex Gallant, Kent Anderson, Derek Forbort. Those are the scratches for the Calgary Wranglers this morning. Calgary led by head coach Brett Sutter, longtime member of the Flames organization as a player, also played for the Wranglers for a little bit at the tail end of his career in his second season behind the bench as the bench boss for the Wranglers. Of course, he is the son of longtime NHL coach Daryl Sutter. Lines for the Barracuda. Top line, Brett Leeson will play the left wing on a line center by Philip Biestead. Ethan Cardwell will play the right wing. Second line for the Barracuda, Ty Felliber on the left wing. Andre Gasseau down the middle, and Donovan Hoole will play the right wing. Third line for the Barracuda, Anthony Vincent will play the left wing. Patrick Giles will center that line with Carson Wedge on the right side. And the Barracuda rolling with 11 forwards and 7 defense. So there are two additional forwards, Brendan Hoffman and Adam Isley for the Cuda. Those are the two extra forwards. And then the deep pairings, Leo Salim Willanias with Eric Polkamp, Libor Hayak with Matias Havlid, Philip Sinn with Roland McEwen, and Thomas Messinio as that seventh defenseman. Eric Comrie, again, will get the start for the Barracuda. Lines for the Calgary Wranglers: Connor Zeri, Ben Jones, and Alex Nylander comprise the top line. Dryden Hunt, Rory Cairns, and Luke Philp. That is the second line for Calgary. Sam Morton, Tyson Gross, and William Stromgren. That's the third line. And the fourth line, Nikita Pavlichev, Carter Wilkie, and Andrew Basha. The D combinations, Abram Weeb, Mike Benning. That's the top pairing, Jake Livingstone. Hunter Brustevich, that's the second pairing. Axel Hertig and Brandon Pahal. That comprises the third pairing. And as we mentioned, our Arseny Sergeyev will get the start in the between the pipes for the Calgary Wranglers. Our keys to the game coming up next. This is Barracuda Hockey on the Sharks Audio Network.
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3: 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It's now time for tonight's Keys to the Game, presented by Toyota. Toyota, let's go places.
4: It's now time for our Keys to the Game, presented by Toyota. Toyota, let's go places. In key number one, we'll take it from Roland McCune, as we heard in one of his sound bites. That's the word connected, something the Barracuda are still looking for. So key one is be connected. And how are you connected as you're working through building chemistry and building comfort with new teammates and line mates? Well, that's support. It's all about communication. It's about being there to support, allowing for simpler plays to be made, not stretching so thin you have to make a long stretch pass or a cross-size pass. So connected is key number one. Support, be connected for the Barracuda. Key two is win the net front. The Barracuda have struggled a little bit to both protect their net front and on the other side in the offensive zone, get in front of the opposing goaltenders. They've given up a lot of goals early in the year. They aren't scoring quite at the rate they would hope. So how do you do that? Well, you get in front of the goalie's eyes in the offensive end and in front of your goaltender, clear all the trash out of the way and allow for Eric Comrie to see things as clean as possible this morning. So key number two is win the net front. And key three, it's always going to be a key with an early start at 10:30 a.m. puck drop. Let's get off and start on time. Get the legs going early. So that's key three, is start on time for the Barracuda. Be ready to go from the opening faceoff. Those are our keys to the game, presented by Toyota. Let's update you on games on tap in the AHL on this Wednesday. Of course, the Sharks played last night against the Boston Bruins. They fell to the Bruins at home. They now hit the road for a long road trip that starts in Nashville on Thursday as they bounce all around from Nashville to the Eastern Seaboard and beyond. It's a very long road trip for the Sharks, and a big one as they try to galvanize coming off back-to-back losses on home ice on a short two-game homestand. Let's update you on AHL scores. Again, games on tap, nothing underway this early. But games on tap in the AHL on this Wednesday. Hartford will host Lehigh Valley tonight. San Diego and Ontario will square off. Henderson has Coachella Valley. So two of the three additional games on this Wednesday in the AHL include Pacific Division matchups. Other action going on around the world of professional hockey. In the National Hockey League, again, the Sharks, they are off today. They travel to the Music City. But games on tap. Washington hosts Montreal. And the Avalanche have the Dallas Stars coming to town. So a couple of good matchups on a Wednesday night in the National Hockey League. For the ECHL, the Wichita Thunder, ECHL affiliate of both the Barracuda and Sharks, they have yet to begin their regular season. They kick it all off coming up on Saturday, October the 17th, as they host Tahoe to begin their regular season. It's the Barracuda and the Calgary Wranglers, the first meeting on the four-game season series. It's a morning matchup as the Cuda look to snap a two-game skid and try to finish off this homestand that'll close out on Friday against this Wrangler club. They'll try to finish off strong, build some momentum early in this regular season. We'll come back in a moment with head coach John McCarthy and another edition of CUDA Coach's Corner. This is Barracuda Hockey on the Sharks Audio Network.
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3: Our coach, you've been through these early games before, but always a unique situation, the 10:30 start. It'll be a great atmosphere with the kids in the building, but as your team tries to find a way to build some momentum here, get back into the win column, what's something you want to see early in the game that justifies in your mind that your team's ready to go?
4: Yeah, I think the first 5 minutes are going to be very important in a game like this. You know, you want to start first, hopefully catch the other team, you know, still kicking off the cobweb from the night before. So going to be a big, really important that we take care of the puck early, establish our game first, and, you know, play the game on our terms.
3: A year ago, Calgary was not a playoff team. In fact, they finished at the bottom of the division, but every year there's a lot of turnover with your roster, and they're off to a great start atop the Pacific right now at 3-1. From your pre-scout leading into today's game, anything that has stuck out from them on how they've been able to get off to the start they have been?
4: Yeah, they've got a dangerous group. You know, if you let them be dangerous, I think they have a lot of talent, particularly up front. A lot of guys that can hurt you in a lot of different ways. You know, they want to play a game off the rush, you know. So going to be, as I said in the answer to the first question, we got to take care of the puck. If you feed their transition game, you know, it's going to probably be a long night. So we have to take care of the puck. We have to make them break out, spend time in the offensive zone, extend plays, and then get pucks to the net. You know, that's something that I don't think we've done well enough up to this point, whether it be we're not spending enough time there, or some games we have spent enough time there, we're just not getting ourselves or pucks into the dangerous areas, and looking at different ways of doing that.
3: In your mind, is that the biggest reasoning behind your team's struggles early in the year to score on a consistent basis? As simple as that, just not getting enough pucks to the net?
4: Well, yeah, that's part of it. And then, you know, the other part is we got to obviously shore things up defensively as well. I think we're spending almost the mirror of what I said about offensively, defensively. Some games we're just spending too much time in the D zone. Other games we're not spending a ton of time in the D zone, but we're allowing pucks and people to get into the dangerous areas. So, you know, it's a pretty simple recipe, and that's what we worked on the last 2 days in practice. I thought we had two good practice days, and, you know, so we're looking to carry that over into the game today.
3: In talking to Roland McEwen before today's game, he talked about early in the season, teams still trying to get more connected is the word that he said you guys utilized. Some of the rust, some of the chemistry still being obviously built on. For your forwards to assist your D and everybody to be connected in your own defensive zone to help each other out, how can the forwards, I guess, assist your D in breaking pucks out, in being there to support, and kind of help with getting pucks out of your zone?
4: Yeah, that's exactly it. You know, we have a plan. We have a structure. And that's what we worked on the last 2 days, is that the reason that we weren't breaking out and the reason that we weren't defending effectively is that we weren't in the right spots. You know, we want to be somewhat predictable to one another, which enables us to play faster. And we can move the puck. We know where each other will be, and that helps with kind of that connectedness. So it all comes back to that for me. Most often, you know, when things aren't going great, you look to your structure, you look to your identity. You know, are you playing the way that you want to from a X's and O's standpoint, and then are you playing the way that you want to from a, you know, identity standpoint? And, you know, we have room to grow in both of those areas. We worked on the structure in practice. And, you know, we've talked about the identity, and so we're looking for those two areas to kind of improve today.
3: You have a lot of injuries you're still dealing with, waiting for some additional support to join your team. As you look at the names that are out, some players you expected to really help your team a lot, offensively in particular, do you feel like you just have to, maybe this is the wrong term, but tread water for the time being, continue to build that chemistry and allow for your group to be as successful as possible until some of those reinforcements arrive?
4: Well, I think, you know, the approach I'm taking is we're working on our process. You know, the result is going to be the result. At this point in the year, 100%, we need to get wins. We need to bank points. But we're more worried about the quality of the game that we're playing with respect to what I talked about in my previous answer, with respect to the structure, respect to the identity of the group. So we want to play a solid game. You know, we feel like if we play a solid game, we're going to get wins, we're going to get points. It's much more important to me that we come out and we play the way that we want to play, and then we can kind of evaluate our game off of that rather than wins and losses.
3: Good stuff, Coach. We appreciate it. Enjoy today and good luck.
4: Thank you.
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16: Devil, and Devil, a 2-0 shorthanded Barracuda. Regenda scores! One-timer, Askarov came over and makes the stop. Play will continue, no call. Cagnoni shoots, scores! Luca Cagnoni rips it home.
2: This is San Jose Barracuda Hockey. 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Now, here's Nick Nolenberger.

0: beds are ready to go. We are almost ready to go as well on this Wednesday morning. It's Cuda Classroom Day. Nick Nolenberger, happy to have you aboard as the Barrel Cuda hosts the Calgary Wranglers for the first time this season, and they look to snap a two-game skid. Eric Comrie, the veteran netminder, gets the start to our left. Barracuda will begin on its back end with Roland McEwen partnered up with the youngster. Leo Salim Willanius sit up front. The Barracuda have a trio of Andre Gasso, who's flanked by Ty Felliber and Donovan Houle. For the Calgary Wranglers, they'll go with Arseny Sergeyev in between the pipes to our right, 2-0 on the young season. Their defensive combination to begin here. Jake Livingstone and Hunter Brustevich. And up front, they've got Rory Cairns, the captain, flanked by Brad Hunt on his left side, and Luke Philp on the right. Puck is down, and we are underway on this Wednesday morning. Nick Nolenberger, happy to have you aboard for Cuda Classroom Day. It's the Barracuda and the Calgary Wranglers. Comrie wings it up the far side. Gasso skates to his own blue line, drops for Felliber, carries towards the offensive stripe, hands off for Houle, winds it around far side. Barracuda donning their white jerseys, black numerals, teal pants, and teal helmets to match. Calgary in its all red look with a white numbers, white and yellow, the trim on the red jerseys. Now Brad Hunt, he snuck behind everybody, works in, shoots in an early challenge. Is answered by Comrie. A bad change from the Barracuda. The puck was quickly whipped over to Hunt. Carried it down the left wing side, and Comrie had to be sharp just 40 seconds into this opening period. Hunt last year with the Wranglers, 63 points, led the team points, assists, points per game, 1.21 points per game. Also saw some action up top with the Flames. And what a chance there. And Comrie stoned him. Now Stromgren carries it up the right wing side for Calgary. Dances his way through. Got a shot off. It was influenced in terms of the velocity to the net. Massinio caught a piece of him right at the final moment after Stromgren walked through him. And Comrie puts the trapper on top of it. So some early pressure here from the Calgary Wranglers in the opening 55 seconds. Kids are ready to rock as you can hear them screaming. That's going to be the environment all morning long. Faceoff draw to the left side of goaltender Eric Comrie. Won by Giles. Lifted along Massinio. Bouncing its way through the neutral zone. And the Barracuda are offside. That'll stop play 103 into a scoreless first period. Our officiating crew this morning, Morgan McPhee and Tyler Spott. Those are the referees. And the linesman, Harrison Hayer, and Matt Audette. Tyler Spott, he's the son of Steve Spott, former San Jose Shark assistant coach. Steve Spott now on the Boston Bruins coaching staff with Marco Sturm. Tyler played college hockey at Northeastern, and you see that quite often, and that's what these pro leagues want. They want former players to get into the officiating ranks because of their knowledge of the game and skating ability. No surprise. Bisted's got it. Down low, he'll play. Barracuda control. Nothing, nothing. Score centered in front for Cardwell. He stuffed it just wide. Now up high to the point. Hayak swings it now near wall. Leeson had his stick tied up. And it's worked back to the neutral zone by Calgary. But Brett Leeson has it. Taps it over to the near wing. And Bisted had some trouble with it. And Connor Zeri able to play for Ben Jones. Shoots and wired it just wide. Already the Barracuda with some defensive lapses. And another good look there for Calgary. But Jones just fired it wide on the short side. Now Hayak straight ahead for Leeson. Took a shove from behind. Brett Leeson, the Calgary, Alberta native. In his first season under contract with the Sharks. Now Hayak to the near side. Haviland, who did not play on Saturday, a late scratch. Now Brustevich back into his own end for the Wranglers. He'll get it up the wall, down in the feet of the intended target, Nikita Pavlichev, making his Wrangler debut, the former Ontario Reign forward. Tipped down into the left corner. Brustevich scurries back to retrieve it. Good pace so far. Hunter Brustevich last year up top in the NHL, 34 games with the Flames, also played in 34 games with the Wranglers. Now Brustevich taps it along to the near side. McEwen pitches from the right point. Slips a check of Pavlichev. But it's now controlled by Calgary and lifted back into the neutral zone. Donovan Hoole has it for the Cougar, 83 and white. Hands off for Felliber. Has some real estate to gain over the line. Shoots, and it caught a stick. And up and out of play it goes. It was off the blade of Mike Benning. Benning, the younger brother of Matt Benning, former Shark defenseman. Mike in his first season under contract with the Flames. In his fourth year of pro, prior three campaigns spent within the Florida Panther organization as the draw is to the left side of Sergeyev. Sergeyev yet to face a shot to this point. 2-0 are the shots in favor of the road team. Here's a chance in tight in an early challenge from Donovan Hoole right in the grill of Sergeyev atop the blue paint. And the big 6'3" goaltender, Arseniy Sergeyev, dropped into the butterfly and makes the glove save on the bid from Donovan Hoole. Good look there from Hoole. Took a couple of whacks at the puck. His second attempt got it to the net, and Sergeyev was there to make the save. Nothing scores. 16:55 left here in this opening period. Weeb for Calgary turns and lofts the puck to the neutral zone. Stuffed back up the surface by Polkamp. And play is going to be stopped for a hand pass. 3 minutes and 15 seconds into a scoreless opening period. Well, any concern of both teams just sleeping through the first period and trying to get their legs under them? Well, those were washed away immediately. The pace has been great so far. What's unique about these 10:30 starts is the fact that it's right around the time that these teams would be participating in morning skates, so it's not that out of the norm, if you will, in terms of just their normal cadence. They'd be on the ice right now. There's a shot from Philp that's gobbled up Comrie, and the Barracuda goaltender will hold on. 16:31 left here in this opening period. We are still scoreless. Shots are 3-1 in favor of the visiting Calgary Wranglers. So the draw to the right side of Comrie in his first season under contract with the Sharks. Comrie, 31-year-old from Edmonton, looking for his first win with the Barracuda, 0-2 so far. Last appearance was on Friday against Tucson. Off the draw, it's fish free by Cardwell. He scampers out of his own zone, rolls it into the Calgary end. Livingstone had some rear pressure. Cardwell shovel one to the net from an angle off the outside of the cage. Back up top to the point, Massinio, near side for Havlat. Right-handed shooting defenseman. His shot blocked by Zari, and it's centered in front off the outside of the cage. Brustevich twists one near side for Ben Jones. Jones, rink wide, over the line. Nylander. Alex Nylander in between the circles. He plays it for Jones, and it flutters in on goaltender Comrie, who makes the glove save and holds on. 15:55 left here in this first period. This veteran line combination of Ben Jones, Connor Zeri, and Alex Nylander. A totally revamped forward group there. Zeri was a surprise cut by the Flames. Had to clear waivers to get to the AHL. Ben Jones spent the last 2 years in Minnesota's organization, and Alex Nylander won a Calder Cup last year with the Toronto Marlies, a former top 10 pick of the Buffalo Sabres way back in 2016. His brother is William Nylander, the star forward for the Toronto Maple Leafs. 15:34 left in the scoreless first period. Wranglers trying to break out. Kept in Hayek and stuffed down low. Centering feed from the end wall from Wetch never got to Vincent, the intended target. Now Hertzig will rim the puck around far side. Braden Pahal will play it along. It caroms in on Comrie, and he taps it out of the reach of the forechecking Tyson Gross. And the Barracuda work it all the way back into the Calgary end. Nearing 5 minutes gone in a scoreless first period. We are live from Texio Arena in San Jose. Nick Nolenberger, happy to have you aboard on this Wednesday morning. These teams will run it back on Friday here at Texio Arena for the second game of two over the next 3 days. Here comes Hoffman right down the gut. His shot from the high slot is tipped up and out of play. That'll stop play. 14:50 left in this scoreless first period. So the draw will be to the right side of Arseniy Sergeyev. Sergeyev 3 years of NCAA college hockey, two seasons at UConn, finished up his career at Penn State back in 2024-25. There's a shot from the point that siphons its way through, glove down by Sergeyev and held on. So another offensive zone faceoff draw coming up for the Barracuda. Brandon Hoffman will take the draw out there with Isley and Cardwell. So Cardwell joining the fourth line as the Barracuda are rolling with 11 forwards and 7 defense this morning. Cardwell near side, tips it down the wall. Hoffman stick checked in the corner boards. Good defensive play by Benning, and it's forced back to the neutral zone. McEwen wide it in deep immediately. Barracuda will make a change here. Calgary's got it. Abram Weeb will carry it. Feeds it along the near side. Skip through the intended target, Philp. He's being battled with by Polkamp, and Philp went hard into the corner boards. Springs back to his feet. Taking it to the net. There was Hunt. Save made Comrie. Tip back up out of the point. Brustevich fakes the shot. Then tried to play a puck to the near side. Cairns got tipped into the corner. And then Cairns didn't look as he hurried to pass up out of the point. No one was covering, and it drifts all the way back into the Calgary zone. 13:52 left here in the scoreless first period. Wranglers will carry the puck through the neutral zone. Cairns, his pass blocked down by Polkamp. Here come the Barracuda. Felliber, he's over the line. Drops for Polkamp. Polkamp spins one through as he tried to feed maybe. I think he was trying to get it to Felliber. Closest man to it was Massinio. Drifted past him, though. And the Barracuda back in the neutral zone will jam it in deep. 13:27 remaining in a scoreless first. Live from Texiu Arena in San Jose, it's CUDA Classroom Day. The Barracuda and the Calgary Wranglers on a Wednesday morning. Zary trying to dance his way to the net. Stripped away. Then center for Jones. Shot to the net. Kicked out Comrie. Fully stretched out on his stomach. Puck stays out. Biestead pulls it in. Some pressure from Calgary as Biestead will skate it with speed up and out of his own zone. Feeds for Leeson. Far side, he'll work it. Cardwell tried to catch and release for Biestead. Never got to him. Then it's tucked into the corner. Biestead controls for the Barracuda. Feathered for Leeson. One-timer. And a good stop with a glove hand by Sergeyev. From an angle, he holds on for the whistle. 12:50 left here in the opening period. It's the Barracuda nothing and the Wranglers nothing. We'll come back in a moment on the Sharks Audio Network.
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0: 12:50 left here in this first period. Nothing-nothing score between the Barracuda and the Calgary Wranglers. 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Faceoff draw to the left side of Arseny Sergeyev, the Calgary Wrangler netminder. 12:50 left in a scoreless first period. The kids are bringing it. The sound meter is scraping the roof here. Faceoff right circle as Biestead will take the draw for the Barracuda. Off the draw, it's controlled by Calgary. Whipped to the near side. intended Stromgren, got tipped right before it got to him, and now Haviland will one-hand it for Bisted. Bisted tried to wind it down the wall. It got stood up, stays with it. Good second attempt. Leeson stays. Nope, they're going to say he was offside. Could not drag that left leg. That'll stop play. 12:33 left here in this first period. By broadcast being brought to you live from Texas Arena in San Jose on this Wednesday morning. It's the Barracuda nothing and the Wranglers nothing. It's onto the ice. Comes Giles, Wetch, and Vincent up front as Leeson, Bisted, and Cardwell head off. Faceoff controlled by Calgary. Stromgren will flick it in on the backhand. Get in on the forecheck. Hayek first on it for the Cuda. 24 and White changes direction. Has some real estate as he plays it straight ahead for Vincent. He'll chip it down the dasher board. Wetch in on the forecheck. Collides into a weave back to retrieve the puck. Came free for a moment. Now worked up the far wall for Stromgren. He spins off a check from Wetch and is lifted back to center by Calgary. This should not, it doesn't have enough behind it to be an icing. So play continues. The Wranglers make a wholesale change. 11:55 left here in the first period. Work back in on Sergeyev. He'll swipe it to his right side, Brustevich. Wranglers look to clear up the far wall. Isley was able to bat it down. Now controlled by Calgary. Livingstone, bank pass up the near wall. Wilkie. Wilkie now for Brustevich. Swipes it up the boards. Tipped down in deep all the way into the Barracuda end it goes. Philip Sin first on it for the Barracuda. He's tumbled down to the ice. Wanted a call. Didn't get it. And now Isley's going to shovel it down the yellow back towards the Calgary blue line. Basha near side. Rookie forward. Former second round pick of Calgary. Played his junior hockey in Medicine Hat in the Western Hockey League. Now Livingstone keeps the play alive, pinching from the neutral zone. Works it below the goal line. Polkamp has it for the Cuda up the near side wall for Leeson. Leeson, his pass for Hull, reeled in, skates quickly down the wing. Shoots, save made. Sergeyev from an angle. Rebound picked up by Philp of Calgary. He'll work for Brustevich. 10:57 left in this first period. We are scoreless between the Barracuda and the Wranglers. Shots are 8-5 in favor of Calgary. Livingstone. And his pass ends up getting stymied, forces an offside. 10:46 left here in the first period. It is a nothing-nothing score between the Barracuda and Calgary Wranglers on this Wednesday morning. This off draw is going to come back into the Calgary end. Right side of Sergeyev. Off the faceoff draw, the Barracuda control. Celine Willenius rolls it below the goal line. Pulled in by Hertig of Calgary. Wranglers trying to clear the kick. Good forechecking pressure from the Barracuda. Polkamp in between the circles for Felliber. Thrown to the net. Hull stick stops Sergeyev. Now Gasso up high to the point. Celine Willenius midpoint. Polkamp swings it into the corner. Gasso battling with Bahal, who just slips past him and plays along up that right wing side. Now Hunt spins one along, rushing to the net. Here comes Karens, and his stick is impeded. Penalty coming against Felliber. Good backtrack by Felliber as he's able to come back, but unfortunately he takes a slashing penalty. And Calgary's going on to the game's first power play. Time of the minor at 9:50 of this first period. That's a penalty more than open with taking, as Karens is one of the biggest offensive threats on this Calgary team. 22 goals last year for Karens. As Felliber takes a seat, the Cuda are defending the house. The penalty kill is brought to you by Clark Pest Control. Clark Pest Control, keeping pests off your home and the scoreboard. Pissoff draw to the right side of Eric Comrie. So far in the early going of the season, the Barracuda have struggled a bit on the penalty kill. They're 31st in the league out of 32 teams at 61.5%. Good defensive play, though, by Gasso. He'll run the puck down in the offensive zone. Feeds for Giles. Hit outside of his reach, but a penalty coming to Calgary. So their advantage lasts just 15 seconds. So we'll play 4-on-4 for the next 1:45 as Hunter Brustevich is off to the penalty box. It's a two-minute minor for holding. Time of the call at 10:06. So a good job by those penalty killers as they draw the penalty. Great chance, though, for Giles. At 6'5", it's rare that a puck is outside of his orbit in which he can reel in, but it was about an inch too long from Gasso. Face-off draw will be to the right side of Sergeyev. So a play 4-on-4 here. Nothing score on the first. McEwen his pass, left wing side, Hayek. Good stick, Benning. Pulled back in by Hayek. He changes direction, carries it to the end line. Feeds now for Bisted. McEwen, one-timer, a howitzer high over the goaltender, Sergeyev. Wraps up the glass and back into the Barracuda zone. McEwen already a couple of goals on the young season in four games. Hayek, left wing side, he's got Bisted. Defended by Benning, who tripped him up. A lot of contact there. No penalty on the play, and it's outletted. Here comes Calgary. If they hurry, they have numbers. Heading to the net, and dancing his way in was Nylander. Worked to the backhand. Great stop by Comrie. Outstanding save by Eric Comrie on Alex Nylander. Eric could have given up quite a few high-end opportunities in this first period, but Comrie has been up to the challenge to this point. Barracuda will break out of their own zone. Polkamp up the right wing side. He had a lot of stick contact from Hunt. No penalty. Now we're going to get a call from Livingstone. So the Barracuda are going to go onto the power play here as it is touched down. There was three or four sequences that could have been called against Calgary, and they finally get them as Jake Livingstone, the 27-year-old, will take a seat in his eighth season of pro, first year under contract with the Flames. Spent last year in Charlotte in the American Hockey League. So the Barracuda are going on to the power play for the first time in this game. It'll be a 4-on-3 advantage, so a lot of space. So we're going to get a media timeout and come back in just a moment. Nothing score in this first period. 8:39 left in it. Barracuda onto the power play when we come back. This is Barracuda Hockey and the Sharks Audio Network.
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0: .839 left here in the first period. Barracuda about to go on to the power play. It'll be a 4-on-3 for the next 29 seconds, and then it will be a 5-on-3 for the Barracuda for 16 seconds. Cuda drew 10 power plays in their loss on Saturday against Tucson. They went just 1-for-10. They scored on their last chance of the game. They have power play goals in three straight, coming into the game 11th ranked power play in the league. It was the most power play opportunities for the Barracuda in a game at home in franchise history. Faceoff draw will be to the right side of Sergeyev. So a lot of real estate out there on this power play. Again, a 4-on-3 for the next 29 seconds. Bisted will take the draw, leads the team with two power play goals on the young season. Leeson out there along with Polkamp and Celine Wilania. So they've got two D and two forwards on this power play. Leo will feed for Polkamp. Inches to the left dot. Back up top for Celine Wilania. Now for Bisted. Bisted works up top, shoots, and he just fired it over the cage. Leeson battling for control, supported by Bisted, picked up and cleared out of the zone by Ben Jones of Calgary. 5 seconds remaining on the minor to Felliber. Barracuda about to go onto a 5-on-3. Nothing score, opening period. Felliber scampers over to the Cuda bench. On for him comes Cardwell. So a 5-on-3 for the next 10 seconds. One-timer, Polkamp, and he ripped it wide. Wraps up the wall. First of the two penalties almost over as Brustevich is on his feet. Thrown in front, cleared out of harm's way. And had Jones gotten his head up and realized how much time was left on the penalty, he would have had Brustevich behind everybody on a breakaway, but he fired it out of the zone, out of the reach of Brustevich. Barracuda catch a break. Still on the power play for another minute. A 5-on-4. Leeson stood up at the offensive blue line, offside of the Barracuda. 7:34 left here in the first period. 55 seconds remaining on the minor penalty against Livingstone. Livingstone sitting 2 minutes for hooking time of that call at 11:21. So Polkamp has the puck. He's over the blue line. Shovels it down and deep on the backhand. Gunned up the near wall by Weeb, and it's passed everybody into the Barracuda end. Celine Mullaney is back into his own zone. Plays it along. He's got Gasso. Gasso will carry some speed through the neutral zone. And his pass right into the feet of Weeb. That'll negate the opportunity to enter the offensive end. Cardwell makes a change. And on for him comes Felliber. Power play so far, a little bit out of sorts. It was very out of sorts on Saturday. Again, they did score, but it came on their 10th power play attempt. McEwen, rink wide now for Felliber. Felliber, Hoffman tried to quickly get it off for Gasso for a one-time attempt, but it was intercepted and cleared all the way back in to the Barracuda end, and that'll do it for the power play. So really nothing doing, no shots recorded for the Barracuda. Abbreviated 5-on-3, and then a 5-on-4 for over a minute, but they come up empty. We remain scoreless here in this first. Back to even strength we go. Graydon Pahal whips it along. Caromed off the skate of the intended target. That was Andrew Basha. Barracuda get it back into the Calgary end. Now far side is played. Tipped along Pavlichev. Kept in by the Cuda. And banged back off the end wall. Graydon Pahal has it now. Pahal's pass intercepted by Wetch. Wetch slips past Hunt. He's got the puck down the right wing. Threw it to the net. Tip wide off the blade of Patrick Giles. Up top to the point for Philip Sinn. Sinn trying to skate away from Basha. In front. Kicked away. Good stop. Left pad by Sergeyev. I don't know if he ever saw it, but he was well positioned. Barracuda trying to get it back in front. Sergeyev's got no goal stick. Fortunately for him, the puck comes dribbling into his equipment. He gets his glove hand on it to get the whistle. 5:40 left in the first period, live from TechCU Arena. Still scoreless between the Barracuda and the Wranglers. Back in a moment on the Sharks Audio Network.
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0: Nothing-nothing score between the Barracuda and the Calgary Wranglers. 5:40 left here in this opening period. Barracuda come up empty on an abbreviated 5-on-3. 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Philip Biestead will take the offensive zone draw against Rory Kerens. Kerens named the Wranglers' third captain in franchise history this year. Off the draw, Sin had it picked off by Philp and stuffed back to center. Now Philp's going to swing it back into his defensive third. Brustevich will pick it up, 48 in red. Drafted originally by Vancouver, Hunter Brustevich. Part of that Elias Lindholm deal a few years ago that sent him to the Flames. Or rolled back towards Comrie in the Barracuda zone, picked up by Sin. He'll scamper to the near side wall, kiss it off the glass. It'll land back in the neutral zone. Now Leeson pulls it out of his skates, threw it to then. He's got Cardwell going to the blue paint. Kind of a scrambling moment there for Sergei of the gold center. Good effort from Cardwell, but he ends up squeezing the pads together and gets the whistle. With 5:02 left here in the first period, a reminder, this Friday, Barracuda and Wranglers run it back, a 7 o'clock puck drop. It's our first of two pucks in pause games. It'll include a collapsible water bowl giveaway to the first 1,500 fans. Go to sjbarracuda.com/tickets to pick up your tickets today and pick up your dog tickets for our first of two pucks in pause games. Face off to the left side of Sergeyev. 23-year-old netminder. Off the draw, it's hoisted back to center by Calgary. McEwen's got the puck for the Barracuda. Veers it backhand or far side. Tipped along Hool. Weave back to get it for Calgary. He'll shovel it back up the yellow into the feet of Hool. Pulled in, though, by the Wranglers. They had numbers around the puck. But unfortunately for them, they can't enter the zone. Stromgren couldn't field it. Here come the Kudakas. Oh, shoots! He scores! Andre Gassot coming down the right side. He beats Sergeyev under the blocker. And the San Jose Barracuda open up the scoring here on this Wednesday morning. Gassot is his second goal of the year. Coming down that right side as a left-handed shooting center iceman receives the puck and makes no mistake past the blocker of Sergeyev. Great pass on the backhand from Donovan Hool to get it over to him. And Gassot rips it home from atop the right circle. So back underway we go. First time this season the Barracuda have had a lead in regulation. Their only win came last Sunday, not this most previous Sunday, but the Sunday prior. It was an overtime victory against San Diego. And they never led in that game. They had not led at any point before that goal from Gassot. Barracuda found their legs a little bit in this first period after a strong start from Calgary. Comrie allowed for his team to settle in, and Gassot rips one home. Barracuda lead it 1-0. Now a wrister from Giles. Save made Sergeyev and some pushing and shoving as Vincent getting into it a little bit with Max Jones.

So the faceoff will be to the right side of Sergeyev. All parties separated. 3:55 left here in this first. It looks like Anthony Vincent is going to take a seat for the Barracuda. Penalty box is open still for Calgary, so it looks like Jones is going to join him. Doesn't like the call. Ben Jones in his second stint with the Calgary Wranglers. Had his best statistical season with Calgary a couple of years ago. Started his career in Vegas' organization, drafted by the Golden Knights. So the draw to the left side of Sergeyev, we're going to play four on four here. And off the draw, they're going to blow it dead.

0: So the faceoff to the left side of Sergeyev. Bisted will dig back in. Controlled by the Wranglers. Livingstone behind his net. 1-0 lead for the Barracuda. The goal by Andre Gasso is second of the season. And it comes at 15-23 from Donovan Hoole. Tolkamp now in his own end. Shadowed by Hunt, skates away from pressure. Dangerous pass there by Tolkamp for Leason, but he pulls it in. Leason now over the line, skated into the heart of the defense. Lost the puck, and Hunt has it for Calgary back up the right wing side. He'll crisscross with Cairns, drop it for him. Livingstone got a little bit overzealous as he enters the zone, coming down the left wing side. Offside are the Wranglers. That'll stop play. 3:23 left here in this first period. 1:29 remaining, a 4-on-4 play. Vincent sitting for the Barracuda, Jones for Calgary. Gasso, the goal scorer, will take the faceoff draw right in front of the Barracuda bench. Against Andrew Basha, and off the faceoff draw, Haviland's going to run down the loose puck. Has some pressure on via Stromgren, drops it for Gasso, who supports. That's a perfect example, and one of our keys for the Barracuda, supporting one another. And you see it right there from Gasso. Gave Haviland an easy outlet pass, and the Barracuda are right out of their zone. But Calgary in transition. Basha, left wing side, slows it down as he enters the zone. Drops now for Weeb. Weeb threw it to the far side for Stromgren. It clanked off of him and caroms into the corner. Stromgren back on it. Left dot he controls. Now to the end line. Circles behind the Cuda cage. A one-time attempt from deep in the offensive zone by Benning is fanned on. Back to the near side for Weeb. Now for Stromgren. Stromgren. Midpoint for Benning. 1-0 lead for the Barracuda here. 2:28 left in the first. A pass in the feet of Benning. Recovered though by Calgary. Back to Benning from Stromgren. Returns to Stromgren. Right side. He'll drop it for Basha. Back for Stromgren. Tried to go between the legs. Got it to the net. Save made. Comrie cleared out by the Barracuda. 2:09 left in this first period. 1-0 lead for San Jose. Calgary right back over the line. Weeb, his pass picked off. Taken away by Cardwell. Laid along. Here comes Felliber. If he can hurry, he might have a chance here. He'll circle around the net. Got tripped up. No penalty on the play. Wow, the referee right behind him shakes it off. Just said he blew a tire. See if we get another look at that. Felliber, if he keeps his footing, he probably is able to tuck it in on the wraparound. 1:40 left here in this first period. Barracuda 1, Wranglers nothing. Back to even strength at 5-on-5. Barracuda came into the game a -6 in 5-on-5 scoring, but that goal from Gasio does come during even strength. Now Giles for the Cuda. Tried to feed for the pinching Sin. Sin will jam it around the wall in the offensive zone for the Barracuda. Foot race to the loose puck. Filt spins off a check a hole. Felliber supports for the Barracuda. Worked up the wall. Giles will jam a rolling puck wide of the net. Foot race now to the far wing. Hoole leans into Filt. But it was a 1-on-2. Numbers advantage to the Wranglers, and they'll lift it up and out of their own defensive zone. Minutes to go in the first period. It's a 1-0 lead for the Barracuda on the Gasso goal back at 15-23. Barracuda work it back in to the Calgary end. Livingstone on it. 23 in red. Goes DDD for Brustevich. His pass caroms off of the pressuring Wetch. Lifted back to center by Calgary. Zeri now over the line. He'll dance his way towards the net. Good defensive play by Tolkamp. Stayed with him. Benning blasts one of the net. Comrie the save. They score on the rebound. Jones opened up Comrie and slid it through the five hole. And the Calgary Wranglers answer back late here in this first period. Ben Jones has his team-leading fourth goal of the year as he picks up the rebound and slides it through the five-hole of Eric Comrie. Time of the tying goal at 19:39 of period number one. So all even now at 1-1. Gasso open up the scoring. Uh-oh, now a giveaway by Massinio. Barracuda have to be careful here. Wranglers have it. And a one-timer fanned on by Benning wide. 4 seconds left in the period. Weeb's bid gets blocked. And that will do it for the period. So some mismanagement of the puck late, and the Barracuda give up a tying goal, and they nearly gave up another one. As the horn sounds, it was a scrambly start for the Barracuda. They were on their heels without question the first couple of minutes. They settled in, found their game. They take a 1-0 lead, but it got off the tracks again late, and Ben Jones ties the score up after Andre Gasso had given the Barracuda a 1-0 lead. Jones now has goals in three straight and four over that stretch. We'll come back in a moment. Live from TechCU Arena, it's Cuda Classroom Day. It's a 1-1 score between the Barracuda and the Wranglers. This is Barracuda Hockey on the Sharks Audio Network.
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0: Welcome back inside TechCU Arena, all tied up at 1-1 after one. Between the Barracuda and the Calgary Wranglers, first period shots 12-11 in favor of the visiting Wranglers. The Barracuda opened up the scoring at 15-23. Andre Gasso is second of the season from Donovan Hoole. But late in the period at 19-38, Ben Jones continued his torrid start to the regular season. Four goals now in his last three games. He ties it up at 19-38 from Matt Benning and Connor Zeri. So after one, we're all tied up at 1-1. Barracuda go 0-2 on the power play. They had an abbreviated 5-on-3. They came up empty. Calgary, they go 0-1 themselves. Their power play lasted just 15 seconds before they took a penalty. Good pace in that first period. Kind of a slow start, I would say, for the Barracuda. They settled in and liked the middle of that period for San Jose. It was the start and the finish that wasn't great. Calgary was really good off the bat. They had early pressure. Comrie weathered that storm. Barracuda get the first goal, but then Calgary pushes back late, and they find a way to tie it up. 1-1 score after one. We'll come back in a moment. Live here from TechCU Arena in San Jose, it's the Barracuda and the Wranglers. This is Barracuda Hockey and the Sharks Audio Network.
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0: thing.
1: Kaiser Permanente. Healthcare that just works.
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0: Am I the one? 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
3: Does my health plan even cover tests like that?
0: In network?
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0: Why is this always a whole big thing? 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
5: It's now time for the intermission report.
6: Welcome back inside Texas Arena. 1-1 is our score between the Barracuda and the Calgary Wranglers on this Wednesday morning for Cuda Classroom Day. Barracuda opening up the scoring on an Andre Gasso goal at 15:23, but answered back by Ben Jones of Calgary at 19:38. Well, the AHL can certainly be a league of opportunity for a player who somehow scratched and clawed and found a way to get into the American Hockey League. There's variations of contracts, opportunities, but sometimes with injury, things happen and players are brought in and they can take advantage of that opportunity and take their career to new heights. And that's exactly what has happened for Barracuda forward Adam Eisley, who was brought in late right before the start of the regular season on a professional tryout agreement because the Barracuda have been dealing with so many injuries. He has found himself in the lineup now for the last 3 straight games. He's getting some power play 2 time. Here's a player who was anticipating to be in the ECHL this year, played last year in Atlanta at the end of the year following his final season of college hockey, but he's been given an opportunity and he's trying to take advantage of it. Here was Eisley on the entire lead up to finding his way to San Jose.
7: Yeah, just kind of got a call saying they were a little injured and they might need my help, so I just kind of hopped on the first flight and got out here, and I just try to put my best foot forward and try to get in the lineup and just try to help the guys. And if I'm not in the lineup, just try to push them in practice. So just really just trying to get better as a player and then also push the guys.
6: Last year, Eisley played in 10 games with Atlanta at the end of the year following his 1 season at Ohio State. In those 10 games, he had 3 goals. He talked about that experience and how it helped him develop.
7: Yeah, it was good. It was good just to kind of know how pros play and just off the ice as well, like what they do with their free time, kind of just how they, I don't know, just do day-to-day life. So it was good to kind of just get that under the belt and go from there.
6: Eisley started his collegiate career at Minnesota State with 1 year of eligibility. He transferred to Ohio State last year. He talked about that entire process and landing with the Buckeyes for his final year of eligibility.
7: Yeah, so luckily I graduated early in 3 years there at Mankato, and I loved my time there, but I thought it was just time for a little change and see what happens. And I mean, I got lucky enough to go to a pretty big program there at Ohio, and I loved all my time there. It was awesome, and I got lucky enough to go there, so yeah.
6: So how did playing in the Big Ten against big-time programs and major crowds help his development last year?
7: Yeah, I mean, it helps because you're just playing the top guys every single night. I mean, the NCHC and Big Ten are some of the best conferences there are, and just playing the Big Ten guys, it's pretty awesome playing some NHL draft picks every single night. So,
6: Eisley signed with the Barracuda a couple of weeks ago on a professional tryout agreement, 25-year-old in his first full season of pro, a native of Lake Elmo, Minnesota. So for a player like Eisley, who went through the collegiate ranks and is now embarking on his professional career, was being a pro hockey player always his dream?
7: Yeah, I mean, I think as a kid, all I wanted to do was just play college hockey. I mean, I watched my brother kind of go through juniors and then in college, so I wanted to do exactly what he did. And then, yeah, I think it got to a point where, like, I think I can do this for a profession. And yeah, I got lucky enough, obviously, to get here. And now we just go from here.
6: Eisley's brother, Seth, was a goaltender who played his college hockey at Lake Superior State before going on to play some pro hockey in both the ECHL and American Hockey League. So a new group, new faces, new players and teammates to meet. Isley talked about that experience to this point.
7: Yeah, it's definitely different, but I mean, the guys have been unbelievable and they accepted me right away and they just include me in everything. So it's been awesome just to be with such a great group like these guys.
6: Here was Isley and all the resources at his disposal here in San Jose.
7: It's awesome. I mean, these guys have been unbelievable. They help you on everything. You can ask any question and you don't feel like you're stepping on any toes at all, and do a ton of video, which just helps you as a player just kind of develop. And off

0: Dicey got everything he needs, so I mean, it's been awesome to be here and just try to be a better player.
1: So when he signed with the Barracuda on a PTO, did he expect to get some power play time like he asked?
0: Yeah, I didn't expect that either, but I mean, yeah, it was obviously cool just to get out there and just try to do what you can do.
1: Adam Isley, Barracuda forward, kind enough to give us a couple of sound bites before this morning's game. 1-1 is our score between the Barracuda and the Wranglers. We'll have highlights when we come back through a period of play here in San Jose. 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
10: Greatness doesn't settle for last seed in the playoffs and an early exit. It doesn't rest on its laurels or stare at pennants in the rafters. Greatness isn't found in the past, but in the boundless promise of tomorrow. 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
1: Welcome back inside TechCU Arena. It is a 1-1 score after 20 minutes between the Barracuda and the Calgary Wranglers. Andre Gasseau got San Jose started in that first period. His second of the season, time of the goal, 15-23 from Donovan Hoole. He'll shovel it back up the yellow into the feet of Hoole. Pulled in, though, by the Wranglers. They had numbers around the puck. But unfortunately for them, they can't enter the zone. Stromgren couldn't field it. Here come the Kuda. Gasseau shoots. He scores! Andre Gasseau coming down the right side. He beats Sergeyev under the blocker. And the San Jose Barracuda open up the scoring here on this Wednesday morning. Gasseau is his second goal of the year. Coming down that right side is a left-handed shooting center. Iceman receives the puck and makes no mistake past the blocker of Sergeyev. Great pass on the backhand from Donovan Hoole to get it over to him. And Gasseau rips it home from atop the right circle.
12: Well, it all started at the Barracuda blue line. They impeded Calgary's ability to enter the zone. It transitions quickly. What an outstanding backhand pass from the left wing by Hoole across the ice, right to Gasseau in stride. He skates to the top of the right circle and rips it home. But the Barracuda had a bit of a lapse in their defensive zone down the stretch of that first period, and it leads to a tying goal in 1938. Ben Jones, his fourth of the year. He'll dance his way towards the net. Good defensive play by Polkamp. Stayed with him. Benning blasts one of the net. Comrie the save. They score on the rebound. Jones opened up Comrie and slid it through the five hole. And the Calgary Wranglers answer back late here in this first period.
1: Time of the goal for Ben Jones at 19:38 for Matt Benning and Connor Zeri. Jones has four goals in his last three games, riding a three-game goal streak. Now leads the team in that department. 1-1 score after one here in San Jose. We'll come back with the second period. This is Barracuda Hockey on the Sharks Audio Network.
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3: Curtis will move from right to left in this second period. We're all tied up at 1-1. It's Barracuda Calgary Wranglers' first of two meetings over the next 3 days here in Northern California. These teams will run it back on Friday. That's a 7 o'clock puck drop. We're on the air starting at 6:30 on Friday with Cuda Countdown. And you can listen live right here on the Sharks Audio Network and watch on AHL TV on Flow Hockey. We'd like to welcome our viewing audience on this Wednesday morning. We've got the free viewing being provided by Flow Hockey on YouTube, so we welcome all those watching throughout the country. It's the Barracuda and the Calgary Wranglers. These two franchises once separated by just a couple of hours when Calgary had its AHL team at Stockton. Now it's about a 2.5 hour flight. Face-off draw at center ice between Rory Karens and Andre Gasso. And the puck is down and we're underway in this second period. Controlled by Calgary, worked up the far side wall. Hunt takes a check, dribbles it into the San Jose end. Felber at it, bounce over his blade, but controlled now by Salim Wilanius. Right wing side McEwen, middle ice Gasso. Right wing side will play it now for Houle. And it swings its way deep into the Calgary end. 1-1 is our score. Thrown to the net. Save made Sergeyev. And the rebound is picked up by Hunt and skated up the right wing side. Hunt will one-hand the puck into the corner. McEwen first on it for the Cuda. Put it into the feet of Hunt. Second attempt gets it for Felber, who hoists the puck back to center. Bending on it. Near side for Brustevich. Diagonal pass behind the intended target. That was Karens. Drifts deep into the Barracuda zone. Then Karens tried to center, but into the feet of McEwen. Bisted fighting for possession. Unfortunately, his stick recklessly catches Hunt around the face. Penalty coming against San Jose here. 50 seconds into this second period. And I wonder if they're going to get Hunt for an embellishment here on top of the high stick. 2-minute high sticking penalty against Bisted, and they're getting Hunt as well. So that'll even us up. Well, they're going to get him for holding the stick penalty. So in conjunction with one another, you get a high stick and a holding of the stick all in one sequence. So we'll play 4-on-4 here. Second time in which we've been 4-on-4 in this game. 1-1 is our score. Andre Gasso opened up the scoring back at 15:23 of the first period. His second of the year, and then Ben Jones answered back with 22 ticks left on the clock in that first to level the score. Gasso will take the defensive zone faceoff draw. Rather, Giles wins it back in on his goaltender, Comrie. Foot race to the puck. Nylander comes out with it and works it up high to the point. Now Benning gives off for Jones. High in the offensive zone, he carries. Swings it along for Benning. Back up top for Jones. Now for Weeb. Weeb. Left side for Benning, working high slot, still holding. Stick check by Giles, run down Benning, rimmed around the wall. Coming down from the left point is Weeb, slipping past him is Polkamp, and the Barracuda break out. And now Leeson just got high stick, undetected it went. Barracuda over the line, Leeson shoots, kicked out by Sergeyev. A missed call, has now another attempt from Massinio. He had time and space, and he just ripped it. It might have caught off the blocker of Sergeyev and out of play. What a look there. Both referees missed that high stick. And Leeson having a conversation with one of the two referees. That's Tyler Spott, who was shaking his head. They flat out missed it. Not one of those subjective calls. It just was one that was overlooked. Faceoff draw to the right side of Sergeyev. Now Stromgren near side. Banks it up the wall, reaching out for it is Connor Zeri. Zeri last year, the entire season spent up in the NHL, 74 games, 13 goals, 27 points. Just 25 years of age, a first rounder of Calgary back in 2020. A surprise cut Due to his salary, was not claimed off waivers as Gasso's up and over the line. Andre Gasso will lay it down the wall. And Zeri, no surprise, said of the media after being a sign of the American Hockey League. It was surprising, disappointing, but obviously going to try to make the most of this and get back up to the NHL. He's already played a couple of games up top this year with the Flames. Zeri with it, circling the right dot. His pass blocked, picked back up. Works it down the wall for Stromgren. Far wing. Quick one-time pass from Benning, blocked, intended for Zeri, and now Hayek in his own defensive zone, banks it up the wall. Here comes the Barracuda. Cardwell holding, and he had to get around the sprawled-out Weeb, who went down to the ice, and it's rolled into the glove hand of the goaltender, Sergeyev, who holds on. Weeb went down to the ice. It just didn't give Cardwell much. To either pass or shoot, it just had to work around him, and at that point it rolled off the end of his blade. Easy save from Sergeyev. Face off to the left side of the Calgary netminder. Off the draw, one up high to the point. Sin now for San Jose. Philip Sin takes a check into the corner boards from Tyson Gross. Sin slips away. Gross continues to pester him. Now near side, Sam Morton. He'll tap it along, and it's wound in deep by Basha. Slowed behind the Barracuda net, Comrie. Sin will pick it up in his own end. Unfortunately, on his offhand, he turned the puck over. Basha shoots, save made by Comrie. Picked back up, worked along to the near side. That was an unfortunate sequence. Sin's on his right side. He's a left-handed shooter coming up that right wing. If he was a righty, it's an easy breakout, but he was handcuffed a little bit. Leads to a scoring chance after the giveaway. Sin's going to pick up the loose puck, delayed offside against Calgary. He'll wind the puck in deep. Sergeyev slows it and stops it behind his net. Anglers looking to break out. 1-1 is our score, and the puck gets lifted up and out of play. 16:05 left here in this second period. Get ready, Sharks fans. Los Tiburones night is back. Join us on Saturday, October the 31st at 1 p.m. as we celebrate. 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Off the draw, Barracuda control. Thrown towards the net by Polkamp, looking for the deflection from Felliber. Taken away, though, by Calgary. They get it back to the neutral zone. Giles now for the Barracuda. A one-on-three. Pavlichev comes out with it for Calgary, but gives it away to Wetch. Carson Wetch, who played part of his junior career in Calgary with the Calgary Hitmen, gets it along near side. Now Celine Wilanius has the puck find him, and he navigates his way over the line. His pass then gets intercepted by Brustevich, chipped along Nylander. Stick checked off his blade, and Nylander, or rather Brustevich, has it find him again, and he twists it in deep. Calgary will make a change. 15:20 left here in this second period. Still technically morning, 11:40 local here in San Jose. On this CUDA classroom day, down the right wing side, Felliber button hooks as he enters the zone. Has a man draped all over him, and he gave the puck away. Philp will feed for Benning, quickly releases now for Cairns. He's over the line, feathers along for Hunt, could not get it past Massinio. And Massinio will carry the puck for the Barracuda back in transition. Bisted seam pass, grazed off the stick of Hunt coming back. Now Cardwell for Massinio. He works in, shoots! Sergeyev the save with the left arm. Great look there for Thomas Massinio, bidding for his first in the AHL. Now Cardwell gets jammed up high to the point. Havilland for Massinio, looking for the redeflect. Bouncing around, Cardwell's shot, turned away, Sergeyev. Outstanding save. Twisted back up high to the point. Barracuda putting some pressure on here in the second period. 5.5 gone in this middle frame. Tied at 1-1. Leeson now still shoots, and he put it off the outside of the post from an angle. Now Bisted protecting along the left dot. Slips a check. Bisted threw it through everybody. It got past Leeson, the intended target. Leeson has it again, top of the right circle. His shot blocked and up and out of play it goes. Good pressure from the Barracuda, but Sergeyev with a couple of outstanding saves keeps this game tied at 1-1. So the faceoff draw will stay in the Calgary zone. Both goals coming back in the first. Gasol for the Barracuda, Jones for Calgary. So the Drottini in the left side of the Calgary net. Gasol, the goal scorer, will take the faceoff against Ben Jones. Jones, 27-year-old, in his eighth season of pro, second stint with the Flames organization. Off the draw, Barracuda win control. There's a shot along the ice. Hool kicked out Sergeyev. Sin places it back below the goal line. Gasol will pick it up far corner. Poked up high to the point. Hayek tried to keep it alive, but it got past him. Gasol will scoop up the loose puck in the neutral zone. Drops it back for Sin. Hurried for Hayek, who twists it down the wall. And Vincent gets in on the forecheck. Putting pressure on Livingstone, who works it around the boards for Brustevich. It was sealed off along the wall by Gasol. Recollected Calgary. Nylander feathers for Zeri. Zeri has Vincent draped all over him. Jones picks up the loose puck and places it left corner into the Barracuda zone. 13:20 left in the second period. 1-1 is our score. Live from Texiu Arena in San Jose. Pass straight ahead for Felibert. Nearly went into the Barracuda bench, but stays in play. And Felibert backhands the puck in deep. Brustevich swings it back for Braden Pahal. Dribbles deep into the Barracuda zone. Philp got there first. Now it's thrown to the net, and they score. Somehow, it's under the right pad of Comrie. It's a 2-1 Calgary lead. I think Sam Morton, who was parked right in front, grazed it with his stick. It's going to be his goal. Morton has his second of the season. And the Calgary Wranglers have a 2-1 lead. McEwen battling away with Morton in front. Time of the goal at the 7:06 mark of this second period. So somehow that shot gets through. Lots of traffic in front of Comrie. And it sneaks past him, and Calgary with two unanswered goals now, and they've got the 2-1 lead. Back underway we go. Up high to the point, it's played. Bouncing to the net. More contact in front. Gross supplying the screen. Barracuda having a bit of trouble boxing out right now in front of their goaltender, and it's given Comrie some fits. Now Pahal back in his own end. Wetch on the forecheck. Throws the body. Wranglers will break out. Work near side for Axel Hertig, who places it neatly into the right corner. Morton gets sandwiched behind the Barracuda net. McEwen pulls the puck free. He'll turn and lift it to center. 12:06 left in this second period. 2-1 is the score and lead now for Calgary. Celine Willanius in his own end had a sidestep of forechecking Pavlovich. Giles has Pavlovich all over him. Chips it up the right side wall intended for Leeson. Leeson then pulls it free and skates over the blue line. Down the right wing side, Cardwell picked up a puck as the trailing forward gunned it to the net. Benning blocked it and dropped down in a heap. He's in pain, but he stays in the play. Now Cardwell for Leeson. Tap for Massinio. Shoots. He scores! He's been knocking at the door all game long. Massinio has his first in the American Hockey League. Thomas Massinio goes upstairs on Sergeyev, glove side from the left point. And we're all tied up at 2-2. Massinio's had some really good looks in this game. And the puck came to him a little bit up on edge. It allowed for him to release a whippy shot upstairs. Sergeyev didn't pick it up. And we're tied at 2-2. So a great response from the Barracuda after Calgary had taken its first lead. Now Bystedt takes it wide left. Taken away by Cairns from Leeson, but recovered by the Barracuda Hool. He's over the line, works it down the boards. Brustevich now feeds along for Philp. Philp will place it to the neutral zone, and Cairns will swipe it deep into the Barracuda end. 2-2 is our score, as Thomas Massinio has his first pro goal, his first in the AHL. Comes at 8:29 from Brett Leeson and Ethan Cardwell, and we're tied at 2-2. Buck back in the Barracuda end. Comrie, the goaltender, will spear it free. Work to the neutral zone. Vincent, he takes a hard check entering the zone from Hertig, and that forces an offside with 10:26 left here in the second period. Thomas Massinio has his first pro goal, his first in the AHL, and we're tied at 2-2. 10:26 left in the second period between the Barracuda and the Calgary Wranglers. Back in a moment. This is Barracuda Hockey on the Sharks Audio Network.
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9: Greatness doesn't settle for last seed in the playoffs and an early exit. It doesn't rest on its laurels or stare at pennants in the rafters. Greatness isn't found in the past, but in the boundless promise of tomorrow. 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Win it all, then win it again. 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
3: 2-2 is our score. Thomas Massinio has his first pro goal from Brent Leeson and Ethan Cardwell, and we are tied at 2-2. Time of the equalizer at 8:29. It comes a minute and 23 seconds after Sam Morton had given Calgary its first lead. These teams will play again on Friday here at TechCU Arena. That's a 7 o'clock puck drop. We're on the air starting at 6:30 with CUDA Countdown. We'd like to remind Sharks and Barracuda fans, Sharks 365 members have the exclusive ability to customize their experience through unique benefits like ticket exchange, substantial discounts on food, beverage, and merchandise purchases, and invitations to member-only events like Meet the Sharks. 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Entertaining affair to this point between the Barracuda and the Calgary Wranglers' first installment on the four-game season series. Wranglers get the puck in deep. Jones, who has a goal so far in this one, turns and pivots the pill back down low. Nylander changes direction along the end line, shimmies it down low for Zeri. Zeri works it up the near wall for Pahal. Pahal banks it up the wall. Turnover. Here come the Barracuda. They're going to have numbers if they hurry. Gasol got stick checked entering the offensive line. Good play by Axel Hertig. Got his stick right on the puck to negate that rush. Hertig, 20-year-old, drafted in the seventh round back in 2023 by Calgary as the puck drifts in on Sergeyev, and he covers up for the whistle. Hertig didn't have to move. He played the last couple of years in Calgary in the WHL, the Hitmen. Of course, the Hitmen play part of their home games at the Saddle Dome. They saw it to the left side of Sergeyev, 9:50. Remaining in the second period, we are tied at 2-2. Nick Nolenberger, happy to have you aboard on this late morning on this Wednesday, CUDA Classroom Day, one of the best promotional games of the year. And the Barracuda will have another one of these coming up later in the season, as there's a shot by Gross that goes up and out of play. That'll stop play. 9:29 left here in the second. Faceoff draw will stay in the Barracuda zone. Next CUDA Classroom Day will not be until March the 24th, as the Barracuda will host the Ontario Reign for that one. Off the faceoff, one up high to the point, controlled by Calgary. Brustevich's shot, stick stop, Comrie. Loose puck picked up Wetch, and he will weave his way through the neutral zone. He's over the line, coming down the left wing, pulls up just before the goal line. Wetch up high to the point from low to high for Sinn. Sin's going to wind it around the wall. Coming down was McEwen. Got tied up, and now Morton has the puck. Hits the red line and chips it down in deep for Calgary. Sin first on it for the Barracuda. Long stretch pass, grazes off the stick of Felliber down into the Calgary end. Sergeyev feeds for Benning, near side for Hunt. Hunt whips it middle ice off the skate of Pahal. Now near side for Cairns, fielded it off the backhand, drops it for Hunt. Hunt below the goal line now for Calgary. In front, he tried to center. Didn't get to the intended target, Phil. Barracuda control. Celine Willanius up the near side. Cardwell looking for it. Finds it in front of him. Here he comes. Over the line. Schultz. And he airmailed it. And it goes up and out of play. 8:28 left here in the second period. As we will get a break in the action. Cardwell, good look there. But the puck just maybe a little bit of air under it as he released it. And it just sailed over the net. With 8:28 left here in the second, we'll take a break. 2-2 is our score between the Barracuda and the Wranglers. Back in a moment. This is Barracuda Hockey on the Sharks Audio Network.
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0: 8:28 left here in the second period. 2-2 is our score between the Barracuda and the Calgary Wranglers. Nick Nolenberger, happy to have you aboard on this Wednesday, almost afternoon. Barracuda getting an opening goal back in the first from Andre Gasso, his second of the season. It was answered late in that first period from Ben Jones. And then Calgary took its first lead at 7:06 of the second. Sam Morton is second of the year. But the Barracuda answer back less than 2 minutes later. Thomas Macedio is first professional goal. That is where we stand. 2-2 is our score. Faceoff will be to the right side of Arseny Sergeyev, the Calgary netminder. Philip Biestead will take the drawing as Rory Cairns. Leeson and Cardwell are the wingers on this line with Biestead. Celine Willanius and Polkamp are the D pairing. And off the faceoff draw, it's controlled by Calgary and lifted to center. Here comes Philp. He slows down as he enters the line. Gives for Cairns. Return to Philp. Backhander to the net. Got spiked down by the glove hand of Comrie. Kind of a hairy sequence there for the Cuda, but they break out. And here they come back the other way. Cardwell roll it along. He got checked by a pair of Wranglers. Livingstone up the far wall. Cairns touching it along, but taken away by Biestead. Barracuda might have a chance. One-timer Leeson and Sergeyev flushing the leather. And he holds on with 8 minutes to go in this second period. Right in Brent Leeson's wheelhouse, and he uncorked that one-timer from atop the left circle, and Sergeyev gloves it down with no rebound. Sergeyev's been sharp, continuing his strong start to the season. Came into this morning 2-0 with a 1.5 goals against and a .944 save percentage. Just 3 goals given up in his first 2 appearances. Faceoff will be to his right side as Gasso digs in against Ben Jones. Good clean win by Gasso up top to the point. Celine Willanius, Felliber now, Bahal. And Wranglers, they try to clear, they can't. Pick back up Felliber, shoots, and it's just wide. Came off the back wall, and then it's jammed in. They score! It's Andre Gasso, the second of the morning, as it came off the back dasher. And Gasso hacking and whacking at it, beats Sergeyev, and the Barracuda have their lead back. A springy end board carom after the shot from Felliber. And Gasso tucks it home. He's got his first multi-goal game of his young career, his third of the season. And the Barracuda lead it 3-2. So two unanswered from the Cuda. And they've got their advantage back. Massinio for Haviland. Along for Giles. He'll skate to the blue line and veer it to the end wall. Benning first on it for Calgary. Some rear pressure. Works it up the boards. And it ends up dribbling back to center. Massinio fanned on the dump in attempt, but he ends up just placing it into the corner and getting it on the forecheck. But it's worked back up the near side boards. Nylander, he gave it away. Tap back into the Calgary third. Benning scoops it up, carries to the blue line. Mishandled, and Massinio will give to his deep partner, Haviland. And Felliber will place it in on the backhand and make a change. 12:15, the time of the goal for Gasso. His second of the game from Felliber. Barracuda lead it 3-2 here in the second. Connor Zeri, 47, red, will spring it to the weak side. Benning jams it up the wall as Calgary tries to clear. Good job by the Cuda putting some pressure on, but a second attempt. Jones gets it to center for the Wranglers. Cuda classroom day. The kids have been into it all game long, even before the game started. They were fired up. Wilkie steals. He re-enters the zone for Calgary. Good stick check by Sin. He'll chip it up the far wall. Cool will swipe it to the point, and Livingstone was backing up. It's back to center. Brustevich will gut it in for Calgary. Stood up by Sin. Pass for Livingstone. Couldn't handle it. Here come the Barracuda. It's going to be a 4-on-2 back the other way. Vincent controls. Near side behind the intended target, Hull. That negates the opportunity as Hull places it back in deep. 5:58 left in the second period. Wranglers skate back to center. Cross-corner dump by Pavlovich. Leo Celine Willanius for the Barracuda first on it. Gives for Roland McEwen. Returns it back to the young defenseman, Celine Willanius. .538 left here in this second period. 3-2 lead for the Barracuda. Bahal has it now for Calgary. Bumped in front. Puck sitting atop the crease. It's still loose. And it finally drifts over to the near side. Morton was the one who had fallen down and was trying to put it home. And a shot now through traffic by Gross. They score. That looked like it should have been secured for a whistle. The Barracuda didn't get the whistle. And it's ripped through a screen by Tyson Grost, who has his second of the season. And Calgary has tied the score at 3-3. So the time of the goal for Gross at 14:42. Again, that play looked like it should have come to an end. Comrie could not secure it for the whistle. Sam Morton, who scored earlier in this period in that identical spot right atop the crease, causing havoc, was the one who was causing more havoc, which led to that play being continued, and it ends up getting ripped through some traffic by Gross, and we're tied at 3-3. 5:14 left in the second. This game has opened up offensively after a 1-1 score through 20. We're tied at 3-3 with 5:14 left here in the second. Back in a moment. This is Barracuda Hockey on the Sharks Audio Network.
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0: 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That's all coming up this Saturday, October the 17th. 3-3 is our score between the Barracuda and the Calgary Wranglers. Four combined goals in this second period. A couple of different lead changes. Calgary took its first lead on a Sam Morton goal. And then two straight from the Barracuda. First Massinio and then Gasson is second of the game. But Calgary answers back at 14:42. Tyson Gross is second of the year for Braden Pahal. And that is where we stand even at three aside. Faceoff draw at center. Controlled by the Cuda. Pull camp up the wall. Gasso poking it along. And it's swiped back to center by Calgary as Massinio works it in deep for the Barracuda. Sergeyev stops it behind his net. Plays straight ahead for Philp. Veers a backhander for Hunt. Had a reach back for it. And now Philp's going to pick up the loose puck. Sidestep. Shoots and it's blocked wide. Massinio got his stick in the shooting lane. Now Brustevich, left side. Karens, his pass, too much mustard behind it. Intended for the pinching Livingstone, and it bounces back to center. Karens gave him a fastball, and there was no chance for him to field it. Barracuda not out of the woods here. Here's a one-timer Hunt. He scores. It came out of the zone. It was quickly re-entered, and the Barracuda were getting stretched out left and right, and it's buried by Dryden Hunt, and Calgary has its lead back at 4:28 of this second period. Time of the goal at 15:32 of the second. Dryden Hunt has his first of the season, had 18 of them last year, and Calgary has taken its lead back. Their second lead of the game and second of this second period. So So back underway. That was a point of emphasis coming into this morning for John McCarthy's team, was to tighten up defensively. Unfortunately, it feels like a few of these goals have been preventable. It's a puck that comes out of the zone that is immediately brought back into the offensive end, and the Barracuda were kind of just staring at the puck a little bit, puck watching, and Dryden Hunt had a wide open net to shoot at once the puck got to him. So back and away we go, under four to go in the second. Barracuda trailed at one point in the second period, scored two straight to take their lead back, but they have now given up two consecutive goals. Hayek will shovel it in deep for San Jose. Brustevich defended by Giles. Vincent comes to support. Cardwell swings it up high to the right point. McEwen back into the trapezoid. Cardwell gets inside on Brustevich. Hands off Leeson, one-timer. And Sergeyev, kind of a late reactionary save, turns it away. 3:19 left in the second period. Leeson looking for his first in a Barracuda sweater. Has a couple of assists now. As Zeri, left wing side, Brustevich. Wranglers are over the line. Brustevich pulled up, his pass into the feet of a backtracking Barracuda defender. Now Sin does a good job of getting inside on Nylander. Works for Leeson, springs along for Bistad. Bistad, he's over the line, trying to dance his way up ice, and it's taken away. But a failed clear and a shot from Leeson. He scores! And Calgary gives it right back. A bad giveaway, and Leeson, who's had a couple of good looks, makes no mistake with a laser beam past the blocker of Sergeyev, and we're tied at 4-4. It's Leeson's first in a Barracuda sweater, his second point of the game. 33rd career American Hockey League goal for Brett Leeson, who made his Barracuda debut this past weekend, and he's got his first in a Cuda sweater, and we're all even at 4-4. Back on the way we go. Polkamp to the net. Sergeyev the save with the left arm. He's given up a season-high four goals. We're tied at 4-4. Now Polkamp changes direction on Morton, but it's taken away. Stromgren's going to feed along, and Morton will carry it over the blue line. Sam Morton takes it wide right, got the backhander off. Save made Comrie as he sealed the near post. Now Gasso has it for the Cuda. Couple of goals. Stripped away by Gross, who has a tally in the second period. Polkamp now for Felliber, and Felliber springs it for Gasso. He tries to split the gap entering the zone, stripped off his blade. Barracuda will slap it back in deep as they make a change. They will tag up, delayed offside against the Cuda. 4-4 is our score. Six combined goals in this second period. Now Filt for Calgary. He mishandled the puck. Massinio, who has a goal in the second, he too gives it away. Massinio is going to swipe it back below the goal line. Celine Willanius with some pressure on from Cairns. Now it's rimmed up the near side. Donovan Hoole is just going to hit the red line and spear it in deep on the backhand. Sergeyev rims it up the wall. Cairns. And now Philp. That'll give and go back to Philp. He'll break out of his own end. 1:02 left in what has been a wild second period. Six combined goals, all tied at 4-4. As the puck gets ricocheted into the stands, that'll stop play. 57.1 left here in the second period. So let's recap what has been an eventful offensive second period. Calgary took its first lead at 7:06. Sam Morton, second of the year. Then Thomas Massinio with his first pro goal, tied it at 2-2 at 8:29. Then at 12:15, Andre Gasso is second of the game to give the Barracuda a 3-2 lead, only to have Calgary score twice, first Gross and then Hunt. And then Brett Leeson, just less than 2 minutes later, ties the game up at 4-4 after a bad Calgary giveaway. Hayek for the Barracuda up the near sidewall. Benning for Nylander. Wranglers in the offensive end. 35 seconds left in the period. Thrown to the net. Tip just wide off the stick of Zeri. Now Leeson, who has the most recent goal, will swing it to the near side. Hayek. Banked back McEwen. Straight ahead, Bisted. Rolled over his blade. Mishandled by Calgary. Barracuda pulled the puck in the offensive zone. Leeson to Bisted. His shot goes off a Cardwell parked in front. Then it's swung to the far side. The skittering puck is run down. Zari laid up the glass. And Leeson keeps it alive with his 6'6" frame as he jumps sky high to glove it down. Just 1 second left, though, in the period. And that'll do it for the second. Six combined goals. Tied at 4-4 after two. A wild second period, multiple lead changes. But ultimately, we find ourselves exactly where we were after one period, and that is all level. 4-4 is our score between the Barracuda and the Calgary Wranglers. We'll come back in a moment with intermission coverage. This is Barracuda Hockey on the Sharks Audio Network.
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12: It's now time for the intermission report.
0: Well, let us catch our breath. A wild second period. Six combined goals, multiple lead changes, but ultimately, when it's all said and done, we find ourselves tied once again at 4-4 through 40 minutes of play. Calgary opened up the scoring. 7:06 of that second period. Sam Morton, who is parked in front, had a puck go off him and past Eric Comrie for the second of the year. Braden Bahal and William Stromgren picked up the assist. But less than 2 minutes later, 1:23 to be exact later, Thomas Mucinho, who's had some good looks for his first pro goal in this game, made no mistake as he goes upstairs for his first in the AHL from Brent Leeson and Ethan Cardwell. So that tied the game at 2-2. And then at 12:15, Andre Gasson ends up getting his second of the game as Felber threw it to the net. It goes off of the back wall, pops back in front of the net, and Gasson able to whack it home to give San Jose back its lead at 3-2. But then Calgary responds with two quick goals. First, Tyson Gross, a seeing-eye shot from the right side, beats Comrie to tie the game at 3-3. And then a miscue defensively from the Barracuda allows for Luke Philp to slide a puck over to Dryden Hunt, who had a wide open net to put home his first of the year to give Calgary back its lead at 4-3. But then Calgary, they give the puck away, and Brent Leeson rips home his first in a Barracuda sweater at 17-11 to even the score up at 4-4, and that is where we stand. Shots in that second period, dead even at 10 aside. No penalties called, so the entirety of that second played at full strength. Excuse me, we did have a four-on-four sequence in the second for a couple of minutes, 50 seconds in, but no power plays in the second. And we saw six combined goals and find ourselves tied at 4-4 after two periods of play. Calgary has a two-period shot total of 22. The Barracuda have a two-period shot total of 21, and we're all tied up at 4-4 after two. We'll come back in a moment and continue our intermission coverage when we return. And when we do return, we'll have another edition of the AHL Plays of the Week in case you missed it. That's all coming up next. This is Barracuda Hockey on the Sharks Audio Network.
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0: Welcome to the 91st season of the American Hockey League. Pro debuts and historic first goals and big comebacks and overtime drama all catching our attention in our season opening edition of the Plays of the Week. The new Hamilton Hammers got off to a great start. First goal and first hat trick in a season opening win of the Belleville Senators. Jason Shia on the call.
1: Now it's scooped up and moved by Marshall Warren to Liam Foudy. Foudy holds it. He'll leave it. Here's a chance. Fires! Scores! It's the first goal in franchise history. And it belongs to Mitchell Chafee. Yzerman now Foudy. Center. Shot. Scores! It's a hat trick! Three goals on the night. Another power play goal. And it's 4-2. Mitchell Chafee having himself a great night tonight.
0: Cole Beaudoin of the Hartford Wolfpack immediately impressed in his AHL debut with a three-point performance at the Lehigh Valley Phantoms as part of a big five-point weekend, and then a recall to the New York Rangers a couple days later. Alex Thomas at the mic.
2: Phantoms couldn't enter the zone, and here comes Cole Beaudoin. He's got Parsons with him. Beaudoin shoots. He scores! Cole Beaudoin hits first in the AHL. Rips it off the pipe and in. Hartford takes out an insurance policy. It goes up by two.
0: Hadley Calvert landing an NHL deal with the Pittsburgh Penguins over the summer and cranked home a pair in Wilkes-Barre-Scranton season opener against Springfield, as called by Nick Hart.
3: Harrison Brunick using his skating ability to create a shorthanded rush. Hayes passes left. One-timer. They score!
0: Game resulted in an overtime victory for the visiting Springfield Thunderbirds. Georgi Romanov held off the Pens to the tune of 43 saves, setting up Ryan Smith on the call for this Callie Rosen 3-on-3 winner.
4: Tynan moves the other way. Tynan across. Callie Rosen lost the puck. He fires and scores! Callie Rosen reaching from behind his body and firing through traffic. Beats Blomqvist glove side high, and the T-Birds behind Georgi Romanov steal 2 points on opening night in Wilkes-Barre.
0: The Utica Comets won their opener on the road at the defending Kilpatrick Trophy champion Providence Bruins. New acquisition Gabe Clausen kick-starting the W in the opening minutes. Here's Joe Benson.
5: Here's Ryan Schmelz of the Comets captain. A power move towards the net front held out by Patera. Now it's Kolyachonik. Schmelzer in the right circle. Clausen a shot. He scores! Gabe Clausen, welcome to the Comets as he wires it home from right inside the right wing circle as he beats Patera stick side, and the Comets draw first blood. It's 1-0.
0: Opening weekend overtime drama in Cleveland, with the Monsters fighting off a late Grand Rapids rally to earn a split in their two-game series. Tony Brown with the big win.
6: And now, here's Sillinger.

0: Schultz gets the first goal for the Emmerts in the 26-27 season on the power play.
1: An opening weekend sweep for the Manitoba Moose over the Chicago Wolves, and history for Winnipeg Jets fourth rounder Kevin He, the first China-born player in the American Hockey League. Daniel Fink with He's helper for first rounder Colby Barlow.
2: In the circle is He, tried to slide to the front of the net, got it there, tucked back door, Barlow scores! Colby Barlow finishes it off, and it's 2-0 Moose.
1: A wild overtime win for the Ontario Reign of the Coachella Valley Firebirds on opening night. Ontario trailing by 2 goals 3 different times. Jared Wright with the extra time lamplighter and Cam McGuire on the call.
3: Wright swinging back behind his own blue line up the right wing side, gets the feed from Connors. Here comes Jared Wright, right circle, Brister, he scores!
4: A 6-5 overtime win for the Reign.
1: Jack Anderson scored the first of the season for the Texas Stars as they split a pair of shootout decisions against the Iowa Wild. Here's John Peterson.
5: Gathered by Gleason, D to D, Anderson, big drive, he scores! The first goal of the 26-27 campaign goes to rookie defenseman Jack Anderson.
1: In the second game that weekend, it was Mason Shaw's game-tying goal with just over a minute to go to finish a 3-goal comeback for the Wild in the final 10 minutes. Ben Gislason with the intense rally.
3: Bankier to Dexheimer, a bouncing puck at the right point, across for Riley Height, his wrist shot deflects wide. Lorenz goes to get it in behind the net, it pops in front, they score! It's the captain, Mason Shaw! Can you believe it? The Wild have tied it!
1: And it's one down and many more to go. Check out all the action on FlowHockey.tv. I'm Bob Rotruck in Allentown, Pennsylvania with the Lehigh Valley Phantoms for the AHL Plays of the Week.
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10: Welcome back inside Tech CU Arena. A very eventful second period, to say the least. Multiple lead changes, 6 combined goals, but ultimately we find ourselves tied at 4-4 after 2 periods of play. Let's recap that second with highlights. Calgary took its first lead in that second period, and it would come on a goal from Sam Morton, the time of Morton's second of the year at 7:06 of that second period. Ahead for Felibert, nearly went into the Barracuda bench, but stays in play, and Felibert backhands the puck in deep. Brustevich swings it back for Braden Pahal, dribbles deep into the Barracuda zone. Philp got there first, now it's thrown to the net, and they score somehow. It's under the right pad of Comrie. It's a 2-1 Calgary lead. Yeah, parked right in front was Morton and went off of him. 2-1 lead for Calgary, but the Barracuda would answer back less than a minute and a half later. Thomas Messinio, his first pro goal, leveled things at 2-2. That Benning blocked it and dropped down in a heap. He's in pain, but he stays in the play. Now Cardwell for Leeson, tap for Messinio, shoots, he scores!

0: He's been knocking at the door all game long. Massenio has his first in the American Hockey League.
1: Barracuda weren't done. They would take their lead back. Andre Gassot, his second of the game on an end board. Karam, he's able to tuck it home from in tight. Good clean win by Gassot up top to the point. Celine Willanius. Feliber now. Bahal. And Wranglers, they try to clear. They can't. Pick back up. Feliber shoots, and it's just wide. Came off the back wall, and then it's jammed in. They score! It's Andre Gassot, the second of the morning, as it came off the back dasher. Gassot jams it home. Barracuda with a 3-2 lead, but Calgary would pounce right back and tie the score up. Tyson Gross at 14:42 of that second period. 5:38 left here in this second period. 3-2 lead for the Barracuda. Bahal has it now for Calgary. Bumped in front. Puck sitting atop the crease. It's still loose. And it finally drifts over to the near side. Morton was the one who had fallen down and was trying to put it home. And a shot now through traffic by Gross. They score. That looked like it should have been secured for a whistle. The Barracuda didn't get the whistle. And it's ripped through a screen. Yeah, that tied the score up at 3-3. And then Dryden Hunt made it 4-3 Calgary. Cairns gave him a fastball. And there was no chance for him to field it. Barracuda are not out of the woods here. Here's a one-timer Hunt. He scores. It came out of the zone. It was quickly re-entered. And the Barracuda were getting stretched out left and right. And it's buried by Dryden Hunt. Dryden Hunt is first of the year, but the Barracuda would answer back on Brent Leeson's first in a Barracuda sweater. Would come at 17-11 of that second. Springs along for Bistet. Bistet, he's over the line, trying to dance his way up ice, and it's taken away. But a failed clear and a shot from Leeson. He scores! And Calgary gives it right back. Yeah, the Barracuda take advantage of a Calgary miscue. There's been miscues on both sides. That's why we've got 8 combined goals. Should set the scene for what should be an outstanding third and final period here at Texas Arena for Cuda Classroom Day. Barracuda in this third will travel from left to right. Comrie to our left. Sergeyev to our right. Cuda will start with a defensive combination of McEwen and Celine Willanius. Up front, it's Feliber, Gassot, and Houle. Sergeyev to our right. Calgary will begin with a defensive combo of Livingstone paired up with Brustevich. Karen centering in line with Hunt and Philp. And the puck is down and we're underway here in this third period. Nick Nolenberger, happy to have you aboard. We're all tied up at 4-4. Cuda Classroom Day. A wide open second period leading to 6 combined goals, but neither team able to separate to this point. Feliber, he's over the line, will chip it down the wall. Houle trying to get to it. Livingstone first on it for Calgary. And now Philp will shovel one ahead, but he didn't get great wood on the puck. Pulled in now by Cairns, laid back for Livingstone. And now Calgary, nope, overskated by Brustevich. Some wet ice on that right side coming out of the intermission. And Brustevich had the puck stop on a dime, and he just overskated it. Just underway here in this third period. Philp lost his helmet. He looks shaken up as he stands on the Calgary bench. We'll keep an eye on Luke Philp. Now a chance coming down the left side for Stromgren, and that's a good early save. Comrie, and then Giles came over and throws a shot on. That was 45 Sam Morton, who's sitting on his backside, and now he's on his feet having a chat with Giles. So 54 seconds into this third, Morton coming down that left side with a good opportunity. And Eric Comrie makes the save. Face off will be to the right side of Comrie. 4-4 is our score. Coming into this game, Calgary 3-1, 6 points through their first 4 games. Barracuda 1-3. So a win here would go a long way in righting the ship early in this year. And you see in the NHL, you see in the AHL, things can get late early if you don't come out of the gates with a real strong start. You can get behind the 8-ball. Faceoff draw will be to the right side of Eric Comrie. What does help in the Pacific Division is 7 of the 10 teams make the postseason. But it's hard to gain ground if you fall behind early in the year. And the Barracuda, with a lot of injuries, unfortunately, coming out of Sharks camp, it's impacted the offensive output. But so far, it hasn't been an issue in this one. They've got 4 goals as we're all tied at 4-4. Pulkamp on his end wall, chips it back for Massinio. He's got a goal. Lots of pressure on. He'll work it up the wall and then gets to his own puck, lofts it skyward, and it lands back in the neutral zone. That was very close to being a delay of game. Now Alex Nylander down the wing for Calgary. Works it below the goal line. Massinio will pick it up. 79 to White for the Cuda. Straight ahead, he'll play it for Giles. And Giles will wrist one into the zone, but it was right off of Pahal. And it laid offside against the Barracuda. And then Giles has his stick slashed out of his hands by Jones. No call on the play. Giles gave an extra little cross-check to the mid-back of Pahal. That wasn't called. And then Giles had his stick slashed out of his hand by Jones. And no call on the play. So we continue here. No penalties, at least no penalties that led to power plays in that second period. Had 3 combined power plays in the first. And they've let some things go so far in this game. As now Gross has it. He'll lay it down the dasher board into the Barracuda third. Have a little scoop it up. 22 in White. Good change of direction on the forechecking Morton. And Havlett springs it for his childhood buddy in Bisted, who puts it into the left corner. Work back up the far wall and ricochets to the high part of the offensive zone for the Cuda. Calgary skates it out of its own end. Barracuda are on it again in their own zone. Leeson veers it forward, and McEwen is over the line. Roland McEwen rolls it around the boards. Brustevich first on it for Calgary. One-hands it for Wilkie, who turns and lifts it back to center, but out of play it goes. With 2 minutes 55 seconds off the clock, you know, the referee just made an indication for a delay of game against Wilkie. That puck must have landed over the glass behind the Barracuda coaching staff. Wilkie's arguing it, but the referee, Tyler Spott, makes the call for delay of game. And Spott was the back referee near the Barracuda bench. He makes the call. Wilkie can't believe it. He thinks that puck landed in the Barracuda bench. If it landed in the Barracuda bench, it should not be a penalty. If it went over the glass behind the coaches, that would be a delay of game penalty. And now they're calling Spott over, one of the two referees, Tyler Spott. And it looks like this call is going to stand. An explanation is being given to Brett Sutter, head coach of the Wranglers. Calgary emphatically disagrees with this call, but it looks like it's going to stand. It's a 2-minute delay of game penalty against Calgary, and it's going to go against Carter Wicke 2 minutes and 55 seconds into this third period. So can the Barracuda take advantage here? They are 0 for 2 so far on the power play. And off the faceoff draw, puck tapped to the near side. Morton wins the foot race and clears it all the way back into the Barracuda zone. So Leo Salim Villania, 72 and White, back to retrieve it. Gives off for Brett Leeson, and Leeson will carry it through the neutral zone. Leeson over the line. Bisted tried to slip through the layered defense, unsuccessful. Cleared out by Livingstone back into the Barracuda end. So Leo Salim Villania is back on it for San Jose. Fanned on the drop pass, but it's picked up by Leeson nonetheless, and he'll wind it around the wall. Pulkamp now, far side, jammed up the boards. Leo there to retrieve it, but he gave it away, and it's ripped all the way back down towards Comrie. Barracuda were out of sorts on their first power play in the first, and still looking a little bit disjointed, but they have 105 remaining on the power play. Cardwell gives for Hoffman. He'll spring it in deep. Morton back down low. McEwen to it. And he ends up lifting it out of play. 4 minutes and 4 seconds gone in this third period. So 52 seconds remaining on the Barracuda power play. Faceoff draw will stay in the Calgary end.

0: Brendan Hoffman will take the draw. Gasseau and Felber out there. So two center icemen in Gasseau and Hoffman. But Felber out there is that third forward. Haviland and McEwen are the D pairing. One up high to the point for Roland McEwen. Had a power play goal on Saturday. Plays it for Gasseau. Already two goals in the game. 4-4 is our score. Barrow on the power play for another 41 seconds. McEwen, Felber, Gasseau. Back for Felber. Return to Gasseau. Now for Felber. McEwen. Roland McEwen. Now for Haviland. Gasseau collects, shoots, and the save is made by Sergeyev. Felber for Hoffman. Returned up top for Felber. Now for Haviland. Good stick, Livingstone. And the puck is going to be cleared out of the zone by Calgary. So all the way back down towards Comrie, we are down to 8 seconds. Now 5 seconds off the clock, to go on this power play. And that'll do it for the advantage. This play is going to be stopped here, and do we have a too many men penalty against the Barracuda? We may. Yep, we do. So an ill-advised sequence, a rough-looking power play for the Barracuda. No shots recorded, and then they take a bench minor right after it expired for too many men, so Calgary is going to go out of the power play here. And it's just been a kind of a tale of two teams who are not quite in mid-season form. There's been a lot of giveaways, but there's been a lot of miscues, defensive breakdowns, and now Calgary gets a chance here on the power play to recapture its lead. Brendan Hoffman will serve the two-minute minor for too many men against the Barracuda. Face-off to the right side of Comrie. Off the draw, Polkamp is able to get it past Brustevich to center. That'll force Calgary to regroup as Brustevich backskates in his own end. Swings it back, Sergeyev, and now Zari. Good stick, Leeson with that long reach. Hunt now for Calgary. He'll work through the neutral zone for Cairns. And the Barracuda take it away. Good job on this penalty kill. And here comes Leeson busting in. Shoots and Sergeyev makes the save. In the butterfly. Good look shorthanded. Now Zary working in. Kicked out. Comrie the loose puck. Stuffed back in on net. And Eric Comrie has the glove hand on top of it. As he has a couple of Wranglers piled on top of him. Barracuda with a chance shorthanded. And then Calgary riding the wave back the other way. And Comrie with a strong save there to keep it out. 5 minutes, 39 seconds gone here in the third. So the draw to the right side of Eric Comrie. He has faced now 25 shots to this point. He's turned aside 21 of 25. 4-4 is our score. Barracuda on the penalty kill for another 121 as Hoffman serves the too many men penalty. Gross will take the draw for Calgary against Gasseau, and they're going to kick Gasseau out of the dot. They've got two center icemen out there, though, so Bisted will step in, and Bisted wins it directly in on his goaltender, and Celine Wilanius will swing it all the way down 200 feet. Calgary back into its own end will pick the puck up. Benning near side, pressured by Gasseau. We saw on Sunday in Calgary's first loss of the season against Bakersfield, they were struggling on the power play because of Bakersfield's pressure. Barracuda doing the same. Gasseau steals. He ripped one off the post. He took it away, and then he fired it off the post looking for the hat trick. Oh, what a chance there for Andre Gasseau as he just picked the pocket of a Wrangler and hit the post about as square as you can square up the iron. Back to the near side for Stromgren. Couple of chances shorthanded for the Barracuda. Stromgren down low. Gross back for Stromgren. Under 13 and a half to go in the third. Tied at 4-4. Stromgren shoots. Comrie the save. And he's able to seal the pillows together for the whistle with a couple of red jerseys swarming. 13:22 left here in this third period. 22 seconds remaining on the minor penalty for too many men. What a chance there for Andre Gasseau looking for his first pro hat trick. Oh, so close. Face off the left side of Comrie. 4-4 is our score. 22 seconds remaining on the Calgary power play. They win the draw. Weeb touches it back for Stevich. Hands off Cairns. Little give and go back to Cairns from Hunt. Return to Hunt. Feather midpoint for Stevich. Now for Weeb. Weeb, Brustevich, shoot, save is made. Puck rolls to the right side of Comrie. Picked back up by Calgary. A heeled pass by Cairns as he got it over for Hunt. Out of the box is Hoffman. We're back to even strength. So the Barracuda 2-for-2 on the kill. Hayek blocks a point shot. Picked up, though, by Philp of Calgary. 4-4 is our score. Weeb now. His pass to the far side got through for Hunt, but he steered it wide. Recollected by Brad Hunt. Holding, turns, fires. That's blocked. Hayek lands in the near corner, and it's pulled free by the Barracuda as Patrick Giles skates it along and flicks it ahead for Hoffman. He'll give now for Cardwell for a trailing pull cam. Shoots, and Sergeyev aggressively atop the crease makes the save. Great look there for the Barracuda, but Sergeyev turns it aside. Now picked up by Havlat in his own end for the Barracuda. Diagonal pass for Gasseau, who just hit the post moments ago looking for the hat trick. Then Gasseau finishes off Livingstone in the corner. Stromgren now for Calgary. He stepped on the puck and turned it over. Here comes Hull. He's off the line down the right wing side. Donovan Hull trying to work to the backhand. Stick check to the minor at the final moment. And now Morton muscles Havlat backwards and gets it back to center momentarily. 11:45 left here in the third. 4-4 is our score. Highly entertaining morning start now, early afternoon matchup. Massinio down low, he'll play. McEwen now for the Barracuda. Just got past him. Stromgren steers it far side for Gross, and Tyson Gross winds it in on Eric Comrie before peeling away to make a change. Massinio for the Barracuda. Diagonal pass for Cardwell. He's over the line, but stripped of the puck by Basha. Laid back to center by Calgary. McEwen now near side. Fields a pass. Cardwell tips it along. Benning picks it up for Calgary. He gives it away. Bista then twists one, trying to feed Cardwell. And it goes off of Cardwell and back to center. Barracuda re-enter immediately offside. They go. 11:03 left in the third. 4-4 is our score. Live from Texas Arena. Back in a moment. This is Barracuda Hockey on the Sharks Audio Network.
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0: Four is our score. 11:03 left here in this third period. Nick Nolenberger, happy to have you aboard on what started as a morning puck drop, now early afternoon, between the Barracuda and the Calgary Wranglers. First meeting of the season between these two clubs, the first of four, and the first of two over the next 3 days, as Calgary and San Jose will square off again here at Texas Arena on Friday. We'll be on there at 6:30 with CUDA Countdown for a scheduled 7 o'clock puck drop. So a neutral zone face-off draw. Cardwell, Bisted, and Leeson are the forwards. Celine Wilenius and McEwen are the deep pairing. And it's controlled by the Wranglers. And right off the face-off draw, it goes off the stick of Bastian into the Barracuda bench. 10:57 left here in the third. Six combined goals in the second period. Things open up to say the least, in that middle frame, and all of them came during five-on-five play. Center ice faceoff draw. Beasted leans over the puck against Wilkie. Wilkie wins the faceoff draw. Wranglers put it up the wall. Beasted's got it again. He'll shovel a pass to the near side, off target, intended for Cardwell. Wranglers entered the zone, but they lost it. Now Leeson in transition for the Cuda will lift the puck into the right corner. Weep first on it for Calgary, five in red. Works it far wall for Basha. Basha coming back towards the end line. Returns it back for Weep. Weep will skate up the right wing side. Abram Weep to the near side. Intended Basha did a good job to reach out and impact Cardwell, just picking it up and rushing up the ice. Barracuda, though, get it back in the offensive zone. Cardwell centered in front, trying to feed for Beasted, picked off by Calgary, and they'll skate out of the zone. Pavlovich will tap it left corner. Wicky to it first. He's tied up in the corner boards by Cardwell, nearing the halfway point of the third period, all tied up at 4-4. Puck pops free, but it got through Livingstone's stick and all the way back in to the Calgary end. Livingstone near side, trying to get it for Alex Nylander. Off target, passing his feet. Now controlled by Polkamp of the Barracuda. Straight ahead for Vincent. Tipped along into the Calgary end. Wetch taps it on the backhand. Taken away by Jones. Stripped of the puck, though, by Vincent. And Calgary stays with it, and they will tap it to center. Polkamp tried to hurry between his legs. Jones got run into by the backtracking Vincent. Polkamp's going to scoop it up in the corner boards in his own end. Feeds now for Wetch. He had his stick tied up, couldn't clear. Massinio fans on the outlet but regroups and now steers it right side. Polkamp straight ahead. Wetch, it gets ramped deep in to the Calgary end. Brustevich first on at 48 in red. Taken away though by Wetch. Now for Giles in the trapezoid. Giles left wing side for Hayek. He'll carry it below the goal line. Libor Hayek still with it. Lost it. And Connor Zeri was the one who took it away. Now Cairns will skate out of his own end. Cairns, his pass for Philpin, off target, one drifts into the Barracuda zone. And now Haviland on that left side will skate it up the ice. Feed for Felliber. He's past the red line, chips it into the left corner, and gets it on the forecheck. Felliber gets to it first. He'll feed for Gasseau. 8:40 left in the third, tied at 4-4. Haviland fanned on the point shot. Stick broke as he scurries over to make a change. McEwen on for him. Wranglers now over the line. Benning taken away from him. Pulled in, though, by Hunt. Good stick. Felliber tipped back to center ice. Nearing the eight-minute mark, tied at 4-4 in this third. We saw six combined goals in the second. No goals so far in this third period. As the Barracuda get it back in deep, and then Felliber takes liberties on Hunt. And I think both guys are going to the penalty box with 8:07 left here in this third period. Felliber might be counting his lucky stars, because most of the time they get that second guy for retaliation. Hunt doesn't like it. He makes his way to the penalty box. 8:07 left here in the third period. Tied at 4-4. Don't go anywhere. It's the Barracuda and the Calgary Wranglers on Cuda Classroom Day. This is Barracuda Hockey on the Sharks Audio Network.
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0: Face-off draw will be to the left side of our Arseny Sergeyev. Sergeyev is faced now. 25 shots in the game. We are tied at 4-4. 8:07 left in the third. We're going to play 4-on-4 as both Dryden Hunt and Ty Felliber will sit respectively. Each called for roughing at 11:53. So Some extra space out there as McEwen, Bisted, Sin, and Leeson comprise San Jose's four skaters. Jones will take the draw for Calgary. He's out there along with Zary up front. They've got Livingstone and Benning as their 2D during this 4-on-4. Barracuda win the draw, but they give it away immediately. Livingstone has it. 8 minutes to go in this third, tied at 4-4. Nick Nolenberger, happy to have you aboard. For those listening on the Sharks Audio Network and watching on AHL TV on Flow Hockey, it's been a highly entertaining game between two clubs who had to be ready to go early with a 10:30 start. Bustevich splits the gap, got a great look off, and Comrie had to bail about both Sin and McEwen out as Bustevich, she was able to get through both of them. Now Benning in the high slot, and good pressure from Bisted forces the puck out of the zone, and Bisted tries to run it down. He gets away from Benning. Centers in front for Leeson, an outstanding defensive play by Connor Zary as he got back and picked off what would have been a centering pass for Leeson. He was wide open in front of the Calgary net. Now Zary back in transition for Weeb. Shot from distance. It's blocked by Polkamp. Loose puck. It's going to be run down by Cardwell. Here he comes down the left wing side. Trying to feed for Polkamp. And it was intercepted. And guess who came back? It was Zary. Barracuda aren't done yet, though. It's picked up by Polkamp. Puck was bouncing on him. And he was unable to secure and get it to the net. What a sequence defensively here from Connor Zary. He may have saved two goals. Now Polkamp. Wrister from distance, and it might have caught the short side post. Seeing eye wrister from Polkamp. Now Celine Willania's far side. Under 7 to go in this third period. Who's going to break? Pass for Morton's going to drift all the way into the Barracuda zone. He gets there first, at least got closest to the puck, so no icing. Comrie played it. Barracuda will skate it now through the neutral zone. Celine Willania's for Gasol, for Cardwell, just a little bit strong. Cardwell jams it around the wall counterclockwise. Back to Cardwell, near side, top of the right circle. Navigates, surveys, and flips it down the wall. Gasol back high to the point. He carries it, taken away, and Stromgren will carry out of his own end. 6:02 left here in this third period. We are back to 5-on-5 play. Hunt looks to center. It's sitting just beyond the crease, and Comrie alertly finds the puck. Pulls it in and gets the whistle. 5:53 left here in this third period. We're going to get a break in the action. Don't go anywhere. Tied at 4-4 between the Barracuda and the Wranglers. 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
1: Greatness doesn't settle for last seed in the playoffs and an early exit. It doesn't rest on its laurels or stare at pennants in the rafters. Greatness isn't found in the past, but in the boundless promise of tomorrow. Forget business as usual, break new ground, and build something unforgettable. Win it all, then win it again. Smash records, defy expectations, usher in a new era. Greatness isn't about what you've done, it's about where you're going. Whatever you do, don't stop. SanDisk, proud partner of the San Jose Sharks.
0: 5:53 left here in the third period. Nick Nolenberger, happy to have you aboard on this Wednesday afternoon. It's the Barracuda and the Calgary Wranglers. A highly exciting, eventful tilt. Back and forth action, multiple lead changes. But we find ourselves deadlocked here with just under 6 to go in the third period. 4-4 is our score. Face-off draw will be to the left side of Barracuda goaltender Eric Comrie. Bisted will take the defensive zone draw against Rory Cairns. Cairns able to win it as it's worked to the point, but it got past Benning, so that'll force Calgary to have to start back up in the neutral zone. Hunt will shovel it in deep. First on it for the Barracuda's Havlin. He'll go DDD for Hayek. Straight ahead, Felliber. Felliber over the red line. Bounces the puck in on Sergeyev. Gave him some trouble, but he makes the save. Work back up high to the point. Havlin holds the line and swings one to the end wall. Bisted far side, supported by Felliber. Jam free to the point, Hayek. He'll place it down into the corner as it wraps around the wall to the near side. Weave for Calgary hoists it to center, and it rolls back into the Barracuda third. So Hayek carries behind his net, 24 and white for Haviland. Return back to Hayek below the goal line. Back for Haviland on the backhand. He's able to lift it to center. Good clear. Now Bistic gives off for Leeson. He's got a step, busting down the wing. Shoots! Save made by Sergeyev. The burst of speed, those long strides from Leeson, and Sergeyev has to be sharp to keep it tied at 4-4. Barracuda start back up in their own end as they wind it in deep. Massinio gets it down and around the wall. There have been chances in this third, but nothing to show for it on either side. Now Massinio scored back in the second. Down the wall for Hoole, turns, fires wide. Polkamp coming down from the point, try to chip it in between the circles, but no one home. And Calgary back up the ice. Basha has it stick checked off his blade just as he hit the blue line. Barracuda trying to clear. They can't do it. Good hold by Brustevich, but he's checked by the backtracking Vincent. Barracuda control now. Hoole has the puck with 4:16 left here in the third period. Donovan Hoole circling in his own end, allowing for his team to change. And now Hoole will head off as it's controlled by Polkamp. 4-4 is our score. Gasseau hit a post earlier in this period while shorthanded trying to complete the hat trick. Now Zeri taking off his blade. Gasseau feeds for Cardwell. He's over the blue line. Shoots, and Sergeyev atop the crease makes the save and holds on with 3:49 left here in this third period. And some pushing and shoving after the whistle. We haven't seen a ton of this so far in the game. But it's a tight one, tied at 4-4 with 3:49 left here in the third period. So the Barracuda have an offensive zone face-off draw. Macklin Celebrini and Will Smith's viral Halloween costumes are coming to life as limited edition bobbleheads. Visit sgsharks.com/Halloween for more information on how you can secure your set. Might have to make a limited edition cupcake bobblehead with those two after that feature on ESPN yesterday. Faceoff draw to the right side of goaltender Arseny Sergeyev, who's been good despite giving up the four goals. Barracuda win the draw. Livingstone has it. He'll work it around the boards far side. Nylander turns and pivots to center. 4-4 is our score. 3:35 left in the third period. Gasseau tips it in deep. Bahal back to retrieve it for Calgary. Bahal, all of last season spent in the NHL. Now up high, McEwen, his wrister, it got blocked. Tons of traffic in front. Might have went off a wedge. Back to the right point it goes. McEwen for the Barracuda into the corner. Bahal will cut it off, but he gave it away to Bistic. Bistic's got the puck, seams it up top to the point. One-timer, Cardwell, as he was coming down from that left side. Sergeyev got a piece of it. Now Celine Willanius. Barracuda putting some pressure on, looking for the go-ahead goal. Under three to go in the third. Celine Willanius will crisscross. McEwen swings it into the near corner for Bistic. Bistic up high to the point. McEwen could not field it. It gets past him. Back to center. McEwen hurries it back in deep. Calgary looks a little bit gassed at this point. Can the Barracuda take advantage of it? 2:34 left here in this third, all tied up at 4-4. And a high touch here against Hayek is going to stop play. 2:29 left here in the third period. Still tied at 4-4 between the Barracuda and the Calgary Wranglers. 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Barracuda and Calgary's all knotted at 4-4. Off the face-off, it's going to be tapped back by Bistic. Rolls deep in his own end. Hayek has to hurry to it. Some pressure from Morton up high to the point. It's played by Calgary. Thrown to the net. Same mate Comrie. Work back to the blue line. Leeson has it. He'll seam a pass for Cardwell, and he had a step. Unfortunately, he just did not collect that pass cleanly. It ricocheted off his stick and down in deep. I wonder if Cardwell was a little bit off guard, thrown off guard, that puck got to him. It's a very precise pass from Leeson, and now an errant pass from Havilett is going to be an icing against the Barracuda with 1:53 left here in the third. That's too bad because San Jose right now, they've got Calgary on their heels. So the draw will be to the right side of Comrie. Barracuda, veteran move here from Leeson, and he's going to come over and ask for a new stick from Chris McDonald, the equipment manager. That's a veteran move there by Leeson, who has a smile on his face. Calgary's bench was barking over, did not like it. Off the draw, it's controlled by the Wranglers. Worked down into the corner. Havilett now for Leeson, and Leeson, a puck up on its edge, he's able to get it back to center, and then he guns it in deep. Sergeyev makes the save, try to hurry it back up the surface. Almost picked off by the Kuda. Now they've got it. Giles will skate up the wing. Philp got his stick on it. That's going to force a delayed offside against the Barracuda. 1:25 left here in this third period. All tied up at 4-4. Nick Nolenberger, happy to have you aboard on this Wednesday early afternoon. Now we drop the puck at 10:30 a.m. Kids have started to file out. They've got to get to class, catch their bus, but still a good group of them in the left end zone here as the puck is worked back in on Sergeyev. He'll cover up. That means the Barracuda will have an offensive zone faceoff draw with 1:10 left here in this third period. Barracuda, their only win came in overtime. That was the Sunday before last, a 5-4 overtime win against the San Diego Gulls. Roland McHugh, the former goal of the overtime winner. We'll see if this one is going to need overtime. 1:10 left in regulation, tied at 4-4. Shots are 32-30 in favor of Calgary. Wranglers are out shooting the Barracuda 10-9 in this third. It does not feel like it one bit. The Barracuda really carried the play over the last 4 or 5 minutes. Rolled down and on Comrie. He can't secure it. Uh-oh, wraparound attempt from Zari. And Comrie got over in the nick of time. Zari's got it again. He shoots and scores! Connor Zari able to beat goaltender Eric Comrie. And it is a 5-4 Calgary lead with 49.9 seconds left. Here in regulation, it's the second time in which the Barracuda, unfortunately, what looked like a shot that should have been secured for a whistle, Comrie couldn't melt it down. Play continues. And Connor Zary beats him glove side. And that is a dagger with 49.9 seconds left here in the third. Puck is down. We're back underway. Comrie looking over the Barracuda bench. It's lifted in deep, and there goes Eric Comrie for the extra attacker. On for him is Gasseau. It gets tipped past him. Foot race to the puck. Morton's going to get to it and score. The Calgary Wranglers add to their lead with 32 seconds left here in regulation, as they take now a 6-4 lead with the empty netter from Morton, his second of the game, third of the season, in a disappointing way in which this game is going to finish. Again, a puck that you felt like should have been secured, should have been a whistle. Instead, play continues, and Connor Zary, who's been all over it so far in this game, beats Eric Comrie. And they're going to say Nylander got his stick on it, so it did look like it changed direction. So it'll be Alex Nylander's first goal as a Wrangler. And it's going to be the game winner. 20.8 seconds left to go here now as Calgary has iced the puck. So a face-off draw coming up for the Barracuda in the offensive end. Kuda will, unless they can pull a miracle out of their hat in the final 20 seconds, they will drop their third straight. They will fall to 1-4 on the season. Calgary will improve to 4-1. It wasn't a perfect performance from San Jose, but a game that you felt like in that third period, the way they carried play, like they deserved a better result. As Pahal now up the far side, 12 seconds to go. And the Barracuda are going to fall here by a score of 6-4. The Calgary Wranglers scored twice in the final minute. the game-winning goal off the stick of Alex Nylander on a deflection. His first in a Wrangler sweater comes with 50 seconds left in regulation. And the Calgary Wranglers add on an empty netter from Sam Morton 17 seconds later to pick up the 6-4 win. Calgary with the victory. They improved to 4-1 on the year. The Barracuda dropped to 1-4. Arseny Sergeyev is the winning goaltender. He is now 3-0. And Eric Comrie still searching for his first win in a Barracuda sweater. He falls to 0-3. Barracuda bonus coming up next. Live here from Texas Arena in San Jose. The Wranglers win it by a score of 6-4. We're back in a moment. This is Barracuda Hockey on the Sharks Audio Network.
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14: It's now time for Barracuda Bonus, an in-depth recap of tonight's game.
0: Heartbreaker for the Barracuda, a game in which they really played quite well down the stretch, all tied at 4-4 in the third. The Barracuda carrying the play, but they can't get the puck out of their own zone late in the period with under a minute to go, and Connor Zeri swings one to the net. Alex Nylander gets a stick on it. It's tipped past Eric Comrie under his glove hand, and the Calgary Wranglers would take a 5-4 lead late in the third period. That would turn out to be the game winner. They would add on an empty netter from Sam Morton to pick up the 6-4 final. So the Barracuda have now dropped three in a row. They are 1-4 on the year. Calgary improves to 4-1. This was a good early litmus test for the Barracuda against a Calgary team that was out of the gates playing as well as anybody in the league. Unfortunately for the Barracuda, just too many errors in this one. They had some moments of brilliance, but still that complete game eludes them, and a mistake down the stretch, a puck that probably should have been secured. It was a pretty innocent shot on Comrie, could not get the whistle, and it ends up leading to a continuation of a play in the offensive zone, and Calgary ends up cashing in with the game winner in an eventual 6-4 win. Final shots, Calgary 35, San Jose 31. The Wranglers out shooting the Barracuda in that third, 13-10. Special teams not a factor in this one. The Barracuda go 0-3, Calgary 0-2. We saw six combined goals in that second period. We went into the third all tied at 4-4. It was anybody's game, and the Barracuda, frankly, they were the better team in the third. They had Calgary on their heels. But a bad icing down the stretch, a unforced error, leads to a face-off in the offensive zone, eventually leads to the goal. So it's the little things right now for the Barracuda that are turning out to be much larger in the grand scheme of some of these results. Let's recap this game. Andre Gasso got things started. First time this year in which the Barracuda had a regulation lead. And Gasol, the goal scorer, ripping home his second of the year, 15-23, from Donovan Hoole to get us started. He'll shovel it back up the yellow into the feet of Hoole. Pulled in, though, by the Wranglers. They had numbers around the puck. But unfortunately for them, they can't enter the zone. Stromgren couldn't field it. Here come the coup de Gasol. Shoots! He scores! Andre Gasol coming down the right side. He beats Sergeyev under the blocker. And the San Jose Barracuda open up the scoring here on this Wednesday morning. Gasol gets a started time of the goal at 15-23. A beautiful shot coming down the right side from the left-handed shooting center iceman. Gasol, great feed from Hoole, and the Barracuda are off and running. Unfortunately, you never want to give up a goal late in a period, and that's exactly what the Barracuda did, not once but twice. The second time would be catastrophic. The first would tie the score. 19-38, Ben Jones was able to get one past Eric Comrie, his fourth of the year. Goals now in three straight games for Jones. Matt Benning and Connor Zeri would pick up the assists, and we were all tied up at 1-1 late in the opening period. He'll dance his way towards the net. Good defensive play by Polkamp. Stayed with him. Benning blasts one of the net. Comrie the save. They score on the rebound. Jones opened up Comrie and slid it through the five-hole, and the Calgary Wranglers answer back late here in this first period. So with that goal, we would go into the intermission all tied up at 1-1. Shots of the first were 12-11. Barracuda went 0-2 on the power play in the first. Calgary, they went 0-4-1. In the second period, the Wranglers would take their first lead at 7:06. Sam Morton parked in front. Puck will go off him from a point shot by Braden Pahal. William Stromgren would pick up the secondary assist, and Calgary had a 2-1 lead in the second period. Again, time of that goal at 7:06. Morton's second of the year. Brustevich swings it back for Braden Pahal. Dribbles deep into the Barracuda zone. Philp got there first. Now it's thrown to the net, and they score. Somehow it's under the right pad of Comrie. It's a 2-1 Calgary lead. I think Sam Morton, who was parked right in front, grazed it with his stick. It's going to be his goal. Morton has his second of the season. Got Sam Morton, the goal scorer, second of the season, 7:06, the time of the goal. So Calgary led 2-1 at that point. Barracuda, they would not waver, though. A minute and 23 seconds later, Thomas Mucinio, who had a couple of good looks earlier in the game, would cash in his first in the American Hockey League, first pro goal, and we were all tied up at 2-2. That Benning blocked it and dropped down in a heap. He's in pain, but he stays in the play. Now Cardwell for Leeson, tap for Mucinio, shoots, he scores! He's been knocking at the door all game long. Mucinio has his first in the American Hockey League. Great shot upstairs from Thomas Mucinio, from Brett Leeson and Ethan Cardwell. We are all tied up at 2-2, 8:29, the time of the goal. Barracuda were not done. At 12:15, Andre Gasso scored back of the first, would cash in once again to restore his club's advantage. And Wranglers, they try to clear. They can't. Pick back up, Feliber shoots, and it's just wide. Came off the back wall, and then it's jammed in. They score! It's Andre Gasol, the second of the morning, as it came off the back dasher. And Gasol hacking and whacking at it. Beats Sergeyev, and the Barracuda have their lead back. Andre Gasol is third of the season, second of the game. Ty Feliber and Eric Polkamp pick up the assists, and the Barracuda had the 3-2 lead. But Calgary wouldn't back down either. Tyson Gross at 14:42 would siphon a wrister through some traffic, and we were all tied up at 3-3 in the second period. 3-2 lead for the Barracuda. Pahal has it now for Calgary. Bumped in front. Puck sitting atop the crease. It's still loose. And it finally drifts over to the near side. Morton was the one who had fallen down and was trying to put it home. And a shot now through traffic by Gross. They score. That looked like it should have been secured for a whistle. The Barracuda didn't get the whistle. And it's ripped through a screen. Yeah, that was the first of two goals that you just felt like should have resulted in a whistle, but the play would continue. Not that the referee didn't blow the whistle, because he should have. It was more that the Barracuda couldn't secure the puck, so play would continue. Calgary would score and tie it up at 3-3. Tyson Gross, his second of the year. Then at 15:32, Dryden Hunt would join the party, his first of the season, and Calgary would take its lead back, jumping out to a 4-3 advantage in this second period. Cairns gave him a fastball, and there was no chance for him to field it. Barracuda are not out of the woods here. Here's a one-timer, Hunt. He scores. It came out of the zone. It was quickly re-entered, and the Barracuda were getting stretched out left and right, and it's buried by Dryden Hunt. Dryden Hunt putting home his first of the season, but the Barracuda, give them credit, they wouldn't go away without a fight either. And Brent Leeson would take advantage of a bad giveaway from Mike Benning, and he would snap home his first in a Barracuda sweater, tying the score in the second period, the final of six combined goals. Time of the goal at 17-11, unassisted for Brent Leeson. Springs along for Bistet. Bistet, he's over the line, trying to dance his way up ice, and it's taken away. But a failed clear and a shot from Leeson. He scores! And Calgary gives it right back. Calgary turned it over, and Brent Leeson made no mistake to tie the game up at 4-4. So that is where we stood after 40 minutes of play. Shots to that point close, 22-21 in favor of Calgary through the first 40 minutes of play. All six goals in that second period, in every goal in the game, aside from an empty netter at the end, came during 5-on-5 play. We would go to the third. In the third, despite Calgary outshooting the Barracuda 13-10, you wouldn't know it if you watched the game, because the Barracuda were putting pressure on. They could see, they felt like they could seize the moment. They sensed something as Calgary looked a little bit tired down the stretch, and the Barracuda were looking for that go-ahead goal. Unfortunately, an icing by San Jose late in the third would lead to an offensive zone face-off draw, and following that, Calgary would take advantage. Connor Zeri, who was a horse defensively, also in on the offense, would get the puck to the net, and Alex Nylander would tip it home for his first in a Wrangler sweater to give Calgary a goal that would turn out to be the game winner. Rolled down and on Comrie, he can't secure it. Uh-oh, wraparound attempt from Zeri, and Comrie got over in the nick of time. Zari's got it again, he shoots and scores! Connor Zeri able to beat goaltender Eric Comrie. Connor Zeri gets it to the net. It was tipped by Nylander for his first, again, in a Calgary sweater. Massive goal. Time of the tally at 19-10, and that would turn out to be the game winner. Sam Morton would tap on another goal, an empty netter, to secure the 6-4 victory. Sergeyev picks up the win. He's now 3-0 on the young season. Turned aside 27 of 31. Made some big saves down the stretch. Eric Comrie falls to 0-3 for the Barracuda. He allowed 5 goals on 34 shots. Total shots this afternoon, Calgary 35, San Jose 31. Barracuda go 0-3 on the power play. Calgary goes 0-4-2. Let's go over our three stars. The number three star for the Barracuda, Brent Leeson. Leeson finishes the game as he scores his first as a member of the Barracuda. Had a goal, an assist, and a game-high 7 shots on net. The number two star, Sam Morton for Calgary, put the game on ice with the empty netter. Morton finished his afternoon with a couple of goals, a +2 rating, and 3 shots on net. And the number one star for the Barracuda, Andre Gasso, his first multi-goal game of his career, had 2 goals, was a -1, 3 shots on net for Gasso. He is the number one star. Game length this afternoon, 2 hours, 31 minutes, 3,891 sod here for CUDA Classroom Day. Great crowd, unfortunately, a tough ending for the Barracuda. They did a lot of good things, but a mistake late turns to be costly as Calgary picks up its 4th win on the year. They are now 4-1. The Barracuda drop to 1-4 on the season. These two teams will run it back on Friday here at TechCU Arena. We are on the air starting at 6:30 with CUDA Countdown, and then we will drop the puck for a scheduled puck drop time of 7 p.m. That'll wrap up this 6-game homestand for the Barracuda. It's been a tough start, and what makes it even worse is the fact that this start has come on home ice. Barracuda just 1 win through their first 5 games. All 5 here at TechCU Arena. We'd like to thank everybody who joined us this afternoon. Whether you listened or you watched, we sincerely appreciate it. And we hope you join us again coming up on Friday as the Barracuda wrap up this homestand again against the Calgary Wranglers. Sharks back in action tomorrow. They travel to Nashville to take on the Predators as they look to get back on track, beginning a long road trip that again begins tomorrow in the Music City. I'll be on pre and post on NBC Sports California. Look forward to that. But that does it for our broadcast coverage here this afternoon. A final, the Barracuda fall on CUDA Classroom Day to the Calgary Wranglers by a score of 6-4. to 4. Until Friday, I'm Nick Nolenberger saying have a wonderful

0: It's a morning matchup as the San Jose Barracuda hosts the Calgary Wranglers on Cuda Classroom Day, and they look to get back into the win column after a weekend sweep in the hands of the Tucson Roadrunners this past weekend. With that, we welcome you inside TechCU Arena. I'm Nick Nolenberger. Happy to have you aboard on this Wednesday morning for the first of two Cuda Classroom Days. These early starts, a great chance for some of the local kiddos to make their way to the rink, skip a couple of classes, and enjoy some morning hockey. Always an outstanding atmosphere. They bring the energy throughout the game, and the Barracuda are hoping to feed off of it. You have two teams essentially going in two different directions to start the year. The Barracuda are just 1-3 through their first four games. Unfortunately, all four of those games have been played here at TechCU Arena, so they have not taken advantage of an early schedule that's very home-heavy. This is the fifth of six games that'll be played here in San Jose before the Barracuda finally do hit the road. Meanwhile, the Calgary Wranglers, who finished at the bottom of the Pacific Division, they're off to a roaring start. They are 3-1 to start the year. They are coming off a loss, their first loss of the year on Sunday at home against the Bakersfield Condors. This is the first time in which Calgary will play outside of the Scotiabank Saddle Dome. It'll be a good matchup. A year ago, the Barracuda went 7-0-1 against the Flames' top affiliate, and they were outstanding here at home as well. They won the first three consecutive matchups before losing the fourth game here in San Jose. Their only blemish of the year came here on home ice, but this is a different-looking Calgary team, a much deeper group, a much more competitive group, and for the Barracuda, this will be a good test on a Wednesday morning as they try to find a little bit of momentum continuing along on this homestand to start the regular season. So what is the key for the Barracuda right now as they continue to build chemistry, continue to try to find their identity and play within their structure? Well, veteran defenseman Roland McEwen, who scored the Barracuda's lone goal in their loss on Saturday, a 4-1 defeat against Tucson, says the word being used by the coaching staff is connected as the group tries to build that connection early in the year.
1: Yeah, I think the biggest thing is connectivity. We talked about it this week, like, what do we want to be? What's our identity? Let's see the structure in the game. So I think right now we're still a little scrambly with familiarity and just line mates and stuff, and we really got to get down to our systems. You know, we have a few things that we want to do. Now we need to see it.
0: Barracuda again will not have their captain Jimmy Huntington at their disposal. He had 3 points in the loss on Friday against Tucson, was unable to go on Saturday due to an injury that he had been dealing with all week long. He skated this morning, part of a small group of rehab skate, so he's close, it seems, to a return, but not good enough here this morning to take part in this one between the Barracuda and the Calgary Wranglers. So what does that mean? That means John McCarthy is going to roll again with 11 forwards and 7 defense like he did on Saturday. No lineup changes aside from a swapping of the goaltenders, so that means we'll see Eric Comrie getting the start for the Barracuda, still searching for his first win of the year. It's the Barracuda and the Calgary Wranglers, the first installment on just four games this year as part of the Pacific Division rivalry between these two clubs. It usually rotates between Abbotsford and Calgary on whether you play 4 or 8 games. Last year, the Barracuda played Abbotsford just 4 times. This year, they'll play the Canucks 8 times, and they will play Calgary just 4. So after Friday, which is the next time these teams will meet up, we'll have a day off in between tomorrow. After Friday, these clubs will not meet up again until early April. So essentially, 2 games early in the year and 2 games at the end of the year closes out the 4-game season series. So if the Barracuda do fare well, or if they can't quite find their footing like they've been looking for early in this year, they won't get another crack at the Calgary Wranglers until 8.

0: April, kind of a unique quirk inside the AHL Pacific Division schedule for the Barracuda. Cuda have dropped their last two. Calgary, as we noted, they're coming off their first loss of the season. Wranglers are 3-1, sitting atop the Pacific Division. The Barracuda just 1-3 through their first four games. We'll come back in a moment. Live from Texas Arena, this is Cuda Countdown on the Sharks Audio Network.
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2: The countdown continues. Here's Barracuda voice, Nick Nolenberger.
0: A season ago, the Barracuda outscored the Wranglers here at home at four games, 18-7. And in the eight games, as part of the eight-game season series, they outscored the Wranglers 35-16. They went 7-0-1 in those eight games. But in the early going, this certainly feels like a different Calgary bunch. A group that's trying to compete once again for a playoff spot. Their NHL affiliate, the Calgary Flames, are in a major rebuild, but they hope some of the young talent that's brewing here in the American Hockey League can help out the future in the very near future. It's the Barracuda and the Calgary Wranglers' first meeting on the four-game season series and the first of two over the next 3 days. These teams will go head-to-head on Friday to close out the Barracuda's six-game homestand. Well, a big talking point around the world of professional hockey has been the truncated training camp that has led to some injuries so far early in the NHL. Do preseason games really matter? Well, it seems like it might have an impact on just the health of some players, as we've seen a rash of injuries in the early going, or is it just a coincidence? But we asked Roland McEwen, Barracuda defenseman, on what he has noticed from a shortened training camp and how he believes it's impacted games so far, both at the NHL and AHL level.
8: As a viewer, just I'm a guy that watches a lot of hockey. It seems like special teams is the number one thing that is off right now across the board. So, you know why that is? We've only had one camp this short, so the case study on that isn't great. But it's probably just reps and number of times and touches with the puck and where guys are going in the spots they need to be. So that's my biggest takeaway with the short camp.
0: McEwen's in his first season with the Barracuda, signed a two-year AHL contract with the Cuda this summer after spending the last couple of seasons in San Diego with the Goals. He talked about the comfort being back in the American Hockey League's Pacific Division this year.
8: Yeah, I love it. This is a great division. Definitely the best weather in this part of the country, and you know, a lot of nice buildings too. We're new here at Tuxedo, so it's obviously a really nice state-of-the-art building, and then Coachella's new, and even an old rink like Pechanga, there's some history in there. So yeah, just a lot of familiarity with the players as well and the systems and what the style of play is going to be like. I think every division kind of offers something different, but I really enjoy this one.
0: Well, when you step into a new environment with a new team and new organizations, very rarely do you know several players within the organization. In fact, a lot of the time for younger players, it's about getting to know your new teammates. But for Roland McEwen, who's been around the block now for a while in the pro game, spent some time in Milwaukee a few years ago, and during that time, he made quite a few lifelong friends, including current Sharks Yaroslav Askarov, Kiefer Sherwood, and current teammates Ty Felliber, Jimmy Huntington, just to name a few. He talked about knowing some familiar faces within the Sharks organization when he signed this summer.
8: Absolutely. Like, I was at Kiefer Sherwood's wedding, and all of a sudden we're playing together. So it's like those little things. Played with him in Milwaukee. So that's four guys out of Milwaukee, me making five. So obviously some familiarity there. It's funny, you know, Fella has kids, Sherwood has kids now, Askey. So has the same wife, so a girl. It's just all those little things that add up, you know. You make lifelong friendships in this game, and it's a lot of it is about the people. So to see these guys years later is awesome.
0: Yes, you get players that are a little more seasoned. You go from young guys just trying to figure out how to make their own meals and live on their own to veteran players like a McEwen, who has a couple of young children and is embarking on that chapter of his life. He discussed before today's game the adjustment to a new environment for his family.
8: I think it's been pretty smooth, maybe because we're used to kind of jumping around, but the kids have adapted really well. They're still young, so they're quite adaptable, and yeah, just loving to explore different areas of the country. You know, they're a lot of fun, and after practice, you get home and kind of do these day trips or activities with them. And around this area, there's plenty to do on the outdoors side of things. So we're definitely lucky that way.
0: We mentioned all the connections McEwen had in terms of former players in which he was teammates of prior to his stop now with the Barracuda. He also was coached by Sharks head coach Ryan Warsawski. In fact, Warsawski was an assistant coach on the Charlotte Checkers when McEwen helped Charlotte win a Calder Cup championship several years ago. And Warsawski would later become the head coach of the Chicago Wolves. And during that time, he named McEwen his captain. Here was Roland McEwen on Coach Warsawski and the impact that he has had on his career.
8: Yeah, I think two-way reliable defenseman. And yeah, it's great. Warsy was my D coach, and then he was my head coach and named me captain. So I have a great relationship with him. A ton of respect for his climb. He's earned every step of the way, and love his passion for the game. He always had a great head for it. Like, doing video with him, I was like, wow, he sees so much of the game and understands it, and you can learn so much from an excellent coach like that. So yeah, open ears. So whenever Warsy's talking, and excellent to see him doing so well with the Sharks.
0: It's the Barracuda and the Calgary Wranglers, a morning matchup on this Wednesday morning for CUDA Classroom Day. Barracuda trying to get back into the win column as they continue along on their six-game homestand. This is the first meeting of four against the top American Hockey League affiliate of the Calgary Flames. We're back in a moment. This is Barracuda Hockey on the Sharks Audio Network.
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2: 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It's now time for the roster report, presented by Kaiser Permanente. Kaiser Permanente, official team physicians of the San Jose Barracuda.
0: Welcome back inside Zexy Arena. It's now time for our roster report, presented by Kaiser Permanente. Kaiser Permanente, get care like the pros. For the Barracuda, scratches this morning. No Jimmy Huntington. Their captain will miss his second consecutive game with an undisclosed injury. Scratches are Samuel Huo, a healthy scratch for the Barracuda. Jordan Back still dealing with an injury. Jake Boltman, he did play on Saturday. A late addition, skated in warm-ups and then ended up replacing Matias Havlid, who was dealing with an undisclosed injury. All indications are that Havlid will play this morning. That means Boltman will not. Wade Murphy, the other scratch for John McCarthy's team. Eric Comrie will get the start in between the pipes. He's 0-2 so far this year. 5.05 goals against, 8.39 save percentage for Comrie. Hard to fault him entirely in the first two games in which he has appeared. In front of him has not been all that great for the Barracuda. They're still trying to sort out their defensive coverage. We'll see if they can tighten things up and if that makes an impact on Comrie's performance here this morning. For the Calgary Wranglers, we'll see Arseny Sergeyev. We saw him last year in the American Hockey League. In fact, he spent time in all three levels of North American pro hockey. 12 games in the ECHL with Rapid City. Also 31 games with the Calgary Wranglers in the American League and one game in the NHL with the Calgary Flames a year ago. He's off to a great start. He's 2-0 this year, a 1.5 GAA, and a 944 save percentage for Sergeyev, who went 0-1 last year against the Barracuda in two games played, 4.78 goals against, 825 save percentage in those two games against the Barracuda. Scratches for the Wranglers: Will Dineen, Alex Gallant, Kent Anderson, Derek Forbort. Those are the scratches for the Calgary Wranglers this morning. Calgary led by head coach Brett Sutter, longtime member of the Flames organization as a player, also played for the Wranglers for a little bit at the tail end of his career in his second season behind the bench as the bench boss for the Wranglers. Of course, he is the son of longtime NHL coach Daryl Sutter. Lines for the Barracuda. Top line, Brett Leeson will play the left wing on a line center by Philip Biestead. Ethan Cardwell will play the right wing. Second line for the Barracuda, Ty Felliber on the left wing. Andre Gasso down the middle, and Donovan Hoole will play the right wing. Third line for the Barracuda, Anthony Vincent will play the left wing. Patrick Giles will center that line with Carson Wedge on the right side. And the Barracuda rolling with 11 forwards and 7 defense. So there are two additional forwards, Brendan Hoffman and Adam Isley for the CUDA. Those are the two extra forwards. And then the deep pairings, Leo Salim Willanias with Eric Polkamp, Libor Hayak with Matias Havlid, Philip Sinn with Roland McEwen, and Thomas Messinio as that seventh defenseman. Eric Comrie, again, will get the start for the Barracuda. Lines for the Calgary Wranglers: Connor Zeri, Ben Jones, and Alex Nylander comprise the top line. Dryden Hunt, Rory Cairns, and Luke Philp. That is the second line for Calgary. Sam Morton, Tyson Gross, and William Stromgren. That's the third line. And the fourth line, Nikita Pavlichev, Carter Wilkie, and Andrew Basha. The D combinations, Abram Weeb, Mike Benning. That's the top pairing, Jake Livingstone. Hunter Brustevich, that's the second pairing. Axel Hertig and Brandon Pahal. That comprises the third pairing. And as we mentioned, our Arseny Sergeyev will get the start in the between the pipes for the Calgary Wranglers. Our keys to the game coming up next. This is Barracuda Hockey on the Sharks Audio Network.
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2: 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It's now time for tonight's Keys to the Game, presented by Toyota. Toyota, let's go places.
0: It's now time for our Keys to the Game, presented by Toyota. Toyota, let's go places. In key number one, we'll take it from Roland McCune, as we heard in one of his sound bites. That's the word connected, something the Barracuda are still looking for. So key one is be connected. And how are you connected as you're working through building chemistry and building comfort with new teammates and line mates? Well, that's support. It's all about communication. It's about being there to support, allowing for simpler plays to be made, not stretching so thin you have to make a long stretch pass or a cross-size pass. So connected is key number one. Support, be connected for the Barracuda. Key two is win the net front. The Barracuda have struggled a little bit to both protect their net front and on the other side in the offensive zone, get in front of the opposing goaltenders. They've given up a lot of goals early in the year. They aren't scoring quite at the rate they would hope. So how do you do that? Well, you get in front of the goalie's eyes in the offensive end and in front of your goaltender, clear all the trash out of the way, and allow for Eric Comrie to see things as clean as possible this morning. So key number two is win the net front. And key three, it's always going to be a key with an early start at 10:30 a.m. puck drop. Let's get off and start on time. Get the legs going early. So that's key three, is start on time for the Barracuda. Be ready to go from the opening faceoff. Those are our keys to the game presented by Toyota. Let's update you on games on tap in the AHL on this Wednesday. Of course, the Sharks played last night against the Boston Bruins. They fell to the Bruins at home. They now hit the road for a long road trip that starts in Nashville on Thursday as they bounce all around from Nashville to the Eastern Seaboard and beyond. It's a very long road trip for the Sharks and a big one as they try to galvanize coming off back-to-back losses on home ice on a short two-game homestand. Let's update you on AHL scores. Again, games on tap, nothing underway this early. But games on tap in the AHL on this Wednesday. Hartford will host Lehigh Valley tonight. San Diego and Ontario will square off. Henderson has Coachella Valley. So two of the three additional games on this Wednesday in the AHL include Pacific Division matchups. Other action going on around the world of professional hockey. In the National Hockey League, again, the Sharks, they are off today. They travel to the Music City. Big games on tap. Washington hosts Montreal. And the Avalanche have the Dallas Stars coming to town. So a couple of good matchups on a Wednesday night in the National Hockey League. For the ECHL, the Wichita Thunder, ECHL affiliate of both the Barracuda and Sharks, they have yet to begin their regular season. They kick it all off coming up on Saturday, October the 17th, as they host Tahoe to begin their regular season. It's the Barracuda and the Calgary Wranglers, the first meeting on the four-game season series. It's a morning matchup as the Cuda look to snap a two-game skid and try to finish off this homestand that'll close out on Friday against this Wrangler club. They'll try to finish off strong, build some momentum early in this regular season. We'll come back in a moment with head coach John McCarthy and another edition of CUDA Coach's Corner. This is Barracuda Hockey on the Sharks Audio Network.
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20: All right, Coach, you've been through these early games before, but always a unique situation, the 10:30 start. It'll be a great atmosphere with the kids in the building, but as your team tries to find a way to build some momentum here, get back into the win column, what's something you want to see early in the game that justifies in your mind that your team's ready to go?
21: Yeah, I think the first 5 minutes are going to be very important in a game like this. You know, you want to start first, hopefully catch the other team, you know, still kicking off the cobweb from the night before. So going to be a big, really important that we take care of the puck early, establish our game first, and, you know, play the game on our terms.
20: A year ago, Calgary was not a playoff team. In fact, they finished at the bottom of the division. But every year, there's a lot of turnover with your roster, and they're off to a great start atop the Pacific right now at 3-1. From your pre-scout leading into today's game, anything that has stuck out from them on how they've been able to get off to the start they have been?
21: Yeah, they've got a dangerous group. You know, if you let them be dangerous, I think they have a lot of talent, particularly up front. A lot of guys that can hurt you in a lot of different ways. You know, they want to play a game off the rush, you know. So going to be, as I said in the answer to the first question, we got to take care of the puck. If you feed their transition game, you know, it's going to probably be a long night. So we have to take care of the puck. We have to make them break out, spend time in the offensive zone, extend plays, and then get pucks to the net. You know, that's something that I don't think we've done well enough up to this point, whether it be we're not spending enough time there, or some games we have spent enough time there, we're just not getting ourselves or pucks into the dangerous areas, and looking at different ways of doing that.
20: In your mind, is that the biggest reasoning behind your team's struggles early in the year to score on a consistent basis? As simple as that, just not getting enough pucks to the net?
21: Well, yeah, that's part of it. And then, you know, the other part is we got to obviously shore things up defensively as well. I think we're spending almost the mirror of what I said about offensively, defensively. Some games we're just spending too much time in the D zone. Other games we're not spending a ton of time in the D zone, but we're allowing pucks and people to get into the dangerous areas. So, you know, it's a pretty simple recipe, and that's what we worked on the last 2 days in practice. I thought we had two good practice days, and, you know, so we're looking to carry that over into the game today.
20: And talking to Roland McEwen before today's game, he talked about early in the season, team still trying to get more connected is the word that he said you guys utilized. Some of the rust, some of the chemistry still being obviously built on. For your forwards to assist your D and everybody to be connected in your own defensive zone to help each other out, how can the forwards, I guess, assist your D in breaking pucks out, in being there to support, and kind of help with getting pucks out of your zone?
21: Yeah, that's exactly it. You know, we have a plan. We have a structure. And that's what we worked on the last 2 days, is that the reason that we weren't breaking out and the reason that we weren't defending effectively is that we weren't in the right spots. You know, we want to be somewhat predictable to one another, which enables us to play faster. And we can move the puck. We know where each other will be, and that helps with kind of that connectedness. So it all comes back to that for me. Most often, you know, when things aren't going great, you look to your structure, you look to your identity. You know, are you playing the way that you want to from a X's and O's standpoint, and then are you playing the way that you want to from a, you know, identity standpoint? And, you know, we have room to grow in both of those areas. We worked on the structure in practice, and, you know, we've talked about the identity, and so we're looking for those two areas to kind of improve today.
20: You have a lot of injuries you're still dealing with, waiting for some additional support to join your team. As you look at the names that are out, some players you expected to really help your team a lot, offensively in particular, do you feel like you just have to, maybe this is the wrong term, but tread water for the time being, continue to build that chemistry and allow for your group to be as successful as possible until some of those reinforcements arrive?
21: Well, I think, you know, the approach I'm taking is we're working on our process. You know, the result is going to be the result. At this point in the year, 100%, we need to get wins. We need to bank points. But we're more worried about the quality of the game that we're playing with respect to what I talked about in my previous answer, with respect to the structure, respect to the identity of the group. So we want to play a solid game. You know, we feel like if we play a solid game, we're going to get wins, we're going to get points. It's much more important to me that we come out and we play the way that we want to play, and then we can kind of evaluate our game off of that rather than wins and losses.
20: Good stuff, Coach. We appreciate it. Enjoy today and good luck.
21: Thank you.
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30: Getaway, a 2-0 shorthanded Barracuda. Regenda scores! One-timer, Askarov came over and makes the stop. Play will continue, no call. Cagnoni shoots, scores! Luca Cagnoni rips it home.
2: 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Now, here's Nick Nolenberger.

0: the kids are ready to go. We are almost ready to go as well on this Wednesday morning. It's CUDA Classroom Day. Nick Nolenberger, happy to have you aboard as the Barrel CUDA hosts the Calgary Wranglers for the first time this season, and they look to snap a two-game skid. Eric Comrie, the veteran netminder, gets the start to our left. Barracuda will begin on its back end with Roland McEwen partnered up with the youngster. Leo Salim Willanius sit up front. The Barracuda have a trio of Andre Gasso, who's flanked by Ty Feliber and Donovan Houle. For the Calgary Wranglers, they'll go with Arseny Sergeyev in between the pipes to our right, 2-0 on the young season. Their defensive combination to begin here. Jake Livingstone and Hunter Brustevich. And up front, they've got Rory Cairns, the captain, flanked by Brad Hunt on his left side, and Luke Philp on the right. Puck is down, and we are underway on this Wednesday morning. Nick Nolenberger, happy to have you aboard for CUDA Classroom Day. It's the Barracuda and the Calgary Wranglers. Comrie wings it up the far side. Gasso skates to his own blue line, drops for Feliber, carries towards the offensive stripe, hands off for Houle, winds it around far side. Barracuda donning their white jerseys, black numerals, teal pants, and teal helmets to match. Calgary in its all-red look with a white numbers, white and yellow, the trim on the red jerseys. Now Brad Hunt, he snuck behind everybody, works in, shoots in an early challenge. Is answered by Comrie. A bad change from the Barracuda. The puck was quickly whipped over to Hunt. Carried it down the left wing side, and Comrie had to be sharp just 40 seconds into this opening period. Hunt last year with the Wranglers, 63 points, led the team points, assists, points per game, 1.21 points per game. Also saw some action up top with the Flames. And what a chance there. And Comrie stoned him. Now Stromgren carries it up the right wing side for Calgary. Dances his way through. Got a shot off. It was influenced in terms of the velocity to the net. Massinio caught a piece of him right at the final moment after Stromgren walked through him. And Comrie puts the trapper on top of it. So some early pressure here from the Calgary Wranglers in the opening 55 seconds. Kids are ready to rock as you can hear them screaming. That's going to be the environment all morning long. Faceoff draw to the left side of goaltender Eric Comrie. Won by Giles. Lifted along Massinio. Bouncing its way through the neutral zone. And the Barracuda are offside. That'll stop play 103 into a scoreless first period. Our officiating crew this morning, Morgan McPhee and Tyler Spott. Those are the referees. And the linesman, Harrison Hayer, and Matt Audette. Tyler Spott, he's the son of Steve Spott, former San Jose Shark assistant coach. Steve Spott now on the Boston Bruins coaching staff with Marco Sturm. Tyler played college hockey at Northeastern, and you see that quite often, and that's what these pro leagues want. They want former players to get into the officiating ranks because of their knowledge of the game and skating ability. No surprise. Bisted's got it. Down low, he'll play. Barracuda control. Nothing, nothing. Score centered in front for Cardwell. He stuffed it just wide. Now up high to the point. Hayak swings it now near wall. Leeson had his stick tied up. And it's worked back to the neutral zone by Calgary. But Brett Leeson has it. Taps it over to the near wing. And Bisted had some trouble with it. And Connor Zeri able to play for Ben Jones. Shoots and wired it just wide. Already the Barracuda with some defensive lapses and another good look there for Calgary, but Jones just fired it wide on the short side. Now Hayak straight ahead for Leeson. Took a shove from behind. Brett Leeson, the Calgary, Alberta native, in his first season under contract with the Sharks. Now Hayak to the near side. Haviland, who did not play on Saturday, a late scratch. Now Brustevich back into his own end. For the Wranglers, he'll get it up the wall, down in the feet of the intended target, Nikita Pavlichev, making his Wrangler debut, the former Ontario Reign forward. Tipped down into the left corner, Brustevich scurries back to retrieve it. Good pace so far. Hunter Brustevich last year up top in the NHL, 34 games with the Flames, also played in 34 games with the Wranglers. Now Brustevich taps it along to the near side. McEwen pitches from the right point. Slips a check of Pavlichev. but it's now controlled by Calgary and lifted back into the neutral zone. Donovan Hoole has it for the Coot, 83 in white. Hands off for Felliber. Has some real estate to gain over the line. Shoots, and it caught a stick. And up and out of play it goes. It was off the blade of Mike Benning. Benning, the younger brother of Matt Benning, former Shark defenseman. Mike in his first season under contract with the Flames. In his fourth year of pro, prior three campaigns spent within the Florida Panther organization, as the draw is to the left side of Sergeyev. Sergeyev yet to face a shot to this point. 2-0 are the shots in favor of the road team. Here's a chance in tight in an early challenge from Donovan Hoole right in the grill of Sergeyev atop the blue paint. And the big 6'3" goaltender, Arseny Sergeyev, dropped into the butterfly and makes the glove save on the bid from Donovan Hoole. Good look there from Hoole. Took a couple of whacks at the puck. His second attempt got it to the net. And Sergeyev was there to make the save. Nothing scores. 16:55 left here in this opening period. Weeb for Calgary turns and lofts the puck to the neutral zone. Stuffed back up the surface by Polkamp. And play is going to be stopped for a hand pass. 3 minutes and 15 seconds into a scoreless opening period. Well, any concern of both teams just sleeping through the first period and trying to get their legs under him. Well, those were washed away immediately. The pace has been great so far. What's unique about these 10:30 starts is the fact that it's right around the time that these teams would be participating in morning skates, so it's not that out of the norm, if you will, in terms of just their normal cadence. They'd be on the ice right now. There's a shot from Philp that's gobbled up Comrie. And the Barracuda goaltender will hold on. 16:31 left here in this opening period. We are still scoreless. Shots are 3-1 in favor of the visiting Calgary Wranglers. So the draw to the right side of Comrie in his first season under contract with the Sharks. Comrie, 31-year-old from Edmonton, looking for his first win with the Barracuda, 0-2 so far. Last appearance was on Friday against Tucson. Off the draw, it's fish free by Cardwell. He scampers out of his own zone, rolls it into the Calgary end. Livingstone had some rear pressure. Cardwell shovel one to the net from an angle off the outside of the cage. Back up top to the point, Massinio. Near side for Havlat. Right-handed shooting defenseman. His shot blocked by Zari. And it's centered in front off the outside of the cage. Brustevich twists one near side for Ben Jones. Jones, rink wide, over the line. Nylander. Alex Nylander in between the circles. He plays it for Jones, and it flutters in on goaltender Comrie, who makes the glove save and holds on. 15:55 left here in this first period. This veteran line combination of Ben Jones, Connor Zeri, and Alex Nylander. A totally revamped forward group there. Zeri was a surprise cut by the Flames. Had to clear waivers to get to the AHL. Ben Jones spent the last 2 years in Minnesota's organization, and Alex Nylander won a Calder Cup last year with the Toronto Marlies, a former top 10 pick of the Buffalo Sabres way back in 2016. His brother is William Nylander, the star forward for the Toronto Maple Leafs. 15:34 left in the scoreless first period. Wranglers trying to break out. Kept in Hayek and stuffed down low. Centering feet from the end wall from Wetch never got to Vincent, the intended target. Now Hertzig will rim the puck around far side. Braden Pahal will play it along. It caroms in on Comrie, and he taps it out of the reach of the forechecking Tyson Gross. And the Barracuda work it all the way back into the Calgary end. Nearing 5 minutes gone in a scoreless first period. We are live from Texio Arena in San Jose. Nick Nolenberger, happy to have you aboard on this Wednesday morning. These teams will run it back on Friday here at Texio Arena for the second game of two over the next 3 days. Here comes Hoffman right down the gut. His shot from the high slot is tipped up and out of play. That'll stop play. 14:50 left in this scoreless first period. So the draw will be to the right side of Arseny Sergeyev. Sergeyev, 3 years of NCAA college hockey, two seasons at UConn, finished up his career at Penn State back in 2024-25. There's a shot from the point that siphons its way through, glove down by Sergeyev and held on. So another offensive zone faceoff draw coming up for the Barracuda. Brendan Hoffman will take the draw out there with Isley and Cardwell. So Cardwell joining the fourth line as the Barracuda are rolling with 11 forwards and 7 defense this morning. Cardwell near side, tips it down the wall. Hoffman stick checked in the corner boards. Good defensive play by Benning, and it's forced back to the neutral zone. McEwen wide it in deep immediately. Barracuda make a change here. Calgary's got it. Abram Weeb will carry it. Feeds it along the near side. Skip through the intended target, Philp. He's being battled with by Polkamp, and Philp went hard into the corner boards. Springs back to his feet. Taking it to the net. There was Hunt. Save made Comrie. Tip back up out of the point. Brustevich fakes the shot. Then tried to play a puck to the near side. Cairns got tipped into the corner. And then Cairns didn't look as he hurried to pass up high to the point. No one was covering, and it drifts all the way back into the Calgary zone. 13:52 left here in a scoreless first period. Wranglers will carry the puck through the neutral zone. Cairns, his pass blocked down by Polkamp. Here come the Barracuda. Felliber, he's over the line. Drops for Polkamp. Polkamp spins one through as he tried to feed maybe. I think he was trying to get it to Felliber. Closest man to it was Massinio. Drifted past him, though. And the Barracuda back in the neutral zone will jam it in deep. 13:27 remaining in a scoreless first. Live from Texiu Arena in San Jose, it's CUDA Classroom Day. The Barracuda and the Calgary Wranglers on a Wednesday morning. Zary trying to dance his way to the net. Stripped away. Then center for Jones. Shot to the net. Kicked out Comrie. Foley stretched out on his stomach. Puck stays out. Biestead pulls it in. Some pressure from Calgary as Biestead will skate it with speed up and out of his own zone. Feeds for Leeson. Far side, he'll work it. Cardwell tried to catch and release for Biestead. Never got to him. Then it's tucked into the corner. Biestead controls for the Barracuda. Feathered for Leeson. One-timer. And a good stop with a glove hand by Sergeyev. From an angle, he holds on for the whistle. 12:50 left here in the opening period. It's the Barracuda nothing and the Wranglers nothing. We'll come back in a moment on the Sharks Audio Network.
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0: 12:50 left here in this first period. Nothing-nothing score between the Barracuda and the Calgary Wranglers. 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Face-off draw to the left side of Arseny Sergeyev, the Calgary Wrangler netminder. 12:50 left in a scoreless first period. The kids are bringing it. The sound meter is scraping the roof here. Face-off right circle as Biestead will take the draw for the Barracuda. Off the draw, it's controlled by Calgary. Whipped to the near side. Intended Stromgren got tipped right before it got to him. And now Haviland will one-hand it for Bisted. Bisted tried to wind it down the wall. It got stood up, stays with it. Good second attempt. Leeson stays. Nope, they're going to say he was offside. Could not drag that left leg. That'll stop play. 12:33 left here in this first period. By broadcast being brought to you live from Texas Arena in San Jose on this Wednesday morning. It's the Barracuda nothing and the Wranglers nothing. It's onto the ice comes Giles, Wetch, and Vincent up front as Leeson, Bisted, and Cardwell head off. Faceoff controlled by Calgary. Stromgren will flick it in on the backhand. Get in on the forecheck. Hayek first on it for the Cuda. 24 and White changes direction. Has some real estate as he plays it straight ahead for Vincent. He'll chip it down the Dasher board. Wetch in on the forecheck. Collides into a weave back to retrieve the puck. Came free for a moment. Now worked up the far wall for Stromgren. He spins off a check from Wetch and is lifted back to center by Calgary. This should not, it doesn't have enough behind it to be an icing. So play continues. The Wranglers make a wholesale change. 11:55 left here in the first period. Work back in on Sergeyev. He'll swipe it to his right side, Brustevich. Wranglers look to clear up the far wall. Isley was able to bat it down. Now controlled by Calgary. Livingstone, bank pass up the near wall. Wilkie. Wilkie now for Brustevich. Swipes it up the boards. Tipped down in deep all the way into the Barracuda end it goes. Philip Sin first on it for the Barracuda. He's tumbled down to the ice. Wanted a call. Didn't get it. And now Isley's going to shovel it down the yellow back towards the Calgary blue line. Basha near side. Rookie forward. Former second round pick of Calgary. Played his junior hockey in Medicine Hat in the Western Hockey League. Now Livingstone keeps the play alive, pinching from the neutral zone. Works it below the goal line. Polkamp has it for the Cuda up the near side wall for Leeson. Leeson, his pass for Hull, reeled in, skates quickly down the wing. Shoots, save made. Sergeyev from an angle. Rebound picked up by Philp of Calgary. He'll work for Brustevich. 10:57 left in this first period. We are scoreless between the Barracuda and the Wranglers. Shots are 8-5 in favor of Calgary. Livingstone. And his pass ends up getting stymied, forces an offside. 10:46 left here in the first period. It is a nothing-nothing score between the Barracuda and Calgary Wranglers on this Wednesday morning. This off draw is going to come back into the Calgary end. Right side of Sergeyev. Off the faceoff draw, the Barracuda control. Celine Willanius rolls it below the goal line. Pulled in by Hertig of Calgary. Wranglers trying to clear the kick. Good forechecking pressure from the Barracuda. Polkamp in between the circles for Feliber. Thrown to the net. Hull stick stops Sergeyev. Now Gasso up high to the point. Celine Willanius midpoint. Polkamp swings it into the corner. Gasso battling with Pahal, who just slips past him and plays along up that right wing side. Now Hunt spins one along, rushing to the net. Here comes Karens, and his stick is impeded. Penalty coming against Feliber. Good backtrack by Feliber as he's able to come back, but unfortunately he takes a slashing penalty. And Calgary's going on to the game's first power play. Time of the minor at 9:50 of this first period. That's a penalty more than open with taking, as Karens is one of the biggest offensive threats on this Calgary team. 22 goals last year for Karens. As Feliber takes a seat, the Cuda are defending the house. The penalty kill is brought to you by Clark Pest Control. Clark Pest Control, keeping pests off your home and the scoreboard. Pissoff draw to the right side of Eric Comrie. So far in the early going of the season, the Barracuda have struggled a bit on the penalty kill. They're 31st in the league out of 32 teams at 61.5%. Good defensive play, though, by Gasso. He'll run the puck down in the offensive zone. Feeds for Giles. Hit outside of his reach, but a penalty coming to Calgary. So their advantage lasts just 15 seconds. So we'll play 4-on-4 for the next 1:45. as Hunter Brustevich is off to the penalty box. It's a two-minute minor for holding. Time of the call at 10:06. So a good job by those penalty killers as they draw the penalty. Great chance, though, for Giles. At 6'5", it's rare that a puck is outside of his orbit in which he can reel in, but it was about an inch too long from Gasso. Face-off draw will be to the right side of Sergeyev. So a play 4-on-4 here. Nothing score on the first. McEwen his pass, left wing side, Hayek. Good stick, Benning. Pulled back in by Hayek. He changes direction, carries it to the end line. Feeds now for Bisted. McEwen, one-timer, a howitzer high over the goaltender, Sergeyev. Wraps up the glass and back into the Barracuda zone. McEwen already a couple of goals on the young season in four games. Hayek, left wing side, he's got Bisted. Defended by Benning, who tripped him up. A lot of contact there. No penalty on the play, and it's outletted. Here comes Calgary. If they hurry, they have numbers. Heading to the net, and dancing his way in was Nylander. Worked to the backhand. Great stop by Comrie. Outstanding save by Eric Comrie on Alex Nylander. Eric could have given up quite a few high-end opportunities in this first period, but Comrie has been up to the challenge to this point. Barracuda will break out of their own zone. Polkamp up the right wing side. He had a lot of stick contact from Hunt. No penalty. Now we're going to get a call from Livingstone. So the Barracuda are going to go onto the power play here as it is touched down. There was three or four sequences that could have been called against Calgary, and they finally get them as Jake Livingstone, the 27-year-old, will take a seat in his eighth season of pro, first year under contract with the Flames. Spent last year in Charlotte in the American Hockey League. So the Barracuda are going on to the power play for the first time in this game. It'll be a 4-on-3 advantage, so a lot of space. So we're going to get a media timeout and come back in just a moment. Nothing score in this first period. 8:39 left in it. Barracuda onto the power play when we come back. This is Barracuda Hockey and the Sharks Audio Network.
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0: .839 left here in the first period. Barracuda about to go on to the power play. It'll be a 4-on-3 for the next 29 seconds, and then it will be a 5-on-3 for the Barracuda for 16 seconds. Cuda drew 10 power plays in their loss on Saturday against Tucson. They went just 1-for-10. They scored on their last chance of the game. They have power play goals in three straight, coming into the game 11th ranked power play in the league. It was the most power play opportunities for the Barracuda in a game at home in franchise history. They saw a draw will be to the right side of Sergeyev. So a lot of real estate out there on this power play. Again, a 4-on-3 for the next 29 seconds. Bisted will take the draw, leads the team with two power play goals on the young season. Leeson out there along with Polkamp and Celine Wilania. So they've got two D and two forwards on this power play. Leo will feed for Polkamp. Inches to the left dot. Back up top for Celine Wilania. Now for Bisted. Bisted works up top, shoots, and he just fired it over the cage. Leeson battling for control, supported by Bisted, picked up and cleared out of the zone by Ben Jones of Calgary. 5 seconds remaining on the minor to Felliber. Barracuda about to go onto a 5-on-3. Nothing score, opening period. Felliber scampers over to the Cuda bench. On for him comes

0: Don't. Livingstone sitting 2 minutes for hooking time of that call at 11:21. So Polk can't pass the puck. He's over the blue line. Shovels it down and deep on the backhand. Gunned up the near wall by Weeb, and it's passed everybody into the Barracuda end. Celine Mullaney is back into his own zone. Plays it along. He's got Gasso. Gasso will carry some speed through the neutral zone. And his pass right into the feet of Weeb. That'll negate the opportunity to enter the offensive end. Cardwell makes a change. And on for him comes Felliber. Power play so far, a little bit out of sorts. It was very out of sorts on Saturday. Again, they did score, but it came on their 10th power play attempt. McEwen, rink wide now for Felliber. Felliber, Hoffman tried to quickly get it off for Gasso for a one-time attempt, but it was intercepted and cleared all the way back in to the Barracuda end, and that'll do it for the power play. So really nothing doing, no shots recorded for the Barracuda. Abbreviated 5-on-3, and then a 5-on-4 for over a minute, but they come up empty. We remain scoreless here in this first. Back to even strength we go. Braden Pahal whips it along. Caromed off the skate of the intended target. That was Andrew Basha. Barracuda get it back into the Calgary end. Now far side is played. Tipped along Pavlichev. Kept in by the Cuda. And banged back off the end wall. Braden Pahal has it now. Pahal's pass intercepted by Wetch. Wetch slips past Hunt. He's got the puck down the right wing. Threw it to the net. Tip wide off the blade of Patrick Giles. Up top to the point for Philip Sinn. Sinn trying to skate away from Basha. In front, kicked away. Good stop, left pad by Sergeyev. I don't know if he ever saw it, but he was well positioned. Barracuda trying to get it back in front. Sergeyev's got no goal stick. Fortunately for him, the puck comes dribbling into his equipment. He gets his glove hand on it to get the whistle. 5:40 left in the first period, live from TechCU Arena. Still scoreless between the Barracuda and the Wranglers. Back in a moment on the Sharks Audio Network.
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0: Nothing score between the Barracuda and the Calgary Wranglers. 5:40 left here in this opening period. Barracuda come up empty on an abbreviated 5-on-3. 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Philip Biestead will take the offensive zone draw against Rory Kerens. Kerens named the Wranglers' third captain in franchise history this year. Off the draw, Sinn had it picked off by Philp and stuffed back to center. Now Philp's going to swing it back into his defensive third. Brustevich will pick it up, 48 in red. Drafted originally by Vancouver, Hunter Brustevich. Part of that Elias Lindholm deal a few years ago that sent him to the Flames, or Rolled back towards Comrie in the Barracuda zone. Picked up by Sin. He'll scamper to the near side wall. Kiss it off the glass. It'll land back.

In the neutral zone. Now Leason pulls it out of his skates, threw it to them. He's got Cardwell going to the blue paint. Kind of a scrambling moment there for Sergei of the gold center. Good effort from Cardwell, but he ends up squeezing the pads together and gets the whistle with 5:02 left here in the first period. A reminder, this Friday, Barracuda and Wranglers run it back, a 7 o'clock puck drop. It's our first of two pucks in pause games. It'll include a collapsible water bowl giveaway to the first 1,500 fans. Go to sjbarracuda.com/tickets to pick up your tickets today and pick up your dog tickets for our first of two pucks and paws games. Face off to the left side of Sergeyev, 23-year-old netminder. Off the draw, it's hoisted back to center by Calgary. McEwen's got the puck for the Barracuda. Veers it backhand or far side. Tipped along Hull. Weave back to get it for Calgary. He'll shovel it back up the yellow into the feet of Hull. Pulled in, though, by the Wranglers. They had numbers around the puck. But unfortunately for them, they can't enter the zone. Stromgren couldn't field it. Here come the coup de grâce. Oh, shoots! He scores! Andre Gassot coming down the right side. He beats Sergeyev under the blocker. And the San Jose Barracuda open up the scoring here on this Wednesday morning. Gassot is his second goal of the year. Coming down that right side as a left-handed shooting center iceman receives the puck and makes no mistake past the blocker of Sergeyev. Great pass on the backhand from Donovan Hull to get it over to him. And Gassot rips it home from atop the right circle. So back underway we go. First time this season the Barracuda have had a lead in regulation. Their only win came last Sunday, not this most previous Sunday, but the Sunday prior. It was an overtime victory against San Diego, and they never led in that game. They had not led at any point before that goal from Gassot. Barracuda found their legs a little bit in this first period after a strong start from Calgary. Comrie allowed for his team to settle in, and Gassot rips 1-0. Barracuda lead it 1-0. Now a wrister from Giles. Save made Sergeyev and some pushing and shoving as Vincent getting into it a little bit with Max Jones.

So the faceoff will be to the right side of Sergeyev. All parties separated. 3:55 left here in this first. It looks like Anthony Vincent is going to take a seat for the Barracuda. Penalty box is open still for Calgary, so it looks like Jones is going to join him. Doesn't like the call. Ben Jones in his second stint with the Calgary Wranglers. Had his best statistical season with Calgary a couple of years ago. Started his career in Vegas's organization, drafted by the Golden Knights. So the draw to the left side of Sergeyev, we're going to play 4-on-4 here. And off the draw, they're going to blow it dead.

0: So the faceoff to the left side of Sergeyev. Bisted will dig back in. Controlled by the Wranglers. Livingstone behind his net. 1-0 lead for the Barracuda. The goal by Andre Gasso is second of the season. And it comes at 15-23 from Donovan Hoole. Polkamp now in his own end. Shadowed by Hunt. Skates away from pressure. Dangerous pass there by Polkamp for Leeson, but he pulls it in. Leeson now over the line. Skated into the heart of the defense. Lost the puck, and Hunt has it for Calgary. Back up the right wing side. He'll crisscross with Cairns. Drop it for him. Livingstone got a little bit overzealous as he enters the zone. Coming down the left wing side. Offside. All right, the Wranglers, that'll stop play. 3:23 left here in this first period. 1:29 remaining, a 4-on-4 play. Vincent sitting for the Barracuda. Jones for Calgary. Gasso, the goal scorer, will take the faceoff draw right in front of the Barracuda bench. Against Andrew Bashan off the faceoff draw. Haviland's going to run down the loose puck. Has some pressure on via Stromgren. Drops it for Gasso, who supports. That's a perfect example and one of our keys for the Barracuda, supporting one another. And you see it right there from Gasso. Gave Haviland an easy outlet pass, and the Barracuda are right out of their zone. But Calgary in transition. Basha, left wing side, slows it down as he enters the zone. Drops now for Weed. Weed threw it to the far side for Stromgren. It clanked off of him and caroms into the corner. Stromgren back on it. Left dot, he controls. Now to the end line. Circles behind the Cuda cage. A one-time attempt from deep in the offensive zone by Benning is fanned on. Back to the near side for Weeb. Now for Stromgren. Stromgren, midpoint for Benning. 1-0 lead for the Barracuda here. 2:28 left in the first. A pass in the feet of Benning. Recovered, though, by Calgary. Back to Benning from Stromgren. Returns to Stromgren. Right side. He'll drop it for Basha. Back for Stromgren. Tried to go between the legs. Got it to the net. Save made. Comrie cleared out by the Barracuda. 2:09 left in this first period. 1-0 lead for San Jose. Calgary right back over the line. Weave. His pass picked off. Taken away by Cardwell. Laid along. Here comes Felliber. If he can hurry, he might have a chance here. He'll circle around the net. Got tripped up. No penalty on the play. Wow. The referee right behind him shakes it off. Just said he blew a tire. See if we get another look at that. Felliber, if he keeps his footing, he probably is able to tuck it in on the wraparound. 1:40 left here in this first period. Barracuda 1, Wranglers nothing. Back to even strength at 5-on-5. Barracuda came into the game a -6 in 5-on-5 scoring, but that goal from Gasio does come during even strength. Now Giles for the Cuda. Tried to feed for the pinching Sin. Sin will jam it around the wall in the offensive zone for the Barracuda. Foot race to the loose puck. Filt spins off a check of Hoole. Felliber supports for the Barracuda. Worked up the wall. Giles will jam a rolling puck wide of the net. Foot race now to the far wing. Hoole leans into Filt. But it was a 1-on-2. Numbers advantage to the Wranglers, and they'll lift it up and out of their own defensive zone. Minutes to go in the first period. It's a 1-0 lead for the Barracuda on the Gasso goal back at 15-23. Barracuda work it back in to the Calgary end. Livingstone on it. 23 in red. Goes DDD for Brustevich. His pass caroms off of the pressuring Wetch. Lifted back to center by Calgary. Zeri now over the line. He'll dance his way towards the net. Good defensive play by Polkamp. Stayed with him. Benning blasts one of the net. Comrie the save. They score on the rebound. Jones opened up Comrie and slid it through the five hole. And the Calgary Wranglers answer back late here in this first period. Ben Jones has his team-leading fourth goal of the year as he picks up the rebound and slides it through the five-hole of Eric Comrie. Time of the tying goal at 19:39 of period number one. So all even now at 1-1. Gasso open up the scoring. Uh-oh, now a giveaway by Massinio. Barracuda have to be careful here. Wranglers have it. And a one-timer fanned on by Benning wide. 4 seconds left in the period. Weeb's bid gets blocked. And that will do it for the period. So some mismanagement of the puck late, and the Barracuda give up a tying goal, and they nearly gave up another one. As the horn sounds, it was a scrambly start for the Barracuda. They were on their heels without question the first couple of minutes. They settled in, found their game. They take a 1-0 lead, but it got off the tracks again late, and Ben Jones ties the score up after Andre Gasso had given the Barracuda a 1-0 lead. Jones now has goals in 3 straight and 4 over that stretch. We'll come back in a moment. Live from TechCU Arena, it's Cuda Classroom Day. It's a 1-1 score between the Barracuda and the Wranglers. This is Barracuda Hockey on the Sharks Audio Network.
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10: Greatness doesn't settle for last seed in the playoffs and an early exit. 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
0: Welcome back inside TechCU Arena, all tied up at 1-1 after one. Between the Barracuda and the Calgary Wranglers, first period shots 12-11 in favor of the visiting Wranglers. The Barracuda opened up the scoring at 15-23. Andre Gasso is second of the season from Donovan Hoole. But late in the period at 19-38, Ben Jones continued his torrid start to the regular season. 4 goals now in his last 3 games. He ties it up at 19-38 from Matt Benning and Connor Zeri. So after one, we're all tied up at 1-1. Barracuda go 0-2 on the power play. They had an abbreviated 5-on-3. They came up empty. Calgary, they go 0-for-1 themselves. Their power play lasted just 15 seconds before they took a penalty. Good pace in that first period. Kind of a slow start, I would say, for the Barracuda. They settled in and liked the middle of that period for San Jose. It was the start and the finish that wasn't great. Calgary was really good off the bat. They had early pressure. Comrie weathered that storm. Barracuda get the first goal, but then Calgary pushes back late, and they find a way to tie it up. 1-1 score after one. We'll come back in a moment. Live here from TechCU Arena in San Jose. It's the Barracuda and the Wranglers. This is Barracuda Hockey and the Sharks Audio Network.
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11: It's now time for the intermission report.
0: Welcome back inside Texas Arena. 1-1 is our score between the Barracuda and the Calgary Wranglers on this Wednesday morning for Cuda Classroom Day. Barracuda opening up the scoring on an Andre Gasso goal at 15:23, but answered back by Ben Jones of Calgary at 19:38. Well, the AHL can certainly be a league of opportunity for a player who somehow scratched and clawed and found a way to get into the American Hockey League. There's variations of contracts, opportunities, but sometimes with injury, things happen and players are brought in and they can take advantage of that opportunity and take their career to new heights. And that's exactly what has happened for Barracuda forward Adam Eisley, who was brought in late right before the start of the regular season on a professional tryout agreement because the Barracuda have been dealing with so many injuries. He has found himself in the lineup now for the last 3 straight games. He's getting some power play 2 time. Here's a player who was anticipating to be in the ECHL this year, played last year in Atlanta at the end of the year following his final season of college hockey, but he's been given an opportunity and he's trying to take advantage of it. Here was Eisley on the entire lead up to finding his way to San Jose.
17: Yeah, just kind of got a call saying they were a little injured and they might need my help, so I just kind of hopped on the first flight and got out here, and I just try to put my best foot forward and try to get in the lineup and just try to help the guys. And if I'm not in the lineup, just try to push them in practice. So just really just trying to get better as a player and then also push the guys.
0: Last year, Eisley played in 10 games with Atlanta at the end of the year following his 1 season at Ohio State. In those 10 games, he had 3 goals. He talked about that experience and how it helped him develop.
17: Yeah, it was good. It was good just to kind of know how pros play and just off the ice as well, like what they do with their free time, kind of just how they, I don't know, just do day-to-day life. So it was good to kind of just get that under the belt and go from there.
0: Eisley started his collegiate career at Minnesota State with 1 year of eligibility. He transferred to Ohio State last year. He talked about that entire process and landing with the Buckeyes for his final year of eligibility.
17: Yeah, so luckily I graduated early in 3 years there at Mankato, and I loved my time there, but I thought it was just time for a little change and see what happens. And I mean, I got lucky enough to go to a pretty big program there at Ohio, and I loved all my time there. It was awesome, and I got lucky enough to go there, so yeah.
0: So how did playing in the Big Ten against big-time programs and major crowds help his development last year?
17: Yeah, I mean, it helps because you're just playing the top guys every single night. I mean, the NCHC and Big Ten are some of the best conferences there are, and just playing the Big Ten guys, it's pretty awesome playing some NHL draft picks every single night. So,
0: Eisley signed with the Barracuda a couple of weeks ago on a professional tryout agreement, 25-year-old in his first full season of pro, a native of Lake Elmo, Minnesota. So for a player like Eisley, who went through the collegiate ranks and is now embarking on his professional career, was being a pro hockey player always his dream?
17: Yeah, I mean, I think as a kid, all I wanted to do was just play college hockey. I mean, I watched my brother kind of go through juniors and then in college, so I wanted to do exactly what he did. And then, yeah, I think it got to a point where, like, I think I can do this for a profession. And yeah, I got lucky enough, obviously, to get here, and now we just go from there.
0: Eisley's brother, Seth, was a goaltender who played his college hockey at Lake Superior State before going on to play some pro hockey in both the ECHL and American Hockey League. So a new group, new faces, new players and teammates to meet. Isley talked about that experience to this point.
17: Yeah, it's definitely different, but I mean, the guys have been unbelievable and they accepted me right away and they just include me in everything. So it's been awesome just to be with such a great group like these guys.
0: Here was Isley and all the resources at his disposal here in San Jose.
17: It's awesome. I mean, these guys have been unbelievable. They help you on everything. You can ask any question and you don't feel like you're stepping on any toes at all, and do a ton of video, which just helps you as a player just kind of develop. And off the ice, they got everything you need. So, I mean, it's been awesome to be here and just try to be a better player.
0: So when he signed with the Barracuda on a PTO, did he expect to get some power play time like he asked?
17: Yeah, I didn't expect that either, but I mean, yeah, it's obviously cool just to get out there and just try to do what you can do.
0: Adam Isley, Barracuda forward, kind enough to give us a couple of sound bites before this morning's game. 1-1 is our score between the Barracuda and the Wranglers. We'll have highlights when we come back through a period of play here in San Jose. This is Barracuda Hockey on the Sharks Audio Network.
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10: Greatness doesn't settle for last seed in the playoffs and an early exit. It doesn't rest on its laurels or stare at pennants in the rafters. Greatness isn't found in the past, but in the boundless promise of tomorrow. Forget business as usual, break new ground, and build something unforgettable. 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Greatness isn't about what you've done, it's about where you're going. 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
11: Back to the intermission report.
0: Welcome back inside TechCU Arena. It is a 1-1 score after 20 minutes between the Barracuda and the Calgary Wranglers. Andre Gasseau got San Jose started in that first period. His second of the season, time of the goal at 15:23 from Donovan Hoole. He'll shovel it back up the yellow into the feet of Hoole. Pulled in, though, by the Wranglers. They had numbers around the puck. But unfortunately for them, they can't enter the zone. Stromgren couldn't field it. Here come the Kuda. Gasseau shoots. He scores! Andre Gasseau coming down the right side. He beats Sergeyev under the blocker. And the San Jose Barracuda open up the scoring here on this Wednesday morning. Gasseau is his second goal of the year. Coming down that right side as a left-handed shooting center iceman receives the puck and makes no mistake past the blocker of Sergeyev. Great pass on the backhand from Donovan Hoole to get it over to him, and Gasseau rips it home from atop the right circle.
18: Well, it all started at the Barracuda blue line. They impeded Calgary's ability to enter the zone. It transitions quickly. What an outstanding backhand pass from the left wing by Hoole across the ice right to Gasso in stride. He skates to the top of the right circle and rips it home. But the Barracuda had a bit of a lapse in their defensive zone down the stretch of that first period, and it leads to a tying goal in 1938. Ben Jones, his fourth of the year. He'll dance his way towards the net. Good defensive play by Polkamp. Stayed with him. Benning blasts one of the net. Comrie the save. They score on the rebound. Jones opened up Comrie and slid it through the five-hole. And the Calgary Wranglers answer back late here in this first period. Time of the goal for Ben Jones at 19:38 for Matt Benning and Connor Zeri. Jones has four goals in his last three games, riding a three-game goal streak. Now leads the team in that department. 1-1 score after one here in San Jose. We'll come back with the second period. This is Barracuda Hockey on the Sharks Audio Network.
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1: 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Here's Nick Nolenberger.
2: Barracuda will move from right to left in this second period. We're all tied up at 1-1. It's Barracuda Calgary Wranglers' first of two meetings over the next 3 days here in Northern California. These teams will run it back on Friday. That's a 7 o'clock puck drop. We're on the air starting at 6:30 on Friday with Cuda Countdown. And you can listen live right here on the Sharks Audio Network and watch on AHL TV on Flow Hockey. We'd like to welcome our viewing audience on this Wednesday morning. We've got the free viewing being provided by Flow Hockey on YouTube, so we welcome all those watching throughout the country. It's the Barracuda and the Calgary Wranglers. These two franchises once separated by just a couple of hours when Calgary had its AHL team at Stockton. Now it's about a 2.5 hour flight. Faceoff draw at center ice between Rory Kerens and Andre Gasso. And the puck is down and we're underway in this second period, controlled by Calgary, worked up the far side wall. Hunt takes a check, dribbles it into the San Jose end. Felber at it, bounce over his blade, but controlled down by Salim Wilanius. Right wing side McEwen, middle ice Gasso. Right wing side will play it now for Houle. And it swings its way deep into the Calgary end. 1-1 is our score. Thrown to the net. Save made Sergeyev. And the rebound is picked up by Hunt and skated up the right wing side. Hunt will one-hand the puck into the corner. McEwen first on it for the Cuda. Put it into the feet of Hunt. Second attempt gets it for Felber, who hoists the puck back to center. Benning on it. Near side for Brustevich. Diagonal pass behind the intended target. That was Kerens. Drifts deep into the Barracuda zone. Then Kerens tried to center, but into the feet of McEwen. Bisted fighting for possession. Unfortunately, his stick recklessly catches Hunt around the face. Penalty coming against San Jose here. 50 seconds into this second period. And I wonder if they're going to get Hunt for an embellishment here on top of the high stick. 2-minute high sticking penalty against Bisted, and they're getting Hunt as well. So that'll even us up. Well, they're going to get him for holding the stick penalty. So in conjunction with one another, you get a high stick and a holding of the stick all in one sequence. So we'll play 4-on-4 here. Second time in which we've been 4-on-4 in this game. 1-1 is our score. Andre Gasso opened up the scoring back at 15:23 of the first period. His second of the year, and then Ben Jones answered back with 22 ticks left on the clock in that first to level the score. Gasso will take the defensive zone faceoff draw. Rather, Giles wins it back in on his goaltender, Comrie. Foot race to the puck. Nylander comes out with it and works it up high to the point. Now Benning gives off for Jones. High in the offensive zone, he carries. Swings it along for Benning. Back up top for Jones. Now for Weeb. Weeb. Left side for Benning. Working high slot. Still holding. Stick check by Giles. Run down Benning. Rimmed around the wall. Coming down from the left point is Weeb. Slipping past him is Polkamp. And the Barracuda break out. And now Leeson just got high stick. Undetected it went. Barracuda over the line. Leeson shoots. Kicked out by Sergeyev. A missed call. Has now another attempt from Massinio. He had time and space, and he just ripped it. It might have caught off the blocker of Sergeyev and out of play. What a look there. Both referees missed that high stick. And Leeson having a conversation with one of the two referees. That's Tyler Spott, who was shaking his head. They flat out missed it. Not one of those subjective calls. It just was one that was overlooked. Faceoff draw to the right side of Sergeyev. Now Stromgren near side. Banks it up the wall. Reaching out for it is Connor Zeri. Zeri last year, the entire season spent up in the NHL. 74 games, 13 goals, 27 points. Just 25 years of age, a first rounder of Calgary back in 2020. A surprise cut Due to his salary, was not claimed off waivers as Gasso's up and over the line. Andre Gasso will lay it down the wall. And Zeri, no surprise, said of the media after being a sign of the American Hockey League, it was surprising, disappointing, but obviously going to try to make the most of this and get back up to the NHL. He already played a couple of games up top this year with the Flames. Zeri with it, circling the right dot. His pass blocked, picked back up. Works it down the wall for Stromgren. Far wing. Quick one-time pass from Benning, blocked, intended for Zeri, and now Hayek in his own defensive zone, banks it up the wall. Here comes the Barracuda. Cardwell holding, and he had to get around the sprawled-out Weeb, who went down to the ice, and it's rolled into the glove hand of the goaltender, Sergeyev, who holds on. Weeb went down to the ice and just didn't give Cardwell much. To either pass or shoot, he just had to work around him, and at that point it rolled off the end of his blade. Easy save from Sergei. A face-off to the left side of the Calgary netminder. Off the draw, one up high to the point. Sin now for San Jose. Philip Sin takes a check into the corner boards from Tyson Gross. Sin slips away. Gross continues to pester him. Now near side, Sam Morton. He'll tap it along, and it's wound in deep by Basha. Slowed behind the Barracuda net, Comrie. Sin will pick it up in his own end. Unfortunately, on his offhand, he turned the puck over. Basha shoots, save made by Comrie. Picked back up, worked along to the near side. That was an unfortunate sequence. Sin's on his right side. He's a left-handed shooter coming up that right wing. If he was a righty, it's an easy breakout, but he was handcuffed a little bit. Leads to a scoring chance after the giveaway. Sin's going to pick up the loose puck, delayed offside against Calgary. He'll wind the puck in deep. Sergeyev slows it and stops it behind his net. Anglers looking to break out. 1-1 is our score, and the puck gets lifted up and out of play. 16:05 left here in this second period. Get ready, Sharks fans. Los Tiburones night is back. Join us on Saturday, October the 31st at 1 p.m. as we celebrate. 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Off the draw, Barracuda control. Thrown towards the net by Polkamp, looking for the deflection from Felliber. Taken away, though, by Calgary. They get it back to the neutral zone. Giles now for the Barracuda. A one-on-three. Pavlichev comes out with it for Calgary, but gives it away to Wetch. Carson Wetch, who played part of his junior career in Calgary with the Calgary Hitmen, gets it along near side. Now Celine Wilanius has the puck. Find him, and he navigates his way over the line. His pass then gets intercepted by Brustevich, chipped along Nylander. Stick checked off his blade, and Nylander, or rather Brustevich, has it find him again, and he twists it in deep. Calgary will make a change. 15:20 left here in this second period. Still technically morning, 11:40 local here in San Jose. On this CUDA classroom day, down the right wing side, Felliber button hooks as he enters the zone. Has a man draped all over him, and he gave the puck away. Philp will feed for Benning. Quickly releases now for Cairns. He's over the line. Feathers along for Hunt. Could not get it past Messinio. And Messinio will carry the puck for the Barracuda back in transition. Bisted's seam pass. Grazed off the stick of Hunt coming back. Now Cardwell for Messinio. He works in. Shoots! Sergeyev the save with the left arm. Great look there for Thomas Messinio, bidding for his first in the AHL. Now Cardwell gets jammed up high to the point. Havilet for Messinio. Looking for the redeflect. Bouncing around. Cardwell's shot. Turned away. Sergeyev. Outstanding save. Twisted back up high to the point. Barracuda putting some pressure on here in the second period. 5.5 gone in this middle frame. Tied at 1-1. Leeson now still shoots, and he put it off the outside of the post from an angle. Now Bisted protecting along the left dot. Slips a check. Bisted threw it through everybody. It got past Leeson, the intended target. Leeson has it again, top of the right circle. His shot blocked and up and out of play it goes. Good pressure from the Barracuda, but Sergeyev with a couple of outstanding saves keeps this game tied at 1-1. So the faceoff draw will stay in the Calgary zone. Both goals coming back in the first. Gasso for the Barracuda, Jones for Calgary. So the draw to the in the left side of the Calgary net. Gasso, the goal scorer, will take the faceoff against Ben Jones. Jones, 27-year-old, in his eighth season of pro, second stint with the Flames organization. Off the draw, Barracuda win control. There's a shot along the ice. Hool kicked out Sergeyev. Sin places it back below the goal line. Gasso will pick it up far corner. Poked up high to the point. Hayek tried to keep it alive, but it got past him. Gasso will scoop up the loose puck in the neutral zone. Drops it back for Sin. Hurried for Hayek, who twists it down the wall. And Vincent gets in on the forecheck. Putting pressure on Livingstone, who works it around the boards for Brustevich. It was sealed off along the wall by Gasso. Recollected Calgary. Nylander feathers for Zary. Zary has Vincent draped all over him. Jones picks up the loose puck and places it left corner into the Barracuda zone. 13:20 left in the second period. 1-1 is our score. Live from Texiu Arena in San Jose. Pass straight ahead for Felibert. Nearly went into the Barracuda bench, but stays in play. And Felibert backhands the puck in deep. Brustevich swings it back for Braden Pahal. Dribbles deep into the Barracuda zone. Philp got there first. Now it's thrown to the net, and they score somehow. It's under the right pad of Comrie. It's a 2-1 Calgary lead. I think Sam Morton, who was parked right in front, grazed it with his stick. It's going to be his goal. Morton has his second of the season. And the Calgary Wranglers have a 2-1 lead. McEwen battling away with Morton in front. Time of the goal at the 7:06 mark of this second period. So somehow that shot gets through. Lots of traffic in front of Comrie. And it sneaks past him. And Calgary with two unanswered goals now. And they've got the 2-1 lead. Back underway we go. Up high to the point it's played. Bouncing to the net. More contact in front. Gross supplying the screen. Barracuda having a bit of trouble boxing out right now in front of their goaltender. And it's given Comrie some fits. Now Pahal back at his own end. Wetch on the forecheck. Throws the body. Wranglers will break out. Work near side for Axel Hertig, who places it neatly into the right corner. Morton gets sandwiched behind the Barracuda net. McEwen pulls the puck free. He'll turn and lift it to center. 12:06 left in this second period. 2-1 is the score and lead now for Calgary. Delane Willanius in his own end had a sidestep of forechecking Pavlovich. Giles has Pavlovich all over him. Chips it up the right side wall, intended for Leeson. Leeson then pulls it free and skates over the blue line. Down the right wing side, Cardwell picked up a puck as the trailing forward gunned it to the net. Benning blocked it and dropped down in a heap. He's in pain, but he stays in the play. Now Cardwell for Leeson, tap for Massinio, shoots, he scores! He's been knocking at the door all game long. Massinio has his first in the American Hockey League. Thomas Massinio goes upstairs on Sergeyev, glove side from the left point. And we're all tied up at 2-2. Massinio's had some really good looks in this game. And the puck came to him a little bit up on edge. It allowed for him to release a whippy shot upstairs. Sergeyev didn't pick it up, and we're tied at 2-2. So a great response from the Barracuda after Calgary had taken its first lead. Now Bystedt takes it wide left. Taken away by Cairns from Leeson, but recovered by the Barracuda Hool. He's over the line, works it down the boards. Brustevich now feeds along for Philp. Philp will place it to the neutral zone, and Cairns will swipe it deep into the Barracuda end. 2-2 is our score, as Thomas Massinio has his first pro goal, his first of the AHL. Comes at 8:29 from Brent Leeson and Ethan Cardwell, and we're tied at 2-2. Buck back in the Barracuda end. Comrie, the goaltender, will spear it free. Work to the neutral zone. Vincent, he takes a hard check entering the zone from Hertig, and that forces an offside with 10:26 left here in the second period. Thomas Massinio has his first pro goal, his first in the AHL, and we're tied at 2-2. 10:26 left in the second period between the Barracuda and the Calgary Wranglers. Back in a moment. This is Barracuda Hockey on the Sharks Audio Network.
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8: Greatness doesn't settle for last seed in the playoffs and an early exit. It doesn't rest on its laurels or stare at pennants in the rafters. Greatness isn't found in the past, but in the boundless promise of tomorrow. 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
2: 2-2 is our score. Thomas Massinio has his first pro goal from Brent Leeson and Ethan Cardwell, and we are tied at 2-2. Time of the equalizer at 8:29. It comes a minute and 23 seconds after Sam Morton had given Calgary its first lead. These teams will play again on Friday here at TechCU Arena. That's a 7 o'clock puck drop. We're on the air starting at 6:30 with CUDA Countdown. We'd like to remind Sharks and Barracuda fans, Sharks 365 members have the exclusive ability to customize their experience through unique benefits like ticket exchange, substantial discounts on food, beverage, and merchandise purchases, and invitations to member-only events like Meet the Sharks. 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Entertaining affair to this point between the Barracuda and the Calgary Wranglers. First installment on the four-game season series. Wranglers get the puck in deep. Jones, who has a goal so far in this one, turns and pivots the pill back down low. Nylander changes direction along the end line, shimmies it down low for Zeri. Zeri works it up the near wall for Pahal. Pahal bakes it up the wall. Turnover. Here come the Barracuda. They're going to have numbers if they hurry. Gasol got stick checked entering the offensive line. Good play by Axel Hertig. Got his stick right on the puck to negate that rush. Hertig, 20-year-old, drafted in the 7th round back in 2023 by Calgary as the puck drifts in on Sergeyev, and he covers up for the whistle. Hertig didn't have to move. He played the last couple of years in Calgary in the WHL, the Hitmen. Of course, the Hitmen play part of their home games at the Saddle Dome. They saw it to the left side of Sergeyev, 9:50. Remaining in the second period, we are tied at 2-2. Nick Nolenberger, happy to have you aboard on this late morning on this Wednesday, CUDA Classroom Day, one of the best promotional games of the year. And the Barracuda will have another one of these coming up later in the season as there's a shot by Gross that goes up and out of play. That'll stop play. 9:29 left here in the second. Faceoff draw will stay in the Barracuda zone. Next CUDA Classroom Day will not be until March the 24th, as the Barracuda will host the Ontario Reign for that one. Off the faceoff, one up high to the point, controlled by Calgary. Brustevich's shot, stick stop, Comrie, loose puck picked up Wetch, and he will weave his way through the neutral zone. He's over the line, coming down the left wing, pulls up just before the goal line. Wetch up high to the point from low to high for Sinn. Sin's going to wind it around the wall. Coming down was McEwen, got tied up, and now Morton has the puck. Hits the red line and chips it down in deep for Calgary. Sin first on it for the Barracuda. Long stretch pass, grazes off the stick of Felibert down into the Calgary end. Sergeyev feeds for Benning, near side for Hunt. Hunt whips it middle ice off the skate of Pahal. Down near side for Cairns, fielded it off the backhand, drops it for Hunt. Hunt below the goal line now for Calgary. In front, he tried to center. Didn't get to the intended target, Phil. Barracuda control. Celine Willanius up the near side. Cardwell looking for it. Finds it in front of him. Here he comes. Over the line. Shoots. And he airmailed it. And it goes up and out of play. 8:28 left here in the second period as we will get a break in the action. Cardwell, good look there, but the puck just maybe a little bit of air under it as he released it. And it just sailed over the net. With 8:28 left here in the second, we'll take a break. 2-2 is our score between the Barracuda and the Wranglers. Back in a moment. This is Barracuda Hockey on the Sharks Audio Network.
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8:28 left here in the second period. 2-2 is our score between the Barracuda and the Calgary Wranglers. Nick Nolenberger, happy to have you aboard on this Wednesday, almost afternoon. Barracuda getting an opening goal back in the first from Andre Gasso, his second of the season. It was answered late in that first period from Ben Jones. And then Calgary took its first lead at 7:06 of the second. Sam Morton is second of the year. But the Barracuda answer back less than 2 minutes later. Thomas Macedio is first professional goal. That is where we stand. 2-2 is our score. Face off away to the right side of Arseny Sergeyev, the Calgary netminder. Philip Biestead will take the drawing as Rory Cairns. Leeson and Cardwell are the wingers on this line with Biestead. Celine Willanius and Polkamp are the D pairing. And off the faceoff draw, it's controlled by Calgary and lifted to center. Here comes Philp. He slows down as he enters the line. Gives for Cairns. Return to Philp. Backhander to the net. Got spiked down by the glove hand of Comrie. Kind of a hairy sequence there for the Cuda, but they break out. And here they come back the other way. Cardwell roll it along. He got checked by a pair of Wranglers. Livingstone up the far wall. Cairns touched it along, but taken away by Biestead. Barracuda might have a chance. One-timer Leeson and Sergeyev flushing the leather. And he holds on with 8 minutes to go in this second period. Right in Brett Leeson's wheelhouse, and he uncorked that one-timer from atop the left circle, and Sergeyev gloves it down with no rebound. Sergeyev's been sharp, continuing his strong start to the season. Came into this morning 2-0 with a 1.5 goals against and a .944 save percentage. Just 3 goals given up in his first 2 appearances. Faceoff will be to his right side as Gasso digs in against Ben Jones. Good clean win by Gasso up top to the point. Celine Willanius. Feliber now. The Hall. And Wranglers, they try to clear. They can't. Pick back up. Feliber shoots, and it's just wide. Came off the back wall, and then it's jammed in. They score! It's Andre Gasso, the second of the morning, as it came off the back dasher. And Gasso hacking and whacking at it, beats Sergeyev, and the Barracuda have their lead back. A springy end board carom after the shot from Feliber. And Gasso tucks it home. He's got his first multi-goal game of his young career, his third of the season. And the Barracuda lead it 3-2. So two unanswered from the Cuda. And they've got their advantage back. Massinio for Haviland. Along for Giles. He'll skate to the blue line and veer it to the end wall. Benning first on it for Calgary. Some rear pressure. Works it up the boards. And it ends up dribbling back to center. Massinio fanned on the dump in attempt, but he ends up just placing it into the corner and getting it on the forecheck. But it's worked back up the near side boards. Nylander, he gave it away. Tap back into the Calgary third. Benning scoops it up, carries to the blue line. Mishandled, and Massinio will give to his deep partner, Haviland. And Feliber will place it in on the backhand and make a change. 12:15, the time of the goal for Gasso. His second of the game from Feliber. Barracuda lead it 3-2 here in the second. Connor Zeri, 47 red, will spring it to the weak side. Benning jams it up the wall as Calgary tries to clear. Good job by the Cuda putting some pressure on, but a second attempt. Jones gets it to center for the Wranglers. Cuda classroom day. The kids have been into it all game long, even before the game started. They were fired up. Wilkie steals. He re-enters the zone for Calgary. Good stick check by Sin. He'll chip it up the far wall. Cool will swipe it to the point, and Livingstone was backing up. It's back to center. Brustevich will gut it in for Calgary. Stood up by Sin. Pass for Livingstone. Couldn't handle it. Here come the Barracuda. It's going to be a 4-on-2 back the other way. Vincent controls. Near side behind the intended target, Hull. That negates the opportunity as Hull places it back in deep. 5:58 left in the second period. Wranglers skate back to center. Cross-corner dump by Pavlovich. Leo Celine Willanius for the Barracuda first on it. Gives for Roland McEwen. Returns it back to the young defenseman, Celine Willanius. .538 left here in this second period.
3-2 lead for the Barracuda. Bahal has it now for Calgary. Bumped in front. Puck sitting atop the crease. It's still loose. And it finally drifts over to the near side. Morton was the one who had fallen down and was trying to put it home. And a shot now through traffic by Gross. They score. That looked like it should have been secured for a whistle. The Barracuda didn't get the whistle. And it's ripped through a screen by Tyson Gross, who has his second of the season. And Calgary has tied the score at 3-3. So the time of the goal for Gross at 14:42. Again, that play looked like it should have come to an end. Comrie could not secure it for the whistle. Sam Morton, who scored earlier in this period in that identical spot right atop the crease,

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6: 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That's all coming up this Saturday, October the 17th. 3-3 is our score between the Barracuda and the Calgary Wranglers. Four combined goals in this second period. A couple of different lead changes. Calgary took its first lead on a Sam Morton goal. And then two straight from the Barracuda. First, Massinio, and then Gasson is second of the game. But Calgary answers back at 14:42. Tyson Gross is second of the year for Braden Pahal. And that is where we stand, even at three aside. Faceoff draw at center. Controlled by the Cuda. Pull camp up the wall. Gasso poking it along. And it's swiped back to center by Calgary as Massinio works it in deep for the Barracuda. Sergeyev stops it behind his net. Plays straight ahead for Philp. Veers a backhander for Hunt. Had a reach back for it. And now Philp's going to pick up the loose puck. Sidestep. Shoots and it's blocked wide. Massinio got a stick in the shooting lane. Now Brustevich, left side. Karens, his pass, too much mustard behind it. Intended for the pinching Livingstone, and it bounces back to center. Karens gave him a fastball, and there was no chance for him to field it. Barracuda are not out of the woods here. Here's a one-timer Hunt. He scores. It came out of the zone. It was quickly re-entered, and the Barracuda were getting stretched out left and right, and it's buried by Dryden Hunt, and Calgary has its lead back at 4:28 of this second period. Time of the goal at 15:32 of the second. Dryden Hunt has his first of the season, and 18 of them last year, and Calgary has taken its lead back. Their second lead of the game and second of this second period. So back on the way. That was a point of emphasis coming into this morning for John McCarthy's team, was to tighten up defensively. Unfortunately, it feels like a few of these goals have been preventable. It's a puck that comes out of the zone that is immediately brought back into the offensive end, and the Barracuda were kind of just staring at the puck a little bit, puck watching, and Dryden Hunt had a wide open net to shoot at once the puck got to him. So back and away we go, under four to go in the second. Barracuda trailed at one point in the second period, scored two straight to take their lead back, but they have now given up two consecutive goals. Hayek will shovel it in deep for San Jose. Brustevich defended by Giles. Vincent comes to support. Cardwell swings it up high to the right point. McEwen back into the trapezoid. Cardwell gets inside on Brustevich. Hands off Leeson. One-timer. And Sergeyev, kind of a late reactionary save, turns it away. 3:19 left in the second period. Leeson looking for his first in a Barracuda sweater. Has a couple of assists now. As Zary, left wing side, Brustevich. Wranglers are over the line. Brustevich pulled up, his pass into the feet of a backtracking Barracuda defender. Now Sin does a good job of getting inside on Nylander. Works for Leeson. Springs along for Bisted. Bisted, he's over the line, trying to dance his way up ice, and it's taken away. but a failed clear and

0: Shot from Leeson. He scores! And Calgary gives it right back. A bad giveaway, and Leeson, who's had a couple of good looks, makes no mistake with a laser beam past the blocker of Sergeyev, and we're tied at 4-4. It's Leeson's first in the Barracuda sweater, his second point of the game. 33rd career American Hockey League goal for Brett Leeson, who made his Barracuda debut this past weekend, and he's got his first in a Cuda sweater, and we're all even at 4-4. Back on the way we go. Holcamp to the net. Sergeyev to save with the left arm. He's given up a season-high 4 goals. We're tied at 4-4. Now Holcamp changes direction on Morton, but it's taken away. Stromgren's going to feed along, and Morton will carry it over the blue line. Sam Morton takes it wide right, got the backhander off. Save made Comrie as he sealed the near post. Now Gasso has it for the Cuda. Couple of goals. Stripped away by Gross, who has a tally in the second period. Holcamp now for Felliber, and Felliber springs it for Gasso. He tries to split the gap entering the zone, stripped off his blade. Barracuda will slap it back in deep as they make a change. They will tag up, delayed offside against the Cuda. 4-4 is our score. 6 combined goals in this second period. Now Filt for Calgary. He mishandled the puck. Massinio, who has a goal in the second, he too gives it away. Massinio is going to swipe it back below the goal line. Celine Willanius with some pressure on from Cairns. Now it's rimmed up the near side. Donovan Hoole is just going to hit the red line and spear it in deep on the backhand. Sergeyev rims it up the wall. Cairns. And now Philp. That'll give and go back to Philp. He'll break out of his own end. 1:02 left in what has been a wild second period. 6 combined goals, all tied at 4-4. As the puck gets ricocheted into the stands, that'll stop play. 57.1 left here in the second period. So let's recap what has been an eventful offensive second period. Calgary took its first lead at 7:06. Sam Morton, second of the year. Then Thomas Massinio with his first pro goal, tied it at 2-2 at 8:29. Then at 12:15, Andre Gasso is second of the game to give the Barracuda a 3-2 lead, only to have Calgary score twice, first Gross and then Hunt. And then Brett Leeson, just less than 2 minutes later, ties the game up at 4-4 after a bad Calgary giveaway. Hayek for the Barracuda up the near sidewall. Benning for Nylander. Wranglers in the offensive end. 35 seconds left in the period. Thrown to the net. Tip just wide off the stick of Zeri. Now Leeson, who has the most recent goal, will swing it to the near side. Hayek. Banked back McEwen. Straight ahead. Beasted. Rolled over his blade. Mishandled by Calgary. Barracuda pull the puck in the offensive zone. Leeson to Beasted. His shot goes off a Cardwell parked in front. Then it's swung to the far side. The skittering puck is run down. Zari laid up the glass, and Leeson keeps it alive with his 6'6" frame as he jumps sky high to glove it down. Just 1 second left, though, in the period, and that'll do it for the second. 6 combined goals, tied at 4-4 after 2. A wild second period, multiple lead changes, but ultimately we find ourselves exactly where we were after 1 period, and that is all level. 4-4 is our score between the Barracuda and the Calgary Wranglers. We'll come back in a moment with intermission coverage. This is Barracuda Hockey on the Sharks Audio Network.
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0: Well, let us catch our breath. A wild second period. Six combined goals, multiple lead changes, but ultimately, when it's all said and done, we find ourselves tied once again at 4-4 through 40 minutes of play. Calgary opened up the scoring, 7:06 of that second period. Sam Morton, who was parked in front, had a puck go off him and past Eric Comrie for the second of the year. Braden Bahal and William Stromgren picked up the assist. But less than 2 minutes later, 1:23 to be exact later, Thomas Mucinho, who's had some good looks for his first pro goal in this game, made no mistake as he goes upstairs for his first in the AHL from Brent Leeson and Ethan Cardwell. So that tied the game at 2-2. And then at 12:15, Andre Gasson ends up getting his second of the game as Felber threw it to the net. It goes off of the back wall, pops back in front of the net, and Gasson able to whack it home to give San Jose back its lead at 3-2. But then Calgary responds with two quick goals. First, Tyson Gross, a seeing-eye shot from the right side, beats Comrie to tie the game at 3-3. And then a miscue defensively from the Barracuda allows for Luke Philp to slide a puck over to Dryden Hunt, who had a wide open net to put home his first of the year to give Calgary back its lead at 4-3. But then Calgary, they give the puck away, and Brent Leeson rips home his first in a Barracuda sweater at 17-11 to even the score up at 4-4, and that is where we stand. Shots in that second period, dead even at 10 aside. No penalties called, so the entirety of that second played at full strength. We did have a four-on-four sequence in the second for a couple of minutes, 50 seconds in, but no power plays in the second. And we saw six combined goals and find ourselves tied at 4-4 after two periods of play. Calgary has a two-period shot total of 22. The Barracuda have a two-period shot total of 21, and we're all tied up at 4-4 after two. We'll come back in a moment and continue our intermission coverage when we return. And when we do return, we'll have another edition of the AHL Plays of the Week in case you missed it. That's all coming up next. This is Barracuda Hockey on the Sharks Audio Network.
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0: Welcome to the 91st season of the American Hockey League. Pro debuts and historic first goals and big comebacks and overtime drama all catching our attention in our season opening edition of the Plays of the Week. The new Hamilton Hammers got off to a great start. First goal and first hat trick in a season opening win of the Belleville Senators. Jason Shia on the call.
1: Now it's scooped up and moved by Marshall Warren to Liam Foudy. Foudy holds it. He'll leave it. Here's a chance. Fires! Scores! It's the first goal in franchise history. And it belongs to Mitchell Chafee. Yzerman now Foudy. Center. Shot. Scores! It's a hat trick! Three goals on the night, another power play goal, and it's 4-2. Mitchell Chafee is having himself a great night tonight.
0: Cole Beaudoin of the Hartford Wolfpack immediately impressed in his AHL debut with a three-point performance at the Lehigh Valley Phantoms as part of a big five-point weekend, and then a recall to the New York Rangers a couple days later. Alex Thomas at the mic.
2: Phantoms couldn't enter the zone, and here comes Cole Beaudoin. He's got Parson with him. Beaudoin shoots. He scores! Cole Beaudoin, his first of the AHL, rips it off to pipe it in. Hartford takes out an insurance policy and goes up by two.
0: Adley Calvert landing an NHL deal with the Pittsburgh Penguins over the summer and cranked home a pair in Wilkes-Barre-Scranton season opener against Springfield, as called by Nick Hart.
3: Harrison Brunick using his skating ability to create a shorthanded rush. Hayes passes left, one-timer, they score!
0: That game resulted in an overtime victory for the visiting Springfield Thunderbirds. Georgi Romanov held off the Pens to the tune of 43 saves, setting up Ryan Smith on the call for this Callie Rosen 3-on-3 winner.
4: Tynan moves the other way. Tynan across. Callie Rosen lost the puck. He fires and scores! Callie Rosen reaching from behind his body and firing through traffic. Beats Lundqvist glove side high, and the T-Birds behind Georgi Romanov steal 2 points on opening night in Wilkes-Barre.
0: The Utica Comets won their opener on the road at the defending Kilpatrick Trophy champion Providence Bruins. New acquisition Gabe Clausen kick-starting the W in the opening minutes. Here's Joe Benson.
5: Here's Ryan Schmelz of the Comets captain. A power move towards the net front held out by Patera. Now it's Kolyachonik. Schmelzer in the right circle. Clausen a shot. He scores! Gabe Clausen, welcome to the Comets as he wires it home from right inside the right wing circle as he beats Patera stick side, and the Comets draw first blood. It's 1-0.
0: Opening weekend overtime drama in Cleveland, with the Monsters fighting off a late Grand Rapids rally to earn a split in their two-game series. Tony Brown with the big win.
6: And now here's Sillinger into the zone again. Has Singleton. Sillinger to Singleton. They score!
0: Riley Fiddler-Schultz is back and scored the first goal of the season for the Rochester Americans en route to a 3-1 W over the defending Calder Cup champion Toronto Marlies. Rochester announcer Griffin Della Penna.
7: Now right at the midway point, scoreless between these two teams, 43 seconds on the Amherst power play. Komarov looking for the extra pass. Meyer dropped off in space. Fiddler-Schultz gets the first goal for the Amherst in the 26-27 season on the power play.
0: An opening weekend sweep for the Manitoba Moose over the Chicago Wolves, and history for Winnipeg Jets fourth rounder Kevin He, the first China-born player in the American Hockey League. Daniel Fink with He's helper for first rounder Colby Barlow.
8: In the circle is He, tried to slide to the front of that, got it there, tucked back door, Barlow scores!
0: Wild overtime win for the Ontario Reign of the Coachella Valley Firebirds on opening night. Ontario trailing by 2 goals 3 different times. Jared Wright with the extra time lamplighter and Cam McGuire on the call.
4: Wright swinging back behind his own blue line up the right wing side, gets the feed from Connors. Here comes Jared Wright, right circle, Brister, he scores!
9: Christian Wright, and it's a 6-5 overtime win for the Rain.
0: Jack Anderson scored the first of the season for the Texas Stars as they split a pair of shootout decisions against the Iowa Wild. Here's John Peterson.
10: Gathered by Gleason, D to D, Anderson, big drive, he scores! The first goal of the 26-27 campaign goes to rookie defenseman Jack Anderson.
0: In the second game that weekend, it was Mason Shaw's game-tying goal with just over a minute to go to finish a 3-goal comeback for the Wild in the final 10 minutes. Ben Gislason with the intense rally.
11: Bankier to Dexheimer, a bouncing puck at the right point. Across for Riley Height, his wrist shot deflects wide. Lorenz goes to get it in behind the net. It pops in front. They score! It's the captain, Mason Shaw! Can you believe it? The Wild have tied it.
0: And it's one down and many more to go. Check out all the action on FlowHockey.tv. I'm Bob Rotruck in Allentown, Pennsylvania with the Lehigh Valley Phantoms for the AHL Plays of the Week.
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16: Welcome back inside TechCU Arena. A very eventful second period, to say the least. Multiple lead changes, 6 combined goals, but ultimately we find ourselves tied at 4-4 after 2 periods of play. Let's recap that second with highlights. Calgary took its first lead in that second period, and it would come on a goal from Sam Morton, the time of Morton's second of the year at 7:06 of that second period. Ahead for Felibert, nearly went into the Barracuda bench, but stays in play, and Felibert backhands the puck in deep. Brustevich swings it back for Braden Pahal, dribbles deep into the Barracuda zone. Philp got there first, now it's thrown to the net, and they score somehow. It's under the right pad of Comrie. It's a 2-1 Calgary lead. Yeah, parked right in front was Morton and went off of him. 2-1 lead for Calgary, but the Barracuda would answer back less than a minute and a half later. Thomas Messinio's first pro goal leveled things at 2-2. That Benning blocked it and dropped down in a heap. He's in pain, but he stays in the play. Now Cardwell for Leeson, tap for Messinio. Shoots. He scores! He's been knocking at the door all game long. Messinio has his first in the American Hockey League. Barracuda weren't done. They would take their lead back. Andre Gasso, his second of the game on an end board carom. He's able to tuck it home from in tight. Good clean win by Gasso up top to the point. Celine Willanius. Felibert now. Pahal. And Wranglers, they try to clear. They can't. Pick back up, Felibert shoots, and it's just wide. Came off the back wall, and then it's jammed in. They score! It's Andre Gasso, the second of the morning, as it came off the back dasher. Gasso jams it home. Barracuda with a 3-2 lead, but Calgary would pounce right back and tie the score up. Tyson Gross at 14:42. Of that second period. 5:38 left here in this second period. 3-2 lead for the Barracuda. Bahal has it now for Calgary. Bumped in front. Puck sitting atop the crease. It's still loose. And it finally drifts over to the near side. Morton was the one who had fallen down and was trying to put it home. And a shot now through traffic by Gross. They score. That looked like it should have been secured for a whistle. The Barracuda didn't get the whistle. And it's ripped through a screen. Yeah, that tied the score up at 3-3. And then Dryden Hunt made it 4-3 Calgary. Cairns gave him a fastball. And there was no chance for him to field it. Barracuda are not out of the woods here. Here's a one-timer, Hunt. He scores. It came out of the zone. It was quickly re-entered. And the Barracuda were getting stretched out left and right. And it's buried by Dryden Hunt. Dryden Hunt is first of the year, but the Barracuda would answer back on Brent Leeson's first in a Barracuda sweater. Will come at 17-11 of that second. Springs along for Bistad. Bistad, he's over the line, trying to dance his way up ice, and it's taken away. But a failed clear and a shot from Leeson. He scores! And Calgary gives it right back. Yeah, the Barracuda take advantage of a Calgary miscue. There's been miscues on both sides. That's why we've got eight combined goals. Should set the scene for what should be an outstanding third and final period here at Texas Arena for Cuda Classroom Day. Barracuda in this third will travel from left to right. Comrie to our left. Sergeyev to our right. Cuda will start with a defensive combination of McEwen and Celine Wilanius up front. It's Felber, Gasseau, and Houle. Sergeyev to our right. Calgary will begin with a defensive combo of Livingstone paired up with Brustevich. Karen centering in line with Hunt and Philp. And the puck is down and we're underway here in this third period. Nick Nolenberger, happy to have you aboard. We're all tied up at 4-4. Cuda Classroom Day. A wide open second period leading to six combined goals, but neither team able to separate to this point. Felber, he's over the line, will chip it down the wall. Houle trying to get to it. Livingstone first on it for Calgary. And now Philp will shovel one ahead, but he didn't get great wood on the puck. Pulled in now by Cairns, laid back for Livingstone. And now Calgary, nope, overskated by Brustevich. Some wet ice on that right side coming out of the intermission. And Brustevich had the puck stop on a dime, and he just overskated it. Just underway here in this third period. Philp lost his helmet. He looks shaken up as he stands on the Calgary bench. We'll keep an eye on Luke Philp. Now a chance coming down the left side for Stromgren, and that's a good early save. Comrie, and then Giles came over and throws a shot on. That was 45 Sam Morton, who's sitting on his backside, and now he's on his feet having a chat with Giles. So 54 seconds into this third, Morton coming down that left side with a good opportunity, and Eric Comrie makes the save. Faceoff will be to the right side of Comrie. 4-4 is our score. Coming into this game, Calgary 3-1, 6 points through their first four games. Barracuda 1-3. So a win here would go a long way in righting the ship early in this year. And you see in the NHL, you see in the AHL, things can get late early if you don't come out of the gates with a real strong start. You can get behind the eight ball. Faceoff draw will be to the right side of Eric Comrie. What does help in the Pacific Division is 7 of the 10 teams make the postseason. But it's hard to gain ground if you fall behind early in the year. And the Barracuda, with a lot of injuries, unfortunately, coming out of Sharks camp, it's impacted the offensive output, but so far it hasn't been an issue in this one. They've got four goals as we're all tied at 4-4. Poelkamp on his end wall, chips it back for Massinio. He's got a goal. Lots of pressure on. He'll work it up the wall and then gets to his own puck, lofts it skyward, and it lands back in the neutral zone. That was very close to being a delay of game. Now Alex Nylander down the wing for Calgary. Works it below the goal line. Massinio will pick it up. 79 to White for the Cuda. Straight ahead, he'll play it for Giles. And Giles will wrist one into the zone, but it was right off of Pahal. And it laid offside against the Barracuda. And then Giles has his stick slashed out of his hands by Jones.
17: No call on the play. Giles gave an extra little cross-check to the mid-back of Bahal. That wasn't called. And then Giles had his stick slashed out of his hand by Jones. And no call on the play. So we continue here. No penalties, at least no penalties that led to power plays in that second period. Had three combined power plays in the first. And they've let some things go so far in this game. As now Gross has it. He'll lay it down the dasher board into the Barracuda third. Havilland will scoop it up. 22 in white. Good change of direction on the forechecking Morton. And Havilland springs it for his childhood buddy in Bistead, who puts it into the left corner. Work back up the far wall and ricochets to the high part of the offensive zone for the Cuda. Calgary skates it out of its own end. Barracuda are on it again in their own zone. Leeson veers it forward, and McEwen is over the line. Roland McEwen rolls it around the boards. Brustevich first on it for Calgary. One hands it for Wilkie, who turns and lifts it back to center, but out of play it goes. With 2 minutes 55 seconds off the clock, you know, the referee just made an indication for a delay of game against Wilkie. That puck must have landed over the glass behind the Barracuda coaching staff. Wilkie's arguing it, but the referee, Tyler Spott, makes the call for delay of game. And Spott was the back referee near the Barracuda bench. He makes the call. Wilkie can't believe it. He thinks that puck landed in the Barracuda bench. If it landed in the Barracuda bench, it should not be a penalty. If it went over the glass behind the coaches, that would be a delay of game penalty. And now they're calling Spott over one of the two referees, Tyler Spott. And it looks like this call is going to stand. An explanation is being given to Brett Sutter, head coach of the Wranglers. Calgary emphatically disagrees with this call, but it looks like it's going to stand. It's a 2 minute delay of game penalty against Calgary, and it's going to go against Carter Wicke. 2 minutes and 55 seconds into this third period. So can the Barracuda take advantage here? They are 0-2 so far on the power play. And off the faceoff draw, puck tapped to the near side. Morton wins the foot race and clears it all the way back into the Barracuda zone. So Leo Celine Willania, 72 and white, back to retrieve it. Gives off for Brett Leeson, and Leeson will carry it through the neutral zone. Leeson over the line. Bistead tried to slip through the layer defense, unsuccessful. Cleared out by Livingstone back into the Barracuda end. So Leo Celine Willania is back on it for San Jose. Fanned on the drop pass, but it's picked up by Leeson nonetheless, and he'll wind it around the wall. Polkamp now, far side, jammed up the boards. Leo there to retrieve it, but he gave it away, and it's ripped all the way back down towards Comrie. Barracuda were out of sorts on their first power play in the first, and still looking a little bit disjointed, but they have 105 remaining on the power play. Cardwell gives for Hoffman. He'll spring it in deep. Morton back down low. McEwen to it. And he ends up lifting it out of play. 4 minutes and 4 seconds gone in this third period. So 52 seconds remaining on the Barracuda power play. Faceoff draw will stay in the Calgary end.

0: Brendan Hoffman will take the draw. Gasseau and Felber out there. So two center icemen in Gasseau and Hoffman. But Felber out there is that third forward. Haviland and McEwen are the D pairing. What a pie to the point for Roland McEwen. Had a power play goal on Saturday. Plays it for Gasseau. Already two goals in the game. 4-4 is our score. Barrel crew on the power play for another 41 seconds. McEwen, Felber, Gasseau. Back for Felber. Return to Gasseau. Down for Felber. McEwen. Roland McEwen. Down for Haviland. Gasseau collects, shoots, and the save is made by Sergeyev. Felber for Hoffman. Returned up top for Felber. Now for Haviland. Good stick, Livingstone. And the puck is going to be cleared out of the zone by Calgary. So all the way back down towards Comrie, we are down to 8 seconds. Now 5 seconds off the clock, or rather to go on this power play. And that'll do it for the advantage. This play is going to be stopped here, and do we have a too many men penalty against the Barracuda? We may. Yep, we do. So an ill-advised sequence, a rough-looking power play for the Barracuda. No shots recorded, and then they take a bench minor right after it expired for too many men, so Calgary is going to go out of the power play here. And it's just been a kind of a tale of two teams who are not quite in mid-season form. There's been a lot of giveaways, but there's been a lot of miscues, defensive breakdowns, and now Calgary gets a chance here on the power play to recapture its lead. Brendan Hoffman will serve the two-minute minor for too many men against the Barracuda. Face off to the right side of Comrie. Off the drop, Polkamp is able to get it past Brustevich to center. That'll force Calgary to regroup as Brustevich backskates in his own end. Swings it back, Sergeyev, and now Zari. Good stick, Leeson with that long reach. Hunt now for Calgary. He'll work through the neutral zone for Cairns. And the Barracuda take it away. Good job on this penalty kill. And here comes Leeson busting in. Shoots and Sergeyev makes the save. In the butterfly. Good look shorthanded. Now Zary working in. Kicked out. Comrie the loose puck. Stuffed back in on net. And Eric Comrie has the glove hand on top of it. As he has a couple of Wranglers piled on top of him. Barracuda with a chance shorthanded. And then Calgary riding the wave back the other way. And Comrie with a strong save there to keep it out. 5 minutes, 39 seconds gone here in the third. So the draw to the right side of Eric Comrie. He has faced now 25 shots to this point. He's turned aside 21 of 25. 4-4 is our score. Barracuda on the penalty kill for another 121 as Hoffman serves the too many men penalty. Gross will take the draw for Calgary against Gasseau, and they're going to kick Gasseau out of the dot. They've got two center icemen out there, though, so Bisted will step in, and Bisted wins it directly in on his goaltender, and Talene Wilenius will swing it all the way down 200 feet. Calgary back into its own end will pick the puck up. Benning near side, pressured by Gasseau. We saw on Sunday in Calgary's first loss of the season against Bakersfield, they were struggling on the power play because of Bakersfield's pressure. Barracuda doing the same. Gasseau steals. He ripped one off the post. He took it away, and then he fired it off the post looking for the hat trick. Oh, what a chance there for Andre Gasseau as he just picked the pocket of a Wrangler and hit the post about as square as you can square up the iron. Back to the near side for Stromgren. Couple of chances shorthanded for the Barracuda. Stromgren down low. Gross. Back for Stromgren. Under 13 and a half to go in the third. Tied at 4-4. Stromgren shoots. Comrie the save. And he's able to seal the pillows together for the whistle with a couple of red jerseys swarming. 13:22 left here in this third period. 22 seconds remaining on the minor penalty for too many men. What a chance there for Andre Gasseau looking for his first pro hat trick. Oh, so close. Face off the left side of Comrie. 4-4 is our score. 22 seconds remaining on the Calgary power play. They win the draw. Weeb touches it back for Stevich. Hands off Cairns. Little give and go back to Cairns from Hunt. Return to Hunt. Feather midpoint for Stevich. Now for Weeb. Weeb, Brustevich, shoot, save is made. Puck rolls to the right side of Comrie. Picked back up by Calgary. A heeled pass by Cairns as he got it over for Hunt. Out of the box is Hoffman. We're back to even strength. So the Barracuda 2-for-2 on the kill. Hayak blocks a point shot. Picked up, though, by Philp of Calgary. 4-4 is our score. Weeb now. His pass to the far side got through for Hunt, but he steered it wide. Recollected by Brad Hunt. Holding, turns, fires. That's blocked. Hayak lands in the near corner, and it's pulled free by the Barracuda as Patrick Giles skates it along and flicks it ahead for Hoffman. He'll give now for Cardwell for a trailing pull cam. Shoots, and Sergeyev aggressively atop the crease makes the save. Great look there for the Barracuda, but Sergeyev turns it aside. Now picked up by Havlat in his own end for the Barracuda. Diagonal pass for Gasseau, who just hit the post moments ago looking for the hat trick. Then Gasseau finishes off Livingstone in the corner. Stromgren now for Calgary. He stepped on the puck and turned it over. Here comes Hull. He's off the line down the right wing side. Donovan Hull trying to work to the backhand stick check to the minor at the final moment. And now Morton muscles Havlat backwards and gets it back to center momentarily. 11:45 left here in the third. 4-4 is our score. Highly entertaining morning start now, early afternoon matchup. Massinio down low, he'll play. McEwen now for the Barracuda. Just got past him. Stromgren steers it far side for Gross, and Tyson Gross winds it in on Eric Comrie before peeling away to make a change. Massinio for the Barracuda. Diagonal pass for Cardwell. He's over the line, but stripped of the puck by Basha. Laid back to center by Calgary. McEwen now near side. Fields a pass. Cardwell tips it along. Benning picks it up for Calgary. He gives it away. Bista then twists one, trying to feed Cardwell. And it goes off of Cardwell and back to center. Barracuda re-enter immediately offside. They go. 11:03 left in the third. 4-4 is our score. Live from Texas Arena. Back in a moment. This is Barracuda Hockey on the Sharks Audio Network.
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0: Four is our score. 11:03 left here in this third period. Nick Nolenberger, happy to have you aboard on what started as a morning puck drop, now early afternoon, between the Barracuda and the Calgary Rangers. First meeting of the season between these two clubs, the first of four, and the first of two over the next 3 days, as Calgary and San Jose will square off again here at Texas Arena on Friday. We'll be on there at 6:30 with CUDA Countdown for a scheduled 7 o'clock puck drop. So a neutral zone face-off draw. Cardwell, Bisted, and Leeson are the forwards. Celine Wilenius and McEwen are the D pairing. And it's controlled by the Wranglers. And right off the face-off draw, it goes off the stick of Bashan into the Barracuda bench. 10:57 left here in the third. Six combined goals in the second period. Things open up to say the least, in that middle frame, and all of them came during five-on-five play. Center ice face-off draw. Biestead leans over the puck against Wilkie. Wilkie wins the face-off draw. Wranglers put it up the wall. Biestead's got it again. He'll shovel a pass to the near side, off target, intended for Cardwell. Wranglers entered the zone, but they lost it. Now Leeson in transition for the Cuda will lift the puck into the right corner. Weep first on it for Calgary, five in red. Works it far wall for Basha. Basha coming back towards the end line. Returns it back for Weep. Weep will skate up the right wing side. Abram Weep to the near side. Intended. Basha did a good job to reach out and impact Cardwell, just picking it up and rushing up the ice. Barracuda, though, get it back in the offensive zone. Cardwell centered in front, trying to feed for Biestead. Picked off by Calgary, and they'll skate out of the zone. Pavlovich will tap it left corner. Wicky to it first. He's tied up in the corner boards by Cardwell. Nearing the halfway point of the third period, all tied up at 4-4. Puck pops free, but it got through Livingstone's stick and all the way back in to the Calgary end. Livingstone near side, trying to get it for Alex Nylander. Off target, passing his feet. Now controlled by Polkamp of the Barracuda. Straight ahead for Vincent. Tipped along into the Calgary end. Wetch taps it on the backhand. Taken away by Jones. Stripped of the puck, though, by Vincent. And Calgary stays with it, and they will tap it to center. Polkamp tried to hurry between his legs. Jones got run into by the backtracking Vincent. Polkamp's going to scoop it up in the corner boards in his own end. Feeds now for Wetch. He had his stick tied up, couldn't clear. Massinio fans on the outlet, but regroups. And now steers it right side. Polkamp straight ahead. Wetch. It gets ramped deep in to the Calgary end. Brustevich first on it. 48 in red. Taken away, though, by Wetch. Now for Giles in the trapezoid. Giles left wing side for Hayek. He'll carry it below the goal line. Libor Hayek still with it. Lost it. And Connor Zeri was the one who took it away. Now Cairns will skate out of his own end. Cairns, his pass for Philpin off target. One drifts into the Barracuda zone. And now Haviland on that left side will skate it up the ice. Feed for Felliber. He's past the red line, chips it into the left corner, and gets it on the forecheck. Felliber gets to it first. He'll feed for Gasseau. 8:40 left in the third, tied at 4-4. Haviland fanned on the point shot. Stick broke as he scurries over to make a change. McEwen on for him. Wranglers now over the line. Benning taken away from him. Pulled in, though, by Hunt. Good stick. Felliber tip back to center ice. Nearing the 8-minute mark, tied at 4-4 in this third. We saw six combined goals in the second. No goals so far in this third period. As the Barracuda get it back in deep, and then Felliber takes liberties on Hunt. And I think both guys are going to the penalty box with 8:07 left here in this third period. Felliber might be counting his lucky stars, because most of the time they get that second guy for retaliation. Hunt doesn't like it. He makes his way to the penalty box. 8:07 left here in the third period. Tied at 4-4. Don't go anywhere. It's the Barracuda and the Calgary Wranglers on Cuda Classroom Day. This is Barracuda Hockey on the Sharks Audio Network.
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0: Face-off draw will be to the left side of our Arseny Sergeyev. Sergeyev is faced now. 25 shots in the game. We are tied at 4-4. 8:07 left in the third. We're going to play 4-on-4 as both Dryden Hunt and Ty Felliber will sit respectively. Each called for roughing at 11:53. So some extra space out there as McEwen, B. Seastead, Sin, and Leeson comprise San Jose's four skaters. Jones will take the draw for Calgary. He's out there along with Zary up front. They've got Livingstone and Benning as their 2D during this 4-on-4. Barracuda win the draw, but they give it away immediately. Livingstone has it. 8 minutes to go in this third. Tied at 4-4. Nick Nolenberger, happy to have you aboard. For those listening on the Sharks Audio Network and watching on AHL TV on Flow Hockey, it's been a highly entertaining game between two clubs who had to be ready to go early with a 10:30 start. Bustevich splits the gap, got a great look off, and Comrie had to bail about both Sin and Mikuin out as Bustevich, she was able to get through both of them. Now Benning in the high slot, and good pressure from Beast out as Bustevich, she was able to get through both of them. Now Benning in the high slot, and good pressure from Beasted forces the puck out of the zone, and Beasted tries to run it down. He gets away from Benning. Centers in front for Leeson, an outstanding defensive play by Connor Zary as he got back and picked off what would have been a centering pass for Leeson. He was wide open in front of the Calgary net. Now Zary back in transition for Weeb. Shot from distance. It's blocked by Polkamp. Loose puck. It's going to be run down by Cardwell. Here he comes down the left wing side. Trying to feed for Polkamp. And it was intercepted. And guess who came back? It was Zary. Barracuda aren't done yet, though. It's picked up by Polkamp. Puck was bouncing on him. And he was unable to secure and get it to the net. What a sequence defensively here from Connor Zary. He may have saved two goals. Now Polkamp. Wrister from distance, and it might have caught the short side post. Seeing eye wrister from Polkamp. Now Celine Mullaney is far side. Under 7 to go in this third period. Who's going to break? Pass for Morton's going to drift all the way into the Barracuda zone. He gets there first, at least got closest to the puck, so no icing. Comrie played it. Barracuda will skate it now through the neutral zone. Celine Mullaney is for Gasson. For Cardwell, just a little bit strong. Cardwell jams it around the wall counterclockwise. Back to Cardwell, near side, top of the right circle. Navigates, surveys, and flips it down the wall. Gasson back high to the point. He carries it, taken away, and Stromgren will carry out of his own end. 6:02 left here in this third period. We are back to 5-on-5 play. Hunt looks to center. It's sitting just beyond the crease, and Comrie alertly finds the puck. Pulls it in and gets the whistle. 5:53 left here in this third period. We're going to get a break in the action. Don't go anywhere. Tied at 4-4 between the Barracuda and the Wranglers. 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
1: Greatness doesn't settle for last seed in the playoffs and an early exit. It doesn't rest on its laurels or stare at pennants in the rafters. Greatness isn't found in the past, but in the boundless promise of tomorrow. Forget business as usual, break new ground, and build something unforgettable. Win it all, then win it again. Smash records, defy expectations, usher in a new era. Greatness isn't about what you've done, it's about where you're going. Whatever you do, don't stop. SanDisk, proud partner of the San Jose Sharks.
0: 5:53 left here in the third period. Nick Nolenberger, happy to have you aboard on this Wednesday afternoon. It's the Barracuda and the Calgary Wranglers. A highly exciting, eventful tilt. Back and forth action, multiple lead changes. But we find ourselves deadlocked here with just under 6 to go in the third period. 4-4 is our score. Face-off draw will be to the left side of Barracuda goaltender Eric Comrie. Beasthead will take the defensive zone draw against Rory Cairns. Cairns able to win it as it's worked to the point, but it got past Benning. So that'll force Calgary to have to start back up in the neutral zone. Hunt will shovel it in deep. First on it for the Barracuda is Havlund. He'll go D-to-D for Hayek. Straight ahead, Felliber. Felliber over the red line. Bounces the puck in on Sergeyev. Gave him some trouble, but he makes the save. Work back up high to the point. Havlund holds the line and swings one to the end wall. Beasthead far side, supported by Felliber. Jam free to the point, Hayek.

back. He'll place it down into the corner as it wraps around the wall to the near side. Weeb for Calgary hoists it to center, and it rolls back into the Barracuda third. So Hayek carries behind his net, 24 in white for Haviland. Return back to Hayek below the goal line. Back for Haviland on the backhand. He's able to lift it to center. Good clear. Now Bistic gives off for Leeson. He's got a step busting down the wing. Shoot! Save made by Sergeyev. The burst of speed, those long strides from Leeson, and Sergeyev has to be sharp to keep it tied at 4-4. Barracuda start back up in their own end as they wind it in deep. Massinio gets it down and around the wall. There have been chances in this third, but nothing to show for it on either side. Now Massinio scored back in the second. Down the wall for Hull, turns, fires wide. Polkamp coming down from the point, try to chip it in between the circles, but no one home. And Calgary back up the ice. Basha has it stick checked off his blade just as he hit the blue line. Barracuda trying to clear. They can't do it. Good hold by Brustevich, but he's checked by the backtracking Vincent. Barracuda control now. Hull has the puck with 4:16 left here in the third period. Donovan Hull circling in his own end, allowing for his team to change. And now Hull will head off as it's controlled by Polkamp. 4-4 is our score. Gasseau hit a post earlier in this period while shorthanded trying to complete the hat trick. Now Zeri taking off his blade. Gasseau feeds for Cardwell. He's over the blue line. Shoots, and Sergeyev atop the crease makes the save and holds on with 3:49 left here in this third period. And some pushing and shoving after the whistle. We haven't seen a ton of this so far in the game, but it's a tight one, tied at 4-4 with 3:49 left here in the third period. So the Barracuda have an offensive zone face-off draw. Backlund celebrating, and Will Smith's viral Halloween costumes are coming to life as limited edition bobbleheads. Visit sgsharks.com/Halloween for more information on how you can secure your set. Might have to make a limited edition cupcake bobblehead with those two after that feature on ESPN yesterday. Faceoff draw to the right side of goaltender Arseny Sergeyev, who's been good despite giving up the four goals. Barracuda win the draw. Livingstone has it. He'll work it around the boards far side. Nylander turns and pivots to center. 4-4 is our score. 3:35 left in the third period. Gasseau tips it in deep. Bahal back to retrieve it for Calgary. Bahal, all of last season spent in the NHL. Now up high, McEwen, his wrister, it got blocked. Tons of traffic in front. Might have went off a wedge. Back to the right point it goes. McEwen for the Barracuda into the corner. Bahal will cut it off, but he gave it away to Bistic. Bistic's got the puck, seams it up top to the point. One-timer Cardwell as he was coming down from that left side. Sergeyev got a piece of it. Now Celine Wilanius. Barracuda putting some pressure on, looking for the go-ahead goal. Under three to go in the third. Celine Wilanius with crisscross. McEwen swings it into the near corner for Bistic. Bistic up high to the point. McEwen could not field it. It gets past him. Back to center. McEwen hurries it back in deep. Calgary looks a little bit gassed to this point. Can the Barracuda take advantage of it? 2:34 left here in this third, all tied up at 4-4. And a high touch here against Hayek is going to stop play. 2:29 left here in the third period. Still tied at 4-4 between the Barracuda and the Calgary Wranglers. 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Barracuda and Calgary's all knotted at 4-4. Off the face-off, it's going to be tapped back by Bistic. Rolls deep in his own end. Hayek has to hurry to it. Some pressure from Morton up high to the point. It's played by Calgary. Thrown to the net. Same mate Comrie. Work back to the blue line. Leeson has it. He'll seam a pass for Cardwell, and he had a step. Unfortunately, he just did not collect that pass cleanly. It ricocheted off his stick and down in deep. I wonder if Cardwell was a little bit off guard, thrown off guard, that puck got to him.
It's a very precise pass from Leeson, and now an errant pass from Havilett is going to be an icing against the Barracuda with 1:53 left here in the third. That's too bad because San Jose right now, they've got Calgary on their heels.

0: Down into the corner. Haviland now for Leeson. And Leeson, a puck up on its edge, is able to get it back to center. And then he guns it in deep. Sergeyev makes the save, trying to hurry it back up the surface. Almost picked off by the Kuda. Now they've got it. Giles will skate up the wing. Philp got his stick on it. That's going to force a delayed offside against the Barracuda. 1:25 left here in this third period. All tied up at 4-4. Nick Nolenberger, happy to have you aboard on this Wednesday early afternoon. Now we drop the puck at 10:30 a.m. Kids have started to file out. They've got to get to class, catch their bus, but still a good group of them in the left end zone here as the puck is worked back in on Sergeyev. He'll cover up. That means the Barracuda will have an offensive zone faceoff draw with 1:10 left here in this third period. Barracuda, their only win came in overtime. That was the Sunday before last, a 5-4 overtime win against the San Diego Gulls. Roland McHugh, the former goal of the overtime winner. We'll see if this one is going to need overtime. 1:10 left in regulation, tied at 4-4. Shots are 32-30 in favor of Calgary. Anglers are out shooting the Barracuda 10-9 in this third. It does not feel like it one bit. The Barracuda really carried the play over the last 4 or 5 minutes. Rolled down and on Comrie. He can't secure it. Uh-oh, wraparound attempt from Zari. And Comrie got over in the nick of time. Zari's got it again. He shoots and scores! Connor Zari able to beat goaltender Eric Comrie. And it is a 5-4 Calgary lead with 49.9 seconds left. Here in regulation, it's the second time in which the Barracuda, unfortunately, what looked like a shot that should have been secured for a whistle, Comrie couldn't melt it down. Play continues. And Connor Zary beats him glove side. And that is a dagger with 49.9 seconds left here in the third. Puck is down. We're back underway. Comrie looking over the Barracuda bench. It's lifted in deep, and there goes Eric Comrie for the extra attacker. On for him is Gasseau. It gets tipped past him. Foot race to the puck. Morton's going to get to it and score. The Calgary Wranglers add to their lead with 32 seconds left here in regulation, as they take now a 6-4 lead with the empty netter from Morton, his second of the game, third of the season. And a disappointing way in which this game is going to finish. Again, a puck that you felt like should have been secured, should have been a whistle. Instead, play continues, and Connor Zary, who's been all over it so far in this game, beats Eric Comrie. And they're going to say Nylander got his stick on it, so it did look like it changed direction. So it'll be Alex Nylander's first goal as a Wrangler. And it's going to be the game winner. 20.8 seconds left to go here now as Calgary has iced the puck. So a face-off draw coming up for the Barracuda in the offensive end. Kuda will, unless they can pull a miracle out of their hat in the final 20 seconds, they will drop their third straight. They will fall to 1-4 on the season. Calgary will improve to 4-1. It wasn't a perfect performance from San Jose, but a game that you felt like in that third period, the way they carried play, like they deserved a better result. As Pahal now up the far side, 12 seconds to go. And the Barracuda are going to fall here by a score of 6-4. The Calgary Wranglers scored twice in the final minute. The game-winning goal off the stick of Alex Nylander on a deflection. His first in a Wrangler sweater comes with 50 seconds left in regulation. And the Calgary Wranglers add on an empty netter from Sam Morton 17 seconds later to pick up the 6-4 win. Calgary with the victory. They improved to 4-1 on the year. The Barracuda dropped to 1-4. Arseny Sergeyev is the winning goaltender. He is now 3-0. And Eric Comrie still searching for his first win in a Barracuda sweater. He falls to 0-3. Barracuda bonus coming up next. Live here from Texas Arena in San Jose. The Wranglers win it by a score of 6-4. We're back in a moment. This is Barracuda Hockey on the Sharks Audio Network.
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9: It's now time for Barracuda Bonus, an in-depth recap of tonight's game.
10: Heartbreaker for the Barracuda, a game in which they really played quite well down the stretch, all tied at 4-4 in the third. The Barracuda carrying the play, but they can't get the puck out of their own zone late in the period with under a minute to go, and Connor Zeri swings one to the net. Alex Nylander gets a stick on it. It's tipped past Eric Comrie under his glove hand, and the Calgary Wranglers would take a 5-4 lead late in the third period. That would turn out to be the game winner. They would add on a empty netter from Sam Morton to pick up the 6-4 final. So the Barracuda have now dropped three in a row. They are 1-4 on the year. Calgary improves to 4-1. This was a good early litmus test for the Barracuda against a Calgary team that was out of the gates playing as well as anybody in the league. Unfortunately for the Barracuda, just too many errors in this one. They had some moments of brilliance, but still that complete game eludes them, and a mistake down the stretch, a puck that probably should have been secured. It was a pretty innocent shot on Comrie, could not get the whistle, and it ends up leading to a continuation of a play in the offensive zone, and Calgary ends up cashing in with the game winner in an eventual 6-4 win. Final shots, Calgary 35, San Jose 31. The Wranglers out shooting the Barracuda in that third, 13-10. Special teams not a factor in this one. The Barracuda go 0-3, Calgary 0-2. We saw six combined goals in that second period. We went into the third all tied at 4-4. It was anybody's game, and the Barracuda, frankly, they were the better team in the third. They had Calgary on their heels. But a bad icing down the stretch, a unforced error, leads to a face-off in the offensive zone, eventually leads to the goal. So it's the little things right now for the Barracuda that are turning out to be much larger in the grand scheme of some of these results. Let's recap this game. Andre Gasso got things started. First time this year in which the Barracuda had a regulation lead, and Gasso, the goal scorer, ripping home his second of the year, 15-23, from Donovan Hoole to get us started. He'll shovel it back up the yellow into the feet of Hoole. Pulled in, though, by the Wranglers. They had numbers around the puck. But unfortunately for them, they can't enter the zone. Stromgren couldn't field it. Here come the Kuda. Gasso shoots. He scores! Andre Gasso coming down the right side. He beats Sergeyev under the blocker. And the San Jose Barracuda open up the scoring here on this Wednesday morning. Gasol gets a start at time of the goal at 15-23. A beautiful shot coming down the right side from the left-handed shooting center iceman. Gasol, great feed from Houle, and the Barracuda are off and running. Unfortunately, you never want to give up a goal late in a period, and that's exactly what the Barracuda did, not once but twice. The second time would be catastrophic. The first would tie the score. 19-38, Ben Jones was able to get one past Eric Comrie, his fourth of the year. Goals now in three straight games for Jones. Matt Benning and Connor Zeri would pick up the assists, and we were all tied up at 1-1 late in the opening period. He'll dance his way towards the net. Good defensive play by Polkamp. Stayed with him. Benning blasts one of the net. Comrie the save. They score on the rebound. Jones opened up Comrie and slid it through the five-hole, and the Calgary Wranglers answer back late here in this first period. So with that goal, we would go into the intermission all tied up at 1-1. Shots of the first were 12-11. Barracuda went 0-2 on the power play in the first. Calgary, they went 0-4-1. In the second period, the Wranglers would take their first lead at 7:06. Sam Morton parked in front. Puck will go off him from a point shot by Braden Pahal. William Stromgren would pick up the secondary assist, and Calgary had a 2-1 lead in the second period. Again, time of that goal at 7:06. Morton's second of the year. Bruce Stevich swings it back for Braden Pahal. Dribbles deep into the Barracuda zone. Philp got there first. Now it's thrown to the net, and they score. Somehow it's under the right pad of Comrie. It's a 2-1 Calgary lead. I think Sam Morton, who was parked right in front, grazed it with his stick. It's going to be his goal. Morton has his second of the season. Yeah, Sam Morton, the goal scorer, second of the season, 7:06, the time of the goal. So Calgary led 2-1 at that point. Barracuda, they would not waver, though. A minute and 23 seconds later, Thomas Mucinio, who had a couple of good looks earlier in the game, would cash in his first in the American Hockey League, first pro goal, and we were all tied up at 2-2. That Benning blocked it and dropped down in a heap. He's in pain, but he stays in the play. Now Cardwell for Leeson, tap for Mucinio, shoots, he scores! He's been knocking at the door all game long. Mucinio has his first in the American Hockey League. Great shot upstairs from Thomas Mucinio, from Brett Leeson and Ethan Cardwell. We are all tied up at 2-2, 8:29, the time of the goal. Barracuda were not done. At 12:15, Andrej Gasol scored back of the first, would cash in once again to restore his club's advantage. And Wranglers, they try to clear, they can't. Pick back up, Felliber shoots, and it's just wide. Came off the back wall, and then it's jammed in. They score! It's Andrej Gasol, the second of the morning, as it came off the back dasher. And Gasol hacking and whacking at it. Beats Sergeyev, and the Barracuda have their lead back. Andrej Gasol is third of the season, second of the game. Ty Felliber and Eric Polkamp pick up the assists, and the Barracuda had the 3-2 lead. But Calgary wouldn't back down either. Tyson Gross at 14:42 would siphon a wrister through some traffic, and we were all tied up at 3-3 in the second period. 3-2 lead for the Barracuda. Pahal has it now for Calgary. Bumped in front. Puck sitting atop the crease. It's still loose, and it finally drifts over to the near side. Morton was the one who had fallen down and was trying to put it home, and a shot now through traffic by Gross. They score. That looked like it should have been secured for a whistle. The Barracuda didn't get the whistle, and it's ripped through a screen. Yeah, that was the first of two goals that you just felt like should have resulted in a whistle, but the play would continue. Not that the referee didn't blow the whistle, because he should have. It was more that the Barracuda couldn't secure the puck, so play would continue. Calgary would score and tie it up at 3-3. Tyson Gross is second of the year. Then at 15:32, Dryden Hunt would join the party, his first of the season, and Calgary would take its lead back, jumping out to a 4-3 advantage in this second period. Cairns gave him a fastball, and there was no chance for him to field it. Barracuda are not out of the woods here. Here's a one-timer, Hunt. He scores. It came out of the zone, it was quickly re-entered, and the Barracuda were getting stretched out left and right, and it's buried by Dryden Hunt. Dryden Hunt putting home his first of the season, but the Barracuda, give them credit. They wouldn't go away without a fight either, and Brent Leeson would take advantage of a bad giveaway from Mike Benning, and he would snap home his first in a Barracuda sweater, tying the score in the second period, the final of six combined goals. Time of the goal at 17-11, unassisted for Brent Leeson. Springs along for Bistead. Bistead, he's over the line, trying to dance his way up ice, and it's taken away. But a failed clear and a shot from Leeson. He scores! And Calgary gives it right back. Calgary turned it over, and Brent Leeson made no mistake to tie the game up at 4-4. So that is where we stood after 40 minutes of play. Shots to that point close, 22-21 in favor of Calgary through the first 40 minutes of play. All six goals in that second period, in every goal in the game, aside from an empty netter at the end, came during 5-on-5 play. We would go to the third. In the third, despite Calgary outshooting the Barracuda 13-10, you wouldn't know it if you watched the game because the Barracuda were putting pressure on. They could see, they felt like they could seize the moment. They sensed something as Calgary looked a little bit tired down the stretch, and the Barracuda were looking for that go-ahead goal. Unfortunately, an icing by San Jose late in the third would lead to an offensive zone face-off draw, and following that, Calgary would take advantage. Connor Zeri, who was a horse defensively, also in on the offense, would get the puck to the net, and Alex Nylander would tip it home for his first in a Wrangler sweater to give Calgary a goal that would turn out to be the game winner. Rolled down and on Comrie. He can't secure it. Uh-oh, wraparound attempt from Zeri, and Comrie got over in the nick of time. Zari's got it again. He shoots and scores! Connor Zeri able to beat goaltender Eric Comrie. Connor Zeri gets it to the net. It was tipped by Nylander for his first, again, in a Calgary sweater. Massive goal. Time of the tally at 19-10, and that would turn out to be the game winner. Sam Morton would tap on another goal, an empty netter, to secure the 6-4 victory. Sergeyev picks up the win. He's now 3-0 on the young season. Turned aside 27 of 31. Made some big saves down the stretch. Eric Comrie falls to 0-3 for the Barracuda. He allowed 5 goals on 34 shots. Total shots this afternoon, Calgary 35, San Jose 31. Barracuda go 0-3 on the power play. Calgary goes 0-4-2. Let's go over our three stars. The number three star for the Barracuda, Brent Leeson. Leeson finishes the game as he scores his first as a member of the Barracuda. Had a goal, an assist, and a game-high 7 shots on net. The number two star, Sam Morton for Calgary, put the game on ice with the empty netter. Morton finished his afternoon with a couple of goals, a +2 rating, and 3 shots on net. And the number one star for the Barracuda, Andre Gasso, his first multi-goal game of his career, had 2 goals, was a -1, 3 shots on net for Gasso. He is the number one star. Game length this afternoon, 2 hours, 31 minutes, 3,891 sod here for CUDA Classroom Day. Great crowd, unfortunately, a tough ending for the Barracuda. They did a lot of good things, but a mistake late turns to be costly as Calgary picks up its 4th win on the year. They are now 4-1. The Barracuda drop to 1-4 on the season. These two teams will run it back on Friday here at TechCU Arena. We are on the air starting at 6:30 with CUDA Countdown, and then we will drop the puck for a scheduled puck drop time of 7 p.m. That'll wrap up this 6-game homestand for the Barracuda. It's been a tough start, and what makes it even worse is the fact that this start has come on home ice. Barracuda just 1 win through their first 5 games. All 5 here at TechCU Arena. We'd like to thank everybody who joined us this afternoon, whether you listened or you watched. We sincerely appreciate it. And we hope you join us again coming up on Friday as the Barracuda wrap up this homestand again against the Calgary Wranglers. Sharks back in action tomorrow. They travel to Nashville to take on the Predators as they look to get back on track, beginning a long road trip that again begins tomorrow in the Music City. I'll be on pre and post on NBC Sports California. Look forward to that. But that does it for our broadcast coverage here this afternoon. A final, the Barracuda fall on CUDA Classroom Day to the Calgary Wranglers by a score of 6-4. Until Friday, I'm Nick Nolenberger saying have a wonderful rest of your day, and we will talk to you then.
9: 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San Jose Barracuda Hockey is brought to you by Kaiser Permanente, by TechCU, by Bloom Energy, by DEFCON, and by Royal Coach. 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Any reproduction, retransmission, or other use of the descriptions, accounts, or depictions of this game with
11: the beginning of every National Hockey League season has its ups and its downs. It's usually a search for consistency and for structure. And obviously, it's a search for victory. The San Jose Sharks have won three times in overtime this year. They'd love to do it in regulation as they finish up their little homestand before heading out onto the road for a six-game trip. And it's always a marquee matchup when the Boston Bruins come to town. The Sharks and the Bruins are on the air right now on the San Jose Sharks Audio Network.
9: It's time to feel the teal. This is San Jose Sharks Hockey. 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Toyota, let's go places.
11: From SAP Center at San Jose, I'm Dan Rusinowski, along with my good friend Jason Demers. First time we've worked a game together at home at the Shark Tank.
12: Yes.
11: You're usually the road warrior, but today we've got the Sharks, the Boston Bruins, the end of the frozen frenzy, all 32 teams playing, and what an exciting matchup it usually is when the Sharks play the Boston Bruins.
12: Well, what a game to heat up the end of the frozen frenzy and end this on just such a high note. This is going to be a great matchup. Every time Boston and San Jose plays each other, it is sparks. It is good hockey. It is physical, competitive. And I think this is just the game the Sharks needed back here before they head on the road for a little bit of a jaunt to the East.
11: Well, they're coming off of a 3-1 loss at the hands of the Edmonton Oilers in this building in matinee action on Saturday. And the one thing that I'm taking from that game, Jason, and I think the team and the coaching staff are too, is that they proved they could face a team with elite scoring ability and defend well against them, and they did.
12: Yeah, you know, I think early in the season, defensively, they maybe sat back too much, and they weren't aggressive defensively. They were letting the game come to them. They were, you saw it kind of shades in that LA game when they gave up the lead a few times. That game seemed a little bit different. Seems like the structure is starting to settle in a little bit for the Sharks team. They're starting to understand their roles, specifically the middle of the defensive area in the defensive zone. They're starting to understand that well. They're starting to get the pucks a little bit quicker. Now it's going to be turning that defense into offense is going to be the key thing for the Sharks, because I think the one thing we can agree on is last game against the Oilers, not enough offense coming from all lines, the point. It just, not enough was generated.
11: A little bit too passive in a sense. They need to be more aggressive, especially in my mind, of breaking out of the zone, getting that first pass off a little bit quicker.
12: Yeah, they're trying to kind of focus on a north-south game, but when you also got to play hockey, right? You got to play with instincts. If the play's there and you got Macklin Celebrini streaking through the middle and the pass is there, you got to make it. You got to execute. So the biggest thing for a breakout to be successful is, one, the D-man needs to be able to see what's available and distribute the puck, and the forwards need to trust that it's going to be there and get into their spots. It's a dual trust. It's a shared responsibility. So, and I just didn't see enough of that, because maybe they were waiting. They were trying to think of defense, and it didn't translate to offense when they got the puck. So this is a perfect team, the Boston Bruins, who kind of pack it in at times to generate some offense and get back to the game in that transition game that they were so good at for large stretches last season. I think you talk about breakouts earlier here, Dan, and breakouts are a lot of the times what lead to less play in the defensive zone, less stress on the goaltender, and that's just a feeling out process between goalie and defender, and it's still coming. You can still see it. There's sometimes Askarov does not come out to stop the rims on the forecheck. Sometimes he stays in, sometimes he comes out, and that's sometimes confusing to a decor. So they're getting used to each other. It's going to take a little bit of time.
11: Meanwhile, the San Jose Sharks bring you the roster report from Kaiser Permanente. Get care like a pro with Kaiser Permanente, trusted team physicians of the San Jose Sharks. You mentioned the Bruins changing the lines around a little bit. The Sharks are doing the same thing. Igor Chernyshov, who certainly has a lot of chemistry with a variety of players, is back with Macklin Celebrini and with Will Smith, partly because of the fact that Mason Marchment scored that first goal of the year, doesn't have any points since October the 1st, so they want to get him going. They feel that he can fit in on a line with Alex Wenberg and Tyler Toffoli, a real grinding group that can be good in close and get second and third chances and opportunities on Swayman. And then the other side of this is that Ivar Stenberg and Michael Mesa are put together. They look dynamic in the preseason. I mean, amazing. And they've got Kiefer Sherwood as a little bit of protection on that right wing, which I think is going to be fascinating.
12: Yeah, those lines all provide a different flavor, so to speak. I think Kiefer on that line is really going to be able to muck it up, protect them, maybe create a little bit of space for them in the offensive zone. And Mason, listen, Mason Marchman is a utility guy. He's a great winger that can play on your fourth line, your third line, your first line. He can play up and down the lineup. I don't expect that'll be the last we'll see of him on the first line. But I think it was the right call by Ryan Warsawski to put Chernyshov with Macklin and Will. I think Will Reese, the last couple games, has struggled a little bit to find some offense. This speed and dynamism by Igor is going to really open up, I think, Will. And now it gives Will two options and two guys that are really explosive and fast speed-wise to get the puck to. So expect to see this line to break out tonight.
11: What's really interesting is we've just talked about three different lines and we haven't said the name Colin Graf yet. He's going to be playing.
12: Look at this Colin Graf.
11: Yeah, he's going to be on the right wing side with Zach Ostapchuk and Barkley Goodrow. I like the shutdown nature of that line, but don't be surprised if at some point, if things don't go perfectly well in any of the other combinations, Graf can fit in on all three of them.
12: Well, he had over 20 goals last year playing on that first line with Macklin and Will. So don't think that is maybe something in the tool belt that Ryan Warsawski can reach down and grab and put this line together. But, you know, Colin Graf, I think to start the season, he had a big goal in St. Louis. I think he's feeling out his game, trying to get back to what he was last season. And I think they're just trying to find a spot for him in this lineup that, you know, there's some question marks on the right side. But where do you put a Kiefer Sherwood? Where do you put a Tyler Toffoli? Where does Colin Graf fit? So I think this is the early part of the season where they're trying to find, because that, to me, on the right side and the right wings on this team, other than Will Smith, there's a little bit of a feeling out process of where these guys are going
11: to
12: land.
11: Plus, they want to get Will Smith going, too. He has five man attempts on toward the net on an odd man rush situation, which is number one in the NHL. And yet, after his two goal and one assist performance on opening night against Florida, hasn't scored a point since. He needs to get going. And he's pretty inspired when he's playing against his hometown team.
12: We got a lot of Boston ties here tonight, so a lot of Northeast out here. And I think Will just loves playing against the Bees. Remember his last game against them, just an incredible performance. I think Macklin, too, is going to be rejuvenated playing against, you know, again, he's a Van boy, but they all have a little bit of ties to the Boston area and a lot of friends in that area. So I expect to see a big game, and I think they're going to be excited and rejuvenated having Igor Chernyshov on their line. And I think it's going to be a fun night for this first line. I feel it. I feel it deep in my bones.
11: I do too. 3-2, the Sharks' record right now, and fifth in the Pacific, 10th in the West, with 6 points on the year. And Boston comes in here with a 4-2 overall record. They're only 1-1 on the road. It's always traditional that the Bruins have a relatively lengthy road trip to start the year. I think it's been part and parcel to the history of NHL scheduling that once you get down to the stretch drive of the season, the Bruins just don't like leaving the Eastern time zone, and they set it up that way.
12: Yeah, they like to keep them out east as much as possible. Get all the long road trips early. They're at the start of their four-gamer here. And sometimes that's a good time to catch a team, is that first game of the long road trip. You're still getting used to the time zone. You're still getting used to being out west. And these guys have relatively easy travel in the Atlantic unless they come out here. So for this, I think it's a good opportunity for the Sharks to kind of get back to their being quick started and getting out to a fast start at home specifically and utilizing the energy of the Shark Tank that's been just fantastic to start the season.
11: Bruins beat the Flyers 5-1 on Saturday at TD Garden. They've won two straight games. They're looking to get a third straight tonight in the young season. Boston has played better defensively. Coach Marco Sturm's club has allowed only one goal in consecutive games against Philadelphia and Utah. However, in two games on the road, they've allowed seven total goals so far. This trip takes them through California and then to Dallas on the way home. Last game against the Flyers, the Bruins outshot Philly 32-15. And the Sharks can certainly expect that they can get a few more than 15 against the Boston team that has allowed 30 shots or more in both of their road games. So there's a big swing in home versus road in the early going for the Bruins.
12: And they're going to need this because the Bruins are at times a little bit slow starting on the road, and they're a little bit better when they can get those line matchups, line combination. But the Sharks have not put enough pucks on net. They're in the bottom third of the NHL in terms of shots on goal per game. That needs to change tonight. There needs to be more. We talk about good defending. Now that good defending needs to lead to good offense. And by getting good offense, you need to put pucks and bodies onto the net, and you need to pressure Jeremy Swayman. If Jeremy Swayman sees 20, 22 shots tonight, he's going to make all those saves, and we're going to be looking at a Boston Bruins shutout victory.
11: Well, you don't want to see that if you're a Sharks fan, certainly, as San Jose knows how to put the puck in the net, but they need to do it a little bit more quickly, head toward the goal, than they did last game against Edmonton, in spite of the fact that they defended quite well against the Oilers. All right, so all 32 teams playing in the NHL. The Frozen Frenzy beginning the Hockey Fights Cancer program in the NHL as well. So a kind of a combination. Let's expose the world to all teams, and let's get one of the top charitable events that the world of sports has in Hockey Fights Cancer going. Sharks will have their Hockey Fights Cancer night a little bit later in the campaign. Right now, let's talk about that Frozen Frenzy idea. Barclay Goodrow's been around a long time. This is his 13th National Hockey League season, and Goodrow says that he likes the idea of all 32 teams playing on the same day.
13: Yeah, I think it's great. I think, kind of like Red Zone on Sundays, it's cool for the fans. It'd be nice if we weren't the last game on the slate, but it's fun. I think it's a good idea.
11: He's got a good point. The Boston fans will be watching a little bit after 11 o'clock Eastern time, but Sharks fans are certainly packing into the building for one of the marquee tickets of the NHL season, and this is Boston's only trip to SAP Center in the regular campaign. Kiefer Sherwood also likes the idea of the Frozen Frenzy.
14: I think it's great. I think it's great for the fans. It's great for the game. You know, you get every team, and you get to see a lot of hockey, a lot of players. So maybe timing-wise, I think we get the little short end of the stick, you know, for the East Coast side. But it'll be good for us. We're just looking to get going and playing our style of hockey here tonight.
11: With Charlie McAvoy coming back to action for Boston tonight for the first time this year, and with David Pastrnak, one of the elite point scorers and goal scorers in the game, the Bruins present a significant challenge, according to Sherwood.
14: Yeah, I mean, they have a hard-nosed style, Bruins hockey, like you said. They have some high-end players, Pasta and some other forwards, too, that can shoot it. And I think that they've had a good start, so it'll be a good test for us. But we're focused on our group, focused on defending well, eliminating their time and space, and then also on the flip side, like you said, just creating more possession, winning more battles, and just wearing the team down over the course of the game. So it'll be a 60-minute test for us, and something that we want to obviously start on time, but also to sustain it through the whole game.
11: That's what you have to do, sustain the pressure through the whole game, and Kiefer Sherwood is a guy who can do that. In the win in St. Louis, he had 10 hits recorded in the contest, which is certainly a mammoth effort, and he and the Sharks will have to do that tonight against the Boston Bruins team. But it's pretty easy to get jazzed up for the Original Six team, not only because the Bruins have such a great history and such a great style of play to combat against, but also because so many members of the Sharks organization are from New England or the Boston area. Michael Kesselring is one of those guys who spent a lot of time growing up in New Hampshire and spending time in Boston in the summers these days, working out with all of his friends on San Jose and several others as well, including James Higgins, the rookie who leads all rookies in scoring. At least he's even in that race for the Boston Bruins. And Kesselring says you get jazzed up the moment you see the Bruins spoke B stepping out of the ice.
15: Yeah, it's always exciting. It's a late one tonight, so it's tough for the fam to watch it out east, but they got a good team. I've been actually watching them a good amount. They've been humming pretty good, so a good challenge for us tonight.
11: And the challenge is dealing with that Bruins hard-nosed and defensively oriented style that Kesselring talked about.
15: Go from there. Yeah, I think ever since Sturm came in, I played against that system when he was in Ontario a little bit, and it's pretty effective at frustrating skilled teams. And like you said, they got some big boys. Obviously, McAvoy's back tonight. Zadorov, Janot, Kastelic. They have some big presences out there. So we just got to handle the game, be good with the puck, go from there.
11: That's the story, and that is our roster report from Kaiser Permanente. Get care like a pro with Kaiser Permanente, trusted team physicians of the San Jose Sharks. So with that in mind, you've got Ty Dellandrea on the scratch list tonight. Nolan Allen, also on defense, will not be playing this evening. And also for the San Jose Sharks, Adam Gaudette. Good to see that he's back to health.
12: Yes.
11: Just about ready to go, and that'll give the Sharks another option on this trip coming up.
12: The God, Adam Gaudette. Yeah, good shooter. Listen, that right wing side, there's a lot of competition, and I think we're going to see how it shakes out in the next 5 to 10 games, but there's a lot of guys that got to prove it on the right side here, and I think Ryan Orsovsky's watching every game tightly. Adam Gaudette, there's a lot more depth on this team than there's ever been. with that means there's more competition. You got to perform because the expectations are high, just like they're high for me and you to perform tonight. You ready?
11: I'm ready. Are you ready?
12: I'm ready. Always.
11: We're always ready.
12: Come on now.
11: We've got the Sharks and the Boston Bruins on the ice finishing up their warm-ups. It's a nationally televised game, and so we hope you tune in with us and sync us up to the national TV feed if you're so inclined. But in the meantime, we'll come back with more of our Sharks warm-up program from SAP Center right after this on the San Jose Sharks Audio Network.
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11: Frozen Friends United at SAP Center at San Jose. I'm Dan Rusinowski with Sharks head coach Ryan Warsofsky. Sharks and Bruins tonight, Ryan. What do you think about all 32 teams playing on one night and all the pomp and circumstance that goes with it?
16: Yeah, I think it's probably what the league wants. And, you know, I think it would be fun for a fan to sit down on its couch and you can watch a lot of hockey starting early in the day and late into the night like we are. So, you know, that's the schedule. We'll play it and we're excited. This is a really good team in Boston on the other side and an original six team that's kind of everyone gets up for. So this is going to be a good challenge for us and we're ready to go and we're prepared for 8:15 or whatever time it starts.
11: We'll figure that out once it gets here. One of the things you're doing in the early stages of the season is you're putting together all of the components of what is the identity of your hockey team. And one of the things you definitely want to do is defend really well. Did you prove in the last game especially, but even in the five-game span, that this team can defend against anybody?
16: For sure, and I think that was probably the big positive from the Edmonton game. You know, we had them for 8 chances, 5-on-5 against. We'll take that against a really good offensive team and two of the best players in the world. So that's something that we can build off. We don't want to lose that, but we also want to drive some offense. We need to score goals to win in this league as much as you need to defend and keep it out of your net. You know, we can drive more offense with our lineup, and that's something that we've kind of focused on the last 48 hours.
11: Not sure if the Bruins are play a style with Marco Sturm getting guys back that kind of lull you to sleep and think you have more time than you actually have to do things. But what about breaking out as a unit of five and the importance of making that decision quickly?
16: Yeah, I think that's going to be a big key for us, is making sure we're connected coming out of our own end. It allows us to play a little bit quicker. It allows us to play a little bit more offense in our transition. This is a team that likes to go. You see Pastrnak, Geeky, Zaka, that's a dangerous line. That these guys like to get above you. You know, it seems like they have a breakaway every game you watch. So we got to be aware when certain guys are on the ice, especially, and we got to get on their defense, and we got to get in there. We got to be physical. We got to slow them down in their transition speed. That's what their number one thing that they're really good at. And if we can do that, we should be able to have some offensive zone time today.
11: They got some big D that are hard to move, certainly, and to get in the position against. What about the importance of getting pucks to the net to start that whole process?
16: Yeah, that's something that we've looked at. You know, we're you know, bottom five in shot attempts and shots, you know, four per game, and that's something that needs to rise, and we need to put more pucks to the net. But the biggest thing is we got to get more people there. We got to get our players to get to the dangerous sites. That's where goals are scored. Another area of focus for us.
11: How exciting is it to see Stenberg and Misa together?
16: Yeah, it'll be good to see. I think his game is trending on the upswing here, and give him some someone on his wing that he can make plays with and really drive some offense. So I think Sherwood will be a really good complement to those guys with his physicality and his speed. It'll be a good one to watch.
11: We're looking forward to a great game. Good luck.
16: Thanks, Dan.
11: That's our Coach's Chalkboard show for today. Stand by for the Sharks and the Bruins coming up next on this Frozen Frenzy night on the San Jose Sharks Audio Network.
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0: It's time for hockey at SAP Center at San Jose. A marquee matchup, the Sharks and the Boston Bruins. Here are the starting lineups. First for the Sharks, in goal to our left, it's Yaroslav Askarov. On defense, Luca Cagnoni and Dmitry Orlov. And up front, it's Alex Wennberg at center with Tyler Toffoli and Mason Marchment.
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